0: update on drought conditions from Massachusetts environmental officials today. And Suffolk, Essex, and Middlesex counties are now all under a critical level 3 drought. Officials say it's a declaration that follows years of below average rainfall and declining stream flow. Much of northeastern Mass got less than an inch and a half of rain over the last month. Across the rest of the state, drought levels stayed steady. 803, it's time for the Subaru Retailers of New England all-wheel drive traffic on the threes. And good evening, Zach.
1: And good evening, Madison Rogers. Let's take a look right now on the expressway, where that seems to be our busiest spot tonight. We had an earlier crash on both the north and southbound ride in the East Milton Square area. So a little bit tough right now northbound on the expressway from the Raintree split and just up to about the East Milton area. And then southbound, you're backed up pretty much all the way right now from the South Bay Mall down to the East Milton Square area. And that earlier crash does seem like it has been cleared out of the way, but we're still seeing a lot of residual delays on that north and southbound ride. Then you're pretty good after that up into the O'Neill Tunnel. Both directions there, the O'Neill Tunnel are wide open. Right now, Leverett Circle area, a little bit slow. Sturro Drive eastbound. As you make your way to Leverett Circle, we've got a traffic light delay. No problems right now through the airport tunnels, and the river roads are pretty much okay. Later tonight, Soldiers Field Road eastbound will be closed from the Elliott Bridge to the BU Bridge, and Sturro Drive eastbound from the BU Bridge to Mugar Way and the Copley Tunnel, and that's for ongoing road work in that tunnel there on that Sturro Drive eastbound ride. No delays leaving the city on 93 out to the Cloverleaf and even out to 495. Looking pretty good right now north of the city. The Mass Pike is in pretty good shape right now, heading out westbound between Boston and 495, and you're good to go eastbound as well. And then getting over the Sagamore Bridge, just a little bit of a delay, maybe just about a quarter mile getting over the bridge on Cape. Zach, Transport WBZ's 24-hour traffic network.
0: And looking at the four-day forecast, here's AccuWeather's Bob Larson.
2: Partly to mostly cloudy tonight, lows ranging from the lower middle 40s across many interior suburbs to 52 by the harbor. Mostly cloudy and cool as we start the holiday weekend tomorrow. High 62, middle 60s over the western suburbs. Tomorrow night, cloudy, rain moving into the area late tomorrow night, low 51. The cloudy, breezy, and chilly on Sunday with some rain. The rain will be steadiest and heaviest in the afternoon and evening, and outdoor plans will be impacted. Temperatures holding nearly steady between 50 and 54 on Sunday. Memorial Day is a leftover rain in the morning, then becoming warmer in the afternoon as clouds give way to partial sun. High 65, closer to 70, where Lindland. I'm AccuWeather's Bob Larson, WBZ, Boston's News Radio.
0: At sunset, it is 57 degrees in Framingham, 54 in Plymouth, 57 in Methuen, and 57 in Boston. Clouds over the city at 8:06.
3: Honey, this toilet is still slow.
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0: Wall Street has wrapped up another winning week. The S&P added 0.4% today. The Dow rose 0.6%. The Nasdaq gained 0.2%. And at the same time, a survey shows consumer sentiment in the U.S. just fell to a record low. In sports, the Red Sox are taking on the Twins at Fenway right now. Game's in the top of the fourth, and Boston's up 4-3 over Minnesota. 8:07, and it is time for Nightside with Dan Ray. I'm Madison Rogers. Have a good night and enjoy your holiday weekend.
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9: Well, good evening, everyone, and welcome, as Madison just said, to the holiday weekend. It is the Memorial Day weekend. I know the weather's not going to be great, but let us not forget the sacrifice that, what was it, 37,000 people in the history of

Massachusetts have given their lives for freedom. All of those flags on Boston Common, just an amazing sight, an amazing effort, and we are an amazing country, no matter what differences we might have. My name is Dan Ray. I'm the host of Nightside. We talk about those differences every night, well, Monday through Friday, at least, right here on WBZ Boston's News Radio. We have some interesting guests coming up this hour. We're going to talk about the Memorial Day weekend with the Executive Director of the Military Friends Foundation. We're also going to talk with a pediatrician at

0: Medical Center about healing childhood trauma. And we'll also talk about a big upcoming postcard show, which is actually underway this Memorial Day weekend in Boston, if you're interested in postcards. But first, something everyone is interested in, and that is the New England Patriots. With us is really a great reporter and columnist for the Patriots, Chris Price. Chris, welcome back to Nightside. How are you, sir?
1: I'm doing great, Dan. How are you on this holiday weekend?
0: Well, getting ready for it. Trust me on that. Getting a day off on Monday, which is quite good. Now, you just posted a piece, which I assume is in tomorrow's edition, a print edition of the Globe, or maybe it will hit on Sunday, dealing with A.J. Brown. And we're not going to be engaged in any meddling here or anything like that, but if the trade for Brown works out, and I guess we will know by June 1st, I don't understand the NFL rules. How can teams have these conversations that openly in advance of a trade opportunity? I don't think you can do this in Major League Baseball, or am I wrong?
1: No. No, no. Well, this is an extenuating circumstance, Dan. Okay. First of all, it's great to talk to you again. But it's an extenuating circumstance because we've known for a while that I don't know if I would call Brown disenchanted, but he's really kind of fallen out of favor in Philadelphia, and the Eagles are looking to get rid of him. And I think one of the signs that the Eagles are looking to get rid of him is the fact that they went out and drafted a wide receiver in the first round to at least theoretically try and replace some of that production. Mm-hmm. And so you look at Brown and you look at his background and you look at the fact that he played for Mike Vrabel in Tennessee, and the two have a very deep and abiding relationship off the field. Both of them have spoken about it previously, at great length, and the level of affection they have for each other. You look at the fact that after June 1st, the cap hit that the Eagles would take it decreases rather dramatically. And so that's why you look at this and you say, okay, well, it would certainly seem to make sense for a team like New England that needs a little bit more wide receiver depth, would target a wide receiver who has a relationship with Mike Vrabel, going back to the days in Tennessee, and, the Eagles would want to wait until after June 1st. The question here is really what sort of compensation we're talking about. There's talk of a first-round pick, a second-round pick, and then the other wrinkle in all of this is, honestly, there are a couple other teams out there that could also use a little bit more depth at the wide receiver position. So while there's an air of inevitability to it, it feels like, you don't really have any guarantees until everyone kind of signs on the dotted line and, we can all kind of move from there. So it's very interesting. I don't know if I've ever seen a situation like this where it's kind of played out in slow motion over a series of months.
0: So this is not a free agent signing. This is, in effect, it would have to be a trade.
1: Philadelphia has control
0: over this player, and so Philadelphia is going to get whatever they can, the maximum they can get for their organization. And that's
1: it isn't a question
0: of money. It's a question of how many first-round picks or how many first- and second-round picks might be involved.
1: Yeah, it really the thought right now, and I'll say this too, Dan, for people who don't follow football that closely, the Philadelphia general manager, Howie Roseman, is notorious for driving a really hard bargain. And so the thought is he's going to want a first-round pick, and maybe the Patriots can kind of talk him into a second-round pick and another pick, or a second-round pick and a player. There's all sorts of possibilities here. I think the most reasonable scenario here, the reasonable level of expectation, is to look at this as either a first-round pick next year or a second-round pick and a player. And so there's all sorts of different possibilities here. But again, this is the thing that kind of has gripped a lot of Patriots fans here when you talk about the trade market and team building here over the last couple of weeks.
0: Let me get a little in the weeds with you. Patriots, a year ago, they came out of a season, one of their worst seasons in some time, 4-13. Last year, the season just passed, they go to the Super Bowl. I assume they're going to be closer to the top of the league, that whether they get back to the Super Bowl or not. But the value of their pick of a first round pick might be less than depending on who the other teams are. So I don't know who the other teams are that are involved here, but if it's a team like Arizona or so,

0: someone who is not projected.
1: Yes.
0: Does that play into this as well?
1: It all plays into it, Dan, and you bring up an excellent point, because the talk about doing this before June 1st was, well, the Patriots have a pick that's probably going to be, you know, going into this draft, would have, you know, was the 28th overall pick, and they moved up. They ended up trading up to 25. The other thing, too, that you have to consider, and I'm an optimist by nature, but you also, Dan, you have to look at the fact that, you know, the Patriots' schedule this coming year is going to be much harder than it was last year.
0: Sure.
1: The Patriots, in a lot of ways, led a charmed life last year. They took advantage of bad football. They took advantage of a weak schedule. They stayed relatively healthy. And so that was one of the reasons why they had the success. If you're Howie Roseman, you're saying, well, you know, they can't replicate what they had last year, can they? You know, they can't figure it out. So maybe that pick is going to be a little bit better than, you know, this past year. And, maybe the Eagles were smart to wait it out. I think the Eagles were smart to wait it out because, again, the cap hit is far less than it would have been if they traded him before June 1st. So there's all sorts of different possibilities.
0: Sure, the conversation is that if they allow A.J. Brown to go to the Patriots, that's going to make the Patriots a better football team.
1: Exactly. And honestly, Dan, the thing that I've been kind of not obsessing about, but thinking about over the last couple of weeks is this Patriots team now better than the one that left the field as the losers in Super Bowl 60? In my honest opinion here, I'll tell you this.
0: Yeah.
1: If they find a way to get A.J. Brown, this is a better team. Now, that's not to say that they're going to go back to the Super Bowl and win it, but from a personnel perspective, from a roster breakdown, like 1-53, this is a better team if they get A.J. Brown, because they also went out and got Romeo Dobbs. They already have a group of really talented young receivers in that room now. If they can add another layer of depth there, boy, oh boy, what Drake May might be able to do in the passing game this coming season.
0: I liked very much what they did in terms of the offensive line, because
1: yes.
0: I think that was clearly a problem in the Super Bowl, a little bit in some of the playoff games against the better defensive teams. And I think that they tightened things up on the offensive line. Now, injuries are something you can never predict, so that's always a big variable. But, boy, this is going to get interesting. Camp is probably July 15th, I'm guessing, somewhere around there.
1: The end of July. The next time we get to go down to Foxborough to see actual football, I won't even call it football, football-type activities this time of year, is on Wednesday. And that is the start of the OTAs, they call the OTAs. And so there's a little bit more activity. The other thing, too, to look for, folks might want to be interested in this, Wednesday will mark the first time Mike Vrabel will be available for interviews in a press conference setting since the draft. And so you can guarantee that some media folks who, you know, might be from out of town, I think we all know, you know, where this story broke.
0: Yep. Those New Yorkers, those New York Post guys.
1: Exactly. Going to be sitting down there front and center. And so that's going to spike, obviously, the interest in this story. My guess is he's going to refer back to the statements that he's made before and said, look, guys, I've already addressed this. I'm moving forward, you know, whatever. But that's kind of part of what, you know, to look forward to this coming week, OTAs, and then we get a mandatory mini camp in mid-June, and then he cuts them loose for 6 weeks, and then we get the start of training camp at the end of July.
0: But I would also remind football fans that it's just a little over 8 months to the Super Bowl of next February.
1: Yes. Yeah.
0: Seems like it was yesterday.
1: A long stretch. It really does, doesn't it? And then, look, we're sitting here talking about this. There's also a really intriguing season coming up because they'll open the season in Seattle, a Super Bowl rematch on opening night, and then, you know, they make a trip to Germany, and then they make another West Coast trip against the Chargers later. So it's a lot of travel. The frequent flyer miles this year will be great for this reporter. I'm very, very excited about that. I'll say that.
0: Well, brush up on your German, okay? Chris Price, thanks so much.
1: Exactly.
0: Really enjoyed it. And again, it's only about let me be the first to have reminded you the Super Bowl is only a little more than 8 months away.
1: So 8 months away at SoFi Stadium in Southern California. Can't wait.
0: Yep. Oh, man, I'll tell you. Chris, thanks so much. You have a great weekend, okay? I so enjoy talking football with you. Thank you so much.
1: Appreciate it, Dan. Definitely. Take care. We'll talk soon.
0: All right. Absolutely. All right, when we get back, we're going to talk about the weekend and Military Friends Foundation.

0: Nation. We'll be joined by a woman named Sarah Sweeney, who is the executive director of that foundation. We're going to talk about really the meaning of the weekend and also some activity that is taking place in front of Swampscott Town Hall that you might be interested in if you live up in the North Shore, back on Nightside, right after a quick couple of minutes break here.
1: It's Nightside with Dan Ray.
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0: Delighted to welcome Sarah Sweeney. She's the executive director of the Military Friends Foundation. She also happens to be an Army wife. Sarah Sweeney, welcome to Nightside. How are you?
10: Thank you so much, Dan. I'm excited to be here with you and the audience.
0: Well, thank you. Thank you very much for saying that. Tell us about the Military Friends Foundation. How long has it been around, and what is its primary purpose?
10: Absolutely. The Military Friends Foundation was founded shortly after the 9/11 terror attacks right here in Massachusetts. And the organization is designed to provide direct and immediate support to Massachusetts military families and families of fallen service members.
0: And of course, this weekend, this is Memorial Day. And, you know, many people need to really focus on the meaning of Memorial Day, and probably no one can better explain it. It's you say Happy Memorial Day, but obviously it's a day in which we're remembering, I think it's 37,000 strong people from Massachusetts who have died, given their lives, fighting for this nation since the nation's founding.
10: Yes, 37,000, and you think about that number and the stories that each of those families carry forward. And we are pleased to share information tonight about Memorial Day and particularly Operation Gold Star. And this is a relatively new statewide tribute that will be happening across the Commonwealth, where bridges such as the Zakim Bridge, Longfellow Bridge, the new Gold Star Families Bridge that was recently dedicated up in Lynn will be illuminated in the color gold to recognize those of Massachusetts who, you know, bravely sacrificed in the line of service for our country.
0: And I also understand that there's an event, what they call, I guess, Field of Heroes tribute, will be placed in front of Swampscott Town Hall. Has that event occurred, or is that scheduled this weekend?
10: So that's right. Right in front of, right now, this evening, in front of Swampscott Town Hall, there are a field of faces and stories of those who have made the sacrifice since 9/11. And that is something that Military Friends Foundation is proud to display with the support of families who have made the sacrifice. And we encourage anyone this Memorial Day weekend to take some time and remember, as you refer to, what the true meaning is of the day, which is to remember the sacrifice and remember the families that have carried the sacrifice every single day, not just on Memorial Day.
0: Yeah, one of the things that I think is important to remember is that Veterans Day in November celebrates Armistice Day, the end of World War One, the war to end all wars, and it's an acknowledgement of everyone who has served. Memorial Day focuses relatively narrowly, and not only those who served, but those who served and in the process of that service gave the ultimate, their lives, for the freedoms that we enjoy. Now, I know it's supposed to be kind of a rainy weekend. If you're familiar with the display up in Swampscott Town Hall, I hope that care is given to make sure that if the weather does turn bad on Sunday, that somehow there's protection for if there are photographs, or you said stories, if there's written legends about who these heroes were. I would hope that if the weather doesn't cooperate, we protect their images and their stories. If you could comment.
10: Absolutely. This display is designed to withstand the weather and to be outside to ensure that throughout any time of day or night, whether it is families coming to pay tribute to their own loved one or individuals who want to come directly and recognize the sacrifices that have been made, can do so at any time throughout the weekend. That display will be on Swampscott Town Hall until through Monday evening, and it was set up by some tremendous organizations, the Scouts Organization, as well as the Swampscott Fire Department today and the Swampscott Veterans Services. And I think it's one of many, Dan, many places that you'll see around the Commonwealth this weekend that have displays, and how important it is for all of us to understand the true meaning and sacrifice of a Memorial Day in the weekend. And I know there's so many events, so many flag displays throughout, and we're very hopeful that, you know, many citizens will take a moment to pause and recognize that service and that sacrifice.
0: You know, one of the things that's interesting is that I think the figure is something like less than 1% of people at any given time are in the U.S. military. And of course, with the ending of the draft in the 1970s, fewer people serve. It's a much more specialized company and organization. I hope we will never have a ground war like that we experienced in World War One or the Civil War or World War Two, Vietnam, Korea. It's going to be much more, you know, I would think a technological war, hopefully, and fewer people will die, at least military people, U.S. military people, as a consequence. But one of the things I think is if you live in the Swampscott area or any of the surrounding communities and you have young people, particularly teenagers, take them by. Because the history of America is not taught as well in high schools today, in my opinion, as it was when I was young. And take them by and have them read some of the plaques and let them understand the sacrifice with the pictures nearby of who these young men and women were when they gave it their all. So I would really encourage people to make something of this weekend. Yeah, have a barbecue, have a cookout, enjoy, but also pass on the stories of these people, these heroes, particularly to young people. Sarah Sweeney, thank you for what you do as the executive director of the Military Friends Foundation. If folks want to get in touch with the foundation for whatever purpose, what's the easiest way to get to you folks?
10: We encourage anyone interested in both military families as well as supporting the military community to check out our website at militaryfriends.org. And we always welcome volunteers to take part in support of, you know, those who stand on the front lines for all of us. And thank you again for really championing and sharing the meaning of this weekend, Dan. It's such a pleasure to be back on your show. I really appreciate it.
0: We'll have you back again. Thanks, Sarah. Sarah Sweeney, Executive Director of the Military Friends Foundation. And celebrate this Memorial Day. And again, I hope that your husband serves in the military, and I hope that he remains as well safe and sound. Thanks, Sarah.
10: Thank you.
0: All right. We got the news coming at you. When we get back, we're going to talk with a pediatrician at the Tufts Medical Center about healing childhood trauma, something that's really important. It can be healed. Takes some work, and we'll talk about it right after the news.
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21: I'm Madison Rogers with a quick check of the stories trending right now on WBZ News Radio 1030. The unofficial start of summer has arrived, with the average price for a gallon of regular gas around $4.50, both in Massachusetts and nationwide. The average gas price last Memorial Day weekend in Massachusetts, $3.01. A monthly update on drought conditions from the state is not good news. Suffolk, Essex, and Middlesex counties are now under a critical level 3 drought. Officials say it's a declaration that follows years of below average rainfall and declining stream flow. The governor says there's good news for local towns and cities who've been left hanging by FIFA.
22: The governor is saying soccer's governing body has finally relented and agreed to let local communities hold watch parties for soccer fans not lucky enough to hold tickets to the matches,
21: arriving to Foxborough in a matter of weeks. That was WBZ's Mike Macklin. I'm Madison Rogers.
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0: We're going to talk about something that probably most everyone in my audience, in our audience, at some point experienced in their childhood from some degree to another. No one has a perfect childhood. And a lot of children suffer serious childhood trauma. We're going to talk with Dr. Bob Sagi. He's a pediatrician at the Tufts Medical Center, director of the Hope National Resource Center, located within the Center for Community Engaged Medicine at Tufts Medicine. Dr. Sagi, thank you very much for being here. How do we describe healing childhood trauma? Or better yet, I guess, how do we describe childhood trauma? Is it limited to physical abuse, or does it include physical as well as psychological abuse? Explain it for everyone to understand. Welcome to Nightside.
23: Thanks so much for having me. There are lots of definitions, and it really depends on what the child processes. But in general, the scientists usually talk about child abuse, child neglect, or serious family problems like a parent who committed suicide, or mental health problems, or drug abuse. There's a list of 10 of those from the CDC, and those are sort of the formal research definition of what childhood trauma is.
0: So I assume that physical abuse has to be on that list, or is it not? Because you didn't mention
23: physical abuse. I mentioned abuse. There's physical abuse, emotional abuse, sexual abuse.
0: Gotcha.
23: And there are things that aren't on the list. Like, unfortunately, now we have kids who are caught up in wars around the world, and there are kids who lose their parents to deportation. So, you know, there are a lot of things that can be very traumatic for children.
0: Okay, so what is the way in which... can this problem that a child may carry with them well into adulthood, is there a point in time where the trauma can ever be expunged, or can it just merely be modified?
23: Yeah, well, this is really interesting, because that's our research is all about positive childhood experiences. And what we found is that adults who have both trauma and positive childhood experiences generally do pretty well. And we had a paper that came out in the journal Pediatrics, published by the American Academy of Pediatrics, that looked at adults from six states who had reported both positive and adverse experiences. And the shocking thing is the positive experiences really help preserve health, even in the face of pretty serious trauma.
0: Okay, so if you're presented with someone, how does it evidence itself when someone is an adult? I'm assuming it evidences itself and presents in a manifold of ways, many ways.
23: Yeah, well, the interesting thing is that some adults who had a really tough childhood end up being okay. And that was the beginning of our research. Like, why? Mm-hmm. Right? Because you would think the people who've been through these horrible things would be frankly, messed up, right? Yep. So then we started looking at what were the positive experiences that protected them. And it's actually not too surprising and complicated, even though we've done a lot of research on it.
0: Sure.
23: There are four kinds of things. One are just these close relationships with your parents, with other adults. Kids need to have, at most points in their life, a couple of other adults who care about them. And, of course, relationships with friends. If you say that your friends will stand by you during difficult times, that's a really important protective factor. And the second one is the environment. Do you feel safe in your home, at school? Do you have enough food to eat? Are you homeless or whatever? Mm-hmm. So those things are really matter. And the one that we can really work on as a society is engagement. Like, do you do something where you feel that you matter? So whether you're a football player or you're a teen artist who helps paint community murals, or you sing in a choir, any of those things where there's a group of kids who are doing something where they know that they matter, that's a very powerful protective factor, and we can help kids with that.
0: You know, I love the positivity of this interview, and because when I do these interviews, I never know what I'm going to deal with, okay? I was going to say be confronted by. But so let me ask you, let me turn the table a little bit, okay?
23: Mm-hmm.
0: What percentage of kids, and again, when I say by time they reach adulthood, and let's call it adulthood, say 25, just as a marker.
23: Uh-huh.
0: And this is probably a question that can't be answered, but I'll ask it. What percentage of kids basically survive their first 25 years and never experience childhood trauma? That's question number one. And what percentage, and I'm a big believer, by the way, in the bell curve of life. I'm going to be interested if this follows the bell curve of life. So what percentage are lucky enough to be born into a home where they have never dealt with childhood trauma at any type of serious, someone might have said to them, eat your broccoli, but I'm not going to call that childhood trauma. And what percentage have received such a level of constant childhood trauma that they need serious professional help?
23: Yeah, well, I think the first thing is a good number of kids have never experienced any trauma. And this is when we ask adults,
0: right,
23: tell us about your childhood up to age 18. And it looks like around 30 or 40% of adults have never had serious trauma.
0: Great.
23: So that's pretty good.
0: Yep.
23: So then the thing about the serious trauma, and this is what our research is, that many people who have serious trauma have, they have early heart disease, they have mental health problems, they have all of these things. But our research, what we found, was that if they also have positive experiences, their physical health, and mental health is measured by things like depression, is almost the same as if they didn't have the trauma. So they know about it, they talk about it, they feel it, but it doesn't end up having those terrible effects on health for those who have a high number of positive childhood experiences.
0: Okay,
23: astounding.
0: Okay, so if 30 to 40% have been able to get to the age of 18, I said 25, so we'll keep it at 18, and they're pretty cool. They're in good shape. Okay, that other 60 to 70%.
23: Actually, I don't mean to interrupt you, but not necessarily, because if they haven't had those warm, nurturing relationships, and they haven't had an environment where they can explore. So if you think about a kid who doesn't experience abuse or neglect, but also never gets the chance to feel that they matter in the world, or never has a person other than his mom and dad who cares about him, they face a lot of problems too. So we need to have these positive experiences to thrive.
0: Okay, so you're emphasizing the positive experiences. When I looked at this interview, I'm thinking we're going to hear a lot of negative experiences. I just want to go back and complete that question, though. So if 30 to 40% were able to navigate childhood, either through good fortune or whatever, and didn't have trauma, of the of the balance, whatever the balance is, whether it's 60% or a little higher, how many of those folks, and I hope it's not 60 or 70%, how many of those folks really need some serious work, counseling, What's the percentage? Again, I like to think of the bell curve of life, that 3% kids probably glide through and have the quote unquote perfect childhood, and 3% really have a rough time, and then the other 94%, it's fairly normal. So the bell curve of life doesn't work in terms of applying it to childhood trauma.
23: Yeah, it's a really complicated question to answer.

0: necessary because there are so many manifestations. So you're more likely to smoke cigarettes or use drugs or have a mental health problem, but you're also more likely to have heart disease, diabetes, arthritis. So the number of conditions that are associated with poor physical health from having adverse childhood experiences is really pretty high. So we think that, I'm trying to get the numbers off the top of my head.
1: That's okay. No, I'm not. I'm not trying to play that game with you. So let me. Here's a better question. Okay.
0: Sure.
1: The representations of serious, you know, physical ailments. You mentioned heart disease, diabetes, etc.
0: Yeah.
1: Are you certain it is causation and not coincidence? And what kicks that off inside someone that they are going to take and manifest a serious physical problem with what has been a mental trauma?
0: Sure. So what happens is that if you have a lot of trauma and chronic trauma, not just one incident, but you're living a pretty miserable life as a child, a hormone called cortisol gets released, and it increases your blood pressure. It changes the way your heart reacts to things.
1: Gotcha.
0: It changes mentally, so you're kind of on a hair trigger. So all of those things, which if you think about, like, what do you need if you're a caveman and a mastodon is approaching your cave? Everything that happens.
1: I need an AK-47.
0: Well, you didn't have one. You're a caveman.
1: I know. I'm only... you got the fright or flight thing going on at that point, I assume.
0: But if you're having it all the time, you live in a house where you get beaten from time to time, you're always on edge.
1: Yep.
0: And that's what takes a toll on your hormones, on your heart, on your blood pressure, and all of those things. And then there's some data that it also affects your immune system, your ability to fight off diseases. So it's pretty profound for children who live under constant threat.
1: Wow. I thank you for the interview. I thank you for the information. And most importantly, I thank you for what you do. Dr. Bob Segi, who is a pediatrician at Tufts Medical Center, you really gave us some insight. It's much deeper. It's much more complicated than I ever would have imagined. And I thank you and love to have you back some night.
0: Sure, that would be great. And if anyone's interested, we have a website called positiveexperience.org that sort of lays out all the science and what parents can do.
1: Sounds great. Dr. Segi, have a great weekend, even though it's going to rain a little bit. enjoy the quiet of a Sunday morning rainstorm with the newspaper spread out before you, okay? Thank you so much.
0: Oh, you got it. I'm looking forward to it. Thank you so much.
1: Thank you. When we get back, we're going to talk about a postcard show. We talked about it earlier this week, actually. We're going to talk with Kathy Alpert, our resident postcard expert, right after this quick break on Nightside.
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6: I want to welcome back Kathy Albert. She is, as I said, kind of in a jocular fashion, our postcard expert here on Nightside. Kathy, you have been a postcard aficionado for quite some time. How long have you been involved and interested in postcards?
7: Well, since I was a little girl, actually. I discovered them in my grandfather's barn in New Hampshire. And I was just intrigued by the messages and the really cool pictures of mysterious people. And I've just always, I used to drive around and look for postcards in junk shops. They only cost 10 cents then. But now today I've discovered postcard shows.
6: Yeah,
7: and we're going to have a great one this weekend.
6: Yeah, this is called Boston 2026 World Expo. And we talked on, actually, it was on Tuesday night with one of the organizers, Lloyd DeVries. And I reminded him, they were saying it was at the Boston Convention and Trade Center. I said, that's the Thomas M. Menino Convention and Trade Center. I think he was either surprised or a little shocked at that. But the postcard show started, I believe, this whole event started today, or tomorrow, excuse me, or maybe
7: it starts,
6: even started
7: it starts tomorrow.
6: Okay,
7: we were setting up today, but it goes all weekend. It's Saturday, Sunday, and Monday from 10 to 6, and it's free. Just everything in this.
6: But it's also, isn't it, it's like 8 days, if I'm not mistaken, Kathy.
7: I know, it's crazy. I don't know why it's going on.
6: Yeah,
7: I know, it's the longest show they said it was the longest show they've had this year.
6: Yeah,
7: it's
6: people
7: a big
6: from
7: show.
6: All over the world. He told me that they expected 30,000 people to attend. I'm thinking to myself, that would almost fill Fenway Park.
7: Well, this is a show that only takes place in the United States once every 10 years. So it's a big deal.
6: Tell us what this is going to mean to you as the founder of the New England Postcard Club. Here you have the thing that that you're just integrally involved with here in New England, and they have brought the show, the Boston 2026 World Expo, kind of to your backyard.
7: they allowed us to set up there, which is so cool because they've really never had postcard people at a postal history show before, so that's special for us, and we really appreciate it. We've got a big conference room, and I don't know whether you know this, but I've written a book that's called Lost and Found, Historic Boston and Postcards. So I'm going to be there selling that book. And a lot of the postcards in that book were sold to me by the dealers in that very room. So anybody that sees a picture in the book, a postcard they like, they could probably find it right in that room.
6: Well, I bet you're going to sell a lot of books then. I would
7: I hope so.
6: How long did it take you to write the book?
7: 6 months. As soon as I found out I had this opportunity, I wrote the book.
6: You went into overdrive. That's for sure. How many postcard stories are in the book? Is this a tome or is this a book that's more like a pamphlet?
7: It's actually a 206 page full color book. Reproduces over 200 postcards, and tells little stories of things. Everything's in there, like all the classic, iconic buildings, you know, Fenway Park, Trinity Church, Old North Church, the Old State House. And then you also have the Emerald Necklace, and the Freedom Trail. The name of the book,
6: Lost and Found, Historic Boston in Postcards, that sort of says it all. And are those books available every day throughout the entire 8 days of the event?
7: No, they're only available this weekend because that's the only space I did at the Postcard Show. I'm going to be selling these books. And maybe the show is selling them, so they might be. You might be able to get them from the show for the rest of the week. I can give them some more to sell after we wrap up our 3 days.
6: So you're going to be there Saturday, Sunday, and Monday?
7: Yes.
6: Okay. How are you doing? I know that we did some stories with you here on Nightside, two or three years ago, and periodically since, your different Postcard shows out at Regis College. How is the hobby evolving here in New England? I assume it's growing.
7: Yes, it's really been wonderful. We've been getting like a few hundred people to our annual shows and really starting to see more and more interest. We're excited. We feel that our shows should be free because we don't want any barrier, any reason for people not to come to the show. And that's the reason that that we stay at the Stallman, because they let us use the space. They're so nice. They've been lovely to us, and they really invited us in there to be part of their community, and that's what led to this, and the
6: phrase Spelman, for those who are not familiar with the Regis College campus, is a beautiful facility named after Cardinal Spelman on the Regis College campus.
7: On the beautiful Regis College campus. It's just lovely with all the trees and lawns.
6: When is the next show that you'll be having here? I want to focus on what you're going to be doing this weekend. You probably are all set up there already.
7: We spent the day there. That's a big place, I'll tell you. I walked 10,000 steps today for the first time in my life.
6: Good for you. Here's a really dumb question, but that's what I get paid to do. I can ask dumb questions. How did you find parking down there? I mean, that's a lovely.
7: Well, they have a lot behind a gigantic lot, and then they do have a shuttle, and it has to be a shuttle because the place is a mile long.
6: Yeah.
7: So people can't walk. And
6: are you spending the weekend there, or are you shuttling back and forth to home? I'm just curious, when you set up here,
7: I'm going to Uber in tomorrow. Today we drove in because I have a friend from New York staying with me with her husband. But so we drove in our cars today, which were all loaded up. But now we drove our cars back empty, and we'll just Uber in there, you know, so we don't have to deal with that $40 parking.
6: So you were carrying boxes, it seems to me, I'll bet. This was a good boxes. A good exercise day.
7: Oh my goodness.
6: Yeah. Well, look, how can folks find you? It says that you're in room 160B on level 1.
7: Well, actually, that's my book signing. My book signing is 160B, but the Postcard Show is in room 151. 51A and 151B is an exhibition of postcards from all over the world, and they're right in with us.
6: So I assume you got good signage. I assume when people get there, if they're postcard aficionados, they will look it up and they will find it and they will get to these huge buildings. they better bring their walking shoes.
7: But actually, we're pretty close to the front of the building. So if you walk into the front of the building, then you're on the same level, and you just go to conferences. Conference rooms are off to the side, and we're one of the first ones. So if you walk in the front, we should be easy to get to.
6: Okay, that's great. Well, look, have a great weekend. You're going to be in your glory there. Best of luck with the book, Lost and Found, Historic Boston in Postcards. Always great to chat, and enjoy. Get some rest. You got a long 3 days ahead of you. Thanks, Kathy.
7: Okay, thanks. Have a great weekend, Dan.
6: Take care. Thanks very much. All right, we are wrapped here for the 8 o'clock hour. When we get back, we're going to talk with Boston City Councilor Ed Flynn about a myriad of problems that are just bubbling up here in Boston. If you're a Boston resident, or if you're somebody who is interested in going to the World Cup FIFA soccer match. There's all sorts of stuff you're going to learn about in the next hour with City Councilor Ed Flynn. If you are a resident of Boston, you need to be listening, and you need to perhaps be calling. We're going to be talking about the real estate taxes that people are going. They're going up, folks. They are going up in Boston. There's a deficit that the mayor's office is trying to deal with. There's lots to talk about with City Councilor Ed Flynn on Nightside, right after the 9 o'clock news.
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9: Well, you can say that again, and I think more volatile than ever, Dave. From AI-related volatility to the midterm elections to longer-term higher inflation setting in, and we're on the back of three straight years of very strong markets. So it is fair to say that market risk has never been higher, and there's never been a better time to make sure you got the right plan in place.
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11: 57 degrees in Boston at 9 o'clock. Good evening. I'm Al Griffith, and here's what's happening. After a long, cold, brutal winter, what do you know? Here we are, Memorial Day weekend, and don't we deserve it? Also known as the unofficial start of summer. A mixed bag, though, for our holiday weather forecast. Just coming off a couple of record-breaking 90-plus degree days, the temperatures have plummeted back down to more seasonal temps of 50s and 60s, and showers are moving in, although tomorrow should be the driest day of the holiday weekend. The full WBZ AccuWeather forecast is coming right up. Now, the other big story on this long holiday weekend, with millions of us on the roads, we're feeling the pinch at the gas pumps, although we are seeing prices come down a few cents, and it will stay until trading opens again on Tuesday. But the bad news, gas is at its highest level that it's been in 4 years. GasBuddy.com's head of petroleum analysis has some helpful hints.
12: The most important thing, how you drive, your driving habits, leaving a little earlier, setting that cruise control, maybe setting it for 5 below the limit will drastically improve the amount of miles you get out of that tank of gasoline. The other thing, shopping around, being aware of the prices around you. Gas prices volatile and have been for several weeks. Apps like GasBuddy, Google Maps, and Waze can show you those lower prices in real time.
11: AAA says the average cost of a gallon of regular gas in Massachusetts today is at $4.50. That's less than the national average of $4.55. Boston homicide investigating a fatal shooting in Dorchester this morning. Now, this happened on Bowdoin Street at around 1 o'clock. A 21-year-old man died in the shooting. No word yet on any motives or arrests. Massachusetts officials say FIFA is holding up permits for World Cup watch parties across the state. State leaders saying only 4 out of the 17 organizations that receive state funding to host watch parties have been approved so far. The watch parties were meant to help spread the excitement beyond Gillette Stadium and give fans a more affordable way to take part in the World Cup experience. Boston is set to host 7 matches, with the first one scheduled for June 13th. It's not easy finding any good news on the home buying front, but here's some encouraging news for first-time home buyers in Boston.
13: Affordable housing on Beacon Hill might sound like a pipe dream, but Governor Maura Healey stood outside a long vacant 5-story rooming house on Hancock Street to announce it will be transformed into 15 units of new affordable housing for first-time homebuyers.
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13: 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On Beacon Hill, Mike Macklin, WBZ. Boston's News Radio.
11: 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The Subaru Retailers of New England all-wheel drive. Traffic on the threes with Zach Transport.
15: Thank you very much, Al. Let's take a look right now in the downtown Sturo Drive eastbound. A little bit of a delay here with a light cycle delay. Leverett Circle, you're backed up right now from about the Longfellow Bridge. Rest of the ride on those river roads is in pretty good shape right now. There is a delay on the closures for Soldiers Field Road eastbound and Sturo Drive eastbound. That will be occurring later in the evening, but it's going to be Soldiers Field Road eastbound, Elliott Bridge to the BU Bridge, and Sturo Drive eastbound from the BU Bridge to Mugar Way and the Copley Tunnel. So that Sturo Drive tunnel is going to be worked on throughout the night and into the morning. Then looking in the rest of the downtown, no problems on the expressway between Boston and Braintree. Routes 324, 95, lower end to 128 are in pretty good shape. The Mass Pike's wide open between Boston and 495. And then you're looking good north of the city on those major roads. No problems on 93 out to the Cloverleaf and even out to 495. Just a tap of the brakes, 495 northbound by Route 28 through Andover. Zach Transport, WBZ's 24-hour traffic network.
11: Time now for the four-day WBZ AccuWeather forecast.
16: Increasing and thickening cloud cover tonight and on the chilly side. Low 52 in Boston, but low in mid-40s over the western suburbs. Mostly cloudy tomorrow and cool. High 62, mid-50s, well inland. Cloudy tomorrow night, rain arriving late tomorrow night, low 51. Breezy and chilly on Sunday with periods of rain. The rain will be heaviest in the afternoon and evening, with enough rain to impact outdoor plans. Temperatures on Sunday holding steady between only 50 and 54. Now, it won't be as chilly on Memorial Day. Rain ending in the morning. Skies will brighten in the afternoon at a high up to 65, closer to 70 over the western suburbs. I'm AccuWeather meteorologist Bob Larson, WBZ, Boston's News Radio.
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11: Winners in three of their last four games. Red Sox beginning a six-game homestand tonight with the first of three against the Twins. Shocking news in the racing world. The sudden death of NASCAR driver Kyle Busch yesterday at the age of 41. The Associated Press reporting he experienced shortness of breath, felt overheated, and was coughing up blood on Wednesday. Now, he was hospitalized with what was reported to be a severe illness 3 days before he was to compete in the Coca-Cola 600. WBZ News Time, 9:07. Back now to Nightside with Dan Ray. I'm Al Griffith.
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6: Hello there, Al Griffin. Always good to hear your voice, that is for sure. My name is Dan Ray. I hope you feel it's good to hear my voice every Monday through Friday night here on Nightside. By the way, we have a staff holiday on Monday. One of the rules here on Nightside, I think, is that Memorial Day, everyone is off. So there will be a team in here. I believe Bradley will sit in for me on Monday night. Not exactly sure who's sitting in for Rob, but someone will be producing the program, and Karen Buscemi will be working in lieu of Marita on Monday night. But we will all be back at our appropriate locations and positions on Tuesday. So we're going to, like the rest of you, enjoy and celebrate Memorial Day, and the sacrifice that so many Americans over the centuries, two and a half centuries now, have made to keep us free. I am delighted to welcome a Navy veteran who also happens to be a Boston City Councilor. Ed Flynn joins us tonight, and we're going to talk about problems that the city of Boston are facing, a myriad of problems, and some of these are kind of bubbling under the surface. And Ed has been kind enough to spend some time with us part of his Memorial Day. And Ed, thank you very much for your military service. You spent how many years in the U.S. Navy?
18: Good evening, Dan. I spent 24 years in the U.S. Navy. Most of it was in the reserves, but I had the opportunity to serve 2 years on active duty.
6: Well, thank you very much, John, for that.
18: Thank you, Dan.
6: And also, thank you for your

0: in my opinion, you are a voice of reason on the Boston City Council. A dwindling number of voices of reasons, but we'll save that for another night. There's so much to talk about here, and I know that people in Boston who are listening, or people around Boston who are listening, I think have a stake in the city of Boston. And you have just proposed and also passed a resolution, I guess it was on May 14th, which would urge the city to require in-person work for a minimum of 4 days a week. I don't understand why people would not be at their desks in the city. I know that there are a lot of jobs in the private sector, including mine. I do my show remotely, and there's reasons for that, some of which I insisted upon in my most recent contracts, and the station was kind enough to comply. How is it there are still people? I'm stunned that there are people who would be working for the city who were working remotely. Firefighters can't work remotely. Police officers can't work remotely. City councilors can't work remotely. What's going on?
1: That's exactly correct, Dan. Many city workers, most of them that are working at City Hall itself, many of them are working remotely. And I believe many of them are working at home 3 days a week, 3.5 days a week. But you can't run the city from your house, from your apartment. You have to be in the office. You have to be talking with your colleagues, to residents of the city. You need to be visible. You need to have a presence in City Hall, interacting with the public, city councilors, other department heads. But the pandemic is over. We can't use that as an excuse any longer. And I wanted to have my resolution be 5 days a week. I received some pushback from city council colleagues that it would not get passed or would get blocked. So I compromised and I said 4 days a week. But I believe everybody should be back to the office 5 days a week. There's no more excuse. We need to set the example to the private sector. And Boston should be leading by example. Dan, there's a small restaurant at City Hall on the 8th floor, and there's a little coffee shop on the 3rd floor. Both of them have closed. They've been open for years. And I said to the owner of the restaurant, "What happened to you guys?" He said, "Ed, what do you mean what happened to us? This place is a ghost town in here. You're the only one around here. And there's no city employees. We had to close because there's no employees, there's no customers."
0: Now, I don't want to put you in a fight with the mayor here, but what is the mayor's position on that? She's the head of city government. I would assume that her word would carry even more weight than a resolution from the Boston City Council.
1: That's exactly right. I think that the mayor needs to make a statement over the next 7 days or 14 days and get city workers back to work by mid-June, the latest. Get people in the office dealing with city services, quality of life issues, public safety, supporting residents with property tax relief. But we can't accomplish these tasks by working from home. And once we set the motion for city workers to work back at City Hall, I think the private sector will follow. They're waiting for the lead from the city of Boston, and it's long overdue now for Boston to take the lead, get our workers back to work. It's critical, and it's impacting our finances as well, Dan.
0: I would also think that there are so many services that you now still have to go to City Hall. If you want to get a birth certificate, if you want to get a marriage certificate, if you want to file a real estate property tax abatement, on and on and on. If those city workers are not at City Hall, those agencies or those departments must be being run on a skeletal staff, which means people who are going in there and spending their time, they'll be standing in line or sitting on a bench waiting to be called. I didn't realize that it was as bad as you suggested to me when we were talking to

0: today.
1: It is, and businesses realize and know exactly what's happening, and they're frustrated with us for not setting the example and encouraging and ordering, really, city workers back to work. And I'm a strong supporter of city workers. I grew up in South Boston. We have a lot of city workers here. But we all know that to do the job effectively, you have to be at the office. You need to interact with your colleagues, have coffee with them, talk with them during a break, at lunch break, learn from them, learn from mentors. But you can't do that from your house, sitting on your computer and then doing the laundry and taking the dog for a walk and doing errands. That's not what we're paying city workers for. We're paying them for 8 hours a day to work 40 hours a week. And if you don't give the necessary time and attention to the job, you know, you really need to reevaluate if you want to work for the city of Boston or not.
0: Wow. This is, I mean, COVID is now, it was 6 years ago when it arrived. And for all intents and purposes, COVID has not been a serious threat for 3 years, at least, maybe longer.
1: That's right. Dan, you said it at the beginning. Firefighters and police officers and custodians, they can't work from home in South Boston. We have a lot of nurses that, obviously, it's the private sector or the nonprofit sector. They're walking to Broadway Station to take the train to the hospitals. They work 5-6 days a week. They can't work from home. You know, we need to set the example. Get the economy moving again. What happens in Boston impacts New England's economy. Let's lead by example, get people back to work, deal with our tax situation, and provide residents with positive leadership.
0: Okay, we want to get to all of that, but I also, just as a final comment, will be that I got to assume that some, not all, but some of the city workers who are working from home, working remotely, probably aren't physically in New England. I mean, I hope that that either of the Boston newspapers does a little investigative reporting on this, because this is insane, in my opinion. Absolutely,
1: Dan,
0: insane.
1: Dan, that's exactly right. There have been a lot of senior leaders in Boston that have been working remotely out of state, out of New England for months, Dan. And you know, it's impacting the residents, it's impacting quality of life, it's impacting city services, it's impacting your wallet. When you open up your wallet and there's only a couple of dollars in there because the city is taking it for property taxes, we need to readdress the situation. And part of the solution, back to work, no excuses.
0: All right. Well, you made a very strong argument in favor of this, and I hope that workers who might be enjoying the comforts of home, whether it be in Florida or wherever, decide to get back before, you know, some investigative reporters from the Globe or the Herald show up with cameras and notebooks in hand. When we get back, there's so much more to talk about. Any questions you have about the city? The city budget, obviously, there's a deficit. The mayor's trying to basically fill that deficit. We now have a fight going on between the mayor of Boston, Michelle Wu, and Governor Healey through the MBTA over who's going to control the streets around South Station in advance of the FIFA World Cup tournament that is going to be played in Foxborough, even though they're going to call it Boston Stadium. But most of the travel will actually begin at South Station. And so we have conversation about who's going to control those streets during this period of the World Cup. We got lots to cover. My guest is Boston City Councilor Ed Flynn. We just talked, as you heard, about city workers. I had no idea that many city workers were still working remotely. It's indefensible, in my opinion. If you're a city worker and you are actually working at your post, it has to be pretty discouraging. You're probably thinking to yourself, why am I going into work 5 days a week when other people are going into work no days a week. We will take calls on that. We'll take calls on any of a myriad of issues that are kind of bubbling beneath the surface. My name's Dan Ray. I'm delighted to be joined by Boston City Councilor Ed Flynn. 617-254-1030, 617-931-1030. Feel free to join into our conversation here on Friday night of Memorial Day weekend. This is really the unofficial kickoff to summer, and I'm delighted that Ed took some very valuable time to spend with us tonight. Back on Nightside right after the break.
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0: My guest is Ed Flynn. Ed, we just got about 5 minutes to the break here. We'll get to calls right after 9:30. I promise we'll get people lined up. Let's talk about the budget situation here in the city of Boston. The city has about a nearly $5 billion budget for the upcoming fiscal year. The mayor's going to dip about $70 million into the reserve fund, and a lot of that apparently will be for a deficit they have related to

0: snow plowing, amongst other things. Obviously, no one can accurately predict how much snow will fly in any given winter. But we went to 4 or 5 winters with very little snow. Did we get caught on that? Was that a budgetary mistake, or and whatever happened to the surplus monies of other years when maybe the snow wasn't that deep and there was no deficit in snowplow, and there might have even been a little bit of a surplus?
1: Yeah, that's correct. Yeah, Boston was caught flat-footed on that, Dan, and I even think the city acknowledges that. And we also have, Dan, basically a 1.8 Boston Public School budget as well, and I believe we're about $50 million $49 million deficit. So of the $100 million deficit, about half of it is for the schools, certainly for the snow removals, snowstorms as well. But I do think the issue, Dan, we talked about it at the beginning, returning to work, but we know the value of buildings, office buildings rather, in downtown Boston has decreased significantly, and the property tax they're paying is lower because the value of the building has decreased. So it's a major problem for taxpayers now, not knowing the current future of the city as it relates to financial and the downtown. It's going to have a significant impact if we don't address our financial situation immediately. 50% of city, 50% of the property in Boston is tax exempt.
0: Yeah. Schools, churches, yep, hospitals, things like that, which people don't realize sometimes.
1: They don't realize that, and you know, they do contribute greatly, significantly to the city of Boston. Dana Farber had to help Boston when Boston cut the health and wellness program, cancer screening for firefighters. Dana Farber stepped up and working with the firefighters union, really went to bat for the firefighters of the city of Boston. I want to say thank you to Dana Farber. But we do have significant challenges. Some of it, Dan, I believe, is the lack of fiscal discipline, fiscal responsibility we've had in the city over the last several years. We've gone through over $500 million in ARPA, which is the federal funds that was sent to the city from pandemic relief. And we have little to show for it, to be honest with you.
0: Yeah. I know that you're a champion for veterans, and there's a portion of the budget that the mayor took a hatchet to, and that is help for veterans. Tell us about that.
1: Dan, you're exactly right. Each department head was ordered or told by the mayor's office to recommend where they could cut 2% or 3% the most from their budget. The department heads came back with the 2% cut or the 3% cut. The veterans department was cut almost 15%. It was 14.5 or 14.6%, which is just under about $800,000. But those are services and programs for veterans, for low-income veterans, military families, many veterans of color, women veterans. But you should never balance the budget on the back of veterans and military families, whether it's city government, state government, or the federal government. I was protesting with Congressman Stephen Lynch during, you know, several months ago when they cut services and personnel at the VA Medical Center in West Roxbury. It doesn't matter to me who's the chief executive. If someone is cutting veterans programs, I'll fight them tooth and nail.
0: Couldn't agree with you more. Could not agree with you more. And if the other departments are being asked to cut 2 or 3%, and the Veterans Administration in the city of Boston being told or told to cut 15%, that is outrageous when you think about that. That money is taken away from those who have given the most, and particularly to talk about it here on Memorial Day weekend, it's infuriating.
1: It is.

0: I was at an event this morning at the Mass Fallen Heroes. We were honoring our Gold Star families, but there's many events over the weekend in South Boston at the Thomas Fitzgerald Post on Sunday and at the Puerto Rican Veterans Memorial as well. But imagine going to these events and not supporting veterans, not supporting military families. My city council colleagues cut funding several years ago, and there was uproar, Dan, across the nation for the city councilors doing that. And then the city councilors kind of immediately apologized, and I had to work with Mayor Wu at the time to get those funds back in there. And even the mayor said to me, that's pretty outrageous to cut the budget for veterans. You know, the veterans all over the country were calling into city councilors, don't cut the budget on the backs of veterans and military families.
1: And now, wait a sec, so you're telling me that Mayor Wu, now a couple of years later, is ordering the same cuts that she was appalled by 2 years ago?
0: The city council has cut the veterans budget through an amendment process. I believe they almost cut $900,000. And I worked with Mayor Wu. But what really happened, Dan, is veterans organizations across greater Boston, across Massachusetts, called into the mayor, called into city councilors, and said, hey, knock that nonsense off. Fund veterans services and programs. Don't balance your budget on the backs of veterans. And city councilors got the point really quickly that, you know, you don't cut services and programs for veterans. I was educating them, Dan, about the solemn promise that veterans make to our nation, that they'll give everything they have, including their life, in defense of our country. But the promise, Dan, really, is when veterans return, you're treated with respect. And they're not asking for a lot, but they're asking for respect and programs and services that can help them and help their families.
1: Well said, Councillor. Councillor Ed Flynn from Boston City Council. We're going to get to phone calls. If you'd like to join the conversation and echo and support the councillor, appreciate that. If you have a question and you're a City of Boston resident or someone who comes in and out of the city every day, this is a great opportunity. 617-254-1030, 617-931-1030. Coming right back on Nightside right after the news at the bottom of the hour.
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2: 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Summer's unofficial start is here, and it's a rush to the roads.
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2: 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Ahead of Memorial Day, a salute to troops lost in the war on terror in Boston.
5: It's a memorial that stood in the seaport for 11 years now, dedicated to the service members who've given their lives in service since the terrorist attacks of September 11, 2001. Again this year, the families of those lost gathered to rededicate the memorial.
2: 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I'm Madison Rogers.
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6: Hey, we got a bunch of phone calls for you here, but very quickly, what is going on in this fight between Mayor Wu and Governor Healey over who is going to control the area around South Station while the FIFA tournament is going on in Foxborough? There's going to be a lot of people who are trying to get to their train with their train ticket. It's going to be a mess. But at this point, no one has apparently, well, the governor, I guess, at this point has decided she's going to take control of the situation.
7: I think the governor made the right move. The city didn't provide the necessary resources, support, and waited too long to provide leadership. I think the governor realized that and really is taking decisive action. But the area in and around South Station will be used to kind of queue up people so that they can get on the train. But part of that would be to probably cut access for vehicle traffic or to close streets off, I should say. I would assume it's going to be on Summer Street. I did receive a few calls from state officials giving me some background information, but the city really hasn't been engaged in informing elected officials of what's taking place. But I do support Governor Healey. I do think she's taking decisive action during a challenging time, and that's leadership.
6: Yeah. Someone had to step in. I guess, what do they say, nature abhors a vacuum, and there was a vacuum there in terms of who was making the decisions. And I guess the letter was filed by Phil Eng, the head of the MBTA, on behalf of the state. And it's going to be interesting, that is for sure, when you have 20,000 people or so, or upwards of 20,000 people, descending on South Station at any given time. Okay, we had Alice from Lexington. You were about to get on the air. You've been holding the longest. If you want to call back, Alice, I will get you to the head of the line. I apologize for that. Let me go to Julius in Newton first. Julius, you are on with Boston City Councilor Ed Flynn. Go right ahead, Julius.
8: Hello, Dan. Hello, Councilor Flynn. Nice to talk to you both.
7: Yes, hi, sir. Julius. Good to speak with you, too.
8: Yeah. This is a quick call, and it's not really relative to what you're speaking about. It's just I had the opportunity at a book signing to meet both Councilor Flynn's father and mother. And we all know what a personable person the Mayor Flynn is. But his mother is an absolute delight. I had my 17-year-old daughter there, and she was just such a wonderful conversationalist. My daughter enjoyed it so much, and it made the book signing even more memorable.
6: Well, Flynn is a wonderful woman. I've known both Ray and Ed's parents for a long time, both Ray and Kathy. Ed, the compliment is to your family. Go ahead. I couldn't help but to make a comment about your mom.
7: Well, thank you, Dan, and thank you, Julius. And that's very kind words that you've said about my mother. And, you know, we love our mother very much. We've

0: taken incredible lessons from her, and was so proud of her and my father. And I just want to say thank you for those wonderful words you said.
1: And thank you for all you do. And I'll let the next call happen.
2: Julius, let me ask you real quickly. Julius, quick question. You live in Newton, okay? Do you get into Boston much these days?
1: I get in, but Dan, I do it by subway versus car most of the time. Because it's so much more challenging. And I'm fortunate. I live, 5 minutes from the Green Line.
2: Mm-hmm.
1: And so that's the way I go in. But I am, driving in is more of a challenge.
2: Yeah, I drove in there Monday night for an event in downtown Boston, right on the backside of Beacon Hill, at the Israeli run by the Israeli Consul General,
0: right,
2: Benny Sharoni, and traffic was just insane. I mean, it was a Monday evening, and the city was just locked up. Bike lanes everywhere. Very little police presence in terms of people rolling into intersections and blocking intersections. It's frustrating. Do you get many complaints of that, Ed, in your office at this point?
0: All day long, Dan. Traffic enforcement is a critical issue, but residents are really angry and upset, rightfully so. The mopeds, the e-bikes, the scooters, they don't pay any attention to the traffic laws. They'll go through the red light one way, deliveries as well, speeding, reckless driving. Dan, I was on Boylston Street several weeks ago, and a person delivering a sandwich was on a moped on the sidewalk going the opposite way, texting and holding a steak and cheese sandwich. Don't know how he did it, Dan, but people were jumping out of the way. Boston is like the Wild West, and I'm trying to change that. And I think residents agree with me. They think Boston is the Wild West in terms of what happens in the city on the streets and sidewalks, that there are no rules and the rules don't apply. There's no enforcement. But we can't let that happen. We can't let that continue.
2: Couldn't agree with you more on that one as well. Julius, thank you again for your call and your kind words. Thank you.
0: Thank you.
1: All right, take care.
2: Have a great night. Let me go to Freddie in Charlestown. Freddie, you're next on Nice Side with Boston City Councilor Ed Flynn.
3: Yes, Mr. Flynn, a little off topic maybe, but you're talking about the Wild West. I read a week ago where the Boston police arrested a 14-year-old with a loaded gun. In the last week, there's been 3 or 4 homicides in Boston, yet the mayor comes out and says that this is the safest place to live in the United States. What do you say about that?
0: Yeah, I've never used that term, Boston's the safest city in America. I don't know where it came from. I looked at a magazine recently, and they had the top safest cities in America, large cities. Boston wasn't mentioned. I think it was Forbes magazine, maybe. But I don't know where that came from. I don't know who started it. I don't know how long you have that title for. But I think it's...
3: Well, the mayor uses it, doesn't she?
0: Yeah, she does. But I think it's unfair, though. So if you were in Nubian Square or Mass and Cass on the South End where residents live, and I said to them, well, you're lucky to live here. You live in the safest city in America. They'd think I was crazy. They want more police. They want more arrest of people using drugs and selling drugs. I don't think it's a good message to keep saying Boston's the safest city when we see open drug dealing almost every day in the city of Boston.
3: I don't want to tie the lines up, but you and Dan and the listeners might be interested in this. I see where they just raised the applicant's age to go on the Boston police tour. I think it's 44. They're having such a difficult time getting applicants to take the exam. They raised the age limit. I think it's 44 or 45.
2: So that would be to start, you're saying, to apply to become a Boston police officer.
3: Yes. Wow. I think now it used to be something in the, I think, like 35.
2: Yeah.
3: But
2: I can tell you this, and Ed Flynn knows this better than me, but a year ago I was talking with Larry Calderon, and they tried to basically poach police officers from other departments. Boston police are paid better than most suburban police departments, understandably so. And they ran this program which would allow a lateral transfer for someone from any suburban police department, any department other than Boston. And if I'm not mistaken,
3: three
2: police officers were, right. and of course they're losing police officers every year. Ed, the Boston Police Department, I know, is down in terms of the officers on the street. I'm not talking about the superintendents and all of that. It's down, what, 500-600 officers at this point?
0: Yeah, it's down significantly, Dan. We actually had a hearing on it this week. The police commissioner did not show up for it, but I've been advocating that Boston needs to hire 200 police officers every year consistently for the next 10 years to address the shortage. But we also have mandatory or forced overtime. Many or most Boston police officers are working 16 hours a week. So it's hurting them. It's unhealthy for the city. Yeah. And you're on your 15th hour working as a police officer, you're not as effective. You're not on top of your game. And if you do make a mistake, City Hall will be there to blame you. They're not going to go to bat for you. But also, I think, Dan, retention is a critical part. Police officers don't feel like they are supported by elected officials at City Hall, and I agree with them.
2: Well, we've seen also firefighters, police officers. I forget what the number is. I think it's about 20 police officers have actually transferred out of the police department into the fire department.
0: That's right. And many Boston police officers transfer to other cities and towns in Massachusetts as well. And many police officers are leaving before mandatory retirement age. And,
2: it's a
0: good paying job, but it's very stressful on a family. And the city of Boston does not support police families. And we need to demonstrate that in our budget. If we're serious about retention and recruitment, we need to support police and police officers' families. And that includes a little bit of respect from elected officials as well.
2: Yeah, and going to the point that you were making about overtime, forced overtime in many cases, that does not make any sense from an economics point of view or a fiscal point of view for the city, because hire enough police officers so you can eliminate or at least diminish overtime.
0: And those
2: police officers will be fresher. They'll be probably in many cases younger, and they won't cost you as much. We'll take a break. Our guest, our listener, Freddie, hung up. Freddie, thanks so much for your call.
0: Thank you, Freddie.
2: And Alice in Lexington, if you want to give us a call back, we'd love to have you here. You waited a long time, and I hope it wasn't that your phone died. But we'll continue with Boston City Council Ed Flynn. If you'd like to join the conversation, 617-254-1030, 617-931-1030. Back with Council Ed Flynn. More phone calls right after this.
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7: Hello, Kristen. How's my beautiful daughter today?
8: Doing great, Dad. 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
2: My guest is Boston City Councilor Ed Flynn. Let's go to Jerry in West Roxbury. Jerry, you are next on Nightside with City Councilor Ed Flynn. Go right ahead, Jerry.
13: Dan, we haven't talked in a year and a half.
2: Well, Jerry, that is not my fault. You can call me any night. Go right ahead, your own Ed Flynn.
13: I know. I'm in the hospital with a I'm in a rehab center with a broken leg.
2: Oh, that doesn't sound like a lot of fun. Was that an accident? You weren't playing football or anything, I hope.
13: No, I fell on the front stairs of the house I grew up in as a kid.
2: Oh, that's a tough one.
13: And I'm just not as resilient as I was in 1967.
2: None of us are. None of us are.
0: Well, hang in there, Jerry. We hope you're feeling better.
2: Do you have a question or a comment for Ed Flynn?
13: More a compliment for him. I'm a vet. I did 10 years.
2: Thank you for that service.
13: I got in a lot of problems with one incident and went through alcohol and drug treatment, and never went back to the stuff.
2: Good for you.
13: And you know, it was great to have that there when I was, you know, it was the same place Betty Ford went through,
2: sure,
13: amazingly. And now, you know, the funny thing was, 7 years later, after I got out, I'm living in San Diego, and it turns out I'm in a shared living situation, and one of the guys there says, you know, we were stationed at the same place at the same time in the 80s. And he said, I need a ride to the hospital, and you need to take me there. And I go, I was like, oh, I do. And he goes, yeah, because you need to go as well. And I'm like, oh, I do. And of course, it's the psychiatric ward. And, they diagnosed me properly. You know, was told I had nothing but problems with alcohol.
2: Okay.
13: And when I get there, they're like, no, you have what we used to call manic depression. Now we call it bipolar.
2: Yep.
13: I was like, oh,
2: so how does this
13: Jerry,
2: I'm fascinated by this, but how does this relate? I'm hoping this relates to the fact that services for veterans should never be cut.
13: That's just exactly my point.
2: Great.
13: I want to. Can you imagine

0: them doing that if Dapper O'Neill was still in City Hall? You know,
1: well, Jerry, many of my colleagues did stand up for veterans, especially Aaron Murphy, Councilor Aaron Murphy, and others. But when you cut a veteran's budget, as you know, I said even if you cut the veteran's budget 25 cents, I would be equally outraged because it shows where your priorities are. And if you're willing to cut the veteran's budget today for $200, well, next year it's going to be $500, and then it's going to be $1,000. But more importantly than that, it shows the disrespect that elected officials have for veterans when you cut the budget. People may agree with me, people may disagree with me, but you should never balance a budget on the back of veterans and military families.
0: I know, that kills me. But so, you know, I just wanted to congratulate you for the effort you're putting in. What did you do in the Navy?
1: I served in Guantanamo for a year at the detention facility, and I served at other locations. I lived in Bahrain, served in Bahrain for about a year as well, and I did public affairs. I did communications. I did administrative work. I'm not a combat veteran, but I did a lot of support for people that were forward deployed.
2: Yeah. All right, Jerry, I'm glad that you're on the road to recovery in terms of the things that were really bothering you. And this, your broken leg, hopefully is going to get taken care of very quickly, very quickly. Okay.
0: I just want to encourage all vets, if you haven't, you know, and if you need either psychiatric or drug and alcohol help, to go to the VA hospital. Because it doesn't involve money on your part.
2: All right. Thanks, Jerry. And again,
1: that's a good message, Jerry. Thank you.
2: Quick recovery. Okay. Thanks, Jerry. Thanks, Jerry.
1: Thank you, Jerry.
2: Have a great
0: night.
2: Bye-bye. Bye-bye. Ed, real quickly on something else, and that is the teachers' situation in Boston. There's a lot of teachers whose jobs are kind of hanging in the balance because we've had a drop in enrollment. Is that a crisis that the city's going to have to deal with pretty soon?
1: Yeah, we're dealing with that now. It is a crisis. The enrollment continues to decline, and at the same time, our budget increases, including our BPS transportation budget, where we're FY27, I believe the budget for transportation alone will be $200 million.
2: Wow.
1: And enrollment is down significantly, and we are making cuts. We have to consolidate schools or close schools. It has to be done in the proper manner with community engagement, community involvement. But we have, I think we spend the most of any school system per student in the country, and we have a Boston public school system that is declining and that is struggling and it is failing, and we all realize that, and it's not making improvements.
2: And then very quickly, I know that Boston homeowners' tax rates have gone up. I think it's 13% and 10% in the last couple of years. That's a steep hike. But do you think it's going to be worse? I think we talked today about it. Can you hit that for me just in about 30 seconds?
1: Yeah, Dan, you're exactly right. Over the last 2 years, the property tax of homeowners went up double digits. I expect it will go up again next year. And I do believe we haven't demonstrated the right fiscal discipline, fiscal responsibility, accountability, transparency. We're overspending. We're not making the right decisions financially, and the taxpayers are paying the price for it. And retirees that are living on a fixed income, on a pension, they're struggling, Dan. Yeah. Even at their home, they own a home, they get a $50,000, maybe a pension a year, and they can't buy a can of soup at the store. And you know, we need to do better, and we need to address and be more fiscally disciplined. We can't hurt homeowners and businesses. We have to make serious decisions about Boston's economy.
2: Well, Ed Flynn, I hope others follow your lead in the council. Thanks so much, Ed. Please say hi to Ray for us, your dad, and we will talk to, as well as your mom, of course, and we will talk to you soon. Thanks, my friend.
1: Thank you, Dan.
2: Enjoy the Memorial Day weekend and the celebrations. Talk to you soon.
1: All the best, Dan.
2: Thanks, Ed.
1: Thanks.
2: Thank you. We'll be back, and we're going to talk about the Democratic National Committee's report that came out as to what went wrong in 2024. It doesn't sound good. We'll be back after this.
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5: ...57 degrees in Boston at 10 o'clock. Good evening, I'm Al Griffith, and here's what's happening. A sight for sore eyes. It's Memorial Day weekend, the unofficial start to summer, and don't we deserve it after the brutally cold winter we just endured. But it's not the greatest weather forecast, with some showers in the forecast this weekend, but not a total washout either. We have the four-day WBZ AccuWeather forecast coming up. A record has been set at El Capitan. ABC's Mike DeBusky reports.
6: A 7-year-old boy has become the world's youngest person to ever climb El Capitan, the world's largest monolith. Joey Evermore takes over the record from his brother Sam, who made the climb when he was 8 years old and was also on hand to assist Joey in this expedition. Joey started as a 6-year-old, turned 7 on Wednesday during the climb, and reached the summit on Thursday evening. Joey's full name is Joey Danger Evermore, so yes, Danger is quite literally his middle name. Mike DeBusky, ABC News.
5: An 18-year-old man is accused of bringing a BB gun to a prom at a country club in Kingston. Police were called to the Indian Pond Country Club last evening after a report of a man showing a gun in the parking lot. Police allege Adrian Arroyo, who is not a student at South Shore Technical High School but was a guest of an attendee, got into an argument with promgoers. He threatened to hit a student with his vehicle and allegedly pointed the gun into the air and racked the weapon. Arroyo was charged with assault with a dangerous weapon. 9 children taken to the hospital after a bus crash in Everett. Now, the school bus was involved in a collision in the area of Broadway and Langdon Street yesterday. 9 of the 11 kids on board were taken to a nearby hospital for observation. None of them seriously injured. Everett police are investigating the cause of that crash. And the boss returns to Boston. Bruce Springsteen and the E Street Band, as part of the Land of Hope and Dreams tour, will play the TD Garden on Sunday, May 24th. Springsteen last played locally in 2023 at the TD Garden in Gillette Stadium. Tickets are limited for the upcoming show. A woman from Taiwan always dreamed of becoming a college athlete. Well, that dream came true for Lucy Ho at the age of 54, married, mother to 3 sons, when she took up tennis at Rhode Island College.
7: Nobody see me different, and I was shocked because when I got here, I was super nervous.
8: Lucy says she never thought about the age difference between she and the other students on the team.
7: I only thought about if I can get in the team, I could play a lot of tennis and play with good players.
8: She not only practiced with the team, but on her own, and got so good, she helped Rick win the Little East Conference championship last fall. For her, it's all about the love of tennis.
7: When I play tennis, my brain is like blank. No worry, nothing occupied, just so free. And then I love that feeling.
8: At 58, Lucy graduated this month with a degree in accounting. Coach Adam Spring says Lucy has inspired him and the entire team.
9: We're going to miss her, for sure.
8: In Providence, Suzanne Sawsville, WBZ, Boston's News Radio.
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10: Well, thank you, Al. We're doing okay on area roadways right now. Here's the thing. We've got a holiday weekend, so we're not going to see an awful lot in the way of scheduled work zones. We may end up seeing some emergency situations here or there, but right now, so far, we're not seeing any major situations. The next few minutes, we will see the game get out at Fenway, and that's going to throw a little bit more traffic in and around the Kenmore Square area. It's going to add to some short delays down at the Leverett Circle area, and it's going to affect some roads a little bit, but then it'll dissipate quickly. Traveling right now, otherwise, the Tobin Bridge northbound and southbound, Sumner and Callahan Tunnels, Ted Williams Tunnel, Braintree to Boston on the expressway, looking fantastic. I'm Jack Hart, WBZ Traffic on the Threes.
5: Now the four-day WBZ AccuWeather forecast with Bob Larson.
11: Very cool tonight, partly to a times mostly cloudy, low 52 by the harbor, chilly low and mid-40s over the interior suburbs. Cool tomorrow, mostly cloudy, high 62, mid-60s, well inland, cloudy tomorrow night. Rain will move into the area late tomorrow night, low 51. Periods of rain on Sunday, along with a chilly breeze. The rain can be heavy at times in the afternoon and evening. Temperatures on Sunday holding nearly steady between 50 and 54. Monday, Memorial Day, some leftover rain in the morning, then becoming warmer in the afternoon as it dries out. In fact, clouds giving way to partial afternoon sun. High 65, but approaching 70. Well inland. I'm AccuWeather's Bob Larson, WBZ, Boston's News Radio.
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2: Thank you very much, Al, and thanks to Boston City Councilor Ed Flynn for spending some time with us this evening on the what is we call Memorial Day Friday. It is the start of the Memorial Day weekend and all of that. And I would like to open up a conversation because some of you, I think, have the political perceptions that might be able to help the Democratic Party. And the reason I say that is that after the election of 2024, in which Donald Trump retook the White House and defeated Vice President Harris, in an election that President Trump has claimed was a landslide or a mandate, really wasn't. He won the seven battleground states, in some cases much more easily than anyone would have expected. So he did really well in the battleground states, and it looked as if the Republicans had run a very effective 2024 presidential campaign. And the Democrats, I think, looked in the mirror and said, you know, how could we have lost this race? And so the Democratic National Committee decided that they would conduct, in effect, the equivalent of a political autopsy on the efforts of the Democratic Party in 2024.

review and to produce a report. And he did produce a report, a 192-page report. And the chairman of the National Democratic Party apparently was not happy with the report or the report's conclusions. And the chairman had said that he would have released the report, sometime late last year, 2025. He, as they say, had commissioned the review in early 2025, and his hope was to get it completed. And it was completed, and there were a lot of Democrats who said, well, where's the report? Come on, we have a report. We need to find out. And chief amongst them, according to Newsweek, was the governor of Pennsylvania, Josh Shapiro, who said, come on, we got to get this out. And the Democratic National Committee did not want the report to be made public. Apparently, CNN, according to Newsweek magazine, was preparing Newsweek, now it's the newsletter, I guess, Newsweek's newsletter, that CNN was preparing to publish a leaked copy. And as a consequence, the Democratic National Committee chairman, Ken Martin, relented and actually posted the draft of this report yesterday. And it was not met with rave reviews by Democrats. So what the report did was it kind of stated the obvious, that the Democrats put all of their chips on an elderly Joe Biden, who obviously was not prepared for that debate with Donald Trump. But I think the Democrats should have seen that earlier, and they didn't. There was a congressman from Minnesota who actually ran against Joe Biden in New Hampshire, a couple of the early primaries. He got no traction at all. The media basically said, well, Joe Biden's the president, and even though he's now would be 82, he was 82 in November, so he will be the Democratic nominee. And everything sort of went to pot after the debate with then candidate Trump in June of 2024. And at that point, the Democrats turned to Vice President Harris, who won the party's nomination. There was no there were no primaries. She didn't win any primary votes, no caucus votes. She had no delegates, but she was pretty much crowned as the nominee, and then went on to choose now embattled Minnesota Governor Tim Walz as the vice presidential nominee. Governor Shapiro of Pennsylvania, who I think would have been a much better running mate for a whole bunch of reasons. Well, he was a lot smarter intellectually, in my opinion, than Tim Walz. He came from a more critical state. Pennsylvania was a state the Democrats really had to win. They should have won. They didn't need Tim Walz to win in Minnesota. And Shapiro, was not given the consideration by the Harris team that I think he deserved. So the report, according to one article in the Wall Street Journal, said the report was also largely incomplete and didn't include entire sections, such as the executive summary and conclusion. So this report, they apparently started the report. It was so bad they couldn't finish it. The DNC, which annotated the document to point out errors and unsubstantiated claims, noted for both of those omissions, said, quote, this section was not provided by the author. It did conclude that Biden had failed to prepare Harris. It noted that he basically gave her an assignment as a chief of the border, called Border Czar, although that was the name that was pinned on her, and of course that turned out to be a really critical issue in the campaign. The funny thing about it was, I guess, that at some point they were
the Biden team.

0: did some polling to find out the strengths and weaknesses of Jill Biden, whether or not if Dr. Jill might have been a better running mate or something like that. So it sounds like it was just a disaster, according to this report, that Harris, quoting here, said she struggled with any definition, any campaign position beyond not Trump. The truncated campaign timeline, she again became the nominee in late December, in late July, and the campaign, then you had August, the convention in August, September and October, and then the election. So the report concluded the truncated campaign timeline didn't help, but the campaign did not quickly resolve on how to tag Trump and define Harris, the autopsy report mentions. The authors, according to the Wall Street Journal article, also wrote that Trump's attack ads on Harris's position on taxpayer-funded surgery for transgender inmates was viewed as effective in defining the vice president and hard to respond. Bottom line, it sounds to me as if the autopsy that was commissioned by the Democratic National Committee was as disastrous from the Democratic Party's point of view as the campaign. So Democratic officials, the subheadline in the Wall Street Journal article is Democratic officials disown their own deep dive on how the party can learn from its election losses. So at this point now, what is this? We're 18 months after the election of 2024. We're about 6 months away, well, less than 6 months away, actually, from the midterm election. And the Democrats still haven't figured it out, nor did the group who they commissioned to give them, you know, look, why did you lose? It's like a football team. Why did you lose? Well, we lost because we turned the ball over four times or whatever. You can dissect a football game pretty easily. So I'm asking you, maybe some of my listeners out there in the spirit of free play would like to make their own recommendations as to what the Democrats did wrong and what they need to do this November if they have any hope of wresting control of Congress, which is an accomplishment that normally occurs after a president, particularly after a president has been elected a second time. Now, Trump has not been elected for two consecutive terms. Obviously, they had the Biden term in between. So I'm just going to open it up. We're going to have a little politics here. You can put your tongue squarely in cheek and tell me what you think. Or if you're a Democrat, you can tell me honestly, what the party's doing now? Are they taking the party towards victory? I don't think so. But you know my point of view. Therefore, I want to hear yours. 617-254-1030, 617-931-1030. Let's have at it. What advice would you give the Democrats as we start the summer season? I mean, realistically, a lot of politics will kind of fade into the background in June, July, and August when people are away on vacation, thinking about families and going on trips. And next thing will be in the fall campaign. What can the Democrats do to turn it around? I don't think candidates like the guy up in Maine, Plattner, are going to lead them to victory. I don't know that a tough primary between Seth Moulton and Ed Markey here in Massachusetts is going to be necessarily good for the Democratic Party. Maybe it'll make both of those candidates, or whichever one of them wins, sharper. I don't know. Let's throw it open. 617-254-1030, 617-931-1030. I will mention that at the 20th hour tonight, someone made a suggestion to me. I'll explain it a little bit later, as to who has a swagger? Now, this is the 11 o'clock question. You can define swagger any way you want. Some people would think of it as charisma. Some people would think about that sort of certain undefinable characteristic that people would follow. Late last week, Ted Turner died. Now, there's a guy that had swagger, whether you liked him or not. So that will be our question at 11 o'clock, and we'll open up those phone lines at 11 o'clock. And, of course, everybody has what we call a hall pass, meaning if you call earlier in the week, you are more than welcome to join us in the 11 o'clock hour. Everybody gets a second bite at the apple. But I want to talk about the Democratic Party. If you're a Republican and you want to offer some good-natured advice or some actual advice, you're welcome. What do the Democrats have to do to turn it around? They seem to be fractured. They seem to have a very progressive wing and then an uber-progressive wing. Tough being a moderate Democrat in the party today, I think. We just talked with one, Ed Flynn, Boston City Councilor. It's tough if you're a Democrat unless you're willing to try to get to the left of all of your opponents. 617-254-1030, 617-931-1030. I know a lot of people are saying that the Republicans are in trouble. I don't think they're in as much trouble as the Democrats right now. And I think that if anyone needs some advice, it's the Democrats. And if any audience can provide that advice, it's this audience. 617-254-1030, 617-931-1030. We'll open those lines up and let's have some fun. We're coming back on Nightside.
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0: So we're talking a little politics. This has been a big story today. Some of you may not have caught up with it as yet, which is fine. But Mike in Bradford has, so we're going to go to him first. Hey, Mike, welcome. You are first up tonight on this hour on Nightside. What advice do you think you could provide to the Democrats to help them pull out of this tailspin?
8: Well, I'm a Democratic-leaning independent, but I've voted Republican a number of times.
0: Yep.
8: And I just found that over the past decade at least, that the Democratic Party has become way too liberal. And that I think they need to rein themselves in and become a little bit more conservative. Not to the degree of, you know, MAGA America, but, you know, to be a little bit more straight-lined and conservative.
0: I think that's solid advice. I don't know how you get, you know, just to mention a few names, I don't know how you get the members of the squad who are very, very progressive, very anti-Israel, in some instances almost anti-Semitic, how you get Elizabeth Warren, who is really out there. Bernie Sanders has always been out there, but I get a feeling with Bernie that he actually truly believes what he wants, what he says, I should say. I think that middle ground is there for the taking if the Democratic Party nominates people like Shapiro out of Pennsylvania. Or Fetterman, for example, out of Pennsylvania.
8: Yep.
0: The New York Times article on this made special note. They said that the document does include a number of revelations, such as the fact that before the 2022 midterms, the Biden team directed the party to poll on how First Lady Jill Biden could help the president and what issues and messages to emphasize. No similar polling was undertaken on Vice President Harris. It sounds to me like, you know, she was kind of left there on her own by the Biden team, that she was helpful in 2020, but forgotten by 2024.
8: But she was hung out to dry.
0: Yeah. That's another way to put it.
8: You know, but she also, I also think that she's not the party leader. You know, there are other people that could do a far better job.
0: Who would you like? I mean, I don't think that Governor Newsom is going to be helpful. Are there some Democrats out there? Tim Walz's career, I believe, is over with all of the fraud that has percolated up in Minnesota. Who would you turn to?
8: I think you know, Mark Kelly is one. Buttigieg is another. You know, that you know, they're reasonable thinking people.
0: Mm. Okay.
8: And they're not, you know, super progressive.
0: You know, not only they're super progressives, but they're also ideologues, meaning they don't want to deal with anybody with whom they disagree, the super progressives. I mean, you know, Elizabeth Warren is a classic example of that. She has what I'm told is one of the worst constituent service offices in Washington, D.C. That's not where her interest is. Now, there are some members of Congress who pride themselves on answering phone calls and emails and letters from voters, constituents.
8: She's not one.
0: No. She's looking for that headline. She's looking for the soundbite. And she took her shot at running for president, and the people in Massachusetts said, no thanks. She finished here, I think, third in 2020. So she's not there. Yeah, you mentioned Mark Kelly, you mentioned Buttigieg. The problem with Buttigieg is, when you think about it, the only elected office he's ever held, he was the mayor of South Bend, Indiana. That's a quaint little college town.
8: But just because he hasn't held, you know, these big positions, mm-hmm. he's got reasonable ideas, and he has a manner about him that is more reasonable and presidential than certainly Trump. I mean,
0: okay.
8: you know, God.
0: Real quickly, as a Democrat leading, you know, you describe yourself as a liberal, which is great. I think the Democrats have to pick up some of the moderates and the independents as well. How do you look at the race here in Massachusetts between Markey and Moulton? I'd be very curious as to which of those candidates you'd like to see at the top of the tick. Well,
8: I would much prefer Moulton.
0: Okay. Yeah.
8: Much prefer him. Markey's done his time, but I think he's past his prime, and I think he's less effective than he has been.
0: I'm beginning to pick a little bit of that vibe up. I know a lot of people said if Joe Kennedy couldn't beat him in 2020, no one could beat him in the Democratic side in 2026. He's got a very strong base, but I think it's going to be a closer race with Seth Moulton than maybe a lot of the experts believe at this point. Mike, you've been a great caller.
8: I think. Thank you.
0: No, I'm serious. Have you called before? Is this your first time?
8: No, I've called a couple times.
0: Yeah, please continue. I'm not cutting you off. Give you a final word, but I just wanted to compliment you on your manner and your tone. It was a pleasant conversation. Thank you. But you got a final point you'd like to make?
8: I appreciate that. No, just that. I think that you know, the Democratic Party has just missed the mark the past 10 years, and they really have to rein themselves in, you know, to get the support that they need. And I think that you know. The poll numbers for like Moulton and Markey are probably really closer than they appear, because there's a lot of people that are undecided and they decide when they get to the poll.
0: Yeah, well, I saw the poll. The most recent poll was Markey 37, Moulton 32, and there was a huge undecided. I think it was 29% undecided. And when I look at that, I think to myself, if you've been a senator and been in Congress as long as Ed Markey, and a third of the state is, or 30% of the state of the Democrats are undecided. I don't know that those undecided are going to break in his direction on election day.
8: Well, I mean, the people got to get out to vote too, and that's a big deal.
0: Yeah, and that's a huge mistake, by the way. Having the primary in Massachusetts on September 1st is a disservice to everybody, because that's 6 days before Labor Day. And however that works out, I know people will say like on a bad weather football day or a cold football game, both teams are playing in the same, you know, weather conditions, and you can't complain about the weather conditions. But I got to tell you, it's going to take a lot of people are going to be taken by surprise that the election is over before the primary election is over before they vote. Mike, thank you so much for calling. We'll talk soon. Okay. Appreciate it.
8: Thank you, Dan. Be well.
0: All right. You too. Okay, I got wide open lines here, and I am just thoroughly disappointed that even though we are on a Memorial Day Friday, I want to know what advice do you want to give the Democratic Party? Mike is a as he described himself, leans to the Democrats but votes Republican, and he wants to pull the Democrats back towards the center. I think that's solid advice. I don't know that they'll take it. 617-254-1030, 617-931-1030. We'll be back right after the news at the bottom of the hour. We only have about 25 minutes left. Let's fill the lines up. I want to hear from you. You guys are smart politically. I'd like to get a consensus, and for that, I need a few of you to call. Coming back on Nightside.
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1: Real-time traffic updates.
14: We're seeing delays from every direction coming into the city.
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15: There's clouds and a couple of showers popping through. It turns chillier.
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16: I'm Al Griffith with this quick check on the stories trending right now on WBZ News Radio 1030. After a long and brutal winter, it's a sight for sore eyes, the start of Memorial Day weekend. A mixed bag of weather, though, with some showers moving in. It looks like Saturday may be the driest day of the holiday. AAA says some 45 million people hitting the roads this weekend, while gas prices are at a four-year high. Some encouraging news for prospective first-time home buyers in Boston. 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
0: Some of you may have missed it, but there was a big autopsy, political autopsy for the Democratic campaign of 2024 when Donald Trump defeated Vice President Harris and he returned to the White House. It was a disastrous election for the Democrats, really disastrous, and they have now done an autopsy, which is being panned by Newsweek and the Wall Street Journal and the New York Times. It's like it's their effort to get up off the mat, and it's not getting good reviews. Let's go to May in Lynn. Hi, May. How are you tonight? Welcome to Nightside.
19: Hi, Dan. Hi. Thank you so much.
0: Well, thank you.
19: I love listening to your show. And I love calling in. And I have to tell you, this is a great topic.
0: Thank you.
19: You're welcome. First and foremost, I don't like Trump. I love Trump.
0: Uh-oh.
19: And I, I never did. This round, though, I got to tell you, he's done so much for us. The money he's bringing in, it's allotment for 5 years from now. It's making our country even better and greater in the future.
0: Well, I'll tell you this. There's a lot of people like you, even in very blue Massachusetts. They like his style and they like his substance. He's somebody who, look, you know, I'm not going to try to dissuade you. What do you think the I just want to sort of put you on the other side of the field here and make you a consultant for the Democrats. What should the Democrats do? It seems to me that they're playing into his hands on a lot of these issues. They take issues that are unpopular. They're trying to cobble together this constituency, but they're losing voters who are minority voters. They're losing young male voters. Women voters have, you know, they used to talk about a gender gap. And a lot of the Republicans, Donald Trump's numbers amongst a lot of the voting groups that are not Republican are much better than Mitt Romney's or John McCain's or whoever had been running before him.
19: I was one of those style voters. I was one of that type of constituent, independent, but leaning towards Democrat.
0: Yep.
19: Of, like you say, the blue state that we were.
0: Yep.
19: And, or as I say, were, because it's changing. Right, but it's changing. It really is here. And I got to tell you, the fact that being Memorial Day weekend, I'm going to give you throw this one out there. It's almost feeling shameful to put out the American flag, and that's horrible.
0: Yeah,
19: that's a horrible feeling.
0: Absolutely. Absolutely.
19: Isn't it, though? The way they put it down, the way they make us feel because we wave our flag.
0: Yeah.
19: Chuck Schumer going out there saying these horrible things. I mean, for one, why? I mean, he's part of the tribe himself.
0: He's trying to hold on to his leadership position. He sees the ground beneath him, the Democratic ground, shifting left, and he knows that he's can't lead. He has to follow the members of the Senate. When, you know, we get the Elizabeth Warrens in the Senate and all of that, that he can't count on the – he doesn't have any – he has very few moderate or what you would call traditional liberal Democrats.
19: Right. They're far too left. Yeah. And a caller hit on it prior. I think you said his name was Bob. I didn't catch it, but you had commended him on what
0: Mike,
19: he was saying.
0: Mike from Bradford.
19: Bradford. Mike, good going, whatever what you had said, because they are gone too far with that. Was it the last election? When Harris was trying, and they had did the whole transgender with the kids, and it was just way too far.
0: Yeah, and
19: even the funny thing about someone for it, but not that far.
0: Yeah, the funny thing about Harris was she's the only major presidential candidate that I know of in my lifetime who won a nomination without a single caucus vote, without a single primary vote, without a single endorsement.
19: Right. And who understands caucusing?
0: It's like, and again, that the Washington Post, Democracy Dies in Darkness, died within the Democratic Party, if you really think
19: about it.
0: There was no democracy. Maybe there were better. Maybe she was the best candidate. Okay, that'll be fine, but maybe there were better candidates. May, I'm loving your calls, and I want you to call more frequently, okay?
19: But I want everybody to feel free of our flag. It's glorious. You know,
0: absolutely,
19: red,
0: and I think that Democrats as well as Republicans have died for this flag, and anybody who disparages the flag or flying the flag, whether it's some condominium association somewhere that has a stupid rule, we've done those stories, or whether it's somebody who looks at you differently because you fly an American flag, I fly an American flag.
19: It means I accept you.
0: You know,
19: I welcome you. I welcome all ethnic groups. You know, that's what our families came here for. So,
0: you betcha.
19: Yes.
0: You betcha. May, you're my new favorite caller.
19: Dan.
0: I want you to know that, okay?
19: Excellent, Dan.
0: Come on back
19: soon
0: and have a great Memorial Day weekend and
19: you
0: be proud.
19: Too, love.
0: Thank you so much.
19: All right. Bye-bye.
0: Have a great night. Good night. Well, let me get one in here. I don't want to tie people up here. I'm going to go to Larry in New York. Larry, welcome back. How are you, Larry?
20: Good, my friend. How are you? I'm going to take extreme exception to your last caller. I am a liberal Democrat who's already got my flag up for Memorial Day.
0: I don't think she was criticizing Democrats.
20: She was trying to say that Democrats and liberals are embarrassed about the flag, and that is absolutely not true. I've got a group of AmVets here, and a group they are predominantly Democrats, and they will be flying their flags.
0: Good. Well, that's what the country should be all about.
20: Absolutely.
0: I just want to defend her a little bit, Larry. I think what she was saying, that there's a small minority. I don't think that she indicated they were within either party, but a small minority who were not proud of the American flag. Look, you've seen some of the demonstrations in New York with people as recently as this month walking down the street, literally with flags with the hammer and sickle. Now,
20: yes, but Dan, I got to correct you on one thing about that.
0: Yeah.
20: There were about 20 of those people, okay? That it was not at all a majority of New York City or the people
0: New York,
20: Boston has a radical element. Listen, my friend, you remember the good old days in the 70s down at BU and MIT and all that kind of stuff.
0: But I don't think there were people. I think in those days, and now there were exceptions, they were protesting government policies that they didn't like, specifically the Vietnam War.
20: Yes.
0: But I don't know that there were many people who were literally marching in Boston or New York with the Russian flag, the hammer and sickle. I mean, it was like how blatant can you be? I mean,
20: yeah,
0: there's nothing subtle.
20: Dan, they're not. I got to tell you, my friend, they're not blatant. They're crazy people. And like
0: I said, by the way,
20: I
0: am not suggesting they're Democrats, Republicans, Independents.
20: Understood.
0: I think they are so far outside of the normality of any reasonable political spectrum. But you know what? The fact that there's 20 of them with that flag, after what that country has done to people in history, that is. That's reprehensible. But go ahead, Larry.
20: Absolutely. But getting back to the thing about the Democratic Party, I have to tell you, you're absolutely right. By the way, that survey, the way it was released, was just crazy. But
0: the fact
20: of the matter is, the Democrats are in deep trouble because the Democrats are like the headless horseman. There is no leadership. Chuck Schumer is nowhere to be seen about everything. Think about this. Donald Trump every day goes on television, goes wherever, talks constantly. And that's what he does, and that's fine.
0: Yeah.
20: The Democrats, and I'm talking about Schumer, even Elizabeth Warren, Senator Warner, go down the list, Senator Kelly, who's a terrific senator. No Democrat is standing up every day offering another opinion or another side. And that's what's so frightening. You know, Dan, you and I grew up with a loyal opposition. You know, when Johnson was in place, the Republicans were the loyal opposition.
0: Yep.
20: You know, when Nixon and so on were in office, Reagan, there was a loyal opposition. There is no loyal opposition at this point. You don't hear from any real Democrats. You hear from the crazies.
0: Yeah.
20: You know, you hear from and the problem right now with the Democrats is that the moderates and the folks out there in the hinterlands, they believe that Bernie and Ocasio-Cortez, they believe that's the Democratic Party. The sad thing is it's not. You know, take a look at Senator Kelly. I mean, here's a genuine hero, an astronaut, you know, a veteran. But he doesn't talk enough. He, you know, he's not out there enough. And
0: well, there's a whole group. I mean, there's a whole group of them when you think about it. You got, Padilla out there in Washington. And they're electing more. You got a socialist mayor in Seattle, Washington. You got Karen Bass in Los Angeles. The best thing that could happen in Los Angeles is for this guy Larry Pratt to get elected. In my opinion, L.A.
20: You're right. The Democrats have to center up. And actually, it was very interesting. There was an interview the other day with Rahm Emanuel, the former mayor of Chicago.
0: Yes, he
20: was very strong about this, and he was right. He says the Democrats have to stop talking about silly issues, and that's what he called them. He said they got to stop talking about bathrooms. They got to stop talking about all this other stuff. They got to start talking about the cost of gasoline. They got to start talking about the cost of food.
0: Bread and butter issues.
20: They got to start.
0: Bread and butter issues. I mean, look.
20: Exactly.
0: I think that the Democrats are on the wrong side of the issue of transgender women or men who are transitioning to becoming women. Mm-hmm. They should not be competing.
20: Can I ask you a question about that?
0: Sure. Yeah.
20: And you know, this is more of a theoretical question, but why is that even an issue? I'm sorry, you're talking about what, 0.005%
0: of the population? Yes, but it's an issue.
20: That's what I don't understand.
0: No, I understand that. But that's an issue that the Republicans have raised and the Democrats have risen to the bait.
20: No, that's what I mean. I'm saying, why is that on either side an issue? No politician worth his salt, either side should be talking about that. They should be talking about the real issues. They should be talking about the things that affect the bulk of the American
0: people. But if what I'm trying to say, if the Republicans criticize that tendency and the Democrats want to jump and defend that and say, oh, it's okay, the Republicans take advantage of it. They say, great, that's all. Look, I got to get to a break here, Larry. So happy
20: no
0: that
20: worries.
0: You called. I want you to call more often. By the way, you're in New York, and so Schumer, I think that Schumer has one concern, and that is holding on to his position of authority.
20: I wish you were right. I'm not sure that Schumer is even compos mentis at this point. You know?
0: Well, that's a different issue.
20: No,
0: but I feel
20: in the sense that he's not leading anybody or anything. May I say one more thing? I hope that all of your listeners in the 38 or 40 states we get out to.
0: Yep.
20: I hope everybody remembers that, yes, this is a great weekend for hot dogs and partying and everything else, but I need everybody to remember that we have hundreds of thousands of people in the armed forces and especially several thousand who are right now sitting aboard ships and sitting on air bases in the Mideast, and people need to take time to remember them.
0: Couldn't agree with you more. I said something similar to that. We also have to remember those who basically gave their lives so that you and I could have a conversation like this. Okay.
20: Absolutely.
0: Thanks, Larry. Talk soon. Appreciate
20: it
0: very much. Good night. Okay. I got wide open lines. I got room for a couple more callers. A couple people dropped off. No, I got time left in this hour, and then we will switch at 11 o'clock. 617-254-1030, 617-931-1030. Each of the calls this hour has been really interesting. Let's get a couple more coming back on Nightside.
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3: All right, we're going to try to get two callers in here who have been kind enough to give us a call. Sandra in Carver. Sandra, you're next on Nightside. What recommendation would you have for the Democrats?
4: Well, I think Seth Moulton would be a tremendous candidate. He sounds very calm, sensible, a true leader, a very impressive individual with his history of combat military.
3: Sure.
4: And,
3: well, I don't disagree with you. I think it's going to be a closer race. I don't know how it's going to turn out than people might be expecting right now. Have you in the past been a supporter of Senator Markey?
4: I actually voted for Markey whenever he ran, yes.
3: Okay, but this time you're looking perhaps to vote for Moulton.
4: We need some young blood, and it's not that I'm against the elderly. I'm 81. But I know okay. I know when to quit.
3: Okay.
4: But I do keep my mouth open still, and I talk to a lot of people.
3: Okay. And you keep your mind open as well. Sandra, thanks for calling in. Call anytime. I would really appreciate it if you become a more regular caller, okay?
4: All right. Thank you. Have a good night.
3: And you too. Thanks so much.
4: Happy holiday.
3: All right. Bye-bye. Same to you. Okay. Let me go next to Bernie in New Hampshire. Bernie, I don't know that you have much sympathy for the Democrats' plight right now, but what advice would you give them, Bernie?
5: Bring Diana DeSaglio to the national platform.
3: Yes. Yes.
5: She is probably she's a true Democrat, but she can cross party lines. And I know I'm only half joking when I'm saying that tongue in cheek.
3: No,
5: would be a great politician.
3: Yeah, the Democrats have not treated the Democratic leadership in this state. They don't understand her, and she connects with regular people a lot better than Elizabeth Warren. I think that if she were to have run against Elizabeth Warren in a primary, I think that she would beat Elizabeth Warren, every day that ends in a Y and twice on Tuesday.
5: Yes, absolutely, and that's the microcosm of the problem with the Democratic Party nationally. It's the same as it is in Massachusetts. They're arrogant, and they're out of touch with regular people, and the whole we know what is good for you.
3: Yeah,
5: you don't know, and guess what, Dan? We know what's good for us.
3: You know something? I think we really do, and I think we've spoken in the last, two of the last three elections. And let's see what happens in New Hampshire this time around. I think that
5: we have two good candidates. Yeah,
3: you do.
5: Yeah.
3: You do have two good candidates for Senate, and you hopefully have some good candidates for Congress as well. You have four Democrats up there, two senators and two members of the House, and I think that may change in November. Bernie. Love your calls, man. Thank you so much. Today we honor all those who have served and all those who are serving, putting themselves in the line of fire, including your son. Thank you so much for him.
5: Thank you, Jim.
3: All right, pal. When we come back after the 11, we're going to talk about the concept of swagger. Who has swagger and who doesn't? You can name people as you think they have swagger and also define it for me. George Fraser referred, longtime Boston Globe columnist, termed it as duende or charisma. That's what we're talking about tonight in the 11 o'clock hour. Feel free to light the lines up. Who do you think, whether you agree or disagree with them, have swagger? Back on Nightside after the 11.
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1: 55 degrees in Boston at 11 o'clock. Good evening. I'm Al Griffith, and here's what's happening. Well, after a long, cold, brutal winter, what do you know? Here we are, Memorial Day weekend, and don't we deserve it? Also known as the unofficial start of summer, but a mixed bag for our holiday weather forecast. Now, we're just coming off a couple of record-breaking 90-plus degree days, but the temperatures have plummeted back down to more seasonal temps of 50s and 60s, and showers are moving in, although tomorrow should be the driest day of the holiday weekend. We've got the full WBZ AccuWeather forecast coming right up. A shipyard explosion in New York City today leaves one person dead, several others injured, including firefighters. Now, this happened around 3:30 this afternoon in the borough of Staten Island. 911 calls reported workers trapped and a raging fire. When firefighters arrived, they called in all available units to help and started search and rescue operations while trying to put out this massive blaze. Earlier, FDNY Chief of Department John Esposito confirms the person that was missing had been found, but unfortunately did not survive.
2: We had several that were injured. We did recover a deceased civilian. The fire is now under control. All searches have been conducted. There is nobody remaining unaccounted for.
1: Now, dozens have been injured, including first responders. We're being told one fire marshal is in critical condition, another firefighter in serious condition. Boston Homicide investigating a fatal shooting in Dorchester this morning. Now, this happened on Bowdoin Street at around 1. A 21-year-old man died in that shooting. No word yet on motives or arrests. A man from Brockton who owns a restaurant in East Bridgewater is declared the world's best sandwich maker at the World Food Championship.
3: Cheese, red chili flakes.
4: I'm good.
3: Okay, enjoy. I appreciate you guys. Thanks for coming in.
5: For Chef Dave Casey, the owner of Perfectly Flavored Cafe and Wicked Flavored Food Truck, hearing the title World Sandwich Champion is hard to get used to.
6: I'm just a chef. I'm some kid from Brockton. And to be able to have a title like that, it's humbling. I'm grateful.
5: But he earned it with his pesto-infused crab cake sandwich.
6: Topped it with butter poached lobster. I had an absolutely amazing rosemary focaccia bread that we like buttered the hell out of.
5: With apple fennel and cabbage slaw and charred pineapple and jalapeno salsa.
6: Hands down, probably one of the best bites you've ever had.
5: Confident, but humble and surprised he won.
6: I thought they called somebody else, honestly. I mean, I was in shock.
5: His next venture coming in June, Signature Sips, a mobile bar cart. In East Bridgewater, Suzanne Sosville, WBZ, Boston's News Radio.
1: 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The Subaru Retailers of New England all-wheel drive traffic on the threes with Jack Hart.
7: Well, thank you, Al. We're doing all right on area roadways. It's going to be kind of a quiet weekend in as much as work zones and so forth, at least for the overnights, because we're not going to see too many. It's a holiday weekend. Typically, the scheduled work crews don't come out. We're probably not going to see any lane restrictions on the Mass Bike. It's 11 o'clock. We're not even seeing them yet. We're not going to see any work in the Tobin Bridge, the Route 93. So you got that going for you. In and around the Kenmore Square area and down on Sturra Drive towards Leverett Circle. A little bit of slow-moving traffic. The game just got out not too long ago, so that's what's going on there. I'm Jack Hart, WBZ Traffic in the Threes.
1: Now the four-day WBZ AccuWeather forecast with Bob Larson.
8: Partly to mostly cloudy tonight. Lows ranging from the lower middle 40s across many interior suburbs to 52 by the harbor. Mostly cloudy and cool as we start the holiday weekend tomorrow. High 62, middle 60s over the western suburbs. Tomorrow night, cloudy, rain moving into the area late tomorrow night. Low 51, the cloudy, breezy, and chilly on Sunday with some rain. The rain will be steadiest and heaviest in the afternoon and evening, and outdoor plans will be impacted. Temperatures holding nearly steady between 50 and 54 on Sunday. Memorial Day is a leftover rain in the morning, then becoming warmer in the afternoon as clouds give way to partial sun. High 65, closer to 70, where Lindland. I'm AccuWeather's Bob Larson. 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
1: Red Sox started strong tonight at Fenway, scoring four times in the first, but wind up losing the lead twice tonight, including the Sox bullpen giving up four runs in the seventh. Twins come from behind, beating the Sox tonight 8-6. WBZ News Time 11:06. 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I'm Al Griffith.
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12: All right, we have reached the end of the week, 20th hour here on Nightside, and we've had an interesting night dealing with Boston City Councilor Ed Flynn earlier and last hour talking about an autopsy for the Democratic Party in terms of their efforts in the 2024 election. But we have wiped the slate clean, so all of you now are eligible to participate in this hour's 20th hour. We always like to talk about the 20th hour. Before I do that, I like to just give you a quick review of some of the topics that we've covered during the week. I was off on Monday. I attended a very interesting celebration of Israel's 78th birthday. It is a wonderful event in downtown Boston, and I was honored to have been invited by the Consul General for New England from the State of Israel, Benny Sharoni. We talked about a poll, a business poll on Tuesday night, talked with a 92-year-old author who's written a book. His name is Tom McCann, Turning Corners. Very interesting life that he has recounted. Talked with former NBC correspondent Marvin Kalb about the secret plan to murder Pope John Paul II, and also he became threatened because of his involvement in, and he believes it might have been one of the either Eastern Bloc countries or the Soviet Union at the time. Talked with a writer from Wilmington about 90 years of Wilmington High School football with Jamie Pote. And 9 o'clock, talk with Ernie Pacopoulos about that research poll that he conducted, which talked a lot about issues here in Massachusetts. And it was interesting because on a lot of the issues, people were more conservative on issues than they are in terms of voting. We had an hour of reaction to the poll, and then we had a conversation about what's Donald Trump's strategy in Iran right now? It seems to be kind of still in the water, if you will, almost like that's the blockade, I guess. Talked about on Wednesday night with Dr. Charles Hannum about the need for kids in school, kindergarten through 12, grades 12, to have recess. Talked with Lloyd DeVries about the Boston 2026 World Expo. Talked with Peter Abraham about the Red Sox. They lost tonight, by the way, 8-6 to the Twins. They were ahead 6-3. They lost it. Talked about women's flag football with Andre Douglas. Talked with Plymouth County DA Tim True. Tim

about an experience I had with lightning during that bad storm of Tuesday. Last night, I talked with Emily Sweeney of the Boston Globe about her Dorchester accent, her Dorchester accent. Talked with Dr. Avery Arouz-Boudreau about keeping kids safe this summer. Talked with a representative of Bayer Aspirin about the need for science. Talked with Kurt Couchman about a stopping government showdowns. Talked with Ralph Clark at 9 o'clock last night, the president and CEO of ShotSpotter, Cambridge's ill-timed decision to get rid of ShotSpotter. As a matter of fact, the Boston Globe agreed with me editorially on that today, interestingly enough. Talked for 2 hours about the fraud indictments, the massive fraud indictments out in Minnesota, which are going to be an election issue, I think, this year. And then tonight, talked with Chris Price about the New England Patriots' outlook for 2026. Talked with Sarah Sweeney, the Military Friends Foundation. Talked with Dr. Bob Sege about healing childhood trauma. And talked with Kathy Albert. She's written a book, Lost and Found, Historic Boston Postcards, in conjunction with this big expo in Boston that starts tomorrow. Talk with Boston City Councilor Ed Flynn about problems with Boston, a myriad of problems, and talk last hour about the DNC autopsy report of the 2024 election. So we're now in the 20th hour. What do we want to talk about? A friend of mine made a suggestion last week that went very well, by the way. His first name is Glenn. He was a classmate of mine at Boston Land School many years ago, and he suggested last week that we talk about, you know, you're old when, or you know, you're old if you remember. And it was a fun hour. So I called him on Monday and said, gee, thank you for that suggestion. And he said to me, well, I have another one for you. And I said, what is that, Glenn? It's not the Glenn from Brighton who listens to this show. This was a graduate of Boston Latin School who was a classmate of mine. We didn't know each other very well, but he made a good suggestion, came back with a second. And what he said is he wants to know who people think has swagger. Okay, what is swagger? Well, swagger is one of those attributes, characteristics that you can't quite put your finger on. And you say to yourself, well, that person has swagger. You don't quite know how to define it, although there is a definition, but you know it when you see it. It's almost like the old adage, one of the Supreme Court decisions, that obscenity is difficult to define, but you know it when you see it. I think it was, it might have been Justice Powell, Lewis Powell, who coined that phrase. So, swagger. Some might think of it as charisma. I think it's more of a way someone carries themselves. I think you can have charisma for a lot of reasons. Your looks, how you speak, but swagger is kind of like the way in which you walk around. George Fraser, longtime publicist, an opinion writer at the Boston Globe, talked about something called duende. It was another one of those words that not too many people know about, and it was just that certain something. You either have it or you don't. So swagger. So how would you define it? It's almost impossible to define. But the best way to define it then is, who do you think has swagger? And again, it's an air of self-confidence. I referenced the gentleman who just recently passed, Ted Turner. The former owner of the Milwaukee Braves. He had so much swagger that after he bought the team and fired the manager at the time, he decided to manage the team in the dugout the next night with no managerial experience whatsoever. They played a game. They lost. They might have won. They might have lost. It doesn't really matter. His record's 0-1. But Major League Baseball said, no, owners can't manage teams. So he was sent back to the owner's box the next night. But he did manage the team, made out the lineup, made all the decisions about relief pitchers and pinch hitters and when to steal, when not to steal, what baseball managers do. And so he had swagger. He, of course, married to Jane Fonda, and he introduced CNN, Cable Network News. He introduced the Brave TBS, the big system in which the Atlanta Braves became really America's Major League Baseball team for a while, and they profited from that, and they got good pitchers, and they won a lot of pennants in the National League.

0: and won world championship. So my question to you is, who, and you know, we don't want to know about your Uncle Harry, who might have some swagger, but we'd love to know who you think has swagger. Some inherent leadership skills, I guess. Well, we will take a break. I'm going to ask you, I've explained it as best I can. It's an amorphous concept, okay? Who has swagger? Who carries themselves with such an air of self-confidence that they, people follow him, follow them, him or her? And women can have swagger as well, although I think most of you will associate swagger, which seems to be a male characteristic, but we'll see. Maybe there are women who have swagger. So it's up to you. Give us a name. Whoever pops into your mind. I can think of a bunch of names, but I don't want to spoil the group here. So 617-254-1030, 617-931-1030. And it doesn't have to be someone who you particularly admire, by the way. It doesn't have to be someone, if you're going to talk about a politician, who you vote for. It might be someone who you look at on the other side and say, boy, that person, they don't have a lot of substance, or they're not great on the issues, but boy, they do carry themselves and they have swagger. I think I've explained it as best I can. We're going to take, this is the very quick break. This is a minute and a half break. 617-254-1030, 617-931-1030. Come on back to Nightside.
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0: I'll tell you who I think has a little bit of swagger, and some of you are going to disagree with me, but and it's a quiet swagger, in my opinion, and that is the attorney who's now the acting attorney general, Todd Blanche. Rob, I'm going to have you pull one soundbite here for me. It's going to be 104A, but let me set it up. Again, relatively unknown, but he carries himself as a lawyer with a lot of confidence. He, of course, was Donald Trump's lawyer in several of those cases that were brought against the president. Yesterday, he announced the indictment of Raul Castro, Fidel Castro's brother, and he was able to say it in such a way that I thought to myself, this would be an example of someone who might not come to mind initially. As I said, for me, it was sort of like Ted Turner. I'm sure some of you have better names than that. But this is Todd Blanche yesterday at announcing the indictment of Raul Castro. 104A, please, Rob.
7: Today, we are announcing an indictment charging Raul Castro and several others with conspiracy to kill U.S. nationals. Mr. Castro and the others are charged with additional crimes as well, including destruction of aircraft and four individual counts

0: of murder.
1: Yeah. Again, you know, pretty self-confident. That's a little bit of swagger, in my opinion. You may disagree. I want to know who you think. Let's go to Bill is in Pennsylvania. Bill, I'm going to be real interested as to who you think has swagger.
2: Well, let me explain to you what I think swagger is, Dan.
1: I appreciate that. Yeah, go ahead.
2: I think there's good swagger and there's bad swagger, and it all has to do with the amount of humility the person has. I think that's a big deal.
1: I think it's a part of it. Yep, I do.
2: And confidence is another part of it. Humility, confidence, and I would say that here's a good example. Okay, Trump. Okay, President Trump has bad swagger, as far as I'm concerned, because I look at him, and then I look at his wife, and his wife has good swagger. All right, so that's and okay. it's all a matter of humility, I think. And like that guy Blanche that you had on, yeah, he's pretty humble guy. I think that comes across. Now, the other person I would say that has really bad swagger is Elizabeth Warren. She's way overconfident, and she's kind of loud and boisterous. She's like Trump, but she's, you know, one of your people up there. But
1: not my people. Don't put me in with her. Go ahead. I'm only kidding.
2: No, I didn't mean Dan.
1: I know. I'm having fun with it. I would say
2: this Dan Ray guy up there, he has, I would say he has good swagger. He's not overly swaggered, but he's kind of like, you know, a humble. I've heard you over the years, Dan, and you've always seemed like you're always willing to listen. Now, that's another thing. If somebody has way too much swagger, then they don't want to listen to because they think they know everything.
1: Well, you know, okay, that's part of it. Look, I appreciate your comments about Donald Trump, Elizabeth Warren, and myself, but yeah, I don't think I have swagger. But it's like beauty is in the eye of the beholder. You could look at someone and say that's the most beautiful person that, you know, and someone else may say, "What are you talking about?" It's indefinable. You know, if you said to me, "Okay, you know, who are the greatest home run hitters in baseball?" We're going to agree. You're going to see Babe Ruth, Hank Aaron, Ted Williams, Mickey Mantle, all that. Maybe today, Aaron Judge, because it's a statistic. Swagger's not statistical. It's not definable. And so we'll see what others have to say.
2: Yeah, but let me just throw one more in there if I could.
1: Yeah.
2: You know, Pete Hegseth, okay, I think he has good swagger. He's never, he never gets the credit that it's, you know, he's running the War Department, and the missions that he's taken on have all succeeded, and I think this mission in Iran will succeed after.
1: We will see on that. I thought he had a pretty good comeback. Someone they talked about I think there was some suggestions that we have dolphins that can sense mines and can mm-hmm. blow up mines that might have been dropped around the Strait of Hormuz. And one of the reporters, I think, asked Hegseth about that. And Hegseth looked as if he was shocked. And he said, first of all, he says, I'm not going to tell you if we have dolphins that can detonate underwater mines, but I will tell you this. I know that the Iranians don't have dolphins that can detonate underwater mines. The swagger there sort of left the reporter hanging, gave him an answer, but it was kind of a non-answer. So that can be a little bit of swagger too. So I'll give you that one as well. Bill, as always, have a great weekend, and enjoy Memorial Day weekend.
2: Thanks, Dan.
1: All right, let's keep rolling. You're going to go to Jen in Attleboro. Jen, who has swagger? I'm looking for your perspective.
3: Yeah, hi, Dan. How are you doing?
1: I'm doing great.
3: First-time caller, but I listen a long time.
1: I always say, you've heard me say this before, it is always difficult. We got the studio, the digital studio audience up on their feet with applause. and a standing ovation, I would add. You never know what gets people to dial that phone the first time. So welcome. Welcome, Jen. Go right ahead.
3: Well, this one got me because I immediately thought about someone in particular that is amazing amount of swagger. He's it's Pat Riley. I don't know if he's the coach, the NBA coach.
1: What is it? What's the name again? Oh, Pat Riley. Oh, sure.
3: Pat Riley.
1: Yeah, that's a good one. Yeah, he was the coach of the Lakers, and he was also eventually the coach of the Miami Heat, if I'm not mistaken.
3: Correct. And he can light up a room. Mm-hmm. He can be very humble, but at the same time, he's very commanding. And when he walks, there's just no describing it. He can just light up a whole room just by walking in. Like,
1: yeah,
3: I think
1: he played in the league as well, if I'm not mistaken. He was a player.
3: He went to Syracuse University, but I can't remember what team he played on. But now I believe he's still with Miami Heat. But he has an amazing amount of swagger.
1: Probably.
3: He's
1: humble. Yeah, you have picked a name that would not have jumped out at me, but now that you mention it, I tend to agree with you. Do you have any sort of a connection with him? That how did his name pop into your mind? Are you a big basketball fan? There must be some sort of reason.
3: Yes, I'm a big basketball fan. I used to follow those teams in the 90s, and you know, I used to follow the Knicks religiously.
1: I think Chicago he coached Bulls. The Knicks too, if I'm not mistaken.
3: He did. He's a legendary coach. He's written a few books. He's an amazing guy. He's been on the front of GQ magazine. He's just a brilliant guy. And
1: he's now the president of the NBA. He's 81 years old. He played at Kentucky. And then he played in the NBA for several years with a former team, the San Diego Rockets. And he played for the Lakers and the Suns, and then he coached the Lakers, he coached the Knicks, he coached the Lakers 79 to 81, and then he was the head coach 81 to 90. So he was there with all the great Larry Bird matchups with
3: amazing guy. And right from what I understand now, he like collects hot rods, and he goes around to all the car shows with his awesome hot rods. He's just a very, very cool guy.
1: So he was there when Magic Johnson was playing against Bird. And then he went on to coach the Knicks. Didn't have as much success with the Knicks. But, boy, this guy has had a coaching career of 20 years now. And he's now the president of the Miami Heat. So, yeah.
3: Absolutely.
1: That's a good one.
3: I mean, for 81, that's not too bad. And like I said, he's a very nice person. I've met him a few times. He's very humble.
1: Wow.
3: But, man, he can walk in, he doesn't say a word, and every single eye will go to him in the room. That's how I see swagger, you know.
1: Well, I think you nailed a good one there. You really did. Jen, thanks for listening, and thanks for calling. And we'll look forward to having you give us a call some other night on any topic you want. Okay? Thanks, Jen.
3: Absolutely. Thanks, Dan. Bye-bye.
1: Pleasure to meet you. Great call. Thank you very much.
3: Bye-bye.
1: That was worth it, let me tell you. Okay, coming up next on the other side, we got Dot in Medford. I got Elaine in Salem. I got Nick in Winchester. The only lines I have open are 617-254-1030. I'm surprised a couple of names that are in my head have not been mentioned, okay? 617-254-1030, 617-931-1030. And I'm thinking about actors, okay? Actors. But it could be politicians, athletes. We've got some interesting suggestions so far, and that was a good one. Pat Riley has swagger. Yeah. Absolutely. We're coming back right after this. The break at the bottom of the hour, heading it home to midnight.
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11: 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It turns chillier
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12: I'm Al Griffith with this quick check on the stories trending right now on WBZ News Radio 1030. A man is dead after a shooting early Friday morning in Boston. Family members identified the victim as Gio Bala, who was shot just after 1 a.m. Video shows people running from a private parking lot on Bowdoin, with at least two people opening fire from a municipal parking lot. Three vehicles were towed from the scene as police looked for evidence. That shooting is under investigation. Well, after the winter we just endured, the start of Memorial Day weekend is most welcome, but a mixed bag of weather headed our way with some showers moving in. It looks like Saturday will be the driest day of the holiday. Now, AAA says some 45 million people on the roads this long holiday weekend, while gas prices are at a four-year high. State leaders are mourning the death of Massachusetts Supreme Judicial Court's first openly gay jurist, Barbara Lenk. She died Tuesday at the age of 75 after serving nearly three decades on the bench. I'm Al Griffith.
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1: All right, we got full lines now. Let's keep rolling here. Dot in Medford, Dot, who has swagger in your mind?
14: Well, I can't believe nobody mentioned the first person who popped into my mind.
1: Who would that be?
14: Who do you think?
1: I have no idea.
14: Hit Vladimir Putin.
1: Swagger.
14: Yeah. Do you ever see the way he walks? He's so cool. Da-da-da-da-da-da. I love the way he walks.
1: Well, that's okay.
14: Yeah.
1: You have surprised me now 2 weeks in a row.
14: I can't believe that nobody mentioned him. And, of course, you've got Pacino and De Niro, those two. So they're good.
1: Well, I thought of De Niro, so I'm gonna join you on De Niro. And certainly Al Pacino has swagger as well.
14: But Vladimir topped the list.
1: All right. I got you in here for Vladimir Putin. I never knew you were a fan of Vladdy.
14: Well, not that I can admire a little swagger.
1: Yes, I got it. I got
14: it. I'm not too old for swagger.
1: I'm going to mention later on tonight another actor that you haven't mentioned. So you keep listening.
14: All right. Oh, I certainly will.
1: And when I mention his name, I think you're going to say, yeah, Dan's right on that one. Okay, I promise.
14: It's not going to be Bing Crosby.
1: No. I think he had swagger for his time, though. I do.
14: Well, the old Vlad's the one.
1: Yeah, okay.
14: All right.
1: Vladdy, thanks, Dot.
14: All right, good night.
1: Good night. Thanks for calling. Have a great night. We're going to go to Chris in Tennessee, this says. Chris, whereabouts in Tennessee?
13: Franklin.
1: Franklin, Tennessee.
13: South of Nashville.
1: Yeah, you know, I saw an ad the other day for, I think it was a company that, was it a gold company out of Franklin, Tennessee?
13: Yeah, there is a couple of them here.
1: Yeah, this was a big one, and they said the best gold company east of the Mississippi River. Are you a regular listener down there in Franklin, Tennessee?
13: Dan, I used to live in Boston.
1: Come on. So you have moved.
13: Yeah, we moved down here to save on the taxes.
1: Good.
13: And change the temperature. And unfortunately, politics, as you know, are very different here than they are up there.
1: Yes.
13: And I'm sort of the known liberal when we have the men's meeting at the group. And so I get beat up all the time.
1: Oh, no.
13: Oh, yeah.
1: Just verbally, we hope, right?
13: Yeah. Well, you know, it's just the way it is down here. You got to, you know, the red states, there's a lot of them. And unfortunately, they don't really understand a lot of things. They get very biased about things. And I guess it's true of everybody. They get a certain point of view, and it isn't going to change. And there's no discussion, and there's no discussing anything with them, because all you're going to do is, you know, tick them off even more.
1: Now, are you still working, or are you retired?
13: I'm semi-retired. I keep busy. I got some medical companies I do design work for.
1: Whoa. Okay, first of all, give me your nominee who has swagger.
13: My guy is dead, I'm afraid.
1: That's okay. Dead or alive, it doesn't matter.
13: I met him and I liked him. Was JFK.
1: Oh, wow. Yeah, no question about that. Under what circumstances? Now, JFK has been dead for, 60 years?
13: A few years. Yeah,
1: well,
13: I met him when I was a young boy. I mean, I don't want to say I'm a little over 70, okay?
1: Well, that's fine. All you got to say, here's what you say. You're on the wrong side of 70. That covers a lot of sins. Okay?
13: Let's put it this way. I got a lot more years behind me than in front of me. So we'll leave it at that.
1: Yeah, sure. Where'd you meet JFK?
13: I was a young boy. He was in Boston. Yeah,
1: was he president at the time?
13: No, he was senator at the time.
1: Wow. Okay.
13: I think some. Yeah. So I ran into him. I shook his hand, and that was it. We just passing. But I watched him. You know, you just knew he was going to do big things, and you watched him move, and you watched him listen. You listened to his way he talked and everything.
1: Yep.
13: And just,
1: no, he had
13: wow,
1: that. That's
13: just
1: true.
13: Amazing.
1: That's true.
13: So it's not just the walk and the swagger. It's also the manner, the energy that comes out. It's
1: He's been. He's gone 62 years, 62 and a half years.
13: Yeah.
1: That'll make you feel old. I have a friend of mine who's a state senator down there in Tennessee. I think he represents I don't know if you ever run into his name is Todd Gardenhire. Okay.
13: Oh yes. Yeah, I've heard of the name. I was on the team with Afton Bain. You remember she was making all the news there for a while. It was like District 7, which is what we're in down here in Franklin. And she was running as the only Democrat. And she went up 18 points. They did remarkable in a deep red. Are you kidding? And but of course, in the end, she didn't quite make enough against the Republican that was backed by Don Trump. So that was that.
1: Okay. Well, look, if you ever bump into Todd Gardner, you got to tell him that you and I are friends. He will. He'll be impressed by that. But he's on a plane. He is. He's stranded in New York in a blizzard. Okay. I've told this story before. I'm going to give you the short version. And for like 2 or 3 days, he's at JFK Airport. And while everybody is up at the desk yelling at the agents behind the desk, "I want to get a flight," Todd's like the quintessential Southern gentleman. And he's going up and he's saying, "Excuse me, I'm wondering if I could just ask you a question. Are there any flights going into Atlanta? Because I really need to get home and see my wife and my children." And so bottom line was, he was so nice, they bumped him up to first class. He's sitting up there kind of all alone. There's another guy up in first class, really enjoying himself. About halfway through the flight attendant comes up, hands him a piece of paper and says, someone's asking for your autograph. Now, he was not a state senator at the time, not that you'd need to get to the autograph of state senator. So he said, "Why, certainly," and he signs his name, gives her the piece of paper. About 20 minutes later, different flight attendant comes up. Says another, could I get for a person in the? Yes, absolutely. Flight lands. So the other guy says to him, "I don't think they were looking for your autograph." And Todd was kind of taken aback. He says, "Well, they asked me for my autograph. I assume that's right." He says, "I think they were looking for my autograph." And he said, "Really? Who are you?" He said, "My name's Justin Timberlake." "Really?" And Todd said, "What do you do?"
13: He said, "What do you do?"
1: I'm a singer. Yeah. And Todd said, "Do you have a band?" So if you ever run into Todd Gardner, ask him to tell you his Justin Timberlake story, okay?
13: Okay, Dan.
1: Hey, thanks, Chris. Thanks for calling in. Come on. Come on back more often, will you?
13: I will.
1: I mean that. I enjoy talking with you. Keep us up to date as to what's going on in Tennessee. I wish you success. Make some friends, and you'll be great. Don't worry, okay? Thanks, buddy.
13: Right.
1: Talk to you soon. Bye-bye. Let's keep rolling here. Going to go to Elaine in Salem. Hi, Elaine. Welcome. You're next on Nightside.
15: Hey.
1: Who has swagger, Elaine?
15: Can you hear me, sir? Thanks for taking my call.
1: Elaine?
15: Can you hear me?
1: I can hear you now. Go right ahead. Speak right into the mouthpiece. Go ahead. Rob, do me a favor, would you? I think Elaine's listening to the phone. We'll get to Elaine in a moment. In the meantime, we're going to go to Nick in Winchester. Nick, welcome back. How are you, Nick?
16: Hey, buddy.
1: How you doing? Nick, who has swagger?
16: Okay. I got two of them.
1: Go ahead.
16: Both with Massachusetts ties. The first one?
1: Yep.
16: Tip O'Neill.
1: Yeah, Tip O'Neill did have swagger. Yeah, I mean, he had a real presence, absolutely.
16: And number two, number 34, David Ortiz.
1: Yeah, no, that's a good one. That's a good political one. And yeah, Ortiz, I remember seeing Ortiz one time. He was playing for Minnesota before he got to the Red Sox, and he was a fairly unknown guy, and he was standing in the on-deck circle, and I had some pretty good seats that night. And I thought, man, this guy's a big guy. Now, he was thin as a rail, but he was a good-sized guy. Of course, he put on some weight and some muscle by the time he got here. But I wish I had known where he was going to be. This guy became, really one of the great Red Sox heroes in history. Ted Williams, Kyle Yastrzemski, and David Ortiz. You got to throw Pedro Martinez and maybe Jason Veritek in there, but Ortiz, that's a good one. And Tip O'Neill's a good one too. Those are great. Hey, look, I know that you're fighting here, and we got a lot of people in the audience praying for you. You sound great, man. I hope that things are looking up.
16: Yeah, I got blessed tonight.
1: Good for you.
16: Sorry.
1: No, Nick.
16: My son came by, and that's all I got to say is I really got blessed tonight. I want to thank you, Patrick, and my son, Nick. Really, really made my day.
1: Excellent.
16: Thank you. Thank you for what you guys on Nightside do. It's a blessing for me.
1: We are with you all the way. You know that, Nick, okay? With
16: thanks,
1: you
16: brother.
1: And with Linda and with Warren, who are right now got a little bit of a battle on your hands, but you guys are going to win it. Thanks, buddy. Talk to you soon. All right, Nick. Good night. All right. Let me go back to Elaine in Salem. Elaine, are we ready?
17: Yes. Can you hear me?
1: I can hear you fine. I'll bet you you're a first-time caller.
17: Yes. I have some gentle one. I believe it's a positive word. I have definitely Denzel Washington.
1: Yes, yes. Yes,
17: Richard Gere.
1: Yes.
17: And Richard Branson from, I believe, British Airways.
1: Yeah, sure.
17: Definitely the woman, Lady Di, definitely. And President Obama, I find him very swaggerful.
1: Yep.
17: And Muhammad
1: swaggerful, you just made up a word for us. Okay.
17: Muhammad Ali.
1: Yeah, well, I mean, nobody had more swagger than Ali. And he backed up everything that he said outside the ring, in the ring.
17: That's right.
1: The ultimate swagger. Well, thank you. Thank you, Elaine, and thank you for calling. I hope that you'll call more often.
17: I surely will. Thank you.
1: Thank you, Elaine. Appreciate your time. Thank you very much.
17: Thank you.
1: All right, we got Elaine in nice and quickly, and we got room for everybody who's on the line. Here's the only line that's open, and I can get you in. 617-931-1030. I got two lines there. Try it. 617-931-1030. Who has swagger? I'm going to give you a name at the end of the hour, unless someone mentions that person first who has swagger, I think. Someone all of you will know. We'll be back on Nightside right after this.
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1: All right, we have full lines. We're going to try to wrap it all here. Let's keep going, okay? We're going to go to Howard and Randolph. Howard, who's got swagger?
2: Well, I got five Hollywood legends.
1: Go ahead.
2: Jimmy Cagney.
1: Yep.
2: Dean Martin.
1: Sure.
2: Frank Sinatra.
1: Yep.
2: Sammy Davis Jr.
1: Yep. The Rat Pack.
2: And Johnny Carson.
1: Johnny Carson had swagger. Yeah, that's a good one. That's a good one. I'm going to tell you the one that hasn't been mentioned so far, and I hope I'm not going to step on anybody's toes here, but Clint Eastwood.
2: Well, there's quiet swagger.
1: Yeah, but, you know, make my day, and, I mean, some of the lines in the movies. That's a good one, Howard. You got a bunch of good ones in there. Thank you for calling. I appreciate it very much. Hope to talk to you soon, okay?
2: Okay.
1: Thank you, Howard. Let's keep rolling here. Going to try to get everybody in. I'm going next to John in Michigan. Hey, John, who's got swagger?
3: Hey, Dan, two people in your business. Thinking of CBS tonight because they're ending their radio.
1: Yeah, a very good friend of mine sent me a text about that, and it's like, rest in peace, Edward R. Murrow. When WBZ was bought by iHeart, CBS left us, and I got one of these 10-year plaques for my service to CBS Radio. I cherish it, but I'm going to look at it a little different when I see it probably in the next day or two. Sad to see CBS go. Go ahead. Who you got?
3: And something a little closer to home. Go back 50 years on your frequency, Jerry Williams.
1: Yeah, Jerry had swagger. There's no doubt about
3: it. He sure did.
1: Yeah, absolutely. Have you listened to BZ that long?
3: Oh yeah, I grew up in Arlington, and I spent years in the business. I was Larry King's producer for years.
1: Oh, and come on! I was in his presence one time. Is this your first time calling? I don't remember John from Michigan before.
3: Yeah. Well, I've listened from California and Oregon, Hawaii, wherever.
1: Well, a round of applause is a first time caller, John. Are you retired or still in the business?
3: I'm retired. Yeah.
1: Wow,
3: yeah.
1: Boy. That's just sound like you had a great career.
3: The last round of applause I got was from Larry Glick. So there you go.
1: But it all comes full circle, right? No,
3: there you go, Dan. And I love that you love animals and dogs. I wanted to tell you that.
1: Thank you, John. I'd love to talk to you sometime off air about your experiences. You might be a great guest some night to talk about your time in the business. So
3: we'll talk sometime.
1: I'll tell you what, Rob will give you my my direct line when don't hang up. Give you my direct line, okay? I'd love to
3: terrific.
1: Chat with
3: thank
1: you.
3: Thank you.
1: Thanks. Don't hang
3: have
1: up.
3: A good
1: Rob
3: evening.
1: Will give him the thank you, John. Have a nice one. Where are we going to go next? I'm going to go to Tom in South Boston. Tom, who's got swagger in your mind?
23: I'm going to go with Arne Ginsberg.
1: Yes, that goes back a ways. Yes.
23: And I want to throw in Billy Bulger.
1: Yeah, he had a lot of swagger. Wasn't necessarily good swagger, but yeah.
23: But I got to re-endorse the callers had Big Papi and Pedro.
1: Yeah, those guys get some swagger, and of course you can have swagger on a major league diamond when you're good. You know what I'm saying? I mean, you know when you're good and you know you're good.
23: Kyle Yastrzemski.
1: Yeah, Yaz had some swagger too, but Nobody had mentioned Clint Eastwood, which surprised me. So that would have been my my second choice. But what do I know?
23: How about a reach out to Barbara Streisand?
1: Yeah, you know, we're getting into... I'm not so sure she would have swagger. She was just a great entertainer. I went to one of her concerts. All these people... I'll tell you a swagger. It was Billy Joel. I went to a Billy Joel concert at Fenway Park.
23: Yeah.
1: Just terrific.
23: Yeah.
1: Just terrific. Tom, love the call. I got to get two more in here. I'm going to run, okay? Talk to you soon, my friend.
23: Good talking to you, Dan.
1: Thank you much. Have a great weekend. Let's go to Tim and Woburn. Tim, we got you and one more. Go ahead, Tim. Who has swagger?
4: Paul Newman, Joe Namath, and you.
1: Well, I agree on Newman and Namath, NNN. Paul Newman absolutely had swagger, and Joe Namath. Yeah.
4: Namath, I met him once, shook hands with him in New Haven at the Yale Bowl. It was an exhibition game, the Giants and the Jets.
1: Was he playing at that time?
4: He was playing. I shook hands with him. What I said to him, right, I was sitting right on the 50-yard line.
1: Yeah.
4: And anyhow, he comes over, right? I said, Joe Namath. And he comes over. He goes, yeah. I said, you're not a bad quarterback.
1: That's an understatement.
4: He starts laughing. Well, did he have swagger?
1: He sure did. Tim, that's a good one.
4: I met you one time, right? You lit the place up.
1: You're the best, man. You are the best. We'll get together sooner than you're going to realize, okay? We'll do something.
4: You got swagger. See ya.
1: Right. Thanks, Tim. Going to get two more in here. I got Ken and Waltham. Ken, I want to get you, and I want to get Maeve from Lynn back in. Go ahead, Tim. Go ahead,
6: so
1: Ken.
6: So I think of Mitt Romney when he was governor of Massachusetts.
1: Yeah, I don't agree with you on that one, but that's okay. I was probably too close to him to anyway, whatever. Yeah,
6: well, maybe if we had more time, I'd like to hear why you don't think so. But the
1: I thought he used us as a stepping stone, and I don't like people that use Massachusetts as a stepping stone.
6: I'll tell you, I never forgave him for leaving. I thought he did a great job as governor, and I was really disappointed when he left.
1: But you know what? It's okay to admire somebody who whether you agree or disagree with them, and that's your choice. Ken, I got one more. I want to sneak in here. We will talk next week. Just, okay. Have a great weekend.
6: I just want to throw Ben Franklin's name out there. The swagger king up there with Muhammad Ali.
1: Ben Franklin, Benjamin Franklin, you mean?
6: Yes.
1: Okay. I never saw him move. Thanks, man. All right, what do I got left here, Rob? Give it to me quick. 1 minute. Okay, May and Lynn, my first time caller from earlier, I think. May,
7: yes.
1: Who's
7: I
1: got
7: know.
1: Swagger?
7: I just missed you so much, Dan. Besides yourself, that's evident. And I just want to say that Mitt Romney thing, it's more of a swinger, a swagger than a swagger. I did love how he grabbed Fat Matt's arm when the whole big dig.
1: Oh,
7: they
1: yeah.
7: Yeah,
1: there was some swagger
7: there.
1: It was
7: in front of the camera. Yeah.
1: So who do you want to nominate?
7: I'm going to give you two. And they're right sort of near each other.
1: Okay.
7: Is Pierce Brosnan. Oy,
1: okay,
7: Mado,
1: sure.
7: Yeah.
1: Yep.
7: Lee is
1: okay.
7: And a woman, Helen Mirren.
1: Yes, I would agree with that. She's much great actress. Great actress.
7: Yes.
1: May, I got to run because I'm running out of time. Have a great weekend, May.
7: God bless you. Happy holiday.
1: Pleasure to know you. Thank you very much. We are done for the night. Rob, great job. Marita, great job. All dogs, all cats, all pets go to heaven. That's my pal Charlie Reyes, who passed 16 years ago in February. That's where all your pets are passed. They love you and you love them. I do believe you'll see them again. Hope to see you again on Tuesday night. Be good to Bradley on Monday. And I will be on Facebook, Nightside with Dan Ray, in a couple of minutes. Have a great weekend. Happy Memorial Day.
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25: From ABC News, I'm Dave Packer. It's the unofficial start of summer, and millions are hitting the roads this Memorial Day weekend. The gas that fuels those road trips has dropped a few cents, but Patrick DeHaan, head of petroleum analysis for Gas Buddy, warns we may see pumped up prices in the next few weeks.
26: It could get worse this summer. The national average could reach that $5 gallon mark later this summer. So long as the Strait of Hormuz continues to be closed, that's going to be choking off additional oil that would otherwise be flowing into the global supply and inventories, and that is going to keep gas prices relatively elevated until the Strait potentially reopens.
25: A federal judge has dismissed a human smuggling case against Kilmer Abrego Garcia, the man the Trump administration unlawfully deported to El Salvador last year. It's a remarkable turn of events for Abrego Garcia, who came to represent the Trump administration's aggressive deportation campaign. Lydia Walter Rodriguez is with We Are CASA, the organization that's been fighting for Abrego Garcia's rights.
27: This is a testament to the courage of standing up and fighting for your constitutional rights, and we are witnessing here a moment that has been brought about through the community coming together and fighting alongside Kumar.
25: The Justice Department will attempt to repeal the decision. A storage tank holding toxic chemicals in Orange County, California, threatening to explode. Orange County Fire Authority Division Chief Greg Covey.
28: That tank, when it heated up on the first day, actually bulged. It got to a point where it does what we call a blevy, which is a boiling liquid expanding vapor explosion.
25: Release valves on the tank frozen. A shipyard explosion in New York City Friday left one person dead and dozens injured. New York City Mayor Zoran Mamdani.
29: This was a complex, fast-developing emergency situation. More than 30 New Yorkers, both civilians and first responders, have sustained injuries.
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30: This is WBZ News Radio. I'm Al Griffith. It's finally here, the Memorial Day weekend, an unofficial start to summer. After the winter we just endured, this is a sight for sore eyes, but the weather is not exactly cooperating. It's a mixed bag, with Saturday being what forecasters are saying, probably the driest of the 3 days, with showers moving into the area. And AAA says some 45 million of us taken to the roads this holiday weekend, with gas prices at a four-year high. Traffic in the full WBZ AccuWeather forecast is coming right up. In other news, Boston homicide investigating the death of a 21-year-old man shot in Dorchester early Friday morning. And an 18-year-old is being held without bail after allegedly pulling out a gun outside a prom in Kingston. The world of racing shocked and grieving over the sudden death of two-time NASCAR Cup Series champion Kyle Busch at the age of 41 after reportedly becoming severely ill. His cause of death on Thursday has not yet been released.
24: 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The Subaru Retailers of New England. All-wheel drive. Traffic on the threes.
31: It's 3 minutes after midnight right now. Quiet night out there. Not seeing an awful lot in the way of scheduled work zones because, it's a holiday weekend and happy holidays. But we do have some moderate traffic on just about every roadway right now. Got a few more people out celebrating the Memorial Day weekend. 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Right now in Boston, it is 56 degrees. We've got 53 degrees. We've got a mighty cloudy sky. I'm Jack Hart, WBZ Traffic in the Threes.
0: Here's the four-day WBZ AccuWeather forecast.
5: It is going to be partly to mostly cloudy for the early morning hours. We'll have a low down to 52 by the harbor, but low to mid-40s in interior suburbs. Mostly cloudy here later today. It's a cool day with a high of 62, but mid-60s inland. Cloudy Saturday night with rain arriving late, low down to 51. Breezy and chilly on Sunday. We'll have periods of rain, which will be steadiest and heaviest in the afternoon and evening. Temperatures are going to hold nearly steady between 50 and 54. Then for Memorial Day, some leftover rain for the morning and then becoming warmer with clouds breaking for some sun in the afternoon. High 65, but approaching 70 well inland. I'm AccuWeather meteorologist Matt Rindy, WBZ, Boston News Radio.
30: A human smuggling case against Kilmar Abrego Garcia in Tennessee has been dismissed without a trial. Abrego Garcia's mistaken deportation to El Salvador last year became an embarrassment for President Trump's administration when it was ordered to return him to the U.S. Abrego Garcia claimed the

0: timing of the criminal charges and inflammatory statements about him by top Trump officials demonstrated the prosecution was vindictive. A federal judge in Tennessee on Friday agreed to dismiss the charges. Abrego Garcia is a Salvadoran citizen with an American wife and child who has lived in Maryland for years, although he immigrated to the U.S. illegally as a teenager. The Quincy School Committee will officially be adding a new holiday to the calendar after years of debate.
1: It's been 5 years of advocacy from parents and students to add Lunar New Year to the school holiday calendar in Quincy Public Schools. And as of a vote Wednesday night by the school committee, it's officially a holiday on the books. Lunar New Year is the celebration of the new and the good and putting the past behind you. It's a happy time to spend with family. Often on this day, the schools in the city see more than 50% of its students absent. This holiday designation is something that feels like a long time coming for the first Chinese American board member, Tom Leong.
2: I grew up in Quincy. I went to Quincy Public Schools. I'm a proud graduate of Quincy Public Schools and never thought that we would be at a place where, you know, we would be observing Lunar New Year as a school system. So I'm just really happy, really proud of our community.
1: Now, of course, that it's on the books for next school year, it'll fall on a weekend. But the year after that will be the first official holiday for students and staff. Amanda Keene, WBZ, Boston's News Radio.
0: Authorities in northeastern Congo have banned funeral wakes and gatherings of more than 50 people to curb a rapidly spreading Ebola outbreak. The World Health Organization says the outbreak poses a very high risk for Congo, with 82 cases and 7 deaths confirmed. The outbreak is believed to be larger, with 750 suspected cases. Supplies are being rushed to Ituri province, where nearly a million people have been displaced by conflicts. Efforts to contain the virus face challenges, including misinformation and clashes with local customs. The United Nations has released $60 million to aid the response. Well, a record has been set at El Capitan.
3: A 7-year-old boy has become the world's youngest person to ever climb El Capitan, the world's largest monolith. Joey Evermore takes over the record from his brother Sam, who made the climb when he was 8 years old and was also on hand to assist Joey in this expedition. Joey started as a 6-year-old, turned 7 on Wednesday during the climb, and reached the summit on Thursday evening. Joey's full name is Joey Danger Evermore, so yes, Danger is quite literally his middle name. Mike DeBusky, ABC News.
0: Coming up, heading into this high travel Memorial Day weekend, gas at a 4-year high.
4: The movie business is now back on track, with Box Office Mojo reporting that Hollywood has grossed about $2.9 billion domestically so far this year, highest for the comparable period since the TBC, time before COVID. And especially strong has been demand for premium theatrical experiences, meaning if IMAX were to sell itself right now, it could command a hefty price. That's what it's counting on. Wall Street Journal first to report that IMAX is exploring a sale and has approached several entertainment companies as potential suitors already. Two of the world's biggest beauty conglomerates have changed their minds. Estee Lauder and Spain's Puig have ended talks toward a merger that would have created a powerhouse with $20 billion in annual sales. Investors celebrated the news. Shares of Estee Lauder jumped as much as 16% in extended trading. Instead of buying a rival, Estee Lauder now says it will focus on reviving the company, which has reported 3 years of annual sales declines. Andrew O'Day, Bloomberg Business on WBZ, Boston's News Radio.
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5: The Red Sox had the lead twice last night at Fenway, but couldn't hold it, losing to the Twins 8-6. Same two teams back at it today with the first pitch scheduled at 4:10. A 911 call obtained by the Associated Press reveals NASCAR driver Kyle Busch experienced shortness of breath and was coughing up blood the day before he died at the age of 41. Busch was hospitalized with a reported severe illness 3 days before he was to compete in the Coca-Cola 600. He became unresponsive while testing in a Chevrolet racing simulator in Concord, North Carolina on Wednesday. Busch was found on the bathroom floor awake, and emergency responders were directed to the scene. His cause of death on Thursday has not yet been released. Al Griffith, WBZ, Boston's News Radio.
4: 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All-wheel drive. Traffic on the threes.
6: It is 13 minutes after midnight right now, and in okay shape on area roadways. We've got less light traffic out there, and we're not going to see an awful lot in the way of work going on this overnight. And it looks like we might have a little bit of a slowdown, some trouble with the vehicle a little bit before you get to the hotel overpass in Newton, but even that's just a minor little slowdown. Traveling right now up to the north, routes 3 and 93 in and out of New Hampshire. Traffic is quiet right now. Traveling route 95 from Salisbury to Peabody. Things look pretty good, and from Peabody to Gloucester, Route 128. Things look fine and dandy. Down to the south, no major issues, at least not right now. I'm Jack Hart, WBZ Traffic in the Threes.
4: Here's the four-day WBZ AccuWeather forecast.
7: It is going to be partly to mostly cloudy early this morning. Low 52 by the harbor, low to mid-40s in interior suburbs. Mainly cloudy and cool later today. High 62, but mid-60s inland. Rain will arrive late Saturday night with a low down to 51. We'll have periods of rain on Sunday. Rain will be steadiest and heaviest in the afternoon with temperatures holding nearly steady between 50 and 54. Then some leftover rain Memorial Day and then becoming warmer with clouds breaking for sun in the afternoon. High 65, but 70 well inland. Warmer still on Tuesday with clouds and sun, high 75. I'm AccuWeather meteorologist Matt Rindy, WBZ, Boston's News Radio.

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1: Good morning, I'm Al Griffith, and here's what's happening. As we head into this long holiday weekend, millions of Americans hitting the roads and burning a lot of gasoline in the process. Expensive gasoline, that is. In fact, the cost of gas is at a four-year high. AAA saying the average price for a gallon of regular in Massachusetts is actually down 1 cent, but it's still at $4.49. Nationally, it's even higher at $4.55, also down a penny from the previous day. Now, Tiffany Wright from AAA says these high prices are changing the way we fuel our vehicles.
2: 46% admit that when pump prices go this high, that they typically don't fill up as much. And what that does long term, when you're riding on low fuel, that can affect your fuel pump. That can cost, you know, up to $1,000 in repair. So you definitely want to fill up. You don't want to be, you know, driving your car on low fuel. Don't let it get below a quarter of a tank.

0: LA saying about 45 million of us will be traveling at least 50 miles away from home this weekend for the Memorial Day holiday. And a ceremony in the seaport yesterday for those who have given their lives in service since 9/11. WBZ's Mike Macklin reports.
1: It's a memorial that stood in the seaport for 11 years now, dedicated to the service members who've given their lives in service since the terrorist attacks of September 11, 2001. Again this year, the families of those lost gathered to rededicate the memorial.
2: This memorial isn't just made of steel. It's built on love, sacrifice, and the unbreakable promise that we will never forget.
1: Dan Magoon heads up Mass Fallen Heroes, the organization that works with Gold Star families. Lindsay Bazigian is the sister of Army Specialist Brian Bazigian, killed in Afghanistan in 2014.
3: He had that calling to serve our country, and he joined at a time where he definitely knew there was a good chance he wasn't going to make it home and still chose to take that path.
1: Families of the fallen placed yellow roses in the memorial's reflecting pool in memory of those they've lost, hopeful the nation never forgets their sacrifice. In the seaport, Mike Macklin, WBZ, Boston's News Radio.
0: There's another twist in a run of bad luck for a well-known business owner in Brighton. More now from WBZ's Madison Rogers.
4: Where do I start?
5: In February, Matt's barbershop was wrecked by flooding, and the community came together, pitching in to get Matt Charette back in business.
4: We had it gutted down to the studs almost completely. New drywall, paint, lighting, flooring, chairs. That now seems like not such a big deal compared to what I'm going through myself.
5: Earlier this month, Matt and his partner took their motorcycle out for the first time this season and didn't get far before a driver cut in front of them and they couldn't get out of the way.
4: The bike is totaled. I have a fractured femur, fibia, tibia. My ankle is shattered.
5: And now it's going to be several months before Matt can safely get back to work. The shop is still open this time, and he's found himself at the center of another GoFundMe.
4: I don't know if guilty is the word I'm looking for, or just, it's not something I would have set up myself. I mean, everybody's so kind.
5: Neighbors are lending a hand all over again, and Matt would like to remind you to please look twice on the roads. Madison Rogers, WBZ, Boston's News Radio.
0: Well, this week, Massachusetts marked 10 years of leading the nation in problem gambling prevention and held a problem gambling conference in Springfield. Former Celtic Antoine Walker took part.
6: For those old enough to remember number 8, Antoine Walker's days in Boston, you'll know he was ahead of his time. He liked to shoot three-pointers, and he had his own little shimmy to go along with it. Since being drafted by Boston in 1996 out of Kentucky, Antoine's had a long and winding road of ups and downs. Can you believe it's been 30 years since you got drafted? That's, unbelievable.
7: Yeah, you make me feel real old right there with that statement.
6: That's all right. I'm older than you, so it's okay.
7: Yeah, but no, it's been great. I love it. I mean, and the organization has been really good to me.
6: Antoine, who later won an NBA title with the Miami Heat, tells me he's got a great affection for Boston and the Celtics.
7: It's been great. I love it. I mean, and the organization has been really good to me. The Wick fam, Wick and those guys, when they owned the team before they sold last year, they treated me really, really well. So I have nothing but the utmost respect for the organization. And hopefully I can continue with my relationship with them as well, with the new group. But it's been nothing but amazing the way that the team and the organization have treated me. So I feel very much a part of the city and a part of the team.
6: Ups and downs, including business issues and gambling issues over the years. But Antoine tells me he's a competitor and getting back up is what he's done.
7: I'm doing great, man, live and well. You know, life is about ups and downs. So I've had my ups, I have my downs. But I have nothing to complain about. I got to do the thing I love to do best in the world. I played in the NBA for 13 years.
6: Ben Parker, WBZ, Boston's News Radio.
0: Bruce Springsteen and the E Street Band is in Boston as part of the Land of Hope and Dreams Tour. The Boss last played locally in 2023 at the TD Garden in Gillette Stadium. Tickets are limited for the May 24th show at TD Garden. The latest traffic and weather just ahead.
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20: Both these chestnut men were provided with a fingerprint, which is identical
21: to Christina Hartung's.
22: Christina Hartung's? Christina Hartung is dead.
21: Then it could mean that Christina, she could be alive.
19: Here's one I missed when it came out a few years ago, but I had to watch with the 2026 release of Season 2. I'm talking about The Chestnut Man, a Nordic thriller with two Copenhagen detectives chasing a serial killer, based on the best-selling novel by Søren Sveastrup. What links the murders together is a tiny figurine made out of chestnuts found near the bodies, hence the title The Chestnut Man. It's a six-episode series, a solid mystery that'll keep you guessing right to the end, and fine performances by the Swedish actors, male and female, playing the brilliant detective team. And I must say that the overdub is not clunky and handled well. For mysteries, I wouldn't miss this one. The Chestnut Man on Netflix. And that's Now Streaming with Jordan, WBZ Boston's News Radio.
8: 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All-wheel drive. Traffic on the threes.
13: 23 minutes after the big hour, midnight. And taking a look at traffic out in the Central Mass area. We've got some quiet roads out there. We've got the holiday weekend and no work zones. And right now, routes 395 and 146 coming in and out of Connecticut and Rhode Island, respectively. They're looking terrific. And traveling routes 190 and 290 out in Central Mass area. A bit of trouble there. And route 9. From Worcester right into Brookline, all is well. Right now, the Mass Pike from Sturbridge into downtown. Traffic is moving like a hot knife through butter. And traveling in the downtown area, all roads look good. I'm Jack Hart, WBZ Traffic in the Threes.
8: Here's the four-day WBZ AccuWeather forecast.
23: It is going to be partly to mostly cloudy early this morning, low 52 in Boston, but low to mid-40s in many interior suburbs. Later today, mostly cloudy and cool with a high of 62, but mid-60s inland. Rain will arrive late Saturday night with a low down to 51. We'll have periods of rain on Sunday, and the rain will be steadiest and heaviest in the afternoon and evening. Temperatures holding nearly steady between 50 and 54. Then Memorial Day, we'll have some leftover rain in the morning, and then becoming warmer with some sunshine returning, high up to 65, but approaching 70 inland, up to 75 on Tuesday. I'm AccuWeather meteorologist Matt Rindy, WBZ, Boston's News Radio.
0: Hollywood star Shia LaBeouf has been formally charged in connection with that brawl in New Orleans at the Mardi Gras. He's accused of hitting one man in the face. The New Orleans Parish District Attorney's Office has charged LaBeouf with three counts of simple battery. Some wanted him charged with a hate crime for allegedly hurling homophobic slurs at the victim. During the French Quarter fight, LaBeouf has posted a $100,000 bond. It's the end of an era for late-night television.
24: And that's a wrap.
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24: It's the end of an era for late-night television. CBS announced last summer that it was canceling The Late Show with Stephen Colbert due to financial reasons. Over a dozen stars showed up to bid the comedian farewell, including Paul McCartney, Ryan Reynolds, Paul Rudd, and Jimmy Kimmel. Tributes began pouring in on social media, including from former President Obama. The show closed out with Colbert and McCartney turning off the lights to the Ed Sullivan Theater. I'm Daria Albinger.
0: Matthew Perry's mother is condemning the actor's former assistant for enabling the addiction that led to his death in 2023. It comes after 59-year-old Kenneth Iwamasa pleaded guilty to one count of conspiracy to distribute ketamine, resulting in the actor's death. Perry's mother, Suzanne Morrison, made a victim impact statement ahead of sentencing that was obtained by NBC News, where she said that her son paid the price for trusting a man without a conscience. Iwamasa's sentencing is scheduled for May 27th. And music comes calling in Cambridge. Here's WBZ's Drew Mulholland.
1: 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Nicely done, my man. 3 decades at the same gig. How do you do it?
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1: 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So many great artists discovered over the years. Yeah, Lake Street Dive is one of them. Just one of so many great bands to make their mark here at Club Passim. Drew Mulholland, WBZ, Boston News Radio.
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0: Good morning, I'm Al Griffith, and here's what's happening. After what was a particularly long, cold, and brutal winter, what do you know, but here we are, Memorial Day weekend, and don't we deserve it? Also known as the unofficial start of summer, a mixed bag, though, for our holiday weather forecast. Just coming off a couple of record-breaking 90-plus degree days, the temperatures have plummeted back down to more seasonal temps of 50s and 60s, and showers are moving in, although Saturday should be the driest day of the holiday weekend. The full WBZ AccuWeather forecast is coming right up. Now, the other big story on this long holiday weekend, with millions of us taking to the roads, we're feeling the pinch at the gas pumps, although we are seeing prices come down a few cents, and it will stay low until trading opens again on Tuesday. But the bad news, gas is still at the highest levels they've been in 4 years. GasBuddy.com's head of petroleum analysis has some helpful hints.
6: The most important thing, how you drive, your driving habits, leaving a little earlier, setting that cruise control, maybe setting it for 5 below the limit will drastically improve the amount of miles you get out of that tank of gasoline. The other thing, shopping around, being aware of the prices around you. Gas prices volatile and have been for several weeks. Apps like Gas Buddy, Google Maps, and Waze can show you those lower prices in real time.
0: AAA says the average cost of a gallon of regular gas in Massachusetts is at $4.50, and that's less than the national average of $4.55. Boston homicide investigating a fatal shooting in Dorchester yesterday. It happened on Bowdoin Street at around 1 o'clock in the morning. A 21-year-old man died in the shooting. No word yet on any motives or arrests. The world of NASCAR remembering 41-year-old racing great Kyle Busch, who died suddenly on Thursday.
9: Kyle Busch has been described by fellow racers as NASCAR's Kobe Bryant, one of the all-time greats. While his cause of death has not yet been publicly announced, it's now known the day before a 911 caller said Busch was short of breath, very hot, and was coughing up blood. NASCAR CEO Steve O'Donnell on Friday said they had been texting each other on Tuesday.
11: What most people saw, rowdy, fierce, he's competitive, always good for a great quote.
9: A number of remembrances are planned for Busch at both the Coca-Cola 600 in Charlotte this weekend and the Indy 500 in Indianapolis. Alex Stone, ABC News.
0: Just ahead, Massachusetts officials getting frustrated with FIFA over World Cup watch party permits.
8: 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All-wheel drive. Traffic on the threes.
13: It is 33 minutes after midnight right now, and taking a look at traffic down to the south. Well, you know what? There's not a lot of traffic out there. We've got light traffic, and you've got some company on area roadways. People moving at or about the speed limit right now. State and local police dealing with a couple of tough drivers, but not too bad. Route 95 from Canton right down to Attleboro. Traffic moves well. You get down into the Providence, Rhode Island area, down by Atwells Avenue. We've got a compromised vehicle, and that's a tough spot to be in, a compromised vehicle. So just watch out for it. Routes 24 and 3 down to the south, no issues. Route 495 from just about from the Wareham area right up to Hopkinton all as well, and traveling right now on Route 195 from Wareham right down to Seekonk and right into Providence. That looks good. It is currently in Boston 53 degrees, and we've got a cloudy sky. I'm Jack Hart, WBZ Traffic in the Threes.
8: Here's the 4-day WBZ AccuWeather forecast.
23: It is going to be partly to mostly cloudy for the early morning hours. We'll have a low down to 52 by the harbor, but low to mid-40s in interior suburbs. Mostly cloudy here later today. It's a cool day with a high of 62, but mid-60s inland. Cloudy Saturday night with rain arriving late, low down to 51. Breezy and chilly on Sunday. We'll have periods of rain, which will be steadiest and heaviest in the afternoon and evening. Temperatures are going to hold nearly steady between 50 and 54. Then for Memorial Day, some leftover rain for the morning, and then becoming warmer with clouds. Clouds breaking for some sun in the afternoon. High 65, but approaching 70 well inland. I'm AccuWeather meteorologist Matt Rindy, WBZ, Boston News Radio.
0: Massachusetts officials say FIFA is holding up permits for World Cup watch parties across the state. On Thursday, state leaders said only 4 out of the 17 organizations that receive state funding to host watch parties have been approved so far. The watch parties were meant to help spread the excitement beyond Gillette Stadium and give fans a more affordable way to take part in the World Cup experience. Boston is set to host 7 matches, with the first one scheduled for June 13th. It's been 5 years, but the fight in Quincy is finally over. WBZ's Amanda Keene has the story of the new holiday on the calendar.
12: After years of advocacy, the school board put it to a vote this week, and it was unanimous. Lunar New Year is now an official holiday in Quincy Public Schools. Lunar New Year is a celebration of the new and the good and putting the old and the bad behind you. It's a happy time to spend with family. Often on this day, the schools in the city see more than 50% of their students absent. Now, families won't have to choose to celebrate their culture or sacrifice their education.
14: How impressed I was with the persistence of all of the family, parents, and students that just worked so hard over the past 5 years. It was great to see some of those folks in attendance. They were so happy, and I'm so happy for them.
12: That was committee member and proud QPS alum Tom Leung. Of course, now that it's on the books for next year, it falls on a weekend. But the year after that will be the first official holiday for students and staff. Amanda Keene, WBZ, Boston's News Radio.
0: Tulsi Gabbard stepping down as Director of National Intelligence, citing her husband's health.
15: In her resignation letter, Director of National Intelligence Tulsi Gabbard shares her husband was recently diagnosed with a rare form of bone cancer, saying she's stepping away from public service to be by his side. President Trump reacted on social media, posting in part, quote, Tulsi has done an incredible job and we will miss her. In recent months, Gabbard and the Trump administration appeared out of sync, sending mixed messages ahead of the war with Iran. Gabbard is now the fourth cabinet member to leave the administration in 3 months. All have been women. Her last day will be the end of June. Christiane Cordero, ABC News, Washington.
0: In honor of next week's Scripps National Spelling Bee, a new study is revealing the most misspelled word in Massachusetts. The company Word Unscrambler used Google search data to determine the most misspelled word in each state. In Massachusetts, schedule. In Massachusetts, schedule is the most misspelled word this year. Nationally, the top five misspelled words are bougie, favorite, through, business, and tomorrow. The Scripps National Spelling Bee will take place next Tuesday through Thursday in Washington, D.C. Coming up, parts of Massachusetts have now reached critical drought level 3 status, both Boston and Brookline also included in that group.
16: The next time you're out and about, try looking around at other people's shoes. There's a good chance you'll see a lot of Uggs and Hokas. The company behind those two brands keeps riding a wave of high demand for those particular pieces of footwear. Deckers Outdoor reports sales of its Uggs increased more than 9% last quarter. Hoka sales jumped 15%. Those totals were more than enough to compensate for weaker sales of its less popular brands. Earnings came in ahead of forecasts. This week, as several retailers posted their latest earnings, a theme has emerged. Discounting is winning right now. TJ Maxx and Marshall's owner TJX posted far stronger than expected results earlier this week, and now rival Ross Stores says comparable sales increased an eye-popping 17% last quarter from last year. Ross is increasing its sales forecast for the full year as money-strapped consumers become more sensitive to prices and look for breaks everywhere they can. Andrew O'Day, Bloomberg Business on WBZ, Boston's News Radio.
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0: At Fenway Park last night, the Red Sox opened up a six-game homestand with the first of three games against the Twins. Sox came out hot, scoring four runs in the first, but the Twins get three right back in their second inning against starter Peyton Tolley. Sox get two in the fourth for a three-run lead, but then their bullpen implodes and give up a big four-run inning in the seventh, then another run in the ninth. In two-thirds of an inning, Justin Slayton gives up four runs on four hits and a walk, so the Twins come from behind, beating the Red Sox last night 8-6. Sox and Twins back at it this afternoon at 4:10. The New England Revolution on the road at Bank of America Stadium in Charlotte tonight. This is the last match for a while, as the MLS will be on a one-month break for the upcoming World Cup games. Tonight's game gets underway at 7:30. Al Griffith, WBZ, Boston's News Radio.
10: 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Traffic on the threes.
13: 43 minutes after midnight right now. And you know what? It's an easy night out on area roadways. We don't have any scheduled work zones out there. And people are doing reasonably well. We've got light traffic just about everywhere. Most areas we seem to be at just about at the speed limit. A few tough drivers out there, and state and local police are dealing with them. Now traveling on Route 95 from the Linfield area right down to the Newtons and continuing on towards Canton. That looks pretty good. And from Canton to Braintree on Route 93, all is well. While you're on Braintree, heck, get onto the expressway, heading to downtown Boston. Do so with ease, right into the downtown area. Sachem Bridge, Tobin Bridge, Sumner and Callahan Tunnels, Ted Williams Tunnel. Traffic is moving just so nicely. It is currently in Boston, 53 degrees, and we got a heap of clouds. I'm Jack Hart, WBZ Traffic in the Threes.
10: Here's the four-day WBZ AccuWeather forecast.
23: It is going to be partly to mostly cloudy early this morning. Low 52 by the harbor, low to mid-40s in interior suburbs. Mainly cloudy and cool later today. High 62, but mid-60s inland. Rain will arrive late Saturday night with a low down to 51. We'll have periods of rain on Sunday. Rain will be steadiest and heaviest in the afternoon, with temperatures holding nearly steady between 50 and 54. Then some leftover rain Memorial Day, and then becoming warmer with clouds breaking for sun in the afternoon. High 65, but 70 well inland. Warmer still on Tuesday with clouds and sun, high 75. I'm AccuWeather meteorologist Matt Rindy, WBZ, Boston's News Radio.

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1: Good morning, I'm Al Griffith, and here's what's happening. AAA estimates about 45 million of us will be traveling at least 50 miles away from home this weekend for the Memorial Day holiday. Now, the vast majority of those travelers will be driving, but with gas prices averaging over $4.54 a gallon nationwide, according to Gas Buddy, ABC's Trevor Ault says some people are rethinking travel plans.
2: While a record-breaking number of Americans are expected to travel for Memorial Day weekend, the high cost of gas is forcing some families to choose to stay home.
3: Betsy Rosado says she's prioritizing saving for her children's education.
4: The way the gas prices are, it's not reasonable for us to go anywhere. We can't afford it, and I have to start saving for the kids' needs for school.
1: AAA says the average price for a gallon of regular gas in Massachusetts is at $4.49. A ceremony held in the seaport for those who have given their lives in service since 9/11. WBZ's Mike Macklin was there.
5: The mournful sound of taps echoed across the seaport as the families of servicemen and women who died in the line of duty since 9/11 were remembered at the Massachusetts Fallen Heroes Memorial.
6: This is more than a memorial. It's a place where we come together to remember, to reflect, and to reaffirm our commitment to those who gave everything for our nation.
5: Massachusetts National Guard Major General Gary Keefe was the keynote speaker.
6: They came from the Commonwealth and stepped up and came forward and answered the call, and they made that ultimate sacrifice.
5: Relatives of the fallen placed yellow roses in the reflecting pool at the base of the memorial, as more than 4,000 American flags, one for each lost service member, fluttered in the breeze. A tribute to their sacrifice as the nation prepares to observe Memorial Day. In the seaport, Mike Macklin, WBZ, Boston's News Radio.
1: Northeastern Massachusetts is now officially in critical drought status. State environmental officials say the level 3 drought is up for Essex, Middlesex, and Suffolk counties, including the city of Boston. The town of Brookline is also included. Officials say years of below-average rainfall and streams drying up around the state are putting more stress on local water supplies. Most of that region has only received up to 1.5 inches of rain over the past month. That's far below normal levels. Officials urging water conservation, especially when it comes to outdoor use like watering lawns. Many cities and towns are putting bans on that kind of use until the drought conditions ease. Well, you can borrow more than just books at the Boston Public Library. Nowadays, they're trying to reel in more than just bookworms.
7: This is your general beginner, Rod, so when you're younger, you probably start off with something like this.
8: The Boston Public Library is now lending out fishing poles and portable Blu-ray players, the latest additions to its Library of Things, a selection of items you can borrow for 21 days. The BPL's Bailey Watroba tells me all you need is a library card.
9: I never thought that a fishing rod would be at the library, but we're trying to expand our Library of Things, trying to meet the moment of what people really need from a library besides just books.
8: And the BPL is open to suggestions for the next edition. IT expert Malik Tewitt is psyched because he's a fisherman himself.
7: Real easy reel to learn. And if not, we got books. You come in, borrow a book.
8: Now, you're up a creek when it comes to a fishing license, but not without a paddle. The BPL says it has plenty of resources to help you secure one. In Copley Square, Jay Willette, WBZ, Boston's News Radio.
1: And local librarians are taking on some harbor master duties.
10: Last year, Mass Wildlife partnered with the Greenfield Public Library, offering free fishing gear for residents to check out and use at local waterways. This year, the Hooks and Books program has expanded to more than 25 libraries around the state, including 10 of the branches in Boston. All you have to do is show up to a participating location, and you can rent a rod and reel kit for free. If you don't have a lot of fishing experience, that's okay. The kits contain some beginner's tips to get you off and running. But a reminder, if you're 15 years or older, it's illegal to fish freshwater in the Commonwealth without a license. That'll only set you back about $40. 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
1: An 18-year-old man is accused of bringing a BB gun to a prom at a country club in Kingston. Police were called to the Indian Pond Country Club Thursday night after a report of a man showing a gun in the parking lot. Police allege Adrian Arroyo, who is not a student at South Shore Technical High School, but was a guest of an attendee, got into a verbal argument with promgoers. He threatened to hit a student with his vehicle and allegedly pointed the firearm into the air and rack the weapon. Arroyo was charged with assault with a dangerous weapon. A 911 call obtained by the Associated Press reveals NASCAR driver Kyle Busch experienced shortness of breath, felt overheated, and was coughing up blood the day before he died at the age of 41. Busch was hospitalized with what was reported as a severe illness. 3 days before he was to compete in the Coca-Cola 600, he became unresponsive while testing in a Chevrolet racing simulator in Concord, North Carolina. An emergency call from the General Motors training facility described his symptoms. Busch was found on the bathroom floor, awake, and emergency responders were directed to the scene. Coming up, the latest traffic and weather.
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0: Traffic and weather together. 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All-wheel drive. Traffic on the threes.
17: It is right now 53 minutes after midnight, and we're doing all right on area roadways. It's been pretty easy tonight. We don't have any scheduled work zones out there. We had a little bit of a post-sports ball activity in the downtown area. That's all eased out, and we've got enough cars out there, but everybody's at or about the speed limit, and volume continues to reduce. Traveling inbound on Storrow Drive, the shortest snag at Leverett Circle right now. Lower deck of Route 93 onto the Zakin Bridge into the Tip O'Neill Tunnel. Traffic is flowing like water. And Tobin Bridge northbound and southbound, that looks good. Sumner and Callahan tunnels look good. The Ted Williams Tunnel eastbound and westbound, no issues there. It is currently in Boston. It's 53 degrees. And we've got some clouds in the sky, a lot of them. I'm Jack Hart, WBZ, traffic on the threes.
0: Here's the 4-day WBZ AccuWeather forecast.
18: It is going to be partly to mostly cloudy early this morning, low 52 in Boston, but low to mid 40s in many interior suburbs. Later today, mostly cloudy and cool with a high of 62, but mid 60s inland. Rain will arrive late Saturday night with a low down to 51. We'll have periods of rain on Sunday, and the rain will be steadiest and heaviest in the afternoon and evening. Temperatures holding nearly steady between 50 and 54. Then Memorial Day, we'll have some leftover rain in the morning, and then becoming warmer with some sunshine returning, high up to 65, but approaching 70 inland. Up to 75 on Tuesday. I'm AccuWeather meteorologist Matt Rindy, WBZ, Boston's News Radio.
1: The Late Show with Stephen Colbert aired its final episode Thursday night after CBS announced last summer that it was canceling the show. Former President Obama was among those who acknowledged the end of an era, paying tribute to Colbert on social media. He noted that for more than a decade, Stephen Colbert has been, he said, one of the top voices of late night. Thursday night show closed out with Paul McCartney singing the Beatles' Hello, Goodbye. Then the entire Late Show crew made their way onto the stage before Colbert and McCartney turned off the lights to the Ed Sullivan Theater. Festival season kicking into full gear in Cambridge. Here's WBZ's Drew Mulholland.
19: This is a place to discover so many great artists. 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It's such a great thing. 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
19: 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Drew Mulholland, WBZ, Boston's News Radio.
1: Meta has settled a lawsuit over allegations its platforms fueled a mental health crisis. The suit, brought by a school district in eastern Kentucky, sought to force Meta to cover the costs the district has incurred to fight the crisis. The district accused Meta of designing its platforms to get young users hooked, causing widespread anxiety and depression. Around 1,200 local school districts are pursuing similar claims against Meta and other social media companies. Matthew Perry's mother, condemning the actor's former assistant for enabling the addiction that led to his death in 2023.
21: It comes after 59-year-old Kenneth Iwamasa pleaded guilty to one count of conspiracy to distribute ketamine, resulting in the actor's death. Perry's mother, Suzanne Morrison, made a victim impact statement ahead of sentencing that was obtained by NBC News, where she asserted that instead of protecting Matthew, he aided and abetted illegal drug use, arranged for one source of supply and then another. Morrison said, "We trusted a man without a conscience," and added, "My son paid the price." Iwamasa's sentencing is scheduled for next Wednesday. I'm Mark Mayfield.
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2: From ABC News, I'm Dave Packard. 40,000 people in Orange County, California, ordered to evacuate due to a hazardous chemical leak from a tank at an aerospace facility. Officials warning it could either fail and spill thousands of gallons of toxic chemicals, or it could explode.
3: Valve overheated on a 34,000-gallon tank containing a liquid used to make acrylic plastics. It was initially spewing toxic chemicals into the air. Fire crews spraying the tank with water, trying to cool it down. County officials expanded the evacuation zone.
4: At some point, this is going to fail, and we're doing our best to figure out the when or how we can prevent it.
3: But they say 15% of residents are refusing to leave their homes.
2: ABC's Trevor Ault. In New York City, a deadly explosion at a Staten Island shipyard. Workers trapped as fire raged. Mayor

0: Zora and Mamdani.
1: I'm heartbroken to report that one civilian has passed away. I send my deepest condolences to their loved ones.
0: Dozens of others were injured, mostly firefighters. Tulsi Gabbard says she's resigning from her position as Director of National Intelligence, citing her husband's cancer diagnosis. ABC's Selena Wang reminds us that Gabbard came into the role without any traditional intelligence background, with true scrutiny from some lawmakers.
2: The timing here is also notable because it comes shortly after Joe Kent, who was the National Counterterrorism Center director, resigned over the Iran war, and Joe Kent was a close ally of Tulsi Gabbard's.
0: That sinkhole that fouled up air travel at New York's LaGuardia Airport and beyond has been fixed. Good news for what's shaping up to be one of the busiest, if not the busiest, Memorial travel weekend on record. But if you are heading out, ABC meteorologist Lee Goldberg says, pack an umbrella and a light jacket.
3: The highest rainfall totals in the south, but a flood watch is there through Monday. 2 to 4 inches of rainfall, Houston to Charlotte, all the way to New York City. It's the rain and the chill in the northeast. 50s and 60s after 90s earlier. Finally, it gets warmer by Memorial Day.
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4: This is WBZ News Radio. I'm Emma Friedman. A ceremony honoring fallen heroes in Seaport on Friday. WBZ's Mike Macklin was there.
5: It's a memorial that stood in the Seaport for 11 years now, dedicated to the service members who've given their lives in service since the terrorist attacks of September 11, 2001. Again this year, the families of those lost gathered to rededicate the memorial.
6: This memorial isn't just made of steel. It's built on love, sacrifice, and the unbreakable promise that we will never forget.
5: Dan Magoon heads up Mass Fallen Heroes, the organization that works with Gold Star families. Lindsay Bazigian is the sister of Army Specialist Brian Bazigian, killed in Afghanistan in 2014.
7: He had that calling to serve our country, and he joined at a time where he definitely knew there was a good chance he wasn't going to make it home and still chose to take that path.
5: Families of the fallen placed yellow roses in the memorial's reflecting pool in memory of those they've lost, hopeful the nation never forgets their sacrifice. In the Seaport, Mike Macklin, WBZ, Boston's News Radio.
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9: It's 3 minutes after 1 o'clock right now, and you know what? Roadways look good right now. We've got nice dry surfaces. We've got good visibility, and it's a comfortable temperature to be out riding around right now. I'll tell you the truth, it is. And just open the windows a little bit. You're going to play some music and so forth, but not too loud. It's the middle of the night. You know, be respectful. And traveling right now, otherwise, in the downtown area, inbound on Sturrow Drive, a short delay at Leverett Circle. The Tobin Bridge right now, northbound and southbound, that looks pretty darn good. Matter of fact, from the Linfield Tunnel way up in the Linfield area, coming down through Saugus into Mold and into Revere, into Chelsea, over the Tobin Bridge, back again. Everything looks pretty darn good. Traveling right now, otherwise on the Sumner and Callahan Tunnels, traffic is moving well. Ted Williams Tunnel, things do well there. Braintree to Boston on the expressway. Look at that. It looks great. It is, and for victims of drunk and drugged driving, your grief is unique, but you are not alone. You'll always have a place at MAD. 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Right now in Boston, it is 53 degrees and it is cloudy as can be. I'm Jack Hart, WBZ Traffic in the Threes.
8: Here's the four-day WBZ AccuWeather forecast.
10: It is going to be partly to mostly cloudy for the early morning hours. We'll have a low down to 52 by the harbor, but low to mid-40s in interior suburbs. Mostly cloudy here later today. It's a cool day with a high of 62, but mid-60s inland. Cloudy Saturday night with rain arriving late, low down to 51. Breezy and chilly on Sunday. We'll have periods of rain, which will be steadiest and heaviest in the afternoon and evening. Temperatures are going to hold nearly steady between 50 and 54. Then for Memorial Day, some leftover rain for the morning, and then becoming warmer with clouds breaking for some sun in the afternoon. High 65, but approaching 70 well inland. I'm AccuWeather meteorologist Matt Rindy, WBZ, Boston's News Radio.
4: Police in New Hampshire are considering pressing charges on social media influencers who organized a takeover of Hampton Beach. Here's WBZ TV's Christina Rex.
11: A game of hacky sack and some fresh beach air. The loudest noise you'll usually hear at Hampton Beach is... But during Tuesday's scorching heat, police say the beach area was the scene of an unlawful assembly as teens skipping school ran from rainstorms, filled the streets, and started fights.
12: And so there was like hundreds of kids just right outside, and they were running.
11: Local business owner Kristen Statiris shut her doors immediately as police and the SWAT team tried to control the crowd. More than 50 people were arrested for disorderly conduct, alcohol possession, and more. The crowd showing up for the Hampton Beach takeover that had been advertised and spread on social media.
4: Hampton police telling WBZ TV that they've come to expect these takeovers, as they've happened over the past few years. A second man is charged in connection to bank robberies in Boston last month. 25-year-old Angel Gonzalez facing charges. Police say he participated in two armed robberies, one at a Sanders Bank branch in Roxbury, the other happening at a TD Bank branch in Roslindale on April 28th. Officials say at the first robbery at Sanders Bank, Gonzalez allegedly dragged a bank employee to the teller window and held her at gunpoint while threatening to shoot. He allegedly had the same gun at TD Bank and threatened employees there before taking $3,000. Another man was also charged earlier this month. Steve Harris remains in federal custody. And it's official. The Quincy School Committee adding a new holiday to the calendar after years of debate. Here's WBZ's Amanda Keene.
12: It's been 5 years of advocacy from parents and students to add Lunar New Year to the school holiday calendar in Quincy Public Schools. And as of a vote Wednesday night by the school committee, it's officially a holiday on the books. Lunar New Year is the celebration of the new and the good and putting the past behind you. It's a happy time to spend with family. Often on this day, the schools in the city see more than 50% of its students absent. This holiday designation is something that feels like a long time coming for the first Chinese American board member, Tom Leong.
13: I grew up in Quincy. I went to Quincy Public Schools. I'm a proud graduate of Quincy Public Schools and never thought that we would be at a place where, you know, we would be observing Lunar New Year as a school system. So I'm just really happy, really proud of our community.
12: Now, of course, that it's on the books for next school year, it'll fall on a weekend. But the year after that will be the first official holiday for students and staff. Amanda Keene, WBZ, Boston's News Radio.
4: We're getting ready for a busy Memorial Day weekend with millions of Americans hitting the roads. State Highway Administrator Jonathan Gulliver says this weekend consistently brings some of the highest travel volumes of the year on roadways around the state. He's encouraging travelers to plan ahead, take advantage of MassDOT's real-time traveler tools, and avoid distractions behind the wheel. Today, drivers are encouraged to avoid traveling late this morning or early in the afternoon. Traffic is expected to be the lightest in the evening. On Sunday and Monday, though, traffic is expected to be the worst midday. Coming up, a major development for Kilmar Abrego-Garcia. We have the details coming up next.
14: Today, we get the full May reading of U.S. consumer sentiment from the University of Michigan. Economists do not expect a major revision to the preliminary reading from earlier in the month, and that's a bad thing because the early May estimate was the lowest measure of sentiment in the nearly five-decade history of its current methodology. Current sentiment reflects persistent concerns about how elevated prices are affecting household finances. 10 gigawatts. That massive amount of energy is what SpaceX predicts will be generated by a new solar manufacturing facility near Austin, Texas. It's part of SpaceX boss Elon Musk's ambition to power artificial intelligence data centers in space. Permit filings show the facility will include two floors that each would make 5 gigawatts of solar cells. SpaceX and Tesla, whose business includes what used to be called Solar City, have set a goal for jointly building 100 gigs of solar manufacturing capacity over the next 3 years. Andrew O'Day, Bloomberg Business on WBZ, Boston's News Radio.
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5: The Red Sox had the lead twice last night at Fenway, but couldn't hold it, losing to the Twins 8-6. Same two teams back at it today with the first pitch scheduled at 4:10. A 911 call obtained by the Associated Press reveals NASCAR driver Kyle Busch experienced shortness of breath and was coughing up blood the day before he died at the age of 41. Busch was hospitalized with a reported severe illness 3 days before he was to compete in the Coca-Cola 600. He became unresponsive while testing in a Chevrolet racing simulator in Concord, North Carolina on Wednesday. Busch was found on the bathroom floor, awake, and emergency responders were directed to the scene. His cause of death on Thursday has not yet been released. Al Griffith, WBZ, Boston's News Radio.
4: 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Traffic on the threes.
6: 13 minutes after 1 o'clock right now, and life is good on area roadways. We've got light traffic out and about, and state and local police are dealing with a few people celebrating this holiday weekend, and they're taking care of them. Watch out for them. You call state and local police if you see some trouble out there. Traveling right now along Route 2 from Leominster all the way down to Concord, heck, all the way right into Cambridge. That roadway looks good. Traveling down Route 3 right now from the New Hampshire border, right down through the Chelmsford stretch into Billerica, into Bedford, into Burlington. No troubles. And traveling right now, Route 495, Amesbury to Marlboro, even Amesbury to Wareham. Ooh, looks good. It is right now in Boston. It's 52 degrees. We got a lot of clouds. I'm Jack Hart, WBZ Traffic on the Threes.
4: Here's the four-day WBZ AccuWeather forecast.
7: It is going to be partly to mostly cloudy early this morning. Low 52 by the harbor, low to mid-40s in interior suburbs. Mainly cloudy and cool later today. High 62, but mid-60s inland. Rain will arrive late Saturday night with a low down to 51. We'll have periods of rain on Sunday. Rain will be steadiest and heaviest in the afternoon, with temperatures holding nearly steady between 50 and 54. Then some leftover rain Memorial Day, and then becoming warmer with clouds breaking for sun in the afternoon. High 65, but 70 well inland. Warmer still on Tuesday with clouds and sun, high 75. I'm AccuWeather meteorologist Matt Rindy, WBZ, Boston's News Radio.

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1: Good morning. I'm Emma Friedman, and here's what's happening. More than a year since being deported, a federal judge tosses out the federal indictment charging Kilmer Abrego Garcia. Here's CBS's Cammy McCormick.
2: A judge in Tennessee threw out the charges on the grounds the Justice Department's prosecution was vindictive and selective. It's a massive victory for Abrego Garcia, a legal U.S. resident. His case has been a flashpoint in the president's immigration crackdown after he was mistakenly deported to El Salvador and returned, and then charged with two counts of human smuggling, to which he pleaded not guilty.
1: The Trump administration says it plans to appeal. An arrest in Foxborough after a school prank officials say was not harmless at all. School officials say two dozen high schoolers threw toilet paper all over the front of Foxborough High School and that another eight broke in. The school has not elaborated on any damages inside, but says it wasn't a harmless prank and that they are incredibly disappointed and frankly angry. Foxborough Public Schools has put out photos of the students that broke in, though the students appear to be wearing masks.

0: Plymouth mother and her son receiving a brand new wheelchair van from Robert Kraft after he learned their previous one was totaled while watching WBZ TV.
1: And when I heard Julie McDonald did a report on BZ, I just said, we gotta help.
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1: No.
3: New England Patriots owner Robert Kraft called WBZ, then Kimberly, at her restaurant server job with the offer of a life-changing gift.
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1: So the love and support and what you mean to her, and you're very lucky. 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But she represents the best values of this country.
0: That heartwarming story from WBZ TV's Julie McDonald. 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
0: A man from Brockton who owns a restaurant in East Bridgewater is declared the world's best sandwich maker at the World Food Championships in April. WBZ's Suzanne Sausville has details.
7: Cheese with chili flakes.
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9: For Chef Dave Casey, the owner of Perfectly Flavored Cafe and Wicked Flavored Food Truck, hearing the title World Sandwich Champion is hard to get used to.
10: I'm just a chef. I'm some kid from Brockton. And to be able to have a title like that, it's humbling. I'm grateful.
9: But he earned it with his pesto-infused crab cake sandwich.
10: Topped it with butter poached lobster. I had an absolutely amazing rosemary focaccia bread that we, like, buttered the hell out of.
9: With apple fennel and cabbage slaw and charred pineapple and jalapeno salsa.
10: Hands down, probably one of the best bites you've ever had.
9: Confident, but humble and surprised he won.
10: I thought they called somebody else, honestly. I mean, I was in shock.
9: His next venture coming in June, Signature Sips, a mobile bar cart. In East Bridgewater, Suzanne Sausville, WBZ, Boston's News Radio.
0: A well-known Brighton barber is adding to his recent string of bad luck. Here's WBZ's Madison Rogers with the update.
11: Where do I start?
12: In February, Matt's barbershop was wrecked by flooding, and the community came together, pitching in to get Matt Charette back in business.
11: We had it gutted down to the studs almost completely. New drywall, paint, lighting, flooring, chairs. That now seems like not such a big deal compared to what I'm going through myself.
12: Earlier this month, Matt and his partner took their motorcycle out for the first time this season and didn't get far before a driver cut in front of them and they couldn't get out of the way.
11: The bike is totaled. I have a fractured femur, fibia, tibia. My ankle is shattered.
12: And now it's going to be several months before Matt can safely get back to work. The shop is still open this time, and he's found himself at the center of another GoFundMe.
11: I don't know if guilty is the word I'm looking for, or just, it's not something I would have set up myself. I mean, everybody's so kind.
12: Neighbors are lending a hand all over again, and Matt would like to remind you to please look twice on the roads. Madison Rogers, WBZ, Boston's News Radio.
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13: The BPL's Library of Things, a collection of borrowable items beyond books, just added fishing poles and portable Blu-ray players to its lineup.
14: We've got 30 copies of our fishing poles.
13: 30 copies like their books. Bailey Wetroba with the BPL says they join a collection that already includes telescopes, birdwatching kits, sewing machines, and more, all free to borrow with a library card.
14: Specifically for the fishing rods, this is actually a partnership with Mass Wildlife, so they donated these.
13: The BPL's Malik Tewitt says it gives anyone a chance to try the sport for it without spending a dime on gear.
8: This is a simple rig. Anybody that's interested can always come down, pick it up, try casting it.
13: And the DVD players? A surprisingly practical addition for anyone who still borrows movies from the library but no longer owns a player to watch them on. Jay Willett, WBZ, Boston's News Radio.
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15: 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Traffic on the threes.
23: It is right now, 23 minutes after 1 o'clock. And taking a look at traffic way up north. We're in pretty good shape. Route 93 coming out of New Hampshire. Coming through the Derry area into Methuen, Mass. And right down into, all the way down to the Woburn stretch and into downtown Boston. That roadway looks as good as it ever did. And traveling, same thing on Route 95, Salisbury to Peabody. That looks great. Route 1 from Salisbury to Peabody. That looks pretty good. Traffic is moving just lightly. We don't have any scheduled work zones out there, which is terrific. It's a holiday weekend. We're not going to see any of that stuff until late on Monday night, no doubt. Traveling right now, otherwise on the downtown area, things look good. Zakim Bridge, Tobin Bridge, Sumner and Callahan Tunnels, Ted Williams Tunnel look good. Sturbridge right into Boston on the Mass Pike. I can't even believe it. It looks great. It is currently right now in Boston 52 degrees and more clouds than you can imagine. I'm Jack Hart, WBZ Traffic in the Threes.
15: Here's the four-day WBZ AccuWeather forecast.
24: It is going to be partly to mostly cloudy early this morning, low 52 in Boston, but low to mid-40s in many interior suburbs. Later today, mostly cloudy and cool with a high of 62, but mid-60s inland. Rain will arrive late Saturday night with a low down to 51. We'll have periods of rain on Sunday, and the rain will be steadiest and heaviest in the afternoon and evening. Temperatures holding nearly steady between 50 and 54. Then Memorial Day, we'll have some leftover rain in the morning, and then becoming warmer with some sunshine returning, high up to 65, but approaching 70 inland. Up to 75 on Tuesday. I'm AccuWeather meteorologist Matt Rindy, WBZ, Boston's News Radio.
0: There's a lot of money on the line in the Bay State tonight. 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
25: The third largest jackpot in Megabucks history is up for grabs tonight. No one has won in over a year, pumping the jackpot up to nearly $19 million, with a cash payout option valued at over $12 million. We're still a ways away from surpassing the record set in 1986, when someone walked away with nearly $22 million. That was the third largest jackpot in the nation's history at the time, but has since been demolished by billion-dollar payouts and Mega Millions and Powerball. Tonight's drawing is set for 9 o'clock. Jared Brosnan, WBZ, Boston's News Radio.
0: A new candy from Trader Joe's is going viral for making you have to go.
26: The sweet and sour gummy worms are trending on TikTok.
27: Did you guys know Trader Joe's now has laxatives?
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27: I was talking to God at 3 a.m. last night, regretting every single gummy worm.
26: But while some people are not happy with the consequences from eating just 8 worms, others are calling them a cheap option to Ozempic.
28: I need to lose 5 pounds by Sunday of Memorial Day weekend. So
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0: This slice is not like the rest.
2: If you've been searching for the ultimate slice, look no further than a pizza place in Philly. Marina's in Fishtown serves up a piece of pie topped with a blend of imported Italian cheeses along with a 1 ounce jar of premium caviar. It comes on a gold plate with a mother of pearl spoon to spread the tiny eggs as you like. The price, $55 a slice. You do get to keep the spoon and whatever's left in the caviar jar, but you have to give the plate back when you're finished. If that's too rich for you, a slice of margarita at Marina's is $5. Deborah Rodriguez, CBS News.
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3: 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So many great artists discovered over the years. 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Drew Mulholland, WBZ, Boston's News Radio.
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0: Good morning. I'm Emma Friedman, and here's what's happening. Memorial Day is just around the corner, but many Americans are feeling a pinch at the pump as they hit the road for the holiday. WBZ TV's Penny Commit has more.
34: Before the beaches and barbecues, drivers are here at the pump and experiencing a bit of sticker shock.
35: Yeah, that wasn't even a full tank. It has gone up significantly.
34: It's projected the average cost of gas this Memorial Day could hit $4.48. That's up over a dollar from last year.
36: Driving pretty far is not like an option we want to consider.
34: Michael Schwab from Cambridge says sky-high gas prices put the brakes on any Memorial Day weekend travel plans he had.
36: Oh, they're so high. We track, actually, every time we get gas, we write down, like, how much. So we graphed that recently, and our trend is just straight up. It's really scary.
0: AAA is also predicting that more than 39 million Americans will be traveling on the roads for Memorial Day this year. An investigation is underway after a woman is hit by a duck boat. It happened near Faneuil Hall Friday afternoon, just before 3 p.m. Boston police say the woman was in a crosswalk when the driver turned onto North Street and hit her. The woman was evaluated at the scene before being transported to Mass General Hospital. There were passengers on the duck boat at the time. Police did not find any damage, though, to the duck boat. So far, no arrests have been made. A ceremony in the seaport on Friday for those who have given their lives in service since 9/11. Here's WBZ's Mike Macklin.
1: The mournful sound of taps echoed across the seaport as the families of servicemen and women who died in the line of duty since 9/11 were remembered at the Massachusetts Fallen Heroes Memorial.
8: This is more than a memorial. It's a place where we come together to remember, to reflect, and to reaffirm our commitment to those who gave everything for our nation.
1: Massachusetts National Guard Major General Gary Keefe was the keynote speaker.
8: They came from the Commonwealth and stepped up and came forward and answered the call, and they made that ultimate sacrifice.
1: Relatives of the fallen placed yellow roses in the reflecting pool at the base of the memorial, as more than 4,000 American flags, one for each lost service member, fluttered in the breeze, a tribute to their sacrifice as the nation prepares to observe Memorial Day. In the seaport, Mike Macklin, WBZ, Boston's News Radio.
0: Northeastern Massachusetts is now officially in critical drought status. State environmental officials say Suffolk, Essex, and Middlesex counties are now under a critical Level 3 drought. Officials say it's a declaration that follows years of below-average rainfall and declining stream flow. Much of northeastern Mass only got a half an inch to an inch and a half of rain in the first 2 weeks of the month. Across the rest of the state, drought levels have stayed steady this month. That does include a Level 2 significant drought in central Mass, the Connecticut River Valley, and on Nantucket. It's a mild drought for south of Boston. EEA Secretary Rebecca Tepper stressing the importance of conserving water as we head into the hottest and driest time of the year. Coming up, it took a while, but her dream of becoming a college athlete finally came true. We have the story coming up next.
15: 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All-wheel drive. Traffic on the threes.
9: It is right now 33 minutes after 1 o'clock. I'm looking down to the south. Look at Route 1. Look at Route 1 coming out of Dedham, working its way down to Attleboro. Just look at it. It looks great. So does Route 95 and Route 24, Route 3 all look good. Now, Route 95, once you got into Providence, Rhode Island a little while ago, we had a compromised vehicle by Atwells Avenue. That's out of the way, so that's no longer a problem. Now, traveling on Route 195 from the Wareham area right down through Seekonk and right into Providence, Rhode Island from there. Things are looking pretty darn good right now. Traveling out in Central Mass, routes 190 and 290, all is well. And Route 9 from Worcester into Brookline looks good. It is right now in Boston, 52 degrees. We've got more clouds than I ever thought was possible. I'm Jack Hart, WBZ, traffic in the threes.
15: Here's the four-day WBZ AccuWeather forecast.
11: It is going to be partly to mostly cloudy for the early morning hours. We'll have a low down to 52 by the harbor, but low to mid-40s in interior suburbs. Mostly cloudy here later today. It's a cool day with a high of 62, but mid-60s inland. Cloudy Saturday night with rain arriving late, low down to 51. Breezy and chilly on Sunday. We'll have periods of rain, which will be steadiest and heaviest in the afternoon and evening. Temperatures are going to hold nearly steady between 50 and 54. Then for Memorial Day, some leftover rain for the morning and then becoming warmer with clouds breaking for some sun in the afternoon. High 65, but approaching 70 well inland. I'm AccuWeather meteorologist Matt Rindy, WBZ, Boston News Radio.
0: When Lucy Ho moved here from Taiwan with her husband and her three sons, she dreamt of becoming a college athlete. That dream finally came true for the 54-year-old when she took up tennis and enrolled at Rhode Island College. Here's WBZ Suzanne Sosville with her story.
12: Nobody see me different, and I was shocked. Because when I got here, I was super nervous.
13: Lucy says she never thought about the age difference between she and the other students on the team.
12: I only thought about if I can get in the team, I could play a lot of tennis and play with good players.
13: She not only practiced with the team, but on her own and got so good. She helped Rick win the Little East Conference Championship last fall. For her, it's all about the love of tennis.
12: When I play tennis, my brain is like a blank. No worry, nothing occupied, just so free. And then I love that feeling.
13: At 58, Lucy graduated this month with a degree in accounting. Coach Adam Spring says Lucy has inspired him and the entire team.
10: We're going to miss her, for sure.
13: In Providence, Suzanne Sausville, WBZ, Boston's News Radio.
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1: Last year, Mass Wildlife partnered with the Greenfield Public Library, offering free fishing gear for residents to check out and use at local waterways. This year, the Hooks and Books program has expanded to more than 25 libraries around the state, including 10 of the branches in Boston. All you have to do is show up to a participating location, and you can rent a rod and reel kit for free. If you don't have a lot of fishing experience, that's okay. The kits contain some beginner's tips to get you off and running. But a reminder, if you're 15 years or older, it's illegal to fish freshwater in the Commonwealth without a license. That'll only set you back about $40. Jared Brosnan, WBZ, Boston's News Radio.
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3: 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What an amazing summer spot, 400 people, all eyes on the performer, the music, great times. July 22nd is going to be the first night here. Make it a Wednesday night staple, will ya? 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The time is now to send in those audition tapes. Francois Samard produces this whole show. 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
3: 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Get those audition tapes in. Francois Samard watches every single one of them and puts a lot of time in. This is a great thing for singers to win prizes, get judged by some local celebrities who know a thing or two, and of course, meet other artists along the way. That's always a good thing. Seacoast Idol. Drew Mulholland, WBZ, Boston's News Radio.
0: Some legal trouble for the organizers of the Hampton Beach takeover. We have details coming up next.
5: The next time you're out and about, try looking around at other people's shoes. There's a good chance you'll see a lot of Uggs and Hokas. The company behind those two brands keeps riding a wave of high demand for those particular pieces of footwear. Deckers Outdoor reports sales of its Uggs increased more than 9% last quarter. Hoka sales jumped 15%. Those totals were more than enough to compensate for weaker sales of its less popular brands. Earnings came in ahead of forecasts. This week, as several retailers posted their latest earnings, a theme has emerged. Discounting is winning right now. TJ Maxx and Marshall's owner TJX posted far stronger than expected results earlier this week, and now rival Ross Stores says comparable sales increased an eye-popping 17% last quarter from last year. Ross is increasing its sales forecast for the full year as money-strapped consumers become more sensitive to prices and look for breaks everywhere they can. Andrew O'Day, Bloomberg Business on WBZ, Boston's News Radio.
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11: Hello and welcome to the WBZ Book Club. This is Jordan Rich. I recently interviewed Jennifer Kaufman on my podcast, On Mike with Jordan Rich. She's the author of Grandparenting on the Spectrum, a journey from both sides of the desk. She says when her 7-year-old grandson was diagnosed with autism, she found herself searching for resources specifically for grandparents like her. Now, you should know that Jennifer Kaufman is also a school principal, a school dedicated to helping kids with autism. In her book and workshops, she offers ideas for creating sensory-friendly activities and many strategies that have helped her navigate her specific grandparenting journey. She also helps first responders and police deal more confidently when engaging with people who have autism. Once again, the book is entitled Grandparenting on the Spectrum, A Journey from Both Sides of the Desk. The author is Jennifer Kaufman, and her website, a terrific resource, is jenniferkaufmanspeaks.com. And that's the book club, WBZ, Boston's News Radio.
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3: At Fenway Park last night, the Red Sox opened up a 6-game homestand with the first of 3 games against the Twins. Sox came out hot, scoring 4 runs in the first, but the Twins get 3 right back in their second inning against starter Peyton Tolley. Sox get 2 in the fourth for a 3-run lead, but then their bullpen implodes and give up a big 4-run inning in the seventh, then another run in the ninth. In 2/3 of an inning, Justin Slayton gives up 4 runs on 4 hits and a walk. So the Twins come from behind, beating the Red Sox last night 8-6. Sox and Twins back at it this afternoon at 4:10. The New England Revolution on the road at Bank of America Stadium in Charlotte tonight. This is the last match for a while, as the MLS will be on a 1-month break for the upcoming World Cup games. Tonight's game gets underway at 7:30. Al Griffith, WBZ, Boston's News Radio.
2: 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All-wheel drive. Traffic on the threes.
12: It is 43 minutes after 1 o'clock right now, and taking a look at traffic on area roadways, it's just been so quiet out there. We've got a holiday weekend. We don't have anything in the way of scheduled work zones out there. We don't even have any unscheduled work zones out there. And traveling right now out on Route 290, heading eastbound right now, looks like we might have a little bit of trouble. Right around the Hope Avenue area, just before you get to the merge with Route 146. Watch out for it. It's going to slow you down maybe 10, 12 seconds at most. Traveling right now, otherwise, Route 2, Leominster to Concord, that looks good. Route 3 and 93 in and out of New Hampshire, nary a bit of trouble there. It is currently in Boston, 52 degrees under a cloudy, cloudy sky. I'm Jack Hart, WBZ, traffic on the threes.
2: Here's the four-day WBZ AccuWeather forecast.
13: It is going to be partly to mostly cloudy early this morning. Low 52 by the harbor, low to mid-40s in interior suburbs. Mainly cloudy and cool later today. High 62, but mid-60s inland. Rain will arrive late Saturday night with a low down to 51. We'll have periods of rain on Sunday. Rain will be steadiest and heaviest in the afternoon, with temperatures holding nearly steady between 50 and 54. Then some leftover rain Memorial Day, and then becoming warmer with clouds breaking for sun in the afternoon. High 65, but 70 well inland. Warmer still on Tuesday with clouds and sun, high 75. I'm AccuWeather meteorologist Matt Rindy, WBZ, Boston's News Radio.
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0: Good morning, I'm Emma Friedman, and here's what's happening. Some social media influencers who organized a takeover of Hampton Beach in New Hampshire could be facing legal trouble. Here's WBZ TV's Christina Rex.
14: This actually happens like once a year now, okay, ever since COVID, and we've come to expect it.
15: It's become an annual problem on the first hot day of the year, a trend that reaches far past Hampton.
16: And now as this trend has continued, it is something that the police chief and our police department and area departments have kind of anticipated.
15: Hampton police tell WBZ they're now working with law enforcement across New England and the feds to charge those responsible with organizing the takeover.
17: That would be pretty aggressive, but it's also sending a message.
15: Legal analyst Jennifer Roman explains.
17: If you stick around after an unlawful assembly has been declared, you could face criminal charges under the Riot Act.
0: During the takeover, more than 50 people were arrested for disorderly conduct, alcohol possession, and more. And the head of U.S. intelligence is stepping down. CBS's Linda Kenyon has the latest from the White House.
18: Director of National Intelligence Tulsi Gabbard has resigned. In her resignation letter, she said she is extremely grateful to the president for the trust he placed in her. She added, quote, "Unfortunately, I must submit my resignation effective June 30th, 2026. My husband, Abraham, has been recently diagnosed with an extremely rare form of bone cancer." Gabbard stated that while her husband faces major challenges, she must step away to be by his side. Gabbard becomes the fourth member of the current Trump cabinet to leave. Linda Kenyon, CBS News, the White House.
0: A bipartisan group of senators wants to know why aid to Ukraine has been held up, and they're questioning what message that sends to Moscow.
19: The senators want to know why there have been delays by the Defense Department in sending $600 million in security aid to Ukraine and other allies in Eastern Europe. The money was allocated by Congress last year, and even Republican lawmakers are questioning whether the administration is disengaging with Ukraine. Hegseth said at a recent hearing the money had been released and a spending plan would soon be sent to lawmakers, but that promised deadline has come and gone.
0: That was CBS's Cami McCormick reporting. Have you bought any soup recently? Well, a heads up, if you bought some at Whole Foods, some of it is under recall. The soup from Lynn-based Kettle Cuisine wasn't properly labeled for shellfish allergies. The Whole Foods Market Kitchen minestrone soup might have shrimp in it, and the FDA says this could lead to a serious, if not deadly, reaction. The soup was sold in Whole Foods here in Massachusetts and around New England. It's in a clear plastic cup with a use-by date of May 27th. If you have it, you're being asked to bring it back for a full refund. And a well-known barber in Brighton is struggling to get back on his feet. As WBZ's Madison Rogers reports, it's a new twist in a story we brought you earlier this year.
20: Matt Charette has had a crazy year. He walked into his shop in February to find it completely wrecked by flooding. Matt's barbershop had to be gutted basically down to the studs.
21: We opened 4 weeks later with the help of the community.
20: A customer set up a GoFundMe
21: so that we could rebuild the shop. We're all grateful. I personally was looking forward to just getting back to normal and having a great spring.
20: But in a fairly legendary run of bad luck, earlier this month, Matt and his partner hopped on their motorcycle for the first time of the year and were promptly hit by a driver. They suffered nasty injuries, a list of broken bones, a punctured lung, emergency surgery, weeks in the hospital and rehab. Now friends, neighbors, and regulars are stepping up all over again.
21: I guess 2026 is the year of crowdfunding for me, unfortunately. I have to say, I don't know if guilty is the word I'm looking for.
20: He says it's not something he would set up for himself, but he's thankful. Matt's barbershop is still open, but Matt likely won't be able to work till September. Madison Rogers, WBZ, Boston's News Radio.
0: Some good news for World Cup soccer fans worried they'd be denied the chance to root their favorite team on at a local watch party.
22: 3 weeks and counting till soccer fans descend on Foxborough for the World Cup, and soccer's governing body FIFA has granted public viewing licenses to only 4 of 17 organizations that want to hold local watch parties and related fan fests. But Governor Maura Healey says soccer fans need not despair.
23: The good news is I did reach out and I've received assurances that the remaining licenses will come through by next week, by next Tuesday or Wednesday. So communities now, we say, can go ahead and get started with the remaining planning.
22: The delay in approving watch parties has left huge communities of soccer fans worried they'll be left out of the excitement of seeing their native national teams compete.
23: Look, I want to see World Cup be a great experience across the state. I want to see it enjoyed by communities. I think the good news is licenses are coming, and, you know, I'm looking forward to what should be a great experience.
22: Mike Macklin, WBZ, Boston's News Radio.
0: It's been 5 years, but the fight in Quincy is finally over.
24: After years of advocacy, the school board put it to a vote this week, and it was unanimous. Lunar New Year is now an official holiday in Quincy Public Schools. Lunar New Year is a celebration of the new and the good and putting the old and the bad behind you. It's a happy time to spend with family. Often on this day, the schools in the city see more than 50% of their students absent. Now, families won't have to choose to celebrate their culture or sacrifice their education.
25: How impressed I was with the persistence of all of the family, parents, and students that just worked so hard over the past 5 years. It was great to see some of those folks in attendance. They were so happy, and I'm so happy for them.
24: That was committee member and proud QPS alum Tom Leung. Of course, now that it's on the books for next year, it falls on a weekend. But the year after that will be the first official holiday for students and staff. Amanda Keene, WBZ, Boston's News Radio.
0: He makes sandwiches and he's been declared the best. We have the details coming up next.
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2: 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All-wheel drive. Traffic on the threes.
12: It's getting up towards 53 minutes after 1 o'clock right now. And we've got light traffic on just about every roadway traveling up to the north. Route 95 from the Linfield area right down through the Newtons and continuing on towards Canton. That looks pretty good. Traveling on Route 128 from Peabody right up to Gloucester. Things look good there. And Route 95 from Peabody up to Salisbury. Things look good there. Traveling down to the south, no major troubles right now. Close to downtown, we've got light traffic on the Tobin Bridge and the Sachem Bridge, the Sumner and Callahan tunnels. Traffic is light. The Ted Williams Tunnel eastbound and westbound all as well, and inbound on Storrow Drive, nary a delay. It is currently in Boston 52 degrees, cloudy sky. I'm Jack Hart, WBZ Traffic in the Threes.
2: Here's the 4-day WBZ AccuWeather forecast.
13: It is going to be partly to mostly cloudy early this morning, low 52 in Boston, but low to mid 40s in many interior suburbs. Later today, mostly cloudy and cool with a high of 62, but mid 60s inland. Rain will arrive late Saturday night with a low down to 51. We'll have periods of rain on Sunday, and the rain will be steadiest and heaviest in the afternoon and evening. Temperatures holding nearly steady between 50 and 54. Then Memorial Day, we'll have some leftover rain in the morning and then becoming warmer with some sunshine returning, high up to 65, but approaching 70 inland. Up to 75 on Tuesday. I'm AccuWeather meteorologist Matt Rindy, WBZ, Boston's News Radio.
0: The owner of the Perfectly Flavored Cafe in East Bridgewater came home to Brockton from the World Food Championships in April with a special claim to fame. WBZ Suzanne Sosville reports.
8: Chef Dave Casey didn't claim the title of world's best sandwich maker with your typical Italian sub.
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26: We did an apple, fennel, and cabbage slaw, charred pineapple and jalapeno salsa on the top, and a yuzu jam.
8: Sees in the kitchen cooking up dishes that sound just as good, like truffle fries.
27: Here we have the premium truffle oil. Add a little bit of Parmesan cheese, grated, a little scallion, salt, pepper, a little toss. These things fly out of here.
8: Chef Dave is grateful for his latest title, but deep down he says he's just a kid from Brockton serving really good food. Trust me, I tasted it, to his cherished customers.
26: It's the opportunity to be able to put a smile on someone's face with something that they're eating.
8: In East Bridgewater, Suzanne Sosville, WBZ, Boston's News Radio.
0: You can borrow more than just books at the Boston Public Library. 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
28: This is your general beginner rod, so when you're younger, you probably start off with something like this.
29: The Boston Public Library is now lending out fishing poles and portable Blu-ray players, the latest additions to its Library of Things, a selection of items you can borrow for 21 days. The BPL's Bailey Watroba tells me all you need is a library card.
30: I never thought that a fishing rod would be at the library, but we're trying to expand our Library of Things, trying to meet the moment of what people really need from a library. Besides just books.
29: And the BPL is open to suggestions for the next edition. IT expert Malik Tewitt is psyched because he's a fisherman himself.
28: Real easy reel to learn. And if not, we got books You come in, borrow a book.
29: Now, you're up a creek when it comes to a fishing license, but not without a paddle. The BPL says it has plenty of resources to help you secure one. In Copley Square, Jay Willette, WBZ, Boston's News Radio.
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3: This is a place to discover so many great artists. 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
0: 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I'm Emma Friedman.
9: Hello and welcome to the WBZ Book Club. Jordan here. If you're a big TV fan, I ask you to close your eyes and imagine the set of the I Love Lucy show or Friends or All in the Family. You can probably trigger your imagination to do so. Here's a book that'll help things along. It's called Behind the Screens, illustrated floor plans and scenes from the best TV shows of all time by illustrator Inaki Elise Lizaraldi and contributor Neil Fisher. 60 floor plans from 35 of the most memorable TV shows in modern history. You'll definitely enjoy an immersive experience checking out Jerry Seinfeld's kitchen and living room, the suburban palace that was the home of the Brady Bunch, the sets of The Office, Sex and the City, and not just shows conceived in Hollywood, but ones from overseas such as Killing Eve and Sherlock. An interactive set recreation experience. This one's a lot of fun. Behind the Screens, illustrated floor plans and scenes from the best TV shows of all time. And that's the Book Club, WBZ, Boston's News Radio.
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9: Hello, I'm Jordan, and this is Connoisseur's Corner to remind you that the Vikings are returning. 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

0: Dave Packer. It's the unofficial start of summer, and millions are hitting the roads this Memorial Day weekend. The gas that fuels those road trips has dropped a few cents, but Patrick DeHaan, head of petroleum analysis for Gas Buddy, warns we may see pumped up prices in the next few weeks.
1: It could get worse this summer. The national average could reach that $5 gallon mark later this summer. So long as the Strait of Hormuz continues to be closed, that's going to be choking off additional oil that would otherwise be flowing into the global supply and inventories. And that is going to keep gas prices relatively elevated until the Strait potentially reopens.
0: A federal judge has dismissed a human smuggling case against Kilmer Abrego Garcia, the man the Trump administration unlawfully deported to El Salvador last year. It's a remarkable turn of events for Abrego Garcia, who came to represent the Trump administration's aggressive deportation campaign. Lydia Walter Rodriguez is with We Are Casa, the organization that's been fighting for Abrego Garcia's rights.
2: This is a testament to the courage of standing up and fighting for your constitutional rights. And we are witnessing here a moment that has been brought about through the community coming together and fighting alongside Kilmer.
0: The Justice Department will attempt to repeal the decision. A storage tank holding toxic chemicals in Orange County, California, threatening to explode. Orange County Fire Authority Division Chief Greg Covey.
3: That tank, when it heated up on the first day, actually bulged. It got to a point where it does what we call a blevy, which is a boiling liquid expanding vapor explosion.
0: Release valves on the tank frozen. A shipyard explosion in New York City Friday left one person dead and dozens injured. New York City Mayor Zoran Mamdani.
4: This was a complex, fast-developing emergency situation. More than 30 New Yorkers, both civilians and first responders, have sustained injuries.
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5: This is WBZ News Radio. I'm Al Griffith. It's finally here, the Memorial Day weekend, an unofficial start to summer. After the winter we just endured, this is a sight for sore eyes, but the weather is not exactly cooperating. It's a mixed bag, with Saturday being what forecasters are saying probably the driest of the 3 days, with showers moving into the area. And AAA says some 45 million of us taken to the roads this holiday weekend, with gas prices at a four-year high. Traffic in the full WBZ AccuWeather forecast is coming right up. In other news, Boston homicide investigating the death of a 21-year-old man shot in Dorchester early Friday morning. And an 18-year-old is being held without bail after allegedly pulling out a gun outside a prom in Kingston. The world of racing shocked and grieving over the sudden death of two-time NASCAR Cup Series champion Kyle Busch at the age of 41 after reportedly becoming severely ill. His cause of death on Thursday has not yet been released.
6: Traffic and weather together. The Subaru Retailers of New England. All-wheel drive. Traffic on the threes.
7: It is 3 minutes after 2 o'clock right now. Taverns and establishments are letting loose their patrons onto area roadways, many of whom will be compromised after having been, patrons in taverns and establishments. And they'll be getting onto area roadways, driving too fast. Some of them too slow. Some of them erratically. Some will be driving the wrong way. And a number of them will be driving right up your bumper, just trying to be bullies. Watch out for them. Call state and local police. They're going to take care of them. They're already looking after a few right now. Traveling in the downtown area, the Sumner and Callahan tunnels, traffic is light. The Ted Williams Tunnel, north, eastbound and westbound, all is well there. The Mass Pike from Boston right into the Sturbridge area, things look good. And while you're out in the Sturbridge area, make sure you stop into the Worcester stretch, routes 190 and 290, and take a look. See how good those roads look. They look great. And come on back by way of Route 9 from Worcester right into Brookline. 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Right now in Boston, it's 52 degrees and we've got heavy clouds. I'm Jack Hart, WBZ, traffic in the threes.
6: Here's the four-day WBZ AccuWeather forecast.
8: It is going to be partly to mostly cloudy for the early morning hours. We'll have a low down to 52 by the harbor, but low to mid-40s in interior suburbs. Mostly cloudy here later today. It's a cool day with a high of 62, but mid-60s inland. Cloudy Saturday night with rain arriving late, low down to 51. Breezy and chilly on Sunday. We'll have periods of rain, which will be steadiest and heaviest in the afternoon and evening. Temperatures are going to hold nearly steady between 50 and 54. Then for Memorial Day, some leftover rain for the morning, and then becoming warmer with clouds breaking for some sun in the afternoon. High 65, but approaching 70 well inland. I'm AccuWeather meteorologist Matt Rindy, WBZ, Boston's News Radio.
5: A human smuggling case against Kilmar Abrego Garcia in Tennessee has been dismissed without a trial. Abrego Garcia's mistaken deportation to El Salvador last year became an embarrassment for President Trump's administration when it was ordered to return him to the U.S. Abrego Garcia claimed the timing of the criminal charges and inflammatory statements about him by top Trump officials demonstrated the prosecution was vindictive. A federal judge in Tennessee on Friday agreed to dismiss the charges. Abrego Garcia is a Salvadoran citizen with an American wife and child who has lived in Maryland for years, although he immigrated to the U.S. illegally as a teenager. The Quincy School Committee will officially be adding a new holiday to the calendar after years of debate.
9: It's been 5 years of advocacy from parents and students to add Lunar New Year to the school holiday calendar in Quincy Public Schools. And as of a vote Wednesday night by the school committee, it's officially a holiday on the books. Lunar New Year is the celebration of the new and the good and putting the past behind you. It's a happy time to spend with family. Often on this day, the schools in the city see more than 50% of its students absent. This holiday designation is something that feels like a long time coming for the first Chinese American board member, Tom Leong.
10: I grew up in Quincy. I went to Quincy Public Schools. I'm a proud graduate of Quincy Public Schools and never thought that we would be at a place where, you know, we would be observing Lunar New Year as a school system. So I'm just really happy, really proud of our community.
9: Now, of course, that it's on the books for next school year, it'll fall on a weekend. But the year after that will be the first official holiday for students and staff. Amanda Keene, WBZ, Boston's News Radio.
5: Authorities in northeastern Congo have banned funeral wakes and gatherings of more than 50 people to curb a rapidly spreading Ebola outbreak. The World Health Organization says the outbreak poses a very high risk for Congo, with 82 cases and 7 deaths confirmed. The outbreak is believed to be larger, with 750 suspected cases. Supplies are being rushed to Ituri province, where nearly a million people have been displaced by conflicts. Efforts to contain the virus face challenges, including misinformation and clashes with local customs. The United Nations has released $60 million to aid the response. Well, a record has been set at El Capitan.
11: A 7-year-old boy has become the world's youngest person to ever climb El Capitan, the world's largest monolith. Joey Evermore takes over the record from his brother Sam, who made the climb when he was 8 years old and was also on hand to assist Joey in this expedition. Joey started as a 6-year-old, turned 7 on Wednesday during the climb, and reached the summit on Thursday evening. Joey's full name is Joey Danger Evermore, so yes, Danger is quite literally his middle name. Mike Dubusky, ABC News.
5: Coming up, heading into this high travel Memorial Day weekend, gas at a 4-year high.
12: The movie business is now back on track, with Box Office Mojo reporting that Hollywood has grossed about $2.9 billion domestically so far this year, highest for the comparable period since the TBC, time before COVID. And especially strong has been demand for premium theatrical experiences, meaning if IMAX were to sell itself right now, it could command a hefty price. That's what it's counting on. Wall Street Journal first to report that IMAX is exploring a sale and has approached several entertainment companies as potential suitors already. Two of the world's biggest beauty conglomerates have changed their minds. Estee Lauder and Spain's Puig have ended talks toward a merger that would have created a powerhouse with $20 billion in annual sales. Investors celebrated the news. Shares of Estee Lauder jumped as much as 16% in extended trading. Instead of buying a rival, Estee Lauder now says it will focus on reviving the company, which has reported 3 years of annual sales declines. Andrew O'Day, Bloomberg Business on WBZ, Boston's News Radio.
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5: The Red Sox had the lead twice last night at Fenway, but couldn't hold it, losing to the Twins 8-6. Same two teams back at it today with the first pitch scheduled at 4:10. A 911 call obtained by the Associated Press reveals NASCAR driver Kyle Busch experienced shortness of breath and was coughing up blood the day before he died at the age of 41. Busch was hospitalized with a reported severe illness 3 days before he was to compete in the Coca-Cola 600. He became unresponsive while testing in a Chevrolet racing simulator in Concord, North Carolina on Wednesday. Busch was found on the bathroom floor, awake, and emergency responders were directed to the scene. His cause of death on Thursday has not yet been released. Al Griffith, WBZ, Boston's News Radio.
4: 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All-wheel drive. Traffic on the threes.
6: It is 13 minutes after 2 o'clock right now. Looks like we got a little trouble on Route 24 heading southbound by Route 27 in the Avon stretch. Looks like we've got some trouble with a woodland creature versus car, and turns out to be unfortunate. But it's not causing a big delay through there. There'll be some emergency equipment cleaning things up a little bit, and that should be out of the way in the next few minutes. Just be aware of it if you're on that roadway right now. Otherwise, Route 3 right now from Braintree right down to Bourne. That looks good, and it's going to get pretty heavy a little later on today. A lot of people are going to head down towards the Cape of Cod. Route 25 coming off Route 495, down heading towards Falmouth. That's also going to get pretty heavy later on today. Traveling right now out in Central Mass, light traffic, Routes 190 and 290, and traveling on Route 2, Leominster to Concord, all as well. It is currently 52 degrees in Boston with the cloudy sky. I'm Jack Hart, WBZ Traffic on the Threes.
4: Here's the four-day WBZ AccuWeather forecast.
7: It is going to be partly to mostly cloudy early this morning. Low 52 by the harbor, low to mid-40s in interior suburbs. Mainly cloudy and cool later today. High 62, but mid-60s inland. Rain will arrive late Saturday night with a low down to 51. We'll have periods of rain on Sunday. Rain will be steadiest and heaviest in the afternoon, with temperatures holding nearly steady between 50 and 54. Then some leftover rain Memorial Day, and then becoming warmer with clouds breaking for sun in the afternoon. High 65, but 70 well inland. Warmer still on Tuesday with clouds and sun, high 75. I'm AccuWeather meteorologist Matt Rindy, WBZ, Boston's News Radio.

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1: Good morning. I'm Al Griffith, and here's what's happening. As we head into this long holiday weekend, millions of Americans hitting the roads and burning a lot of gasoline in the process. Expensive gasoline, that is. In fact, the cost of gas is at a four-year high. AAA saying the average price for a gallon of regular in Massachusetts is actually down 1 cent, but it's still at $4.49. Nationally, it's even higher at $4.55, also down a penny from the previous day. Now, Tiffany Wright from AAA says these high prices are changing the way we fuel our vehicles.
2: 46% admit that when pump prices go this high, that they typically don't fill up as much. And what that does long term, when you're riding on low fuel, that can affect your fuel pump. That can cost, you know, up to $1,000 in repair. So you definitely want to fill up. You don't want to be, you know, driving your car on low fuel. Don't let it get below a quarter of a tank.
1: AAA saying about 45 million of us will be traveling at least 50 miles away from home this weekend for the Memorial Day holiday. And a ceremony in the seaport yesterday for those who have given their lives in service since 9/11. WBZ's Mike Macklin reports.
3: It's a memorial that stood in the seaport for 11 years now, dedicated to the service members who've given their lives in service since the terrorist attacks of September 11, 2001. Again this year, the families of those lost gathered to rededicate the memorial.
4: This memorial isn't just made of steel. It's built on love, sacrifice, and the unbreakable promise that we will never forget.
3: Dan Magoon heads up Mass Fallen Heroes.

0: Heroes, the organization that works with Gold Star families. Lindsay Bazigian is the sister of Army Specialist Brian Bazigian, killed in Afghanistan in 2014.
1: He had that calling to serve our country, and he joined at a time where he definitely knew there was a good chance he wasn't going to make it home, and still chose to take that path.
0: Families of the fallen placed yellow roses in the memorial's reflecting pool in memory of those they've lost. Hopeful the nation never forgets their sacrifice. In the Seaport, Mike Macklin, WBZ, Boston's News Radio.
2: There's another twist in a run of bad luck for a well-known business owner in Brighton. 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
3: Where do I start?
4: In February, Matt's barbershop was wrecked by flooding, and the community came together, pitching in to get Matt Charette back in business.
3: We had it gutted down to the studs almost completely. New drywall, paint, lighting, flooring, chairs. That now seems like not such a big deal compared to what I'm going through myself.
4: Earlier this month, Matt and his partner took their motorcycle out for the first time this season and didn't get far before a driver cut in front of them and they couldn't get out of the way.
3: The bike is totaled. I have a fractured femur, fibia, tibia. My ankle is shattered.
4: And now it's going to be several months before Matt can safely get back to work. The shop is still open this time, and he's found himself at the center of another GoFundMe.
3: I don't know if guilty is the word I'm looking for, or just, it's not something I would have set up myself. I mean, everybody's so kind.
4: Neighbors are lending a hand all over again, and Matt would like to remind you to please look twice on the roads. Madison Rogers, WBZ, Boston's News Radio.
2: Well, this week, Massachusetts marked 10 years of leading the nation in problem gambling prevention and held a problem gambling conference in Springfield. Former Celtic Antoine Walker took part.
5: For those old enough to remember number 8, Antoine Walker's days in Boston, you'll know he was ahead of his time. He liked to shoot three-pointers, and he had his own little shimmy to go along with it. Since being drafted by Boston in 1996 out of Kentucky, Antoine's had a long and winding road of ups and downs. Can you believe it's been 30 years since you got drafted? That's, unbelievable.
6: Yeah, you make me feel real old right there with that statement.
5: That's all right. I'm older than you, so it's okay.
6: Yeah, but no, it's been great. I love it. I mean, and the organization has been really good to me.
5: Antoine, who later won an NBA title with the Miami Heat, tells me he's got a great affection for Boston and the Celtics.
6: It's been great. I love it. I mean, and the organization has been really good to me. The Wick fam, Wick and those guys, when they owned the team before they sold last year, they treated me really, really well. So I have nothing but the utmost respect for the organization. And hopefully I can continue with my relationship with them as well, with the new group. But it's been nothing but amazing the way that the team and the organization have treated me. So I feel very much a part of the city and a part of the team.
5: Ups and downs, including business issues and gambling issues over the years. But Antoine tells me he's a competitor and getting back up is what he's done.
6: I'm doing great, man, live and well. You know, life is about ups and downs. So I've had my ups, I have my downs, but I have nothing to complain about. I got to do the thing I love to do best in the world. I played in the NBA for 13 years.
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11: Honey, this toilet is still slow.
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21: 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All-wheel drive. Traffic on the threes.
22: It is 23 minutes after 2 o'clock right now. Looking at Route 24 heading southbound in the Avon area right around Route 27. And not seeing any delay, but we do have some emergency equipment down there dealing with a situation involving a woodland animal and a car. And it's in the road shoulder. It's not a problem for travelers right now. Just be aware of it. Traveling otherwise, Route 95 looks very good from Canton right down to Attleboro, right into Providence, Rhode Island. And that looks great. And Route 1 from the Dedham area right down to the Massachusetts border. That looks pretty. Massachusetts, Rhode Island border. That looks pretty good. Up to the north all as well. Routes 3 and 93 in and out of New Hampshire. And traveling on Route 95 from Salisbury to Peabody, traffic is quiet. It is right now 52 degrees in Boston, and we still have a lot of clouds. I'm Jack Hart, WBZ Traffic in the Threes.
21: Here's the four-day WBZ AccuWeather forecast.
23: It is going to be partly to mostly cloudy early this morning, low 52 in Boston, but low to mid 40s in many interior suburbs. Later today, mostly cloudy and cool with a high of 62, but mid 60s inland. Rain will arrive late Saturday with a low down to 51. We'll have periods of rain on Sunday, and the rain will be steadiest and heaviest in the afternoon and evening. Temperatures holding nearly steady between 50 and 54. Then Memorial Day, we'll have some leftover rain in the morning, and then becoming warmer with some sunshine returning, high up to 65, but approaching 70 inland, up to 75 on Tuesday. I'm AccuWeather meteorologist Matt Rindy, WBZ, Boston's News Radio.
2: Hollywood star Shia LaBeouf has been formally charged in connection with that brawl in New Orleans at the Mardi Gras. He's accused of hitting one man in the face. The New Orleans Parish District Attorney's Office has charged LaBeouf with 3 counts of simple battery. Some wanted him charged with a hate crime for allegedly hurling homophobic slurs at the victims during the French Quarter fight. LaBeouf has posted a $100,000 bond. It's the end of an era for late-night television.
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24: It's the end of an era for late-night television. CBS announced last summer that it was canceling The Late Show with Stephen Colbert due to financial reasons. Over a dozen stars showed up to bid the comedian farewell, including Paul McCartney, Ryan Reynolds, Paul Rudd, and Jimmy Kimmel. Tributes began pouring in on social media, including from former President Obama. The show closed out with Colbert and McCartney turning off the lights to the Ed Sullivan Theater. I'm Daria Albinger.
2: Matthew Perry's mother is condemning the actor's former assistant for enabling the addiction that led to his death in 2023. It comes after 59-year-old Kenneth Iwamasa pleaded guilty to 1 count of conspiracy to distribute ketamine, resulting in the actor's death. Perry's mother, Suzanne Morrison, made a victim impact statement ahead of sentencing that was obtained by NBC News, where she said that her son paid the price for trusting a man without a conscience. Iwamasa's sentencing is scheduled for May 27th. And music comes calling in Cambridge. Here's WBZ's Drew Mulholland.
26: The Campfire Festival from the legendary Club Passim is on year 28, playing out all weekend. Some 70 musicians in Cambridge. 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
26: 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Drew Mulholland, WBZ, Boston's News Radio.
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0: This is Connoisseur's Corner. Hello there. Jordan with you, along with Matt Robinson of Matt's Meals, MATTS-meals.com, if you want to check them out online. Now, we've talked a lot over the years, because it's such a great place, about Michael's Deli, and they're coming up on another pretty impressive anniversary.
1: Yeah, it's not quite the 50th, but, you know, I mean, when the place is that great and the people behind it are that great, 49 is really something to fet, especially these days where so many restaurants, you know, because of COVID or what have you, have changed hands or changed locations. Truth be told, I really think it's taken off since it moved to Coolidge Corner and got taken over by Steve Peldovich. Steve had actually worked at the Hard Rock, had been in the restaurant industry for years. Adding his Cuban heritage has really spiced things up. It's just such a great place, and he does so much for the community. Every Monday, he gives portions of his proceeds to different charities. He caters for the Bruins and the Celtics, and even works with a former Bruins great, Sean Thornton's charity. His crazy knishes, which are different every week and themed towards what's going on in the world. I mean, you could really go every day and have something different. So while it's called the Corned Beef King, and rightfully so, there's so much more to the menu. They've been open for 49 years in Coolidge, now in Coolidge Corner. Anything I can do to support Steve, because he does so much great with food and so much great for the community. You can check it out at michaelsdelibrookline.com. And here's to at least another 49.
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0: Hello and welcome to the WBZ Book Club. Jordan here. If you're a big TV fan, and I ask you to close your eyes and imagine the set of the I Love Lucy show or Friends or All in the Family, you can probably trigger your imagination to do so. Here's a book that'll help things along. It's called Behind the Screens, Illustrated Floor Plans and Scenes from the Best TV Shows of All Time by illustrator Inaki Aliste Lizaraldi and contributor Neil Fisher. 60 floor plans from 35 of the most memorable TV shows in modern history. You'll definitely enjoy an immersive experience checking out Jerry Seinfeld's kitchen and living room, the suburban palace that was the home of the Brady Bunch, the sets of The Office, Sex and the City, and not just shows conceived in Hollywood, but ones from overseas such as Killing Eve and Sherlock. An interactive set recreation experience. This one's a lot of fun. Behind the Screens, illustrated floor plans and scenes from the best TV shows of all time. And that's the Book Club, WBZ, Boston's News Radio.
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2: Good morning, I'm Al Griffith, and here's what's happening. After what was a particularly long, cold, and brutal winter, what do you know, but here we are, Memorial Day weekend, and don't we deserve it? Also known as the unofficial start of summer, a mixed bag, though, for our holiday weather forecast. Just coming off a couple of record-breaking 90-plus degree days, the temperatures have plummeted back down to more seasonal temps of 50s and 60s, and showers are moving in, although Saturday should be the driest day of the holiday weekend. The full WBZ AccuWeather forecast is coming right up. Now, the other big story on this long holiday weekend, with millions of us taking to the roads, we're feeling the pinch at the gas pumps. Although we are seeing prices come down a few cents, and it will stay low until trading opens again on Tuesday. But the bad news, gas is still at the highest levels they've been in 4 years. GasBuddy.com's head of petroleum analysis has some helpful hints.
3: 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Apps like GasBuddy, Google Maps, and Waze can show you those lower prices in real time.
2: AAA says the average cost of a gallon of regular gas in Massachusetts is at $4.50. And that's less than the national average of $4.55. Boston homicide investigating a fatal shooting in Dorchester yesterday. It happened on Bowdoin Street at around 1 o'clock in the

0: provided with a fingerprint, which is identical
1: to Christine Hartung's.
2: Christine Hartung's? Christine Hartung is dead.
3: Then it could mean that Christine, she could be alive.
4: Here's one I missed when it came out a few years ago, but I had to watch with the 2026 release of Season 2. I'm talking about The Chestnut Man, a Nordic thriller with two Copenhagen detectives chasing a serial killer, based on the best-selling novel by Søren Sveastrup. What links the murders together is a tiny figurine made out of chestnuts found near the bodies, hence the title The Chestnut Man. It's a 6-episode series, a solid mystery that'll keep you guessing right to the end, and fine performances by the Swedish actors, male and female, playing the brilliant detective team. And I must say that the overdub is not clunky and handled well. For mysteries, I wouldn't miss this one. The Chestnut Man on Netflix. And that's now streaming with Jordan, WBZ Boston's News Radio.
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6: At Fenway Park last night, the Red Sox opened up a 6-game homestand with the first of 3 games against the Twins. Sox came out hot, scoring 4 runs in the first, but the Twins get 3 right back in their second inning against starter Peyton Tolley. Sox get 2 in the fourth for a 3-run lead, but then their bullpen implodes and give up a big 4-run inning in the seventh, then another run in the ninth. In 2/3 of an inning, Justin Slayton gives up 4 runs on 4 hits and a walk, so the Twins come from behind, beating the Red Sox last night 8-6. Sox and Twins back at it this afternoon at 4:10. The New England Revolution on the road at Bank of America Stadium in Charlotte tonight. This is the last match for a while, as the MLS will be on a 1-month break for the upcoming World Cup games. Tonight's game gets underway at 7:30. Al Griffith, WBZ, Boston's News Radio.
5: Traffic and weather together. 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All-wheel drive. Traffic on the threes.
7: 43 minutes after 2 o'clock right now. Good easy traveling out there. There's kind of hush all over the world. We've got light traffic just about everywhere. We've got nice dry surfaces. Good visibility. Traffic is moving well and no scheduled work zones out there. We don't even have any unscheduled work zones out there. So just be careful right now. State and local police are dealing with a few people taking advantage of the longer holiday weekend and then getting into a car and driving. Traveling out in central Mass, things look good. Routes 190 and 290, no trouble. Route 2, Leominster to Concord, looks great. And the Mass Pike from Sturbridge right into downtown. Things are good there. Routes 395 and 146 out in central Mass. Traffic looks good. It is 51 degrees in Boston right now, and there are more clouds and there are grains of sands on the shore. I'm Jack Hart, WBZ, Traffic in the Threes.
5: Here's the 4-day WBZ AccuWeather forecast.
8: It is going to be partly to mostly cloudy early this morning. Low 52 by the harbor, low to mid-40s in interior suburbs. Mainly cloudy and cool later today. High 62, but mid-60s inland. Rain will arrive late Saturday night with a low down to 51. We'll have periods of rain on Sunday. Rain will be steadiest and heaviest in the afternoon, with temperatures holding nearly steady between 50 and 54. Then some leftover rain Memorial Day, and then becoming warmer with clouds breaking for sun in the afternoon. High 65, but 70 well inland. Warmer still on Tuesday with clouds and sun, high 75. I'm AccuWeather meteorologist Matt Rindy, WBZ, Boston's News Radio.

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1: Good morning, I'm Al Griffith, and here's what's happening. AAA estimates about 45 million of us will be traveling at least 50 miles away from home this weekend for the Memorial Day holiday. Now, the vast majority of those travelers will be driving, but with gas prices averaging over $4.54 a gallon nationwide, according to Gas Buddy, ABC's Trevor Ault says some people are rethinking travel plans.
2: While a record-breaking number of Americans are expected to travel for Memorial Day weekend, the high cost of gas is forcing some families to choose to stay home.
3: Betsy Rosado says she's prioritizing saving for her children's education.
4: The way the gas prices are, it's not reasonable for us to go anywhere. We can't afford it, and I have to start saving for the kids' needs for school.
1: AAA says the average price for a gallon of regular gas in Massachusetts is at $4.49. A ceremony held in the seaport for those who have given their lives in service since 9/11. WBZ's Mike Macklin was there.

0: The mournful sound of taps echoed across the seaport as the families of servicemen and women who died in the line of duty since 9/11 were remembered at the Massachusetts Fallen Heroes Memorial.
1: This is more than a memorial. It's a place where we come together to remember, to reflect, and to reaffirm our commitment to those who gave everything for our nation.
0: Massachusetts National Guard Major General Gary Keefe was the keynote speaker.
1: They came from the Commonwealth and stepped up and came forward and answered the call, and they made that ultimate sacrifice.
0: Relatives of the fallen placed yellow roses in the reflecting pool at the base of the memorial, as more than 4,000 American flags, one for each lost service member, fluttered in the breeze. A tribute to their sacrifice as the nation prepares to observe Memorial Day. In the seaport, Mike Macklin, WBZ, Boston's News Radio.
2: Northeastern Massachusetts is now officially in critical drought status. State environmental officials say the level 3 drought is up for Essex, Middlesex, and Suffolk counties, including the city of Boston. The town of Brookline is also included. Officials say years of below-average rainfall and streams drying up around the state are putting more stress on local water supplies. Most of that region has only received up to an inch and a half of rain over the past month. That's far below normal levels. Officials urging water conservation, especially when it comes to outdoor use like watering lawns. Many cities and towns are putting bans on that kind of use until the drought conditions ease. Well, you can borrow more than just books at the Boston Public Library. Nowadays, they're trying to reel in more than just bookworms.
3: This is your general beginner, Rod, so when you're younger, you probably start off with something like this.
4: The Boston Public Library is now lending out fishing poles and portable Blu-ray players, the latest additions to its Library of Things, a selection of items you can borrow for 21 days. The BPL's Bailey Watroba tells me all you need is a library card.
5: I never thought that a fishing rod would be at the library, but we're trying to expand our Library of Things, trying to meet the moment of what people really need from a library besides just books.
4: And the BPL is open to suggestions for the next edition. IT expert Malik Tewitt is psyched because he's a fisherman himself.
3: A real easy reel to learn. And if not, we got books. You come in, borrow a book.
4: Now, you're up a creek when it comes to a fishing license, but not without a paddle. The BPL says it has plenty of resources to help you secure one. In Copley Square, Jay Willett, WBZ, Boston's News Radio.
2: And local librarians are taking on some harbor master duties.
6: Last year, Mass Wildlife partnered with the Greenfield Public Library, offering free fishing gear for residents to check out and use at local waterways. This year, the Hooks and Books program has expanded to more than 25 libraries around the state, including 10 of the branches in Boston. All you have to do is show up to a participating location, and you can rent a rod and reel kit for free. If you don't have a lot of fishing experience, that's okay. The kits contain some beginner's tips to get you off and running. But a reminder, if you're 15 years or older, it's illegal to fish freshwater in the Commonwealth without a license. That'll only set you back about $40. Jared Brosnan, WBZ, Boston's News Radio.
2: An 18-year-old man is accused of bringing a BB gun to a prom at a country club in Kingston. Police were called to the Indian Pond Country Club Thursday night after a report of a man showing a gun in the parking lot. Police allege Adrian Arroyo, who is not a student at South Shore Technical High School but was a guest of an attendee, got into a verbal argument with promgoers. He threatened to hit a student with his vehicle and allegedly pointed the firearm into the air and racked the weapon. Arroyo was charged with assault with a dangerous weapon. A 911 call obtained by the Associated Press reveals NASCAR driver Kyle Busch experienced shortness of breath, felt overheated, and was coughing up blood the day before he died at the age of 41. Busch was hospitalized with what was reported as a severe illness. 3 days before he was to compete in the Coca-Cola 600, he became unresponsive while testing in a Chevrolet racing simulator in Concord, North Carolina. An emergency call from the General Motors training facility described his symptoms. Busch was found on the bathroom floor, awake, and emergency responders were directed to the scene. Coming up, the latest traffic and weather.
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12: Can you imagine a business losing a big account over 60 cents? It happened.
13: Well, this was a situation where a man came into the bank, cashed a check. When he left, he asked the receptionist to validate his parking ticket.
12: Mark Epler, author of the book Management Mess-Ups.
13: The receptionist said, did you have a transaction? He said, yeah, I cashed a check. And she said, well, I'm sorry, we don't consider that to be a transaction. He said, you mean if I put money in, it is, and if I take it out, it isn't? And she says, I'm sorry, it's our policy. Well, the next day, the fella came back and closed out his business with that bank, and it turned out to be a little over $2.5 million worth.
12: This is just one example of how companies mess things up by sticking to their policies because they don't really understand what company policies are for.
13: Policies are there for the guidance of wise men and the blind obedience of fools. You have to have rules, but they should never get in the way of making a good decision for the customer.
12: Mark chronicles several ways managers mess things up, and one of them is not listening.
13: And this is remarkable because there's just been unbelievable amounts of information put out there about how important listening is, and yet managers are doing it at a very, very poor level. I remember years ago an employee coming into my office one time and saying, could you have a few minutes? And I said, certainly. And I continued to write. I said, well, go ahead. And she said, well, I'm going to wait till you finish. And I said, no, I can do both. Well, the message was that I didn't care enough about her to give her my full undivided attention. So finally, I put down my pencil and I said, okay, you have my full attention. And she says, great, I'm worth it.
12: I'm Mike Carruthers, and that's something you should know.
7: 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All-wheel drive. Traffic on the threes.
14: Right now, traffic is light on area roadways. Things are moving fairly well. Traveling in the downtown area, it's been quiet all night. We're not dealing with schedule work zones out there because it's a holiday weekend, and we won't see any scheduled crews at any rate until probably late on Monday night. And, we might see some emergency crews pop up here and there. Traveling on the Tobin Bridge, northbound and southbound, things look good. Sumner and Callahan tunnels, traffic is light right now. Same thing with the Ted Williams Tunnel, eastbound and westbound. The Zakin Bridge looks good. Braintree to Boston on the expressway, no trouble. And Sturbridge into Boston on the Mass Pike, fine and dandy. It is right now in Boston, 51 degrees with plenty of clouds. I'm Jack Hart, WBZ, traffic in the threes.
7: Here's the four-day WBZ AccuWeather forecast.
15: It is going to be partly to mostly cloudy early this morning, low 52 in Boston, but low to mid 40s in many interior suburbs. Later today, mostly cloudy and cool with a high of 62, but mid 60s inland. Rain will arrive late Saturday night with a low down to 51. We'll have periods of rain on Sunday, and the rain will be steadiest and heaviest in the afternoon and evening. Temperatures holding nearly steady between 50 and 54. Then Memorial Day, we'll have some leftover rain in the morning, and then becoming warmer with some sunshine returning, high up to 65, but approaching 70 inland. Up to 75 on Tuesday. I'm AccuWeather meteorologist Matt Rindy, WBZ, Boston's News Radio.
2: The Late Show with Stephen Colbert aired its final episode Thursday night after CBS announced last summer that it was canceling the show. Former President Obama was among those who acknowledged the end of an era, paying tribute to Colbert on social media. He noted that for more than a decade, Stephen Colbert has been, he said, one of the top voices of late night. Thursday night show closed out with Paul McCartney singing the Beatles' Hello, Goodbye. Then the entire Late Show crew made their way onto the stage before Colbert and McCartney turned off the lights to the Ed Sullivan Theater. Festival season kicking into full gear in Cambridge. Here's WBZ's Drew Mulholland.
16: This is a place to discover so many great artists. 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
2: Meta has settled a lawsuit over allegations its platforms fueled a mental health crisis. The suit, brought by a school district in eastern Kentucky, sought to force Meta to cover the cost the district has incurred to fight the crisis. The district accused Meta of designing its platforms to get young users hooked, causing widespread anxiety and depression. Around 1,200 local school districts are pursuing similar claims against Meta and other social media companies. Matthew Perry's mother, condemning the actor's former assistant for enabling the addiction that led to his death in 2023.
18: It comes after 59-year-old Kenneth Iwamasa pleaded guilty to one count of conspiracy to distribute ketamine, resulting in the actor's death. Perry's mother, Suzanne Morrison, made a victim impact statement ahead of sentencing that was obtained by NBC News, where she asserted that instead of protecting Matthew, he aided and abetted illegal drug use, arranged for one source of supply and then another. Morrison said, "We trusted a man without a conscience," and added, "My son paid the price." Iwamasa's sentencing is scheduled for next Wednesday. I'm Mark Mayfield.
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21: 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This is Jordan Rich. 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
22: Two Oregon Pinots. We're going to start with the 2023 Ken Wright Cellars from Yamhill Carlton AVA. $38. Showed this wine at my daughter's wine club, and everyone loved it. Scored it 93 points. Medium-bodied, balanced, mouth-watering. Tasty red cherry and stony minerality flavors, along with some notes of red plum and holiday spice. I would pair this with beef carpaccio.
21: I bet you would. A second winner, you say. This one also from Oregon.
22: Yeah, Domaine Druin 2024 Rose Rock from Eola Amity Hills. I awarded this $45 gem an excellent score of 94 points. It's medium-bodied, nicely balanced, super smooth and delicate. Flavor profile was a tasty red cherry and light cinnamon tea blend with some notes of faint tobacco and strawberry. Some well-managed fine tannins that drifted away nicely. And this one I would just drink on its own.
21: Sometimes that's the best advice. He's Ken Hoggins of kenswineguide.com. All part of Connoisseur's Corner, WBEZ, Boston's news radio.
23: I'm Brian Antonelli. 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
25: I only hunt Imperial war criminals. I'll take out every bad guy in your deck of cards.
23: Directed by Jon Favreau, the evil empire has fallen and Imperial warlords remain scattered throughout the galaxy. As the fledgling New Republic works to protect everything the rebellion fought for, they enlist the help of the legendary Mandalorian bounty hunter Din Djarin, played by Pedro Pascal, and his young apprentice Grogu.
25: The old protect the young. And then the young protect the old.
23: Other wide releases this weekend include I Love Boosters and Passenger. 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
26: From ABC News, I'm Dave Packer. 40,000 people in Orange County, California, ordered to evacuate due to a hazardous chemical leak from a tank at an aerospace facility. Officials warning it could either fail and spill thousands of gallons of toxic chemicals, or it could explode.
27: Valve overheated on a 34,000-gallon tank containing a liquid used to make acrylic plastics. It was initially spewing toxic chemicals into the air. Fire crews spraying the tank with water, trying to cool it down. County officials expanded the evacuation zone.
28: At some point, this is going to fail, and we're doing our best to figure out the when or how we can prevent it.
27: But they say 15% of residents are refusing to leave their homes.
26: ABC's Trevor Ault. In New York City, a deadly explosion at a Staten Island shipyard. Workers trapped as fire raged. Mayor Zoran Mamdani.
29: I'm heartbroken to report that one civilian has passed away. I send my deepest condolences
0: to their loved ones.
1: Dozens of others were injured, mostly firefighters. Tulsi Gabbard says she's resigning from her position as Director of National Intelligence, citing her husband's

0: cancer diagnosis. ABC Selena Wang reminds us that Gabbard came into the role without any traditional intelligence background, with true scrutiny from some lawmakers.
1: The timing here is also notable because it comes shortly after Joe Kent, who was the National Counterterrorism Center director, resigned over the Iran war, and Joe Kent was a close ally of Tulsi Gabbard's.
0: That sinkhole that fouled up air travel at New York's LaGuardia Airport and beyond has been fixed. Good news for what's shaping up to be one of the busiest, if not the busiest, Memorial travel weekend on record. But if you are heading out, ABC meteorologist Lee Goldberg says, pack an umbrella and a light jacket.
2: The highest rainfall totals in the south, but a flood watch is there through Monday. 2 to 4 inches of rainfall, Houston to Charlotte, all the way to New York City. It's the rain and the chill in the northeast. 50s and 60s after 90s earlier. Finally, it gets warmer by Memorial Day.
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3: This is WBZ News Radio. I'm Emma Friedman. A ceremony honoring fallen heroes in Seaport on Friday. WBZ's Mike Macklin was there.
4: It's a memorial that stood in the Seaport for 11 years now, dedicated to the service members who've given their lives in service since the terrorist attacks of September 11, 2001. Again this year, the families of those lost gathered to rededicate the memorial.
5: This memorial isn't just made of steel. It's built on love, sacrifice, and the unbreakable promise that we will never forget.
4: Dan Magoon heads up Mass Fallen Heroes, the organization that works with Gold Star families. Lindsay Bazigian is the sister of Army Specialist Brian Bazigian, killed in Afghanistan in 2014.
6: He had that calling to serve our country, and he joined at a time where he definitely knew there was a good chance he wasn't going to make it home, and still chose to take that path.
4: Families of the fallen placed yellow roses in the memorial's reflecting pool in memory of those they've lost, hopeful the nation never forgets their sacrifice. In the Seaport, Mike Macklin, WBZ, Boston's News Radio.
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7: 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Traffic on the threes.
8: It is 3 minutes after 3 o'clock right now. Things look good out on area roadways. Traveling on the Central Mass area, routes 190 and 290. Traffic's been quiet there all night. We're not dealing with schedule work zones tonight. Traveling on the Mass Pike, Sturbridge right into downtown. Zingo right all the way in there. No impediments along the way. Traveling right in and out of New Hampshire by way of routes 3 and 93. Things look good. And down to the south, routes 95, 20. 24 and 3 down there. No troubles. 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Right now in Boston, it is 51 cloudy old degrees. I'm Jack Hart, WBZ Traffic in the Threes.
7: Here's the four-day WBZ AccuWeather forecast.
9: It is going to be partly to mostly cloudy for the early morning hours. We'll have a low down to 52 by the harbor, but low to mid-40s in interior suburbs. Mostly cloudy here later today. It's a cool day with a high of 62, but mid-60s inland. Cloudy Saturday night with rain arriving late, low down to 51. Breezy and chilly on Sunday. We'll have periods of rain, which will be steadiest and heaviest in the afternoon and evening. Temperatures are going to hold nearly steady between 50 and 54. Then for Memorial Day, some leftover rain for the morning and then becoming warmer with clouds breaking for some sun in the afternoon. High 65, but approaching 70 well inland. I'm AccuWeather meteorologist Matt Rindy, WBZ, Boston News Radio.
3: Police in New Hampshire are considering pressing charges on social media influencers who organized a takeover of Hampton Beach. Here's WBZ TV's Christina Rex.
10: A game of hacky sack and some fresh beach air. The loudest noise you'll usually hear at Hampton Beach is... But during Tuesday's scorching heat, police say the beach area was the scene of an unlawful assembly as teens skipping school ran from rainstorms, filled the streets, and started fights.
11: And so there was like hundreds of kids just right outside and they were running.
10: Local business owner Kristen Statiris shut her doors immediately as police and the SWAT team tried to control the crowd. 50 people were arrested for disorderly conduct, alcohol possession, and more. The crowd showing up for the Hampton Beach takeover that had been advertised and spread on social media.
3: Hampton police telling WBZ TV that they've come to expect these takeovers as they've happened over the past few years. A second man is charged in connection to bank robberies in Boston last month. 25-year-old Angel Gonzalez facing charges. Police say he participated in two armed robberies, one at a Sanders Bank branch in Roxbury, the other happening at a TD Bank branch in Roslindale on April 28th. Officials say at the first robbery at Sanders Bank, Gonzalez allegedly dragged a bank employee to the teller window and held her at gunpoint while threatening to shoot. He allegedly had the same gun at TD Bank and threatened employees there before taking $3,000. Another man was also charged earlier this month. Steve Harris remains in federal custody. And it's official, the Quincy School Committee adding a new holiday to the calendar after years of debate. Here's WBZ's Amanda Keene.
12: It's been 5 years of advocacy from parents and students to add Lunar New Year to the school holiday calendar in Quincy Public Schools. And as of a vote Wednesday night by the school committee, it's officially a holiday on the books. Lunar New Year is the celebration of the new and the good and putting the past behind you. It's a happy time to spend with family. Often on this day, the schools in the city see more than 50% of its students absent. This holiday designation is something that feels like a long time coming for the first Chinese American board member, Tom Leong.
13: I grew up in Quincy. I went to Quincy Public Schools. I'm a proud graduate of Quincy Public Schools and never thought that we would be at a place where, you know, we would be observing Lunar New Year as a school system. So I'm just really happy, really proud of our community.
12: Now, of course, that it's on the books for next school year, it'll fall on a weekend. But the year after that will be the first official holiday for students and staff. Amanda Keene, WBZ, Boston's News Radio.
3: We're getting ready for a busy Memorial Day weekend with millions of Americans hitting the roads. State Highway Administrator Jonathan Gulliver says this weekend consistently brings some of the highest travel volumes of the year on roadways around the state. He's encouraging travelers to plan ahead, take advantage of MassDOT's real-time traveler tools, and avoid distractions behind the wheel. Today, drivers are encouraged to avoid traveling late this morning or early in the afternoon. Traffic is expected to be the lightest in the evening. On Sunday and Monday, though, traffic is expected to be the worst midday. Coming up, a major development for Kilmar Abrego Garcia. We have the details coming up next.
14: Today we get the full May reading of U.S. consumer sentiment from the University of Michigan. Economists do not expect a major revision to the preliminary reading from earlier in the month, and that's a bad thing because the early May estimate was the lowest measure of sentiment in the nearly five-decade history of its current methodology. Current sentiment reflects persistent concerns about how elevated prices are affecting household finances. 10 gigawatts. That massive amount of energy is what SpaceX predicts will be generated by a new solar manufacturing facility near Austin, Texas. It's part of SpaceX boss Elon Musk's ambition to power artificial intelligence data centers in space. Permit filings show the facility will include two floors that each would make 5 gigawatts of solar cells. SpaceX and Tesla, whose business includes what used to be called Solar City, have set a goal for jointly building 100 gigs of solar manufacturing capacity over the next 3 years. Andrew O'Day, Bloomberg Business on WBZ, Boston's News Radio.
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24: The Red Sox had the lead twice last night at Fenway, but couldn't hold it, losing to the Twins 8-6. Same two teams back at it today with the first pitch scheduled at 4:10. A 911 call obtained by the Associated Press reveals NASCAR driver Kyle Busch experienced shortness of breath and was coughing up blood the day before he died at the age of 41. Busch was hospitalized with a reported severe illness 3 days before he was to compete in the Coca-Cola 600. He became unresponsive while testing in a Chevrolet racing simulator in Concord, North Carolina on Wednesday. Busch was found on the bathroom floor, awake, and emergency responders were directed to the scene. His cause of death on Thursday has not yet been released. Al Griffith, WBZ, Boston's News Radio.
22: 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Traffic on the threes.
8: It's 13 minutes after 3 o'clock right now. It's been a quiet night. Things have been easy, and we've got very light traffic out there right now. This is that time of night where you want to take a ride, where you want to just jump in your car. You want to go out there and just enjoy wide open roads with very few cars on them. But that's what we got going on. We don't have an awful lot of... We don't have any schedules or work zones out there this overnight. We've got a holiday weekend. We're not going to see any schedule work zones, at least until late on Monday night, and we might see some emergency crews, but so far not yet. Right now, Sturbridge to Boston on the Mass Pike, all is well. Route 9 from Worcester to Brookline, things look pretty good. Once you get into the downtown area, lower deck of Route 93, Zakim Bridge, Tobin Bridge, Sumner and Callahan tunnels, traffic moving well. Ted Williams Tunnel eastbound and westbound, things look pretty good there. Inbound on Sturrow Drive, short delay at Leverett Circle, and Braintree to Boston on the expressway, and back again. That looks good. It is right now in Boston, 51 degrees and a lot of clouds. I'm Jack Hart, WBZ Traffic in the Threes.
22: Here's the four-day WBZ AccuWeather forecast.
9: It is going to be partly to mostly cloudy early this morning. Low 52 by the harbor, low to mid-40s in interior suburbs. Mainly cloudy and cool later today. High 62, but mid-60s inland. Rain will arrive late Saturday night with a low down to 51. We'll have periods of rain on Sunday. Rain will be steadiest and heaviest in the afternoon, with temperatures holding nearly steady between 50 and 54. Then some leftover rain Memorial Day, and then becoming warmer with clouds breaking for sun in the afternoon. High 65, but 70 well inland. Warmer still on Tuesday with clouds and sun, high 75. I'm AccuWeather meteorologist Matt Rindy, WBZ, Boston's News Radio.

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1: Good morning, I'm Emma Friedman, and here's what's happening. More than a year since being deported, a federal judge tosses out the federal indictment charging Kilmer Abrego-Garcia. Here's CBS's Kimmy McCormick.
2: A judge in Tennessee threw out the charges on the grounds the Justice Department's prosecution was vindictive and selective. It's a massive victory for Abrego-Garcia, a legal U.S. resident. His case has been a flashpoint in the president's immigration crackdown after he was mistakenly deported to El Salvador and returned, and then charged with two counts of human smuggling, to which he pleaded not guilty.
1: The Trump administration says it plans to appeal. An arrest in Foxborough after a school prank officials say was not harmless at all. School officials say two dozen high schoolers threw toilet paper all over the front of Foxborough High School and that another eight broke in. The school has not elaborated on any damages inside, but says it wasn't a harmless prank and that they are incredibly disappointed and frankly angry. Foxborough Public Schools has put out photos of the students that broke in, though the students appear to be wearing masks. A Plymouth mother and her son receiving a brand new wheelchair van from Robert Kraft after he learned their previous one was totaled while watching WBZ TV.
3: And when I heard Julie McDonald did a report on BZ, I just said, we gotta help.
4: Is it inappropriate to hug you?
3: No.
5: New England Patriots owner Robert Kraft called WBZ, then Kimberly, at her restaurant server job with the offer of a life-changing gift.
4: See the bow? That's your van. 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
3: So the love and support and what you mean to her, and you're very lucky. We need more moms like that. But she represents the best values of this country.
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1: 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WBZ Suzanne Sausville has details.
8: Cheese with chili flakes.
9: I'm good.
8: Okay, enjoy. I appreciate you guys. Thanks for coming in.
10: For Chef Dave Casey, the owner of Perfectly Flavored Cafe and Wicked Flavored Food Truck, hearing the title World Sandwich Champion is hard to get used to.
11: I'm just a chef. I'm some kid from Brockton. And to be able to have a title like that, it's humbling. I'm grateful.
10: But he earned it with his pesto-infused crab cake sandwich.
11: Topped it with butter poached lobster. I had an absolutely amazing rosemary focaccia bread that we, like, buttered the hell out of.
10: With apple, fennel, and cabbage slaw, and charred pineapple and jalapeno salsa.
11: Hands down, probably one of the best bites you've ever had.
10: Confident, but humble, and surprised he won.
11: I thought they called somebody else, honestly. I mean, I was in shock.
10: His next venture coming in June, Signature Sips, a mobile bar cart. In East Bridgewater, Suzanne Sausville, WBZ, Boston's News Radio.
1: A well-known Brighton barber is adding to his recent string of bad luck. Here's WBZ's Madison Rogers with the update.
12: Where do I start?
13: In February, Matt's barbershop was wrecked by flooding, and the community came together, pitching in to get Matt Charette back in business.
12: We had it gutted down to the studs almost completely. New drywall, paint, lighting, flooring, chairs. That now seems like not such a big deal compared to what I'm going through myself.
13: Earlier this month, Matt and his partner took their motorcycle out for the first time this season and didn't get far before a driver cut in front of them and they couldn't get out of the way.
12: The bike is totaled. I have a fractured femur, fibia, tibia. My ankle is shattered.
13: And now it's going to be several months before Matt can safely get back to work. The shop is still open this time, and he's found himself at the center of another GoFundMe.
12: I don't know if guilty is the word I'm looking for, or just... It's not something I would have set up myself. I mean, everybody's so kind.
13: Neighbors are lending a hand all over again, and Matt would like to remind you to please look twice on the roads. Madison Rogers, WBZ, Boston's News Radio.
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9: The BPL's Library of Things, a collection of borrowable items beyond books, just added fishing poles and portable Blu-ray players to its lineup.
14: We've got 30 copies of our fishing poles.
9: 30 copies like their books. Bailey Wutroba with the BPL says they join a collection that already includes telescopes, birdwatching kits, sewing machines, and more, all free to borrow with a library card.
14: Specifically for the fishing rods, this is actually a partnership with Mass Wildlife, so they donated these.
9: The BPL's Malik Tewitt says it gives anyone a chance to try the sport without spending a dime on gear.
15: This is a simple rig. Anybody that's interested can always come down, pick it up, try casting it.
9: And the DVD players? A surprisingly practical addition for anyone who still borrows movies from the library but no longer owns a player to watch them on. Jay Willette, WBZ, Boston's News Radio.
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0: 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Traffic on the threes.
24: 23 minutes after 3 o'clock right now. Things look pretty good on area roadways. It's been a very quiet night. State and local police dealing with a few tough drivers out there, so watch out for them. And if that's you, stop being a bully. Drive, just maybe park your car somewhere and wait till things clear up a little bit, perhaps. Traveling right now out on in the downtown area. Snow Drive heading inbound towards Leverett Circle. Just the shortest of delays right there. Even Memorial Drive on the Cambridge side. That's looking pretty good right now. Traveling down Route 93 from Route 95 up in the Woburn Reading stretch. You're in great shape right down into through the Stoneham area, into the Medford area, into Somerville, and right into downtown Boston. Things look good. Traveling on the Tobin Bridge northbound and southbound, not a bit of trouble. And traveling on the Sumner and Callahan tunnels and the Ted Williams tunnel, things look good. Braintree to Boston on the expressway, fantastic. It is right now in Boston. It's 51 degrees and the sky is cloudy. I'm Jack Hart, WBZ, traffic on the threes.
0: Here's the 4-day WBZ AccuWeather forecast.
25: It is going to be partly to mostly cloudy early this morning, low 52 in Boston, but low to mid-40s in many interior suburbs. Later today, mostly cloudy and cool with a high of 62, but mid-60s inland. Rain will arrive late Saturday night with a low down to 51. We'll have periods of rain on Sunday, and the rain will be steadiest and heaviest in the afternoon and evening. Temperatures holding nearly steady between 50 and 54. Then Memorial Day, we'll have some leftover rain in the morning, and then becoming warmer with some sunshine returning, high up to 65, but approaching 70 in inland, up to 75 on Tuesday. I'm AccuWeather meteorologist Matt Rindy, WBZ, Boston's News Radio.
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2: The third largest jackpot in Megabucks history is up for grabs tonight. No one has won in over a year, pumping the jackpot up to nearly $19 million, with a cash payout option valued at over $12 million. We're still a ways away from surpassing the record set in 1986, when someone walked away with nearly $22 million. That was the third largest jackpot in the nation's history at the time, but has since been demolished by billion-dollar payouts and Mega Millions and Powerball. Tonight's drawing is set for 9 o'clock. Jared Brosnan, WBZ, Boston's News Radio.
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0: The pie topped with a blend of imported Italian cheeses, along with a 1 ounce jar of premium caviar. It comes on a gold plate with a mother of pearl spoon to spread the tiny eggs as you like. The price, $55 a slice. You do get to keep the spoon and whatever's left in the caviar jar, but you have to give the plate back when you're finished. If that's too rich for you, a slice of margarita at Marina's is $5. Deborah Rodriguez, CBS News.
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2: 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Some 70 musicians in Cambridge. Matt Smith is with Club Passim, also celebrating 30 years at the club. Nicely done, my man. 3 decades at the same gig. How do you do it?
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2: 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Yeah, Lake Street Dive is one of them. 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
1: Good morning, I'm Emma Friedman, and here's what's happening. Memorial Day is just around the corner, but many Americans are feeling a pinch at the pump as they hit the road for the holiday. WBZ-TV's Penny Commit has more.
16: Before the beaches and barbecues, drivers are here at the pump and experiencing a bit of sticker shock.
17: Yeah, that wasn't even a full tank. It has gone up significantly.
16: It's projected the average cost of gas this Memorial Day could hit $4.48. That's up over a dollar from last year.
18: Driving pretty far is not like an option we want to consider.
16: Michael Schwab from Cambridge says sky-high gas prices put the brakes on any Memorial Day weekend travel plans he had.
18: Oh, they're so high. We track, actually, every time we get gas, we write down, like, how much. So we graphed that recently, and our trend is just straight up. It's really scary.
1: AAA is also predicting that more than 39 million Americans will be traveling on the roads for Memorial Day this year. An investigation is underway after a woman is hit by a duck boat. It happened near Faneuil Hall Friday afternoon, just before 3 p.m. Boston police say the woman was in a crosswalk when the driver turned onto North Street and hit her. The woman was evaluated at the scene before being transported to Mass General Hospital. There were passengers on the duck boat at the time. Police did not find any damage, though, to the duck boat. So far, no arrests have been made. A ceremony in the seaport on Friday for those who have given their lives in service since 9/11. Here's WBZ's Mike Macklin.
19: The mournful sound of taps echoed across the seaport as the families of servicemen and women who died in the line of duty since 9/11 were remembered at the Massachusetts Fallen Heroes Memorial.
20: This is more than a memorial. It's a place where we come together to remember, to reflect, and to reaffirm our commitment to those who gave everything for our nation.
19: Massachusetts National Guard Major General Gary Keefe was the keynote speaker.
20: They came from the Commonwealth and stepped up and came forward and answered the call, and they made that ultimate sacrifice.
19: Relatives of the fallen placed yellow roses in the reflecting pool at the base of the memorial, as more than 4,000 American flags, one for each lost service member, fluttered in the breeze, a tribute to their sacrifice as the nation prepares to observe Memorial Day. In the seaport, Mike Macklin, WBZ, Boston's News Radio.
1: Northeastern Massachusetts is now officially in critical drought status. State environmental officials say Suffolk, Essex, and Middlesex counties are now under a critical Level 3 drought. Officials say it's a declaration that follows years of below-average rainfall and declining stream flow. Much of northeastern Mass only got a half an inch to an inch and a half of rain in the first 2 weeks of the month. Across the rest of the state, drought levels have stayed steady this month. That does include a Level 2 significant drought in central Mass, the Connecticut River Valley, and on Nantucket. It's a mild drought for south of Boston. EEA Secretary Rebecca Tepper stressing the importance of conserving water as we head into the hottest and driest time of the year. Coming up, it took a while, but her dream of becoming a college athlete finally came true. We have the story coming up next.
13: 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All-wheel drive. Traffic on the threes.
21: Hey, taking a look at traffic right now up to the north. All is well. Route 95 Salisbury to Peabody has been very quiet all night. No work zones on anywhere this overnight. No, because it's a holiday weekend. So we got that going for us, which is nice. And traveling right now, routes 3 and 93 in and out of New Hampshire, all looking good. And traveling down to the south, routes 95, 24, and 3, no troubles there. Just watch out for other motorists. State and local police are dealing with a couple of tough ones right now. A couple of people driving just too fast and erratically. But at any rate, downtown looks good right now. Storrow Drive, a short delay at Leverett Circle. It is right now in Boston, 51 degrees, and it's cloudy as the dickens. I'm Jack Hart, WBZ, traffic on the threes.
13: Here's the four-day WBZ AccuWeather forecast.
22: It is going to be partly to mostly cloudy for the early morning hours. We'll have a low down to 52 by the harbor, but low to mid-40s in interior suburbs. Mostly cloudy here later today. It's a cool day with a high of 62, but mid-60s inland. Cloudy Saturday night with rain arriving late, low down to 51. Breezy and chilly on Sunday. We'll have periods of rain, which will be steadiest and heaviest in the afternoon and evening. Temperatures are going to hold nearly steady between 50 and 54. Then for Memorial Day, some leftover rain for the morning and then becoming warmer with clouds. Clouds breaking for some sun in the afternoon. High 65, but approaching 70 well inland. I'm AccuWeather meteorologist Matt Rindy, WBZ, Boston's News Radio.
1: When Lucy Ho moved here from Taiwan with her husband and her three sons, she dreamt of becoming a college athlete. That dream finally came true for the 54-year-old when she took up tennis and enrolled at Rhode Island College. Here's WBZ Suzanne Sosville with her story.
23: Nobody see me different, and I was shocked because when I got here, I was super nervous.
24: Lucy says she never thought about the age difference between she and the other students on the team.
23: I only thought about if I can get in the team, I could play a lot of tennis and play with good players.
24: She not only practiced with the team, but on her own and got so good. She helped Rick win the Little East Conference Championship last fall. For her, it's all about the love of tennis.
23: When I play tennis, my brain is like a blank. No worry, nothing occupied, just so free. And then I love that feeling.
24: At 58, Lucy graduated this month with a degree in accounting. Coach Adam Spring says Lucy has inspired him and the entire team.
25: We're going to miss her, for sure.
24: In Providence, Suzanne Sosville, WBZ, Boston's News Radio.
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0: Last year, Mass Wildlife partnered with the Greenfield Public Library, offering free fishing gear for residents to check out and use at local waterways. This year, the Hooks and Books program has expanded to more than 25 libraries around the state, including 10 of the branches in Boston. All you have to do is show up to a participating location, and you can rent a rod and reel kit for free. If you don't have a lot of fishing experience, that's okay. The kits contain some beginner's tips to get you off and running. But a reminder, if you're 15 years or older, it's illegal to fish freshwater in the Commonwealth without a license. That'll only set you back about $40. Jared Brosnan, WBZ, Boston's News Radio.
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3: 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What an amazing summer spot. 400 people, all eyes on the performer, the music. 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July 22nd is going to be the first night here. Make it a Wednesday night staple, will ya? 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The time is now to send in those audition tapes. Francois Samard produces this whole show. 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
3: 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Francois Samard watches every single one of them and puts a lot of time in. This is a great thing for singers to win prizes, get judged by some local celebrities who know a thing or two, and of course, meet other artists along the way. That's always a good thing. Seacoast Idol. Drew Mulholland, WBZ, Boston's News Radio.
1: Some legal trouble for the organizers of the Hampton Beach takeover. We have details coming up next.
5: The next time you're out and about, try looking around at other people's shoes. There's a good chance you'll see a lot of Uggs and Hokas. The company behind those two brands keeps riding a wave of high demand for those particular pieces of footwear. Deckers Outdoor reports sales of its Uggs increased more than 9% last quarter. Hoka sales jumped 15%. Those totals were more than enough to compensate for weaker sales of its less popular brands. Earnings came in ahead of forecasts. This week, as several retailers posted their latest earnings, a theme has emerged. Discounting is winning right now. TJ Maxx and Marshall's owner TJX posted far stronger than expected results earlier this week, and now rival Ross Stores says comparable sales increased an eye-popping 17% last quarter from last year. Ross is increasing its sales forecast for the full year as money-strapped consumers become more sensitive to prices and look for breaks everywhere they can. Andrew O'Day, Bloomberg Business on WBZ, Boston's News Radio.
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2: At Fenway Park last night, the Red Sox opened up a six-game homestand with the first of three games against the Twins. Sox came out hot, scoring four runs in the first, but the Twins get three right back in their second inning against starter Peyton Tolley. Sox get two in the fourth for a three-run lead, but then their bullpen implodes and give up a big four-run inning in the seventh, then another run in the ninth. In two-thirds of an inning, Justin Slayton gives up four runs on four hits and a walk, so the Twins come from behind, beating the Red Sox last night 8-6. Sox and Twins back at it this afternoon at 4:10. The New England Revolution on the road at Bank of America Stadium in Charlotte tonight. This is the last match for a while, as the MLS will be on a one-month break for the upcoming World Cup games. Tonight's game gets underway at 7:30. Al Griffith, WBZ, Boston's News Radio.
1: Traffic and weather together. 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All-wheel drive. Traffic on the threes.
3: It's 43 minutes after 3 o'clock right now, and it's just been a quiet night so far. Traveling right now on Route 3 heading northbound just by Route 62 in the Bedford area. Looks like we might have a compromised vehicle. Just a little teeny bit of a delay there. Just be careful. Traveling right now as you always should. I mean, you're driving a car, you know what I mean? Traveling right now on Route 95 from the Linfield area right down to the Newtons and right down to Canton. Things look pretty good. Continue on Route 93 from that point right up to the expressway in Braintree, and all is well there. And from Braintree, heck, why don't you just come on into downtown and take your time doing it. Take some of the side streets while you're there, but you're in pretty good shape. But traveling right now, well, traffic-wise, traveling on the Mass Pike from Sturbridge right into downtown, all is well. Some minor delays as you get onto the extension between the downtown area and the Alston-Brighton interchange. But that's just some slow-moving traffic just because we're starting to see a few early risers out there. It is currently in Boston. It's 51 degrees, and boy, is it cloudy. I'm Jack Hart, WBZ, traffic on the threes.
1: Here's the four-day WBZ AccuWeather forecast.
4: It is going to be partly to mostly cloudy early this morning. Low 52 by the harbor, low to mid-40s in interior suburbs. Mainly cloudy and cool later today. High 62, but mid-60s inland. Rain will arrive late Saturday night with a low down to 51. We'll have periods of rain on Sunday. Rain will be steadiest and heaviest in the afternoon, with temperatures holding nearly steady between 50 and 54. Then some leftover rain Memorial Day, and then becoming warmer with clouds breaking for sun in the afternoon. High 65, but 70 well inland. Warmer still on Tuesday with clouds and sun, high 75. I'm AccuWeather meteorologist Matt Rindy, WBZ, Boston's News Radio.

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1: Good morning, I'm Emma Friedman, and here's what's happening. Some social media influencers who organized a takeover of Hampton Beach in New Hampshire could be facing legal trouble. Here's WBZ TV's Christina Rex.
2: This actually happens like once a year now, okay. Ever since COVID, and we've come to expect it.
3: It's become an annual problem on the first hot day of the year, a trend that reaches far past Hampton.
4: And now as this trend has continued, it is something that the police chief and our police department, area departments have kind of anticipated.
3: Hampton police tell WBZ they're now working with law enforcement across New England and the feds to charge those responsible with organizing the takeover.
5: That would be pretty aggressive, but it's also sending a message.
3: Legal analyst Jennifer Roman explains.
5: If you stick around after an unlawful assembly has been declared, you could face criminal charges under the Riot Act.
1: During the takeover, more than 50 people were arrested for disorderly conduct, alcohol possession, and more. And the head of U.S. intelligence is stepping down. CBS's Linda Kenyon has the latest from the White House.
6: Director of National Intelligence Tulsi Gabbard has resigned. In her resignation letter, she said she is extremely grateful to the president for the trust he placed in her. She added, quote, "Unfortunately, I must submit my resignation effective June 30th, 2026. My husband, Abraham, has been recently diagnosed with an extremely rare form of bone cancer."

0: Gabbard stated that while her husband faces major challenges, she must step away to be by his side. Gabbard becomes the fourth member of the current Trump cabinet to leave. Linda Kenyon, CBS News, The White House.
1: A bipartisan group of senators wants to know why aid to Ukraine has been held up. And they're questioning what message that sends to Moscow.
2: The senators want to know why there have been delays by the Defense Department in sending $600 million in security aid to Ukraine and other allies in Eastern Europe. The money was allocated by Congress last year, and even Republican lawmakers are questioning whether the administration is disengaging with Ukraine. Hegseth said at a recent hearing the money had been released and a spending plan would soon be sent to lawmakers, but that promised deadline has come and gone.
1: That was CBS's Cami McCormick reporting. Have you bought any soup recently? Well, a heads up, if you bought some at Whole Foods, some of it is under recall. The soup from Lynn-based Kettle Cuisine wasn't properly labeled for shellfish allergies. The Whole Foods Market Kitchen minestrone soup might have shrimp in it, and the FDA says this could lead to a serious, if not deadly, reaction. The soup was sold in Whole Foods here in Massachusetts and around New England. It's in a clear plastic cup with a use-by date of May 27th. If you have it, you're being asked to bring it back for a full refund. And a well-known barber in Brighton is struggling to get back on his feet. As WBZ's Madison Rogers reports, it's a new twist in a story we brought you earlier this year.
3: Matt Charette has had a crazy year. He walked into his shop in February to find it completely wrecked by flooding. Matt's barbershop had to be gutted basically down to the studs.
4: We opened 4 weeks later with the help of the community.
3: A customer set up a GoFundMe
4: so that we could rebuild the shop. We're all grateful. I personally was looking forward to just getting back to normal and having a great spring.
3: But in a fairly legendary run of bad luck, earlier this month, Matt and his partner hopped on their motorcycle for the first time of the year and were promptly hit by a driver. They suffered nasty injuries, a list of broken bones, a punctured lung, emergency surgery, weeks in the hospital and rehab. Now friends, neighbors, and regulars are stepping up all over again.
4: I guess 2026 is the year of crowdfunding for me, unfortunately. I have to say, I don't know if guilty is the word I'm looking for.
3: He says it's not something he would set up for himself, but he's thankful. Matt's barbershop is still open, but Matt likely won't be able to work till September. Madison Rogers, WBZ, Boston's News Radio.
1: Some good news for World Cup soccer fans worried they'd be denied the chance to root their favorite team on at a local watch party.
5: 3 weeks and counting till soccer fans descend on Foxborough for the World Cup, and soccer's governing body, FIFA, has granted public viewing licenses to only 4 of 17 organizations that want to hold local watch parties and related fan fests. But Governor Maura Healey says soccer fans need not despair.
6: The good news is I did reach out, and I've received assurances that the remaining licenses will come through by next week, by next Tuesday or Wednesday, so communities now, we've said, can go ahead and get started with the remaining planning.
5: The delay in approving watch parties has left huge communities of soccer fans worried they'll be left out of the excitement of seeing their native national teams compete.
6: Look, I want to see World Cup be a great experience across the state. I want to see it enjoyed by communities. I think the good news is licenses are coming, and, you know, I'm looking forward to what should be a great experience.
5: Mike Macklin, WBZ. Boston's News Radio.
1: It's been 5 years, but the fight in Quincy is finally over.
7: After years of advocacy, the school board put it to a vote this week, and it was unanimous. Lunar New Year is now an official holiday in Quincy Public Schools. Lunar New Year is a celebration of the new and the good and putting the old and the bad behind you. It's a happy time to spend with family. Often on this day, the schools in the city see more than 50% of their students absent. Now, families won't have to choose to celebrate their culture or sacrifice their education.
8: How impressed I was with the persistence of all of the family, parents, and students that just worked so hard over the past 5 years. It was great to see some of those folks in attendance. They were so happy, and I'm so happy for them.
7: That was committee member and proud QPS alum Tom Leung. Of course, now that it's on the books for next year, it falls on a weekend. But the year after that will be the first official holiday for students and staff. Amanda Keene, WBZ, Boston's News Radio.
1: He makes sandwiches and he's been declared the best. We have the details coming up next.
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9: 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Traffic on the threes.
17: 53 minutes after 3 o'clock right now, and area roads are doing reasonably well. Now, a lot of people headed out to their holiday, their long weekend destinations over the last couple of days, but there'll still be a few stragglers heading out today. You can expect some delays on Route 3 heading down towards the Cape and on Route 95 and Route 1 heading up into the up into New Hampshire and a few other roads, but those are the big ones, and just be aware of it. If you're heading anywhere, give yourself a little extra time. Traveling right now on the Mass Pike from Sturbridge right into downtown, all as well. Routes 190 and 290 in Central Mass looks good, and Routes 390 look good, and Routes 395 and 146 in Central Mass looking okay. And so it's the same thing on Route 2 from Leominster all the way into Concord. And we got nice quiet roads, and you got nothing else to do. This is a good time to take a ride. Just, you know what, I love to go out this time of the morning and take a drive because there's nobody out there you can enjoy the roads. If you have nothing to do, then get out of the bed and take a ride. It is currently in Boston 51 degrees under a mostly cloudy sky. I'm Jack Hart, WBZ Traffic in the Threes.
9: Here's the 4-day WBZ AccuWeather forecast.
18: It is going to be partly to mostly cloudy early this morning, low 52 in Boston, but low to mid-40s in many interior suburbs. Later today, mostly cloudy and cool with a high of 62, but mid-60s inland. Rain will arrive late Saturday night with a low down to 51. We'll have periods of rain on Sunday, and the rain will be steadiest and heaviest in the afternoon and evening. Temperatures holding nearly steady between 50 and 54. Then Memorial Day, we'll have some leftover rain in the morning, and then becoming warmer with some sunshine returning, high up to 65, but approaching 70 in inland, up to 75 on Tuesday. I'm AccuWeather meteorologist Matt Rindy, WBZ, Boston's News Radio.
1: 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WBZ Suzanne Sosville reports.
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20: We did an apple, fennel, and cabbage slaw, charred pineapple, and jalapeno salsa on the top, and a yuzu jam.
19: C's in the kitchen cooking up dishes that sound just as good, like truffle fries.
21: Here we have the premium truffle oil. Add a little bit of Parmesan cheese grated, a little scallion, salt, pepper, a little toss. These things fly out of here.
19: Chef Dave is grateful for his latest title, but deep down he says he's just a kid from Brockton serving really good food. Trust me, I tasted it, to his cherished customers.
20: It's the opportunity to be able to like put a smile on someone's face with something that they're eating.
19: In East Bridgewater, Suzanne Sosville, WBZ, Boston's News Radio.
1: You can borrow more than just books at the Boston Public Library. 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
0: This is your general beginner rod, so when you're younger, you probably start off with something like this.
2: The Boston Public Library is now lending out fishing poles and portable Blu-ray players, the latest additions to its Library of Things, a selection of items you can borrow for 21 days. The BPL's Bailey Watroba tells me all you need is a library card.
22: I never thought that a fishing rod would be at the library, but we're trying to expand our Library of Things,

0: kind of meet the moment of what people really need from a library besides just books.
1: And the BPL is open to suggestions for the next edition. IT expert Malik Tewitt is psyched because he's a fisherman himself.
2: A real easy reel to learn. And if not, we got books. You come in, borrow a book.
1: Now, you're up a creek when it comes to a fishing license, but not without a paddle. The BPL says it has plenty of resources to help you secure one. In Copley Square, Jay Ouellette, WBZ, Boston's News Radio.
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3: 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I'm Emma Friedman.
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0: Dave Packer. It's the unofficial start of summer, and millions are hitting the roads this Memorial Day weekend. The gas that fuels those road trips has dropped a few cents, but Patrick DeHaan, head of petroleum analysis for Gas Buddy, warns we may see pumped up prices in the next few weeks.
1: It could get worse this summer. The national average could reach that $5 gallon mark later this summer. So long as the Strait of Hormuz continues to be closed, that's going to be choking off additional oil that would otherwise be flowing into the global supply and inventories. And that is going to keep gas prices relatively elevated until the Strait potentially reopens.
0: A federal judge has dismissed a human smuggling case against Kilmer Abrego Garcia, the man the Trump administration unlawfully deported to El Salvador last year. It's a remarkable turn of events for Abrego Garcia, who came to represent the Trump administration's aggressive deportation campaign. Lydia Walter Rodriguez is with We Are CASA, the organization that's been fighting for Abrego Garcia's rights.
2: This is a testament to the courage of standing up and fighting for your constitutional rights. And we are witnessing here a moment that has been brought about through the community coming together and fighting alongside Kilmer.
0: The Justice Department will attempt to repeal the decision. A storage tank holding toxic chemicals in Orange County, California, threatening to explode. Orange County Fire Authority Division Chief Greg Covey.
3: That tank, when it heated up on the first day, actually bulged. It got to a point where it does what we call a blevy, which is a boiling liquid expanding vapor explosion.
0: Release valves on the tank frozen. A shipyard explosion in New York City Friday left one person dead and dozens injured. New York City Mayor Zoran Mamdani.
4: This was a complex, fast-developing emergency situation. More than 30 New Yorkers, both civilians and first responders, have sustained injuries.
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5: This is WBZ News Radio. I'm Al Griffith. It's finally here, the Memorial Day weekend, an unofficial start to summer. After the winter we just endured, this is a sight for sore eyes, but the weather is not exactly cooperating. It's a mixed bag, with Saturday being what forecasters are saying, probably the driest of the 3 days, with showers moving into the area. And AAA says some 45 million of us taken to the roads this holiday weekend, with gas prices at a four-year high. Traffic in the full WBZ AccuWeather forecast is coming right up. In other news, Boston homicide investigating the death of a 21-year-old man shot in Dorchester early Friday morning. And an 18-year-old is being held without bail after allegedly pulling out a gun outside a prom in Kingston. The world of racing shocked and grieving over the sudden death of two-time NASCAR Cup Series champion Kyle Busch at the age of 41 after reportedly becoming severely ill. His cause of death on Thursday has not yet been released.
6: Traffic and weather together. The Subaru Retailers of New England. All-wheel drive. Traffic on the threes.
7: It is 3 minutes after 4 o'clock right now. It's been pretty quiet on area roadways. It's a holiday weekend, so we're not seeing scheduled work zones out there. So that's been pretty good. And if we see an emergency work zone out there, that's probably because an accident occurred and caused some damage or something. We'll keep you apprised of that over the next several days. Traveling right now on area roadways, things are quiet. Later on today, we expect to see some people who are heading towards holiday weekend destinations, heading up Route 95 and 93 into New Hampshire, heading down Route 3 towards Cape Cod, heading down Route 495 to Route 25, also down towards Cape Cod, and probably a few people heading out west along Route the Mass Pike, heading out towards Route 84. So you can expect some delays in those places in the course of today. Otherwise, right now, things look pretty good. Routes 190 and 290 are quiet. The Mass Pike from Sturbridge into downtown looks good. Route 9 from Worcester into Brookline, all is well there. And down to the south, it's 95, 24, and 3. At least right now, things are quiet. It is right now in, oh, by the way, the Crohn's and Colitis Foundation has been at the forefront of inflammatory bowel disease research and care for more than 50 years. Learn more at crohnscolitisfoundation.org. Right now in Boston, it is 51 degrees with a lot of clouds. I'm Jack Hart, WBZ Traffic in the Threes.
6: Here's the four-day WBZ AccuWeather forecast.
8: It is going to be partly to mostly cloudy for the early morning hours. We'll have a low down to 52 by the harbor, but low to mid-40s in interior suburbs. Mostly cloudy here later today. It's a cool day with a high of 62, but mid-60s inland. Cloudy Saturday night with rain arriving late, low down to 51. Breezy and chilly on Sunday. We'll have periods of rain, which will be steadiest and heaviest in the afternoon and evening. Temperatures are going to hold nearly steady between 50 and 54. Then for Memorial Day, some leftover rain for the morning and then becoming warmer with clouds breaking for some sun in the afternoon. High 65, but approaching 70 well inland. I'm AccuWeather meteorologist Matt Rindy, WBZ, Boston News Radio.
5: A human smuggling case against Kilmar Abrego Garcia in Tennessee has been dismissed without a trial. Abrego Garcia's mistaken deportation to El Salvador last year became an embarrassment for President Trump's administration when it was ordered to return him to the U.S. Abrego Garcia claimed the timing of the criminal charges and inflammatory statements about him by top Trump officials demonstrated the prosecution was vindictive. A federal judge in Tennessee on Friday agreed to dismiss the charges. Abrego Garcia is a Salvadoran citizen with an American wife and child who has lived in Maryland for years, although he immigrated to the U.S. illegally as a teenager. The Quincy School Committee will officially be adding a new holiday to the calendar after years of debate.
9: It's been 5 years of advocacy from parents and students to add Lunar New Year to the school holiday calendar in Quincy Public Schools. And as of a vote Wednesday night by the school committee, it's officially a holiday on the books. Lunar New Year is the celebration of the new and the good and putting the past behind you. It's a happy time to spend with family. Often on this day, the schools in the city see more than 50% of its students absent. This holiday designation is something that feels like a long time coming for the first Chinese American board member, Tom Leong.
10: I grew up in Quincy. I went to Quincy Public Schools. I'm a proud graduate of Quincy Public Schools and never thought that we would be at a place where, you know, we would be observing Lunar New Year as a school system. So I'm just really happy, really proud of our community.
9: Now, of course, that it's on the books for next school year, it'll fall on a weekend. But the year after that will be the first official holiday for students and staff. Amanda Keene, WBZ, Boston's News Radio.
5: Authorities in northeastern Congo have banned funeral wakes and gatherings of more than 50 people to curb a rapidly spreading Ebola outbreak. The World Health Organization says the outbreak poses a very high risk for Congo, with 82 cases and 7 deaths confirmed. The outbreak is believed to be larger, with 750 suspected cases. Supplies are being rushed to Ituri province, where nearly a million people have been displaced by conflicts. Efforts to contain the virus face challenges, including misinformation and clashes with local customs. The United Nations has released $60 million to aid the response. Well, a record has been set at El Capitan.
11: A 7-year-old boy has become the world's youngest person to ever climb El Capitan, the world's largest monolith. Joey Evermore takes over the record from his brother Sam, who made the climb when he was 8 years old and was also on hand to assist Joey in this expedition. Joey started as a 6-year-old, turned 7 on Wednesday during the climb, and reached the summit on Thursday evening. Joey's full name is Joey Danger Evermore, so yes, Danger is quite literally his middle name. Mike DeBusky, ABC News.
5: Coming up, heading into this high travel Memorial Day weekend, gas at a 4-year high.
12: The movie business is now back on track, with Box Office Mojo reporting that Hollywood has grossed about $2.9 billion domestically so far this year, highest for the comparable period since the TBC, time before COVID. And especially strong has been demand for premium theatrical experiences, meaning if IMAX were to sell itself right now, it could command a hefty price. That's what it's counting on. Wall Street Journal first to report that IMAX is exploring a sale and has approached several entertainment companies as potential suitors already. Two of the world's biggest beauty conglomerates have changed their minds. Estee Lauder and Spain's Puig have ended talks toward a merger that would have created a powerhouse with $20 billion in annual sales. Investors celebrated the news. Shares of Estee Lauder jumped as much as 16% in extended trading. Instead of buying a rival, Estee Lauder now says it will focus on reviving the company, which has reported 3 years of annual sales declines. Andrew O'Day, Bloomberg Business on WBZ, Boston's News Radio.
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23: The Red Sox had the lead twice last night at Fenway, but couldn't hold it, losing to the Twins 8-6. Same two teams back at it today with the first pitch scheduled at 4:10. A 911 call obtained by the Associated Press reveals NASCAR driver Kyle Busch experienced shortness of breath and was coughing up blood the day before he died at the age of 41. Busch was hospitalized with a reported severe illness 3 days before he was to compete in the Coca-Cola 600. He became unresponsive while testing in a Chevrolet racing simulator in Concord, North Carolina on Wednesday. Busch was found on the bathroom floor, awake, and emergency responders were directed to the scene. His cause of death on Thursday has not yet been released. Al Griffith, WBZ, Boston's News Radio.
16: 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All-wheel drive. Traffic on the threes.
7: Taking a look at traffic right now in the downtown area. Traffic is light. We've got light traffic on the lower deck of Route 93 onto the Zakim Bridge and into the Tip O'Neill Tunnel. Braintree to Boston on the expressway. Things look good. And Sturbridge into Boston on the Mass Pike. An area bit of trouble there. Now traveling up to the north, Routes 3 and 93 in and out of New Hampshire. No trouble. We did have a little bit of trouble northbound on Route 3 just by Route 62 in the Bedford area, but that's cleared out of the way. Traveling over on Route 128 from Gloucester to Peabody. You know what that looks? Pretty good. It is currently in Boston. Oh, it's 51 degrees and the sky is cloudy. I'm Jack Hart, WBZ Traffic in the Threes.
16: Here's the 4-day WBZ AccuWeather forecast.
8: It is going to be partly to mostly cloudy early this morning. Low 52 by the harbor, low to mid-40s in interior suburbs. Mainly cloudy and cool later today. High 62, but mid-60s inland. Rain will arrive late Saturday night with a low down to 51. We'll have periods of rain on Sunday. Rain will be steadiest and heaviest in the afternoon, with temperatures holding nearly steady between 50 and 54. Then some leftover rain Memorial Day, and then becoming warmer with clouds breaking for sun in the afternoon. High 65, but 70 well inland. Warmer still on Tuesday with clouds and sun, high 75. I'm AccuWeather meteorologist Matt Rindy, WBZ, Boston's News Radio.

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1: Good morning, I'm Al Griffith, and here's what's happening. As we head into this long holiday weekend, millions of Americans hitting the roads and burning a lot of gasoline in the process. Expensive gasoline, that is. In fact, the cost of gas is at a four-year high. AAA saying the average price for a gallon of regular in Massachusetts is actually down 1 cent, but it's still at $4.49. Nationally, it's even higher at $4.55, also down a penny from the previous day. Now, Tiffany Wright from AAA says these high prices are changing the way we fuel our vehicles.
2: 46% admit that when pump prices go this high, that they typically don't fill up as much. And what that does long term, when you're riding on low fuel, that can affect your fuel pump. That can cost, you know, up to $1,000 in repair. So you definitely want to fill up. You don't want to be, you know, driving your car on low fuel. Don't let it get below a quarter of a tank.
1: AAA saying about 45 million of us will be traveling at least 50 miles away from home this weekend for the Memorial Day holiday. And a ceremony in the seaport yesterday for those who have given their lives in service since 9/11. WBZ's Mike Macklin reports.
3: It's a memorial that stood in the seaport for 11 years now, dedicated to the service members who've given their lives in service since the terrorist attacks of September 11, 2001. Again this year, the families of those lost gathered to rededicate the memorial.
4: This memorial isn't just made of steel. It's built on love, sacrifice, and the unbreakable promise that we will never forget.
3: Dan Magoon heads up Mass Fallen Heroes, the organization that works with Gold Star families. Lindsay Bazigian is the sister of Army Specialist Brian Bazigian, killed in Afghanistan in 2014.
5: He had that calling to serve our country, and he joined at a time where he definitely knew there was a good chance he wasn't going to make it home and still chose to take that path.
3: Families of the fallen placed yellow roses in the memorial's reflecting pool in memory of those they've lost, hopeful the nation never forgets their sacrifice. In the seaport, Mike Macklin, WBZ, Boston's News Radio.
1: There's another twist in a run of bad luck for a well-known business owner in Brighton. 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
6: Where do I start?
7: In February, Matt's barbershop was wrecked by flooding, and the community came together, pitching in to get Matt Charette back in business.
6: We had it gutted down to the studs almost completely. New drywall, paint, lighting, flooring, chairs. That now seems like not such a big deal compared to what I'm going through myself.
7: Earlier this month, Matt and his partner took their motorcycle out for the first time this season and didn't get far before a driver cut in front of them and they couldn't get out of the way.
6: The bike is totaled. I have a fractured femur, fibia, tibia. My ankle is shattered.
7: And now it's going to be several months before Matt can safely get back to work. The shop is still open this time, and he's found himself at the center of another GoFundMe.
6: I don't know if I'm guilty is the word I'm looking for, or just it's not something I would have set up myself. I mean, everybody's so kind.
7: Neighbors are lending a hand all over again, and Matt would like to remind you to please look twice on the roads. Madison Rogers, WBZ, Boston's News Radio.
1: Well, this week, Massachusetts marked 10 years of leading the nation in problem gambling prevention and held a problem gambling conference in Springfield. Former Celtic Antoine Walker took part.
8: For those old enough to remember number 8, Antoine Walker's days in Boston, you'll know he was ahead of his time. He liked to shoot three-pointers, and he had his own little shimmy to go along with it. Since being drafted by Boston in 1996 out of Kentucky, Antoine's had a long and winding road of ups and downs. Can you believe it's been 30 years since you got drafted? That's, unbelievable.
9: Yeah, you make me feel real old right there with that statement.
8: That's all right. I'm older than you, so it's okay.
9: Yeah, but no, it's been great. Like, I love it. I mean, and the organization has been really good to me.
8: Antoine, who later won an NBA title with the Miami Heat, tells me he's got a great affection for Boston and the Celtics.
9: It's been great. Like, I love it. I mean, And the organization has been really good to me. The Wick fam, Wick and those guys, when they owned the team before they sold last year, they treated me really, really well. So I have nothing but the utmost respect for the organization. And hopefully I can continue with my relationship with them as well, with the new group. But it's been nothing but amazing the way that the team and the organization have treated me So I feel very much a part of the city and a part of the team.
8: Ups and downs, including business issues and gambling issues over the years. But Antoine tells me he's a competitor and getting back up is what he's done.
9: I'm doing great, man, live and well. You know, life is about ups and downs. So I've had my ups, I have my downs, but I have nothing to complain about. I got to do the thing I love to do best in the world. I played in the NBA for 13 years.
8: Ben Parker, WBZ, Boston's News Radio.
1: 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The Boss last played locally in 2023 at the TD Garden in Gillette Stadium. Tickets are limited for the May 24th show at TD Garden. 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
0: 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It came with all the options, including that big touchscreen for digital media playback. You know you can still get your local news on that thing. 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
0: 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Traffic on the threes.
19: 23 minutes after 4 o'clock right now. So, you know, it's still quiet on those roadways. It's been quiet. But, well, you know what it is. It's a holiday weekend. And on a holiday weekend, you don't have scheduled work zones out there. And so we don't have any scheduled work zones out there. And it's the Saturday part. You know, I think Saturday and Sunday tends to be a little bit more the lively nights on area roadways. Friday into Saturday, people are preparing. So it's been quiet. Lower deck of Route 93 onto the Zakin Bridge into the Tip O'Neill Tunnel. Traffic is moving just as nicely as it can. Braintree to Boston on the expressway. We've got light traffic right now. Nice dry surfaces. Good visibility. Traveling out on Route 495 from Amesbury right down to Marlboro. That looks good. And traveling down to the south Route 195 from Wareham to Seacock. Heck, right into Providence, Rhode Island. Things look great. It is currently in Boston. It is 51 degrees, and that is that's a cloudy sky. I'm Jack Hart, WBZ Traffic in the Threes.
0: Here's the 4-day WBZ AccuWeather forecast.
20: It is going to be partly to mostly cloudy early this morning, low 52 in Boston, but low to mid 40s in many interior suburbs. Later today, mostly cloudy and cool with a high of 62, but mid 60s inland. Rain will arrive late Saturday night with a low down to 51. We'll have periods of rain on Sunday, and the rain will be steadiest and heaviest in the afternoon and evening. Temperatures holding nearly steady between 50 and 54. Then Memorial Day, we'll have some leftover rain in the morning, and then becoming warmer with some sunshine returning, high up to 65, but approaching 70 inland. Up to 75 on Tuesday. I'm AccuWeather meteorologist Matt Rindy, WBZ, Boston's News Radio.
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1: Hollywood star Shia LaBeouf has been formally charged in connection with that brawl in New Orleans at the Mardi Gras. He's accused of hitting one man in the face. The New Orleans Parish District Attorney's Office has charged LaBeouf with three counts of simple battery. Some wanted him charged with a hate crime for allegedly hurling homophobic slurs at the victims during the French Quarter fight. LaBeouf has posted a $100,000 bond. It's the end of an era for late-night television.
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21: It's the end of an era for late-night television. CBS announced last summer that it was canceling The Late Show with Stephen Colbert due to financial reasons. Over a dozen stars showed up to bid the comedian farewell, including Paul McCartney, Ryan Reynolds, Paul Rudd, and Jimmy Kimmel. Tributes began pouring in on social media, including from former President Obama. The show closed out with Colbert and McCartney turning off the lights to the Ed Sullivan Theater. I'm Daria Albinger.
1: Matthew Perry's mother is condemning the actor's former assistant for enabling the addiction that led to his death in 2023. It comes after 59-year-old Kenneth Iwamasa pleaded guilty to one count of conspiracy to distribute ketamine, resulting in the actor's death. Perry's mother, Suzanne Morrison, made a victim impact statement ahead of sentencing that was obtained by NBC News, where she said that her son paid the price for trusting a man without a conscience. Iwamasa's sentencing is scheduled for May 27th. And music comes calling in Cambridge. Here's WBZ's Drew Mulholland.
23: The Campfire Festival from the legendary Club Passim is on year 28, playing out all weekend. Some 70 musicians in Cambridge. Matt Smith is with Club Passim, also celebrating 30 years at the club. Nicely done, my man. 3 decades at the same gig. How do you do it?
24: Because I love music, man. I love getting to do what I do every day of the week.
23: And he loves this Campfire Fest. So many great artists discovered over the years. Yeah, Lake Street Dive is one of them. Just one of so many great bands to make their mark here at Club Passim. Drew Mulholland, WBZ, Boston's News Radio.
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1: Good morning, I'm Al Griffith, and here's what's happening. After what was a particularly long, cold, and brutal winter, what do you know, but here we are, Memorial Day weekend, and don't we deserve it? Also known as the unofficial start of summer, a mixed bag, though, for our holiday weather forecast. Just coming off a couple of record-breaking 90-plus degree days, the temperatures have plummeted back down to more seasonal temps of 50s and 60s, and showers are moving in, although Saturday should be the driest day of the holiday weekend. The full WBZ AccuWeather forecast is coming right up. Now, the other big story on this long holiday weekend, with millions of us taking to the roads, we're feeling the pinch at the gas pumps. Although we are seeing prices come down a few cents, and it will stay low until trading opens again on Tuesday. But the bad news, gas is still at the highest levels they've been in 4 years. GasBuddy.com's head of petroleum analysis has some helpful hints.
6: The most important thing, how you drive, your driving habits, leaving a little earlier, setting that cruise control, maybe setting it for 5 below the limit will drastically improve the amount of miles you get out of that tank of gasoline. The other thing, shopping around, being aware of the prices around you. Gas prices volatile and have been for several weeks. Apps like Gas Buddy, Google Maps, and Waze can show you those lower prices in real time.
1: AAA says the average cost of a gallon of regular gas in Massachusetts is at $4.50. And that's less than the national average of $4.55. Boston homicide investigating a fatal shooting in Dorchester yesterday. It happened on Bowdoin Street at around 1 o'clock in the morning. A 21-year-old man died in the shooting. No word yet on any motives or arrests. The world of NASCAR remembering 41-year-old racing great Kyle Busch, who died suddenly on Thursday.
7: Kyle Busch has been described by fellow racers as NASCAR's Kobe Bryant, one of the all-time greats. While his cause of death has not yet been publicly announced, it's now known the day before a 911 caller said Busch was short of breath, very hot, and was coughing up blood. NASCAR CEO Steve O'Donnell on Friday said they had been texting each other on Tuesday.
8: What most people saw, rowdy, fierce, he's competitive. Always good for a great quote.
7: A number of remembrances are planned for Busch at both the Coca-Cola 600 in Charlotte this weekend and the Indy 500 in Indianapolis. Alex Stone, ABC News.
1: Just ahead, Massachusetts officials getting frustrated with FIFA over World Cup watch party permits.
0: Traffic and weather together. 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All-wheel drive. Traffic on the threes.
19: It's 33 minutes after 4 o'clock right now, and early rises on area roadways starting to... they're not slowing things down at any rate. But you're out there, you know you're part of a group. And the expressway heading northbound, light, steady stream of traffic just starting to build. It's not going to be heavy, at least for the early part of the morning. But a little bit later on, we might see some heavy delays. People up to enjoying the long holiday. Traveling lower deck Route 93 onto the Zakin Bridge and into the Tip O'Neill Tunnel. A few extra riders out there as well, and traveling on the Tobin Bridge, northbound and southbound, the Sumner and Callahan Tunnels and the Ted Williams Tunnel. Just a few extra cars out there. Mass Pike, Sturbridge, right into downtown. Traffic is moving at or about the speed limit, but you've got more cars than were out there just a short while ago. It's a holiday weekend. We're not going to see any scheduled work zones. We might see some emergency work zones and expect some delays in the course of the day heading down Route 3 or Route 495 heading towards Route 25 in the Cape, and Route 95 heading up to places like New Hampshire, Route 93 heading into New Hampshire. A lot of people heading out for the weekend. It is right now in Boston 51 degrees and a lot of clouds. I'm Jack Hart, WBZ Traffic in the Threes.
0: Here's the 4-day WBZ AccuWeather forecast.
2: It is going to be partly to mostly cloudy for the early morning hours. We'll have a low down to 52 by the harbor, but low to mid-40s in interior suburbs. Mostly cloudy here later today. It's a cool day with a high of 62, but mid-60s inland. Cloudy Saturday night with rain arriving late, low down to 51. Breezy and chilly on Sunday. We'll have periods of rain, which will be steadiest and heaviest in the afternoon and evening. Temperatures are going to hold nearly steady between 50 and 54. Then for Memorial Day, some leftover rain for the morning, and then becoming warmer with clouds breaking for some sun in the afternoon. High 65, but approaching 70 well inland. I'm AccuWeather meteorologist Matt Rindy, WBZ, Boston News Radio.
1: Massachusetts officials say FIFA is holding up permits for World Cup watch parties across the state. On Thursday, state leaders said only 4 out of the 17 organizations that receive state funding to host watch parties have been approved so far. The watch parties were meant to help spread the excitement beyond Gillette Stadium and give fans a more affordable way to take part in the World Cup experience. Boston is set to host 7 matches, with the first one scheduled for June 13th. It's been 5 years, but the fight in Quincy is finally over. WBZ's Amanda Keene has the story of the new holiday on the calendar.
9: After years of advocacy, the school board put it to a vote this week, and it was unanimous. Lunar New Year is now an official holiday in Quincy Public Schools. Lunar New Year is a celebration of the new and the good and putting the old and the bad behind you. It's a happy time to spend with family. Often on this day, the schools in the city see more than 50% of their students absent. Now, families won't have to choose to celebrate their culture or sacrifice their education.
10: How impressed I was with the persistence of all of the family, parents, and students that just worked so hard over the past 5 years. It was great to see some of those folks in attendance. They were so happy, and I'm so happy for them.
9: That was committee member and proud QPS alum Tom Leung. Of course, now that it's on the books for next year, it falls on a weekend. But the year after that will be the first official holiday for students and staff. Amanda Keene, WBZ, Boston's News Radio.
1: Tulsi Gabbard stepping down as Director of National Intelligence, citing her husband's health.
11: In her resignation letter, Director of National Intelligence Tulsi Gabbard shares her husband was recently diagnosed with a rare form of bone cancer, saying she's stepping away from public service to be by his side. President Trump reacted on social media, posting in part, quote, "Tulsi has done an incredible job and we will miss her." In recent months, Gabbard and the Trump administration appeared out of sync, sending mixed messages ahead of the war with Iran. Gabbard is now the 4th cabinet member to leave the administration in 3 months. All have been women. Her last day will be the end of June. Christiane Cordero, ABC News, Washington.
1: In honor of next week's Scripps National Spelling Bee, a new study is revealing the most misspelled word in Massachusetts. The company Word Unscrambler used Google search data to determine the most misspelled word in each state. In Massachusetts, schedule. In Massachusetts, schedule is the most misspelled word this year. Nationally, the top 5 misspelled words are bougie, favorite, through, business, and tomorrow. The Scripps National Spelling Bee will take place next Tuesday through Thursday in Washington, D.C. Coming up, parts of Massachusetts have now reached critical drought level 3 status, both Boston and Brookline also included in that group.
12: The next time you're out and about, try looking around at other people's shoes. There's a good chance you'll see a lot of Uggs and Hokas. The company behind those two brands keeps riding a wave of high demand for those particular pieces of footwear. Deckers Outdoor reports sales of its Uggs increased more than 9% last quarter. Hoka sales jumped 15%. Those totals were more than enough to compensate for weaker sales of its less popular brands. Earnings came in ahead of forecasts. This week, as several retailers posted their latest earnings, a theme has emerged. Discounting is winning right now. TJ Maxx and Marshall's owner TJX posted far stronger than expected results earlier this week. And now rival Ross Stores says comparable sales increased an eye-popping 17% last quarter from last year. Ross is increasing its sales forecast for the full year as money-strapped consumers become more sensitive to prices and look for breaks everywhere they can. Andrew O'Day, Bloomberg Business on WBZ, Boston's News Radio.
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3: At Fenway Park last night, the Red

0: against starter Peyton Tolley. Sox get two in the fourth for a three-run lead, but then their bullpen implodes and give up a big four-run inning in the seventh, then another run in the ninth. In two-thirds of an inning, Justin Slayton gives up four runs on four hits and a walk, so the Twins come from behind, beating the Red Sox last night 8-6. Sox and Twins back at it this afternoon at 4:10. The New England Revolution on the road at Bank of America Stadium in Charlotte tonight. This is the last match for a while, as the MLS will be on a one-month break for the upcoming World Cup games. Tonight's game gets underway at 7:30. Al Griffith, WBZ, Boston's News Radio.
1: Traffic and weather together. 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All-wheel drive. Traffic on the threes.
2: It is 43 minutes after 4 o'clock right now, and it's been pretty quiet out there. We're starting to see a little bit of light starting to rise over area roadways as we continue to see a few more cars hit the roads. And everybody's at or about the speed limit, though, so that's pretty good. A few people are going a little bit above the speed limit, but state and local police are dealing with them. We're not dealing with any scheduled work zones out there. We won't for the remainder of the weekend, and probably not until late on Monday we will see any scheduled zones. We might see some emergency situations. Right now, the lower deck of Route 93, Zakim Bridge, Tobin Bridge, Sumner and Callahan tunnels. Traffic is doing well. Sturbridge into downtown Boston on the expressway, all is well there. And traveling a little later on down Route 3 towards the Cape, you're going to see some delays heading towards the Sagamore Bridge. A few other delays on Route 495 heading to Route 25 and the Sagamore Bridge. And you'll see some delays Routes 93 and 95 heading up towards New Hampshire and up towards Maine. So just keep that in mind. Give yourself some extra time a little later on. And it is right now in Boston, 51 degrees, cloudy, cloudy, cloudy. I'm Jack Hart, WBZ, Traffic in the Threes.
1: Here's the four-day WBZ AccuWeather forecast.
3: It is going to be partly to mostly cloudy early this morning, low 52 in Boston, but low to mid-40s in many interior suburbs. Later today, mostly cloudy and cool with a high of 62, but mid-60s inland. Rain will arrive late Saturday night with a low down to 51. We'll have periods of rain on Sunday, and the rain will be steadiest and heaviest in the afternoon and evening. Temperatures holding nearly steady between 50 and 54. Then Memorial Day, we'll have some leftover rain in the morning, and then becoming warmer with some sunshine returning, high up to 65, but approaching 70 inland. Up to 75 on Tuesday. I'm AccuWeather meteorologist Matt Rindy, WBZ, Boston's News Radio.

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1: Good morning, I'm Al Griffith, and here's what's happening. AAA estimates about 45 million of us will be traveling at least 50 miles away from home this weekend for the Memorial Day holiday. Now, the vast majority of those travelers will be driving, but with gas prices averaging over $4.54 a gallon nationwide, according to Gas Buddy, ABC's Trevor Ault says some people are rethinking travel plans.
2: While a record-breaking number of Americans are expected to travel for Memorial Day weekend, the high cost of gas is forcing some families to choose to stay home.
3: Betsy Rosado says she's prioritizing saving for her children's education.
4: The way the gas prices are, it's not reasonable for us to go anywhere. We can't afford it, and I have to start saving for the kids' needs for school.
1: AAA says the average price for a gallon of regular gas in Massachusetts is at $4.49. A ceremony held in the seaport for those who have given their lives in service since 9/11. WBZ's Mike Macklin was there.
5: The mournful sound of taps echoed across the seaport as the families of servicemen and women who died in the line of duty since 9/11 were remembered at the Massachusetts Fallen Heroes Memorial.
6: This is more than a memorial. It's a place where we come together to remember, to reflect, and to reaffirm our commitment to those who gave everything for our nation.
5: Massachusetts National Guard Major General Gary Keefe was the keynote speaker.
6: They came from the Commonwealth and stepped up and came forward and answered the call, and they made that ultimate sacrifice.
5: Relatives of the fallen placed yellow roses in the reflecting pool at the base of the memorial, as more than 4,000 American flags, one for each lost service member, fluttered in the breeze. A tribute to their sacrifice as the nation prepares to observe Memorial Day. In the seaport, Mike Macklin, WBZ, Boston's News Radio.

0: Northeastern Massachusetts is now officially in critical drought status. State environmental officials say the level 3 drought is up for Essex, Middlesex, and Suffolk counties, including the city of Boston. The town of Brookline is also included. Officials say years of below-average rainfall and streams drying up around the state are putting more stress on local water supplies. Most of that region has only received up to 1.5 inches of rain over the past month. That's far below normal levels. Officials urging water conservation, especially when it comes to outdoor use like watering lawns. Many cities and towns are putting bans on that kind of use until the drought conditions ease. Well, you can borrow more than just books at the Boston Public Library. Nowadays, they're trying to reel in more than just bookworms.
1: This is your general beginner rod, so when you're younger, you probably start off with something like this.
2: The Boston Public Library is now lending out fishing poles and portable Blu-ray players, the latest additions to its Library of Things, a selection of items you can borrow for 21 days. The BPL's Bailey Watroba tells me all you need is a library card.
3: I never thought that a fishing rod would be at the library, but we're trying to expand our Library of Things, to kind of meet the moment of what people really need from a library besides just books.
2: And the BPL is open to suggestions for the next edition. IT expert Malik Tewitt is psyched because he's a fisherman himself.
1: Real easy reel to learn. And if not, we got books. You come in, borrow a book.
2: Now, you're up a creek when it comes to a fishing license, but not without a paddle. The BPL says it has plenty of resources to help you secure one. In Copley Square, Jay Ouellette, WBZ, Boston's News Radio.
0: And local librarians are taking on some harbor master duties.
4: Last year, Mass Wildlife partnered with the Greenfield Public Library, offering free fishing gear for residents to check out and use at local waterways. This year, the Hooks and Books program has expanded to more than 25 libraries around the state, including 10 of the branches in Boston. All you have to do is show up to a participating location, and you can rent a rod and reel kit for free. If you don't have a lot of fishing experience, that's okay. The kits contain some beginner's tips to get you off and running. But a reminder, if you're 15 years or older, it's illegal to fish freshwater in the Commonwealth without a license. That'll only set you back about $40. Jared Brosnan, WBZ, Boston's News Radio.
0: An 18-year-old man is accused of bringing a BB gun to a prom at a country club in Kingston. Police were called to the Indian Pond Country Club Thursday night after a report of a man showing a gun in the parking lot. Police allege Adrian Arroyo, who is not a student at South Shore Technical High School but was a guest of an attendee, got into a verbal argument with promgoers. He threatened to hit a student with his vehicle and allegedly pointed the firearm into the air and racked the weapon. Arroyo was charged with assault with a dangerous weapon. A 911 call obtained by the Associated Press reveals NASCAR driver Kyle Busch experienced shortness of breath, felt overheated, and was coughing up blood the day before he died at the age of 41. Busch was hospitalized with what was reported as a severe illness. 3 days before he was to compete in the Coca-Cola 600, he became unresponsive while testing in a Chevrolet racing simulator in Concord, North Carolina. An emergency call from the General Motors training facility described his symptoms. Busch was found on the bathroom floor, awake, and emergency responders were directed to the scene. Coming up, the latest traffic and weather.
5: You have the app, but do you have the story?
6: The point is to make the drive easier. You got that covered?
7: I certainly do, because you know how if you're in a backup and you like to know at least what's happening in front of you, like how long am I going to be in this backup?
6: Exactly.
7: That is where Lori comes in.
6: That's where you come in.
5: Get the whole traffic story with Traffic on the Threes. 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
5: 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All-wheel drive. Traffic on the threes.
14: It's 53 minutes after 4 o'clock right now, and sun's starting to rise. Well, filtered sun coming through the clouds right now onto area roadways. Good dry surfaces starting out the day, and good visibility out there, and a little bit of light traffic starting to build nicely. Not as much as, say, maybe on some Saturdays, because it's a long weekend, and a lot of people staying in a little bit. But we've got some cars out there. Lower deck of Route 93, Zakim Bridge, Tobin Bridge, Sumner and Callahan Tunnels doing well. We're not going to see any scheduled work zones over the course of the weekend because it's a holiday weekend, and we might see some emergency situations. Expect some delays a little bit later on today, heading down Route 3 towards the Sagamore Bridge, Routes 495 onto 25, heading towards the Bourne Bridge, and traveling right now on Routes 3 and 90, Routes 93 and 95, heading up towards New Hampshire and in Maine. You can expect some delays there. Right now, downtown looks pretty good. Lower deck of Route 93, Zakim Bridge, Tobin Bridge, Sumner and Callahan Tunnels, the Ted Williams Tunnel, light traffic. Same thing in the Mass Pike, Sturbridge right into downtown. All looks good. It is currently in Boston, 51 cloudy old degrees. I'm Jack Hart, WBZ Traffic in the Threes.
5: Here's the four-day WBZ AccuWeather forecast.
15: It is going to be partly to mostly cloudy early this morning. Low 52 by the harbor, low to mid-40s in interior suburbs. Mainly cloudy and cool later today. High 62, but mid-60s inland. Rain will arrive late Saturday night with a low down to 51. We'll have periods of rain on Sunday. Rain will be steadiest and heaviest in the afternoon, with temperatures holding nearly steady between 50 and 54. Then some leftover rain Memorial Day, and then becoming warmer with clouds breaking for sun in the afternoon. High 65, but 70 well inland. Warmer still on Tuesday with clouds and sun, high 75. I'm AccuWeather meteorologist Matt Rindy, WBZ, Boston News Radio.
0: The Late Show with Stephen Colbert aired its final episode Thursday night after CBS announced last summer that it was canceling the show. Former President Obama was among those who acknowledged the end of an era, paying tribute to Colbert on social media. He noted that for more than a decade, Stephen Colbert has been, he said, one of the top voices of late night. Thursday night show closed out with Paul McCartney singing the Beatles' Hello, Goodbye. Then the entire Late Show crew made their way onto the stage before Colbert and McCartney turned off the lights to the Ed Sullivan Theater. Festival season kicking into full gear in Cambridge. Here's WBZ's Drew Mulholland.
16: This is a place to discover so many great artists. 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
0: Meta has settled a lawsuit over allegations its platforms fueled a mental health crisis. The suit, brought by a school district in eastern Kentucky, sought to force Meta to cover the costs the district has incurred to fight the crisis. The district accused Meta of designing its platforms to get young users hooked, causing widespread anxiety and depression. Around 1,200 local school districts are pursuing similar claims against Meta and other social media companies. Matthew Perry's mother, condemning the actor's former assistant for enabling the addiction that led to his death in 2023.
18: It comes after 59-year-old Kenneth Iwamasa pleaded guilty to one count of conspiracy to distribute ketamine, resulting in the actor's death. Perry's mother, Suzanne Morrison, made a victim impact statement ahead of sentencing that was obtained by NBC News, where she asserted that instead of protecting Matthew, he aided and abetted illegal drug use, arranged for one source of supply and then another. Morrison said, "We trusted a man without a conscience," and added, "My son paid the price." Iwamasa's sentencing is scheduled for next Wednesday. I'm Mark Mayfield.
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24: From ABC News, I'm Dave Packer. 40,000 people in Orange County, California, ordered to evacuate due to a hazardous chemical leak from a tank at an aerospace facility. Officials warning it could either fail and spill thousands of gallons of toxic chemicals, or it could explode.
25: Valve overheated on a 34,000-gallon tank containing a liquid used to make acrylic plastics. It was initially spewing toxic chemicals into the air. Fire crews spraying the tank with water, trying to cool it down. County officials expanded the evacuation zone.
26: At some point, this is going to fail, and we're doing our best to figure out the when or how we can prevent it.
25: But they say 15% of residents are refusing to leave their homes.
24: ABC's Trevor Ault. In New York City, a deadly explosion at a Staten Island shipyard. Workers trapped as fire raged. Mayor Zoran Mamdani.
27: I'm heartbroken to report that one civilian has passed away. I send my deepest condolences to their loved ones.
24: Dozens of others were injured, mostly firefighters. Tulsi Gabbard says she's resigning from her position as Director of National Intelligence, citing her husband's cancer diagnosis. ABC's Selena Wang reminds us that Gabbard came into the role without any traditional intelligence background, with true scrutiny from some lawmakers.
28: The timing here is also notable because it comes shortly after Joe Kent, who was the National Counterterrorism Center director, resigned over the Iran war, and Joe Kent was a close ally of Tulsi Gabbard's.
24: That sinkhole that fouled up air travel at New York's LaGuardia Airport and beyond has been fixed. Good news for what's shaping up to be one of the busiest, if not the busiest, Memorial travel weekend on record. But if you are heading out, ABC meteorologist Lee Goldberg says, pack an umbrella and a light jacket.
29: The highest rainfall totals in the south, but a flood watch is there through Monday. 2 to 4 inches of rainfall, Houston to Charlotte, all the way to New York City. It's the rain and the chill in the northeast. 50s and 60s after 90s earlier. Finally, it gets warmer by Memorial Day.
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30: 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I'm Emma Friedman.
1: A ceremony honoring fallen heroes in Seaport on Friday. WBZ's Mike Macklin was there.
2: It's a memorial that stood in the Seaport for 11 years now, dedicated to the service members who've given their lives in service since the terrorist attacks of September 11, 2001. Again this year, the families of those lost gathered to rededicate the memorial.
26: This memorial isn't just made of steel. It's built on love, sacrifice, and the unbreakable promise that we will never forget.
2: Dan Magoon heads up Mass Fallen Heroes, the organization that works with Gold Star families. Lindsay Bazigian is the sister of Army Specialist Brian Bazigian, killed in Afghanistan in 2014.
3: He had that calling to serve our country, and he joined at a time where he definitely knew there was a good chance he wasn't going to make it home, and still chose to take that path.
2: Families of the fallen placed yellow roses in the memorial's reflecting pool in memory of those they've lost, hopeful the nation never forgets their sacrifice. In the Seaport, Mike Macklin, WBZ, Boston's News Radio.
1: Coming up, Quincy students get a new holiday added to the calendar. 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
23: 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Traffic on the threes.
14: Good Saturday morning. It is 5:03, and we are looking at a good ride early this morning. And because of the holiday weekend, not seeing much in terms of any work crews or early issues. We're in good shape here. We'll start downtown. No troubles through the city on the lower deck. Tobin or in the airport tunnels. Sturrow Drive looks good along the Charles. No delays on the expressway south of town. We're going to keep an eye on all the areas for you. The Cape Bridges are in great shape early. Sagamore and Bourne look good. No problems on Route 24. Out west of town, the Pike is fine. Out towards Sturbridge and up to the north, no issues as you make your way along 3 or 93 up to New Hampshire. 95 looks good up into New Hampshire and Maine. Mostly cloudy. We're at 50 degrees in Boston. Rob Hakala, WBZ's Traffic on the Threes.
23: Here's the four-day WBZ AccuWeather forecast.
15: It is going to be mostly cloudy and cool today. We'll have a high up to 62, but in the mid-60s inland. Tonight we'll have rain arriving late with a low down to 51. Tomorrow is going to be breezy and chilly. We'll have periods of rain, the heaviest and steadiest of which will be in the afternoon and evening. Temperatures are holding nearly steady between 50 and 54, and then Memorial Day will have some leftover rain in the morning, and then becomes warmer with some sunshine returning. High 65, approaching 70 well inland. Clouds and sun Tuesday with a high up to 79, near 80 on Wednesday. I'm AccuWeather meteorologist Matt Rindy, WBZ, Boston's News Radio.
1: Police in New Hampshire are considering pressing charges on social media influencers who organized a takeover of Hampton Beach. Here's WBZ TV's Christina Reck.
4: A game of hacky sack and some fresh beach air. The loudest noise you'll usually hear at Hampton Beach is... But during Tuesday's scorching heat, police say the beach area was the scene of an unlawful assembly as teens skipping school ran from rainstorms, filled the streets, and started fights.
6: And so there was like hundreds of kids just right outside, and they were running.
4: Local business owner Kristen Statiris shut her doors immediately as police and the SWAT team tried to control the crowd. More than 50 people were arrested for disorderly conduct, alcohol possession, and more. The crowd showing up for the Hampton Beach takeover that had been advertised and spread on social media.
1: Hampton police telling WBZ TV that they've come to expect these takeovers as they've happened over the past few years. A second man is charged in connection to bank robberies in Boston last month. 25-year-old Angel Gonzalez facing charges. Police say he participated in two armed robberies, one at a Sanders Bank branch in Roxbury, the other happening at a TD Bank branch in Roslindale on April 28th. Officials say at the first robbery at Sanders Bank, Gonzalez allegedly dragged a bank employee to the teller window and held her at gunpoint while threatening to shoot. He allegedly had the same gun at TD Bank and threatened employees there before taking $3,000. Another man was also charged earlier this month. Steve Harris remains in federal custody. And it's official, the Quincy School Committee adding a new holiday to the calendar after years of debate. Here's WBZ's Amanda Keene.
7: It's been 5 years of advocacy from parents and students to add Lunar New Year to the school holiday calendar in Quincy Public Schools. And as of a vote Wednesday night by the school committee, it's officially a holiday on the books. Lunar New Year is the celebration of the new and the good and putting the past behind you. It's a happy time to spend with family. Often on this day, the schools in the city see more than 50% of its students absent. This holiday designation is something that feels like a long time coming for the first Chinese American board member, Tom Leong.
8: I
0: grew up in Quincy. I went to Quincy Public Schools. I'm a proud graduate of Quincy Public Schools and never thought that we would be at a place where, you know, we would be observing Lunar New Year as a school system. So I'm just really happy, really proud of our community.
7: Now, of course, that it's on the books for next school year, it'll fall on a weekend. But the year after that will be the first official holiday.

0: for students and staff. Amanda Keene, WBZ, Boston's News Radio.
1: We're getting ready for a busy Memorial Day weekend with millions of Americans hitting the roads. State Highway Administrator Jonathan Gulliver says this weekend consistently brings some of the highest travel volumes of the year on roadways around the state. He's encouraging travelers to plan ahead, take advantage of MassDOT's real-time traveler tools, and avoid distractions behind the wheel. Today, drivers are encouraged to avoid traveling late this morning or early in the afternoon. Traffic is expected to be the lightest in the evening. On Sunday and Monday, though, traffic is expected to be the worst midday. Coming up, a major development for Kilmar Abrego Garcia. We have the details coming up next.
2: Another record closing high for the Dow today as Wall Street saw solid gains on signs of progress on peace talks between the U.S. and Iran. The Dow today up 294 points, 0.5% higher. The Nasdaq added 51. The S&P added 28, wrapping up its longest streak of weekly gains in 3 years. All that despite consumer sentiment, as measured by the University of Michigan, fell to a fresh record low this month on continued worries about inflation and all the economic uncertainty caused by the war against Iran. Consumers expect prices to rise 3.9% over the next 5 years. That's up from last month's prediction of 3.5%. Uber, which owns about 20% of the German food delivery company Delivery Hero, is now considering fully taking it over to better compete against DoorDash in Europe. And next weekend, for one weekend only, Blue Moon, the Belgian-style wheat beer made by Molson Coors, will actually be blue at participating bars. I'm Tom Busby, Bloomberg Business on WBZ, Boston's News Radio.
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12: Red Sox modest winning streak is over after the road sweep against Bobby Witt and the Royals. The Sox returned to Fenway Park, losing 8-6 to the Minnesota Twins to kick off a three-game Memorial Day set. Jalen Duran dipped to 191 on the year, but still hitting leadoff. Boston remains in fourth place behind Tampa Bay. The Yankees also in front of him as well. Gerrit Cole returned for New York, throwing six scoreless. He left with the lead before their bullpen imploded to Tampa Bay. After going one and done in the ACC tournament Thursday, BC Baseball must wait for their College World Series selection show Memorial Day to see if they'll officially be on the road to Omaha. And in the WNBA, the Connecticut Sun, with the lackluster outing, they lost big in Seattle, 77-59. Rob Bushka, WBZ, Boston's News Radio.
11: 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All-wheel drive. Traffic on the threes.
13: 5:13 on your Saturday morning, and we're looking at a great ride out west of town. No delays on the Pike from Boston, heading out towards 84 in Sturbridge. Also, a good ride on 290 and 495. South of the city, 95 and 24 look good. Down to Rhode Island, Route 3 is clear along the South Shore. And no early delays down at the Cape, still in great shape if you want to head to the Sagamore or the Bourne. The expressway looks good. Adams Street up to the O'Neill Tunnel. No troubles downtown. It's quiet. The Tobin and the airport tunnels are okay. Up to the north, Route 1 looks good through Saugus. And no delays on 393 or 95 up to New Hampshire. 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Lots of clouds. We're at 50 degrees in Boston. Rob Hakala, WBZ's traffic on the threes.
11: Here's the four-day WBZ AccuWeather forecast.
14: It is going to be mainly cloudy and cool today. We'll have a high of 62, but mid-60s inland. And then tonight it'll be cloudy with rain arriving late, low down to 51. A chilly day tomorrow. We'll have periods of rain, the steadiest and heaviest in the afternoon and evening. Temperatures are going to hold nearly steady between 50 and 54. And then tomorrow we'll have some leftover rain in the morning, and then it'll be warmer with some sunshine returning, high up to 65, approaching 70 well inland. Then a mixture of clouds and sun on Tuesday with a high up to 79. I'm AccuWeather meteorologist Matt Rindy, WBZ, Boston's News Radio.

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1: Good morning. I'm Emma Friedman, and here's what's happening. More than a year since being deported, a federal judge tosses out the federal indictment charging Kilmer Abrego-Garcia. Here's CBS's Kimmy McCormick.
2: A judge in Tennessee threw out the charges on the grounds the Justice Department's prosecution was vindictive and selective. It's a massive victory for Abrego-Garcia, a legal U.S. resident. His case has been a flashpoint in the president's immigration crackdown after he was mistakenly deported to El Salvador and returned, and then charged with two counts of human smuggling, to which he pleaded not guilty.
1: The Trump administration says it plans to appeal. An arrest in Foxborough after a school prank officials say was not harmless at all. School officials say two dozen high schoolers threw toilet paper all over the front of Foxborough High School and that another eight broke in. The school has not elaborated on any damages inside, but says it wasn't a harmless prank and that they are incredibly disappointed and frankly angry. Foxborough Public Schools has put out photos of the students that broke in, though the students appear to be wearing masks. A Plymouth mother and her son receiving a brand new wheelchair van from Robert Kraft after he learned their previous one was totaled while watching WBZ TV.
3: And when I heard Julie McDonald did a report on BZ, I just said, we gotta help.
4: Is it inappropriate to hug you?
5: New England Patriots owner Robert Kraft called WBZ, then Kimberly, at her restaurant server job with the offer of a life-changing gift.
4: 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That's your van. 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
3: 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We need more moms like that. But she represents the best values of this country.
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1: 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WBZ's Suzanne Sausville has details.
8: Cheese, red chili flakes.
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8: 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I appreciate you guys. 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
10: For Chef Dave Casey, the owner of Perfectly Flavored Cafe and Wicked Flavored Food Truck, hearing the title World Sandwich Champion is hard to get used to.
11: I'm just a chef. I'm some kid from Brockton. And to be able to have a title like that, it's humbling. I'm grateful.
10: But he earned it with his pesto-infused crab cake sandwich.
11: Topped it with butter poached lobster. I had an absolutely amazing rosemary focaccia bread that we, like, buttered the hell out of.
10: With apple, fennel, and cabbage slaw and charred pineapple and jalapeno salsa.
11: Hands down, probably one of the best bites you've ever had.
10: Confident, but humble and surprised he won.
11: I thought they called somebody else, honestly. I mean, I was in shock.
10: His next venture coming in June, Signature Sips, a mobile bar cart. In East Bridgewater, Suzanne Sausville, WBZ, Boston's News Radio.
1: A well-known Brighton barber is adding to his recent string of bad luck. Here's WBZ's Madison Rogers with the update.
12: Where do I start?
13: In February, Matt's barbershop was wrecked by flooding, and the community came together, pitching in to get Matt Charette back in business.
12: We had it gutted down to the studs almost completely. New drywall, paint, lighting, flooring, chairs. That now seems like not such a big deal compared to what I'm going through myself.
13: Earlier this month, Matt and his partner took their motorcycle out for the first time this season and didn't get far before a driver cut in front of them and they couldn't get out of the way.
12: The bike is totaled. I have a fractured femur, fibia, tibia. My ankle is shattered.
13: And now it's going to be several months before Matt can safely get back to work. The shop is still open this time, and he's found himself at the center of another GoFundMe.
12: I don't know if guilty is the word I'm looking for, or just, it's not something I would have set up myself. I mean, everybody's so kind.
13: Neighbors are lending a hand all over again, and Matt would like to remind you to please look twice on the roads. Madison Rogers, WBZ, Boston's News Radio.
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9: The BPL's Library of Things, a collection of borrowable items beyond books, just added fishing poles and portable Blu-ray players to its lineup.
14: We've got 30 copies of our fishing poles.
9: 30 copies like they're books. Bailey Wetroba with the BPL says they join a collection that already includes telescopes, bird watching kits, sewing machines, and more, all free to borrow with a library card.
14: Specifically for the fishing rods, this is actually a partnership with Mass Wildlife, so they donated these.
9: The BPL's Malik Tewitt says it gives anyone a chance to try the sport without spending a dime on gear.
15: This is a simple rig. Anybody that's interested can always come down, pick it up, try casting it.
9: And the DVD players? A surprisingly practical addition for anyone who still borrows movies from the library but no longer owns a player to watch them on. Jay Willett, WBZ, Boston's News Radio.
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24: 5:23 on your Saturday, and some debris to watch out for northbound on the expressway. Reports of some lawn shears in the travel lane and northbound expressway in the area before Granite Ave. So use some caution there as you make your way up northbound on the expressway approaching Granite Ave. Beyond there, you're okay heading up towards Columbia Road and into the O'Neill Tunnel. Downtown, the Lower Deck, Tobin, and Airport tunnels are okay. No delays up north. 393 and 95 are okay up to New Hampshire. Upper and lower ends of 128 are okay. Out west of town, no complaints on the Pike. Down the Cape, we're in great shape. It's still clear at the Sagamore and the Bourne Bridges. Lots of clouds around. We're at 50 degrees in Boston. Rob Hakala, WBZ's Traffic on the Threes.
0: Here's the four-day WBZ AccuWeather forecast.
25: It is going to be a cool day with plenty of clouds. We'll have a high of 62, but mid-60s inland. Cloudy tonight with rain arriving late, low down to 51. Breezy and chilly tomorrow with periods of rain, the steadiest and heaviest of which will be in the afternoon and evening. Temperatures holding nearly steady between 50 and 54. Then Memorial Day, we'll have leftover rain in the morning, and then a warmer day with sunshine returning, high 65, but approaching 70 inland. Warmer still on Tuesday with clouds and sun, high 79. I'm AccuWeather meteorologist Matt Rindy, WBZ, Boston's News Radio.
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26: The third largest jackpot in Megabucks history is up for grabs tonight.
2: No one has won in over a year, pumping the jackpot up to nearly $19 million, with a cash payout option valued at over $12 million. We're still a ways away from surpassing the record set in 1986, when someone walked away with nearly $22 million. That was the third largest jackpot in the nation's history at the time, but has since been demolished by billion-dollar payouts and Mega Millions and Powerball. Tonight's drawing is set for 9 o'clock. Jared Brosnan, WBZ, Boston News Radio.
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1: This slice is not like the rest.
6: If you've been searching for the ultimate slice, look no further than a pizza place in Philly. 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It comes on a gold plate with a mother-of-pearl spoon to spread the tiny eggs as you like. The price, $55 a slice. 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Deborah Rodriguez, CBS News.
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7: 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Some 70 musicians in Cambridge. Matt Smith is with Club Passim, also celebrating 30 years at the club. Nicely done, my man. 3 decades at the same gig. How do you do it?
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7: 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So many great artists discovered over the years. Yeah, Lake Street Dive is one of them. Just one of so many great bands to make their mark here at Club Passim. Drew Mulholland, WBZ, Boston News Radio.
1: 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I'm Emma Friedman.
27: Hello and welcome to the WBZ Book Club. This is Jordan Rich. I recently interviewed Jennifer Kaufman on my podcast, On Mic with Jordan Rich. She's the author of Grandparenting on the Spectrum, A Journey from Both Sides of the Desk. She says when her 7-year-old grandson was diagnosed with autism, she found herself searching for resources specifically for grandparents like her. Now, you should know that Jennifer Kaufman is also a school principal, a school dedicated to helping kids with autism. In her book and workshops, she offers ideas for creating sensory-friendly activities and many strategies that have helped her navigate her specific grandparenting journey. She also helps first responders and police deal more confidently when engaging with people who have autism. Once again, the book is entitled Grandparenting on the Spectrum, A Journey from Both Sides of the Desk. The author is Jennifer Kaufman, and her website, a terrific resource, is jenniferkaufmanspeaks.com. And that's the Book Club, WBZ, Boston's News Radio.
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1: Good morning, I'm Emma Friedman, and here's what's happening. Memorial Day is just around the corner, but many Americans are feeling a pinch at the pump as they hit the road for the holiday. WBZ-TV's Penny Commit has more.
8: Before the beaches and barbecues, drivers are here at the pump and experiencing a bit of sticker shock.
9: Yeah, that wasn't even a full tank. It has gone up significantly.
8: It's projected the average cost of gas this Memorial Day could hit $4.48. That's up over a dollar from last year.
10: Driving pretty far is not like an option we want to consider.
8: Michael Schwab from Cambridge says sky-high gas prices put the brakes on any Memorial Day weekend travel plans he had.
10: Oh, they're so high. We track, actually, every time we get gas, we write down, like, how much. So we graphed that recently, and our trend is just straight up. It's really scary.
1: AAA is also predicting that more than 39 million Americans will be traveling on the roads for Memorial Day this year. An investigation is underway after a woman is hit by a duck boat. It happened near Faneuil Hall Friday afternoon just before 3 p.m. Boston police say the woman was in a crosswalk when the driver turned onto North Street and hit her. The woman was evaluated at the scene before being transported to Mass General Hospital. There were passengers on the duck boat at the time. Police did not find any damage, though, to the duck boat. So far, no arrests have been made. A ceremony in the seaport on Friday for those who have given their lives in service since 9/11. Here's WBZ's Mike Macklin.
11: The mournful sound of taps echoed across the seaport as the families of servicemen and women who died in the line of duty since 9/11 were remembered at the Massachusetts Fallen Heroes Memorial.
12: This is more than a memorial. It's a place where we come together to remember, to reflect, and to reaffirm our commitment to those who gave everything for our nation.
11: Massachusetts National Guard Major General Gary Keefe was the keynote speaker.
12: They came from the Commonwealth and stepped up and came forward and answered the call, and they made that ultimate sacrifice.
11: Relatives of the fallen placed yellow roses in the reflecting pool at the base of the memorial, as more than 4,000 American flags, one for each lost service member, fluttered in the breeze, a tribute to their sacrifice as the nation prepares to observe Memorial Day. In the seaport, Mike Macklin, WBZ.

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1: Northeastern Massachusetts is now officially in critical drought status. State environmental officials say Suffolk, Essex, and Middlesex counties are now under a critical Level 3 drought. Officials say it's a declaration that follows years of below-average rainfall and declining stream flow. Much of northeastern Mass only got a half an inch to an inch and a half of rain in the first 2 weeks of the month. Across the rest of the state, drought levels have stayed steady this month. That does include a Level 2 significant drought in central Mass, the Connecticut River Valley, and on Nantucket. It's a mild drought for south of Boston. EEA Secretary Rebecca Tepper stressing the importance of conserving water as we head into the hottest and driest time of the year. Coming up, it took a while, but her dream of becoming a college athlete finally came true. We have the story coming up next.
2: Traffic and weather together. 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All-wheel drive. Traffic on the threes.
3: 5:33 Saturday morning, and we are getting reports of a vehicle that struck a deer on Route 3 southbound in Chelmsford. So use caution. It's reported to be Route 3 south near Route 40 in Chelmsford. The left lane was taken with the deer in the median. So watch out for that activity. Route 3 south at Route 40 in Chelmsford. Not seeing any delays on 93 or 95 to and from New Hampshire. Route 1 looks good through Saugus. Downtown is quiet. The lower deck, Tobin, and airport tunnels are okay. Out west of town, the pike looks good from Boston out towards Millbury. Northbound Expressway, we had reports of some debris being cleared out of the roadway near Granite Ave. Northbound Expressway, Route 3 looks good down to the Sagamore. 25 east is okay heading down to the Bourne. Lots of clouds in the sky. We're at 50 degrees in Boston. Rob Hakala, WBZ's Traffic on the Threes.
2: Here's the four-day WBZ AccuWeather forecast.
4: It is going to be mostly cloudy and cool today. We'll have a high up to 62, but in the mid-60s inland. Tonight we'll have rain arriving late with a low down to 51. Tomorrow is going to be breezy and chilly. We'll have periods of rain, the heaviest and steadiest of which will be in the afternoon and evening. Temperatures are holding nearly steady between 50 and 54, and then Memorial Day we'll have some leftover rain in the morning, and then it becomes warmer with some sunshine returning. High 65, approaching 70 well inland. Clouds and sun Tuesday with a high up to 79, near 80 on Wednesday. I'm AccuWeather meteorologist Matt Rindy, WBZ, Boston's News Radio.
1: When Lucy Ho moved here from Taiwan with her husband and her three sons, she dreamt of becoming a college athlete. That dream finally came true for the 54-year-old when she took up tennis and enrolled at Rhode Island College. Here's WBZ Suzanne Sosville with her story.
5: Nobody see me different, and I was shocked because when I got here, I was super nervous.
6: Lucy says she never thought about the age difference between she and the other students on the team.
5: I only thought about if I can get in the team, I could play a lot of tennis and play with good players.
6: She not only practiced with the team, but on her own, and got so good, she helped Rick win the Little East Conference Championship last fall. For her, it's all about the love of tennis.
5: When I play tennis, my brain is like a blank. No worry, nothing occupied, just so free. And I love that feeling.
6: At 58, Lucy graduated this month with a degree in accounting. Coach Adam Spring says Lucy has inspired him and the entire team.
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6: In Providence, Suzanne Sosville, WBZ, Boston's News Radio.
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8: Last year, Mass Wildlife partnered with the Greenfield Public Library, offering free fishing gear for residents to check out and use at local waterways. This year, the Hooks and Books program has expanded to more than 25 libraries around the state, including 10 of the branches in Boston. All you have to do is show up to a participating location, and you can rent a rod and reel kit for free. If you don't have a lot of fishing experience, that's okay. The kits contain some beginner's tips to get you off and running. But a reminder, if you're 15 years or older, it's illegal to fish freshwater in the Commonwealth without a license. That'll only set you back about $40. Jared Brosnan, WBZ, Boston's News Radio.
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10: 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This time it's Surfside, right on Salisbury Beach. What an amazing summer spot. 400 people, all eyes on the performer, the music. Great times. July 22nd is going to be the first night here. Make it a Wednesday night staple, will you? 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The time is now to send in those audition tapes. Francois Samard produces this whole show. It's his baby.
9: Trying to get like all the most talented artists around by July 1st. 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
10: 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Get those audition tapes in. Francois Samard watches every single one of them and puts a lot of time in. This is a great thing for singers to win prizes, get judged by some local celebrities who know a thing or two, and of course, meet other artists along the way. That's always a good thing. Seacoast Idol. Drew Mulholland, WBZ, Boston's News Radio.
1: Some legal trouble for the organizers of the Hampton Beach takeover. We have details coming up next.
11: There could be a lot of pain at the gas pump this long holiday weekend. The average cost of a gallon of regular gas right now, $4.55 nationwide, according to AAA. And unless that Strait of Hormuz off Iran is reopened, Gas Buddy predicts $5 a gallon gas by the next major holiday, July 4th. On Wall Street, stocks saw sizable gains, though, on rising hopes for a diplomatic end to the war, as a group of allies in the Gulf region urged President Trump not to restart military attacks against Iran, and as a top official from mediator nation Pakistan traveled to Tehran. All good signs for a deal, and with that, the Dow today shot up 294 points, 0.5% higher, closing at a fresh all-time high. The Nasdaq up 51, the S&P added 28. Kevin Warsh sworn in as the new chairman of the Federal Reserve. And Take-Two Interactive setting November 19th as the release date for the highly anticipated Grand Theft Auto 6 video game. I'm Tom Busby, Bloomberg Business on WBZ, Boston's News Radio.
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0: A tough night Friday at Fenway Park after coming off a successful road sweep of the Royals. The Red Sox lost 8-6 to the Twins to kick off a three-game weekend series.

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1: 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Traffic on the threes.
2: 5:43 on a Saturday morning on the long holiday weekend, and it looks still pretty quiet for the most part. We did have up north of town, Route 3 southbound, use some caution near Route 40 in Chelmsford. We had a vehicle that struck a deer originally in the left lane, but they were moving on Route 3 south near Route 40 in Chelmsford. Not seeing any delays on 93 or 95 up to New Hampshire. Route 1 looks good through Saugus. Downtown, Lower Deck, Tilbin, and Airport tunnels are fine. No issues along Sturrow Drive. Out west of town, the Pike looks good from Boston out towards Sturbridge. South of the city, the expressway, 10 minutes either way between Boston and Braintree. Route 3 south looks good to the Sagamore. 25 east is clear heading to the Bourne. 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Clouds and 50 degrees in Boston. Rob Hakala, WBZ's Traffic on the Threes.
1: Here's the four-day WBZ AccuWeather forecast.
3: It is going to be mainly cloudy and cool today. We'll have a high of 62, but mid-60s inland. And then tonight it'll be cloudy with rain arriving late, low down to 51. A chilly day tomorrow. We'll have periods of rain, the steadiest and heaviest in the afternoon and evening. Temperatures are going to hold nearly steady between 50 and 54. And then tomorrow we'll have some leftover rain in the morning, and then it'll be warmer with some sunshine returning. High up to 65, approaching 70 well inland. And a mixture of clouds and sun on Tuesday with a high up to 79. I'm AccuWeather meteorologist Matt Rindy, WBZ, Boston's News Radio.

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1: Good morning. I'm Emma Friedman, and here's what's happening. Some social media influencers who organized a takeover of Hampton Beach in New Hampshire could be facing legal trouble. Here's WBZ TV's Christina Rex.
2: This actually happens like once a year now, okay. Ever since COVID, and we've come to expect it.
3: It's become an annual problem on the first hot day of the year, a trend that reaches far past Hampton.
4: And now as this trend has continued, it is something that the police chief and our police department and area departments have kind of anticipated.
3: Hampton police tell WBZ they're now working with law enforcement across New England and the feds to charge those responsible with organizing the takeover.
5: That would be pretty aggressive, but it's also sending a message.
3: Legal analyst Jennifer Roman explains.
5: If you stick around after an unlawful assembly has been declared, you could face criminal charges under the Riot Act.
1: During the takeover, more than 50 people were arrested for disorderly conduct, alcohol possession, and more. And the head of U.S. intelligence is stepping down. CBS's Linda Kenyon has the latest from the White House.
6: Director of National Intelligence Tulsi Gabbard has resigned. In her resignation letter, she said she is extremely grateful to the president for the trust he placed in her. She added, quote, "Unfortunately, I must submit my resignation effective June 30th, 2026. My husband, Abraham, has been recently diagnosed with an extremely rare form of bone cancer." Gabbard stated that while her husband faces major challenges, she must step away to be by his side. Gabbard becomes the fourth member of the current Trump cabinet to leave. Linda Kenyon, CBS News, the White House.
1: A bipartisan group of senators wants to know why aid to Ukraine has been held up, and they're questioning what message that sends to Moscow.
7: The senators want to know why there have been delays by the Defense Department in sending $600 million in security aid to Ukraine and other allies in Eastern Europe. The money was allocated by Congress last year, and even Republican lawmakers are questioning whether the administration is disengaging with Ukraine. Hegseth said at a recent hearing the money had been released and a spending plan would soon be sent to lawmakers, but that promised deadline has come and gone.
1: That was CBS's Cami McCormick reporting. Have you bought any soup recently? Well, a heads up, if you bought some at Whole Foods, some of it is under recall. The soup from Lynn-based Kettle Cuisine wasn't properly labeled for shellfish allergies. The Whole Foods Market Kitchen minestrone soup might have shrimp in it, and the FDA says this could lead to a serious, if not deadly, reaction. The soup was sold in Whole Foods here in Massachusetts and around New England. It's in a clear plastic cup with a use-by

0: date of May 27th. If you have it, you're being asked to bring it back for a full refund. And a well-known barber in Brighton is struggling to get back on his feet. As WBZ's Madison Rogers reports, it's a new twist in a story we brought you earlier this year.
1: Matt Charette has had a crazy year. He walked into his shop in February to find it completely wrecked by flooding. Matt's barbershop had to be gutted basically down to the studs.
2: We opened 4 weeks later with the help of the community.
1: A customer set up a GoFundMe
2: so that we could rebuild the shop. We're all grateful. I personally was looking forward to just getting back to normal and having a great spring.
1: But in a fairly legendary run of bad luck, earlier this month, Matt and his partner hopped on their motorcycle for the first time of the year and were promptly hit by a driver. They suffered nasty injuries, a list of broken bones, a punctured lung, emergency surgery, weeks in the hospital and rehab. Now friends, neighbors, and regulars are stepping up all over again.
2: I guess 2026 is the year of crowdfunding for me, unfortunately. I have to say, I don't know if guilty is the word I'm looking for.
1: He says it's not something he would set up for himself, but he's thankful. Matt's barbershop is still open, but Matt likely won't be able to work till September. Madison Rogers, WBZ, Boston's News Radio.
0: Some good news for World Cup soccer fans worried they'd be denied the chance to root their favorite team on at a local watch party.
3: 3 weeks and counting till soccer fans descend on Foxborough for the World Cup, and soccer's governing body FIFA has granted public viewing licenses to only 4 of 17 organizations that want to hold local watch parties and related fan fests. But Governor Maura Healey says soccer fans need not despair.
4: The good news is I did reach out and I've received assurances that the remaining licenses will come through by next week, by next Tuesday or Wednesday, so communities now, we say, can go ahead and get started with the remaining planning.
3: The delay in approving watch parties has left huge communities of soccer fans worried they'll be left out of the excitement of seeing their native national teams compete.
4: Look, I want to see World Cup be a great experience across the state. I want to see it enjoyed by communities. I think the good news is licenses are coming, and, you know, I'm looking forward to what should be a great experience.
3: Mike Macklin, WBZ. Boston's News Radio.
0: It's been 5 years, but the fight in Quincy is finally over.
5: After years of advocacy, the school board put it to a vote this week, and it was unanimous. Lunar New Year is now an official holiday in Quincy Public Schools. Lunar New Year is a celebration of the new and the good and putting the old and the bad behind you. It's a happy time to spend with family. Often on this day, the schools in the city see more than 50% of their students absent. Now, families won't have to choose to celebrate their culture or sacrifice their education.
6: How impressed I was with the persistence of all of the family, parents, and students that just worked so hard over the past 5 years. It was great to see some of those folks in attendance. They were so happy, and I'm so happy for them.
5: That was committee member and proud QPS alum Tom Leung. Of course, now that it's on the books for next year, it falls on a weekend. But the year after that will be the first official holiday for students and staff. Amanda Keene, WBZ, Boston's News Radio.
0: He makes sandwiches and he's been declared the best. We have the details coming up next.
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13: Good morning. It is 5:53 on your Saturday, and we're getting reports of a crash on Route 24 on the southbound side after 106 in West Bridgewater. Possibly a car going off the road. Use some caution there. Route 3 looks good from Weymouth down to the Sagamore, and no issues early at the Cape Bridges. We'll keep an eye on that, see if that builds. But right now, Sagamore and Bourne are okay. The expressway looks good. Furnace Brook up to the O'Neill Tunnel. No big delays downtown. Out west of town, the Pike looks good from Boston out towards Millbury. 290 and 495 are okay. Up to the north, 393 and 95 look good to New Hampshire. Route 1 is okay through Saugus. Lots of clouds in the sky. We're at 51 degrees in Boston. Rob Hakala, WBZ's Traffic on the Threes.
7: Here's the four-day WBZ AccuWeather forecast.
14: It is going to be a cool day with plenty of clouds. We'll have a high of 62, but mid-60s inland. Cloudy tonight with rain arriving late, low down to 51. Breezy and chilly tomorrow with periods of rain, the steadiest and heaviest of which will be in the afternoon and evening. Temperatures holding nearly steady between 50 and 54. Then Memorial Day, we'll have leftover rain in the morning, and then a warmer day with sunshine returning, high 65, but approaching 70 inland. Warmer still on Tuesday with clouds and sun, high 79. I'm AccuWeather meteorologist Matt Rindy, WBZ, Boston News Radio.
0: The owner of the Perfectly Flavored Cafe in East Bridgewater came home to Brockton from the World Food Championships in April with a special claim to fame. WBZ Suzanne Sausville reports.
4: Chef Dave Casey didn't claim the title of world's best sandwich maker with your typical Italian sub.
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15: We did an apple, fennel, and cabbage slaw, charred pineapple, and jalapeno salsa on the top, and a yuzu jam.
4: C's in the kitchen cooking up dishes that sound just as good, like truffle fries.
16: Here we have the premium truffle oil. Add a little bit of Parmesan cheese, grated, a little scallion, salt, pepper, a little toss. These things fly out of here.
4: Chef Dave is grateful for his latest title, but deep down he says he's just a kid from Brockton serving really good food. Trust me, I tasted it, to his cherished customers.
15: It's the opportunity to be able to like put a smile on someone's face with something that they're eating.
4: In East Bridgewater, Suzanne Sausville, WBZ, Boston's News Radio.
0: You can borrow more than just books at the Boston Public Library. 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
17: This is your general beginner rod, so when you're younger, you probably start off with something like this.
18: The Boston Public Library is now lending out fishing poles and portable Blu-ray players, the latest additions to its Library of Things, a selection of items you can borrow for 21 days. The BPL's Bailey Watroba tells me all you need is a library card.
19: I never thought that a fishing rod would be at the library, but we're trying to expand our Library of Things, trying to meet the moment of what people really need from a library. Besides just books.
18: And the BPL is open to suggestions for the next edition. IT expert Malik Tuitt is psyched because he's a fisherman himself.
17: A real easy reel to learn. And if not, we got books. You come in, borrow a book.
18: Now, you're up a creek when it comes to a fishing license, but not without a paddle. The BPL says it has plenty of resources to help you secure one. In Copley Square, Jay Ouellette, WBZ, Boston's News Radio.
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14: Got some clouds in Boston and 53 degrees at 6 o'clock. Good morning and welcome to the holiday weekend. I'm Charlie Bergeron. Here's what's going on. And we start off with an investigation underway after a woman was hit by a duck boat.
0: It happened near Faneuil Hall Friday afternoon, just before 3 p.m. Boston police say the woman was in a crosswalk when the driver turned onto North Street and hit her. The woman was evaluated at the scene before being transported to Mass General Hospital. There were passengers on the duck boat at the time. Police didn't find any damage to the duck boat. So far, no arrests have been made. Emma Friedman, WBZ, Boston's News Radio.
14: Attorneys for Ani Lucia Lopez Beloza are asking a federal appeals court to reintroduce a lawsuit the Babson College freshman had filed against the government. The Globe reports the suit would center around whether Lopez Beloza was detained and deported illegally by immigration officials. The 20-year-old was arrested back on November 20th by officials at Logan Airport, sent to a detention center in Texas, and later deported to Honduras, where she is presently living with her grandparents. Lopez Beloza's attorneys say she had entered the United States with her mother from Honduras when she was 8 years old and was unaware that a deportation order was pending against her. The intent of the lawsuit is to allow Lopez Beloza to return to the United States. She is still enrolled at Babson College, taking her courses remotely. Some encouraging news for prospective first-time homebuyers. Here's WBZ's Mike Macklin.
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14: AAA projecting a record-setting 45 million Americans will travel at least 50 miles from home over this Memorial Day weekend. 39 million travelers driving, about 3.5 million will fly. Drivers will pay a lot more at the pump compared to a year ago. Average price for a gallon of gas in Massachusetts today, $4.48, up $1.47. from a year ago. AAA reminding drivers, check your car battery, your tire pressure, your fluids. Last Memorial Day weekend, AAA responded to over 300,000 emergency roadside assistance calls nationwide to help drivers with dead batteries, flat tires, and even empty fuel tanks. 603, a Roxbury business closing its doors after a dispute with its landlord. Got that story on the way. But first, To the Roads and the Subaru Retailers of New England all-wheel drive traffic on the threes. Rob Hakala, welcome to Memorial Day weekend.
3: Yeah, and a good Saturday morning to you, Charlie, on this Memorial Day weekend. We'll keep an eye on the Cape Bridges for you. Right now, we're off to a good start. Light volume on 3 south of the Sagamore, 25 east is okay at the Bourne. We do have an early issue on Route 24 southbound. Volume is very light, but use some caution. We had a crash reported 24 south just after Route 106 in West Bridgewater. You'll see the flashing lights over on the right side of the highway there, so stay over to the left. No delays on the expressway. Downtown Boston is quiet. Out west of town, the Pike looks good. Up to the north, 393 and 95 are fine. Up to New Hampshire, the upper end of 128 looks good from Lexington up towards Peabody. Rob Hakala, WBZ's traffic on the threes.
14: Thank you, Rob. Let's check the four-day WBZ AccuWeather forecast. And Matt Rindy tells us we'll be cloudy, cool today. Low 60s should do it. Maybe a little warmer inland. Cloudy rain arrives late tonight as we drop to about 51 for a low. Tomorrow looks pretty lousy. Breezy with periods of rain. The rain will be steadiest and heaviest in the afternoon and evening, temperatures remaining in the 50s. For Memorial Day, some leftover rain in the morning, but then it should be better. See some sunshine by Memorial Day afternoon, temperatures to the mid-60s, and then Tuesday, clouds and sun, a little better, temperatures to the mid and upper 70s. 53 right now, and clouds here in the city at 6:05. A businessman from Brockton who owns a restaurant in East Bridgewater declared the world's best sandwich maker at the World Food Championships. Here's WBZ's Suzanne Sausville.
4: Cheese, red chili flakes.
5: I'm good.
4: Okay, enjoy. I appreciate you guys. 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
6: For Chef Dave Casey, the owner of Perfectly Flavored Cafe and Wicked Flavored Food Truck, hearing the title World Sandwich Champion is hard to get used to.
7: I'm just a chef. 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
6: But he earned it with his pesto-infused crab cake sandwich.
7: Topped it with butter poached lobster. 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
7: 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I mean, I was in shock.
6: His next venture coming in June, Signature Sips, a mobile bar cart. In East Bridgewater, Suzanne Sausville, WBZ, Boston's News Radio.
14: The owners of a business in Nubian Square in Roxbury have announced they're closing their business due to an unresolved dispute with their landlord. Black Market opened on Washington Street back in 2017 with the goal of being a location where black-owned businesses could grow and thrive. The Globe reports Market founders Kai and Chris Grant signed a deal back in 2021 to eventually buy the building from the nonprofit group Madison Park Development Corporation. That purchase never panned out. Records reviewed by the Globe showed the Grants owed over $100,000 in unpaid rent to Madison Park Development.
5: This celebration near the fens is all the buzz in the city of Boston. 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
8: The Boston Area Beekeepers Association is hosting a free World Bee Day celebration today at the Fenway Victory Gardens, and this one is the bee's knees. You can meet local beekeepers, plant your own sunflower to take home, and let the kids try on a real beekeeper suit. There's also bee-themed face painting, games, crafts, and free pollinator seed packets, because apparently some things in this city are still free. Jay Willett. 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
9: The Campfire Festival from the legendary Club Passim is on year 28, playing out all weekend. Some 70 musicians in Cambridge. Matt Smith is with Club Passim, also celebrating 30 years at the club. Nicely done, my man. 3 decades at the same gig. How do you do it?
10: Because I love music, man. 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
9: And he loves this Campfire Fest. So many great artists discovered over the years. Yeah, Lake Street Dive is one of them. Just one of so many great bands to make their mark here at Club Passim.

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2: Another record closing high for the Dow today as Wall Street saw solid gains on signs of progress on peace talks between the U.S. and Iran. The Dow today up 294 points, 0.5% higher. The NASDAQ added 51. The S&P added 28, wrapping up its longest streak of weekly gains in 3 years. All that despite consumer sentiment, as measured by the University of Michigan, fell to a fresh record low this month on continued worries about inflation and all the economic uncertainty caused by the war against Iran. Consumers expect prices to rise 3.9% over the next 5 years. That's up from last month's prediction of 3.5%. Uber, which owns about 20% of the German food delivery company Delivery Hero, is now considering fully taking it over to better compete against DoorDash in Europe. And next weekend, for one weekend only, Blue Moon, the Belgian-style wheat beer made by Molson Coors, will actually be blue at participating bars. I'm Tom Busby, Bloomberg Business on WBZ, Boston's News Radio.
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13: Red Sox unable to continue their winning streak after the sweep in Kansas City. In the off day Thursday, they fell 8-6 to the Minnesota Twins at Fenway Park to kick off a weekend Memorial Day set. They'll be off on Monday. Nick Sogard and Willier Abreu were the only two Red Sox players with multi-hit games. Boston remains in fourth place ahead of the Orioles. After going 1-1 at the ACC tournament in Charlotte, Boston College baseball, despite their best season of 36-20, they must await their fate to see if they'll be on the road to Omaha. The selection show is noon on Monday. And the Connecticut Sun fall to 1-6. They lost 77-59 in Seattle. Diamond Miller, their leading scorer, she only had 13 points. Rob Buschka, WBZ, Boston's News Radio.
1: 6:13, back to the roads and the Subaru retailers of New England. All-wheel drive traffic on the threes. Hello, Rob.
14: Hello, Charlie. And overall, still in good shape in terms of very light volume. No big delays. We did have a crash reported 24 south after 106 in West Bridgewater, but not seeing any big slowdowns at all getting by there. Looks like some flashing lights. State police on the right side just after the exit. Route 3 looks good along this south shore. No delays down at the Sagamore Bourne. The expressway is fine. Downtown is quiet. The Deck, Tobin, and Airport tunnels all in good shape. Out west of town, no troubles on the Pike. 393 and 95 look good up to New Hampshire. 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Rob Hakala, WBZ's Traffic on the Threes.
1: AccuWeather weather forecast, Matt Rindy tells us today will be cloudy, cool temperatures in the low 60s. Rain arrives tonight. We drop into the low 50s, and then tomorrow, periods of rain, the heaviest and steadiest expected to be tomorrow afternoon and tomorrow night with temperatures in the 50s. Memorial Day, some leftover rain in the morning, and then it gets a little bit warmer with some sun and clouds later in the day. Temperatures in the 60s. Right now, clouds in Boston and 53 degrees.
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1: Good morning, I'm Charlie Bergeron. Here are the five things you need to know at 6:15. AAA projecting a record-setting 45 million Americans will travel at least 50 miles from home over this Memorial Day weekend. The owners of a business in Nubian Square in Roxbury have announced they're closing their business due to an unresolved dispute with their landlord. A woman hit by a duck boat yesterday afternoon near Faneuil Hall in Boston, hospitalized, expected to be okay. The World Health Organization says the Ebola outbreak now poses a very high risk for the Congo in Africa, but the risk of the disease spreading globally remains low. Tulsi Gabbard is leaving the Trump cabinet, her tenure rocky as Director of National Intelligence. The former Democratic congresswoman who became an outspoken Trump supporter, leaving because of the health of her husband. ABC's chief White House correspondent Mary Bruce.
15: Gabbard was largely left out of key national security decisions, including those surrounding U.S. action in Venezuela and then in Iran. Trump then pressed on whether he had lost confidence in her.
16: I don't want Iran to have a nuclear weapon, because if they had a nuclear weapon, they'd use it immediately. I think she's probably a little bit softer on that issue, but that's okay. Some people are. Most people aren't.
15: Gabbard is now the fourth member of Trump's cabinet to depart in just the last 3 months.
1: Gabbard notified President Trump in a meeting in the Oval Office yesterday. Her official resignation will be June 30th. Gabbard's husband, Abraham, has been diagnosed with a rare form of bone cancer. SpaceX launched its biggest, most powerful Starship yet on a test flight yesterday, an upgraded version that NASA is counting on to land astronauts on the moon. The redesigned mega rocket blasted off from Texas carrying 20 mock Starlink satellites that were released midway through the flight. The spacecraft reached its final destination in the Indian Ocean despite some engine problems. It's the 12th test flight of the rocket that Elon Musk is building with a goal to someday get people to Mars. But the first priority is, once again, landing astronauts on the moon, in conjunction with NASA's Artemis program. A California community less than 20 miles from Los Angeles at risk of a massive explosion from a chemical leak.
17: 40,000 residents of Garden Grove in Orange County, south of L.A., have been told they have to evacuate because a toxic chemical is leaking from a tank at an aerospace factory. Orange County firefighters say there are two dangerous scenarios in this. The tank could either fail, leaking toxic chemicals all over the ground, or explode into a giant fireball. The leak was triggered on Thursday when a valve overheated on a 34,000-gallon tank containing a liquid used to make acrylic plastics. Alex Stone, ABC News. Los Angeles.
1: An explosion at a shipyard in New York City. One dead, dozens of firefighters injured. ABC's Matt Rivers.
18: Firefighters had responded earlier in the day to a fire in a shipyard in the Staten Island borough here in New York City, where they had received reports of workers trapped in a basement in the shipyard there. Roughly an hour later, a massive explosion tearing through that area. At least one civilian unaccounted for, at least 16 people injured, including 13 firefighters.
1: A fire marshal in serious condition at Staten Island University Hospital with a brain injury and a head fracture. Another firefighter taken to a local hospital in serious condition, both injured by an intense wave of energy from the explosion. Well, what are the nation's highest paying occupations? Here's Jim Roop.
19: New federal wage estimates for more than 800 jobs in the U.S. show pediatric surgeons top the list with an average annual salary of just over $500,000, followed by cardiologists and radiologists. The reported wages for the top 10 jobs are well above the average wage of just under $69,000 across all occupations. When looking outside the healthcare sector, airline pilots, chief executives, and athletes rank among the highest paying occupations. I'm Jim Roop.
1: It is 6:19, 53 degrees, a little chilly as you get your Saturday underway. Just a very slight wind, so looks like the weather for the weekend, not great. The AccuWeather forecast for the next 4 days coming up in just a few minutes with Matt Rindy. A 911 call has been made public. It regards 41-year-old NASCAR driver Kyle Busch just before his death.
20: As tributes pour in for late NASCAR driver Kyle Busch, 911 audio is revealing more about what happened to the two-time Cup champion.
21: Can I get an ambulance to come to 7605 GM1 Team Drive?
20: A 911 call was placed to the dispatch late Wednesday afternoon.
21: I've got an individual that's shortness of breath, very hot, thinks he's going to pass out, and is producing a little bit of blood, coughing up some blood.
20: Busch was testing in the Chevrolet racing simulator in Concord, North Carolina, when he fell ill and was rushed to a hospital in Charlotte, according to sources.
21: He's awake. He's on the bathroom floor right now.
20: Audio provided by the Cabarrus County Sheriff's Office. I'm Jennifer King.
1: Rapper Rob Bass, one half of the Harlem hip-hop duo Rob Bass and DJ Easy Rock, has died after a battle with cancer at the age of 59. Bass's real name was Robert Ginyard, best known for the 1988 chart topper It Takes Two, a blend of hip-hop and house music that helped bring both genres into the mainstream. His creative counterpart was Rodney Skip Bryce, who went by the stage name of DJ Easy Rock, who died back in 2014 at age 46 of complications from diabetes. 6:21 at the AccuWeather forecast coming up. Umbrellas this weekend. And also check the highways. Traffic with Rob Hackelman.
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1: 623 and back to the roads, the Subaru retailers of New England. All-wheel drive, traffic on the threes. Hello, Rob.
2: Hello, Charlie. And overall, we're looking at a good ride. Still light volume, no troubles now on this Saturday morning. We do have just one minor incident, 24 southbound. Still seeing some police lights, 24 south after 106 in West Bridgewater, where we had reports of a crash, but does not seem to be impacting the 24 ride at all. The volume very light. Route 3 looks good down to the Sagamore, and no delays at the Sagamore-Bourne bridges getting on or off the Cape. The expressway is fine. Furnace Brook up into the O'Neill Tunnel. Downtown, the lower deck, Tobin and Airport tunnels are okay. Up to the north, 393 and 95 look good up to New Hampshire. Rob Hakala, WBZ's Traffic on the Threes.
1: And now the four-day WBZ AccuWeather forecast with Matt Rindy.
3: It is going to be a cool day with plenty of clouds. We'll have a high of 62, but mid-60s inland. Cloudy tonight with rain arriving late, low down to 51. Breezy and chilly tomorrow with periods of rain, the steadiest and heaviest of which will be in the afternoon and evening. Temperatures holding nearly steady between 50 and 54. Then Memorial Day, we'll have leftover rain in the morning, and then a warmer day with sunshine returning, high 65, but approaching 70 inland. Warmer still on Tuesday with clouds and sun, high 79. I'm AccuWeather meteorologist Matt Rindy, WBZ, Boston News Radio.
1: A rather chilly start to this Memorial Day weekend, just 48 degrees this morning in Lowell. In Franklin, it is 49, 47 in Taunton, and here in Boston right now, a little bit warmer, 53 degrees at 625.
4: I'm Brian Antonelli. 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
25: I only hunt Imperial war criminals. 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
4: Directed by Jon Favreau, the evil empire has fallen and Imperial warlords remain scattered throughout the galaxy. As the fledgling New Republic works to protect everything the rebellion fought for, they enlist the help of the legendary Mandalorian bounty hunter Din Djarin, played by Pedro Pascal, and his young apprentice Grogu.
25: The old protect the young. And then the young protect the old.
4: 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Brian Antonelli, WBZ, Boston's News Radio.
1: It is 626. Well, folks don't have to head to the bait shop to get ready for a day of fishing. 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
26: Mass Wildlife just launched the Hooks and Books program, giving free access to fishing gear at libraries across the state. Just like if you were checking out a book, you can go to a participating library and rent a rod and reel kit for free, which also includes some tips and tricks for beginners looking to give fishing a try. After the success of the pilot project at the Greenfield Public Library last year, more than two dozen libraries now offer rods, including Boston, Worcester, Springfield, and Brockton. While the gear is free, it's important to note that anyone 15 years or older needs a license to fish. That costs $40 for most residents, but it's free if you're under 18 or over the age of 70. Jared Brosnan, WBZ, Boston's News Radio.
1: Well, for those of you who are looking forward to getting to the beach, especially on the Cape, more sharks expected along the Cape Coast this summer. The Globe reporting another species of shark known as dusty sharks, seen recently off Nantucket and off the coast of the Cape, are being spotted in the area. These sharks can grow to 12 feet in length. John Chisholm with the New England Aquarium says because dusty sharks prefer warmer waters, they could be particularly active off the Cape this summer. They're also known to swim close to shore because they're looking for seals. The Trump administration has finally released $40 million in funding for the purchase of water rights on the Colorado River.
27: Conservationists have been trying to buy the rights from the Shoshone Power Plant since 2023. The price tag coming in at $99 million. The federal funds almost came through at the end of Biden's administration, but Trump froze the funding at the beginning of his second term. Colorado's entire congressional delegation says the project will help combat drought across the state. I'm Carrie Mack.
1: Now to Harvard Square, a big weekend ahead for movies with big anniversaries.
4: It's reunion week at the Brattle Theater in Harvard Square, where they're showing films celebrating their 25th, 50th, and 75th anniversaries.
6: This is Paris. And I'm an American who lives here.
4: Today begins with An American in Paris, followed by Kings of the Road, Ghost World, and then Massacre at Central High.
7: I'm late. It's a very important date. No time to say hello. Goodbye. I'm late.
4: Tomorrow we'll show Disney's Alice in Wonderland back-to-back starting at noon, Miss Julie and the Piano Teacher.
8: Julie and the Pussycat.
4: And the fun does continue during the week with movies like The Bad News Bears, The Royal Tenenbaums, and Josie and the Pussycats. 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
1: A second man charged in connection to bank robberies in Boston. 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
1: Got some clouds in Boston, 53 degrees at 6:30. Good morning. I'm Charlie Berger, and here's what's happening. A second man charged in connection to bank robberies in Boston this past month. Here's WBZ's Emma Friedman.
29: 25-year-old Angel Gomez is facing charges. Police say he participated in two armed robberies, one at Sanders Bank Branch in Roxbury, the other happening at TD Bank in Roslindale on April 28th. Officials say at the first robbery at Sanders Bank, Gonzalez allegedly dragged a bank employee to the teller window and held her at gunpoint while threatening to shoot. He allegedly had the same gun at TD Bank and threatened employees there before taking $3,000. Another man was also charged earlier this month. Stephen Harris remains in federal custody. Emma Friedman, WBZ, Boston's News Radio.
1: Well, some good news for World Cup soccer fans worried they'd be denied the chance to root for their favorite team at local watch parties.
30: 3 weeks and counting till soccer fans descend on Foxborough for the World Cup. And soccer's governing body, FIFA, has granted public viewing licenses to only 4 of 17 organizations that want to hold local watch parties and related fan fests. But Governor Maura Healey says soccer fans need not despair.
31: The good news is I did reach out and I've received assurances that the remaining licenses will come through by next week, by next Tuesday or Wednesday. So communities now, we've said, can go ahead and get started with the remaining planning.
30: The delay in approving watch parties has left huge communities of soccer fans worried they'll be left out of the excitement of seeing their native national teams compete.
31: Look, I want to see World Cup be a great experience across the state. I want to see it enjoyed by communities. I think the good news is licenses are coming, and, you know, I'm looking forward to what should be a great experience.
30: Mike Macklin, WBZ, Boston's News Radio.
1: The Federal Emergency Management Agency has approved more than $6 million in funding for projects across the six-state region. The Globe reporting about $1.1 million allocated will be used to assist Maine, New Hampshire, and Vermont recover from costs incurred by flood damage. The three states will also receive close to $3 million to assist with any future natural disasters. Massachusetts, Rhode Island, Connecticut will also have access to any remaining funding when necessary. Worcester Polytechnic Institute was awarded close to $600,000 for costs incurred by the COVID pandemic. The next generation of weight loss drugs could be available as soon as next year? ABC's Yuri Benajad.
0: Eli Lilly this week announcing that retatrutide, an experimental drug, lowered weight loss of 30% in adults that were taking this medication. This GLP-1 injectable was comparable to bariatric surgery, which for years has been a popular method for people to shed pounds. In fact, some of the clinical participants in this trial actually dropped out because they lost too much weight. And among those that were also dropping out were those that were experiencing side effects. These are things like nausea, constipation, diarrhea, vomiting, and stomach pain. These are common with GLP-1 medications, but due to this higher strength of the medication, it's possible that this drug also comes with some higher side effects.
1: Official FDA approval expected sometime next year or in 2028. 6:33, a whole lot of singing on Salisbury Beach. Tell you about that coming up in just a couple of minutes, but first to the roads. It's the Subaru Retailers of New England all-wheel drive traffic on the threes. Hello, Rob.
8: Hello, Charlie. And north of town on 93 northbound, reports of a possible crash coming in near the Cloverleaf with the 95 and 128, so use some caution there. Route 1 looks good through Saugus, and not seeing any big delays over the border up into New Hampshire on 393 and 95. Still in great shape with light volume. Downtown, the Deck, Tobin, and Airport tunnels are okay. Out west of town, no issues along the Pike. South of the city, the expressway looks good. 24 south, we had a crash reported on the right side, still working after 106 in West Bridgewater. Down the Cape, not seeing any early backups. Still in great shape at the Sagamore and the Bourne. Rob Hakala, WBZ's Traffic on the Threes.
1: Thank you, Rob. Let's check the four-day WBZ AccuWeather forecast. Matt Rindy says today will be cloudy, cool, low 60s for highs. And get some rain moving in later tonight as we drop back to about 51 for low. Tomorrow looks pretty lousy. Breezy, chilly, periods of rain. The steadiest and heaviest rain expected in the afternoon and evening hours. Temperatures in the low, maybe mid-50s tomorrow. For Memorial Day, well, it turns out okay. Get some rain to start the day, but then clouds and sun later, mid-60s. And then Tuesday, warmer with clouds and sun, mid and upper 70s. 53 right now, clouds here in Boston at 6:35. A local singing competition is back. WBC's Drew Mulholland tells us it might be your time.
15: Come back to me.
16: Yeah, it's the return of Seacoast Idol, year number 5, this time at Surfside, right on Salisbury Beach. What an amazing summer spot. 400 people, all eyes on the performer, the music. Great times. July 22nd is going to be the first night here. Make it a Wednesday night staple, will ya? But we are calling all singers. The time is now to send in those audition tapes. Francois Samard produces this whole show. It's his baby.
17: 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Actually, if you want to send your videos, like at seacoastidoltalent@gmail.com.
16: 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Get those audition tapes in. Francois Samard watches every single one of them and puts a lot of time in. This is a great thing for singers to win prizes, get judged by some local celebrities who know a thing or two, and of course, meet other artists along the way. That's always a good thing. Seacoast Idol. Drew Mulholland, WBZ, Boston's News Radio.
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19: Looking for something special to do tonight in Cambridge? The Harvard Square Homeless Shelter is hosting a free classical music concert at the First Church Cathedral, 7 o'clock tonight. Students from the New England Conservatory and the Boston Conservatory are performing original works, closing the evening with the final movement of Mahler's Third Symphony. The local activists will also take the stage to perform an original poem set to live music composed for the cause. And a free reception with food and drink follow the performance. 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
1: So how much would you pay for a cup of Joe? $99? Probably not, but that's what one customer at a Cumberland farm thought he'd be paying after seeing a sign advertising the pricey cup of coffee. As the Globe reports, some social media users speculated inflation had finally hit the breaking point, but others said the sign was likely AI-generated. Some people pointed out additional flaws in the sign, like how the iced cup of coffee appeared to be steaming hot. A spokesperson for Cumberland Farms confirmed to the Globe the sign was AI-generated, not distributed by their corporate marketing team. Lucy Ho moved from Taiwan with her family many, many years ago, dreamt of being a college athlete. And that dream came true when she took up tennis and enrolled at Rhode Island College at the age of 54. Here's WBZ's Suzanne Sausville.
2: Nobody see me different, and I was shocked because when I got here, I was super nervous.
3: Lucy says she never thought about the age difference between she and the other students on the team.
2: I only thought about if I can get in the team, I could play a lot of tennis and play with good players.
3: She not only practiced with the team, but on her own, and got so good, she helped Rick win the Little East Conference championship last fall. For her, it's all about the love of tennis.
2: When I play tennis, my brain is like a blank. No worry, nothing occupied, just so free. And then I love that feeling.
3: At 58, Lucy graduated this month with a degree in accounting. Coach Adam Spring says Lucy has inspired him and the entire team.
11: We're going to miss her, for sure.
3: In Providence, Suzanne Sausville, WBZ, Boston's News Radio.
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4: There could be a lot of pain at the gas pump this long holiday weekend. The average cost of a gallon of regular gas right now, $4.55 nationwide, according to AAA. And unless that Strait of Hormuz off Iran is reopened, Gas Buddy predicts $5 a gallon gas by the next major holiday, July 4th. On Wall Street, stocks saw sizable gains, though, on rising hopes for a diplomatic end to the war, as a group of allies in the Gulf region urged President Trump not to restart military attacks against Iran, and as a top official from mediator nation Pakistan traveled to Tehran. All good signs for a deal, and with that, the Dow today shot up 294 points, 0.5% higher, closing at a fresh all-time high. The Nasdaq up 51, the S&P added 28. Kevin Warsh sworn in as the new chairman of the Federal Reserve. And take two.

0: end to the war. As a group of allies in the Gulf region urged President Trump not to restart military attacks against Iran, and as a top official from mediator nation Pakistan traveled to Tehran. All good signs for a deal, and with that, the Dow today shot up 294 points, 0.5% higher, closing at a fresh all-time high. The Nasdaq up 51, the S&P added 28. Kevin Warsh sworn in as the new chairman of the Federal Reserve. And Take-Two Interactive setting November 19th as the release date for the highly anticipated Grand Theft Auto 6 video game. I'm Tom Busby, Bloomberg Business on WBZ, Boston's News Radio.
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10: The Red Sox modest winning streak is over after the road sweep against Bobby Witt and the Royals. The Sox returned to Fenway Park, losing 8-6 to the Minnesota Twins to kick off a three-game Memorial Day set. Jalen Duran dipped to 191 on the year, but still hitting leadoff. Boston remains in fourth place behind Tampa Bay. The Yankees also in front of him as well. Gerrit Cole returned for New York, throwing six scoreless. He left with

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1: 6:43, back to the roads, and the Subaru retailers of New England, all-wheel drive traffic on the threes. Got some issues, 93 North, Rob.
2: Yeah, Charlie, we had reports of a crash being worked, 93 North approaching the, or right by the ramps near the 128-95 Cloverleaf there in the Woburn area, so use some caution. Not seeing any big delays. The volume still remains very light. Route 3 looks good from Burlington up to Nashua. Route 1 is fine through Saugus. Downtown, the lower deck, Tobin, and airport tunnels are okay. Out west of town, not seeing any issues along the pike. South of the city, the expressway looks good. No big backups down the Cape. And Route 24 on the southbound side, we still had some police activity. It looked like a vehicle had earlier gone off the road to the right side. So 24 south, still seeing a crash after 106 in West Bridgewater. 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
1: AccuWeather forecast, Matt Rindy tells us today will be cloudy, cool, temperatures only to the low 60s, maybe a little bit warmer inland. Rain arrives tonight. We drop back to 51. Tomorrow's a breezy, chilly day. Periods of rain steadiest and heaviest in the afternoon and evening. Temperatures in the low 50s. And then for Memorial Day, we'll start off with some wet weather in the morning. We should see some sun and clouds late in the day. Temperatures in the 60s. 55 degrees right now. Clouds in Boston.
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1: Good morning. I'm Charlie Bergeron. Here are the five things you need to know. It's 6:45. One arrest has been made after a group of teens allegedly broke into Foxborough High School during a prank. New Hampshire police make over 50 arrests during a massive takeover event on Hampton Beach. Attorneys for a Babson College freshman who was deported pushing for the reinstatement of a lawsuit against the government. Memorial Day weekend celebrations kicked off in Boston yesterday with a ceremony for service members who have died since 9/11. Criminal charges against a man who was mistakenly deported have now been dropped. Here's the AP's Ed Donahue.
4: A human smuggling case against Kilmar Abrego Garcia in Tennessee has been dismissed. Abrego Garcia was mistakenly deported to El Salvador last year. It became an embarrassment for the Trump administration when the order was given to return Abrego Garcia to the U.S. He claimed the administration was vindictive, and the federal judge agreed. Abrego Garcia is a Salvadoran citizen with an American wife and child who has lived in Maryland for years. But he immigrated to the U.S. illegally as a teenager. The Justice Department vowed to appeal, calling the judge's order wrong and dangerous. I'm Ed Donahue.
1: The Trump administration announcing some changes to the green card process. Foreigners in the United States who want to become lawful permanent residents will now have to leave the United States and apply from their home country. This is a big change for students, temporary workers, or tourists who often end up applying for green cards while they're in the U.S. Still not clear when the change will go into effect or if it will apply to people who are already in the middle of the application process. The Trump administration's $1.8 billion fund to compensate people who claim they were targeted by the Biden administration is now at the center of three federal lawsuits.
5: The Department of Justice's attempt to launch its anti-weaponization fund has sparked accusations of self-dealing and a bipartisan uproar over the possible use of taxpayer money to pay rioters who attacked the Capitol on January 6th. Less than a week since the fund's announcement, at least three lawsuits have challenged its legality, including cases filed by officers who defended the Capitol that day, a watchdog group, and a coalition of nonprofits. They argue that only Congress, not the Department of Justice, has the power to dole out $1.8 billion for the compensation fund. Peter Haralambos, ABC News.
1: The Federal Reserve has new leadership.
6: The Federal Reserve's Board of Governors has a new chairman. President Trump was on hand as Kevin Warsh was sworn in after months of bashing predecessor Jerome Powell for not lowering interest rates. He said Warsh will prioritize a strong economy.
7: Thankfully, unlike some of his predecessors, Kevin understands that when the economy is booming, It is

0: That's a good thing.
1: In an unusual move, the swearing-in was at the White House, which raises more questions about Fed independence as the president has tried to sway the central bank. Still,
0: I want him to be independent and just do a great job. Don't look at me. Don't look at anybody. Just do your own thing and do a great job.
1: For his part, the new chairman said the coming years can bring unmatched prosperity
2: that will raise living standards for Americans from all walks of life.
1: Sagar Meghani, Washington.
3: The Centers for Disease Control deploy health experts to Central Africa, where the Ebola outbreak is still raging. Meantime, an American missionary doctor who contracted the virus is now being treated in Germany. ABC's Faith Abube.
4: That American missionary doctor infected with Ebola and under treatment at a hospital in Berlin reunited with his family. Two of his four young children visiting him through an isolation window. The family has tested negative and remains in quarantine. Health officials also tracking roughly 750 suspected cases.
5: We're now revising our risk assessment to very high at the national level and low at global level.
3: There is no available vaccine for the strain of this Ebola virus that's going around Africa. The virus spread undetected for weeks while authorities tested for another more common strain. The CDC says there still have not been any Ebola cases linked to this outbreak reported in the United States. British authorities say they have interviewed another woman who claims she was trafficked to one of Prince Andrew's royal homes. ABC's Marcus Moore.
6: While Andrew has not commented on this specific case, he has consistently denied all wrongdoing. The prince was arrested last February for suspected misconduct in public office. He was questioned for hours and then released. His arrest came after emails published in the Epstein files appeared to show Andrew had forwarded government information to Epstein while he was the trade envoy for the UK government back in 2010. His brother King Charles removing all of Andrew's titles last year over the scandal surrounding his friendship with Epstein.
3: ABC reports the woman who was interviewed has not lodged any formal charges against Andrew. 651, just 55 degrees here in Boston, and it won't get a whole lot warmer. Got the AccuWeather forecast coming up with Matt Rindy. Out to the roads with Rob Hakala next.
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3: 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Where are we headed, Rob?
4: Charlie, we'll start with the 24 incident. We had Steve of the WBZ phone force call us, 617-701-1030. Tell us state police still attending to that crash. The vehicle did go off the road, so was damaged. 24 south after 106 in West Bridgewater. The right lane and breakdown lane, those lanes are taken. Stay over to the left to get by. Not seeing any big delays. Route 3 on the south shore, and we've got a good ride down to the Sagamore and Bourne bridges. No troubles on the expressway. Downtown is quiet. Up to the north, we had a crash clearing 93 north near 128 and 95. 495 southbound, use some caution. A vehicle struck a deer near 117 in Bolton. Rob Hackla, WBZ's traffic on the threes.
3: And now the four-day WBZ AccuWeather forecast with Matt Rindy.
5: It is going to be mostly cloudy and cool today. We'll have a high up to 62, but in the mid-60s inland. Tonight we'll have rain arriving late with a low down to 51. Tomorrow is going to be breezy and chilly. We'll have periods of rain, the heaviest and steadiest of which will be in the afternoon and evening. Temperatures are holding nearly steady between 50 and 54, and then Memorial Day we'll have some leftover rain in the morning, and then becomes warmer with some sunshine returning. High 65, approaching 70 well inland. Clouds and sun Tuesday with a high up to 79, near 80 on Wednesday. I'm AccuWeather meteorologist Matt Rindy, WBZ, Boston News Radio.
3: And right now in Boston, got some clouds and 55 degrees at 6:54.
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7: 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This is Jordan Rich. This Memorial Day weekend, always special, as Northampton transforms into the world's premier destination for lovers of the handmade and the high end. We're talking about Paradise City Arts Northampton through this weekend. 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
3: 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WBZ's James Rojas tells us casting directors are looking for interesting or unusual neighbors.
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13: 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Just owned it, I guess.
10: These are the types of people HBO Max wants to talk about for the second season of Neighbors, a docuseries looking at the unique, funny, or frustrating people we live next to. Gabrielle has a story or two.
13: And I'm not exaggerating. She'll order maybe like 25 packages every 2 days, but she'll leave it there at the like front when you're entering. 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
10: The show says no issue is too small as long as it's real and ongoing. In Cambridge, James Rojas, WBZ, Boston's News Radio.
3: Arrests made in Foxborough after a student prank goes wrong. 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
3: Clouds in Boston, 55 degrees at 7 o'clock. Good morning, I'm Charlie Bergeron. Here's what's happening. An arrest made in Foxborough after authorities say a school prank went too far.
20: School officials say two dozen high schoolers threw toilet paper all over the front of Foxborough High School and that another eight broke in. The school has not elaborated on any damages inside, but say it was not a harmless prank and that they are incredibly disappointed and frankly angry. Foxborough Public Schools has put out photos of the students that broke in, though the students appear to be wearing masks. Emma Friedman, WBZ Boston's News Radio.
3: Police in New Hampshire are considering pressing charges on social media influencers who organized a takeover of Hampton Beach. WBZ TV's Christina Rex.
21: A game of hacky sack and some fresh beach air. The loudest noise you'll usually hear at Hampton Beach is... But during Tuesday's scorching heat, police say the beach area was the scene of an unlawful assembly as teens skipping school ran from rainstorms, filled the streets, and started fights.
22: And so there was like hundreds of kids just right outside and they were running.
21: Local business owner Kristen Statiris shut her doors immediately as police and the SWAT team tried to control the crowd. 50 people were arrested for disorderly conduct, alcohol possession, and more. The crowd showing up for the Hampton Beach takeover that had been advertised and spread on social media.
3: Beach takeovers like this aren't unheard of. There have been similar situations on Revere Beach here in the Bay State. An elderly man in Plymouth dead, hit by a fallen tree limb. Authorities say the man was cutting down a tree. When he was with a friend, a branch fell, hit him. He was taken to a Plymouth hospital where he was pronounced dead. Police say the investigation into his death is still ongoing. The Seaport started Memorial Day weekend yesterday with a ceremony for service members who have died since 9/11. And WBZ's Mike Macklin was there.
0: It's a memorial that stood in the seaport for 11 years now, dedicated to the service members who've given their lives in service since the terrorist attacks of September 11, 2001. Again this year, the families of those lost gathered to rededicate the memorial.
1: This memorial isn't just made of steel. It's built on love, sacrifice, and the unbreakable promise that we will never forget.
0: Dan Magoon heads up Mass Fallen Heroes, the organization that works with Gold Star families. Lindsay Bazigian is the sister of Army Specialist Brian Bazigian, killed in Afghanistan in 2014.
2: He had that calling to serve our country, and he joined at a time where he definitely knew there was a good chance he wasn't going to make it home, and still chose to take that path.
0: Families of the fallen placed yellow roses in the memorial's reflecting pool in memory of those they've lost, hopeful the nation never forgets their sacrifice. In the seaport, Mike Macklin, WBZ, Boston's News Radio.
3: How about this? A local sandwich maker gets some worldwide recognition. We'll tell you why coming up in just a couple minutes. 7:03 to the roads and the Subaru retailers of New England, all-wheel drive traffic on the threes. Hello, Rob.
4: Hello, Charlie, and we'll update you now on Route 24 on the southbound side. State police did fully clear out that vehicle that went off the road, 24 south after 106 in West Bridgewater. And so all lanes have reopened now, 24 south. Not seeing any issues down as you make your way down past 106. Not seeing any delays down at the Sagamore or the Bourne bridges. Heading on Cape, Route 3 northbound looks good into Braintree. Good ride on the expressway, Furnace Brook up to the O'Neill Tunnel. And not seeing any big delays downtown. The lower deck, Tobin and Airport Tunnels still okay. Out west of town, the Pike looks good towards Sturbridge. Up to the north, 93 north, we had a crash. It was clearing near the 128-95 Cloverleaf. Rob Hackle at WBZ's Traffic on the Threes.
3: Thank you, Rob. Let's check the four-day WBZ AccuWeather forecast. Matt Rindy says today will be mostly cloudy and cool. Temperatures to the low 60s, maybe a little bit warmer further inland you go. Cloudy rain arrives late tonight as we drop back to about 51. And then tomorrow just looks, well, lousy. The rain will be steadiest and heaviest in the afternoon and evening hours. Temperatures will stay cool, too, in the low 50s. For Memorial Day, maybe some rain in the morning, and then it should get better later in the day with some clouds and sun. Temperatures in the mid and upper 60s. It's warmer on Tuesday with clouds and sun. Upper 70s should do it day after the long weekend. 55 right now, clouds in Boston. At 7:05, the owner of the Perfectly Flavored Cafe in East Bridgewater came home to Brockton from the World Food Championships back in April and a special claim to fame as well. Here's WBZ's Suzanne Sausville.
23: Chef Dave Casey didn't claim the title of world's best sandwich maker with your typical Italian sub.
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24: We did an apple, fennel, and cabbage slaw, charred pineapple and jalapeno salsa on the top, and a yuzu jam.
23: C's in the kitchen cooking up dishes that sound just as good, like truffle fries.
25: Here we have the premium truffle oil, add a little bit of Parmesan cheese grated, a little scallion, salt, pepper, a little toss. These things fly out of here.
23: Chef Dave is grateful for his latest title, but deep down he says he's just a kid from Brockton serving really good food. Trust me, I tasted it, to his cherished customers.
24: It's the opportunity to be able to like put a smile on someone's face with something that they're eating.
23: In East Bridgewater, Suzanne Sausville, WBZ, Boston's News Radio.
3: The owners of a business in Nubian Square in Roxbury have announced they're closing their business due to an unresolved dispute with their landlord. Black Market opened on Washington Street in 2017 with a goal of being a location where black-owned businesses could grow and thrive. The Globe reports Market founders Kai and Chris Grant signed a deal back in 21 to eventually buy the building from the nonprofit group Madison Park Development Corporation. That purchase never panned out. Records reviewed by the Globe showed the Grants owed over $100,000 in unpaid rent to Madison Park Development. Well, your Boston Public Library card just got a whole lot more useful. Here's WBZ's Jay Willett.
5: The BPL's Library of Things, a collection of borrowable items beyond books, just added fishing poles and portable Blu-ray players to its lineup.
6: We've got 30 copies of our fishing poles.
5: 30 copies like their books. Bailey Wetroba with the BPL says they join a collection that already includes telescopes, bird watching kits, sewing machines, and more, all free to borrow with a library card.
6: Specifically for the fishing rods, this is actually a partnership with Mass Wildlife, so they donated these.
5: The BPL's Malik Tewitt says it gives anyone a chance to try the sport without spending a dime on gear.
7: This is a simple rig. Anybody that's interested can always come down, pick it up, try casting it.
5: And the DVD players? A surprisingly practical addition for anyone who still borrows movies from the library but no longer owns a player to watch them on. Jay Willett, WBZ, Boston's News Radio.
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3: 7:08. 55 degrees in Boston. 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
12: Another record closing high for the Dow today as Wall Street saw solid gains on signs of progress on peace talks between the U.S. and Iran. The Dow today up 294 points, 0.5% higher. The Nasdaq added 51. The S&P added 28, wrapping up its longest streak of weekly gains in 3 years. All that despite consumer sentiment, as measured by the University of Michigan, fell to a fresh record low this month on continued worries about inflation and all the economic uncertainty caused by the war against Iran. Consumers expect prices to rise 3.9% over the next 5 years. That's up from last month's prediction of 3.5%. Uber, which owns about 20% of the German food delivery company Delivery Hero, is now considering fully taking it over to better compete against DoorDash in Europe. And next weekend, for one weekend only, Blue Moon, the Belgian-style wheat beer made by Molson Coors, will actually be blue at participating bars. I'm Tom Busby, Bloomberg Business on WBZ, Boston's News Radio.
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13: A tough night Friday at Fenway Park after coming off a successful road sweep of the Royals. The Red Sox lost 8-6 to the Twins to kick off a three-game weekend series. Nick Sogard continues to fill in nicely for the injured Trevor Story. 2-for-3s, hitting .353. Red Sox remain in fourth place, 12.5 behind the Rays, who doubled up the Yankees in the Bronx and Garrett Cole's return. BC Baseball, after losing to Miami on Thursday, must play the wait game. Will they be called Selection Monday? Memorial Day, we'll find out, despite their best season of 36-20, whether they make the postseason. The Connecticut Sun continue their tough early stretch. They're now 1-6 after a 77-59 loss to the Seattle Storm. Rob Bushka, WBZ, Boston's News Radio.
3: 713 to the highways and the Subaru retailers of New England. All-wheel drive, traffic on the threes, and some early issues, Rob.
4: Yeah, Charlie, we did have a couple of crashes. One of them, the last one we had clearing was 93 North near the 128 Cloverleaf in Woburn. The good news, these crashes clearing away now. Volume very light, and so no backups here at all as we take a look right now. Heading up out of Medford, up past the Cloverleaf, looks good up into Wilmington and right over the border into New Hampshire. Route 3 is fine now from Burlington to Nashua, and no delays at 95. Up into New Hampshire, all the way up into Maine. Route 1 looks good through Saugus. Downtown, we're looking at our WBZ traffic cameras. The lower deck looks great in from Sullivan Square. No delays over the Tobin. The Sturro Drive ride looks good along the Charles. Out west of town, no complaints on the Pike. South of town, the expressway looks good. And keeping an eye on the Cape Bridges, Sagamore and Bourne are fine. 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Rob Hakala, WBZ's Traffic on the Threes.
3: AccuWeather forecast, Matt Rindy tells us today will be cloudy, cool, temperatures to the low 60s, maybe a bit warmer the further inland you go. Cloudy and rain arrives late tonight as we drop back to about 51. Tomorrow, breezy, chilly, periods of rain. That rain will be steadiest and heaviest in the afternoon and evening. Temperatures only in the low 50s tomorrow. And then for Memorial Day, some leftover rain in the morning, then warmer with some clouds and sun late in the day. We should get to the mid and upper 60s. Right now, clouds in Boston and 55 degrees.
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3: Good morning. I'm Charlie Bergeron, and here are the five things you need to know. At 7:15, a second man has been charged in relation to the two bank robberies that played out in Boston this past month. World Cup soccer fans get some good news. Governor Healey says some local communities will be able to hold watch parties for the 2026 World Cup matches in Foxborough. Weight loss drugs have been showing promising health results, but some doctors now worry about Americans turning to off-brands produced from China. A grant of over $6 million is approved by FEMA for several projects around the New England area. Tulsi Gabbard is leaving the Trump cabinet. The former Democratic congresswoman, who became an outspoken Trump supporter, leaving because of her husband's health. ABC's Mary Bruce.
14: The president's director of national intelligence, Tulsi Gabbard, announcing she's resigning, citing her husband's recent diagnosis with a rare form of bone cancer. Gabbard saying, "I cannot in good conscience ask him to face this fight alone while I continue in this demanding and time-consuming position." President Trump quick to praise Gabbard, saying Tulsi has done an incredible job and we will miss her.
3: Gabbard notified President Trump in a meeting in the Oval Office yesterday. Her official resignation will be June 30th. SpaceX launched its biggest, most powerful Starship yet on a test flight yesterday, an upgraded version that NASA is counting on to land astronauts on the moon. The redesigned mega rocket blasted off from Texas, carrying 20 mock Starlink satellites that were released midway through the space flight, which lasted about an hour. The spacecraft reached its final destination in the Indian Ocean, despite some engine issues. It's the 12th test flight of the rocket that Elon Musk is building with a goal of someday getting people to Mars. But the first priority is once again landing astronauts on the moon in conjunction with NASA's Artemis program. Evacuation orders in California expanding as responders try to get a handle on a potentially dangerous chemical leak.
1: About 40,000 people were placed under evacuation orders in Southern California due to a leak of hazardous chemicals that started Thursday afternoon at the GKN Aerospace facility in Garden Grove. Officials say a valve on a tank holding thousands of gallons of methyl methacrylate, a highly toxic and flammable chemical used in making plastic parts, overheated and began venting. Responders were unable to stop the leak overnight. Garden Grove Fire Chief Craig Covey says it's a crisis situation.
2: One, the tank fails and spills a total of about 6,000 to 7,000 gallons of very bad chemicals into the parking lot in that area. Or two, the tank goes into a thermal runaway and blows up.
1: I'm Jennifer King.
3: It is 7:18, 55 degrees right now in Boston, and not expecting to see much sunshine today or tomorrow. Got the three-day forecast. AccuWeather's Matt Rindy standing by. We'll get to him in just a couple minutes. An explosion at a New York City shipyard has left

0: person dead, dozens of firefighters injured. Here's ABC's Matt Rivers.
1: Firefighters had responded earlier in the day to a fire in a shipyard in the Staten Island borough here in New York City, where they had received reports of workers trapped in a basement in the shipyard there. Roughly an hour later, a massive explosion tearing through that area. At least one civilian unaccounted for, at least 16 people injured, including 13 firefighters.
0: A fire marshal in serious condition at Staten Island University Hospital with a head fracture. Another firefighter taken to a local hospital in serious condition, both injured by an intense wave of energy which came from that explosion. Physicians, surgeons claiming the top spots as the nation's highest paying occupations.
2: New federal wage estimates for more than 800 jobs in the U.S. show pediatric surgeons top the list with an average annual salary of just over $500,000, followed by cardiologists and radiologists. The reported wages for the top 10 jobs are well above the average wage of just under $69,000 across all occupations. When looking outside the healthcare sector, airline pilots, chief executives, and athletes rank among the highest paying occupations. I'm Jim Rook.
0: A 911 call has been made public regarding 41-year-old NASCAR driver Kyle Busch just before his death.
3: As tributes pour in for late NASCAR driver Kyle Busch, 911 audio is revealing more about what happened to the two-time Cup champion.
4: Can I get an ambulance to come to 7605 GM1 Team Drive?
3: A 911 call was placed to the dispatch late Wednesday afternoon.
4: I've got an individual that's shortness of breath, very hot, thinks he's going to pass out, and is producing a little bit of blood, coughing up some blood.
3: Busch was testing in the Chevrolet racing simulator in Concord, North Carolina, when he fell ill and was rushed to a hospital in Charlotte, according to sources.
4: He's awake. He's on the bathroom floor right now.
3: Audio provided by the Cabarrus County Sheriff's Office. I'm Jennifer King.
0: The Quincy School Committee will officially be adding a new holiday to the calendar after years of debate.
5: It's been 5 years of advocacy from parents and students to add Lunar New Year to the school holiday calendar in Quincy Public Schools. And as of a vote Wednesday night by the school committee, it's officially a holiday on the books. Lunar New Year is the celebration of the new and the good and putting the past behind you. It's a happy time to spend with family. Often on this day, the schools in the city see more than 50% of its students absent. This holiday designation is something that feels like a long time coming for the first Chinese American board member, Tom Leong.
6: I grew up in Quincy. I went to Quincy Public Schools. I'm a proud graduate of Quincy Public Schools and never thought that we would be at a place where, you know, we would be observing Lunar New Year as a school system. So I'm just really happy, really proud of our community.
5: Now, of course, that it's on the books for next school year, it'll fall on a weekend. But the year after that will be the first official holiday for students and staff. Amanda Keene, WBZ, Boston's News Radio.
0: Coming up, we'll get to the AccuWeather forecast with Matt Rindy. You may not want to hear it. And we'll check roads with Rob Hakala next.
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0: 7:23. Back to the roads and the Subaru Retailers of New England all-wheel drive traffic on the threes. Hello, Rob.
14: Hello, Charlie, and we're looking at a good ride heading down to the Cape, the Sagamore, and the Bourne Bridges, both in great shape. Volume still very light. No troubles on the Cape along Route 6 from Sandwich all the way out towards Orleans. Route 3 in good shape as well from Braintree getting down to the Sagamore. 24 and 95 are okay too, Rhode Island. The expressway looks good in both directions. Not seeing any delays downtown. Out west of town, the Pike looks good from Boston all the way out past 84 in Sturbridge. No complaints on 290. And up to the north, 393 and 95 all clear over the border heading up into New Hampshire. Rob Hacklett, WBZ's Traffic on the Threes.
0: And now the four-day WBZ AccuWeather forecast with Matt Rindy.
15: It is going to be mainly cloudy and cool today. We'll have a high of 62, but mid-60s inland. And then tonight it'll be cloudy with rain arriving late, low down to 51. A chilly day tomorrow. We'll have periods of rain, the steadiest and heaviest in the afternoon and evening. Temperatures are going to hold nearly steady between 50 and 54. And then tomorrow we'll have some leftover rain in the morning, and then it'll be warmer with some sunshine returning, high up to 60. 5, approaching 70 well inland, and a mixture of clouds and sun on Tuesday with a high up to 79. I'm AccuWeather meteorologist Matt Rindy, WBZ, Boston's News Radio.
0: 52 degrees right now at the bridges, the Bourne and the Sagamore. It is also 52 in Weymouth, 51 in Haverhill. You're in Boston right now, clouds and 55 degrees at 7:25.
16: Welcome to Connoisseur's Corner. This is Jordan Rich. Today, we're talking about wines with who else but Ken Hoggins. 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
17: Two Oregon Pinots. We're going to start with the 2023 Ken Wright Cellars from Yamhill Carlton AVA. $38. Showed this wine at my daughter's wine club, and everyone loved it. Scored at 93 points. Medium-bodied, balanced, mouthwatering. Tasty red cherry and stony minerality flavors, along with some notes of red plum and holiday spice. I would pair this with beef carpaccio.
16: I bet you would. A second winner, you say. This one also from Oregon.
17: Yeah, Domaine Druin 2024 Rose Rock from Eola Amity Hills. I awarded this $45 gem an excellent score of 94 points. It's medium-bodied, nicely balanced, super smooth and delicate. Flavor profile was a tasty red cherry and light cinnamon tea blend with some notes of faint tobacco and strawberry. Some well-managed fine tannins that drifted away nicely. And this one I would just drink on its own.
16: Sometimes that's the best advice. He's Ken Hoggins of kenswineguide.com. All part of Connoisseur's Corner, WBZ, Boston's News Radio.
0: Local librarians are taking on some harbor master duties. 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
18: Last year, Mass Wildlife partnered with the Greenfield Public Library, offering free fishing gear for residents to check out and use at local waterways. This year, the Hooks and Books program has expanded to more than 25 libraries around the state, including 10 of the branches in Boston. All you have to do is show up to a participating location and you can rent a rod and reel kit for free. If you don't have a lot of fishing experience, that's okay. The kits contain some beginner's tips to get you off and running. But a reminder, if you're 15 years or older, it's illegal to fish freshwater in the Commonwealth without a license. That'll only set you back about $40. Jared Brosnan, WBZ, Boston's News Radio.
0: Uh-oh, more sharks expected along the coast of the Cape this summer. The Globe reports another species of shark known as dusty sharks seen recently off Nantucket Island and off the coast of the Cape are being spotted in this area. They can grow to 12 feet in length. John Chisholm with the New England Aquarium says because dusty sharks prefer warmer waters, they could be particularly active off the Cape this summer. They're also known to swim close to shore looking for lunch, also known as seals. 7:27. Police charge another man in connection to bank robberies in Boston. That story and much more next in the news at 7:30.
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0: Got some clouds in Boston and 55 degrees at 7:30. Good morning. I'm Charlie Bertrand. Here's what's happening. A second man charged in connection to bank robberies this past month in Boston. Here's WBZ's Emma Friedman.
30: 25-year-old Angel Gomez is facing charges. Police say he participated in two armed robberies, one at Sanders Bank branch in Roxbury, the other happening at TD Bank in Roslindale on April 28th. Officials say at the first robbery at Sanders Bank, Gonzalez allegedly dragged a bank employee to the teller window and held her at gunpoint while threatening to shoot. He allegedly had the same gun at TD Bank and threatened employees there before taking $3,000. Another man was also charged earlier this month. Stephen Harris remains in federal custody. Emma Friedman, WBZ, Boston's News Radio.
0: You know, some good news for soccer fans who were worried they wouldn't be allowed the chance to cheer on their favorite team at local World Cup watch parties.
31: FIFA's not the easiest entity to deal with, to say the least. But, you know, I still remain optimistic, and I think we're going to have a great set of matches here with great enthusiasm.
32: Governor Maura Healey urging local soccer fans not to despair. The governor saying soccer's governing body, FIFA, has finally relented and agreed to let local communities hold watch parties for soccer fans not lucky enough to hold tickets to the matches that are being played in Foxborough in just 3 weeks.
31: The good news is I did reach out and I've received assurances that the remaining licenses will come through by next week, by next Tuesday or Wednesday. So communities now, we've said, can go ahead and get started with the remaining planning.
32: Local communities and businesses are looking forward to what they hope will be a financial bonanza associated with hosting the World Cup. Mike Macklin, WBZ. Boston's News Radio.
0: The Federal Emergency Management Agency, known as FEMA, has approved more than $6 million in funding for projects across the six-state region. The Globe reporting about $1.1 million allocated will be used to assist Maine, New Hampshire, and Vermont recover from costs incurred by recent flood damage. The three states will also receive another $3 million to assist with any future natural disasters. Massachusetts, Rhode Island, and Connecticut will also have access to any remaining funding when necessary. Worcester Polytechnic Institute was awarded close to $600,000 for costs incurred by the COVID pandemic. The next generation of weight loss drugs could be available as soon as next year. ABC's Yuri Benajad.
33: Doctors are already concerned that some Americans are turning to knockoff versions in China, and that means they're unregulated. This could increase the risk of potentially the drugs being tainted, and that could lead to infection or even overdose. Now, these GLP-1 medications have shown not only to benefit weight loss, but also other health benefits. We're talking about things like heart disease and kidney disease, as well as sleep apnea. If this drug does gain approval, it would be in the coming years and would be especially beneficial to the heaviest patients, especially if they don't want to get surgery.
0: Official FDA approval of retatrutide is expected sometime next year or possibly in 2028. 7:33, people bringing their talents to Salisbury. We'll tell you why. coming up in just a couple of minutes, but first to the roads and the Subaru retailers of New England. All-wheel drive, traffic on the threes. Morning, Rob.
2: And a good morning to you, Charlie, and a new problem here on Route 24 on the southbound side. It's a three-car crash. It's reported to be 24 south. South of Route 27 in Brockton, we thank Mike of the WBZ phone force at 617-701-1030. We had two vehicles who were over towards the breakdown lane into the guardrail, and one car on the left into that center barrier. So a tough ride there. And the cars are damaged. They're going to need some tows to get out of there. So expect a slowdown 24 south, south of Route 27 in Brockton. Route 3 looks good along the South Shore. Not seeing any delays down at the Sagamore or the Bourne Bridge. Down the Cape, both the Cape bridges look great. The expressway is fine. Downtown is quiet. The lower deck, Tobin and Airport tunnels are okay. Up to the north, 393 and 95 are okay up to New Hampshire. Rob Hackala, WBZ's Traffic on the Threes.
0: Thank you, Rob. Let's check the four-day WBZ AccuWeather forecast. And Matt Rindy tells us today will be cloudy, cool, only to the low 60s for highs today. Clouds tonight, rain arriving late night as we drop back to the low 50s. Tomorrow, breezy, chilly, periods of rain. The rain will be steadiest and heaviest in the afternoon and evening. Temperatures only to the low 50s tomorrow. For Memorial Day, some leftover rain in the morning. Then it looks like we'll see some clouds and sun later in the day on the holiday, mid-60s. And then Tuesday, some clouds and sun and warmer as we get back into the 70s. It's cloudy right now in Boston, 55 degrees at 735. A local singing competition is back. WBZ's Drew Mulholland tells us it just might be your time.
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4: Yeah, it's the return of Seacoast Idol, year number 5. This time at Surfside, right on Salisbury Beach. What an amazing summer spot. 400 people, all eyes on the performer, the music. Great times. July 22nd is going to be the first night here. Make it a Wednesday night staple, will ya? But we are calling all singers. The time is now to send in those audition tapes. Francois Samard produces this whole show. It's his baby.
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4: 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Francois Samard watches every single one of them and puts a lot of time in. This is a great thing for singers to win prizes, get judged by some local celebrities who know a thing or two, and of course, meet other artists along the way. That's always a good thing. Seacoast Idol. Drew Mulholland, WBZ, Boston's News Radio.
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0: Well, speaking of winning prizes, and you need no official ability, just buy a ticket for tonight.
18: The third largest jackpot in Megabucks history is up for grabs tonight. No one has won in over a year, pumping the jackpot up to nearly $19 million, with a cash payout option valued at over $12 million. We're still a ways away from surpassing the record set in 1986, when someone walked away with nearly $22 million. That was the third largest jackpot in the nation's history at the time, but has since been demolished by billion-dollar payouts and Mega Millions and Powerball. Tonight's drawing is set for 9 o'clock. Jer Brosnan, WBZ, Boston's News Radio.
0: President Trump recognizing a fallen college grad from Boston College for his heroic actions back on 9/11. 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
7: Wells Crowther is remembered as the man in the red bandana after he repeatedly led people to safety from the South Tower before dying in the terror attack. He has become a symbol of courage across the nation for his heroic acts, as survivors recalled being guided through the burning building by a man with a red bandana over his face. And his legacy will continue to live on, with President Trump announcing that he will be receiving the Presidential Medal of Freedom.
8: I just want to congratulate his great mother in doing a phenomenal job in raising that young man. Boy, what bravery, saved those people and became a legend in a sense. Nobody else would have done what he did, so he is going to be getting the Presidential Medal of Freedom.
0: A date for the award ceremony has not yet been announced. 7:38 and to business with Bloomberg.
9: There could be a lot of pain at the gas pump this long holiday weekend. The average cost of a gallon of regular gas right now, $4.55 nationwide, according to AAA. And unless that Strait of Hormuz off Iran is reopened, Gas Buddy predicts $5 a gallon gas by the next major holiday, July 4th. On Wall Street, stocks saw sizable gains, though, on rising hopes for a diplomatic end to the war, as a group of allies in the Gulf region urged President Trump not to restart military attacks against Iran, and as a top official from mediator nation Pakistan traveled to Tehran. All good signs for a deal, and with that, the Dow today shot up 294 points, 0.5% higher, closing at a fresh all-time high. The Nasdaq up 51, the S&P added 28. Kevin Warsh sworn in as the new chairman of the Federal Reserve. And Take-Two Interactive setting November 19th as the release date for the highly anticipated Grand Theft Auto 6 video game. I'm Tom Busby, Bloomberg Business on WBZ, Boston's News Radio.
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10: Red Sox unable to continue their winning streak after the sweep in Kansas City. In the off day Thursday, they fell 8-6 to the Minnesota Twins at Fenway Park to kick off a weekend Memorial Day set. They'll be off on Monday. Nick Sogard and Willier Abreu were the only two Red Sox players with multi-hit games. Boston remains in fourth place ahead of the Orioles. After going 1-done at the ACC tournament in Charlotte, Boston College baseball, despite their best season of 36-20, they must await their fate to see if they'll be on the road to Omaha. The selection show is noon on Monday. And the Connecticut Sun fall to 1-6. They lost 77-59 in Seattle. Diamond Miller, their leading scorer, she only had 13 points. Rob Buschka, WBZ, Boston's News Radio.
11: 7:43 and back to the highways. The Subaru retailers of New England, all-wheel drive, traffic on the threes, and back to 24, Rob.
12: Yeah, Charlie, we are seeing delays. 24 southbound, a crash south of Route 27 in Brockton, and we had vehicles that went into the guardrail. One went over to the

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1: AccuWeather forecast, Matt Rindy tells us today will be cloudy and cool, only low 60s for highs. Clouds tonight, rain arrives late as we drop back to 51. Tomorrow, breezy, chilly, periods of rain. The rain looks like will be steadiest and heaviest in the afternoon and evening hours, and temps only to the low 50s tomorrow. For Memorial Day, we'll start off with some leftover rain, but later in the day on the holiday, some clouds break for sun, temperatures to the mid-60s. Clouds right now here in Boston and 55 degrees.
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1: Good morning, I'm Charlie Bergeron. Here are the five things you need to know at 7:45. Police make one arrest after a group of teens allegedly break into Foxborough High School, a prank gone wrong. A massive takeover on Hampton Beach leads to New Hampshire police making over 50 arrests. Police investigating after a woman was hit by a duck boat yesterday near Faneuil Hall. The attorneys for a Babson College student who was deported asking a federal appeals court to reinstate a lawsuit against the federal government. Criminal charges against a man who was mistakenly deported have been dropped. The AP's Ed Donahue.
3: A human smuggling case against Kilmar Abrego-Garcia in Tennessee has been dismissed. Abrego-Garcia was mistakenly deported to El Salvador last year. It became an embarrassment for the Trump administration when the order was given to return Abrego-Garcia to the U.S. He claimed the administration was vindictive, and the federal judge agreed. Abrego-Garcia is a Salvadoran citizen with an American wife and child who has lived in Maryland for years, but he immigrated to the U.S. illegally as a teenager. The Justice Department vowed to appeal, calling the judge's order wrong and dangerous. I'm Ed Donahue.
1: The Trump administration announcing some big changes to the green card process. Foreigners in the United States who want to become lawful permanent residents will now have to leave the United States and apply from their home country. Big, big change for students, temporary workers, or tourists who often end up applying for green cards while they're here in this country. Still not clear when the change will go into effect or if it will apply to people who are already in the middle of the application process. The Trump administration's $1.8 billion fund to compensate people who claim they were targeted by the Biden administration, now at the center of three federal lawsuits.
4: The Department of Justice's attempt to launch its anti-weaponization fund has sparked accusations of self-dealing and a bipartisan uproar over the possible use of taxpayer money to pay rioters who attacked the Capitol on January 6th. Less than a week since the fund's announcement, at least three lawsuits have challenged its legality, including cases filed by officers who defended the Capitol that day, a watchdog group, and a coalition of nonprofits. They argue that only Congress, not the Department of Justice, has the power to dole out $1.8 billion for the compensation fund. Peter Haralambos, ABC News.
1: The Federal Reserve now with new leadership.
5: The Federal Reserve's Board of Governors has a new chairman. President Trump was on hand as Kevin Warsh was sworn in after months of bashing predecessor Jerome Powell for not lowering interest rates. He said Warsh will prioritize a strong economy.
6: Thankfully, unlike some of his predecessors, Kevin understands that when the economy is booming, that's a good thing.
5: In an unusual move, the swearing-in was at the White House, which raises more questions about Fed independence as the president has tried to sway the central bank. Still,
6: I want him to be independent and just do a great job. Don't look at me. Don't look at anybody. Just do your own thing and do a great job.
5: For his part, the new chairman said the coming years can bring unmatched prosperity.
7: That will raise living standards for Americans from all walks of life.
5: Sagar Meghani, Washington.
1: The Centers for Disease Control deploy health experts to Central Africa, where the Ebola outbreak is still raging. An American missionary doctor who contracted the virus is being treated in Germany. ABC's Faith Abube.
8: That American missionary doctor infected with Ebola and under treatment at a hospital in Berlin reunited with his family.

0: Two of his four young children visiting him through an isolation window. The family has tested negative and remains in quarantine. Health officials also tracking roughly 750 suspected cases.
1: We're now revising our risk assessment to very high at the national level and low at global level.
2: There is no available vaccine for the strain of the Ebola virus that is going around in Africa. The virus spread undetected for weeks while authorities tested for another more common strain. The CDC says there still have not been any Ebola cases linked to this outbreak reported in the United States. A well-known barber in Brighton struggling to get back on his feet. As WBZ's Madison Rogers tells us, it's a new twist in a story we brought you earlier this year.
3: Matt Charette has had a crazy year. He walked into his shop in February to find it completely wrecked by flooding. Matt's barbershop had to be gutted basically down to the studs.
4: We opened 4 weeks later with the help of the community.
3: A customer set up a GoFundMe
4: so that we could rebuild the shop. We're all grateful. I personally was looking forward to just getting back to normal and having a great spring.
3: But in a fairly legendary run of bad luck, earlier this month, Matt and his partner hopped on their motorcycle for the first time of the year and were promptly hit by a driver. They suffered nasty injuries, a list of broken bones, a punctured lung, emergency surgery, weeks in the hospital and rehab. Now friends, neighbors, and regulars are stepping up all over again.
4: I guess 2026 is the year of crowdfunding for me, unfortunately. I have to say, I don't know if guilty is the word I'm looking for.
3: He says it's not something he would set up for himself, but he's thankful. Matt's barbershop is still open, but Matt likely won't be able to work till September. Madison Rogers, WBZ, Boston's News Radio.
2: 751 and 55 degrees right now in the city. Forecast with Matt Rindy. It's not good. Unless you like wet weather. We'll check with Matt Rindy in just a couple minutes. Out to the roads, got some problems out on 24 South. We'll check in with Rob Hakala and traffic next.
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2: 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Hello, Rob.
14: Hello, Charlie. Still dealing with delays on Route 24. Looks like brake lights starting still after Route 27 in Brockton. Down to that crash south of Route 27. As soon as you get down to 123, you're back up to speed again. No issues from there. Down into the Taunton area. Route 3 looks good along the South Shore. Not seeing any big delays at the Sagamore, the Bourne Bridge, getting on Cape. Northbound Expressway looks good. Furnace Brook up to the O'Neill Tunnel. Downtown Boston still in great shape with the light volume and up to the north. 3, 93, and 95 are all okay over the border up into New Hampshire. Rob Hakala, WBZ's Traffic on the 3.
2: And now the 4-day WBZ AccuWeather forecast with Matt Rindy.
15: It is going to be a cool day with plenty of clouds. We'll have a high of 62, but mid-60s inland. Cloudy tonight with rain arriving late, low down to 51. Breezy and chilly tomorrow with periods of rain, the steadiest and heaviest of which will be in the afternoon and evening. Temperatures holding nearly steady between 50 and 54. Then Memorial Day, we'll have leftover rain in the morning, and then a warmer day with sunshine returning, high 65, but approaching 70 inland. Warmer still on Tuesday with clouds and sun, high 79. I'm AccuWeather meteorologist Matt Rindy, WBZ, Boston News Radio.
2: 55 degrees this morning in Hyannis, 54 degrees in Quincy, Manchester by the Sea at 52, and here in Boston, clouds, 55 degrees at 7:54.
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17: Welcome to the WBZ New England Weekend. I'm Jordan Rich. The 43rd Annual Elliot Norton Awards is happening Monday, June 1st, 7 p.m. at the Huntington Theater, honoring the best Boston area theater productions throughout the year. The host for the event, of course, is the esteemed critic and local favorite Joyce Kilhaywick, and she's got more.
18: The very best of all of the Boston, professional Boston theater companies. 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And these are presented by the Boston Theater Critics Association. So we're looking at over 130 nominees in almost 30 categories. And we have the Elliot Norton Prize winner, who is Bill Haney from North Shore Music Theater. We give out an Arts Education Award, which nurtures the next generation of theater artists. 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They're in the spotlight in a different way. They add so much to our culture in Boston. We put our critical eyes on these productions, and it really creates a conversation with the people who actually mount the productions on stage, and all of us together celebrate what theater brings to Boston, which is pretty remarkable.
17: Thank you, Joyce. Don't miss June 1st, 7 p.m., the Elliot Norton Awards. 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
2: When Lucy Ho moved to the United States from Taiwan, she dreamt of becoming a college athlete, and her dream came true when she took up tennis and enrolled at Rhode Island College at the age of 54. 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
20: Nobody see me different, and I was shocked because when I got here, I was super nervous.
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20: I only thought about if I can get in the team, I could play a lot of tennis and play with good players.
21: She not only practiced with the team, but on her own, and got so good, she helped Rick win the Little East Conference championship last fall. For her, it's all about the love of tennis.
20: When I play tennis, my brain is like a blank. 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
21: At 58, Lucy graduated this month with a degree in accounting. Coach Adam Spring says Lucy has inspired him and the entire team.
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2: Police investigating a duck boat accident that hospitalized one local woman. That story and much more next in the news at 8 o'clock.
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2: 55 degrees, clouds in Boston at 8 o'clock. Good morning. I'm Charlie Bergeron. Here's what's happening. An investigation underway after a woman was hit by a duck boat.
4: It happened near Faneuil Hall Friday afternoon, just before 3 p.m. Boston police say the woman was in a crosswalk when the driver turned onto North Street and hit her. The woman was evaluated at the scene before being transported to Mass General Hospital. There were passengers on the duck boat at the time. Police didn't find any damage to the duck boat. So far, no arrests have been made. Emma Friedman, WBZ, Boston's News Radio.
2: Attorneys for Ani Lucia Lopez-Beloza are asking a federal appeals court to reintroduce a lawsuit the Babson College freshman had filed against the government. The Globe reports the suit would center around whether Lopez-Beloza was detained and deported illegally by immigration officials. The 20-year-old was arrested back on November 20th by immigration officials at Logan Airport, sent to a detention center in Texas, and later deported to Honduras, where she is presently living with her grandparents. Lopez-Beloza's attorneys say she had entered the United States with her mother from Honduras when she was just 8 years old and was unaware that a deportation order was pending against her. The intent of the lawsuit is to allow Lopez-Beloza to return to the United States. She is still enrolled at Babson College, taking her courses remotely. Some encouraging news for prospective first-time homebuyers. 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
5: 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On Beacon Hill, Mike Macklin, WBZ. Boston's News Radio.
2: AAA projecting a record-setting 45 million Americans will travel at least 50 miles from home over this Memorial Day weekend. 39 million travelers driving and about another 4 million flying to destinations. And drivers paying a lot more at the pump. The average price for a gallon of gas in Massachusetts today, $4.48. That's up $1.47 from a year ago. AAA reminding drivers, check your car's battery, check your tire pressure and your fluids. Last Memorial Day weekend, AAA responded to over 300,000 emergency roadside assistance calls nationwide to help drivers with everything from dead batteries to flat tires to empty fuel tanks. 803, a sandwich maker in East Bridgewater gets some worldwide praise. into that story in just a couple minutes. Let's get to the roads first, though, and the Subaru retailers of New England, all-wheel drive traffic on the threes. Morning, Rob.
14: And a good morning to you, Charlie. We are still dealing with delays on 24 southbound with a crash working south of Route 27 in Brockton. We had a couple of vehicles, one over to the right towards the breakdown lane, and another vehicle was over into the left barrier. So allow some extra time through there on Route 24 south of Route 27. Route 3 looks good from Braintree down to the Sagamore. Still in good shape at the Cape Bridges. No problems there. The expressway is fine. Furnace Brook up into the O'Neill Tunnel. The rest of downtown still quiet. The Lower Deck, Tobin, and Airport tunnels are okay. Out west of town, the Pike looks clear out towards Sturbridge up to the north. Upper end of 128 is fine from Lexington up into Peabody, and no delays on 393 or 95 up to the New Hampshire line. Rob Hakala, WBZ's Traffic on the Threes.
2: Thank you, Rob. Let's check the four-day WBZ AccuWeather forecast. Matt Rindy tells us today will be cloudy, cool only to the low 60s, maybe a little warmer the further inland you go. Cloudy tonight, rain arrives, we drop into the low 50s. Tomorrow, breezy, chilly, periods of rain. Looks like the steadiest and heaviest will be in the afternoon and evening, temperatures only to the low 50s. For Memorial Day, some leftover rain in the morning, and then warmer with clouds and sun later in the day Monday, high 65. Tuesday, a little better with clouds and sun into the 70s. 55 right now, and clouds in Boston at 8:05. A businessman from Brockton who owns a restaurant in East Bridgewater declared the world's best sandwich maker at the World Food Championship. Here's WBZ's Suzanne Sausville.
6: Cheese with chili flakes.
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8: For Chef Dave Casey, the owner of Perfectly Flavored Cafe and Wicked Flavored Food Truck, hearing the title World Sandwich Champion is hard to get used to.
9: I'm just a chef. I'm some kid from Brockton. And to be able to have a title like that, it's humbling. I'm grateful.
8: But he earned it with his pesto-infused crab cake sandwich.
9: Topped it with butter poached lobster. I had an absolutely amazing rosemary focaccia bread that we like buttered the hell out of.
8: With apple, fennel, and cabbage slaw and charred pineapple and jalapeno salsa.
9: Hands down, probably one of the best bites you've ever had.
8: Confident, but humble and surprised he won.
9: I thought they called somebody else, honestly. I mean, I was in shock.
8: His next venture coming in June, Signature Sips, a mobile bar cart. In East Bridgewater, Suzanne Sausville, WBZ, Boston's News Radio.
2: The owners of a business in Nubian Square in Roxbury have announced they're closing their business due to an unresolved dispute with the landlord. Black Market opened on Washington Street in 2017 with a goal of being a location where black-owned businesses could grow and thrive. The Globe reports Market founders Kai and Chris Grant signed a deal back in 2021 to eventually buy the building from the nonprofit group Madison Park Development Corporation. The purchase never panned out. Records reviewed by the Globe showed the Grants owed over $100,000 in unpaid rent to Madison Park Development. Music calling in Cambridge. Here's WBZ's Drew Mulholland.
10: The Campfire Festival from the legendary Club Passim is on year 28, playing out all weekend. Some 70 musicians in Cambridge. Matt Smith is with Club Passim, also celebrating 30 years at the club. Nicely done, my man. 3 decades at the same gig. How do you do it?
11: Because I love music, man. 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
10: And he loves this Campfire Fest. So many great artists discovered over the years. Yeah, Lake Street Dive is one of them. Just one of so many great bands to make their mark here at Club Passim. Drew Mulholland, WBZ, Boston News Radio.
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26: Ford Motors, the 122-year-old automaker, is branching out. It wants to capitalize on the need for massive amounts of power at AI data centers.
27: Ford is trying to expand into energy storage, and they're basically taking all of this investment and development that they'd put into EVs and kind of had to give up on and trying to turn it into another revenue stream and doing it by tapping into this insatiable demand for AI power.
26: That's Bloomberg's equities reporter Jordan Fitzgerald, who says Ford's taking advantage of its partnership with a Chinese battery maker to provide cloud computing providers with the juice they need.
27: Ford still makes cars. It might do energy storage on the side, and it might be good at it. That's not super clear yet.
26: And Ford has already signed a 5-year agreement for up to 20 gigawatt hours of energy storage with EDF Power Solutions of North America, a promising start to a new business.
27: It's an attempt to turn lemons into lemonade.
26: I'm Tom Busby, Bloomberg Business on WBZ, Boston's News Radio.
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2: Red Sox modest winning streak is over after the road sweep against Bobby Witt and the Royals. The Sox return to Fenway Park, losing 8-6 to the Minnesota Twins to kick off a 3-game Memorial Day set. Jalen Duran dipped to 191 on the year, but still hitting leadoff. Boston remains in fourth place behind Tampa Bay. The Yankees also in front of them as well. Gerrit Cole returned for New York, throwing 6 scoreless. He left with the lead before their bullpen imploded to Tampa Bay. After going 1-and-done in the ACC tournament Thursday, BC Baseball must wait for their College World Series selection show Memorial Day to see if they'll officially be on the road to Omaha. And in the WNBA, the Connecticut Sun, with the lackluster outing, they lost big in
0: Seattle, 77-59. Rob Bushka, WBZ, Boston's News Radio.
2: 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Rob?
1: And still a delay, Charlie. 24 southbound with a crash after Route 27 in Brockton, so expect a delay there. No delays, though, if you're getting on at 123 in Brockton. You're going to be south of the crash, so no troubles from there down through Taunton. Route 3 looks good from Union Street in Braintree down to the Sagamore, and no delays at the Cape Bridges. The expressway is fine. Furnace Brook up to the O'Neill Tunnel. Out west of town, a good ride on the Pike up to the north, 393 and 95. Look good up to New Hampshire. Route 1 is okay through Saugus. 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Rob Hakala, WBZ's Traffic on the Threes.
2: AccuWeather forecast. Maverick details us today will be cloudy, cool. Temperatures only, though, to the low 60s. Got some rain arriving late tonight as we drop into the low 50s. And then tomorrow, periods of rain. Looks like the steadiest and heaviest rain will be during the afternoon and evening hours. Temperatures only to the low 50s. And then for Memorial Day, we'll start wet, but later in the day, clouds break for sun and temperatures to the mid-60s. Right now, cloudy in Boston and 56 degrees.
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2: Good morning. I'm Charlie Bergeron, and here are the five things you need to know at 8:15. Police charge a second man in connection to the robberies in Roxbury and Roslindale this past month. Governor Maura Healey says more public viewing licenses will go out to local businesses to hold watch parties for the 2026 World Cup matches in Foxborough. $6 million in FEMA funding approved for projects all around New England. The World Health Organization says the Ebola outbreak now poses a very high risk for the Congo and Africa, but that the risk of the disease spreading globally remains low. Tulsi Gabbard leaving the Trump cabinet, the former Democratic congresswoman who became an outspoken Trump supporter, leaving because of the health of her husband. ABC's chief White House correspondent Mary Bruce.
3: Gabbard was largely left out of key national security decisions, including those surrounding U.S. action in Venezuela and then in Iran. Trump then pressed on whether he had lost confidence in her.
5: I don't want Iran to have a nuclear weapon. Because if they had a nuclear weapon, they'd use it immediately. I think she's probably a little bit softer on that issue, but that's okay. Some people are. Most people are.
3: Gabbard is now the fourth member of Trump's cabinet to depart in just the last 3 months.
2: Gabbard notified President Trump in a meeting in the Oval Office yesterday. Her official resignation date is June 30th. Gabbard's husband, Abraham, diagnosed with a rare form of bone cancer. SpaceX launched its biggest, most powerful Starship yet on a test flight yesterday, an upgraded version that NASA is counting on to land astronauts on the moon. The redesigned mega rocket blasted off from Texas, carrying 20 mock Starlight satellites that were released midway through the hour-long space flight. The spacecraft reached its final destination in the Indian Ocean in spite of some engine problems. It's the 12th test flight of the rocket that Elon Musk is building with a goal to someday get people to Mars. But the first priority is, once again, landing astronauts on the moon in conjunction with NASA's Artemis program. A community in California, less than 20 miles from L.A., at risk of a massive explosion from a chemical leak.
6: 40,000 residents of Garden Grove in Orange County, south of L.A., have been told they have to evacuate because a toxic chemical is leaking from a tank at an aerospace factory. Orange County firefighters say there are two dangerous scenarios in this. The tank could either fail, leaking toxic chemicals all over the ground, or explode into a giant fireball. The leak was triggered on Thursday when a valve overheated on a 34,000 gallon tank containing a liquid used to make acrylic plastics. Alex Stone, ABC News, Los Angeles.
2: An explosion at a shipyard in New York City has left one person dead. Dozens of firefighters were injured. ABC's Matt Rivers.
14: Firefighters had responded earlier in the day to a fire in a shipyard in the Staten Island borough here in New York City, where they had received reports of workers trapped in a basement in the shipyard there. Roughly an hour later, a massive explosion tearing through that area. At least one civilian unaccounted for, at least 16 people injured, including 13 firefighters.
2: A fire marshal in Syria serious condition at Staten Island University Hospital with a head fracture. Another firefighter taken to a local hospital in serious condition, both injured by an intense wave of energy which came from that explosion. A 911 call has been made public regarding 41-year-old NASCAR driver Kyle Busch just before his death.
8: As tributes pour in for late NASCAR driver Kyle Busch, 911 audio is revealing more about what happened to the two-time Cup champion.
9: Could I get an ambulance to come to 7605 GM1 Team Drive?
8: A 911 call was placed to the dispatch late Wednesday afternoon.
9: I've got an individual that's shortness of breath, very hot, thinks he's going to pass out, and is producing a little bit of blood. Coughing up some.

0: Bush was testing in the Chevrolet racing simulator in Concord, North Carolina, when he fell ill and was rushed to a hospital in Charlotte, according to sources.
1: He's awake. He's on the bathroom floor right now.
0: Audio provided by the Cabarrus County Sheriff's Office. I'm Jennifer King.
2: To Harvard Square, a big weekend ahead for movies with big anniversaries.
3: It's reunion week at the Brattle Theater in Harvard Square, where they're showing films celebrating their 25th, 50th, and 75th anniversaries.
4: This is Paris. And I'm an American who lives here.
3: Today begins with An American in Paris, followed by Kings of the Road, Ghost World, and then Massacre at Central High.
5: I'm late for a very important date. No time to say hello, goodbye. I'm late.
3: Tomorrow we'll show Disney's Alice in Wonderland back-to-back starting at noon, Miss Julie and the Piano Teacher.
6: Julie and the Pussycat.
3: And the fun does continue during the week with movies like The Bad News Bears, The Royal Tenenbaums, and Josie and the Pussycats. Brian Antonelli, WBZ, Boston's News Radio.
2: Well, according to a survey, one of the nation's highest paying occupations shouldn't surprise you.
7: New federal wage estimates for more than 800 jobs in the U.S. show pediatric surgeons top the list with an average annual salary of just over $500,000, followed by cardiologists and radiologists. The reported wages for the top 10 jobs are well above the average wage of just under $69,000 across all occupations. When looking outside the healthcare sector, airline pilots, chief executives, and athletes rank among the highest paying occupations. I'm Jim Roop.
2: Rapper Rob Bass, one half of the Harlem hip-hop duo of Rob Bass and DJ Easy Rock, has died after a battle with cancer at the age of 59. Bass' real name was Robert Ginyard, best known for the 1988 chart topper It Takes Two, a blend of hip-hop and house music that helped bring both genres into the mainstream. His creative counterpart, Rodney Skip Bryce, who went by the stage name of DJ Easy Rock, died back in 2014 at the age of just 46 of complications from diabetes. 8:21. Clouds in Boston, 56 degrees. We're not getting a whole lot warmer, and the forecast for the holiday weekend is mostly wet. We'll get to the AccuWeather forecast coming up with Matt Rindy. Traffic with Rob Hackler next.
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9: Exactly.
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9: That's where you come in.
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12: It's electric!
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2: 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Traffic on the Threes. Where are we headed, Rob?
16: Charlie, we'll start with the update on Route 24. We just got word the crash cleared. All lanes are open now on 24 south of Route 27 in Brockton. So you got a good ride now. That volume easing out quickly. Route 3 looks fine from Weymouth down to the Sagamore. A little more company at the Cape Bridges, but still okay. No problems on the expressway downtown. The lower deck, Tobin, and airport tunnels are okay up to the north. 393 and 95 are clear to New Hampshire and out west, and no delays on the Pike out towards Sturbridge. Rob Hackla, WBZ's Traffic on the Threes.
9: And now the four-day WBZ AccuWeather forecast with Matt Rindy.
6: It is going to be mostly cloudy and cool today. We'll have a high up to 62, but in the mid-60s inland. Tonight we'll have rain arriving late with a low down to 51. Tomorrow is going to be breezy and chilly. We'll have periods of rain, the heaviest and steadiest of which will be in the afternoon and evening. Temperatures are holding nearly steady between 50 and 54. And then Memorial Day, we'll have some leftover rain in the morning, and then becomes warmer with some sunshine returning. High 65, approaching 70 well inland. Clouds and sun Tuesday with a high up to 79, near 80 on Wednesday. I'm AccuWeather meteorologist Matt Rindy, WBZ, Boston's News Radio.
9: Clouds right now in Boston and 56 degrees at 825.
17: Hello, I'm Jordan, and this is Connoisseur's Corner to remind you that the Vikings are returning. 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
9: Well, if you've thought about maybe getting in a day of fishing and you don't want to head to the bait shop, that can happen. 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
19: Mass Wildlife just launched the Hooks and Books program, giving free access to fishing gear at libraries across the state. Just like if you were checking out a book, you can go to a participating library and rent a rod and reel kit for free, which also includes some tips and tricks for beginners looking to give fishing a try. After the success of the pilot project at the Greenfield Public Library last year, more than 24 libraries now offer rods, including Boston, Worcester, Springfield, and Brockton. While the gear is free, it's important to note that anyone 15 years or older needs a license to fish. That costs $40 for most residents, but it's free if you're under 18 or over the age of 70. Jared Brosnan, WBZ, Boston's News Radio.
9: All right, who's ready for the beach? Who's ready to worry about sharks? More sharks expected along the coast of the Cape this summer. The Globe reports there's another species of shark. We had them at one time. They've kind of gone away. Well, they're back. They're known as dusty sharks. And they've been seen recently off Nantucket and off the coast of the Cape, and they're being spotted in this area. They can grow to 12 feet in length. John Chisholm with the New England Aquarium says because dusty sharks prefer warmer waters, they could be particularly active off the Cape this summer. They're also known to swim close to shore looking for seals. 827. No need to stress if you missed out on a ticket to the World Cup games at Foxborough. There is an alternative. Get to that and much more next in the news at 8:30.
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2: Clouds in Boston and 56 degrees at 8:30. Good morning. Welcome. I'm Charlie Bertrand. Here's what's happening. A second man charged in connection to bank robberies in Boston this past month. Here's WBZ's Emma Friedman.
26: 25-year-old Angel Gomez is facing charges. Police say he participated in two armed robberies, one at Sanders Bank branch in Roxbury, the other happening at TD Bank in Roslindale on April 28th. Officials say at the first robbery at Sanders Bank, Gonzalez allegedly dragged a bank employee to the teller window and held her at gunpoint while threatening to shoot. He allegedly had the same gun at TD Bank and threatened employees there before taking $3,000. Another man was also charged earlier this month. Stephen Harris remains in federal custody. Emma Friedman, WBZ, Boston's News Radio.
2: Well, some good news for World Cup soccer fans worried that they'd be denied the chance to root for their favorite team at local watch parties.
27: 3 weeks and counting till soccer fans descend on Foxborough for the World Cup. And soccer's governing body, FIFA, has granted public viewing licenses to only four of 17 organizations that want to hold local watch parties and related fan fests. But Governor Maura Healey says soccer fans need not despair.
28: The good news is I did reach out and I've received assurances that the remaining licenses will come through by next week, by next Tuesday or Wednesday. So communities now, we've said, can go ahead and get started with the remaining planning.
27: The delay in approving watch parties has left huge communities of soccer fans worried they'll be left out of the excitement of seeing their native national teams compete.
28: Look, I want to see World Cup be a great experience across the state. I want to see it enjoyed by communities. I think the good news is licenses are coming, and, you know, I'm looking forward to what should be a great experience.
27: Mike Macklin, WBZ, Boston's News Radio.
2: The Federal Emergency Management Agency has approved more than $6 million in funding for projects across the six-state region. The Globe reporting about $1.1 million allocated will be used to assist Maine, New Hampshire, and Vermont recover from costs incurred by flood damage. The three states will also receive close to $3 million to assist with any future natural disasters. Massachusetts, Rhode Island, and Connecticut will also have access to any remaining funding when necessary. Worcester Polytechnic Institute was awarded close to $600,000 for costs incurred by the COVID pandemic. The next generation of weight loss drugs could be available as soon as next year. ABC's Yuri Benajad.
29: Eli Lilly this week announcing that retatrutide, an experimental drug, lowered weight loss of 30% in adults that were taking this medication. This GLP-1 injectable was comparable to bariatric surgery, which for years has been a popular method for people to shed pounds. In fact, some of the clinical participants in this trial actually dropped out because they lost too much weight. And among those that were also dropping out were those that were experiencing side effects. These are things like nausea, constipation, diarrhea, vomiting, and stomach pain. These are common with GLP-1 medications, but due to this higher strength of the medication, it's possible that this drug also comes with some higher side effects.
2: Official FDA approval is expected sometime next year or in 2028. 8:33, lots of singing on Salisbury Beach, and we'll tell you why in just a couple of minutes. First to the roads and the Subaru Retailers of New England. All-wheel drive traffic on the threes. Hello, Rob.
16: Hello, Charlie. And we're looking at a nice ride along Route 24 now. No issues down through Brockton into Taunton. Route 3 is fine from Braintree all the way down into Plymouth, although we're starting to see our first delay, Charlie, at the Sagamore Bridge. Here we go. Just a little bit of a delay, but it's starting. And over at the Bourne Bridge, that's still fine, but we're just starting to see brake lights just getting up onto the bridge, you know, as you squeeze down through that stretch. No complaints on the expressway. Downtown Boston is still okay. Out west of town, a good ride on the Pike. And up to New Hampshire, it's clear. If you're going up to New Hampshire or Maine, 393 and 95 are all quiet. Rob Hackla, WBZ's Traffic on the Threes.
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16: Yes, there's still plenty of parking at the beaches. 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
16: You got it.
2: All right, thanks, Rob. Let's check the four-day WBZ AccuWeather forecast. And Matt Rindy tells us today, not beach weather. Cloudy, cool, low 60s should do it. Got some rain coming in late tonight as we drop into the 50s. And then tomorrow, rain will be steadiest and heaviest in the afternoon and evening. Temperatures only to the low 50s. And then for Memorial Day, some leftover showers in the morning hours. Looks like by the afternoon, we'll have some clouds break for some sunshine, and we'll get to the mid-60s. And then Tuesday, of course, with the three-day weekend over, it will be better with clouds and sun and temperatures to the mid-70s. 56 right now and clouds in Boston at 8:35. Well, are you a singer? A televised singing competition is setting up in Salisbury. Here's WBZ's Drew Mulholland.
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19: 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This time it's Surfside, right on Salisbury Beach. What an amazing summer spot. 400 people, all eyes on the performer, the music. Great times. July 22nd is going to be the first night here. Make it a Wednesday night staple, will ya? But we are calling all singers. The time is now to send in those audition tapes. Francois Samard produces this whole show. It's his baby.
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19: 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Get those audition tapes in. Francois Samard watches every single one of them and puts a lot of time in. This is a great thing for singers to win prizes, get judged by some local celebrities who know a thing or two, and of course, meet other artists along the way. That's always a good thing. Seacoast Idol. Drew Mulholland, WBZ, Boston's News Radio.
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8: Looking for something special to do tonight in Cambridge? The Harvard Square Homeless Shelter is hosting a free classical music concert at the First Church Cathedral, 7 o'clock tonight. Students from the New England Conservatory and the Boston Conservatory are performing original works, closing the evening with the final movement of Mahler's Third Symphony. The local activists will also take the stage to perform an original poem set to live music composed for the cause. And a free reception with food and drink follow the performance. 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
2: Well, we know about gas prices, but how about prices for a cup of coffee? One customer at a local Cumberland Farms was wondering after seeing a sign advertising a $99 cup of joe. As the Globe reports, some media users speculated that inflation had hit the breaking point, but others said it was likely AI-generated. Aside from the dollar sign mistake, some folks noticed the flaws in the sign. It was talking about iced coffee, but it was steaming hot. A spokesperson for Cumbies confirmed to the Globe that the sign was AI-generated and not distributed by their corporate marketing team. The convenience store company, though, still had some fun with the typo, saying their coffee is good as gold. $99 for a cup of coffee. 8:37, and on to other business with Bloomberg.
16: In the face of spiking energy and grocery costs, many of us are changing not only how much money we spend, but how we spend it.
10: Historically, when energy prices rise and remain elevated, you do see consumers start to reallocate their basket of spend.
16: And Michelle Meyer, chief economist at the MasterCard Economics Institute, says we're starting to see spending pullbacks now.
10: Things like autos that are directly related to gas prices, but even the larger appliances that are bigger ticket items.
16: Home Depot and Lowe's say we're pausing planned major home renovations. But Meyer says, interestingly, we're not seeing a pullback, at least yet, in the category she calls discretionary services.
10: For example, restaurant spending is remaining very steady, very solid. And I think that says a lot about the consumer's desire to continue to engage.
3: And although we're tweaking travel plans, Meyer says we're not canceling them.
10: Depending on how much consumers can afford, they may decide to drive less, drive differently, go somewhere else, but they're going.
3: Andrew O'Day, Bloomberg Business on WBZ, Boston's News Radio.
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10: A tough night Friday at Fenway Park after coming off a successful road sweep of the Royals. The Red Sox lost 8-6 to the Twins to kick off a three-game weekend series. Nick Sogard continues to fill in nicely for the injured Trevor Story. 2-for-3s, hitting .353. Red Sox remain in fourth place, 12.5 behind the Rays, who doubled up the Yankees in the Bronx and Garrett Cole's return. BC Baseball, after losing to Miami on Thursday, must play the wait game. Will they be called Selection Monday? Memorial Day, we'll find out, despite their best season of 36-20, whether they make the postseason. The Connecticut Sun continue their tough early stretch. They're now 1-6 after a 77-59 loss to the Seattle Storm. Rob Bushka, WBZ, Boston's News Radio.
11: It is 8:43, and back to the highways we go. The Subaru Retailers of New England, all-wheel drive traffic on the threes. Where to, Rob?
12: Charlie, we'll start on the ride on the South Shore in Route 3. Looks good from Braintree down into Plymouth. We just had a very brief delay at the Sagamore Bridge, and it's just becoming more of an intermittent slowdown. So nothing steady yet getting to the Cape. Look like just some more volume, but no big backups. Over at the Bourne Bridge, it's okay. Route 6 eastbound, starting to see a little more company getting through that lane drop in Dennis, where it goes down to one lane on 6 East. The expressway looks good. Out west of town, no problems on the Pike. Downtown, the lower deck, Tobin and Airport tunnels are okay. 3 and 93 are okay, heading up towards New Hampshire. And we were getting word of a possible slowdown, Route 1 near Route 62 in Danvers, with police activity. This report is sponsored.

0: and evening hours. Only low 50s for highs tomorrow. And then for Memorial Day, we'll have some leftover showers in the morning, but clouds and sun later in the day. Temperatures approaching 70. Right now, clouds here in the city and 56 degrees.
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0: Good morning. I'm Charlie Bergeron, and here are the five things you need to know at 8:45. One arrest made after an alleged break-in at Foxborough High School by a group of teens who police say were pulling a prank. New Hampshire police consider pressing charges on social media influencers after more than 50 people were arrested at Hampton Beach during a takeover. An elderly man from Plymouth is dead. A branch falling on him while he was cutting down a tree. The attorneys for a Babson College student who was deported asking a federal appeals court to reinstate a lawsuit against the U.S. government. Criminal charges against a man who was mistakenly deported have been dropped. Here's the AP's Ed Donahue.
2: A human smuggling case against Kilmar Abrego Garcia in Tennessee has been dismissed. Abrego Garcia was mistakenly deported to El Salvador last year. It became an embarrassment for the Trump administration when the order was given to return Abrego Garcia to the U.S. He claimed the administration was vindictive, and the federal judge agreed. Abrego Garcia is a Salvadoran citizen with an American wife and child who has lived in Maryland for years. But he immigrated to the U.S. illegally as a teenager. The Justice Department vowed to appeal, calling the judge's order wrong and dangerous. I'm Ed Donahue.
0: The Trump administration announcing some changes to the green card process. Foreigners in the United States who want to become lawful permanent residents will now have to leave the U.S. and apply from their home country. That's a big change, especially for students, temporary workers, or tourists who often end up applying for green cards while they're in the U.S. Not clear when this change will go into effect or if it will apply to people who are already in the middle of the application process. The Trump administration's $1.8 billion fund to compensate people who claim they were targeted by the Biden administration is now at the center of three federal lawsuits.
3: The Department of Justice's attempt to launch its anti-weaponization fund has sparked accusations of self-dealing and a bipartisan uproar over the possible use of taxpayer money to pay rioters who attacked the Capitol on January 6th. Less than a week since the fund's announcement, at least three lawsuits have challenged its legality, including cases filed by officers who defended the Capitol that day, a watchdog group, and a coalition of nonprofits. They argue that only Congress, not the Department of Justice, has the power to dole out $1.8 billion for the compensation fund. Peter Haralambos, ABC News.
0: There is new leadership at the Federal Reserve.
4: The Federal Reserve's Board of Governors has a new chairman. President Trump was on hand as Kevin Warsh was sworn in after months of bashing predecessor Jerome Powell for not lowering interest rates. He said Warsh will prioritize a strong economy.
5: Thankfully, unlike some of his predecessors, Kevin understands that when the economy is booming, that's a good thing.
4: In an unusual move, the swearing-in was at the White House, which raises more questions about Fed independence as the president has tried to sway the central bank. Still,
5: I want him to be independent and just do a great job. Don't look at me. Don't look at anybody. Just do your own thing and do a great job.
4: For his part, the new chairman said the coming years can bring unmatched prosperity.
6: That will raise living standards for Americans from all walks of life.
4: Sagar Meghani, Washington.
0: The Centers for Disease Control are now deploying health experts to Central Africa, where the Ebola outbreak is still raging. An American missionary doctor who contracted the virus is being treated in Germany. ABC's Faith Abube.
7: That American missionary doctor infected with Ebola and under treatment at a hospital in Berlin reunited with his family. Two of his four young children visiting him through an isolation window. The family has tested negative and remains in quarantine. Health officials also tracking roughly 750 suspected cases.
8: We're now revising our risk assessment to very high at the national level and low at global level.
0: There is no available vaccine for the strain of this Ebola virus that's going around in Africa. The virus spread undetected for weeks while authorities tested for another more common strain. The CDC says there still have not been any Ebola cases linked to this outbreak reported in the United States. British

0: Authorities say they have interviewed another woman who claims she was trafficked to one of Prince Andrew's royal homes. ABC's Marcus Moore.
1: While Andrew has not commented on this specific case, he has consistently denied all wrongdoing. The prince was arrested last February for suspected misconduct in public office. He was questioned for hours and then released. His arrest came after emails published in the Epstein files appeared to show Andrew had forwarded government information to Epstein while he was the trade envoy for the UK government back in 2010. His brother King Charles removing all of Andrew's titles last year over the scandal surrounding his friendship with Epstein.
0: ABC reports the woman who was interviewed has not lodged formal charges against Andrew. A documentary series fixing its cameras on Cambridge. WBZ's James Rojas tells us casting directors are looking for interesting or unusual neighbors.
2: There are good neighbors.
3: They were incredibly nice and kind people.
2: There are bad neighbors.
4: She likes to complain about a lot of things.
2: And then there are the very interesting neighbors.
5: She opened the door just completely naked. Just owned it, I guess.
2: These are the types of people HBO Max wants to talk about for the second season of Neighbors, a docuseries looking at the unique, funny, or frustrating people we live next to. Gabrielle has a story or two.
5: And I'm not exaggerating. She'll order maybe like 25 packages every 2 days, but she'll leave it there at the like front when you're entering. Everyone knows her as the absolute nuisance of the entire building.
2: The show says no issue is too small as long as it's real and ongoing. In Cambridge, James Rojas, WBZ, Boston's News Radio.
0: 851, 56 degrees. Clouds in Boston. It won't get a lot warmer. It's going to get wet this weekend. AccuWeather forecast on the way with Matt Rindy. Traffic with Rob Hakala next.
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0: 8:53 and back to the highways and the Subaru retailers of New England. All-wheel drive traffic on the threes. Morning, Rob.
13: And a good morning to you, Charlie. We're looking at a decent ride south of town. Just some building volume getting down the Cape, but Route 3 still looks good down through Hingham into Kingston. And as you approach the Sagamore Bridge, just some reduced speeds occasionally bunching up there. A little bit of company coming off the Bourne Bridge into the rotary, but not too bad there. Route 6 East, you've got some delay just as you go in the lane drop where it goes down to one lane in Dennis. Not seeing any big delays on the expressway downtown. The lower deck looks good in from Sullivan Square. No problems over the Tobin Bridge. Out west of town, the Pike looks good out towards Millbury and up to the north. 393 and 95 clear up to New Hampshire. Rob Hakala, WBZ's traffic on the threes.
0: And now the four-day WBZ AccuWeather forecast with Matt Rindy.
14: It is going to be mainly cloudy and cool today. We'll have a high of 62, but mid-60s inland. And then tonight it'll be cloudy with rain arriving arriving late, low down to 51. A chilly day tomorrow. We'll have periods of rain, the steadiest and heaviest in the afternoon and evening. Temperatures are going to hold nearly steady between 50 and 54. And then tomorrow we'll have some leftover rain in the morning, and then it'll be warmer with some sunshine returning, high up to 65, approaching 70 well inland. Then a mixture of clouds and sun on Tuesday with a high up to 79. I'm Mackie with the meteorologist Matt Rindy, WBZ, Boston's News Radio.
0: Clouds in Boston and 56 degrees at 8:55.
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16: 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It's coming up, the Jimmy Fund Scooper Bowl, presented by Shark Ninja, supporting cancer care and research in the sweetest way possible. Now, this perfect kickoff for summer is happening this year at 88 Seaport Boulevard from Tuesday, June 2nd through Thursday, June 4th. Here with more sweet details, Vice President of the Jimmy Fund, Caitlin Fink.
17: The Jimmy Fund Scooper Bowl is aiming to raise over $500,000 for Dana-Farber Cancer Institute and the Jimmy Fund. The Scooper Bowl has been going on since 1983. Over those 43 years, the event has raised over $8 million, and we are thrilled that we continue to bring dozens and dozens of delicious treats from some of United States' top brands. So we have companies coming from all over. Of course, Ben & Jerry's is coming from Vermont. Edie's coming from North Carolina. We have Häagen-Dazs and Johnny Pops coming all the way from Minnesota. 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Incredible companies that we get to partner with on this event. 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
16: Thank you, Caitlin. 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I'm Jordan, and that's your WBZ New England Weekend.
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0: Well, there's another twist and a run of bad luck for a well-known business owner in Brighton.
18: Where do I start?
19: In February, Matt's barbershop was wrecked by flooding, and the community came together, pitching in to get Matt Charette back in business.
18: We had it gutted down to the studs almost completely. New drywall, paint, lighting, flooring, chairs. That now seems like not such a big deal compared to what I'm going through myself.
19: Earlier this month, Matt and his partner took their motorcycle out for the first time this season and didn't get far before a driver cut in front of them and they couldn't get out of the way.
18: The bike is totaled. I have a fractured femur, fibia, tibia. My ankle is shattered.
19: And now it's going to be several months before Matt can safely get back to work. The shop is still open this time, and he's found himself at the center of another GoFundMe.
18: I don't know if I'm guilty is the word I'm looking for, or just it's not something I would have set up myself. I mean, everybody's so kind.
19: Neighbors are lending a hand all over again, and Matt would like to remind you to please look twice on the roads. Madison Rogers, WBZ, Boston's News Radio.
0: A student prank leads to an arrest in Foxborough. That story next in the news at 9 o'clock.
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0: 56 degrees, clouds in Boston at 9 o'clock. Good morning, I'm Charlie Bergeron. Here's what's happening. A school prank goes too far, leading to an arrest in Foxborough.
4: School officials say two dozen high schoolers threw toilet paper all over the front of Foxborough High School and that another eight broke in. The school has not elaborated on any damages inside, but say it was not a harmless prank and that they are incredibly disappointed and frankly angry. Foxborough Public Schools has put out photos of the students that broke in, though the students appear to be wearing masks. Emma Friedman, WBZ Boston's News Radio.
0: Police in New Hampshire are considering pressing charges on social media influencers who organized a takeover of Hampton Beach. Here's WBZ TV's Christina Rex.
23: A game of hacky sack and some fresh beach air. The loudest noise you'll usually hear at Hampton Beach is... But during Tuesday's scorching heat, police say the beach area was the scene of an unlawful assembly as teens skipping school ran from rainstorms, filled the streets, and started fights.
24: And so there was like hundreds of kids just right outside and they were running.
23: Local business owner Kristen Statiris shut her doors immediately as police and the SWAT team tried to control the crowd. 50 people were arrested for disorderly conduct, alcohol possession, and more. The crowd showing up for the Hampton Beach takeover that had been advertised and spread on social media.
0: Beach takeovers like this are not unheard of. There have been similar situations here in the Bay State at Revere Beach. An elderly man in Plymouth is dead after getting hit by a fallen tree limb. Authorities say the man was cutting down a tree near Macasia Pond Road yesterday with a friend when a branch fell and hit him. He was taken to a Plymouth hospital, pronounced dead. Police say the investigation into his death continues. The Seaport kicks off Memorial Day weekend with a ceremony for service members who have died since 9/11. WBZ's Mike Macklin was there.
25: It's a memorial that stood in the Seaport for 11 years now, dedicated to the service members who've given their lives in service since the terrorist attacks of September 11, 2001. Again this year, the families of those lost gathered to rededicate the memorial.
26: This memorial isn't just made of steel. It's built on love, sacrifice, and the unbreakable promise that we will never forget.
25: Dan Magoon heads up Mass Fallen Heroes, the organization that works with Gold Star families. Lindsay Bazigian is the sister of Army Specialist Brian Bazigian, killed in Afghanistan in 2014.
27: He had that calling to serve our country, and he joined at a time where he definitely knew there was a good chance he wasn't going to make it home and still chose to take that path.
25: Families of the fallen placed yellow roses in the memorial's reflecting pool in memory of those they've lost, hopeful the nation never forgets their sacrifice. In the Seaport, Mike Macklin, WBZ, Boston's News Radio.
0: Got some serious sandwich awards going out to a shop owner in East Bridgewater. That story coming up in just a couple minutes. Let's get to the roads first. 903 and the Subaru Retailers of New England. All-wheel drive traffic on the threes. Hello, Rob.
13: Hello, Charlie. And definitely seeing building volume down the Cape. Route 3 on the southbound side getting there. We had a little bit more company coming out of Hingham into Rockland.
2: And then it was sluggish down approaching the Sagamore Bridge, 25 East, a little bit of company over the Bourne Bridge, and Route 6 East loses speed at the lane drop in Dennis. Not seeing any delays on 24 or 95 down to Rhode Island. The expressway looks good both ways. Downtown, the lower deck still quiet there, moving along nicely in from Sullivan Square. The Leverett Connector looks good down to Sturrow Drive. Out west, a good ride on the Pike all the way out towards Sturbridge. Up to the north, 95 looks good up into New Hampshire and up into Maine. 3 and 93 are also okay over the border up towards New Hampshire. Rob Hakla, WBZ's Traffic on the Threes.
0: Thank you, Rob. Let's check the four-day WBZ AccuWeather forecast. Matt Rindy tells us today will remain cloudy and cool. We'll top off in the low 60s today. Clouds and rain late tonight. Drop back to 51 tomorrow. Breezy, chilly. Rain will be steadiest and heaviest in the afternoon and evening. Temperatures only topping off tomorrow in the low

0: 50s. And then for Memorial Day, looks like some showers in the morning. We might salvage the latter part of the holiday with clouds and sun. Temperatures into the mid and upper 60s. And then Tuesday, warmer with clouds and sun into the mid 70s. 56 and clouds here in Boston at 9:05. The owner of the perfectly flavored cafe in East Bridgewater came home to Brockton from the World Food Championships in April with a special claim to fame. Here's WBZ's Suzanne Sausville.
1: Chef Dave Casey didn't claim the title of world's best sandwich maker with your typical Italian sub.
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2: We did an apple, fennel, and cabbage slaw, charred pineapple and jalapeno salsa on the top, and a yuzu jam.
1: Sees in the kitchen cooking up dishes that sound just as good, like truffle fries.
3: Here we have the premium truffle oil, add a little bit of Parmesan cheese grated, a little scallion, salt, pepper, a little toss. These things fly out of here.
1: Chef Dave is grateful for his latest title, but deep down he says he's just a kid from Brockton serving really good food. Trust me, I tasted it, to his cherished customers.
2: It's the opportunity to be able to like put a smile on someone's face with something that they're eating.
1: In East Bridgewater, Suzanne Sausville, WBZ, Boston's News Radio.
0: In an Instagram post, the owner and founder of a market for black business owners in Roxbury called Black Market, announcing the business will close May 31st. Here's WBZ's Sherry Small.
4: For nearly 9 years, Black Market Nubian Space has been a gathering place, a cultural anchor, a sanctuary, in a living expression of black identity in the city of Boston.
5: Owner Kai Grant says over the past 5 years, they've been working to buy the building. After recently exercising their option to purchase the building for $1.3 million, successfully campaigning for funding and going through the mortgage process, they've come to the realization
4: the cost of capital, the level of risk required to purchase the building would place an unsustainable burden on us personally, financially, and operationally.
5: The Globe reports the Grants owed more than $124,000 in unpaid rent and that the organization had recently been awarded an $823,000 city contract for creative placemaking, leaving some wondering why the owners struggled to keep the doors open. Sherry Small, WBZ, Boston's News Radio.
0: Festival season kicks into full gear in Cambridge. 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
6: This is a place to discover so many great artists. 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
8: AI chatbots like ChatGPT, Gemini, and Claude are gaining in popularity. Users may find them helpful for answering questions on everything from something silly to helping to manage business operations. A Morning Consult survey found that as of April, nearly half of Americans reported using AI, up from 31% a couple of years ago. Nicholas Lachlan is the vice president of content at Morning Consult.
9: They're trusting it more as like a technology they can use in their day-to-day life.
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8: Lachlan says consumer distrust of AI centers around societal issues.
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8: Morning Consult found that when it comes to using AI, the federal government, Hollywood, and social media platforms ranked as the bottom three institutions in terms of trust. 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I'm Gina Cervetti, Bloomberg Business on WBZ. 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
21: Red Sox are trying to bounce back after an 8-6 loss at Fenway Park to open up the weekend series against the Minnesota Twins. First pitch comes your way today at 4:10. It'll be Taj Bradley going for Minnesota, towing the slab for Boston will be left-hander Giovanni Moran. Revolution, they're in Charlotte tonight on the pitch at 7:30. NBA Eastern Conference Finals continue. The Knicks, they visit Cleveland. They're up 2-0. NHL, the Canadiens, they're looking to go up 2-0, take both games on the road in Carolina. That's a 7 o'clock faceoff. Big East Championship, UConn's baseball season's over. They drop both ends of a twin bill to Xavier and Creighton. Golf continues at the Byron Nelson from Texas, and the French Open gets underway. Roland Garros on Sunday. Rob Bushka, WBZ, Boston's News Radio.
0: 9:13 and back to the roads. And the Subaru retailers of New England, all-wheel drive, traffic on the threes. Where are we headed, Rob?
22: Charlie, we'll start south of town. That's where we're seeing most of the building volume so far. Route 3 getting there down towards the Cape. Still in pretty good shape. Light to moderate volume. Braintree down into Kingston. Then we do have a delay as you approach the Sagamore Bridge. It is starting to bunch up there. Not quite a mile, maybe about a half mile, a little bit longer at the Sagamore Bridge. 25 East is just slow getting on to the Bourne Bridge. And Route 6 East is a little slow getting by that lane drop in Dennis. Not seeing any delays on the expressway out west of town. The Pike looks good. Boston out towards Sturbridge. No major delays downtown up to New Hampshire, 393 and 95. Still okay up over the state line. 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Rob Hakala, WBZ's Traffic on the Threes.
0: AccuWeather forecast, Matt Rindy tells us today will be cloudy, cool, low 60s will do it. Clouds overnight tonight. Got some rain developing during the overnight hours, and then tomorrow, periods of rain. Looks like the steadiest and heaviest will be in the afternoon and evening. Temperatures only into the low 50s. Looks like for Memorial Day, it starts wet, but the rest of the day looks like it might be okay with clouds and sun and temperatures in the 60s. Right now, clouds in Boston and 57 degrees.
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0: Good morning. I'm Charlie Bergeron. Here are the five things you need to know at 9:15. A second man has been charged in relation to the two bank robberies that played out this past month in the Boston area. Governor Maura Healey says most local communities will be able to hold watch parties for the 2026 World Cup matches in Foxborough. A 70-year-old man killed by a falling tree limb in Plymouth. $6 million in FEMA funding approved for projects around New England. Tulsi Gabbard leaving the Trump cabinet. The former Democratic congresswoman who became an outspoken Trump supporter is leaving because of the health of her husband. It's ABC's Mary Bruce.
1: The president's director of national intelligence, Tulsi Gabbard, announcing she's resigning, citing her husband's recent diagnosis with a rare form of bone cancer. Gabbard saying, "I cannot in good conscience ask him to face this fight alone while I continue in this demanding and time-consuming position." President Trump quick to praise Gabbard, saying Tulsi has done an incredible job and we will miss her.
0: Gabbard notified President Trump in a meeting in the Oval Office yesterday. Her official resignation takes place June 30th. SpaceX launching its biggest, most powerful Starship on a test flight yesterday. It's an upgraded version that NASA is counting on to ultimately land astronauts again on the moon. The redesigned mega rocket blasted off from Texas, carrying 20 mock Starlink satellites that were released midway through the flight, which lasted about an hour. The spacecraft reached its final destination in the Indian Ocean despite some engine trouble. It's the 12th test flight of the rocket that Elon Musk is building with a goal to someday get people to Mars. But the first priority is, once again, landing astronauts on the moon in conjunction with NASA's Artemis program. A chemical leak in California has responders rushing to evacuate locals from an immediate area. Here's the AP's Jennifer King.
2: About 40,000 people were placed under evacuation orders in Southern California due to a leak of hazardous chemicals that started Thursday afternoon at the GKN Aerospace facility in Garden Grove. Officials say a valve on a tank holding thousands of gallons of methyl methacrylate, a highly toxic and flammable chemical used in making plastic parts, overheated and began venting. Responders were unable to stop the leak overnight. Garden Grove Fire Chief Craig Covey says it's a crisis situation.
3: One, the tank fails and spills a total of about 6,000 to 7,000 gallons of very bad chemicals into the parking lot in that area. Or two, the tank goes into a thermal runaway and blows up.
2: I'm Jennifer King.
0: It is 9:18, 57 degrees, clouds in Boston, and a mostly wet holiday weekend is ahead of us. We'll check in with Matt Rindy, get the forecast in just a few minutes. An explosion at a shipyard in New York City has left one person dead, dozens of firefighters injured. ABC's Matt Rivers.
23: Firefighters had responded earlier in the day to a fire in a shipyard in the Staten Island borough here in New York City, where they had received reports of workers trapped in a basement in the shipyard there. Roughly an hour later, a massive explosion tearing through that area. At least one civilian unaccounted for, at least 16 people injured, including 13 firefighters.
0: Fire marshal was in serious condition at Staten Island University Hospital with a head fracture. Another firefighter taken to a local hospital in serious condition, both injured by an intense wave of energy which came from the explosion. A 911 call has been made public regarding 41-year-old NASCAR driver Kyle Busch just before he died.
2: As tributes pour in for late NASCAR driver Kyle Busch, 911 audio is revealing more about what happened to the two-time Cup champion.
24: Can I get an ambulance to come to 7605 GM1 Team Drive?
2: A 911 call was placed to the dispatch late Wednesday afternoon.
24: I've got an individual that's shortness of breath, very hot, thinks she's going to pass out and is producing a little bit of blood. Coughing up some blood.
2: Bush was testing in the Chevrolet racing simulator in Concord, North Carolina, when he fell ill and was rushed to a hospital in Charlotte, according to sources.
24: He's awake. He's on the bathroom floor right now.
2: Audio provided by the Cabarrus County Sheriff's Office. I'm Jennifer King.
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4: This is your general beginner rod, so when you're younger, you probably start off with something like this.
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7: I never thought that a fishing rod would be at the library, but we're trying to expand our library of things, trying to meet the moment of what people really need from a library besides just books.
5: And the BPL is open to suggestions for the next edition. IT expert Malik Tewitt is psyched because he's a fisherman himself.
4: Real easy reel to learn, and if not, we got books. 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
5: 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The BPL says it has plenty of resources to help you secure one. In Copley Square, Jay Willett, WBZ, Boston's News Radio.
0: 921. We'll get to the AccuWeather forecast with Matt Rindy, and people are headed to the Cape. Oh, the Cape Escape has begun with this Memorial Day weekend. We'll check in with traffic with Rob Hakalinix.
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0: 923, back to the highways, and the Subaru retailers of New England all-wheel drive traffic on the threes, brought to you by Ketch's Law Group. Rob?
22: Charlie, continuing to see building volume down to the Sagamore. We are getting word of some delays on Route 3 southbound. Starting to see more company. We had a little bit of a pocket near Route 3A in the Duxbury stretch, and then it was starting to bunch up definitely around a mile or so approaching the Sagamore. 25 East is just sluggish, approaching the Bourne. Not too bad, just down over the bridge and into the rotary. Route 6 East is busy getting by the lane drop in Dennis. No complaints on the expressway downtown. The lower deck, Tobin and Airport tunnels are okay. Up to the north, 393 and 95 look good. Up into New Hampshire, no reports of any big delays. On 95 up into Maine, or 93 up into New Hampshire through Derry and Hooksett up into Concord. All still checking out great. Rob Hakala, WBZ's traffic on the threes.
0: And now the 4-day WBZ AccuWeather forecast with Matt Rindy.
1: It is going to be a cool day with plenty of clouds. We'll have a high of 62, but mid-60s inland. Cloudy tonight with rain arriving late, low down to 51. Breezy and chilly tomorrow with periods of rain, the steadiest and heaviest of which will be in the afternoon and evening. Temperatures holding nearly steady between 50 and 54. Then Memorial Day, we'll have leftover rain in the morning, and then a warmer day with sunshine returning, high 65, but approaching 70 inland. Warmer still on Tuesday with clouds and sun, high 79. I'm AccuWeather meteorologist Matt Rindy, WBZ, Boston's News Radio.
0: Clouds right now here in Boston. We're at 57 degrees at 924.
6: This is Connoisseur's Corner. Hello there, Jordan with you, along with Matt Robinson of Matt's Meals, MATTS-meals.com, if you want to check them out online. Now, we've talked a lot over the years, because it's such a great place, about Michael's Deli, and they're coming up on another pretty impressive anniversary.
10: Yeah, it's not quite the 50th, but, you know, I mean, when the place is that great and the people behind it are that great, 49 is really something to fet, especially these days where so many restaurants, you know, because of COVID or what have you, have changed hands or changed locations. Truth be told, I really think it's taken off since it moved to Coolidge Corner and got taken over by Steve Peldovich. Steve had actually worked at the Hard Rock, had been in the restaurant industry for years. Adding his Cuban heritage has really spiced things up. It's just such a great place, and he does so much for the community. Every Monday, he gives portions of his proceeds to different charities. He caters for the Bruins and the Celtics, and even works with a former Bruins great, Sean Thornton's charity. His crazy knishes, which are different every week and themed towards what's going on in the world. I mean, you could really go every day and have something different. So while it's called the Corned Beef King, and rightfully so, there's so much more to the menu. They've been open for 49 years in Coolidge, now in Coolidge Corner. Anything I can do to support Steve, because he does so much great with food and so much great for the community. You can check it out at michaelsdelibrookline.com. And here's to at least another 49.
6: 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Matt Robinson on Connoisseur's Corner, WBZ, Boston's News Radio.
0: The Quincy School Committee will officially be adding a new holiday to the calendar after years of debate. Here's WBZ's Amanda Keene.
11: It's been 5 years of advocacy from parents and students to add Lunar New Year to the school holiday calendar in Quincy Public Schools. And as of a vote Wednesday night by the school committee, it's officially a holiday on the books. Lunar New Year is the celebration of the new and the good and putting the past behind you. It's a happy time to spend with family. Often on this day, the schools in the city see more than 50% of its students absent. This holiday designation is something that feels like a long time coming for the first Chinese American board member, Tom Leong.
12: I grew up in Quincy. I went to Quincy Public Schools. I'm a proud graduate of Quincy Public Schools and never thought that we would be at a place where, you know, we would be observing Lunar New Year as a school system. So I'm just really happy, really proud of our community.
11: Now, of course, that it's on the books for next school year, it'll fall on a weekend. But the year after that will be the first official holiday for students and staff. Amanda Keene, WBZ, Boston's News Radio.
0: More sharks expected along the coast of the Cape this summer. Oh, great. The Globe reports another species of shark. It's known as dusty sharks, which haven't been around for a long time, but they've been back, seen recently off the Cape and off the Nantucket shore, spotted, and they only grow to 12 feet. 12 feet! John Chisholm with the New England Aquarium says because dusty sharks prefer warmer waters, they could be active off the Cape this summer and known to swim close to shore looking for lunch, better known as seals. 928, a solution for those who missed out on World Cup tickets in Foxborough. Got that story coming up in the news at 930.
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4: Got some clouds in Boston and 57 degrees at 9:30. Good morning. I'm Charlie Bergeron. Here's what's happening. The Memorial Day travel weekend is upon us, and we're keeping a close eye on traffic and gas prices. Let's get to WBZ's Kyle Bray, who joins us now live from Plymouth. Hello, Kyle.
5: Hello, Charlie. Good morning. Well, it's sort of the calm before the great escape to the Cape right now. I'm right here off of Route 3 to Cape Cod in Plymouth, where people are making their last stops on their way to their holiday long weekend getaway. You've definitely heard the numbers by now. We're expecting another record-breaking travel year with 45 million people expected to go 50 miles or more from home, 39 million of those by car, and that's all according to AAA. This rest stop now is only 46 miles from the office, so I guess I don't quite count as one of those numbers, but maybe I'll just drive a few more miles just to make it count. Although it's not really a time for joyrides, as gas prices are still sky high across the nation and here in the Commonwealth. The average price for a gallon of regular in Massachusetts, according to AAA, is $4.49. This time last year, it was just over $3. Oh, how the times have changed. If you're planning on traveling today, though, and are listening right now, I hope you're in your car. Right now is a great time to hit the road to avoid the worst traffic for today, which will be between noon and 6. So if you haven't left yet or aren't planning on leaving soon, you might want to just wait it out until later today. Of course, we are your go-to traffic station if you will be hitting the roads. We have traffic on the threes every 10 minutes. From Plymouth, Kyle Bray, WBZ, Boston's News Radio.
4: And some good news for soccer fans who were worried they would not be allowed the chance to cheer on their favorite team at local World Cup watch parties.
6: FIFA's not the easiest entity to deal with, to say the least. But, you know, I still remain optimistic, and I think we're going to have a great set of matches here with great enthusiasm.
7: Governor Maura Healey urging local soccer fans not to despair. The governor saying soccer's governing body, FIFA, has finally relented and agreed to let local communities hold watch parties for soccer fans not lucky enough to hold tickets to the matches that are being played in Foxborough in just 3 weeks.
6: The good news is I did reach out and I've received assurances that the remaining licenses will come through by next week, by next Tuesday or Wednesday. So communities now, we've said, can go ahead and get started with the remaining planning.
7: Local communities and businesses are looking forward to what they hope will be a financial bonanza associated with hosting the World Cup. Mike Macklin, WBZ. Boston's News Radio.
4: The Federal Emergency Management Agency has approved more than $6 million in funding for projects across the six-state region. The Globe reporting about $1.1 million will be used to assist Maine, New Hampshire, and Vermont recover from costs incurred by previous flood damage. Those three states will also receive close to $3 million to assist with future natural disasters. Massachusetts, Rhode Island, Connecticut will also have access to any remaining funding if necessary. Worcester Polytech was awarded about $600,000 for costs incurred by the COVID pandemic. 9:33. So there's big jackpot in the Megabucks lottery tonight. We'll tell you about that in just a couple of minutes. First to the highways is Subaru Retailers of New England. All-wheel drive traffic on the threes. Hello, Rob.
8: Hello, Charlie. We have some trouble on the South Shore. Route 3 on the southbound side, we've picked up a crash. It's before Route 3A in Duxbury, so it is in the Duxbury stretch. Reportedly, two vehicles involved in the left lane is blocked, and traffic's going to be slowing down. Expect brake lights to start around Route 14 in Duxbury. Now, again, that crash is before Route 3A, so if you get on at Route 3A, you're going to be beyond the crash, and then you're okay until you get down towards the Sagamore Bridge, where you have over a mile of slow traffic approaching the Sagamore. That's growing to about a mile and a half. 25 East is going to be just slow at the Bourne. 6 East is bunching up near the lane drop in Dennis. On the expressway, a good ride into the city. No major delays downtown. Out west, the Pike looks good out towards Sturbridge. And not seeing any big delays on 393 or 95 up to New Hampshire. Rob Hackla, WBZ's Traffic on the Threes.
4: Thank you, Rob. Let's check the four-day WBZ AccuWeather forecast. Matt Rindy tells us today will be cloudy. It's staying cool. We'll only get to the low 60s today. Got some rain arriving late night, overnight, and we'll drop into the low 50s. And then tomorrow, Just a chilly, breezy day. Some rain will be steadiest and heaviest in the afternoon and evening. Low 50s is the best we do for temperatures tomorrow. And then for Memorial Day, we'll start the day off with some showers, and then it should get better later in the day with clouds and sun, mid and upper 60s, and then Tuesday, just in time to go back to work from the three-day weekend, clouds and sun and mid-70s. 57 right now, clouds in Boston at 9:35. A local singing competition is back, and WBC's Drew Mulholland tells us it might be your time.
0: Come back to me.
1: Yeah, it's the return of Seacoast Idol, year number 5. This time at Surfside, right on Salisbury Beach. What an amazing summer spot. 400 people, all eyes on the performer, the music. Great times. July 22nd is going to be the first night here. Make it a Wednesday night staple, will ya? But we are calling all singers. The time is now to send in those audition tapes. Francois Samard produces this whole show. It's his baby.
9: 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Actually, if you want to send your videos, like at seacoastidoltalent@gmail.com.
1: 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Get those audition tapes in. Francois Samard watches every single one of them and puts a lot of time in. This is a great thing for singers to win prizes, get judged by some local celebrities who know a thing or two, and of course, meet other artists along the way. That's always a good thing. Seacoast Idol. Drew Mulholland, WBZ, Boston's News Radio.
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10: The third largest jackpot in Megabucks history is up for grabs tonight. No one has won in over a year, pumping the jackpot up to nearly $19 million, with a cash payout option valued at over $12 million. We're still a ways away from surpassing the record set in 1986, when someone walked away with nearly $22 million. That was the third largest jackpot in the nation's history at the time, but has since been demolished by billion-dollar payouts and Mega Millions in Powerball. Tonight's drawing is set for 9 o'clock. Jer Brosnan, WBZ, Boston's News Radio.
4: Wells Crowther, known as the man in the red bandana, a BC grad who is remembered for saving lives during the 9/11 terrorist attack. And now President Trump is posthumously awarding the New York native with the Presidential Medal of Freedom. Here's WBZ TV's Logan Hall.
11: The president made that announcement in front of Wells' mother, who continues to travel the world, sharing his story and inspiring people to do whatever they can to be of service to others.
12: I just want to say, to me, it's such a beautiful thing that even 25 years later, Wells's light still shines brightly.
11: Crowther has a deep connection to the greater Boston community. He graduated with honors from Boston College, and he has been honored here at a yearly red bandana football game.
12: His legacy and his example of courage, fearlessness, he was even from a little boy, and his pure humanity that day, saving so many lives.
11: It's an incredible honor and one that clearly means so much to his family. His heroic actions on September 11th saved the lives of 18 people.
4: The president made the announcement during a rally in New York. The date for the award ceremony still to be announced. 9:38 and business with Bloomberg.
13: Natural winemakers and those that sell them are finally popping their corks and celebrating. Jenny Lefcourt, co-founder and president of the national distributor Jenny and Francois Selection, says demand for natural wine typically made with organic grapes and native yeasts and without sulfites is flowing.
14: There were those who claimed it was a fad. You know, it's not a fad.
13: More than half of restaurants and bars globally now offer these natural or natty wines with their bright flavors and genuine local personality, often with hand-drawn labels.
14: 2014 to 2018, we more than doubled in size, in volume, amount of cases sold, dollars. 2018 to 21, we more than doubled again, and then it's been inching upwards from there.
13: And Data Intello Consulting says millennial and Gen Z demand could more than double 2024's market to a vintage almost $3.7 billion by 2033.
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27: Red Sox host the Twins in the second game of a three-game weekend set at Fenway. Minnesota opened with an 8-6 win that saw the Sox produce just two players with multi-hit games. The game was decided by both sides on the bullpen. Red Sox fell to 22-28. They're 12.5 back of the Rays, who've caught fire. They doubled up the Yankees 4-2 in New York. Tampa's won 5 in a row, and they lead the division by 5.5. Series continues at 4-10. Southpaw Giovanni Moran for the Red Sox opposite Taj Bradley for the Twinkies. Revolution hit the road in Charlotte for a 7:30 matchup. NBA Conference Finals continue. Knicks head to Cleveland for Game 3. They're up 2-0. In Big East Championship Baseball, UConn's baseball season comes to an end. They drop both ends of a doubleheader. Rob Bushka, WBZ, Boston's News Radio.
4: 9:43 and back to the roads. And the Subaru retailers of New England, all-wheel drive traffic on the threes. Three south now, Rob?
8: Yeah, Charlie. Tough ride down in Duxbury. State Police and Duxbury Fire on scene with a crash. Route 3 southbound prior to Route 3A. In Duxbury, that is the new exit 20, so the traffic is going to jam up from before Route 14, and it came in initially as a left-lane crash. We're hearing they may need the other lane. It's just a two-lane stretch there, so traffic's going to be squeezing over, and you'll be able to use the breakdown lane getting by this scene, so it's going to be tough. The backup will start before Route 14 in Duxbury. If you are in the area and you can make your way around, if you get on at Route 3A, you'll be beyond the crash. You'll be okay. If you get on at Route 3A, you'll be fine the rest of the way

0: 60s. Got some rain arriving overnight as we drop back into the 50s. And then tomorrow, periods of rain. Looks like the rain will be steadiest and heaviest in the afternoon and evening. Temperatures only to the low 50s tomorrow. And then for Memorial Day, some leftover rain in the morning, then becoming warmer with clouds and sun in the afternoon. We should get to the mid-60s. Clouds right now in Boston and 57 degrees.
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0: Good morning, I'm Charlie Bergeron. Here are the five things you need to know at 9:45. Authorities say a woman who was hit by a duck boat yesterday near Faneuil Hall is expected to be okay. Attorneys for the Babson College student who was wrongfully deported asking for their lawsuit against the government to be reintroduced. Travel on the roads, big numbers over this Memorial Day holiday weekend. AAA says the price for a gallon of gas, $4.48. Governor Maura Healey says more affordable housing will be constructed around Boston aimed at first-time homebuyers. Criminal charges against a man who was mistakenly deported have now been dropped.
2: A human smuggling case against Kilmer Abrego Garcia in Tennessee has been dismissed. Abrego Garcia was mistakenly deported to El Salvador last year. It became an embarrassment for the Trump administration when the order was given to return Abrego Garcia to the U.S. He claimed the administration was vindictive, and the federal judge agreed. Abrego Garcia is a Salvadoran citizen with an American wife and child who has lived in Maryland for years, but he immigrated to the U.S. illegally as a teenager. The Justice Department vowed to appeal, calling the judge's order wrong and dangerous. I'm Ed Donahue.
0: The Trump administration announcing some big changes to the green card process. Foreigners in the United States who want to become lawful permanent residents will now have to leave the United States and apply from their home country. Big change for students, temporary workers, or tourists who often end up applying for green cards while they're in the U.S. Not clear when the change will go into effect or if it will apply to people who are already in the middle of the application process. The Trump administration's $1.8 billion fund to compensate people who claim they were targeted by the Biden administration is now at the center of three federal lawsuits.
3: The Department of Justice's attempt to launch its anti-weaponization fund has sparked accusations of self-dealing and a bipartisan uproar over the possible use of taxpayer money to pay rioters who attacked the Capitol on January 6th. Less than a week since the fund's announcement, at least three lawsuits have challenged its legality, including cases filed by officers who defended the Capitol that day, a watchdog group, and a coalition of nonprofits. They argue that only Congress, not the Department of Justice, has the power to dole out $1.8 billion for the compensation fund. Peter Haralambos, ABC News.
0: And there will be new leadership at the Fed.
4: The Federal Reserve's Board of Governors has a new chairman. President Trump was on hand as Kevin Warsh was sworn in after months of bashing predecessor Jerome Powell for not lowering interest rates. He said Warsh will prioritize a strong economy.
5: Thankfully, unlike some of his predecessors, Kevin understands that when the economy is booming, it is that's a good thing.
4: In an unusual move, the swearing-in was at the White House, which raises more questions about Fed independence as the president has tried to sway the central bank. Still,
5: I want him to be independent and just do a great job. Don't look at me. Don't look at anybody. Just do your own thing and do a great job.
4: For his part, the new chairman said the coming years can bring unmatched prosperity.
6: That will raise living standards for Americans from all walks of life.
4: Sagar Meghani, Washington.
0: The Centers for Disease Control deploy health experts to Central Africa, where the Ebola outbreak is still raging. An American missionary doctor who contracted the virus is being treated in Germany. Here's ABC's Faith Abube.
7: That American missionary doctor infected with Ebola and under treatment at a hospital in Berlin reunited with his family. Two of his four young children visiting him through an isolation window. The family has tested negative and remains in quarantine. Health officials also tracking roughly 750 suspected cases.
8: We're now revising our risk assessment to very high at the national level. and low at global level.
0: There is no available vaccine for the strain of this Ebola virus that's going around Africa. The virus spread undetected for weeks while authorities tested

0: for another more common strain. The CDC says there still haven't been any Ebola cases linked to this outbreak reported in the United States. Authorities in Britain say they have interviewed another woman who claims she was trafficked to one of Prince Andrew's royal homes. Maybe she's Marcus Moore.
1: While Andrew has not commented on this specific case, he has consistently denied all wrongdoing. The prince was arrested last February for suspected misconduct in public office. He was questioned for hours and then released. His arrest came after emails published in the Epstein files appeared to show Andrew had forwarded government information to Epstein while he was the trade envoy for the UK government back in 2010. His brother King Charles removing all of Andrew's titles last year over the scandal surrounding his friendship with Epstein.
0: ABC reports the woman who was interviewed has not lodged any formal charges against Andrew. 9:51, 57 degrees and clouds in Boston. Iffy weekend weather-wise. We'll check in with Matt Rindy, get you the AccuWeather forecast. Got some problems on Route 3, especially heading south. Some big issues around the Duxbury area. Traffic with Rob Hackala next.
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0: 9:53 to the highways and the Subaru retailers of New England. 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Rob?
10: Very tough ride, Charlie, on the southbound side of Route 3. Traffic coming to a crawl prior to Route 14 in Duxbury. So as you make your way out of Marshfield down into Duxbury near the Temple Street overpass, you're going to be on the brakes. And it's going to be solid down past Route 14 to a crash that was blocking both travel lanes. Just the breakdown lane was getting by that crash before Route 3A in Duxbury. Beyond there, you're okay until you approach the Sagamore Bridge because of that crash holding back some of the volume. The backup at the Sagamore has gone down a little bit to just under a mile. 25 East is slow at the Bourne. 6 East is busy near the lane drop in Dennis. Some building volume on the expressway. No big delays, though, and a little busier at the end of the lever connector inbound. Rob Hackala, WBZ's Traffic on the Threes.
0: 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Let's check the four-day WBZ AccuWeather forecast with Matt Rindy.
11: It is going to be mostly cloudy and cool today. We'll have a high up to 62, but in the mid-60s inland. Tonight we'll have rain arriving late with a low down to 51. Tomorrow is going to be breezy and chilly. We'll have periods of rain, the heaviest and steadiest of which will be in the afternoon and evening. Temperatures are holding nearly steady between 50 and 54. And then Memorial Day, we'll have some leftover rain in the morning, and then it becomes warmer with some sunshine returning. High 65, approaching 70 well inland. Clouds and sun Tuesday with a high up to 79, near 80 on Wednesday. I'm AccuWeather meteorologist Matt Rindy, WBZ, Boston News Radio.
0: 59 degrees this morning in New Bedford, 58 degrees in Framingham, 59 in Lawrence. here in Boston. Clouds and 57 at 9:55.
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13: Both these chestnut men were provided with a fingerprint, which is identical
14: to Christina Hartung's.
15: Christina Hartung's? Christina Hartung is dead.
14: Then it could mean that Christina, she could be alive.
12: Here's one I missed when it came out a few years ago, but I had to watch with the 2026 release of Season 2. I'm talking about The Chestnut Man, a Nordic thriller with two Copenhagen detectives chasing a serial killer, based on the best-selling novel by Søren Sveastrup. What links the murders together is a tiny figurine made out of chestnuts found near the bodies, hence the title The Chestnut Man. It's a six-episode series, a solid mystery that'll keep you guessing right to the end, and fine performances by the Swedish actors, male and female, playing the brilliant detective team. And I must say that the overdub is not clunky and handled well. For mysteries, I wouldn't miss this one. The Chestnut Man on Netflix. And that's Now Streaming with Jordan, WBEZ Boston's News Radio.
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16: Looking for something special to do tonight in Cambridge? Harvard Square Homeless Shelter is hosting a free classical music concert at the First Church Cathedral, 7 o'clock tonight. Students from the New England Conservatory and the Boston Conservatory are performing original works, closing the evening with the final movement of Mahler's Third Symphony. The local activists will also take the stage to perform an original poem set to live music composed for the cause. And a free reception with food and drink follow the performance. 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
0: It is 9:57, trying to get to 60 degrees, 57 right now, low 60s is the best we do today. Got some updates coming up on a couple of different stories, including a woman who was hit by a duck boat yesterday in Boston. Sherry Small with that update and much more next in the news at 10 o'clock.
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23: Mostly cloudy, 57 degrees in the city at 10 o'clock on this Saturday. Hello and thanks for being with us. It's May 23rd. I'm Sherry Small. Let's get you caught up with news. Here's what's happening. A woman hit by a duck boat in Boston yesterday is expected to be okay.
1: It happened near Faneuil Hall Friday afternoon, just before 3 p.m. Boston police say the woman was in a crosswalk when the driver turned onto North Street and hit her. The woman was evaluated at the scene before being transported to Mass General Hospital. There were passengers on the duck boat at the time. Police didn't find any damage to the duck boat. So far, no arrests have been made. Emma Friedman, WBZ, Boston's News Radio.
23: Attorneys are asking a federal appeals court to reintroduce a lawsuit that claims a Babson College student was illegally detained and deported by immigration officials. 20-year-old Amy Lucia Lopez Beloza was arrested on November 20th by immigration officials at Logan Airport. She was traveling to Texas for the Thanksgiving holiday. Now, Lopez Beloza was sent to a detention center in Texas, then later deported to Honduras, where she's currently living with her grandparents. She entered the U.S. with her mother from Honduras when she was just 8 years old. According to the Globe, her attorneys argue she was unaware that a deportation order was pending against her. They want Lopez Beloza to be allowed to return to the U.S. She is still enrolled as a student at Babson College, taking her courses remotely. All right, some encouraging news for prospective first-time homebuyers.
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3: 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Boston's News Radio.
23: Even with those sky-high gas prices, AAA is projecting a record-setting 45 million Americans will travel at least 50 miles from home over this Memorial Day weekend. 39 million travelers driving, nearly 3.7 million flying to their destinations. The average price for a gallon of gas here in Massachusetts today is $4.48. That's up $1.47 from a year ago. AAA reminding drivers to check their cars' battery, tire pressure, and fluids before you head out. All right, a big weekend music festival going on in Cambridge. We'll take you there next. But first, let's check your ride as we do every 10 minutes. 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Traffic on the threes. 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
10: And a good morning to you, Sherry. We are in the midst of our long weekend, and as we take a look at Route 3 southbound, we did just have a crash clear, so there's still going to be a lot of residual delays coming down through Duxbury. The crash was before Route 3A in Duxbury. It cleared. All lanes are open, but you'll still have some tough conditions approaching and getting by Route 14 in Duxbury as that starts to move forward. Eventually, it'll come down and start to bunch up more at the Sagamore Bridge. 25 East, a little slow at the Bourne. The expressway northbound, getting busier approaching the northbound O'Neill Tunnel. Downtown, not too bad over the Tobin or in the airport tunnels. Coming into the city, 93 South. Reports of some debris, perhaps a mattress in the left lane between around the Sullivan Square area coming in through Somerville. Pike eastbound, we also had reports of some debris in the road before the Alston-Brighton exit heading eastbound. North of the city, 393 and 95 look good over the line up into New Hampshire. Rob Hackla, WBZ's Traffic on the Threes.
23: Thank you, Rob. And now the four-day WBZ AccuWeather forecast. Mostly cloudy and cool today. A high of just 62, middle 60s for the inland areas. Cloudy with some rain arriving late tonight. The overnight low down to 51. It's going to be a chilly weekend, unfortunately. Breezy and chilly tomorrow. Some rain. The rain will be steadiest and heaviest in the afternoon and evening. So factor that in if you have any outdoor plans. A high only reaching 54 degrees on Memorial Day on Monday. Some leftover rain in the morning. Then it will become warmer, clouds breaking for some afternoon sunshine. We will warm up to a high of 65. We'll take it, right? Approaching 70 in the well inland areas. And wouldn't you know, as we head back to work on Tuesday, a high of 79 degrees. Right now in Boston, it is mostly cloudy, 57 degrees at 10:05. The owner of an East Bridgewater restaurant takes the coveted title of the world's best sandwich maker at the World Food Championships.
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7: For Chef Dave Casey, the owner of Perfectly Flavored Cafe and Wicked Flavored Food Truck, hearing the title World Sandwich Champion is hard to get used to.
9: I'm just a chef. 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
7: But he earned it with his pesto-infused crab cake sandwich.
9: Topped it with butter poached lobster. 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
9: I thought they called somebody else, honestly. I mean, I was in shock.
7: His next venture coming in June, Signature Sips, a mobile bar cart. In East Bridgewater, Suzanne Sosville, WBZ, Boston's News Radio.
23: The owners of a business in Nubian Square in Roxbury announced they're closing the business because of an unresolved dispute with their landlord. Black Market opened on Washington Street in 2017. The goal was to be a location where Black-owned businesses could grow and thrive. The Globe reports that the market's founders, Kai and Chris Grant, signed a deal in 2021 to eventually buy the building from the nonprofit group Madison Park Development. That purchase never panned out. Records reviewed by the Globe show the Grants owe more than $100,000 in unpaid rent. All right, there's a big music weekend going on in Cambridge.
24: The Campfire Festival from the legendary Club Passim is on year 28, playing out all weekend. Some 70 musicians in Cambridge. Matt Smith is with Club Passim, also celebrating 30 years at the club. Nicely done, my man. 3 decades at the same gig. How do you do it?
25: Because I love music, man. I love getting to do what I do every day of the week.
24: And he loves this Campfire Fest. So many great artists discovered over the years. Yeah, Lake Street Dive is one of them. Just one of so many great bands to make their mark here at Club Passim. Drew Mulholland, WBZ, Boston's News Radio.
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26: Ford Motors, the 122-year-old automaker, is branching out. It wants to capitalize on the need for massive amounts of power at AI data centers.
27: Ford is trying to expand into energy storage, and they're basically taking all of this investment and development that they'd put into EVs and kind of had to give up on and trying to turn it into another revenue stream and doing it by tapping into this insatiable demand for AI power.
26: That's Bloomberg's equities reporter Jordan Fitzgerald, who says Ford's taking advantage of its partnership with a Chinese battery maker to provide cloud computing providers with the juice they need.
27: Ford still makes cars. It might do energy storage on the side, and it might be good at it. That's not super clear yet.
26: And Ford has already signed a 5-year agreement for up to 20 gigawatt hours of energy storage with EDF Power Solutions of North America, a promising start to a new business.
27: It's an attempt to turn lemons into lemonade.
26: I'm Tom Busby, Bloomberg Business on WBZ, Boston's News Radio.
23: All right, coming up next in the news, a major figure in the Trump cabinet is heading for the exit door. We'll have that and all your headlines next.
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17: Red Sox will host game 2 of 3 in this weekend series against the Minnesota Twins. Sox fell 8-6 on Friday, only two players with multi-hit games. Red Sox now 6 games below the belt and 12.5 out of first place behind Tampa Bay, who faced Gerrit Cole, who was outstanding for the Yankees on Friday. 6 scoreless innings, yet his bullpen couldn't hold it. Tampa Bay wins their 5th straight. Yankees fall to 5.5 back in second place. Giovanni Moran against Taj Bradley today. Revolution, they're in Charlotte for a 7:30 game. NBA Eastern Conference Finals. Knicks are in Cleveland. They're up 2-0 on the frozen floor. Canadians, part of that original 6, just like Vegas, trying to steal both games on the road when they visit Carolina. Rob Bushka, WBZ, Boston's News Radio.
19: Time once again to check your ride. Traffic and weather together. We check it every 10 minutes. Here's the Subaru. Retailers of New England all-wheel drive. Traffic on the 3s. Rob, it's 10:13. How are things looking?
10: Sherry, southbound on Route 3, we still have a tough spot as you make your way approaching Route 14 in Duxbury, and then again from Route 3A in Duxbury down past Smith's Lane in Kingston with volume from an earlier crash, and then not too bad at the Sagamore, a little bit of company at the Bourne, the expressway on the southbound side. Not too bad as you leave the city. Northbound, you've got some, gets a little busier, I should say, southbound occasionally at the split. Northbound expressway bunches up approaching the O'Neill Tunnel. Taking a look at the ride north of town, Route 1, a little busier southbound near the Peabody Jug Handle. The Mass Turnpike westbound is also starting to pick up volume out by 290 in Auburn. 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Rob Hakala, WBZ's Traffic on the 3s.
19: Thanks, Rob. And now the four-day WBZ AccuWeather forecast. It's cloudy and cool out there. High of just 62 degrees in the city, middle 60s for the inland areas. Cloudy with some rain arriving late tonight. An overnight low of 51. Even cooler tomorrow. Breezy, chilly. We'll see some rain. That rain steadiest and heaviest in the afternoon and evening hours. So factor that into any of your holiday outdoor plans.
23: A high of only 54 degrees tomorrow. A little warmer on Memorial Day. Some leftover rain to deal with in the morning, then becoming warmer. Clouds breaking for some afternoon sun. A high on Memorial Day, Monday, 65 degrees. For the inland areas, approaching 70. And won't you know, heading back to work, we warm up to 79 degrees on Tuesday. Right now, it's cloudy and 57 degrees in Boston.
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23: Hello and good Saturday afternoon. Thanks for being with us as always. I'm Sherry Small, and here are the five things you need to know at 10:15. A woman is hit by a duck boat in Boston near Faneuil Hall. She's expected to be okay. An investigation is underway. Attorneys seek to reintroduce a federal lawsuit that claims a Babson College student was illegally detained and deported by immigration officials. Police charging a second man in connection to robberies in Roxbury and Roslindale last month. AAA projecting a record-setting 45 million Americans will travel at least 50 miles from home over the holiday weekend. Another key figure exits the Trump administration. Director of National Intelligence Tulsi Gabbard is leaving. Now, while her tenure has been rocky, the former Democratic congresswoman who became an outspoken Trump supporter is leaving because of her husband's death. Here's ABC's chief White House correspondent, Mary Bruce.
1: Gabbard was largely left out of key national security decisions, including those surrounding U.S. action in Venezuela and then in Iran. Trump then pressed on whether he had lost confidence in her.
3: I don't want Iran to have a nuclear weapon, because if they had a nuclear weapon, they'd use it immediately. I think she's probably a little bit softer on that issue, but that's okay. Some people are. Most people are.
1: Gabbard is now the fourth member of Trump's cabinet to depart in just the last 3 months.
23: And Gabbard notified President Trump in a meeting in the Oval Office yesterday. Her official resignation will be June 30th. Gabbard's husband has been diagnosed with a rare form of bone cancer. SpaceX launching its biggest, most powerful Starship yet on a test flight yesterday. It's an upgraded version that NASA is counting on to land astronauts on the moon. The redesigned mega rocket blasted off from Texas, carrying 20 mock Starlink satellites, released midway through the hour-long space flight. Now, the spacecraft reached its final destination in the Indian Ocean despite having some engine trouble. It's the 12th test flight of the rocket that Elon Musk is building with a goal to someday get people to Mars. But the first priority, once again, is landing astronauts on the moon in conjunction with NASA's Artemis program. A chemical leak prompting a massive evacuation in a community located less than 20 miles from Los Angeles.
4: 40,000 residents of Garden Grove in Orange County, south of L.A., have been told they have to evacuate because a toxic chemical is leaking from a tank at an aerospace factory. Orange County firefighters say there are two dangerous scenarios in this. The tank could either fail, leaking toxic chemicals all over the ground, or explode into a giant fireball. The leak was triggered on Thursday when a valve overheated on a 34,000-gallon tank containing a liquid used to make acrylic plastics. Alex Stone, ABC News, Los Angeles.
23: An explosion at a New York City shipyard kills one person and injures dozens of firefighters. Here's ABC's Matt Rivers with that.
5: Firefighters had responded earlier in the day to a fire in a shipyard in the Staten Island borough here in New York City, where they had received reports of workers trapped in a basement in the shipyard there. Roughly an hour later, a massive explosion tearing through that area. At least one civilian unaccounted for, at least 16 people injured, including 13 firefighters.
23: A fire marshal listed in serious condition at Staten Island University Hospital with a brain injury and a head fracture. Another firefighter also taken to a local hospital in serious condition. Both were injured by an intense wave of energy from the explosion. A 911 call is made public involving 41-year-old NASCAR driver Kyle Busch just before his death.
7: As tributes pour in for late NASCAR driver Kyle Busch, 911 audio is revealing more about what happened to the two-time Cup champion.
9: Can I get an ambulance to come to 7605 GM1 Team Drive?
7: A 911 call was placed to the dispatch late Wednesday afternoon.
9: I've got an individual that's shortness of breath, very hot, thinks he's going to pass out and is producing a little bit of blood, coughing up some blood.
7: Bush was testing in the Chevrolet racing simulator in Concord, North Carolina, when he fell ill and was rushed to a hospital in Charlotte, according to sources.
9: He's awake. He's on the bathroom floor right now.
7: Audio provided by the Cabarrus County Sheriff's Office. I'm Jennifer King.
6: Physicians and surgeons top the list of the nation's highest paying occupations.
8: New federal wage estimates for more than 800 jobs in the U.S. show pediatric surgeons top the list with an average annual salary of just over $500,000, followed by cardiologists and radiologists. The reported wages for the top 10 jobs are well above the average wage of just under $69,000 across all occupations. When looking outside the healthcare sector, airline pilots, chief executives, and athletes rank among the highest paying occupations. I'm Jim Roop.
6: Rapper Rob Bass, one half of the Harlem hip-hop duo Rob Bass and DJ Easy Rock, has died. After a battle with cancer, he was just 59 years old. Bass, whose real name was Robert Ginyard, was best known for this song here, the 1988 chart topper, It Takes Two, a blend of hip-hop and house music that helped bring both genres into the mainstream.
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6: That sound means we're checking your ride. Once again, here's the Subaru Retailers of New England all-wheel drive. Traffic on the threes. How are things shaping up, Rob?
10: Sherry, still some tough spots as we take a look at Route 3 southbound on the brakes. Very slow through Duxbury around Route 14 in your sluggish down into Kingston. That continues almost down towards Smith's Lane in Kingston. And then you'll have a delay again approaching the Sagamore. 25 east, just a little bit of company at the Bourne. 6 east is slow at the lane drop in Dennis. Northbound Expressway building volume at Columbia, and then from Mass Ave to the O'Neill Tunnel. Southbound is slow at this split. The downtown ride, not bad. Lower Deck and the Tobin, and not seeing any issues. Storrow Drive is fine. The airport tunnels are okay. Out west of town, the Pike West slows near 290. North of town, Route 1, not bad. Through Saugus, 393 and 95 are okay heading up into New Hampshire. Rob Hakala, WBZ's Traffic on the Threes.
6: And now the 4-day WBZ AccU weather forecast.
30: Mostly cloudy and cool for the rest of today. The high 62, mainly cloudy tonight. We'll see some rain later on down to 51. And then periods of rain for tomorrow. Steadiest and heaviest will be in the afternoon and evening. Breezy and chilly. The high only 54. Still a little bit of rain out there for Memorial Day, especially in the morning. It does look a little bit drier in the afternoon. Clouds break for some sunshine. The high 65. And then partly sunny and warmer for Tuesday. A high 79. I'm AccuWeather meteorologist John Furyk, WBZ, Boston's News Radio.
6: We have mid to high 50s in Western Mass. Springfield, 57. Amherst, 58. 57 in Worcester, 60 in Framingham, up on the North Shore. 58 in Gloucester, down on the South Shore. 59 in Plymouth, and it looks like we're averaging about 60, 61 degrees on the Cape. And in the city right now, mostly cloudy, 57 degrees in Boston. Let's head over to the water cooler.
30: I'm Drew Mulholland at the WBZ Water Cooler. Absolutely wild week on the weather front. My goodness, we broke heat records to start the week. We quickly dipped back. I don't know, seasonal stuff out there, I guess.
0: Pretty on brand, I would say. This just everything rebalancing, essentially going back to more climatological norms.
30: Candice Rincession at the National Weather Service. Rebalancing your springtime. That's what we're doing here, up and down and all around with the temperatures. Stephen Colbert's watch on The Late Show has ended. CBS canceled and retired the franchise, citing, among other things, financial reasons. There's a lot to unpack there, but the show is done. Former Late Show host David Letterman, one of the guests, with some kind parting words leading up to it all.
2: 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So that's the good news of this. Cheers.
30: I liked that one. Very nice. Stephen Colbert's run on The Late Show, 2015 to 2026. David Byrne and Bruce Springsteen with a musical guest to help bring the show home. Springsteen is in Boston tomorrow night. I'm Drew Mulholland at the WBZ Water Cooler.
6: All right, people, don't have to head to the bait shop to get ready for a day of fishing.
11: Mass Wildlife just launched the Hooks and Books program, giving free access to fishing gear at libraries across the state. Just like if you were checking out a book, you can go to a participating library and rent a rod and reel kit for free, which also includes some tips and tricks for beginners looking to give fishing a try. After the success of the pilot project at the Greenfield Public Library last year, more than 24 libraries now offer rods, including Boston, Worcester, Springfield, and Brockton. While the gear is free, it's important to note that anyone 15 years or older needs a license to fish. That costs $40 for most residents, but it's free if you're under 18 or over the age of 70. Jared Brosnan, WBZ, Boston's News Radio.
6: More sharks are expected off the Cape this summer. The Globe reports another species of shark known as dusty sharks, seen recently off Nantucket and off the coast of the Cape, are being spotted in this area. These sharks can grow to 12 feet in length. John Chisholm with the New England Aquarium says because dusky sharks prefer warmer waters, they could be particularly active off Cape Cod this summer. They're also known to swim close to the shore looking for seals. All right, coming up, no need to stress if you missed out on a ticket to the World Cup games at Foxborough. That and more next.
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6: Cloudy skies, 57 degrees in the city at 10:30. Hello and thanks for being with us on this Saturday, May 23rd. I'm Sherry Small. Here's what's happening. All right, good news for World Cup soccer fans in Massachusetts.

0: visits. More official watch parties are in the works.
1: 3 weeks and counting till soccer fans descend on Foxborough for the World Cup. And soccer's governing body, FIFA, has granted public viewing licenses to only 4 of 17 organizations that want to hold local watch parties and related fan fests. But Governor Maura Healey says soccer fans need not despair.
2: The good news is I did reach out and I've received assurances that the remaining licenses will come through by next week, by next Tuesday or Wednesday. So communities now, we've said, can go ahead and get started with the remaining planning.
1: The delay in approving watch parties has left huge communities of soccer fans worried they'll be left out of the excitement of seeing their native national teams compete.
2: Look, I want to see World Cup be a great experience across the state. I want to see it enjoyed by communities. I think the good news is licenses are coming, and, you know, I'm looking forward to what should be a great experience.
1: Mike Macklin, WBZ, Boston's News Radio.
0: FEMA approves more than $6 million in funding for projects across New England. The Globe reporting about $1.1 million allocated will be used to assist Maine, New Hampshire, and Vermont recovering from costs incurred by flood damage. The three states will also receive close to $3 million to assist with any future natural disasters. Massachusetts and Rhode Island, meanwhile, also along with Connecticut, will also have access to any remaining funding when necessary. The next generation of GLP-1 weight loss drugs could be available as soon as next year.
3: Eli Lilly this week announcing that retatrutide, an experimental drug, lowered weight loss of 30% in adults that were taking this medication. This GLP-1 injectable was comparable to bariatric surgery, which for years has been a popular method for people to shed pounds. In fact, some of the clinical participants in this trial actually dropped out because they lost too much weight. And among those that were also dropping out were those that were experiencing side effects. These are things like nausea, constipation, diarrhea, vomiting, and stomach pain. These are common with GLP-1 medications, but due to this higher strength of the medication, it's possible that this drug also comes with some higher side effects.
0: And that is ABC's Yuri Benajad reporting. The Trump administration's $1.8 billion fund to compensate people who claim they were targeted by the Biden administration is now at the center of three federal lawsuits.
4: The Department of Justice's attempt to launch its anti-weaponization fund has sparked accusations of self-dealing and a bipartisan uproar over the possible use of taxpayer money to pay rioters who attacked the Capitol on January 6th. Less than a week since the fund's announcement, at least three lawsuits have challenged its legality, including cases filed by officers who defended the Capitol that day, a watchdog group, and a coalition of nonprofits. They argue that only Congress, not the Department of Justice, has the power to dole out $1.8 billion for the compensation fund. Peter Haralambos, ABC News.
0: A $99 cup of Cumberland Farms coffee, fact or AI fiction? We'll have that story next. Let's check your ride as we do every 10 minutes. Here's the Subaru Retailers of New England all-wheel drive traffic on the threes. Hi there, Rob.
5: Hello there, Sherry, and as we take a look at the ride, Route 3 on the southbound side, we've been dealing with some slow spots as you make your way along the South Shore. It looks sluggish south of Route 14 in Duxbury. Still seeing a lot of heavy pockets down past Route 3A into Kingston, down toward Smith's Lane. Then you also have delays approaching the Sagamore, 25 East, a little slow at the Bourne, 60 East, bunches up the lane drop in Dennis. Southbound Expressway, reduced speeds, Furnace Brook to the split, northbound a little busier near Columbia and approaching the O'Neill Tunnel. Out west of town, the Pike West looks okay. No major delays on the lower or the upper end of 128. Route 1 is slow near Route 60 and Lynn Street, and 93 North is slow approaching the 128 Cloverleaf. Rob Hackla, WBZ's Traffic on the Threes.
0: Thank you. And now the 4-day WBZ AccU weather forecast. Mostly cloudy and cool today. A high of just 62, middle 60s for those inland areas. Rain arriving late tonight with an overnight low of 51. All right, tomorrow it's going to be another chilly day, breezy with some rain. The rain steadiest and heaviest in the afternoon hours and the evening hours. So factor that into any outdoor plans. A high tomorrow of 54. Memorial Day warming up a bit to a high of 65, but some leftover rain in the morning. Then it will become warmer, clouds breaking for some sunshine, approaching 70 for those well inland areas. And then as we head back to work on Monday, the warmest pick of the mix, a high of 79 degrees on Monday. Right now in the city, mostly cloudy, 57 degrees. All right, a televised singing competition is setting up in Salisbury.
6: Come back to me.
5: Yeah, it's the return of Seacoast Idol, year number 5. This time it's Surfside, right on Salisbury Beach. What an amazing summer spot. 400 people, all eyes on the performer, the music. Great times. July 22nd is going to be the first night here. Make it a Wednesday night staple, will ya? 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Francois Samard produces this whole show. 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
5: 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Get those audition tapes in. Francois Samard watches every single one of them and puts a lot of time in. This is a great thing for singers to win prizes, get judged by some local celebrities who know a thing or two, and of course, meet other artists along the way. That's always a good thing. Seacoast Idol. Drew Mulholland, WBZ, Boston's News Radio.
0: All right, and a big night in Cambridge for classic music.
8: Looking for something special to do tonight in Cambridge? Harvard Square Homeless Shelter is hosting a free classical music concert at the First Church Cathedral, 7 o'clock tonight. Students from the New England Conservatory and the Boston Conservatory are performing original works, closing the evening with the final movement of Mahler's Third Symphony. The local activists will also take the stage to perform an original poem set to live music composed for the cause. And a free reception with food and drink follow the performance. Free tickets are on Eventbrite. Jay Willett, WBZ Boston's News Radio.
0: Our coffee, like just about everything else, is costing much more these days, but how much more? A sign at a local Cumberland Farms advertised a $99 cup of coffee. Well, it got a lot of people talking, as you might think. As the Globe reports, some on social media speculated that inflation had finally hit a breaking point. Others pointed out the sign was likely AI-generated. Aside from the dollar sign mistakes, a few people pointed out additional flaws in the sign, like how the iced cup of coffee appeared to be steaming hot. A spokesperson from Cumberland Farms confirmed to the Globe that the sign was AI-generated and was not distributed by their corporate marketing team. Time now for Bloomberg.
9: In the face of spiking energy and grocery costs, many of us are changing not only how much money we spend, but how we spend it.
10: Historically, when energy prices rise and remain elevated, you do see consumers start to reallocate their basket of spend.
9: And Michelle Meyer, chief economist at the MasterCard Economics Institute, says we're starting to see spending pullbacks now.
10: Things like autos that are directly related to gas prices, but even the larger appliances that are bigger ticket items.
9: Home Depot and Lowe's say we're pausing planned major home renovations. But Meyer says, interestingly, we're not seeing a pullback, at least yet, in the category she calls discretionary services.
10: For example, restaurant spending is remaining very steady, very solid. And I think that says a lot about the consumer's desire to continue to engage.
9: And although we're tweaking travel plans, Meyer says we're not canceling them.
10: Depending on how much consumers can afford, they may decide to drive less, drive differently, go somewhere else, but they're going.
9: Andrew O'Day, Bloomberg Business on WBZ, Boston's News Radio.
0: Coming up next, we'll have the latest major development in the criminal human smuggling case. Human smuggling case against Kilmar Abrego Garcia. That, along with sports, traffic, and weather, and all your headlines. It's all next.
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20: Red Sox will try to bounce back after an 8-6 loss at Fenway Park to open up the weekend series against the Minnesota Twins. First pitch comes your way today at 4:10. It'll be Taj Bradley going for Minnesota. Towing the slab for Boston will be left-hander Giovanni Moran. Revolution, they're in Charlotte tonight on the pitch at 7:30. NBA Eastern Conference Finals continue. The Knicks, they visit Cleveland. They're up 2-0. NHL, the Canadiens, they're looking to go up 2-0, take both games on the road in Carolina. That's a 7 o'clock faceoff. Big East Championship, UConn's baseball season's over. They drop both ends of a twin bill to Xavier and Creighton. Golf continues at the Byron Nelson from Texas, and the French Open gets underway at Roland Garros on Sunday. Rob Buschka, WBZ, Boston's News Radio.
21: Let's check your ride once again. Here's the Subaru, retailers of New England, all-wheel drive, traffic on the threes, and here's Rob Pakula. Hi, Rob.
5: And hello, Sherry. Just getting reports of a slowdown here on the expressway. It looks like we may have a crash northbound in the area after Morrissey Boulevard around the Dorchester Yacht Club area. Expect delays to be building around the Ponset. That would be northbound on the expressway. We're also seeing delays again from Mass Ave up into the O'Neill Tunnel. Southbound expressway is slow in the area near the gas tank. And then again, from Furnace Brook down to the split. Route 3 along the South Shore is southbound. Some pockets near Route 14 in Duxbury again through Kingston, but not too bad. Then slow again at the Sagamore, 25 East. A little slow at the Bourne. Out west of town, the Pike West will slow down near after 290 in Auburn. Up to the north, 3 looks good up towards Nashua. 93 is slow approaching 128. Route 1 north is slow near Route 60. 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
0: And now let's check the AccuWeather forecast. It's going to be on the cool side today and tomorrow, Monday as well. Right now, we're just seeing mostly cloudy skies in Boston. Today's high 62 in the city, middle 60s for the inland areas. Cloudy with rain arriving late tonight. The overnight low 51 degrees. All right, tomorrow, factor this into your outdoor plans. We're only going to see a high of 54, and it's going to be chilly with periods of rain. That rain steadiest and heaviest in the afternoon and evening. Memorial Day on Monday, some leftover rain in the morning. Then it will become warmer. Clouds breaking for some afternoon sun, a high of 65. For the well inland areas, approaching 70. Tuesday, heading back to work, we warm up with a high of 79 degrees. In Boston right now, it's cloudy and 57 degrees.

0: Saturday morning, I'm Sherry Small, and here are the five things you need to know at 10:46. The Trump administration's $1.8 billion fund to compensate people who claim they were targeted by the Biden administration is at the center of three federal lawsuits. One arrest has been made following a break-in at Foxborough High School by a group of teens for a prank. New Hampshire police considering pressing charges on social media influencers after more than 50 people were arrested at Hampton Beach during a takeover. The next generation of GLP-1 weight loss drugs could be available as soon as next year. The town of Swampscott pays homage to those who gave their lives for their country. WBC's Jeremy Russ with that.
1: The Field of Heroes tribute is on display right now outside Swampscott Town Hall. It features photos and stories of Massachusetts service members who have lost their lives. The display was organized by the Military Friends Foundation. Foundation President and Iraq War veteran, retired Brigadier General Thomas Sellers, says his organization supports families who have lost loved ones, particularly since 9/11.
2: The whole focus of service since 9/11 and the Gold Star family events that we provide is really a means to be able to keep the idea that freedom is not free. There is a cost to this, and that there are some families that have paid a significant price by a soldier having the ultimate sacrifice.
1: The Field of Heroes tribute is on display through Memorial Day. Jeremy Russ, WBZ, Boston's News Radio.
0: Criminal charges dropped against Kilmar Abrego Garcia, who was mistakenly deported.
3: A human smuggling case against Kilmar Abrego Garcia in Tennessee has been dismissed. Abrego Garcia was mistakenly deported to El Salvador last year. It became an embarrassment for the Trump administration when the order was given to return Abrego Garcia to the U.S. He claimed the administration was vindictive, and the federal judge agreed. Abrego Garcia is a Salvadoran citizen with an American wife and child who has lived in Maryland for years, but he immigrated to the U.S. illegally as a teenager. The Justice Department vowed to appeal, calling the judge's order wrong and dangerous. I'm Ed Donahue.
0: The Trump administration announces some changes to the green card process. Foreigners in the U.S. who want to become lawful permanent residents will now have to leave the U.S. and apply from their home country. It's a big change for students, temporary workers, or tourists who often end up applying for green cards while they're here in the country. It's still not clear when the change will go into effect or if it will apply to people who are already in the middle of the application process. New leadership at the Federal Reserve.
4: The Federal Reserve's Board of Governors has a new chairman. President Trump was on hand as Kevin Warsh was sworn in after months of bashing predecessor Jerome Powell for not lowering interest rates. He said Warsh will prioritize a strong economy.
5: Thankfully, unlike some of his predecessors, Kevin understands that when the economy is booming, that's a good thing.
4: In an unusual move, the swearing-in was at the White House, which raises more questions about Fed independence as the president has tried to sway the central bank. Still,
5: I want him to be independent and just do a great job. Don't look at me. Don't look at anybody. Just do your own thing and do a great job.
4: For his part, the new chairman said the coming years can bring unmatched prosperity
6: that will raise living standards for Americans from all walks of life.
4: Sagar Meghani, Washington.
0: The CDC deploys health experts to Central Africa, where the Ebola outbreak is still raging. And meanwhile, an American missionary doctor who contracted the deadly virus is being treated in Germany. Here's the latest from ABC's Faith Abube.
7: That American missionary doctor infected with Ebola and under treatment at a hospital in Berlin reunited with his family. Two of his four young children visiting him through an isolation window. The family has tested negative and remains in quarantine. Health officials also tracking roughly 750 suspected cases.
8: We are now revising our risk assessment to very high at the national level and low at global level.
0: And there is no available vaccine for this strain of the Ebola virus that's currently going around in Africa. The virus spread undetected for weeks while authorities tested for another more common strain. The CDC says there still haven't been any Ebola cases linked to this outbreak reported here in the United States. British authorities say they've interviewed another woman who claims that she was trafficked to one of Prince Andrew's royal homes.
9: While Andrew has not commented on this specific case, he has consistently denied all wrongdoing. The prince was arrested last February for suspected misconduct.

0: in public office. He was questioned for hours and then released. His arrest came after emails published in the Epstein files appeared to show Andrew had forwarded government information to Epstein while he was the trade envoy for the UK government back in 2010. His brother King Charles removing all of Andrew's titles last year over the scandal surrounding his friendship with Epstein.
1: ABC's Marcus Moore reporting. We're back. We'll check the roads and the weather next.
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3: Exactly.
4: That is where Lori comes in.
3: That's where you come in.
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1: 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Traffic on the Threes and Rob, it's 10:53. What do you see now?
10: Sherry, the expressway northbound is over a 20-minute ride. Braintree to Boston delays from Granite Ave up to a crash being worked near Savin Hill before you or around the area near the Dorchester Yacht Club before Savin Hill. And then you're okay. Southbound is slow with Curiosity in the area near Columbia Road and the gas tank. And then again, approaching the split. Route 3 southbound, still some pockets down through Kingston, but it's getting better. And then a little slow approaching the Sagamore. 25 east is busy at the Bourne. Out west of town, the pike looks good. North of the city, Route 1 is slow near Route 60 up towards Lynn Street. 93 northbound is slow after Spot Pond around Montville Ave up towards 128 and 95. Rob Hakala, WBZ's Traffic on the Threes.
1: 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And now the four-day WBZ AccuWeather forecast.
11: Considerable cloudiness, cool for the rest of today. The high 62, mostly cloudy tonight. Down to 51 with some rain later on. We'll have periods of rain tomorrow. Steadiest during the afternoon and evening. The high just 54, so a brisk, chilly, raw day, the worst day of the weekend weather-wise, it looks like, as Memorial Day will improve, though there still could be some rain around morning and midday. Clouds break for some sun, the high 65, and then clouds break for some sun Tuesday, warmer up to 79. I'm AccuWeather's John Furyk, WBZ, Boston's News Radio.
1: And right now we are seeing in far western Mass, high 50s, low 60s. In Springfield, 57. Fitchburg, 58. Gloucester, 58 degrees. Down on the South Shore, 59 in Plymouth, averaging about 61 on the Cape. In the city right now, mostly cloudy, 57 degrees.
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13: I'm Brian Antonelli. 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
15: I only hunt Imperial war criminals. I'll take take out every bad guy in your deck of cards.
13: Directed by Jon Favreau, the evil empire has fallen and imperial warlords remain scattered throughout the galaxy. As the fledgling New Republic works to protect everything the rebellion fought for, they enlist the help of the legendary Mandalorian bounty hunter Din Djarin, played by Pedro Pascal, and his young apprentice Grogu.
15: The old protect the young. And then the young protect the old.
13: Other wide releases this weekend include I Love Boosters and Passenger. Brian Antonelli, WBZ, Boston's News Radio.
1: A lot of money is on the line in the Bay State tonight.
16: The third largest jackpot in Megabucks history is up for grabs tonight. No one has won in over a year, pumping the jackpot up to nearly $19 million, with a cash payout option valued at over $12 million. We're still a ways away from surpassing the record set in 1986, when someone walked away with nearly $22 million. That was the third largest jackpot in the nation's history at the time, but has since been demolished by billion-dollar payouts and Mega Millions and Powerball. Tonight's drawing is set for 9 o'clock. Jared Brosnan, WBZ, Boston's News Radio.
1: A young boy sets a record in the California wilderness.
13: A 7-year-old boy has become the world's youngest person to ever climb El Capitan, the world's largest monolith. Joey Evermore takes over the record from his brother Sam, who made the climb when he was 8 years old and was also on hand to assist Joey in this expedition. Joey started as a 6-year-old, turned 7 on Wednesday during the climb, and reached the summit on Thursday evening. Joey's full name is Joey Danger Evermore, so yes, Danger is quite literally his middle name. Mike DeBusky, ABC News.
1: Coming up next in the news, a student prank leads to an arrest in Foxborough, plus 50 arrests in what police are calling a takeover of Hampton Beach. That and all your headlines, along with traffic and weather, it's all coming up next.
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1: Mostly cloudy, 57 degrees in Boston on this Saturday. Hello, thanks for being with us this morning. It's May 23rd. I'm Sherry Small. Let's get you caught up in news. Here's what's happening. An arrest in Foxborough after a school prank went too far.
27: School officials say 24 high schoolers threw toilet paper all over the front of Foxborough High School and that another 8 broke in. The school has not elaborated on any damages inside, but say it was not a harmless prank and that they are incredibly disappointed and frankly angry. Foxborough Public Schools has put out photos of the students that broke in, though the students appear to be wearing masks. Emma Friedman, WBZ Boston's News Radio.
1: New Hampshire police are considering charging social media influencers who organized a takeover of Hampton Beach. Here's WBZ TV's Christina Rex with more.
0: A game of hacky sack and some fresh beach air. The loudest noise you'll usually hear at Hampton Beach is... But during Tuesday's scorching heat, police say the beach area was the scene of an unlawful assembly as teens skipping school ran from rainstorms, filled the streets, and started fights.
2: And so there was like hundreds of kids just right outside and they were running.
0: Local business owner Kristen Statiris shut her doors immediately as police and the SWAT team tried to control the crowd. 50 people were arrested for disorderly conduct, alcohol possession, and more. The crowd showing up for the Hampton Beach takeover that had been advertised and spread on social media.
1: Now, beach takeovers like this aren't unheard of. Similar incidents have taken place in Revere Beach in Massachusetts. An elderly man in Plymouth is dead after being hit by a fallen tree limb. Authorities say that the man was cutting down a tree near Makaja Pond yesterday with a friend when a branch fell and hit him. He was taken to Plymouth Hospital, where he was pronounced dead. The Seaport kicks off Memorial Day weekend with a ceremony for service members who have died since 9/11.
3: It's a memorial that stood in the Seaport for 11 years now, dedicated to the service members who've given their lives in service since the terrorist attacks of September 11, 2001. Again this year, the families of those lost gathered to rededicate the memorial.
4: This memorial isn't just made of steel. It's built on love, sacrifice, and the unbreakable promise that we will never forget.
3: Dan Magoon heads up Mass Fallen Heroes, the organization that works with Gold Star families. Lindsay Bazigian is the sister of Army Specialist Brian Bazigian, killed in Afghanistan in 2014.
5: He had that calling to serve our country, and he joined at a time where he definitely knew there was a good chance he wasn't going to make it home and still chose to take that path.
3: Families of the fallen placed yellow roses in the memorial's reflecting pool in memory of those they've lost, hopeful the nation never forgets their sacrifice. In the Seaport, Mike Macklin, WBZ, Boston's News Radio.
1: Coming up, a big weekend music festival going on in Cambridge. That's coming up. But first, traffic and weather together. 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Traffic on the threes. And Rob, now into the 11 o'clock hour, 11:03. How are things looking?
6: Sherry, the drive time continues to go up on the expressway northbound, where we've got a left lane crash after the Morrissey Boulevard exit around the Dorchester Yacht Club. It looks like a left lane crash northbound on the expressway. Traffic is slow starting around. You'll have delays starting before Granite Ave up to that point. Southbound will have slowdowns around Mass Ave, getting down by the gas tank, and then again approaching the Braintree split. Route 3 southbound, some reduced speeds down by Route 3A in Kingston, and again getting down by Long Pond Road in Plymouth. Also slow at the Sagamore. 25 east is slow at the Bourne. 95 north is busy getting up towards 128 in Canton. On the Pike West, you're okay out towards Millbury, getting reports of a possible crash on 495 south before 290 to watch out for. Downtown, a little busier on the lower deck and the Zakim Lever Connector, starting to see more volume. 93 northbound is sluggish from Montvale Ave up towards 128. Rob Hakala, WBZ's Traffic on the Threes.
1: And now the four-day WBZ AccuWeather forecast. It looks like it's going to be a cool and cloudy day today. A high of just 62 degrees, middle 60s for the inland areas. And then cloudy with rain arriving late tonight. Tomorrow, even cooler, a high of just 57. And factor this into any outdoor plans. We're going to see some rain, steadiest and heaviest in the afternoon and evening hours. Memorial Day, some leftover rain in the morning. Then it is going to become warmer. Clouds breaking for some afternoon sun. We'll reach a high of 65 for the well inland areas, approaching 70 degrees. Unfortunately, it looks like the nice weather is returning on Tuesday, just in time for us to head back to work. A mix of sun and clouds with a high of 79. It's mostly cloudy and 57 degrees in Boston. The owner of the perfectly Flava Cape in East Bridgewater came home to Brockton from the World Food Championships in April with a special claim to fame.
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9: 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Add a little bit of Parmesan cheese grated, a little scallion, salt, pepper, a little toss. These things fly out of here.
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1: The owners of a business in Nubian Square in Roxbury announced that they are closing their business at the end of the month because of an unresolved dispute with their landlord. Black Market opened on Washington Street in 2017 with the goal of being a location where Black-owned businesses could grow and thrive. The Globe reports that Market founders Kai and Chris Grant signed a deal in 2021 to eventually buy the building from the nonprofit group Madison Park Development Corporation. That purchase never panned out. Records reviewed by the Globe show that the Grants owed over $100,000 in unpaid rent. Time now for Bloomberg.
12: AI chatbots like ChatGPT, Gemini, and Claude are gaining in popularity. Users may find them helpful for answering questions on everything from something silly to helping to manage business operations. A Morning Consult survey found that as of April, nearly half of Americans reported using AI, up from 31% a couple of years ago. Nicholas Lachlan is the vice president of content at Morning Consult.
14: They're trusting it more as like a technology they can use in their day-to-day life.
12: But trust in AI generally is declining.
14: It's not just concentrated with one or two of the brands.
12: Lachlan says consumer distrust of AI centers around societal issues.
14: Things like democracy and children and news and information, data privacy, etc.
12: Morning Consult found that when it comes to using AI, the federal government, Hollywood, and social media platforms ranked as the bottom three institutions in terms of trust. Americans only trust themselves, their friends, and family to be responsible with AI. I'm Gina Cervetti, Bloomberg Business on WBZ, Boston's News Radio.
1: Coming up, another big change in the Trump administration. A look at who's heading for the exit door next.
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21: Red Sox host the Twins in the second game of a three-game weekend set at Fenway. Minnesota opened with an 8-6 win that saw the Sox produce just two players with multi-hit games. The game was decided by both sides on the bullpen. Red Sox fell to 22-28. They're 12.5 back of the Rays, who've caught fire. They doubled up the Yankees 4-2 in New York. Tampa's won 5 in a row, and they lead the division by 5.5. Series continues at 4-10. Southpaw Giovanni Moran for the Red Sox opposite Taj Bradley for the Twinkies. Revolution hit the road in Charlotte for a 7:30 matchup. NBA Conference Finals continue. Knicks head to Cleveland for Game 3. They're up 2-0. In Big East Championship Baseball, UConn's baseball season comes to an end. They drop both ends of a doubleheader. Rob Buschka, WBZ, Boston's News Radio.

0: That was still being worked. It was in the process of being cleared between the exit for Morrissey Boulevard up by the Dorchester Yacht Club. We had a left lane crash there, and traffic is jammed back towards before East Milton or just after East Milton, and it's heavy from there up towards Columbia Road. And then beyond there, or I should say heaviest up towards Savin Hill, and then you're okay up into the O'Neill Tunnel. Southbound is slow from Mass Ave. You will have Curiosity heading southbound around the curve down to the gas tank. Route 3 on the southbound side, slow near Derby Street in Hingham. Down towards the Cape, we also have some pockets 3 south through Kingston and Plymouth, and then slow at the Sagamore Bridge, about a mile back up there, 25 east, growing to about a mile at the Bourne. Downtown, the lower deck is okay coming in from Sullivan Square. Route 1 north is slow after Route 60. Again, up towards the Peabody Jug Handle, 93 north is slow approaching 128. We also have delays on the Pike West out by 290. And I should mention 95, some reduced speeds up by the Hampton Toll Plaza. 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It's Staples' 40th anniversary, and they've got deals worth celebrating now through May 23rd today. 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Staples, that was easy. Rob Hakala, WBZ's Traffic on the Threes.
1: And now let's check the weather. Not a great day, unfortunately. A couple cold days, in fact, for the holiday weekend. Mostly cloudy on the cool side with a high today of just 62 degrees, middle 60s for the inland areas. Cloudy with rain arriving late tonight. The overnight low 51. Tomorrow, check your outdoor plans because we're going to see some rain, steadiest and heaviest in the afternoon and evening. Breezy and chilly otherwise, with a high of only 54 degrees for Memorial Day on Monday. We're going to start off with some leftover rain in the morning. Then it'll become warmer. Clouds will break for some afternoon sunshine. We'll warm up to 65, approaching 70 well inland. As we head back to work on Tuesday, that's going to be the best pick of the litter. 79 degrees is the high. Right now it's mostly cloudy, 57 in Boston.
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1: Hello, and thanks for being with us on this Saturday, May 23rd. I'm Sherry Small. Here are the 5 things you need to know at 11:15. Governor Healey says long-awaited licenses for communities to hold World Cup watch parties should come through this week. The Trump administration announcing it will change the green card process. Applicants

0: Residents must apply from their home countries, not here in the U.S. New Hampshire police considering charging social media influencers who organized a takeover of Hampton Beach. $6 million in FEMA funding is approved for projects around New England. And Tulsi Gabbard is leaving the Trump cabinet. While her tenure has been rocky as the director of national intelligence, a former Democratic congresswoman who became an outspoken Trump supporter is leaving because of her husband's health.
1: The president's director of national intelligence, Tulsi Gabbard, announcing she's resigning, citing her husband's recent diagnosis with a rare form of bone cancer. Gabbard saying, "I cannot in good conscience ask him to face this fight alone while I continue in this demanding and time-consuming position." President Trump quick to praise Gabbard, saying Tulsi has done an incredible job and we will miss her.
0: That's ABC's Mary Bruce reporting. Gabbard notified President Trump in a meeting in the Oval Office yesterday. Her official resignation date will be June 30th. SpaceX launching its biggest, most powerful Starship yet on a test flight yesterday, an upgraded version that NASA is counting on to land astronauts on the moon. This redesigned mega rocket blasted off from Texas carrying 20 mock Starlink satellites released midway through the hour-long space flight. The spacecraft reached its final destination in the Indian Ocean, despite having some engine trouble. It is the 12th test flight of the rocket that Elon Musk is building with a goal to someday get people to Mars. But the first priority, once again, is landing astronauts on the moon in conjunction with NASA's Artemis mission. A chemical leak in California has responders rushing to evacuate locals from the area.
2: About 40,000 people were placed under evacuation orders in Southern California due to a leak of hazardous chemicals that started Thursday afternoon at the GKN Aerospace facility in Garden Grove. Officials say a valve on a tank holding thousands of gallons of methyl methacrylate, a highly toxic and flammable chemical used in making plastic parts, overheated and began venting. Responders were unable to stop the leak overnight. Garden Grove Fire Chief Craig Covey says it's a crisis situation.
3: One, the tank fails and spills a total of about 6,000 to 7,000 gallons of very bad chemicals into the parking lot in that area. Or two, the tank goes into a thermal runaway and blows up.
2: I'm Jennifer King.
0: An explosion at a New York City shipyard kills one person and injures dozens of firefighters.
4: Firefighters had responded earlier in the day to a fire in a shipyard in the Staten Island borough here in New York City, where they had received reports of workers trapped in a basement in the shipyard there. Roughly an hour later, a massive explosion tearing through that area. At least one civilian unaccounted for, at least 16 people injured, including 13 firefighters.
0: ABC's Matt Rivers reporting. A fire marshal was listed in serious condition at Staten Island University Hospital with a brain injury and a head fracture. Another firefighter also taken to a local hospital in serious condition. Both were injured by an intensive wave of energy from the explosion. Physicians and surgeons are claiming the top spots as the nation's highest paying occupations.
5: New federal wage estimates for more than 800 jobs in the U.S. show pediatric surgeons top the list with an average annual salary of just over $500,000, followed by cardiologists and radiologists. The reported wages for the top 10 jobs are well above the average wage of just under $69,000 across all occupations. When looking outside the healthcare sector, airline pilots, chief executives, and athletes rank among the highest paying occupations. I'm Jim Roop.
0: A 911 call is being made public involving 41-year-old NASCAR driver Kyle Busch just before his death.
2: As tributes pour in for late NASCAR driver Kyle Busch, 911 audio is revealing more about what happened to the two-time Cup champion.
6: Could I get an ambulance to come to 7605 GM1 Team Drive?
2: A 911 call was placed to the dispatch late Wednesday afternoon.
6: I've got an individual that's shortness of breath, very hot, thinks she's going to pass out, and is producing a little bit of blood, coughing up some blood.
2: Busch was testing in the Chevrolet racing simulator in Concord, North Carolina, when he fell ill and was rushed to a hospital in Charlotte, according to sources.
6: He's awake. He's on the bathroom floor right now.
2: Audio provided by the Cabarrus County Sheriff's Office. I'm Jennifer King.
0: Rapper Rob Bass, one half of the Harlem hip-hop duo Rob Bass and DJ Easy Rock has died after a battle with cancer. He was 59 years old. Bass, whose real name was Robert Ginyard, was best known for the 1988 chart topper you're hearing here, It Takes Two, a blend of hip-hop and house music that helped bring both genres into the mainstream. His creative counterpart, Rodney Skip Bryce, who went by the stage name DJ Easy Rock, died in 2014 at the age of 46 of complications from diabetes.
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0: Retailers of New England all-wheel drive. Traffic on the threes. And where are you taking us, Ron?
1: Sure, we'll start with that expressway northbound. We had a crash originally came in around the Dorchester Yacht Club, and then we had another crash in the backup after Morrissey Boulevard, taking out the center lanes. Traffic is jammed back around East Milton Square and still heavy and slow. That northbound expressway is getting close to a half-hour ride now, Braintree to Boston. Southbound side, you got some slow spots from South Bay down to the gas tank again at the split. 17 minutes from outside the O'Neill Tunnel down towards Braintree. Downtown, the lower deck looks pretty good. The Zakim, not seeing any, just a little bit of company heading southbound into the O'Neill Tunnel. The Leverett Connector, a little sluggish approaching Storrow, but not that bad. Route 3 on the South Shore, we got some delays down by the Derby Street lane drop in Hingham. And then it's slow again approaching the Sagamore, about a mile 25 east, about a three-quarter mile back up at the Bourne Bridge. Pike West is slow near 290. Eastbound's heavy near the Charlton Service Plaza. North of town, 93 north is slow, approaching 128. We also had delays 93 north, a little busy near Dascombe Road. Rob Hackla, WBZ's Traffic on the Threes.
0: And now the four-day WBZ AccuWeather forecast.
2: Clouds are going to thicken up as we head through the remainder of the day, but it should stay dry. Nothing more than a couple of sprinkles, the high 62. And mostly cloudy tonight with some rain later on, low 51. Periods of rain tomorrow, steadiest and heaviest during the afternoon and evening. The high just 54, a brisk, chilly, raw day. And then Memorial Day on Monday, still some rain out there, especially during the morning. Clouds try and break up a bit in the afternoon, the high 65. And then partly sunny, warmer Tuesday up to 79. And it'll be warm again on Wednesday up near 80. I'm AccuWeather meteorologist John Fierick, WBZ, Boston's News Radio.
0: And the radar map showing some of those light sprinkles arriving already in far western Mass, parts of the South Shore, the South Cape, and parts of the Cape. Looking at temperature-wise, we're seeing low 60s in western Mass and central Mass, 58 in Worcester, 60 in Salem, 59 in Plymouth. We're averaging 62 on the Cape in the city right now, mostly cloudy, 60 degrees. It's 11:25. Let's check back in with Jordan Rich.
3: Hello and welcome to The Upside with Jordan, a dose of good news because it's a big world out there. As reported by WBZ's Jay Willett, a good news story involving the Boston school system. UP Academy in Dorchester is the only middle school, one of only five schools nationwide, to win a very prestigious prize, the first Future Forward Schools Prize. And the school gets their share of $250,000, money offered by the nonprofit groups Building Hope and Brightbound. Here's what they do at the UP Academy. They connect middle schoolers with leading companies in the city. Companies like Dell, Boston Duck Tours, and Whoop for a chance to experience what a real career might look and feel like. The idea is to give students real-world exposure well before most others think about what they're going to do after school. Out of nearly 260 applicants across the country, the UP School in Dorchester was chosen. This same school is first in the state for English language arts growth among high-need schools. Congratulations. And that's The Upside with Jordan, WBZ, Boston's News Radio.
0: Local libraries are giving people a chance to cast a line free of charge.
4: Last year, Mass Wildlife partnered with the Greenfield Public Library, offering free fishing gear for residents to check out and use at local waterways. This year, the Hooks and Books program has expanded to more than 25 libraries around the state, including 10 of the branches in Boston. All you have to do is show up to a participating location and you can rent a rod and reel kit for free. If you don't have a lot of fishing experience, that's okay. The kits contain some beginner's tips to get you off and running. But a reminder, if you're 15 years or older, it's illegal to fish freshwater in the Commonwealth without a license. That'll only set you back about $40. Jared Brosnan, WBZ, Boston's News Radio.
0: More sharks are expected off the Cape this summer. The Globe reports another species of shark known as dusty sharks, seen recently off Nantucket and off the coast of the Cape, are being spotted in this area. They can grow 12 feet in length. John Chisholm with the New England Aquarium says because dusky sharks prefer warmer waters, they could be particularly active off Cape Cod this summer. They're also known to swim close to shores. All right, there's a solution for those who maybe missed out on the 2026 World Cup tickets. We'll explain next.
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7: Cloudy and 60 degrees in Boston at 11:30. Hello, and thanks for being with us on this Saturday, May 23rd. I'm Sherry Small. Here's what's happening in news. Good news for soccer fans. More chances to cheer on your favorite team at local World Cup watch parties are in the works.
8: FIFA's not the easiest entity to deal with, to say the least. But, you know, I still remain optimistic, and I think we're going to have a great set of matches here with great enthusiasm.
9: Governor Maura Healey urging local soccer fans not to despair. The governor saying soccer's governing body, FIFA, has finally relented and agreed to let local communities hold watch parties for soccer fans not lucky enough to hold tickets to the matches that are being played in Foxborough in just 3 weeks.
8: The good news is I did reach out and I've received assurances that the remaining licenses will come through by next week, by next Tuesday or Wednesday. So communities now, we've said, can go ahead and get started with the remaining planning.
9: Local communities and businesses are looking forward to what they hope will be a financial bonanza associated with hosting the World Cup. Mike Macklin, WBZ. Boston's News Radio.
7: FEMA approves more than $6 million in funding for projects across New England. The Globe reporting about $1.1 million allocated will be used to assist Maine, New Hampshire, and Vermont recover from costs incurred by flood damage. The three states will also receive close to $3 million to assist with any future natural disasters. Massachusetts, Rhode Island, and Connecticut, meanwhile, will also have a chance at any remaining funding when necessary. Worcester Polytechnic Institute was awarded close to $600,000 for costs incurred by the COVID pandemic. The next generation of weight loss drugs could be available as soon as next year. And according to new research published this week, it is showing promising results.
10: Doctors are already concerned that some Americans are turning to knockoff versions in China. And that means they're unregulated. This could increase the risk of potentially the drugs being tainted, and that could lead to infection or even overdose. Now, these GLP-1 medications have shown not only to benefit weight loss, but also other health benefits. We're talking about things like heart disease and kidney disease, as well as sleep apnea. If this drug does gain approval, it would be in the coming years and would be especially beneficial to the heaviest patients, especially if they don't want to get surgery.
7: And that's ABC's Yuri Benajad reporting. The drug is called retatrutide. Official FDA approval is expected sometime next year or in 2028. Singers could soon be flooding to Salisbury. We'll tell you why. But first, let's check your ride. As we do every 10 minutes, here's the Subaru Retailers of New England all-wheel drive. Traffic on the threes. Rob, 11:33. How are things looking?
11: Well, Sherry, we're just getting the update here northbound on the expressway. It sounds like they're just clearing away from that crash northbound around the Dorchester Yacht Club after Morrissey Boulevard. So all lanes should be opening up. Northbound expressway, though, is tough. It still looks jammed starting around East Milton. And the drive time is about a half hour plus 35 minutes from Braintree to Boston. Southbound side is jammed as you make your way out of the O'Neill Tunnel down towards the gas tank. And then again, approaching the Braintree split. That southbound side's pretty heavy now, coming out of the O'Neill Tunnel down to Braintree at about 20 minutes. Route 3 on the southbound side is heavy. Route 18 down to the Derby Street Lane drop in Hingham. Again, slow over a mile at the Sagamore. 25 east, about a three-quarter mile backup at the Bourne. Route 3 northbound is also heavy near the Bergen Parkway up towards the top end in Braintree approaching the split. Westbound on the Pike, some reduced speeds near 290. Eastbound is busy near the Charlton Service Plaza downtown, the lower deck of 93. Not too bad coming in from Sullivan Square. A little slow at the end of the Leverett Connector on Desturo. North of town, Route 1 is slow near Route 60. 93 north is slow approaching the 128-95 Cloverleaf. Rob Hakala, WBZ's traffic on the threes.
7: Thanks, Rob. And now the four-day WBZ AccuWeather forecast. Cloudy and cool today. A high of 62, middle 60s for the inland areas, and then rain arriving late tonight. Some sprinkles could arrive a little earlier. A low of 51 overnight. Tomorrow, it is going to be breezy, chilly. We'll see rain the heaviest and steadiest in the afternoon and evening. So factor that into any holiday outdoor plans you might have. It's going to be on the very chilly side as well with a high of just 54. Memorial Day improves with some leftover rain in the morning, but then it'll become warmer with clouds breaking for some afternoon sunshine. And we'll warm up to 65 for those well inland areas, highs approaching 70. And Tuesday is really the nicest day in this stretch with a high of 79. 60 degrees and cloudy in Boston at 11:35. A local singing competition is back, and WBZ's Drew Mulholland tells us it might be your time.
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13: 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What an amazing summer spot. 400 people, all eyes on the performer, the music. Great times. July 22nd is going to be the first night here. Make it a Wednesday night staple, will ya? 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The time is now to send in those audition tapes. Francois Samard produces this whole show. 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
13: 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Get those audition tapes in. Francois Samard watches every single one of them and puts a lot of time in. This is a great thing for singers to win prizes, get judged by some local celebrities who know a thing or two, and of course, meet other artists along the way. That's always a good thing. Seacoast Idol. Drew Mulholland, WBZ, Boston's News Radio.
7: A lot of money is on the line in the Bay State tonight.
15: The third largest jackpot in Megabucks history is up for grabs tonight. No one has won in over a year, pumping the jackpot up to nearly $19 million, with a cash payout option valued at over $12 million. We're still a ways away from surpassing the record set in 1986, when someone walked away with nearly $22 million. That was the third largest jackpot in the nation's history at the time, but has since been demolished by billion-dollar payouts and Mega Millions and Powerball. Tonight's drawing is set for 9 o'clock. Jer Brosnan, WBZ, Boston's News Radio.
7: All right, listen to this. A sign at a local Cumberland Farms advertised a $99 cup of Joe. You can imagine it got a lot of people talking. As the Globe reports, some on social media speculated that inflation had finally hit a breaking point, but others pointed out that the sign was likely AI-generated. Aside from the dollar sign mistake, some people pointed out additional flaws, like how the iced cup of coffee appeared to be steaming hot. A spokesperson from Cumberland Farms confirmed to the Globe that the sign was AI-generated and it was not distributed by their corporate marketing team. Time now for Bloomberg.
16: Natural winemakers and those that sell them are finally popping their corks and celebrating. Jenny Lefcourt, co-founder and president of the national distributor Jenny and Francois Selection, says demand for natural wine typically made with organic grapes and native yeasts and without sulfites is flowing.
17: There were those who claimed it was a fad. You know, it's not a fad.
16: More than half of restaurants and bars globally now offer these natural or natty wines with their bright flavors and genuine local personality, often with hand-drawn labels.
17: 2014 to 2018, we more than doubled in size, in volume, amount of cases sold, dollars. 2018 to 21, we more than doubled again. And then it's been inching upwards from there.
16: And Data Intello Consulting says millennial and Gen Z demand could more than double 2024's market to a vintage almost $3.7 billion by 2033. I'm Denise Pellegrini, Bloomberg Business on WBZ, Boston's News Radio.
7: Coming up, getting a green card in the U.S. could be getting even more difficult. We'll explain along with all your headlines next.
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6: The Red Sox will host game 2 of 3 in this weekend series against the Minnesota Twins. Sox fell 8-6 on Friday, only two players with multi-hit games. Red Sox now 6 games below the belt and 12.5 out of first place behind Tampa Bay, who faced Gerrit Cole, who was outstanding for the Yankees on Friday. 6 scoreless innings, yet his bullpen couldn't hold it. Tampa Bay wins their 5th straight. Yankees fall to 5.5 back in second place. Giovanni Moran against Taj Bradley today. Revolution, they're in Charlotte for a 7:30 game. NBA Eastern Conference Finals. Knicks are in Cleveland. They're up 2-0 on the frozen floor. Canadians, part of that original 6, just like Vegas, trying to steal both games on the road when they visit Carolina. Rob Bushka, WBZ, Boston News Radio.
7: 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Traffic on the 3s. Rob, how are the problems? Were there some on the expressway?
8: Yeah, Sherry, there was a crash there for a while northbound in the area after Morrissey Boulevard. It was in the area near the Dorchester Yacht Club before Savin Hill. There were a couple of crashes there. They finally got them out, all lanes open, but about a 31-minute drive time still. Braintree to Boston, it's slow from just after East Milton, heading up past the Savin Hill area. Southbound Expressway is slow, coming out of the O'Neill Tunnel down towards the gas tank, and then again approaching the split. The southbound drive time out of the O'Neill Tunnel down towards the Braintree split is about 19 minutes. Route 3 South, heavy Route 18 to Derby Street in Hingham, then slow about 1.5 miles at the Sagamore, 25 east, about 1 mile delay at the Bourne. Route 3 northbound is slow in Braintree at the top end, approaching the split, getting onto 93 near the plaza. As we take a look out west of town, the Pike West, not too bad, a little slow after 290, but the actually it looks like it's slow westbound now after the Charlton Service Plaza. Eastbound is also heavy in that area. Taking a look at the ride to the north, 93 north is slow, approaching 128. 128, 95 northbound is slow before Washington Street in Woburn, up to Route 28 in Reading. And Route 1 north is slow at Route 16. 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Rob Hakala, WBZ's Traffic on the Threes.
7: Thank you. And now let's check the AccuWeather forecast. It looks like it's going to be a couple cool days and some rain on the way as well. Today, mostly cloudy on the cool side again with a high of just 62, middle 60s for the inland areas. Rain arriving late with an overnight low of 51. Tomorrow for Sunday, we're going to see the steadiest and heaviest rain in the afternoon and evening. So that could affect your outdoor plans with a high of just 54 degrees. Memorial Day, some leftover rain to start us off in the morning. Then it will become warmer. Clouds breaking for some afternoon sunshine. A high of 65 for the well inland areas. It'll be closer to 70. And then Tuesday, hopefully, maybe you have a Tuesday off as well, because that's going to be the nicest day in the stretch with a high of 79. In the city right now, we are seeing cloudy skies and 60 degrees.
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7: Hello, and thanks for being with us. I'm Sherry Small. Here are the 5 things you need to know at 11:46. Police make

0: The view is on display right now outside Swampscott Town Hall. It features photos and stories of Massachusetts service members who have lost their lives. The display was organized by the Military Friends Foundation. Foundation President and Iraq War veteran, retired Brigadier General Thomas Sellers, says his organization supports families who have lost loved ones, particularly since 9/11.
1: The whole focus of service since 9/11 and the Gold Star family events that we provide is really a means to be able to keep the idea that freedom is not free. There is a cost to this, and that there are some families that have paid a significant price by a soldier having the ultimate sacrifice.
0: The Field of Heroes tribute is on display through Memorial Day. Jeremy Russ, WBZ, Boston's News Radio.
2: Criminal charges against a man who was mistakenly deported have now been dropped.
3: A human smuggling case against Kilmar Abrego Garcia in Tennessee has been dismissed. Abrego Garcia was mistakenly deported to El Salvador last year. It became an embarrassment for the Trump administration when the order was given to return Abrego Garcia to the U.S. He claimed the administration was vindictive, and the federal judge agreed. Abrego Garcia is a Salvadoran citizen with an American wife and child who has lived in Maryland for years. But he immigrated to the U.S. illegally as a teenager. The Justice Department vowed to appeal, calling the judge's order wrong and dangerous. I'm Ed Donahue.
2: The Trump administration announces some changes to the green card process. Foreigners in the United States who want to become lawful permanent residents will now have to leave the U.S. and apply from their home country. This is going to be a big change for students, temporary workers, or tourists who often end up applying for green cards while they're in the U.S. It's still not clear when the change will go into effect or if it will apply to people who are already in the middle of the application process. The Federal Reserve has new leadership.
4: The Federal Reserve's Board of Governors has a new chairman. President Trump was on hand as Kevin Warsh was sworn in after months of bashing predecessor Jerome Powell for not lowering interest rates. He said Warsh will prioritize a strong economy.
5: Thankfully, unlike some of his predecessors, Kevin understands that when the economy is booming, that's a good thing.
4: In an unusual move, the swearing-in was at the White House, which raises more questions about Fed independence as the president has tried to sway the central bank. Still,
5: I want him to be independent and just do a great job. Don't look at me. Don't look at anybody. Just do your own thing and do a great job.
4: For his part, the new chairman said the coming years can bring unmatched prosperity.
6: That will raise living standards for Americans from all walks of life.
4: Sagar Meghani, Washington.
2: The Centers for Disease Control deploy health experts to Central Africa, where the Ebola outbreak is still raging. Meanwhile, an American missionary doctor who contracted the deadly virus is being treated in Germany. Here's ABC's Faith Abube with the latest.
7: That American missionary doctor infected with Ebola and under treatment at a hospital in Berlin reunited with his family. Two of his four young children visiting him through an isolation window. The family has tested negative and remains in quarantine. Health officials also tracking roughly 750 suspected cases.
8: We're now revising our risk assessment to very high at the national level and low at global level.
2: And there is no available vaccine for the strain of the Ebola virus that's going around in Africa. It spread undetected for weeks. This is because authorities were testing for another more common strain. The CDC says that there still have not been any Ebola cases linked to the outbreak reported here in the U.S. British authorities say they've interviewed another woman who claims that she was trafficked by Prince Andrew.
9: While Andrew has not commented on this specific case, he has consistently denied all wrongdoing. The prince was arrested last February for suspected misconduct in public office. He was questioned for hours and then released. His arrest came after emails published in the Epstein files appeared to show Andrew had forwarded government information to Epstein while he was the trade envoy for the UK government back in 2010. His brother King Charles removing all of Andrew's titles last year over the scandal surrounding his friendship with Epstein.
2: That's ABC's Marcus Moore. ABC reports that the woman who was interviewed has not lodged formal charges against Andrew. We're back. We'll check the roads and the weather next. It's 11:51.
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8: Sherry, we'll let you know we do have some delays on the Pike. The eastbound side is getting busier, getting in past the eastbound service area in the Charlton stretch. Westbound is also a little slow just after the westbound Charlton Service Plaza. Not seeing any big delays on 290, just a little slow 290 east approaching 495. Up to the north, 93 north, slow approaching the 128-95 Cloverleaf. 128-95 is slow from around Washington Street in Woburn, up past Route 28 in Reading. Route 1 north is slow near Route 60. Again, some slowdowns up near Lynn Fells, and also busy both ways near the Peabody Jug Handle. Coming into downtown, not too bad on the lower deck. A little busy on the Lever Connector down to Sturrow Drive. Northbound expressway is slow. Granite Ave up past that crash that cleared near the Dorchester Yacht Club. Southbound is slow out of the O'Neill Tunnel. Down towards the gas tank, Route 3 is still very heavy southbound near Derby Street in Hingham, and about a mile and a half of the Sagamore, 25 east, about a mile at the Bourne. Rob Hakala, WBZ's traffic on the threes.
7: And now the 4-day WBZ AccuWeather forecast. Here's meteorologist John Furyk.
9: Mostly cloudy and cool for the rest of today. The high 62, mainly cloudy tonight. We'll see some rain later on down to 51, and then periods of rain for tomorrow. Steadiest and heaviest will be in the afternoon and evening. Breezy and chilly, the high only 54. Still a little bit of rain out there for Memorial Day, especially in the morning. It does look a little bit drier in the afternoon. Clouds break for some sunshine, a high 65. And then partly sunny and warmer for Tuesday, a high 79. I'm AccuWeather meteorologist John Furyk, WBZ, Boston's News Radio.
7: All right, in Western Mass, we're seeing high 50s, low 60s, pretty much the same in Central Mass. Up in Fitchburg, 62. Nashua, New Hampshire, 64 degrees. 58 in Gloucester. Down on the South Shore, 60 in Plymouth, and it looks like we're averaging about 62 on the Cape. New Bedford, 63 degrees, and in the city right now, cloudy and 60 degrees.
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11: Welcome to Connoisseur's Corner. This is Jordan Rich. Today, we're talking about wines with who else but Ken Hoggins. 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
12: Two Oregon Pinots. We're going to start with the 2023 Ken Wright Cellars from Yamhill Carlton AVA. $38. Showed this wine at my daughter's wine club, and everyone loved it. Scored it 93 points. Medium-bodied, balanced, mouth-watering. Tasty red cherry and stony minerality flavors, along with some notes of red plum and holiday spice. I would pair this with beef carpaccio.
11: I bet you would. A second winner, you say. This one also from Oregon.
12: Yeah, Domaine Druin 2024 Rose Rock from Eola Amity Hills. I awarded this $45 gem an excellent score of 94 points. It's medium bodied, nicely balanced, super smooth and delicate. Flavor profile was a tasty red cherry and light cinnamon tea blend with some notes of faint tobacco and strawberry. Some well-managed fine tannins that drifted away nicely. And this one I would just drink on its own.
11: Sometimes that's the best advice. He's Ken Hoggins of KensWineGuide.com. All part of Connoisseur's Corner, WBZ, Boston's News Radio.
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13: Looking for something special to do tonight in Cambridge? The Harvard Square Homeless Shelter is hosting a free classical music concert at the First Church Cathedral, 7 o'clock tonight. Students from the New England Conservatory and the Boston Conservatory are performing original works, closing the evening with the final movement of Mahler's Third Symphony. A local activist will also take the stage to perform an original poem set to live music composed for the cause. And a free reception with food and drink follow the performance. Free tickets are on Eventbrite. Jay Willett, WBZ Boston's News Radio.
7: Coming up, Americans are hitting the road for Memorial Day. We'll have everything you need to know this holiday weekend. That's next. Cloudy and 60 degrees in Boston. We'll tell you when the rain will arrive.
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7: Cloudy and 60 degrees in the city at 12 o'clock. Good afternoon on this Saturday. It's May 23rd. I'm Sherry Small. Let's get you caught up. Here's what's happening. Millions of people are hitting the road, rails, and runways for the Memorial Day weekend despite the messy forecast and high gas prices. WBZ's Kyle Bray has more from Plymouth.
20: Memorial Day weekend is supposed to be the unofficial start of summer, but this year's forecast doesn't look anything like that. Folks I spoke to at the rest stop along Route 3 in Plymouth are disappointed, especially after record warm temps earlier in the week.
21: It seems like the good weather has been during the week. During the work week. So yeah, definitely a bummer.
22: Especially with last weekend's weather was really nice, and we were hoping it would extend through the week, but we weren't that lucky.
20: It also doesn't help that the average price of a gallon of gas is up over $1.50 from this time last year. Folks I spoke to like Scott are powering through.
22: This was for our 25th wedding anniversary, so it was something we were going to plan to do anyway.
20: You're not going to let gas prices get in the way?
22: Not at all.
20: Gus says it's all just part of life.
23: I don't look at mine when I fill it up because I got to fill it up.
0: There's no point looking at that number and getting depressed.
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7: Lawyers for a Babson College student who was mistakenly deported to Honduras last fall are appealing the dismissal of her immigration case. Ani Lucia Lopez Beloza was arrested by immigration officials last November while waiting to fly out of Logan to visit family. Her lawyers say she was taken to Texas and then swiftly deported, this despite a Boston federal judge's emergency order not to do so while her case was pending. The Trump administration admitted to the mistake and the judge ordered Lopez Beloza be returned to the U.S., but in March, the judge dismissed the case, saying that he had lost jurisdiction after Lopez Beloza declined to board a flight back to the U.S. The Globe says her lawyers are appealing to the decision, arguing that they had filed a petition for her release in Boston because the government failed to disclose where she was being held at the time. Police in New Hampshire are considering charging social media influencers who organized a takeover of Hampton Beach.
2: A game of hacky sack and some fresh beach air. The loudest noise you'll usually hear at Hampton Beach is... But during Tuesday's scorching heat, police say the beach area was the scene of an unlawful assembly as teens skipping school ran from rainstorms, filled the streets, and started fights.
23: And so there was like hundreds of kids just right outside and they were running.
2: Local business owner Kristen Statiris shut her doors immediately as police and the SWAT team tried to control the crowd. More than 50 people were arrested for disorderly conduct, alcohol possession, and more. The crowd showing up for the Hampton Beach takeover that had been advertised and spread on social media.
7: WBC's Christina Rex reporting. Another warning about sharks in the waters off Cape Cod this summer. We'll have that for first. Let's check traffic and weather together. Always starting off with the Subaru Retailers of New England all-wheel drive. Traffic on the threes and Rob Hakala on watch. How's the Pike looking now, Rob?
8: Well, we had reports, Sherry, we're getting reports of a possible vehicle fire. So this really started to jam things up quickly in the Pike westbound, starting around 290 in Auburn. And it's heavy and slow. We had reports that the two right lanes were blocked. This is a couple of miles after 290 near mile marker 87. The two right lanes were taken. It's going to be jammed on the eastbound side, but this is westbound. Then we've got slowdowns eastbound getting in past 84 to the Charlton Service Plaza, and then more delays eastbound because of that westbound fire activity. South of town, Route 3 is busy, Route 18 to Derby Street in Hingham. Then it's going to be slow for about a mile and a half at the Sagamore. 25 east is slow, about a mile at the Bourne. Route 3 northbound is slow in Braintree approaching the split. Northbound expressway sluggish around Granite Ave up past Neponset again. From Savin Hill up towards Columbia Road, southbound is slow from Mass Ave down to the gas tank. And again, at this split downtown, the lower deck, not too bad. Lever connector is just sluggish at the end, approaching Sturo. North of town, Route 1 is slow, Route 60 to Lynn Street. And again, some pockets by Main Street in Saugus. 93 north is slow after Montvale Ave up towards 128. Rob Hackla, WBZ's Traffic on the Threes.
7: And now the 4-day WBZ AccuWeather forecast. We're going to have to actually wait till Tuesday to see some really nice warm weather again. Today, mostly cloudy and cool, a high of 62, middle 60s inland. Some rain arriving late tonight. Tomorrow, breezy and chilly. We'll see rain the steadiest and heaviest in the afternoon and evening. So check your outdoor plans with against the weather, I should say. A high of 54, so a chilly day as well. Memorial Day, some leftover rain in the morning, then it will become warmer. Clouds will break for some afternoon sunshine. We'll warm up to 65, maybe approaching 70 in the well inland areas. But listen to this. Tuesday, back to work with a high of 79. Right now it's cloudy, and we have warmed up to just 60 degrees in Boston at 12:05. It's a big weekend in Harvard Square for movies with big anniversaries.
24: It's reunion week at the Brattle Theater in Harvard Square, where they're showing films celebrating their 25th, 50th, and 75th anniversaries.
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24: Today begins with An American in Paris, followed by Kings of the Road, Ghost World, and then Massacre at Central High.
26: I'm late for a very important date. No time to say hello, goodbye. I'm late.
24: Tomorrow we'll show Disney's Alice in Wonderland back-to-back starting at noon, Miss Julie and the Piano Teacher.
27: Julie and the Pussycats.
24: And the fun does continue during the week with movies like The Bad News Bears, The Royal Tenenbaums, and Josie and the Pussycats.
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7: A species of shark similar to a great white or the great white is expected to be active off Cape Cod this summer. The Globe says dusky

0: sharks were recently seen preying on seals off Nantucket and the southeast corner of the Cape for the first time. Now, dusky sharks are an apex predator that can grow to about 12 feet long and also feed on fish and other smaller sharks. Scientists are warning beachgoers, keep an eye out while swimming or surfing this summer. Dusky sharks can be human-sized, so their bites can be deadly. All right, more than 40,000 people remain under mandatory evacuation orders in Southern California because a chemical tank is in danger of exploding.
1: Crews douse the tank with water overnight in an attempt to keep the temperature inside cool enough to stop it from blowing up or cracking and leaking and sending toxic material into the community. Authorities fear those two options could be the only outcome for the unstable tank at GKN Aerospace in Garden Grove. That's why they've ordered the evacuation of parts of five cities in the area. Orange County Fire Authority Division Chief Craig Covey says he was told that if the tank fails, it could result in the largest hazmat situation in California history. I'm Lisa Taylor.
0: Time now for Bloomberg.
2: Ford Motors, the 122-year-old automaker, is branching out. It wants to capitalize on the need for massive amounts of power at AI data centers.
3: Ford is trying to expand into energy storage, and they're basically taking all of this investment and development that they'd put into EVs and kind of had to give up on and trying to turn it into another revenue stream and doing it by tapping into this insatiable demand for AI power.
2: That's Bloomberg's equities reporter Jordan Fitzgerald, who says Ford's taking advantage of its partnership with a Chinese battery maker to provide cloud computing providers with the juice they need.
3: Ford still makes cars. It might do energy storage on the side, and it might be good at it. That's not super clear yet.
2: And Ford has already signed a five-year agreement for up to 20 gigawatt hours of energy storage with EDF Power Solutions of North America, a promising start to a new business.
3: It's an attempt to turn lemons into lemonade.
2: I'm Tom Busby, Bloomberg Business on WBZ, Boston's News Radio.
0: 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Plus this, the Trump administration continues to face bipartisan pushback on the anti-weaponization fund.
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13: The Boston Red Sox look to get back on the winning track when they continue their series against the Minnesota Twins. After a sweep of the Kansas City Royals, they lost last night 8-6 after blowing leads of 4-0 and 6-3. Boston will start lefty Giovanni Moran as an opener for right-hander Brian Bayo. He's going to come out of the bullpen. Minnesota right-hander Taj Bradley is expected to be activated from the injured list and start this afternoon. The NBA's Eastern Conference Finals shifts to Cleveland. Game 3 tonight. It's the New York Knicks and the Cleveland Cavaliers. New York with a 2-0 lead. In the hockey playoffs, that's the Eastern Conference Finals as well. The Montreal Canadiens visit the Carolina Hurricanes. Montreal leads 1-0. Seth Everett, WBZ, Boston's News Radio.
0: All right, let's head back to the roads as we do every 10 minutes. Here's the Subaru Retailers of New England all-wheel drive traffic on the threes. And Rob, it's 12:13. How are things looking now?
14: Tough ride, Sherry, on that Pike westbound ride. We had the vehicle fire that was working westbound on the Pike. It was a couple of miles after 290, reported to be near mile marker 87. So that would be westbound west of 290. The two right lanes were blocked. And the drive time, you had delays from 290 out past the vehicle fire. And then looked pretty good after that out towards 84 in Sturbridge, but making for about a 35-minute delay as it makes the drive from 495 to Sturbridge closer to an hour. Eastbound side of the Pike is slow near the Charlton Service Plaza, and then again heavy eastbound getting in past that westbound incident. South of town, Route 3 south is slow, Route 18 to Derby and Hingham, then slow about a mile and a quarter at the Sagamore. 25 east is slow at the Bourne. Northbound expressway is busy around the Ponce up towards Columbia, and then again approaching the O'Neill Tunnel. Southbound is slow from Mass Ave to the gas tank, and again at the split. Northbound Route 1 is slow, Route 60 to Lynn Street, and then more delays starting before Route 99 up through Saw. August 93 north is slow approaching 128, and 128 northbound has some reduced speeds up past the Cloverleaf. 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Rob Hakala, WBZ's Traffic on the Threes.
0: And now let's check the AccuWeather forecast. It's a cloudy one out there right now. On the cool side, too, a high of just 62 degrees. Middle 60s for the inland areas. And then tonight, rain will arrive late. An overnight low of 51. Tomorrow, we'll start off, it looks like the steadiest and heaviest rain will be in the afternoon. We'll start off with just a breeze and some clouds. And then a high of only 54 degrees tomorrow. On Memorial Day, some of that leftover rain will start us off in the morning. But then it will become warmer with clouds breaking for some afternoon sunshine. We'll warm up to 65 on Memorial Day, approaching 70 well inland. And then Tuesday, wouldn't you know, the best day of the stretch, a high of 79. Right now in the city, we have clouds and 60 degrees.
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0: Hello, and thanks for being with us on this Saturday, May 23rd. I'm Sherry Small. Here are the five things you need to know at 12:15. Memorial Day weekend is underway. AAA expecting 45 million Americans traveling at least 50 miles from their homes. Tens of thousands of people remain under an evacuation order in California over fears of a chemical tank explosion. Authorities in New Hampshire considering pressing charges on influencers who organized a recent Hampton Beach takeover. President Trump awards a Presidential Medal of Freedom to Wells Prother, the Boston College student who died saving lives during 9/11. And some encouraging news for prospective first-time homebuyers in Massachusetts.
15: Affordable housing on Beacon Hill might sound like a pipe dream, but Governor Maura Healey stood outside a long vacant five-story rooming house on Hancock Street to announce it will be transformed into 15 units of new affordable housing for first-time homebuyers.
16: In total, today's awards are going to create 123 new homes specifically built for first-time homebuyers. I know how important that is. We want people to live here, to grow families here, to grow businesses here. And the way to do that is to build more housing.
15: $25 million will be made available to finance the creation of 123 new homes, 108 of them in Boston, 15 in Brockton. Fenway Forward, a nonprofit community developer, will redevelop the Hancock Street property. On Beacon Hill, Mike Macklin, WBZ. Boston's News Radio.
0: FEMA approves more than $6 million to go towards disaster relief and resilience projects in New England. The Globe says nearly $3.4 million was awarded to all six New England states under the agency's public assistance program, which helps communities cover costs in the wake of major emergencies like severe flooding. Those costs include critical infrastructure repairs, road repairs, and the restoration of public buildings. FEMA also awarded nearly $2.9 million to Maine, New Hampshire, and Vermont under their Hazard Mitigation Grant Program. The Trump administration's controversial $1.8 billion compensation fund is now at the center of three federal lawsuits. The fund aims to pay those who claim they were wrongfully targeted by the Biden administration.
17: The Department of Justice's attempt to launch its anti-weaponization fund has sparked accusations of self-dealing and a bipartisan uproar over the possible use of taxpayer money to pay rioters who attacked the Capitol on January 6th. Less than a week since the fund's announcement, at least three lawsuits have challenged its legality, including cases filed by officers who defended the Capitol that day, a watchdog group, and a coalition of nonprofits. They argue that only Congress, not the Department of Justice, has the power to dole out $1.8 billion for the compensation fund. Peter Haralambos, ABC News.
0: And the Justice Department scrubs news releases about January 6th criminal cases from its website. The department calls the information about the prosecution's, quote, partisan propaganda. This is the latest step by the Trump administration to dramatically rewrite the history of the Capitol riots, where hundreds of President Trump supporters stormed the building in an attempt to stop Congress from certifying his 2020 election loss to former President Joe Biden. It's 12:19. Another member of President Trump's cabinet is leaving.
18: The president's director of national intelligence, Tulsi Gabbard, announcing she's resigning, citing her husband's recent diagnosis with a rare form of bone cancer. Gabbard saying, I cannot in good conscience ask him to face this fight alone while I continue in this demanding and time-consuming position. President Trump quick to praise Gabbard, saying Tulsi has done an incredible job and we will miss her.
0: And that's ABC's Mary Bruce reporting. Gabbard says her resignation will be effective June 30th. President Trump has named Deputy Director Aaron Lucas as Interim Director of National Intelligence. Music comes calling in Cambridge. Here's WBC's Drew Mulholland with that.
19: The Campfire Festival from the legendary Club Passim is on year 28, playing out all weekend. Some 70 musicians in Cambridge. Matt Smith is with Club Passim, also celebrating 30 years at the club. Nicely done, my man. 3 decades at the same gig. How do you do it?
20: Because I love music, man. I love getting to do what I do every day of the week.
19: And he loves this Campfire Fest. So many great artists discovered over the years. Yeah, Lake Street Dive is one of them. Just one of so many great bands to make their mark here at Club Passim. Drew Mulholland, WBZ, Boston News Radio.
0: A pair on the South Shore is helping customers tell the tides. 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
21: It's local investors solving the questions of high and low tide. Michael and John were interested in reading the tides for when they were headed to the water.
22: Last week we had very extreme tides, and so it was good to know if you like have a boat on a slip that's going to be in mud, or if you walk the beach, you'll have a lot more beach to walk.
21: Out of their curiosity came the next tide clock. Their business is based in Pembroke.
23: We wanted a way to visualize it, almost like a fuel gauge, but
1: Just something to glance at when you're leaving the house.
21: The idea is to show the tide at where you're going to be in the water. After a Wi-Fi connection to NOAA, you can set the tide clock to that specific location.
1: As soon as it hits low tide, the lights will rise to this level, and that's how high it will be at high tide.
0: Next Tide has 18 different lighthouses found around Massachusetts and dozens more lighthouses elsewhere in the country. We're back. We'll check the roads and the weather next.
2: Coming.
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0: Back to the roads, traffic and weather together. Here's the Subaru Retailers of New England all-wheel drive traffic on the threes. Hi there, Rob.
14: Hi, Sherry. Tough ride on the Pike westbound starting prior to 290 in Auburn. It's going to be jammed. You're just crawling along out towards a vehicle fire that's being cleaned up. We're told that there were multiple lanes blocked, but we're just hearing state police saying that the right lane should be the only one closed. The left lane should be getting by now in the Pike West. This is a couple miles west of 290 near mile marker 87 in the Pike West. So still cleanup going on there. Beyond that point, you're okay. Eastbound is heavy from the Charlton Service Plaza as you make your way eastbound on the Pike heading towards Auburn. The ride south of town on Route 3, busy Route 18 to Derby Street in Hingham, then slow about a mile at the Sagamore, mile and a quarter. 25 east, slow less than a mile at the Bourne. Northbound expressway is slow around Neponset up to Columbia, then from Mass Ave to the O'Neill Tunnel. North of town, Route 1 looks like it's getting busier from Route 60, heading up past Main Street in Saugus. 93 north is slow approaching 128. 128 is slow from the Cloverleaf up into Reading. The southbound side is slow out of Linfield down into Wakefield. Rob Hackla, WBZ's traffic on the threes.
0: And now the four-day WBZ AccuWeather forecast. Here's meteorologist John Furyk.
24: Considerable cloudiness, cool for the rest of today. The high 62, mostly cloudy tonight. Down to 51 with some rain later on. We'll have periods of rain tomorrow. Steadiest during the afternoon and evening. The high just 54, so a brisk, chilly, raw day. The worst day of the weekend weather-wise, it looks like, is Memorial Day will improve, though there still could be some rain around morning and midday. Clouds break for some sun, the high 65. And then clouds break for some sun Tuesday, warmer up to 79. I'm AccuWeather's John Furyk, WBZ, Boston's News Radio.
0: In western and central Mass, we're looking at high 50s, low 60s. Worcester, on the cool side, 58. 63, though, in Framingham. Up in Nashua, New Hampshire, 64 degrees. Up on the North Shore, we have 59 in Gloucester. Down on the South Shore, 61 in Plymouth. Looking like, we're averaging about 63, 64 on the Cape. In the city right now, mostly cloudy, 60 degrees at 12:25. Let's check back in with Jordan Rich.
25: Hello and welcome. This is your WBZ Book Club. I'm Jordan Rich. He's known as the inventor of the telephone. Of course, we're talking about Alexander Graham Bell. And he's the subject of a book entitled The Invention of Miracles, Language, Power, and Alexander Graham Bell's Quest to End Deafness. The author is Katie Booth. Alexander Graham Bell's mother was deaf. And later in life, he married a woman who was deaf. And his lifelong goal was to help the hearing impaired. The telephone really sprang from his desire to create a speech reading machine. But we also learn of Bell's attempts to suppress American Sign Language, thus leading to a bit of a civil war among the deaf community. I'd like to note that Katie Booth, the author, growing up with deaf family members, has made it her life's work to protect their rights and preserve their dignity. A story that takes us well beyond the telephone. The Invention of Miracles, Language Power, and Alexander Graham Bell's Quest to End Deafness. The Book Club, WBZ, Boston's News Radio.
0: People don't have to head to the bait shop to get ready for a day of fishing.
5: 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Just like if you were checking out a book, you can go to a participating library and rent a rod and reel kit for free, which also includes some tips and tricks for beginners looking to give fishing a try. After the success of the pilot project at the Greenfield Public Library last year, more than 24 libraries now offer rods, including Boston, Worcester, Springfield, and Brockton. While the gear is free, it's important to note that anyone 15 years or older needs a license to fish. That costs $40 for most residents, but it's free if you're under 18 or over the age of 70. Jared Brosnan, WBZ, Boston's News Radio.
0: A celebration near the fens is all the buzz.
6: The Boston Area Beekeepers Association is hosting a free World Bee Day celebration today at the Fenway Victory Gardens, and this one is the bee's knees. You can meet local beekeepers, plant your own sunflower to take home, and let the kids try on a real beekeeper suit. There's also bee-themed face painting, games, crafts, and free pollinator seed packets, because apparently some things in this city are still free. Jay Willett, WBZ, Boston's News Radio.
0: Coming up next in the news, a Trump administration announcing changes are coming to the green card process.
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0: The best weather for a holiday weekend, 60 degrees and cloudy in the city. Rain on the way. We'll tell you more in the full forecast. Hello and thanks for being with us. I'm Sherry Small. Let's get you caught up with news. Here's what's happening. The Trump administration announces some changes to the green card process. WBC's Jeremy Russ with the details.
33: Foreigners in the United States who want to become lawful permanent residents will now have to leave the U.S. and apply from their home countries. This will be a big change for students, temporary workers, or tourists who often end up applying for green cards while they're in the U.S. The Trump administration says the change will close what it calls a loophole in immigration law, but critics warn it could cause major complications for people who are trying to live in the U.S., especially if they're from countries that are dangerous or where visas aren't being processed. It's still not clear when this change will go into effect or if it'll apply to people who are already in the middle of the application process. U.S. Citizenship and Immigration Services says it'll make limited exceptions, but only in extraordinary circumstances. Jeremy Russ, WBZ, Boston's News Radio.
0: A report says Americans have paid nearly $45 billion in extra fuel costs since the start of the Iran war. Liz Warner has more.
1: Researchers at Brown University say the soaring gas and diesel prices were triggered by the disruption of global oil supplies and the blockade of the Strait of Hormuz. The Strait, a critical waterway that carries roughly one-fifth of the world's daily oil supply. The national average for a gallon of gas has climbed more than 50% since the war began on February 28th. President Trump has promised gas prices will come down once Iran agrees to a ceasefire. In New York, I'm Liz Warner.
0: Meanwhile, the U.S. is reportedly preparing for new strikes against Iran, this even as talks continue to reach a possible peace deal. Sources tell CBS News that no formal decision on strikes has been reached as of yesterday afternoon. Following his meeting with India's prime minister earlier today, Secretary of State Marco Rubio says negotiations with Iran remain ongoing, but they're maybe news soon.
2: There is a chance that whether it's later today, tomorrow, in a couple days, we may have something to say. But this issue needs to be solved, as the president has said, one way or the other.
0: Rubio adding that the president's preference is always to solve problems through a negotiated diplomatic solution. The spring-summer schedules on the commuter rail are set to take effect on Monday. The MBTA and commuter rail operator Keolis says an adjusted schedule will be in effect on all lines from Monday, June 8th until Sunday, July 12th to accommodate increased service for the 2026 FIFA World Cup. Trains to and from South Station will also have dedicated schedules on the 7 days that World Cup matches take place in Foxborough, with the first one happening on June 13th. Coming up, a prank from some Foxborough high school students leads to an arrest. Let's check your ride, though. We do every 10 minutes. Traffic and weather together, always starting off with the Subaru retailers of New England all-wheel drive. Traffic on the threes. Any improvements, Rob, on the Pike?
14: Sherry, the Pike westbound is still pretty tough from that earlier vehicle fire that's being cleaned up. The drive time as you make your way out through there is still over an hour as you make your way from 495 out towards Sturbridge to that stretch of the Pike. Plan on about an hour drive time. The vehicle fire came in and is still taking up the right lane as they clean things up. Pike West, a couple of miles after 290 near mile marker 87. Beyond there, you're okay. Eastbound is going to be heavy and slow and past the Charlton Service Plaza, and then it remains sluggish eastbound heading towards the westbound incident. So it's going to be a tough ride both ways through that Auburn area. Route 3 south, slow in Braintree, and then again Route 18 to Derby Street in Hingham. Then about a mile and a quarter back up at the Sagamore. 25 east is just slow at the Bourne. Northbound Expressway is busy around Neponset and the gas tank, again near Columbia Road, then from Mass Ave to the O'Neill Tunnel. Southbound is busy from Mass Ave down to the gas tank. Downtown, a little slow on the Lever Connector inbound approaching Sturo. The ride on Route 1 looks slow at Route 60, and then some slowdowns up out of Saugus up towards the Lynn Fells Parkway. Rob Hakala, WBZ's Traffic on the Threes.
0: And now the 4-day WBZ AccuWeather forecast. A cool and wet holiday weekend for us for the most part. Mostly cloudy and cool today, a high of 62, middle 60s for the inland areas, and then rain arriving late tonight, an overnight low of 51. All right, it'll be breezy, chilly, some rain tomorrow in the forecast. The steadiest of that rain and heaviest will be in the afternoon and the evening, so that could impact some weekend outdoor plans. It'll also be on the very cool side with a high of just 54. Memorial Day, some leftover rain to deal with in the morning. Then it will become warmer. Clouds breaking for some afternoon sunshine. A high of 65, approaching 70 for the well inland areas. And of course, Tuesday, as most head back to work, it's going to be a warmer day, a mix of sun and clouds, but we'll reach a high of 79. Cloudy and 60 degrees right now at 12:35 in Boston. Police arrest one person in Foxborough after a school prank that officials say was not harmless.
3: School officials say two dozen high schoolers threw toilet paper all over the front of Foxborough High School and that another eight broke in. The school has not elaborated on any damages inside, but say it was not a harmless prank and that they are incredibly disappointed and frankly angry. Foxborough Public Schools has put out photos of the students that broke in, though the students appear to be wearing masks. Emma Friedman, WBZ Boston's News Radio.
0: A second Cape Cod man is facing federal charges in connection with two Boston bank robberies last month. Federal prosecutors say Angel Gonzalez is one of two people who allegedly robbed a Santander bank in Roxbury and a TD bank in Roslindale back on April 28th. The FBI previously arrested Stephen Harris of Falmouth as the other suspect in the robberies. Gonzalez is accused of brandishing a gun in both of those incidents and allegedly dragging a Santander employee from her office to a teller window and threatening to shoot her. Gonzalez faces up to 25 years in prison if convicted of armed bank robbery. The T announcing seasonal weekend service to Houghton's Pond has returned.
4: The service will run every Saturday and Sunday through Indigenous Peoples Day in October. Buses run every 45 minutes, 8 a.m. to 8 p.m. on Route 716, which includes Mattapan Station, Curry College, Blue Hills and Trailside Museum, Canton Junction, Canton Center, and the Canton Village Shops. Houghton's Pond Recreation Area features a 24-acre pond and beach for swimming and fishing, as well as trails for hiking, biking, and horseback riding. Also included, ball fields, a concession stand, a playground, and picnic areas. Houghton's Pond Recreation Area, part of the Blue Hills Reservation, one of DCR's largest urban parks, stretching over 7,000 acres from Quincy to Dedham and from Milton to Randolph. Charlie Bergeron, WBZ, Boston's News Radio.
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10: In the face of spiking energy and grocery costs, many of us are changing not only how much money we spend, but how we spend it.
13: Historically, when energy prices rise and remain elevated, you do see consumers start to reallocate their basket of spend.
10: And Michelle Meyer, chief economist at the MasterCard Economics Institute, says we're starting to see spending pullbacks now.
13: Things like autos that are directly related to gas prices, but even the larger appliances that are bigger ticket items.
10: Home Depot and Lowe's say we're pausing planned major home renovations. But Meyer says, interestingly, we're not seeing a pullback, at least yet, in the category she calls discretionary services.
13: For example, restaurant spending is remaining very steady, very solid. And I think that says a lot about the consumer's desire to continue to engage.
10: And although we're tweaking travel plans, Meyer says we're not canceling them.
13: Depending on how much consumers can afford, they may decide to drive less, drive differently, go somewhere else, but they're going.
10: Andrew O'Day, Bloomberg Business on WBZ, Boston's News Radio.
0: 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Plus this story, World Cup watch parties moving full steam ahead. This despite lacking final approval. We'll have the update on that for you.
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0: Traffic and weather together. 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Traffic on the threes. Rob, how's the holiday weekend drive looking now?
1: Well, Sherry, we got some tough spots. You can imagine down the Cape and also the Pike. On the Pike westbound, first off, we do have some center lane debris, some kind of item in the roadway. It's big enough that people are steering around it. It's Pike westbound near the ComAv overpass. It's also a vehicle pulled over to the side, so we're not sure if it fell off of that or maybe it struck it. But in any event, use some caution. State police are headed there, but that's the Pike westbound near the ComAv overpass. Before you get to Alston Brighton, stay out of that center lane. There's some debris. Now, beyond there, you do have slowdowns from 290 in Auburn out towards cleanup from an earlier car fire. A couple miles west of 290 in the right lane. Eastbound is heavy from the eastbound Charlton Service Plaza heading in towards 290, and then more delays getting in towards the ramps at 128 in Weston. Downtown, the lower deck, not bad. A little busy on the Lever Connector approaching Sturrow Drive. Northbound Expressway is slow around Neponset up towards Columbia, then Mass Ave to the O'Neill Tunnel. Southbound is slow, Mass Ave to the gas tank, Furnace Brook to the split. Route 3 is busy, southbound Route 18 to Derby Street in Hingham. Then about a mile and a quarter back up at the Sagamore, 25 East is slow at the Bourne. North of town, Route 1 is heavy from Essex Street in Saugus up towards Walnut Street. 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Rob Hakala, WBZ's Traffic on the Threes.
0: Thank you, Rob. And now the 4-day WBZ AccuWeather forecast. Not the best weather holiday weekend, but we'll take it. 62 is the high today, mostly cloudy and cool. Rain arriving late with an overnight low of 51. Tomorrow, it's going to be breezy and chilly. We'll see some rain. The steadiest of the rain and heaviest will be in the afternoon and evening hours. A high of only 54 degrees. Memorial Day, some leftover rain starts us off in the morning, then it'll become warmer. Clouds will break for some afternoon sun and a high of 65. Wouldn't you know, Tuesday is the best day weather-wise, a high of 79, just in time to go back to work. Right now in Boston, it's mostly cloudy and 61 degrees.
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0: Hello and good Saturday afternoon. It's May 23rd. I'm Sherry Small. Here are the five things you need to know at 12:45. Secretary of State Marco Rubio says negotiations with Iran are ongoing, adding there may be news today or in the coming days. One person arrested after Foxborough High School students allegedly broke into the school for a senior prank. President Trump says Boston College graduate Wells Crowther will be posthumously awarded the Presidential Medal of Freedom for saving lives during 9/11. Seasonal weekend MBTA service to Houghton's Pond is back underway, buses running every 45 minutes. Governor Healey is assuring soccer fans that they'll be able to root for their favorite team at local watch parties for the World Cup.
2: 3 weeks and counting till soccer fans descend on Foxborough for the World Cup. And soccer's governing body, FIFA, has granted

0: World Cup be a great experience across the state. I want to see it enjoyed by communities. I think the good news is licenses are coming, and, you know, I'm looking forward to what should be a great experience.
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2: There's growing concern over the rapidly spreading Ebola outbreak in Central Africa.
3: Here in the U.S., the CDC is responding, set to deploy 7 experts from Atlanta to the region to help contain the outbreak. And now, new restrictions for passengers bound for the U.S. from Ebola-ridden hotspots in Africa. The Department of Homeland Security announcing all flights with passengers, including U.S. citizens who are in the Democratic Republic of Congo, Sudan, and Uganda within 21 days, must land at Washington Dulles Airport, where enhanced public health measures are taking place.
2: And that's ABC's Alex Prochet reporting. There are now 750 suspected cases and nearly 180 suspected deaths related to that outbreak. Revere police arrest a fugitive wanted on multiple child abuse-related charges. Police say that they obtained the arrest warrants last month, charging Kenner Bautista Zepeda with assault and battery on a child, strangulation, and reckless endangerment. Police say he fled the state and was apprehended by U.S. Marshals in Virginia earlier this month. Revere police took custody of the suspect on Thursday and transported him back to Massachusetts, where he is being held pending a dangerousness hearing. It's 12:48. A magnitude 6.0 earthquake strikes the island of Hawaii overnight.
4: No tsunami was generated by the quake, which was on the western side of the island of Hawaii, known as the Big Island. The USGS saying the quake and at least one fairly sizable aftershock, there have been a few aftershocks, were not directly connected to volcanic activity on the island. The county of Hawaii's mayor says there have been rock slides. There is some damage to buildings. Residents reported violent shaking. Minor damage was reported at Kona Hospital. The power was knocked out to hundreds. Alex Stone, ABC News.
2: The Pentagon releases a second batch of UFO files. This latest drop includes over 50 videos and documents of unidentified flying objects that were previously classified. The Trump administration says the website hosting the files received more than a billion hits after the first batch dropped earlier this month. Taiwan native Lucy Ho is making her dream of being a student athlete come true after the 54-year-old took up tennis and enrolled at Rhode Island College.
5: Nobody see me different, and I was shocked because when I got here, I was super nervous.
6: Lucy says she never thought about the age difference between she and the other students on the team.
5: I only thought about if I can get in the team, I could play a lot of tennis and play with good players.
6: She not only practiced with the team, but on her own and got so good. She helped Rick win the Little East Conference championship last fall. For her, it's all about the love of tennis.
5: When I play tennis, my brain is like a blank. No worry, nothing occupied, just so free. And then I love that feeling.
6: At 58, Lucy graduated this month with a degree in accounting. Coach Adam Spring says Lucy has inspired him and the entire team.
7: We're going to miss her, for sure.
6: In Providence, Suzanne Sausville, WBZ, Boston's News Radio.
2: Cloudy and 61 degrees in Boston. We'll tell you when the rain is going to arrive and when it will stop on this holiday weekend. John Furyk in with the full AccuWeather forecast, and we'll take a look at the roads. Had some trouble on the Pike today. Rob Hakala in with an update.
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0: Let's check your ride traffic and weather together. Here's the Subaru Retailers of New England all-wheel drive traffic on the threes. And Rob, how are things looking at 1253?
2: Well, Sherry, we did have that incident on the Pike, some debris from a crash, but everything's been moved over into the breakdown lane, Pike West near the ComEv overpass. No travel lanes blocked. And then beyond there, we have some delays still out past 290 in Auburn for a couple of miles just west of 290 from an earlier vehicle fire, but all lanes should be open now. Eastbound, you can make it just beyond 84 in Sturbridge, and it's going to be heavy past the Charlton Service Plaza eastbound heading towards 290. Taking a look at the ride, Route 3 southbound, that's busy. Route 18 to Derby Street in Hingham. Then you have about a mile back up at the Sagamore. 25 East is slow at the Bourne Bridge. Taking a look at the expressway, some reduced speeds around Morrissey Boulevard up towards Columbia Road. Again, approaching the O'Neill Tunnel. Southbound, some pockets, Mass Ave to the gas tank, and again at Furnace Brook. Downtown, busy on the Leverett Connector, getting onto Sturo. Sturo Drive West looks slow in the left lane, getting out towards Beacon Street. Eastbound is a little busy after the Longfellow Bridge towards Leverett Circle. Route 1 is slow from Lynn Street up towards Walnut Street in Saugus. 93 North is slow, approaching the 128 Cloverleaf. And 128 95 Northbound is slow from 93 up past North Ave in Wakefield. Rob Hackla, WBZ's Traffic on the Threes.
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3: Clouds are going to thicken up as we head through the remainder of the day, but it should stay dry. Nothing more than a couple of sprinkles, a high 62. And mostly cloudy tonight, with some rain later on, low 51. Periods of rain tomorrow, steadiest and heaviest during the afternoon and evening. A high just 54, a brisk, chilly, raw day. And then Memorial Day on Monday, still some rain out there, especially during the morning. Clouds try and break up a bit in the afternoon, the high 65. And then partly sunny, warmer Tuesday up to 79. And it'll be warm again on Wednesday up near 80. I'm AccuWeather meteorologist John Furyk, WBZ, Boston's News Radio.
0: We're dealing with high 50s, low 60s, almost all across the board here. 59 in Worcester, Springfield, 62. Up in Lowell, 62 degrees. Newburyport, 58, 59 in Gloucester. Down on the South Shore, 62 in Plymouth. And looking like we are averaging about 64 on the Cape in the city right now. Cloudy and 60 degrees.
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5: Giving college students a real-world look at product development. Kristen Wall of the Argonne Laboratories is part of the EcoCar Challenge. It's 20 university teams competing to develop products over a four-year period.
6: The 4 years is intentional. 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
5: Some teams are working with GM on a connected electric vehicle. Some are working with Stellantis on a rugged off-road hybrid.
6: You know, our concept was that we wanted these two choices to reflect kind of the choices that consumers have in the marketplace.
5: The teams have different tracks for which they are awarded points. The team with the most points over 4 years is the winner. With the Car Chronicles, I'm Jeff Gilbert, CBS News.
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7: Come back to me. Yeah, it's the return of Seacoast Idol, year number 5, this time at Surfside, right on Salisbury Beach. What an amazing summer spot. 400 people, all eyes on the performer, the music. Great times. July 22nd is going to be the first night here. Make it a Wednesday night staple, will ya? 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Francois Samard produces this whole show. 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
7: 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Francois Samard watches every single one of them and puts a lot of time in. This is a great thing for singers to win prizes, get judged by some local celebrities who know a thing or two, and of course, meet other artists along the way. That's always a good thing. Seacoast Idol. Drew Mulholland, WBZ, Boston's News Radio.
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0: Plenty of clouds, 60 degrees in Boston at 1 o'clock. On this Saturday, it is May 23rd. Hello, thanks for being with us. I'm Sherry Small. Here's what's happening. All right, the unofficial start of summer is feeling a little anticlimactic, but that's not stopping people from hitting the roads for the holiday weekend. WBC's Kyle Gray reports from a rest stop in Plymouth.
15: Memorial Day weekend is supposed to be the unofficial start of summer, but this year's forecast doesn't look anything like that. Folks I spoke to at the rest stop along Route 3 in Plymouth are disappointed, especially after record warm temps earlier in the week.
16: It seems like the good weather has been during the week. During the work week. So yeah, definitely a bummer.
17: Especially with last weekend's weather was really nice, so we were hoping it would extend through the week, but we weren't that lucky.
15: It also doesn't help that the average price of a gallon of gas is up over $1.50 from this time last year. Folks I spoke to like Scott are powering through.
17: This was for our 25th wedding anniversary, so it was something we were going to plan to do anyway.
15: You're not going to let gas prices get in the way?
17: Not at all.
15: Gus says it's all just part of life.
18: I don't look at mine when I fill it up because I got to fill it up. There's no point looking at that number and getting depressed.
15: From Plymouth, Kyle Bray, WBZ, Boston's News Radio.
0: And high gas prices don't seem to be stopping many Americans from taking their holiday weekend trips, whether it's by car or by plane. ABC's Andrew Dimbert is at New York's LaGuardia, where a runway that had been closed by a large sinkhole has been reopened.
19: The shutdown, which caused delays and cancellations at one of the nation's busiest airports, still under investigation.
20: You want to get home, get to family, get to where you want to go.
19: And from runways to roads. AAA says more than 39 million Americans will be driving to and from their Memorial Day destination.
21: Gas prices are terrible, but got to pay them.
19: But drivers are paying more at the pump this year. Gas prices considerably higher than this time last year.
0: All right, checking the numbers over at Logan Airport. According to FlightAware so far today, there have been 55 delays, 9 flights canceled. Lawyers for a Babson College student who was mistakenly deported to Honduras last fall are appealing the dismissal of her immigration case. Ani Lucia Lopez Beloza was arrested by immigration officials last November while waiting to fly out of Logan Airport to visit family. Her lawyers say she was taken to Texas and swiftly deported, despite a Boston federal judge's emergency order not to do so while her case was pending. The Trump administration admitted to the mistake, and the judge ordered Lopez Beloza return to the U.S. But in March, a judge dismissed the case, saying that he had lost jurisdiction after Lopez Beloza declined to board a flight back to the U.S. The Globe says her lawyers are appealing the decision, arguing they had filed a petition for her release in Boston because the government failed to disclose where she was being held at the time. Police in New Hampshire plan to charge the organizers of a takeover at Hampton Beach. But first, let's check your ride. As we do every 10 minutes, here's the Subaru Retailers of New England all-wheel drive traffic on the threes. Lexi Mack, good afternoon and welcome.
22: Good afternoon, Sherry. So good to be here. Downtown, the lower deck of 93 is looking good. In from Sullivan Square, the Lever Connector outbound, inbound slows approaching Starro. On the Lever Connector outbound, there is a disabled vehicle right as you make your way out of the tunnel, right before you come around the garden curve. It's backing up traffic onto Starro eastbound. Then we've got Starro east slows after the Longfellow Bridge to Leverett Circle. That disabled vehicle not helping anything. And Starro West is busy at the left lane exit for Beacon Street. South of town, the expressway northbound is heavy from Savin Hill to Columbia Road and then from Mass Ave to the O'Neill Tunnel. The expressway southbound is busy from Mass Ave to the gas tank and again down to the split. Route 3 southbound slows to from Route 18 to Derby Street, then about a mile back up at the Sagamore Bridge. And Route 25 eastbound is just slow at the Bourne Bridge. Then north of town, the upper end of 128-95 northbound is busy from Washington Street to Route 38 in Woburn. 93 loses speed in the right lane passing the Cloverleaf. Route 1 southbound is sluggish in from Lynn Street to Walnut Street and Saugus. And out west, the Pike westbound slows past a crash in the breakdown lane after the ComEv overpass. Then you're jammed up from right before 290 Auburn out past an earlier car fire near mile marker 87. The Pike eastbound slows from the eastbound Charlton service area towards 290. Lexi Mack, WBZ's Traffic on the Threes.
0: Thanks, Lexi. And now the four-day WBZ AccuWeather forecast for the rest of the day is just going to be mostly cloudy and cool. A high of 62 today, middle 60s inland. Cloudy with rain arriving late tonight. 51 is the low. Not much better tomorrow, to be honest. Breezy and chilly with some rain. The steadiest and heaviest of that rain coming in the afternoon and evening. But it's going to be chilly, a high of only 54 degrees. Memorial Day on Monday. We'll start off with some rain in the morning, then warmer with clouds breaking for some afternoon sunshine. We'll warm up to a high of 65 for the well inland areas, approaching 70. And wouldn't you know, Tuesday, that's when we really see the nice weather, really warming up with a high of 79, a mix of sun and clouds. All right, in the city right now, we have cloudy skies, 60 degrees in Boston at 105. Some social media influencers who organized a takeover of Hampton Beach in New Hampshire could be facing legal trouble. WBZ TV's Christina Rex explains.
23: This actually happens like once a year now, okay, ever since COVID, and we've come to expect it.
24: It's become an annual problem on the first hot day of the year, a trend that reaches far past Hampton.
25: And now as this trend has continued, it is something that the police chief and our police department, area departments have kind of anticipated.
24: Hampton police tell WBZ they're now working with law enforcement across New England and the feds to charge those responsible with organizing the takeover.
1: That would be pretty aggressive, but it's also sending a message.
24: Legal analyst Jennifer Roman explains.
1: If you stick around after an unlawful assembly has been declared, you could face criminal charges under the Riot Act.
0: And during the takeover, more than 50 people were arrested for disorderly conduct, alcohol possession, and more. A species of shark similar to the great white is expected to be active off Cape Cod this summer. The Globe says dusky sharks were recently seen preying on seals off Nantucket and the southeast corner of the Cape for the first time. Now, dusky sharks are an apex predator that can grow to about 12 feet long and also feed on fish and other smaller sharks. Scientists are warning beachgoers, keep an eye out while swimming or surfing. Dusky sharks can, their prey can be human sized, so their bites can be deadly. Time now for Bloomberg.
2: 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Users may find them helpful for answering questions on everything from something silly to helping to manage business operations. A Morning Consult survey found that as of April, nearly half of Americans reported using AI, up from 31% a couple of years ago. Nicholas Lachlan is the vice president of content at Morning Consult.
3: They're trusting it more as like a technology they can use in their day-to-day life.
2: But trust in AI generally is declining.
3: It's not just concentrated with one or two of the brands.
2: Lachlan says consumer distrust of AI centers around societal issues.
3: Things like democracy and children and news and information, data privacy, etc.
2: Morning Consult found that when it comes to using AI, the federal government, Hollywood, and social media platforms ranked as the bottom three institutions in terms of trust. Americans only trust themselves, their friends, and family to be responsible with AI. I'm Gina Cervetti, Bloomberg Business on WBZ, Boston's news radio.
0: 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Plus this story, Governor Healey says new affordable housing for first-time home buyers is coming to Beacon Hill and beyond.
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10: Fresh off a sweep of the Royals, the return to Fenway Park for the Red Sox, not as good as this week. They lost to the Minnesota Twins, blowing two big leads. Today, Boston will start lefty Giovanni Moran as an opener for right-hander Brian Bello, who will come around in the third inning or so. Minnesota right-hander Taj Bradley counters for the Twins. The New York Knicks can go up 3-0 with a victory in Game 3, the Eastern Conference Finals of the NBA's Eastern Conference Playoffs is now shifting to Cleveland. Former NASCAR star Kyle Busch died of severe pneumonia at the age of 41, according to a statement released by his family early today. Seth Everett, WBZ, Boston's News Radio.
0: Back to the roads, traffic and weather together. 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
22: Thanks so much, Sherry. Okay, we've got a crash blocking the right lane on the Pike westbound at the Prue Tunnel, and there's a disabled vehicle blocking the right lane just after the Callahan Tunnel as you make your way north. The lever connector inbound slows approaching Starrow Drive. South of town, the expressway northbound is still seeing some pretty heavy traffic from Savin Hill to Columbia Road and again from Mass Ave to the O'Neill Tunnel. The expressway southbound is busy past Mass Ave to the gas tank and then again to the split. 95 northbound, you're on the brakes between Dedham Street and I-93. Route 3 southbound slows from Route 18 to Derby Street. Then there's about a mile back up at the Sycamore Bridge. Route 25 eastbound slows as you make your way to the Bourne Bridge. North of town, 95 northbound is busy from Washington Street to Route 38 and Woburn. Route 3 southbound slows as you make your way to I-95, Route 128. 93 northbound loses speed in the right lane passing the Cloverleaf. And Route 1 northbound has heavy pockets of traffic from Copeland Circle to Walnut Street and again from the Linfield Tunnel to Winona Street, Forest Street. Route 1 southbound is busy at the Peabody Jug Handle. And then out west, there's a crash in Marlboro on 495 southbound at 290. 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Lexi Mack, WBZ's Traffic on the Threes.
0: And now the AccuWeather forecast, mostly cloudy today, cool, a high of just 62 degrees, middle 60s inland, and then rain arriving late tonight, an overnight low of 51. Tomorrow, breezy and chilly, we'll see rain, the steadiest of it, in and heaviest in the afternoon. Pardon me, and also in the evening hours, outdoor plans could be impacted. A high of just 54, Memorial Day rain in the morning, then it will become warmer with clouds breaking for some sun in the afternoon. A high of 65, approaching 70 well inland. Once you know it, back to work on Tuesday, we warm up to 79 degrees. In the city right now, it's cloudy and 59.
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0: Hello, and thanks for being with us on this Saturday afternoon. It's May 23rd. I'm Sherry Small. Here are the five things you need to know at 1:15. Millions of Americans are traveling to their Memorial Day weekend destinations, this despite higher prices at the pump. Tens of thousands of people remain under an evacuation order near Los Angeles after fears of a chemical tank explosion. Authorities in New Hampshire considering charging social media influencers who organized a recent Hampton Beach takeover. Experts warning Massachusetts beachgoers about a large species of shark returning to the waters off Cape Cod this summer. And some encouraging news for prospective first-time home buyers.
11: Affordable housing on Beacon Hill might sound like a pipe dream, but Governor Maura Healey stood outside a long vacant five-story rooming house on Hancock Street to announce it will be transformed into 15 units of new affordable housing for first-time home buyers.
12: In total, today's awards are going to create 123 new homes specifically built for first-time home buyers. I know how important that is. 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And the way to do that is to build more housing.
11: $25 million will be made available to finance the creation of 123 new homes, 108 of them in Boston, 15 in Brockton.

0: Way Forward, a nonprofit community developer, will redevelop the Hancock Street property. On Beacon Hill, Mike Macklin, WBZ, Boston's News Radio.
1: FEMA approves more than $6 million to go towards disaster relief and resilience projects in New England. The Globe reports nearly $3.4 million was awarded to all six New England states under the agency's public assistance program, which helps communities cover costs in the wake of major emergencies, such as severe flooding. Those costs include critical infrastructure repairs, road repairs, and the restoration of public buildings. FEMA also awarded nearly $2.9 million to Maine, New Hampshire, and Vermont under their Hazard Mitigation Grant Program. The Trump administration's controversial $1.8 billion compensation fund is now at the center of three federal lawsuits. The fund aims to pay those who claim they were wrongfully targeted by the Biden administration.
2: The Department of Justice's attempt to launch its anti-weaponization fund has sparked accusations of self-dealing and a bipartisan uproar over the possible use of taxpayer money to pay rioters who attacked the Capitol on January 6th. Less than a week since the fund's announcement, at least three lawsuits have challenged its legality, including cases filed by officers who defended the Capitol that day, a watchdog group, and a coalition of nonprofits. They argue that only Congress, not the Department of Justice, has the power to dole out $1.8 billion for the compensation fund. Peter Haralambos, ABC News.
1: Meanwhile, the Justice Department scrubs news releases about January 6 criminal cases from its website. The department calls the information about the prosecution's, quote, partisan propaganda. It is the latest step by the Trump administration to dramatically rewrite the history of the Capitol riots. Hundreds of President Trump supporters stormed the building in an attempt to stop Congress from certifying his 2020 election loss to former President Joe Biden. It's 119. Festival season kicks into full gear in Cambridge.
3: This is a place to discover so many great artists. Yeah, Marc Aureli has been a part of it before. It is the Campfire Festival at Club Passim. Artists playing their songs, collaborating together in Cambridge. It's such a great thing. Matt Smith is with Club Passim.
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3: 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Drew Mulholland, WBZ, Boston's News Radio.
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7: I'm late for a very important date. No time to say hello, goodbye. I'm late.
5: Tomorrow we'll show Disney's Alice in Wonderland back-to-back starting at noon, Miss Julie and the Piano Teacher.
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5: And the fun does continue during the week with movies like The Bad News Bears, The Royal Tenenbaums, and Josie and the Pussycats. 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
1: Rapper Rob Bass, one half of the Harlem hip-hop duo Rob Bass and DJ Easy Rock, has died after a battle with cancer. He was 59. Bass, whose real name was Robert Ginyard, best known for the 1988 chart topper you're hearing here, It Takes Two, a blend of hip-hop and house music that helped bring both genres into the mainstream. His creative counterpart, Rodney Skip Bryce, who went by the stage name DJ Easy Rock, died in 2014 at the age of 46 of complications from diabetes.
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1: Ride, traffic and weather together. Here's the Subaru Retailers of New England all-wheel drive traffic on the threes. Lexi, how are the holiday roads looking now?
11: Hi, Sherry. They're honestly not too bad. We do have a couple crashes to talk about, so let's dive in. There's one blocking the right lane on the Mass Pike westbound at the Prue Tunnel. There's a disabled vehicle also blocking the right lane just after the Callahan Tunnel as you make your way north. The Lever Connector inbound is tricky down to Starro. South of town, the expressway northbound slows between Savin Hill and Columbia Road, then again between Mass Ave to the O'Neill Tunnel. The expressway southbound is busy past Mass Ave to the gas tank, then again as you approach the split. 95 northbound, you're on the brakes between Dedham Street and I-93. Route 3 southbound slows between Route 18 and Derby Street. Then there's a bit of a backup at the Sagamore Bridge. Route 25 eastbound slows as you make your way to the Bourne Bridge. North of town, 95 northbound is busy from Washington Street to Route 38 and Woburn. Route 3 southbound, you're on the brakes as you make your way to I-95-128. 93 northbound loses speed in the right lane passing the Cloverleaf. Route 1 northbound has heavy traffic from Copeland Circle to Walnut Street, then again between the Linfield Tunnel and Winona Street Forest Street. Route 1 southbound slows at the Peabody Jug Handle. And there's an overturned vehicle blocking the middle and right travel lane on 495 southbound at I-290 Route 85 connector. Just the left lane's getting by at the moment. Lexi Mack, WBZ's traffic on the threes.
1: Thank you, Lexi. And now here's John Furyk with the four-day WBZ AccuWeather forecast.
12: Mostly cloudy and cool for the rest of today. The high 62, mainly cloudy tonight. We'll see some rain later on down to 51, and then periods of rain for tomorrow. Steadiest and heaviest will be in the afternoon and evening. Breezy and chilly, the high only 54. Still a little bit of rain out there for Memorial Day, especially in the morning. It does look a little bit drier in the afternoon. Clouds break for some sunshine, high 65. And then partly sunny and warmer for Tuesday, the high 79. I'm AccuWeather meteorologist John Furyk, WBZ, Boston's News Radio.
1: And taking a look at the radar map right now, let's see. We are seeing high 50s, low 60s all through central and western Mass. Framingham, 64 degrees, 59 in Worcester. Up in Danvers on the North Shore, 62 degrees. Quincy coming in at 60, 63 in Plymouth. It looks like we're averaging about 63 degrees on the Cape as well. 64 in New Bedford and in the city right now. Cloudy and 59 degrees at 125.
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14: Both these chestnut men were provided with a fingerprint, which is identical
15: to Christina Hartung's.
16: Christina Hartung's? Christina Hartung is dead.
15: Then it could mean that Christina, she could be alive.
13: Here's one I missed when it came out a few years ago, but I had to watch with the 2026 release of Season 2. I'm talking about The Chestnut Man, a Nordic thriller with two Copenhagen detectives chasing a serial killer, based on the best-selling novel by Søren Sveastrup. What links the murders together is a tiny figurine made out of chestnuts found near the bodies, hence the title The Chestnut Man. It's a six-episode series, a solid mystery that'll keep you guessing right to the end, and fine performances by the Swedish actors, male and female, playing the brilliant detective team. And I must say that the overdub is not clunky and handled well. For mysteries, I wouldn't miss this one. The Chestnut Man on Netflix. And that's Now Streaming with Jordan, WBZ, Boston's News Radio.
1: All right, people don't have to head to the bait shop to get ready for a day of fishing. Our WBC's Jared Brosnan explains.
17: Mass Wildlife just launched the Hooks and Books program, giving free access to fishing gear at libraries across the state. Just like if you were checking out a book, you can go to a participating library and rent a rod and reel kit for free, which also includes some tips and tricks for beginners looking to give fishing a try. After the success of the pilot project at the Greenfield Public Library last year, more than two dozen libraries now offer rods, including Boston, Worcester, Springfield, and Brockton. While the gear is free, it's important to note that anyone 15 years or older needs a license to fish. That costs $40 for most residents, but it's free if you're under 18 or over the age of 70. Jared Brosnan, WBZ, Boston's News Radio.
1: The next generation of weight loss drugs could be available as soon as next year. New research published this week says retatrutide is showing promising results.
18: Doctors are already concerned that some Americans are turning to knockoff versions in China, and that means they're unregulated. This could increase the risk of potentially the drugs being tainted, and that could lead to infection or even overdose. Now, these GLP-1 medications have shown not only to benefit weight loss, but also other health benefits. We're talking about things like heart disease and kidney disease, as well as sleep apnea. If this drug does gain approval, it would be in the coming years and would be especially beneficial to the heaviest patients, especially if they don't want to get surgery.
1: And that's ABC's Yuri Benajad reporting. Coming up, changes are coming to the green card process. More on that in all your headlines next.
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20: Pain that I experience the most is foot pain from being on my feet all day. 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
8: Cloudy and 59 degrees, a chilly day so far. Hello and thanks for being with us on this Saturday afternoon. I'm Sherry Small. Here's what's happening in news. A report says that Americans have paid nearly $45 billion in extra fuel costs since the start of the Iran war.
9: Researchers at Brown University say the soaring gas and diesel prices were triggered by the disruption of global oil supplies and the blockade of the Strait of Hormuz. The Strait, a critical waterway that carries roughly one-fifth of the world's daily oil supply. The national average for a gallon of gas has climbed more than 50% since the war began on February 28th. President Trump has promised gas prices will come down once Iran agrees to a ceasefire. In New York, I'm Liz Warner.
8: Meanwhile, the U.S. is reportedly preparing for new strikes against Iran, this even as talks continue to reach a possible peace deal. Sources tell CBS News that no formal decision on strikes had been reached as of yesterday afternoon. Following his meeting with India's prime minister earlier today, Secretary of State Marco Rubio says negotiations with Iran remain ongoing, but that there may be news soon.
10: There is a chance that whether it's later today, tomorrow, in a couple of days, we may have something to say, but this issue needs to be solved, as the president has said, one way or the other.
8: Rubio adding that the president's preference is always to solve problems through a negotiated diplomatic solution. Wells Crowther, also known as the man in the red bandana, was a Boston College graduate who is remembered for saving lives during the 9/11 terror attacks. Now President Trump is posthumously awarding the New York native with the Presidential Medal of Freedom.
11: The president made that announcement in front of Wells' mother, who continues to travel the world, sharing his story and inspiring people to do whatever they can to be of service to others.
12: I just want to say, it to me, it's such a beautiful thing that even 25 years later, Wells's light still shines brightly.
11: Crowther has a deep connection to the greater Boston community. He graduated with honors from Boston College, and he has been honored here at a yearly red bandana football game.
12: His legacy and his example of courage, fearlessness, he was even from a little boy, his pure humanity that day, saving so many lives.
11: It's an incredible honor and one that clearly means so much to his family. His heroic actions on September 11th saved the lives of 18 people.
8: And that's WBZ TV's Logan Hall reporting there. The president made the announcement during a rally in New York. The date for the awards ceremony still has not been announced. Coming up, a second suspect is accused in two armed bank robberies in Massachusetts. But first, we're going to check your ride, traffic and weather together. We check it every 10 minutes. Here's the Subaru Retailers of New England all-wheel drive. Traffic on the threes. And Lexi, how are things looking at 133?
13: Well, it's starting to get crowded downtown, Sherry. There's a crash blocking the right lane on the Pike westbound at the Prue Tunnel and another crash on 93 northbound as you make your way to the O'Neill Tunnel. It's happening like just outside the tunnel. There's a disabled vehicle blocking the right lane just after the Callahan Tunnel as you make your way north. The Leverett Connector inbound slows approaching Starro. South of town, the expressway northbound. westbound is looking pretty slow between Savin Hill and Columbia Road. Then again, from Mass Ave to the O'Neill Tunnel. The expressway southbound is busy from Mass Ave to the gas tank. Then again, as you make your way to the split. 95 northbound, you're on the brakes between Dudham Street and I-93. Route 3 southbound slows from Route 18 to Derby Street. Then there's a bit of congestion at the Sagamore Bridge. Route 25 also seeing a bit of a slowdown at the Bourne Bridge. North of town, 95 northbound is busy from Washington Street to Route 38 and Woburn. Route 3 southbound is slows between Route 62 and I-95-128. 93 northbound loses speed in the right lane passing the Cloverleaf. Route 1 has heavy traffic from Copeland Circle to Walnut Street. Then again, through from Linfield Tunnel all the way to Winona Street, Forest Street. Route 1 southbound slows at the PPD Jug Candle. Out west, there's a crash involving an overturned vehicle on 495 southbound at I-290. The middle lane and the right lane are taken, so be sure to keep left in that area. Lexi Mack, WBZ's traffic on the threes.
8: And now the 4-day WBZ AccuWeather forecast, mostly cloudy and cool for this afternoon, a high of just 62 today. Middle 60s inland, and then tonight rain arriving late, an overnight low of 51. A breezy and chilly day tomorrow. We'll see some rain, the steadiest and heaviest of it taking place in the afternoon and evening hours. So factor that into any holiday outdoor plans you might have. Barbecue, maybe. A high of 54 degrees, so it's going to be a chilly one. Memorial Day, we'll see rain in the morning on Monday. Then it just becomes warmer with clouds breaking for some afternoon sun. A high of 65 for the well inland areas, approaching 70. And Tuesday, that's unfortunately when we really warm it up. After the holiday, we'll see on Tuesday a high of 79. In Boston right now, it's cloudy and 59 degrees. Police arrest one person in Foxborough after a school prank that officials say was not harmless.
14: School officials say two dozen high schoolers threw toilet paper all over the front of Foxborough High School and that another eight broke in. The school has not elaborated on any damages inside, but say it was not a harmless prank and that they are incredibly disappointed and frankly angry. Foxborough Public Schools has put out photos of the students that broke in, though the students appear to be wearing masks. Emma Friedman, WBZ Boston's News Radio.
8: The Trump administration announces some changes to the green card process.
15: Foreigners in the United States who want to become lawful permanent residents will now have to leave the U.S. and apply from their home countries. This will be a big change for students, temporary workers, or tourists who often end up applying for green cards while they're in the U.S. The Trump administration says the change will close what it calls a loophole in immigration law, but critics warn it could cause major complications for people who are trying to live in the U.S., especially if they're from countries that are dangerous or where visas aren't being processed. It's still not clear when this change will go into effect or if it'll apply to people who are already in the middle of the application process. U.S. Citizenship and Immigration Services says it'll make limited exceptions, but only in extraordinary circumstances. Jeremy Russ, WBZ, Boston's News Radio.
8: A second Cape Cod man facing federal charges in connection with two Boston bank robberies last month. Federal prosecutors say Angel Gonzalez is one of two people who allegedly robbed a Santander bank in Roxbury and a TD bank in Roslindale on April 28th. The FBI previously arrested Stephen Harris of Falmouth as the other suspect in those robberies. Gonzalez accused of brandishing a gun in both incidents and then allegedly dragging a Santander employee from her office to a teller window and threatening to shoot her. He faces up to 25 years in prison if convicted of armed robbery. The T announces seasonal weekend service to Houghton's Pond has returned.
16: The service will run every Saturday and Sunday through Indigenous Peoples Day in October. Buses run every 45 minutes, 8 a.m. to 8 p.m. on Route 716, which includes Mattapan Station, Curry College, Blue Hills and Trailside Museum, Canton Junction, Canton Center, and the Canton Village Shops. Houghton's Pond Recreation Area features a 24-acre pond and beach for swimming and fishing, as well as trails for hiking, biking, and horseback riding. Also included, ball fields, a concession stand, a playground, and picnic areas. Houghton's Pond Recreation Area, part of the Blue Hills Reservation, one of DCR's largest urban parks, stretching over 7,000 acres from Quincy to Dedham and from Milton to Randolph. Charlie Bergeron, WBZ, Boston's News Radio.
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9: Natural winemakers and those that sell them are finally popping their corks and celebrating. Jenny Lefcourt, co-founder and president of the national distributor Jenny and Francois Selection, says demand for natural wine typically made with organic grapes and native yeasts and without sulfites is flowing.
17: There were those who claimed it was a fad. You know, it's not a fad.
9: More than half of restaurants and bars globally now offer these natural or natty wines with their bright flavors and genuine local personality, often with hand-drawn labels.
17: 2014 to 2018, we more than doubled in size, in volume, amount of cases sold, dollars. 2018 to 21, we more than doubled again. And then it's been inching upwards from there.
9: And Data Intello Consulting says millennial and Gen Z demand could more than double 2024's market to a vintage almost $3.7 billion by 2033.
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26: Red Sox and Twins play game two of this weekend series, a 4-10 first pitch. Boston is going to use an opener for just the third time this season. It's lefty Giovanni Moran. Brian Baio gets the appearance. He will appear in about the third inning. Taj Bradley comes off the injured list in his first outing since May 5th to start for Minnesota. The NBA's Eastern Conference Finals. The Knicks visit the Cavaliers, up 2-0. The NHL Stanley Cup Eastern Conference Finals. The Carolina Hurricanes trail the Montreal Canadiens 1-0, but host Montreal for Game 2. Kyle Busch died of severe pneumonia at the age of 41. Seth Everett, WBZ, Boston's News Radio.
8: 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Traffic on the threes. Let's see, it is 143. Where are the trouble spots?
13: Well, thankfully, that crash at the Prue Tunnel has cleared. It was on the Pike westbound at the Prue Tunnel, blocking the right lane, but it is no more. It's a lot better in the area. Then we've got another crash on 93 northbound approaching the O'Neill Tunnel. There's a disabled vehicle blocking the right lane just after the Callahan Tunnel as you make your way north. The Liver Connector inbound is crowded down to Starro. South of town, the expressway northbound is still looking pretty slow. Is still looking slow from Columbia Road around to the O'Neill Tunnel. And then the expressway southbound is busy from Mass Ave to the gas tank and again at the split. 95 northbound, you're on the brakes in Dedham, or in Canton between Dedham Street and I-93. Route 3 southbound slows from Route 18 to Derby Street. Then there's a backup at the Sagamore Bridge. Route 25 eastbound slows at the Bourne Bridge. North of town, 95 northbound is busy from Washington Street to Route 38 in Woburn. Route 3 southbound loses speed approaching I-95-128. 93 northbound slows at the Cloverleaf, and Route 1 northbound has traffic from Copeland Circle to Walnut Street, then again from the Linfield Tunnel to Winona Street, Forest Street. Route 1 southbound slows at the Peabody Jug Handle, and there's an overturned vehicle on 495 southbound at I-290 blocking two lanes, the middle and the right travel lane, so keep left if you're in the area. 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Lexi Mack, WBZ's traffic on the threes.
8: Thanks, Lexi. And now the Forte WBC AccuWeather forecast for the rest of the day. Today, we're dealing with mostly cloudy skies. It's on the cool side. A high today of just 62 in the city, middle 60s for the inland areas. And then tonight, rain arriving late, an overnight low of 51. Tomorrow, we start off with a breeze. It's going to be a chilly day. Some rain in the forecast. The steadiest and heaviest of that rain will be in the afternoon and evening. A high of just 54 degrees tomorrow. Memorial Day, rain in the morning, then we'll warm up. Clouds breaking for some afternoon sun, a high of 65, 70 for the well inland areas. And then, wouldn't you know, we warm up quite a bit on Tuesday. Just a mix of sun and clouds. 79 is the high as we head back to work on Tuesday. Right now in Boston, 59 degrees, cloudy skies.
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8: Hello, and thanks for being with us on this Saturday. It's May 23rd. I'm Sherry Small. Here are the five things you need to know at 146. Secretary of State Marco Rubio says negotiations with Iran are ongoing, adding that there may be news today or in the coming days. One person is arrested after Foxborough High School students allegedly broke into the school for a senior prank. President Trump says Boston College graduate Wells Crowther will be posthumously awarded the Presidential Medal of Freedom for saving lives during 9/11. Seasonal weekend MBTA service to Houghton's Pond is back underway with buses running every 45 minutes. Governor Healey is assuring soccer fans that they will be able to root for their favorite team at local watch parties for the World Cup.
0: 3 weeks and counting till soccer fans descend on Foxborough for the World Cup, and soccer's governing body, FIFA, has granted public viewing licenses to only four of 17 organizations that want to hold local watch parties and related fan fests. But Governor Maura Healey says soccer fans need not despair.
1: The good news is I did reach out, and I've received assurances that the remaining licenses will come through by next week, by next Tuesday or Wednesday. So communities now, we've said, can go ahead and get started with the remaining plans.
0: The delay in approving watch parties has left huge communities of soccer fans worried they'll be left out of the excitement of seeing their native national teams compete.
1: Look, I want to see World Cup be a great experience across the state. I want to see it enjoyed by communities. I think the good

0: Over the rapidly spreading Ebola outbreak in Central Africa.
1: Here in the U.S., the CDC is responding, set to deploy 7 experts from Atlanta to the region to help contain the outbreak. And now, new restrictions for passengers bound for the U.S. from Ebola-ridden hotspots in Africa. The Department of Homeland Security announcing all flights with passengers, including U.S. citizens who are in the Democratic Republic of Congo, Sudan, and Uganda within 21 days, must land at Washington Dulles Airport, where enhanced public health measures are taking place.
0: And that's ABC's Alex Prochet reporting. There are now 750 suspected cases and nearly 180 suspected deaths related to the outbreak. Revere police arrest a fugitive wanted on multiple child abuse-related charges. Police say they obtained arrest warrants last month charging Kenner Bautista Zepeda with assault and battery on a child, strangulation, and reckless endangerment. Police say Bautista Zepeda fled the state and was apprehended by U.S. Marshals in Virginia earlier this month. Well, Revere police took custody of the suspect on Thursday and transported him back to Massachusetts. He's being held pending a dangerousness hearing. It's 1:49. A magnitude 6.0 earthquake strikes the island of Hawaii overnight.
2: No tsunami was generated by the quake, which was on the western side of the island of Hawaii, known as the Big Island. The USGS saying the quake and at least one fairly sizable aftershock, there have been a few aftershocks, were not directly connected to volcanic activity on the island. The county of Hawaii's mayor says there have been rock slides. There is some damage to buildings. Residents reported violent shaking. Minor damage was reported at Kona Hospital. The power was knocked out to hundreds. Alex Stone, ABC News.
0: The Pentagon releases a second batch of UFO files. The latest drop includes over 50 videos and documents of unidentified flying objects that were previously classified. The Trump administration says the website hosting the files received more than a billion hits after the first batch dropped earlier this month. Taiwan native Lucy Ho is making her dream of being a student athlete come true after the 54-year-old took up tennis and enrolled at Rhode Island College. WBC's Suzanne Sausville has a story.
3: Nobody see me different, and I was shocked because when I got here, I was super nervous.
4: Lucy says she never thought about the age difference between she and the other students on the team.
3: I only thought about if I can get in the team, I could play a lot of tennis and play with good players.
4: She not only practiced with the team, but on her own and got so good. She helped Rick win the Little East Conference championship last fall. For her, it's all about the love of tennis.
3: When I play tennis, my brain is like a blank. No worry, nothing occupied, just so free. And then I love that feeling.
4: At 58, Lucy graduated this month with a degree in accounting. Coach Adam Spring says Lucy has inspired him and the entire team.
5: We're going to miss her, for sure.
4: In Providence, Suzanne Sausville, WBZ, Boston's News Radio.
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2: Thanks so much, Sherry. Okay, so we've got a crash blocking the right lane on the expressway northbound just before the O'Neill Tunnel, and we're still seeing a disabled vehicle blocking the right lane on Route 1A just northbound just after the Callahan Tunnel. Downtown, the lower deck of 93 looks a lot better coming into the city, and the Lever Connector inbound remains crowded down to Starro. South of town, the expressway northbound is looking a little slow from the on-ramp from Neponset Circle to Government Center. The expressway southbound slows between Government Center and the on-ramp from Freeport Street. 95 northbound, you're on the brakes in Canton between Dedham Street and I-93. Route 3 southbound slows from Route 18 to Derby Street, then gets congested at the Sagamore Bridge. Route 25 eastbound slows at the Bourne Bridge. North of town, 95 northbound slows through Woburn. Route 3 southbound, you're on the brakes as you make your way to I-95, 128. 93 northbound slows as you make your way to the Cloverleaf. Route 1 northbound is still seeing a bit of a delay between Copeland Circle and Walnut Street, and Route 1 southbound is looking slow at the Peabody Jug Handle. Out west, we're still dealing with that overturned vehicle blocking two lanes on 495 southbound at I-290. It's got the right at travel lane and the middle lane taken, so keep left if you're in that area. Lexi Mack, WBZ's Traffic on the Threes.
1: And now the four-day WBZ AccuWeather forecast. Here's meteorologist John Furyk.
3: Considerable cloudiness, cool for the rest of today. The high 62, mostly cloudy tonight. Down to 51 with some rain later on. We'll have periods of rain tomorrow. Steadiest during the afternoon and evening. The high just 54, so a brisk, chilly, raw day. The worst day of the weekend weather-wise, it looks like, is Memorial Day will improve, though there still could be some rain around morning and midday. Clouds break for some sun, the high 65. And then clouds break for some sun Tuesday, warmer up to 79. I'm AccuWeather's John Furyk, WBZ, Boston's News Radio.
1: All right, taking a look at the radar map, in far western Mass, we're seeing a mid to high 50s, low 60s in central Mass. Up on the North Shore, 57 in Danvers, 57 in Gloucester, 62 in Danvers. In Quincy, it is 62 degrees. Down in Plymouth, we have 63, averaging 63 on the Cape. In the city right now, it's cloudy and 59 degrees.
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5: 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Harvard Square Homeless Shelter is hosting a free classical music concert at the First Church Cathedral, 7 o'clock tonight. Students from the New England Conservatory and the Boston Conservatory are performing original works, closing the evening with the final movement of Mahler's Third Symphony. A local activist will also take the stage to perform an original poem set to live music composed for the cause. 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
1: And a local singing competition is back. 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
7: Yeah, it's the return of Seacoast Idol, year number 5. This time it's Surfside, right on Salisbury Beach. What an amazing summer spot. 400 people, all eyes on the performer, the music. Great times. July 22nd is going to be the first night here. Make it a Wednesday night staple, will ya? 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The time is now to send in those audition tapes. Francois Samard produces this whole show. 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
7: 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Get those audition tapes in. Francois Samard watches every single one of them and puts a lot of time in. This is a great thing for singers to win prizes, get judged by some local celebrities who know a thing or two, and of course, meet other artists along the way. That's always a good thing. Seacoast Idol. Drew Mulholland, WBZ, Boston's News Radio.
1: What I hate that helped me grow, but still. Travelers on the move this Memorial Day weekend despite high gas prices. That and all of today's top stories next in the news at 2 o'clock with Suzanne Sosville.
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14: 60 degrees in Boston at 2 o'clock. Good afternoon. I'm Suzanne Sosville. Here's what's happening. Millions of people are hitting the roads, rails, and runways for Memorial Day, despite the somewhat lousy forecast and high gas prices. WBZ's Kyle Bray has more from Plymouth.
15: Memorial Day weekend is supposed to be the unofficial start of summer, but this year's forecast doesn't look anything like that. Folks I spoke to at the rest stop along Route 3 in Plymouth are disappointed, especially after record warm temps earlier in the week.
16: It seems like the good weather has been during the week, during the work week. So yeah, definitely a bummer.
17: Especially with last weekend's weather was really nice, so we were hoping it would extend through the week, but we weren't that lucky.
15: It also doesn't help that the average price of a gallon of gas is up over $1.50 from this time last year. Folks I spoke to, like Scott, are powering through.
17: This was for our 25th wedding anniversary, so it was something we were going to plan to do anyway.
15: You're not going to let gas prices get in the way?
17: Not at all.
15: Gus says it's all just part of life.
18: I don't look at mine when I fill it up because I got to fill it up. There's no point looking at that number and getting depressed.
15: From Plymouth, Kyle Bray, WBZ, Boston's News Radio.
14: Lawyers for a Babson College student who was deported to Honduras last fall are appealing the dismissal of her immigration case. Ani Lucia Lopez Beloza was arrested by immigration officials last November while waiting to fly out of Logan Airport to visit family. Her lawyers say she was deported despite a Boston federal judge's emergency order not to do so while her case was pending. The Trump administration admitted the mistake, and the judge ordered she be returned to the U.S. But in March, the judge dismissed the case, saying he had lost jurisdiction after Lopez Beloza declined to board a flight back to the U.S. The Globe says her lawyers are appealing the decision, arguing they had filed the petition for her release in Boston because the government failed to disclose where she was being held at the time. Police in New Hampshire are considering charging social media influencers who organized a takeover of Hampton Beach. WBZ TV's Christina Rex with more.
19: A game of hacky sack and some fresh beach air. The loudest noise you'll usually hear at Hampton Beach is... But during Tuesday's scorching heat, police say the beach area was the scene of an unlawful assembly as teens skipping school ran from rainstorms, filled the streets, and started fights.
12: And so there was like hundreds of kids just right outside, and they were running.
19: Local business owner Kristen Statiris shut her doors immediately as police and the SWAT team tried to control the crowd. More than 50 people were arrested for disorderly conduct, alcohol possession, and more. The crowd showing up for the Hampton Beach takeover that had been advertised and spread on social media.
14: Hampton police told WBZ-TV they've come to expect these takeovers as they've happened over the past years. Another warning about sharks in the waters off Cape Cod this summer. More coming up. 2:03, traffic and weather together. The Subaru Retailers of New England, all-wheel drive, traffic on the threes. Good afternoon, Lexi.
2: Good afternoon, Suzanne. Earlier there was a crash on 93 northbound approaching the O'Neill Tunnel. Thankfully, that is clear, but expect some lingering delays in the area. Then we've got a disabled vehicle blocking the right lane on Route 1A northbound just after the Callahan Tunnel. The lever connector inbound slows down to Starro. The expressway northbound is sluggish between the on-ramp from Neponset Circle and Government Center. The expressway southbound is slow going between Government Center and the on-ramp from Freeport Street. 95 northbound, you're on the brakes between Dedham Street and I-93. Route 3 southbound, there's a crash blocking the left lane at Route 139, and it's slow going between Route 18 and Route 53. Route 25 eastbound bunches up at the Bourne Bridge. Then 95 northbound is looking a little slow up between Route 38 and 129. 95 southbound, there's minor delays between Route 28 and Route 93. 93 northbound loses speed approaching the Cloverleaf. Route 1 northbound slows between Route 99 and Walnut Street, and Route 1 southbound, it gets crowded at the Peabody Jug Handle. Then we're seeing some lingering traffic on the near 495 at 290 due to an earlier crash in the area. Lexi Mack, WBZ's traffic on the threes.
14: The forecast, mostly cloudy for the rest of the day. Breezy and chilly tomorrow with periods of rain, mostly in the afternoon and evening. High 54. Memorial Day, some leftover rain in the morning, then becoming warmer with clouds breaking for some afternoon sun. High 65. On Tuesday, a mix of sun and clouds with a high of 79. Right now in Boston, it's cloudy and 60 degrees. It's a big weekend in Harvard Square for movies with big anniversaries.
20: It's reunion week at the Brattle Theater in Harvard Square, where they're showing films celebrating their 25th, 50th, and 75th anniversaries.
21: This is Paris. And I'm an American who lives here.
20: Today begins with An American in Paris, followed by Kings of the Road, Ghost World, and then Massacre at Central High.
22: I'm late for a very important date. No time to say hello, goodbye. I'm late.
20: Tomorrow we'll show Disney's Alice in Wonderland back-to-back starting at noon, Miss Julie and the Piano Teacher.
23: Julie and the Pussycats.
20: And the fun does continue during the week with movies like The Bad News Bears, The Royal Tenenbaums, and Josie and the Pussycats. Ryan Antonelli, WBZ, Boston's News Radio.
14: A species of shark similar to the great white is expected to be active off Cape Cod this summer. The Globe says dusky sharks were recently seen preying on seals off Nantucket and the southeast corner of the Cape for the first time. Dusky sharks are an apex predator that can grow to about 12 feet and feed on fish and other smaller sharks. Scientists are warning beachgoers to keep an eye out while swimming or surfing. Dusky shark prey can be human-sized, so their bite can be deadly. More than 40,000 people remain under mandatory evacuation orders in Southern California. Officials say a chemical tank is in danger of exploding.
24: Crews douse the tank with water overnight in an attempt to keep the temperature inside cool enough to stop it from blowing up or cracking and leaking and sending toxic material into the community. Authorities fear those two options could be the only outcome for the unstable tank at GKN Aerospace in Garden Grove. That's why they've ordered the evacuation of parts of five cities in the area. Orange County Fire Authority Division Chief Craig Covey says he was told that if the tank fails, it could result in the largest hazmat situation in California history. I'm Lisa Taylor.
14: All right, the time is 2:07. Let's check on business now with Bloomberg.
25: Ford Motors, the 122-year-old automaker, is branching out. It wants to capitalize on the need for massive amounts of power at AI data centers.
0: Ford is trying to expand into energy storage, and they're basically taking all of this investment and development that they'd put into EVs and kind of had to give up on and trying to turn it into another revenue stream and doing it by tapping into this insatiable demand for AI power.
25: That's Bloomberg's equities reporter Jordan Fitzgerald, who says Ford's taking advantage of its partnership with a Chinese battery maker to provide cloud computing providers with the juice they need.
0: Ford still makes cars. It might do energy storage on the side, and it might be good at it. That's not super clear yet.
25: And Ford has already signed a five-year agreement for up to 20 gigawatt hours of energy storage with EDF Power Solutions of North America, a promising start to a new business.
0: It's an attempt to turn lemons into lemonade.
25: I'm Tom Busby, Bloomberg Business on WBZ, Boston's News Radio.
14: The Trump administration continues facing bipartisan pushback on the anti-weaponization fund. Details coming up.
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1: The Red Sox take on the Minnesota Twins at 4:10 today. Brian Bayo's pitching today, but he's not starting. They have an opener for the third time this season. Giovanni Moran is starting the game. He's a lefty, and then the righty Bayo comes in. The Eastern Conference Finals of the NBA playoffs are at Game 3 in Cleveland. The Cavaliers host the Knicks. New York leads 2-0. The Stanley Cup playoffs, the Eastern Conference Finals is at Game 2 in Carolina. The Hurricanes host the Montreal Canadiens. Montreal leads that series 1-0. Former NASCAR star Kyle Busch died of severe pneumonia at the age of 41, according to a statement released by his family on Saturday. He died on Thursday after being hospitalized with what his family called a serious illness. Seth Everett, WBZ, Boston's News Radio.
14: It's 2:13, time for traffic and weather together. The Sewer Retailers of New England, all-wheel drive, traffic on the threes. What's happening, Lexi?
2: Thanks so much, Suzanne. For the most part, downtown is actually looking pretty good. Just some light congestion as you make your way in from the Leverett Connector onto Starro. Then the expressway northbound is sluggish between the on-ramp from Neponset Circle and Government Center. The expressway southbound slows between Government Center and the on-ramp from Freeport Street. 95 northbound, you're on the brakes between Dedham Street and I-93. Route 3 southbound, there's a crash blocking the left lane at Route 139, and it's slow going between Route 18 and Route 53. North of town, 95 northbound, we're seeing minor delays between Route 38 and Route 129. 95 southbound is sluggish between Route 28 and Route 93. 93 northbound loses speed approaching the Cloverleaf. Route 1 northbound is sluggish between Route 99 and Walnut Street. Route 1 southbound slows at the Peabody Jug Candle. Then there's an overturned vehicle on 495 southbound at I-290, still causing some delays in the area. Right now, it's got the left guardrail blocked. 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Lexi Mack, WBZ's traffic on the threes.
14: Mostly cloudy for the rest of the day. Breezy and chilly tomorrow with periods of rain, mostly in the afternoon and evening. High 54. Memorial Day, some leftover rain in the morning, then becoming warmer with clouds breaking for some afternoon sun. High 65. On Tuesday, a mix of sun and clouds with a high of 79. Right now in Boston, it's cloudy and 59 degrees.
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14: Good afternoon, I'm Suzanne Sawsville. Here are the five things you need to know at 2:15. Memorial Day weekend is underway with AAA expecting 45 million Americans traveling at least 50 miles from their homes. Tens of thousands of people remain under an evacuation order in California over fears of a chemical tank explosion. Authorities in New Hampshire are considering pressing charges on influencers who organized a recent Hampton Beach takeover. President Trump awards a Presidential Medal of Freedom to a Boston College graduate who died saving lives during 9/11. Some encouraging news for prospective first-time homebuyers. WBZ's Mike Macklin explains.
6: Affordable housing on Beacon Hill might sound like a pipe dream, but Governor Maura Healey stood outside a long vacant five-story rooming house on Hancock Street to announce it will be transformed into 15 units of new affordable housing for first-time homebuyers.
7: In total, today's awards are going to create 123 new homes specifically built for first-time homebuyers. I know how important that is. We want people to live here, to grow families here, to grow businesses here. And the way to do that is to build more housing.
6: $25 million will be made available to finance the creation of 123 new homes, 108 of them in Boston, 15 in Brockton. Fenway Forward, a nonprofit community developer, will redevelop the Hancock Street property. On Beacon Hill, Mike Macklin, WBZ, Boston's News Radio.
14: FEMA approves more than $6 million for disaster relief and resilience projects in New England. The Globe says nearly $3.4 million was awarded to all six New England states under the agency's public assistance program, which helps communities cover costs in the wake of major emergencies such as severe flooding. Those costs include critical infrastructure repairs, road repairs, and the restoration of public buildings. FEMA also awarded nearly $2.9 million to Maine, New Hampshire, and Vermont under their Hazard Mitigation Grant Program, which is designed to help communities prevent or reduce future disaster-related damage. The Trump administration's controversial $1.8 billion compensation fund is now at the center of three federal lawsuits. The fund aims to pay those who claim they were wrongfully targeted by the Biden administration.
9: The Department of Justice's attempt to launch its anti-weaponization fund has sparked accusations of self-dealing and a bipartisan uproar over the possible use of taxpayer money to pay rioters who attacked the Capitol on January 6th. Less than a week since the fund's announcement, at least three lawsuits have challenged its legality, including cases filed by officers who defended the Capitol that day, a watchdog group, and a coalition of nonprofits. They argue that only Congress, not the Department of Justice, has the power to dole out $1.8 billion for the compensation fund. Peter Haralambos, ABC News.
14: The Justice Department scrubs news releases about January 6 criminal cases from its website. The department calls the information about the prosecution's, quote, partisan propaganda. It's the latest step by the Trump administration to rewrite the history of the Capitol riot, where hundreds of President Trump supporters stormed the building. They were trying to stop Congress from certifying his 2020 election loss to former President Joe Biden. Another member of President Trump's cabinet is leaving. ABC's Mary Bruce has that.
10: The president's director of national intelligence, Tulsi Gabbard, announcing she's resigning, citing her husband's recent diagnosis with a rare form of bone cancer. Gabbard saying, "I cannot in good conscience ask him to face this fight alone while I continue in this demanding and time-consuming position." President Trump quick to praise Gabbard, saying Tulsi has done an incredible job and we will miss her.
14: Gabbard says her resignation will be effective June 30th. President Trump has named Deputy Director Aaron Lucas as Interim Director of National Intelligence. For cheese lovers, you can take your taste buds on a journey around the globe without stepping foot out of state. WBZ's Emma Friedman explains.
11: Upstairs, people are checking out groceries, but downstairs, it's cheese galore.
12: Well, right now, you're in the cave at Formaggio Kitchen, and the cave is where we store all of our firmer cheeses that we import from abroad.
11: Julia Holman owns the gourmet grocery store on Huron Ave in Cambridge. She brought me down to the cheese cave, where the walls have shelves stacked with wheels of cheese.
12: So when you first walk into the cave, you immediately feel the humidity and the temperature.
11: We import cheese from all over the world that's been aged in specialized caves, so they have to keep a very specific temperature and humidity to maintain the quality. It takes a lot of work, but this place is proud of its cheese, going back to the early 90s.
12: Formaggio Kitchen actually has the first cheese cave in a retail store in the United States, and Julia Child actually visited our original cheese cave, which was a very special moment for Formaggio Kitchen.
11: An expert cheesemonger can take you on a tour of the cave, where you can get a taste of the wine pairing from their cellar. In Cambridge, Emma Friedman, WBZ, Boston's News Radio.
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13: The Campfire Festival from the legendary Club Passim is on year 28, playing out all weekend. Some 70 musicians in Cambridge. Matt Smith is with Club Passim, also celebrating 30 years at the club. Nicely done, my man. Three decades at the same gig. How do you do it?
15: Because I love music, man. I love getting to do what I do every day of the week.
13: And he loves this Campfire Fest. So many great artists discovered over the years. Yeah, Lake Street Dive is one of them. Just one of so many great bands to make their mark here at Club Passim. Drew Mulholland, WBZ, Boston News Radio.
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14: 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The Subaru Retailers of New England, all-wheel drive traffic on the threes. What's going on, Lexi?
2: Well, all in all, it's a pretty easy day out there. We are still seeing a little bit of congestion on the Leverett Connector inbound down to Starro, but other than that, downtown is looking pretty good. And a little pockets of traffic on Starro eastbound as you're making your way past Kenmore Square. Then we are still seeing a little bit of a delay on the expressway northbound between the on-ramp from Neponset Circle up to Government Center. The expressway southbound slows from Government Center to the on-ramp from Freeport Street. Then 95 northbound, you're on the brakes between Dedham Street and I-93 in Canton. And then Route 3 southbound, there's a crash blocking the left lane at Route 139. And then it's slow going between Route 18 and Route 53. 95 northbound, there's minor delays between Route 38 and Route 129. 95 southbound is sluggish between Route 28 and Route 93. 93 northbound loses speed approaching the Cloverleaf. Route 1 southbound is looking a little slow between I-95 and I-95-128, so the Jug Handle area. 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Lexi Mack, WBZ's traffic on the threes.
14: And now the four-day WBZ AccuWeather forecast.
20: Clouds are going to thicken up as we head through the remainder of the day, but it should stay dry. Nothing more than a couple of sprinkles, a high 62. And mostly cloudy tonight, but some rain later on, low 51. Periods of rain tomorrow. Steadiest and heaviest during the afternoon and evening. A high just 54, a brisk, chilly, raw day. And then Memorial Day on Monday, still some rain out there, especially during the morning. Clouds try and break up a bit in the afternoon. The high 65. And then partly sunny, warmer Tuesday up to 79. And it'll be warm again on Wednesday up near 80. I'm AccuWeather meteorologist John Fear, WBZ, Boston's News Radio.
14: And checking the radar right now, it's raining in Plymouth and 63 degrees, cloudy and 58 in Gloucester, raining and 60 in Worcester. In Boston, we have cloudy skies and 59 degrees.
21: I'm Brian Antonelli. Grab your popcorn and let's see what's new at the movies. 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
24: I only hunt Imperial war criminals. I'll take out every bad guy in your deck of cards.
21: Directed by Jon Favreau, the evil empire has fallen and Imperial warlords remain scattered throughout the galaxy. As the fledgling New Republic works to protect everything the rebellion fought for, they enlist the help of the legendary Mandalorian bounty hunter Din Djarin, played by Pedro Pascal, and his young apprentice Grogu.
24: The old protect the young. And then the young protect the old.
21: Other wide releases this weekend include I Love Boosters and Passenger.
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14: A pair on the South Shore is helping customers tell the tides.
4: It's local investors solving the questions of high and low tide. Michael and John were interested in reading the tides for when they were headed to the water.
5: Last week we had very extreme tides, and so it was good to know if you like have a boat on a slip that's going to be in mud, or if you walk the beach, you'll have a lot more beach to walk.
4: Out of their curiosity came the next tide clock. Their business is based in Pembroke.
8: We wanted a way to visualize it, almost like a fuel gauge, but just something to glance at when you're leaving the house.
4: The idea is to show the tide at where you're going to be in the water. After a Wi-Fi connection to NOAA, you can set the tide clock to that specific location.
8: As soon as it hits low tide, the lights will rise to this level, and that's how high it will be at high tide.
14: That was WBZ-TV's Levin Reed reporting. Next Tide has 18 different lighthouses found around Massachusetts and dozens more lighthouses elsewhere in the country. The Trump administration announces changes to the green card process. We'll have that story and much more coming up in the news at 2:30. Keep it here.
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14: It's 59 degrees in Boston at 2:30. Good afternoon. I'm Suzanne Sausville. Here's what's going on. The Trump administration announces some changes to the green card process. WBZ's Jeremy Russ has details.
28: Foreigners in the United States who want to become lawful permanent residents will now have to leave the U.S. and apply from their home countries. This will be a big change for students, temporary workers, or tourists who often end up applying for green cards while they're in the U.S. The Trump administration says the change will close what it calls a loophole in immigration law, but critics warn it could cause major complications for people who are trying to live in the U.S., especially if they're from countries that are dangerous or where visas aren't being processed. It's still not clear when this change will go into effect or if it'll apply to people who are already in the middle of the application process. U.S. Citizenship and Immigration Services says it'll make limited exceptions, but only in extraordinary circumstances. Jeremy Russ, WBZ, Boston's News Radio.
14: A report says Americans have paid nearly $45 billion in extra fuel costs since the start of the Iran war.
29: Researchers at Brown University say the soaring gas and diesel prices were triggered by the disruption of global oil supplies and the blockade of the Strait of Hormuz. The Strait, a critical waterway that carries roughly one-fifth of the world's daily oil supply. The national average for a gallon of gas has climbed more than 50% since the war began on February 28th. President Trump has promised gas prices will come down once Iran agrees to a ceasefire. In New York, I'm Liz Warner.
14: Meantime, the U.S. is reportedly preparing for new strikes against Iran, even as talks continue to reach a possible peace deal. Sources tell CBS News that no formal decision on strikes has been reached as of yesterday afternoon. Following his meeting with India's Prime Minister earlier today, Secretary of State Marco Rubio says negotiations with Iran remain ongoing, but that there may be news soon.
3: There is a chance that whether it's later today, tomorrow, in a couple days, we may have something to say. But this issue needs to be solved, as the president has said, one way or the other.
14: Rubio adding that the president's preference is always to solve problems through a negotiated diplomatic solution. That was a quotation there. President Trump announces the highest civilian honor for a fallen college grad over his heroic actions on 9/11. WBZ TV's Logan Hall has more.
6: Wells Crowther is remembered as the man in the red bandana after he repeatedly led people to safety from the South Tower before dying in the terror attack. He has become a symbol of courage across the nation for his heroic acts, as survivors recalled being guided through the burning building by a man with a red bandana over his face. And his legacy will continue to live on, with President Trump announcing that he will be receiving the Presidential Medal of Freedom.
7: I just want to congratulate his great mother in doing a phenomenal job in raising that.

0: young man. Boy, what bravery, saved those people. And it became a legend in a sense. Nobody else would have done what he did. So he is going to be getting the Presidential Medal of Freedom.
1: A date for the award ceremony has yet to be announced. A prank from some Foxborough High School students leads to an arrest. Details coming up. But first, it's 2:33. 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The Subaru Retailers of New England all-wheel drive traffic on the threes. What's going on, Lexi?
2: Well, there's a disabled vehicle blocking the right lane on 93 northbound at the Zakim Bridge. Then we've got some police activity in the O'Neill Tunnel southbound just before Government Center that's blocking the right lane, contributing to traffic in the area. The lower deck of 93 looks great coming into the city, but the Leverett Connector inbound does remain crowded down to Starro. We're seeing some stop-and-go traffic on Starro eastbound as well between the BU Bridge and Kenmore Square. The expressway northbound slows between the on-ramp from Neponset Circle and Government Center. The expressway southbound is sluggish from Government Center to the on-ramp from Freeport Street. 95 northbound, you're on the brakes between Dedham Street and I-93. Route 3 southbound, there's a crash blocking the left lane at Route 139, and it's slow going between Route 18 and Route 53. 95 northbound, we're seeing minor delays between Washington Street and North Ave north of town. 93 northbound loses speed approaching the Cloverleaf. Route 1 southbound slows at the Peabody Jug candlelights. 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Get in the zone. Starting stronger starts at AutoZone. Lexi Mack, WBZ's traffic on the threes.
1: The forecast, mostly cloudy for the rest of the day. Breezy and chilly tomorrow with periods of rain, mostly in the afternoon and evening. High 54. Memorial Day, not a complete loss. Some leftover rain in the morning, but becoming warmer with clouds breaking for some afternoon sun. High 65. On Tuesday, a mix of sun and clouds with a high of 79. Right now in Boston, it's cloudy and 59. Police arrest one person in Foxborough after a school prank that officials say was not harmless.
3: School officials say two dozen high schoolers threw toilet paper all over the front of Foxborough High School and that another eight broke in. The school has not elaborated on any damages inside, but say it was not a harmless prank and that they are incredibly disappointed and frankly angry. Foxborough Public Schools has put out photos of the students that broke in, though the students appear to be wearing masks. Emma Friedman, WBZ Boston's News Radio.
1: A second Cape Cod man faces federal charges in connection with two Boston bank robberies last month. Federal prosecutors say Angel Gonzalez is one of two people who allegedly robbed a Santander bank in Roxbury and a TD Bank in Roslindale on April 28th. The FBI previously arrested Stephen Harris of Falmouth as the other suspect in the robberies. Gonzalez is accused of brandishing a gun in both incidents and allegedly dragging a Santander employee from her office to a teller window and threatening to shoot her. Gonzalez faces up to 25 years in prison if convicted of armed bank robbery. The T announces seasonal weekend service to Houghton's Pond has returned. WBZ's Charlie Bergeron.
4: 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Buses run every 45 minutes, 8 a.m. to 8 p.m. on Route 716, which includes Mattapan Station, Curry College, Blue Hills and Trailside Museum, Canton Junction, Canton Center, and the Canton Village Shops. Houghton's Pond Recreation Area features a 24-acre pond and beach for swimming and fishing, as well as trails for hiking, biking, and horseback riding. Also included, ball fields, a concession stand, a playground, and picnic areas. Houghton's Pond Recreation Area, part of the Blue Hills Reservation, one of DCR's largest urban parks, stretching over 7,000 acres from Quincy to Dedham and from Milton to Randolph. Charlie Bergeron, WBZ, Boston's News Radio.
1: The spring-summer schedules on the commuter rail are set to take effect on Monday. The MBTA and commuter rail operator Keolis says an adjusted schedule will be in effect on all lines from Monday, June 8th until Sunday, July 12th to accommodate increased service for the 2026 FIFA World Cup. Trains to and from South Station will also have dedicated schedules on the 7 days that World Cup matches take place in Foxborough, with the first one happening on June 13th. Time now for a check on business with Bloomberg.
5: In the face of spiking energy and grocery costs, many of us are changing not only how much money we spend, but how we spend it.
6: Historically, when energy prices rise and remain elevated, you do see consumers start to reallocate their basket of spend.
5: And Michelle Meyer, chief economist at the MasterCard Economics Institute, says we're starting to see spending pullbacks now.
6: Things like autos that are directly related to gas prices, but even the larger appliances that are bigger ticket items.
5: Home Depot and Lowe's say we're pausing planned major home renovations. But Meyer says, interestingly, we're not seeing a pullback, at least yet, in the category she calls discretionary services.
6: For example, restaurant spending is remaining very steady, very solid. And I think that says a lot about the consumer's desire to continue to engage.
5: And although we're tweaking travel plans, Meyer says we're not canceling them.
6: Depending on how much consumers can afford, they may decide to drive less, drive differently, go somewhere else, but they're going.
5: Andrew O'Day, Bloomberg Business on WBZ, Boston's News Radio.
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4: Coming up at 4:10 today at Fenway Park, the Boston Red Sox will be wearing those yellow jerseys as they take on the Minnesota Twins, game two of the three-game weekend series. Boston starting lefty Giovanni Moran as an opener. It's just the third time this season that he's done so, and he's always done it for right-hander Brian Bello, who follows. Taj Bradley counters for Minnesota. The NBA, the Eastern Conference Finals, game three in Cleveland, the Knicks visiting the Cavaliers, up 2-0. In the hockey playoffs, the Montreal Canadiens have a 1-0 lead over Carolina. They play game two from Raleigh later tonight. Former NASCAR star Kyle Busch died of severe pneumonia at the age of 41 years old, according to a statement released by his family earlier today. Seth Everett, WBZ, Boston's News Radio.
5: Okay, back to the roads we go at 2:43 with traffic and weather together. The Subaru retailers of New England, all-wheel drive traffic on the threes. How's it looking, Lexi?
6: Well, the lower deck of 93 is backed up to Sullivan Square, and there's a disabled vehicle blocking the right lane on the Zakin Bridge, on I-93 northbound at the Zakin Bridge. The right lane of the O'Neill Tunnel is currently blocked on the southbound side at Government Center due to police activity in the area. Then Starro eastbound is looking a little slow between the BU Bridge and Kenmore Square. The expressway northbound is slow going between the on-ramp from Neponset Circle and Government Center. The expressway southbound slows from Government Center to the on-ramp from Freeport Street. The 95 northbound slows between Dedham Street and I-93. Route 3 southbound, there's a crash blocking the left lane at Route 139, and it's slowing down between Route 18 and Route 53. North of town, 95 northbound is seeing minor delays between Washington Street and North Ave. 93 northbound loses speed approaching the 128 Cloverleaf. Route 1 southbound, it's just congested at the Peabody Jug Handle. 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Lexi Mack, WBZ's traffic on the threes.
5: Mostly cloudy for the rest of the day, breezy and chilly tomorrow with periods of rain, mostly in the afternoon and evening. We'll see a high of just 54. Memorial Day, some leftover rain in the morning, then becoming warmer with clouds breaking for some sun in the afternoon. High 65. On Tuesday, a much nicer day, a mix of sun and clouds with a high of 79. Right now in Boston, it's cloudy and 59.
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5: Good afternoon, I'm Suzanne Sausville. Here are the five things you need to know at 2:45. Secretary of State Marco Rubio says negotiations with Iran are ongoing, adding there may be news today or in the coming days. One person is arrested after Foxborough High School students allegedly broke into the school for a senior prank. President Trump says a Boston College graduate will be posthumously awarded the Presidential Medal of Freedom for saving lives during 9/11. Seasonal weekend MBTA service to Houghton's Pond is back, with buses running every 45 minutes. A handful of Massachusetts communities are having difficulty complying with the MBTA Communities Act, but they're finding little sympathy on Beacon Hill. WBZ's Mike Macklin has more.
7: The vast majority of towns have complied with the mandate to support multifamily housing development, but a dozen or so communities have failed to comply. Republican State Senator Kelly Dooner of Taunton says several towns she represents have difficulty complying, and one has already been penalized, losing a $450,000 grant. Lieutenant Governor Kim Driscoll says compliance with the housing mandate is critically important.
8: 95% of communities are in compliance. Housing is our biggest challenge. We've worked really hard and continue to work hard with any community who either is in compliance and is looking to, you know, build housing or is trying to get in compliance and needs technical assistance.
7: Senator Dooner tried to obtain a two-year delay of the housing mandate, but the Massachusetts Senate rejected her budget amendment to buy more time. Mike Macklin, WBZ, Boston's News Radio.
5: There's growing concern over the rapidly spreading Ebola outbreak in Central Africa.
9: Here in the U.S., the CDC is responding, set to deploy 7 experts from Atlanta to the region to help contain the outbreak. And now, new restrictions for passengers bound for the U.S. from Ebola-ridden hotspots in Africa. The Department of Homeland Security announcing all flights with passengers, including U.S. citizens who are in the Democratic Republic of Congo, Sudan, and Uganda within 21 days, must land at Washington Dulles Airport, where enhanced public health measures are taking place.
5: ABC's Alex Prochet reporting. There are now 750 suspected cases and nearly 180 suspected deaths related to the outbreak. Revere police arrest a fugitive wanted for multiple child abuse related charges. Police say they obtained arrest warrants last month

0: island of Hawaii, known as the Big Island. The USGS saying the quake and at least one fairly sizable aftershock, there have been a few aftershocks, were not directly connected to volcanic activity on the island. The county of Hawaii's mayor says there have been rock slides. There is some damage to buildings. Residents reported violent shaking. Minor damage was reported at Kona Hospital. The power was knocked out to hundreds. Alex Stone, ABC News.
1: The town of Swampscott pays tribute to those who gave their lives for their country. WBZ's Jeremy Russ has the story.
2: The Field of Heroes tribute is on display right now outside Swampscott Town Hall. It features photos and stories of Massachusetts service members who have lost their lives. The display was organized by the Military Friends Foundation. Foundation President and Iraq War veteran, retired Brigadier General Thomas Sellers, says his organization supports families who have lost loved ones, particularly since 9/11.
3: The whole focus of service since 9/11 and the Gold Star family events that we provide is really a means to be able to keep the idea that freedom is not free. There is a cost to this, and that there are some families that have paid a significant price by a soldier having the ultimate sacrifice.
2: The Field of Heroes tribute is on display through Memorial Day. Jeremy Russ, WBZ, Boston's News Radio.
1: The Pentagon releases a second batch of UFO files. The latest drop includes more than 50 videos and documents of unidentified flying objects that were previously classified. The Trump administration says the website hosting the files received more than a billion hits after the first batch dropped earlier this month. It's a classy show of support for the homeless. WBZ's Jay Willett explains.
4: Looking for something special to do tonight in Cambridge? Harvard Square Homeless Shelter is hosting a free classical music concert at the First Church Cathedral, 7 o'clock tonight. Students from the New England Conservatory and the Boston Conservatory are performing original works, closing the evening with the final movement of Mahler's Third Symphony. The local activists will also take the stage to perform an original poem set to live music composed for the cause. And a free reception with food and drink follow the performance. Free tickets are on Eventbrite. Jay Willett, WBZ Boston's News Radio.
1: A young suspect is under arrest after allegedly making a threat against Lemonster High School. Police say the high school was placed in hold status yesterday while they investigated the threat. Police have not released details about that threat, saying only an arrest was made off-site and the juvenile suspect is not a student of Lemonster High. The school resumed normal operations after the arrest.
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1: 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Let's check the roads again like we do every 10 minutes with traffic and weather together. 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

0: Wheel Drive traffic on the threes. What's the latest, Lexi?
1: Thanks so much, Suzanne. Well, there's stop and go traffic on the Pike eastbound between the Weston State Police Barracks and I-95. Then there's the Lever Connector inbound is busy down to Starro. Starro East slows between the BU Bridge and Kenmore Square, and the lower deck of 93 is backed up to Sullivan Square. The expressway northbound slows between the on-ramp from Neponset Circle and Government Center. The expressway southbound is sluggish between Government Center and the on-ramp from Freeport Street. Then we've are seeing some trouble on Route 3 southbound due to a crash blocking the left lane at Route 139, and it's slow going between Route 18 and Route 53. 95 northbound slows as you make your way to 93. North of town, 95 northbound, we're seeing minor delays between Washington Street and North Ave. 93 northbound loses speed approaching the Cloverleaf, and Route 1 southbound gets gummed up at the Peabody Jug Handle Lights. 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Lexi Mack, WBZ's Traffic on the Threes.
0: And now the four-day WBZ AccuWeather forecast.
2: Mostly cloudy and cool for the rest of today. The high 62, mainly cloudy tonight. See some rain later on down to 51, and then periods of rain for tomorrow. Steadiest and heaviest will be in the afternoon and evening. Breezy and chilly, the high only 54. Still a little bit of rain out there for Memorial Day, especially in the morning. It does look a little bit drier in the afternoon. Clouds break for some sunshine, the high 65. And then partly sunny and warmer for Tuesday, the high 79. I'm AccuWeather meteorologist John Fierick, WBZ, Boston's News Radio.
0: Right now, it's 65 degrees in Brockton. Let's see, 65 also in Framingham, 61 in Danvers. In Boston, it's cloudy and 59.
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6: 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This time it's Surfside, right on Salisbury Beach. What an amazing summer spot. 400 people, all eyes on the performer, the music. Great times. July 22nd is going to be the first night here. Make it a Wednesday night staple, will ya? 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Francois Samard produces this whole show. 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
6: 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Get those audition tapes in. Francois Samard watches every single one of them and puts a lot of time in. This is a great thing for singers to win prizes, get judged by some local celebrities who know a thing or two, and of course, meet other artists along the way. That's always a good thing. Seacoast Idol. Drew Mulholland, WBZ, Boston's News Radio.
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9: The third largest jackpot in Megabucks history is up for grabs tonight. No one has won in over a year, pumping the jackpot up to nearly $19 million, with a cash payout option valued at over $12 million. We're still a ways away from surpassing the record set in 1986, when someone walked away with nearly $22 million. That was the third largest jackpot in the nation's history at the time, but has since been demolished by billion-dollar payouts and Mega Millions in Powerball. Tonight's drawing is set for 9 o'clock. Jared Brosnan, WBZ, Boston's News Radio.
0: The price at the pump isn't stopping Americans from hitting the roads this Memorial Day weekend. 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
0: 59 degrees in Boston at 3 o'clock. Good afternoon. I'm Suzanne Sawsville. Here's what's happening. The unofficial start of summer doesn't feel very summery, but that's not stopping people from hitting the roads for the holiday weekend. WBZ's Kyle Bray has more from a rest stop in Plymouth.
18: Memorial Day weekend is supposed to be the unofficial start of summer, but this year's forecast doesn't look anything like that. Folks I spoke to at the rest stop along Route 3 in Plymouth are disappointed, especially after record warm temps earlier in the week.
19: It seems like the good weather has been during the week, during the work week. So yeah, definitely a bummer.
20: Especially with last weekend's weather was really nice, so we were hoping it would extend through the week, but we weren't that lucky.
18: It also doesn't help that the average price of a gallon of gas is up over $1.50 from this time last year. Folks I spoke to like Scott are powering through.
20: This was for our 25th wedding anniversary, so it was something we were going to plan to do anyway.
18: You're not going to let gas prices get in the way?
20: Not at all.
18: Gus says it's all just part of life.
21: I don't look at mine when I fill it up because I got to fill it up. There's no point looking at that number and getting depressed.
18: From Plymouth, Kyle Bray, WBZ, Boston's News Radio.
0: High gas prices are not stopping many Americans from taking their holiday weekend trips, whether it's by car or by plane. ABC's Andrew Dimbert is at New York's LaGuardia Airport, where a runway that had been closed by a large sinkhole has reopened.
22: The shutdown, which caused delays and cancellations at one of the nation's busiest airports, still under investigation.
23: You want to get home, get to family, get to where you want to go.
22: And from runways to roads. AAA says more than 39 million Americans will be driving to and from their Memorial Day destination.
24: Gas prices are terrible, but you got to pay them.
22: But drivers are paying more at the pump this year. Gas prices considerably higher than this time last year.
0: And checking Logan Airport right now, according to FlightAware, there are 64 delays and 9 cancellations. An investigation is underway after a woman is hit by a duck boat.
25: It happened near Faneuil Hall Friday afternoon, just before 3 p.m. Boston police say the woman was in a crosswalk when the driver turned onto North Street and hit her. The woman was evaluated at the scene before being transported to Mass General Hospital. There were passengers on the duck boat at the time. Police didn't find any damage to the duck boat. So far, no arrests have been made. Emma Friedman, WBZ, Boston's News Radio.
0: The woman's injuries are considered non-life-threatening. A species of shark similar to the great white is expected to be active off Cape Cod this summer. The Globe says dusky sharks were recently seen preying on seals off Nantucket and the southeast corner of the Cape for the very first time. Dusky sharks are an apex predator that can grow to about 12 feet long and also feed on fish and other smaller sharks. Scientists are warning beachgoers to keep an eye out while swimming or surfing. Dusky shark prey can be human size, so their bites can be deadly. Police in New Hampshire plan to charge the organizers of a takeover at Hampton Beach. We'll have that story coming up next. But first, it's 3:03, time for traffic and weather together. The Subaru Retailers of New England all-wheel drive traffic on the threes. How's it looking, Lexi?
1: Well, there's a crash out west in Worcester, blocking the shoulder on 290 eastbound at Shrewsbury Street. The Mass Pike eastbound slows from the Weston State Police Barracks to I-95, and the Mass Pike eastbound has a disabled vehicle blocking the shoulder after the Oak Street overpass. Downtown, the lower deck of 93 is looking a little slow, starting at Sullivan Square, and the Lever Connector inbound remains busy down to Starrow. South of town, the expressway northbound is sluggish between the on-ramp from Neponset Circle and Government Center. The expressway southbound slows between Government Center and the on-ramp from Freeport Street. 95 northbound is looking slow in Canton between Dedham Street and I-93. Route 3 southbound, there's a crash blocking the left lane at Route 139, backing up traffic a little bit in the area. Then things slow down on Route 3 between Route 18 and Route 53. 95 northbound loses speed between Washington Street and Route 28. 93 northbound gets gummed up as you approach the Cloverleaf, and Route 1 southbound is crowded at the Peabody Jug Handle. With your traffic, I'm Lexi Mack with WBZ's Traffic on the Threes.
0: The forecast cloudy with rain arriving late tonight. We'll see a low of 51. Breezy and chilly tomorrow with periods of rain, mostly in the afternoon and evening, high 54. Memorial Day, not a complete washout. Some leftover rain in the morning, but becoming warmer with clouds breaking for some sun in the afternoon, high 65. On Tuesday, a mix of sun and clouds with a high of 79. Right now in Boston, it's cloudy and 58. Some social media influencers who organized a takeover of Hampton Beach in New Hampshire could be facing legal troubles. WBZ TV's Christina Rex with more.
2: This actually happens like once a year now, okay, ever since COVID, and we've come to expect it.
3: It's become an annual problem on the first hot day of the year, a trend that reaches far past Hampton.
4: And now as this trend has continued, it is something that the police chief and our police department, area departments, have kind of anticipated.
3: Hampton police tell WBZ they're now working with law enforcement across New England and the feds to charge those responsible with organizing the takeover.
7: That would be pretty aggressive, but it's also sending a message.
3: Legal analyst Jennifer Roman explains.
7: If you stick around after an unlawful assembly has been declared, you could face criminal charges under the Riot Act.
0: During the takeover, more than 50 people were arrested for disorderly conduct, alcohol possession, and more. More than 40,000 people remain under mandatory evacuation orders in Southern California. Officials there say a chemical tank is in danger of exploding.
15: Crews douse the tank with water overnight in an attempt to keep the temperature inside cool enough to stop it from blowing up or cracking and leaking and sending toxic material into the community. Authorities fear those two options could be the only outcome for the unstable tank at GKN Aerospace in Garden Grove. That's why they've ordered the evacuation of parts of five cities in the area. Orange County Fire Authority Division Chief Craig Covey says he was told that if the tank fails, it could result in the largest hazmat situation in California history. I'm Lisa Taylor.
0: A young suspect is under arrest after allegedly making a threat against Leominster High School. Police say the high school was placed in hold status yesterday while they investigated the threat. Police have not released details on the nature of the threat, saying only that an arrest was made off-site and that the juvenile suspect is not a student at Leominster High. The school resumed normal operations after the arrest. Time now for a check on business with Bloomberg.
26: AI chatbots like ChatGPT, Gemini, and Claude are gaining in popularity. Users may find them helpful for answering questions on everything from something silly to helping to manage business operations. A Morning Consult survey found that as of April, nearly half of Americans reported using AI, up from 31% a couple of years ago. Nicholas Lachlan is the vice president of content at Morning Consult.
27: They're trusting it more as like a technology they can use in their day-to-day life.
26: But trust in AI generally is declining.
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26: Lachlan says consumer distrust of AI centers around societal issues.
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0: The family of NASCAR legend Kyle Busch reveals his cause of death. Details straight ahead.
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4: Fresh off their sweep of the Royals last night, the Boston Red Sox blew 4-0 and 6-3 leads to lose 8-6 to the Minnesota Twins. Today's game two of that weekend series. Boston's going with an opener for the third time this season. It's lefty Giovanni Moran. Right-hander Brian Bello comes after that. Taj Bradley pitches from the beginning for Minnesota. The NBA is in their Eastern Conference Finals. It's Game 3 in Cleveland. The Cavaliers host the New York Knicks, who are up 2-0. Former NASCAR star Kyle Busch died of severe pneumonia at the age of 41, according to a statement released earlier today by his family. Seth Everett, WBZ, Boston's News Radio.
5: 3:13, traffic and weather together. 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How's it looking, Lexi?
6: Well, there is some drama on the Mass Pike eastbound. First of all, it's stop and go between Route 146, Route 20, and Route 122. Then there's a disabled vehicle blocking the shoulder at the Oak Street overpass. A crash in the center lane at South Station, I-93, and it's stop and go between South Boston and Logan Airport in the Ted Williams Tunnel. The lower deck of 93 is backed up to Sullivan Square. The lever connector inbound is busy down to Starro. Thankfully, Starro's looking okay right now. Then we're seeing some slow traffic on the expressway northbound between the on-ramp from Neponset Circle and Government Center. The expressway southbound slows from Government Center to the on-ramp from Freeport Street. 95 northbound, you're on the brakes between Dedham Street and I-93. Route 3 southbound, there's a crash blocking the shoulder at Route 139, and it's slow going between Route 18 and Route 53. We're also seeing another crash on the southbound side of Route 3 at Semisa Street. The vehicle's off the roadway, and it's causing a bit of a delay out that way. 95 northbound has minor delays between Washington Street and North Ave. 93 northbound loses speed approaching the Cloverleaf. Route 1 southbound gets gummed up at the Peabody Jug Handle Light. And on Route 290 eastbound, just before Shrewsbury Street, there's a two-car crash blocking the shoulder. 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Lexi Mack, WBZ's traffic on the threes.
5: Cloudy with some rain tonight, low 51. Breezy and chilly tomorrow with periods of rain. That'll be mostly in the afternoon and evening. We'll see a high of 54. For Memorial Day, some leftover rain in the morning, then becoming warmer with clouds breaking for some sun in the afternoon. High 65. On Tuesday, a mix of sun and clouds with a high of 79. Right now in Boston, it's cloudy and 58.
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5: Good afternoon, I'm Suzanne Salsville. Here are the five things you need to know at 3:15. Millions of Americans are traveling to their Memorial Day weekend destinations despite higher prices at the pumps. Tens of thousands of people remain under an evacuation order near Los Angeles over fears of a chemical tank explosion. Authorities in New Hampshire are considering charging social media influencers who organized a recent Hampton Beach takeover. Experts are warning Massachusetts beachgoers about a large species of shark returning to the waters off Cape Cod this summer. Some encouraging news for prospective first-time homebuyers. WBZ's Mike Macklin explains.
7: Affordable housing on Beacon Hill might sound like a pipe dream, but Governor Maura Healey stood outside a long vacant five-story rooming house on Hancock Street to announce it will be transformed into 15 units of new affordable housing for first-time home buyers.
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7: 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On Beacon Hill, Mike Macklin, WBZ. Boston's News Radio.
5: FEMA approves more than $6 million to go towards disaster relief and resilience projects in New England. The Globe says nearly $3.4 million was awarded to all six New England states under the agency's public assistance program, which helps communities cover costs in the wake of major emergencies such as severe flooding. Those costs include critical infrastructure repairs, road repairs, and the restoration of public buildings. FEMA also awarded nearly $2.9 million to Maine, New Hampshire, and Vermont under their Hazard Mitigation Grant Program, which is designed to help communities prevent or reduce future disaster-related damage. The Trump administration's controversial $1.8 billion compensation fund is now at the center of three federal lawsuits. The fund aims to pay those who claim they were wrongfully targeted by the Biden administration.

0: Department of Justice's attempt to launch its anti-weaponization fund has sparked accusations of self-dealing and a bipartisan uproar over the possible use of taxpayer money to pay rioters who attacked the Capitol on January 6th. Less than a week since the fund's announcement, at least three lawsuits have challenged its legality, including cases filed by officers who defended the Capitol that day, a watchdog group, and a coalition of nonprofits. They argue that only Congress, not the Department of Justice, has the power to dole out $1.8 billion for the compensation fund. Peter Haralambos, ABC News.
1: We now know the cause of death for racing legend Kyle Busch at the age of 41. Busch's family says he died Thursday from complications of severe pneumonia that developed into sepsis. The NASCAR champion was hospitalized earlier this week for what was called a severe illness. Busch had been scheduled to compete in a pair of races at Charlotte Motor Speedway over Memorial Day weekend. There's a cheese cave in Cambridge that became the first of its kind in the 90s, and it's still going strong. WBC's Emma Friedman gives us a tour.
2: Formaggio Kitchen on Huron Ave in Cambridge is a gourmet grocery store with a cheesy little secret. Yes, it sells cheese, but it was also the first cheese shop in the country to build a cheese cave.
3: Yeah, we really had to customize it. And over the years, you learn what cheeses want. They're very particular. They're very needy, but we appreciate what they provide for us.
2: Julia Holman is the owner here and says all this cheese takes a lot of maintenance. When you walk into the cave, it's cold and very, very humid.
3: We're aiming for about 90% humidity, and that's because cheeses are a living, breathing thing. We work with artisan makers. They're made all over the world.
2: They do tours down here so people can learn about cheese and, of course, eat some too.
3: In the cave, we have hundreds of wheels at a time, all the way from Portugal to Quebec to Switzerland, Spain, Italy, France, Vermont.
2: And you can also pair that cheese with some of their wine. In Cambridge, Emma Friedman, WBZ, Boston's News Radio.
1: People don't need to head to the bait shop to get ready for a day of fishing, WBC's Jared Brosnan explains.
4: Mass Wildlife just launched the Hooks and Books program, giving free access to fishing gear at libraries across the state. Just like if you were checking out a book, you can go to a participating library and rent a rod and reel kit for free, which also includes some tips and tricks for beginners looking to give fishing a try. After the success of the pilot project at the Greenfield Public Library last year, more than two dozen libraries now offer rods, including Boston, Worcester, Springfield, and Brockton. While the gear is free, it's important to note that anyone 15 years or older needs a license to fish. That costs $40 for most residents, but it's free if you're under 18 or over the age of 70. Jared Brosnan, WBZ, Boston's News Radio.
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1: It's 3:23. 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The Subaru Retailers of New England all-wheel drive traffic on the threes. Where are we, Lexi?
9: Thanks so much, Suzanne. Well, we're still seeing quite a bit of chaos on the Pike eastbound. It's stop and go between Route 146, Route 20, and Route 122. We've got a disabled vehicle just after the Oak Street overpass in Wayland. There's a crash blocking the center lane at South Station, and it's stop and go between South Boston and Logan Airport in the Ted Williams Tunnel. The Lever Connector inbound slows approaching Starro, and the lower deck of 93 remains crowded up to Sullivan Square. The expressway is slow and go on the northbound side from the on-ramp from DuPont Circle to Government Center. The expressway southbound, sluggish between Government Center and the on-ramp from Freeport Street. 95 northbound is slows down as you approach 93. Route 3 southbound, there's a crash blocking the left lane on Route 139, and then it's stop and go between Route 18 and Route 53. 95 northbound is seeing minor delays between Washington Street and North Ave. 93 northbound loses speed approaching the Cloverleaf, and Route 1 southbound gets gummed up at the Peabody Jug Handle. Lexi Mack, WBZ's traffic on the threes.
1: And now the four-day WBZ AccuWeather forecast.
10: Cloudy through this evening with periods of rain developing late, especially near and after midnight, low 51. Then breezy, chilly, and raw tomorrow with pockets of rain. The rain may be steadiest and heaviest in the afternoon and evening, which can lead to flooding in poor drainage areas, high 54. And some lingering lighter rain and drizzle later tomorrow night, low near 50. For Monday, Memorial Day, a leftover morning shower or two, then becoming warmer with clouds giving way to some afternoon sunshine, high 68 with lower 70s while inland. And nice and even warmer on Tuesday under clouds and sunshine, high 79. I'm AccuWeather meteorologist Kai Erickson, WBZ, Boston's News Radio.
1: And right now it's 64 degrees in Easton, 60 in Boxford, 64 in Sudbury. In Boston, it's cloudy and 58.
11: Hello and welcome to The Upside with Jordan, a dose of good news because it's a big world out there. As reported by WBZ's Jay Willett, a good news story involving the Boston school system. Up Academy in Dorchester is the only middle school, one of only five schools nationwide, to win a very prestigious prize. The first Future Forward Schools Prize. And the school gets their share of $250,000, money offered by the nonprofit groups Building Hope and Brightbound. Here's what they do at the Up Academy. They connect middle schoolers with leading companies in the city. Companies like Dell, Boston Duck Tours, and Whoop for a chance to experience what a real career might look and feel like. The idea is to give students real-world exposure well before most others think about what they're going to do after school. Out of nearly 260 applicants across the country, the Up School in Dorchester was chosen. This same school is first in the state for English language arts growth among high-need schools. Congratulations. And that's The Upside with Jordan, WBZ, Boston's News Radio.
1: The next generation of weight loss drugs could be available as soon as next year. New research published this week says retatrutide is showing promising results.
12: Doctors are already concerned that some Americans are turning to knockoff versions in China, and that means they're unregulated. This could increase the risk of potentially the drugs being tainted, and that could lead to infection or even overdose. Now, these GLP-1 medications have shown not only to benefit weight loss, but also other health benefits. We're talking about things like heart disease and kidney disease, as well as sleep apnea. If this drug does gain approval, it would be in the coming years and would be especially beneficial to the heaviest patients, especially if they don't want to get surgery.
1: That was ABC's Yuri Benajad reporting. Festival season kicks into full gear in Cambridge.
13: This is a place to discover so many great artists. Yeah, Marc Aureli has been a part of it before. It is the Campfire Festival at Club Passim. Artists playing their songs, collaborating together in Cambridge. It's such a great thing. Matt Smith is with Club Passim.
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13: 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Drew Mulholland, WBZ, Boston's News Radio.
1: The Trump administration is reportedly preparing for more strikes against Iran. More on that coming up.
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1: Cloudy and 58 degrees in Boston at 3:30. Good afternoon. I'm Suzanne Sausville. Here's what's going on. There could be more strikes on Iran. Lisa Taylor reports.
23: Is reportedly preparing for strikes. Garrett Hake on where the president stands this weekend.
24: He's given this weekend as a loose deadline for a potential resumption of airstrikes, and we've just learned that not only will the president not attend his son's wedding, but he's also canceled planned travel to his club in New Jersey and will instead remain at the White House this weekend.
23: Secretary of State Marco Rubio said Friday that peace negotiations have seen a little bit of movement, but that Iran's stockpile of enriched uranium and its effort to create a tolling system in the Strait of Hormuz are still not acceptable. I'm Lisa Taylor.
1: The Trump administration announces some changes to the green card process. WBZ's Jeremy Russ has details.
25: Foreigners in the United States who want to become lawful permanent residents will now have to leave the U.S. and apply from their home countries. This will be a big change for students, temporary workers, or tourists who often end up applying for green cards while they're in the U.S. The Trump administration says the change will close what it calls a loophole in immigration law, but critics warn it could cause major complications for people who are trying to live in the U.S., especially if they're from countries that are dangerous or where visas aren't being processed. It's still not clear when this change will go into effect or if it'll apply to people who are already in the middle of the application process. U.S. Citizenship and Immigration Services says it'll make limited exceptions, but only in extraordinary circumstances. Jeremy Russ, WBZ, Boston's News Radio.
1: Wells Crowther, also known as the man in the red bandana, was a Boston College graduate who's remembered for saving lives during the 9/11 terror attacks. And now President Trump is posthumously awarding the New York native with the Presidential Medal of Honor, Medal of Freedom. WBZ TV's Logan Hall has more.
26: The president made that announcement in front of Wells' mother, who continues to travel the world, sharing his story and inspiring people to do whatever they can to be of service to others.
27: I just want to say, it to me, it's such a beautiful thing that even 25 years later, Wells' light still shines brightly.
26: Crowther has a deep connection to the greater Boston community. He graduated with honors from Boston College, and he has been honored here at a yearly red bandana football game.
27: His legacy and his example of courage, fearlessness, he was even from a little boy, and his pure humanity that day, saving so many lives.
26: It's an incredible honor and one that clearly means so much to his family. His heroic actions on September 11th saved the lives of 18 people.
1: The president made the announcement during a rally in New York. The date for the awards ceremony still has not been announced. Police arrest a person in Foxborough after a school prank that officials say was not harmless.
28: School officials say two dozen high schoolers threw toilet paper all over the front of Foxborough High School and that another eight broke in. The school has not elaborated on any damages inside, but say it was not a harmless prank and that they are incredibly disappointed and frankly angry. Foxborough Public Schools has put out photos of the students that broke in, though the students appear to be wearing masks. Emma Friedman, WBZ Boston's News Radio.
1: Some Massachusetts towns say they're being unfairly penalized for not complying with the MBTA Communities Act. More on that coming up. But first, it's 3:33, time for traffic and weather together. The Subaru Retailers of New England, all-wheel drive, traffic on the threes. How are the roads, Lexi?
0: Thanks so much, Suzanne. Well, the Pike eastbound is still seeing quite a bit of trouble. It's stop and go between Route 146, Route 20, and Route 122. There's a disabled vehicle blocking the shoulder at the Oak Street overpass. A two-car crash that thankfully has cleared at South Station, but expect some lingering traffic in the area. And the Ted Williams Tunnel is full heading eastbound. Then the Starro North... Then Starro Drive is looking a little slow as you make your way to Leverett Circle in any direction. The Leverett Connector inbound is busy down to Starro, and the lower deck of 93 is backed up to Sullivan Square. The expressway northbound slows between the on-ramp from Neponset Circle to Government Center. The expressway southbound is sluggish from Government Center to the on-ramp from Freeport Street. And there's a crash at Columbia Road on the expressway northbound, taking up the two right lanes, contributing to that traffic. Route 3 southbound, there's a crash in the median at Samoset Street. Jumping north of town, 95 northbound, there are minor delays between Washington Street and Route 28. 93 northbound loses speed approaching the Cloverleaf. And Route 1 southbound gets gummed up at the Peabody Jug Handle. Lexi Mack, WBZ's traffic on the threes.
1: The forecast, cloudy tonight with rain arriving late, low 51. Breezy and chilly tomorrow with periods of rain, mostly in the afternoon and evening, high 54. For Memorial Day, some leftover rain in the morning, then becoming warmer with clouds breaking for some sun in the afternoon, high 65. On Tuesday, a mix of sun and clouds with a high of 79. Right now in Boston, it's cloudy and 58. A handful of Massachusetts towns are having difficulty complying with the MBTA Communities Act, but they're finding little sympathy on Beacon Hill.
2: Most communities have managed to meet the mandate to develop multifamily housing in proximity to public transportation. But a handful of towns have failed to comply and say they're now being unfairly penalized. Republican Senator Kelly Dooner of Taunton says a town she represents has lost $450,000 in state aid. Lieutenant Governor Kim Driscoll says the vast majority of communities have met the MBTA-related housing mandate, and the others need to get on board.
3: We have been collectively, over the course of our administration, working to ensure that communities had what they need to put themselves into a position to comply. I feel like we're doing as much as we can. As a former mayor, I don't want any community to lose any money. We want to make sure they're complying with the law and putting the Commonwealth in the best position forward to meet the housing goals that we have.
2: Senator Dooner tried to get a two-year extension of the housing mandate, but the Massachusetts Senate turned thumbs down on her budget amendment to buy more time. Mike Macklin, WBZ, Boston's News Radio.
1: A second Cape Cod man faces federal charges in connection with two Boston bank robberies last month. Federal prosecutors say Angel Gonzalez is one of two people who allegedly robbed a Santander bank in Roxbury and a TD bank in Roslindale on April 28th. The FBI previously arrested Stephen Harris of Falmouth as the other suspect in the robberies. Gonzalez is accused of brandishing a gun in both incidents and allegedly dragging a Santander employee from her office to a teller window and threatening to shoot her. Gonzalez faces up to 25 years in prison if convicted of armed bank robbery. Court documents reveal more info on one of the shooters in the deadly San Diego mosque attack.
4: Looks like there were a bunch of signs that a mass shooting was on Caleb Vasquez's mind. Court records show that in January of 2025, police went to the Vasquez home to check on the guns in the house. In a report filed by officers, they write that then 18-year-old Caleb was involved in suspicious behavior, idolizing Nazis and mass shooters, and that he was placed on an involuntary psych hold. His father, Marco, then voluntarily removed over 25 weapons from the home. On Wednesday, the family put out a statement acknowledging that Caleb battled mental problems, and they said that they tried to get him help. Caleb and 17-year-old Kane Clark killed three people at the Islamic Center of San Diego Monday, then shot and killed themselves. I'm Jason Athenson.
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6: Natural winemakers and those that sell them are finally popping their corks and celebrating. Jenny Lefcourt, co-founder and president of the national distributor Jenny and Francois Selection, says demand for natural wine typically made with organic grapes and native yeasts and without sulfites is flowing.
7: There were those who claimed it was a fad. You know, it's not a fad.
6: More than half of restaurants and bars globally now offer these natural or natty wines with their bright flavors and genuine local personality, often with hand-drawn labels.
7: 2014 to 2018, we more than doubled in size, in volume, amount of cases sold, dollars. 2018 to 21, we more than doubled again. And then it's been inching upwards from there.
6: And Data Intello Consulting says millennial and Gen Z demand could more than double 2024's market to a vintage almost $3.7 billion by 2033.
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3: Coming up at 4:10 today at Fenway Park, the Boston Red Sox will play the Minnesota Twins, game two of their weekend series. The Red Sox will be wearing their yellow jerseys. They'll also start lefty Giovanni Moran for the third time this season. He'll be an opener for right-hander Brian Bello. Minnesota right-hander Taj Bradley is expected to be activated off the injured list for his first outing since May 5th for Minnesota. The NBA playoffs are tonight. The Cleveland Cavaliers host the New York Knicks for Game 3 of their Eastern Conference Final. New York leads that best-of-seven series 2-0. In the hockey playoffs, the Carolina Hurricanes host the Montreal Canadiens, the Habs, as they're known up there. Lead that series 1-0. Kyle Busch died of severe pneumonia, according to a medical statement. He had also dealt with sepsis, resulting in rapid and overwhelming associated complications. He was 41. Seth Everett, WBZ.
4: Traffic and weather together at 3:43. The Subaru Retailers of New England all-wheel drive traffic on the threes. What's happening, Lexi?
5: Thanks so much, Suzanne. Downtown, the lower deck of 93 is backed up to Sullivan Square. The Leopard Connector inbound slows approaching Starro, and it's crowded in the Ted Williams Tunnel as you make your way east.

0: the airport. The expressway northbound has a crash at Columbia Road, taking up the two right lanes, contributing to the traffic in the area between Neponset Circle and Government Center. The expressway southbound is slow going from Government Center to the on-ramp from Freeport Street. 95 northbound, you're on the brakes in Canton between Dedham Street and I-93. Route 3 northbound slows between the Norwell Rest Area and Route 18. Route 3 southbound slows between Route 18 and the Derby Street. 95 northbound, there's minor delays in between Washington Street and Route 28. 93 northbound loses speed approaching the Cloverleaf. Route 1 southbound gets gummed up at the Peabody Jug Handle lights. And Route 3 southbound is stop and go between Route 62 and I-95, Route 128. The Pike eastbound is stop and go between Route 146, Route 20, and Route 122. Then it slows again between the Comm Ave overpass and the Charles Gate overpass. 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Lexi Mack, WBZ's traffic on the threes.
1: Cloudy tonight with rain arriving late. We'll see a low of 51. Tomorrow, breezy and chilly with periods of rain, mostly in the afternoon and evening, high 54. For Memorial Day, not a complete washout. Some leftover rain in the morning, but becoming warmer with clouds breaking for some sun in the afternoon. High 65. On Tuesday, a mix of sun and clouds with a high of 79. Right now in Boston, it's cloudy and 58.
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1: Good afternoon. I'm Suzanne Sawsville. Here are the five things you need to know at 3:45. Sources tell CBS News the Trump administration is reportedly preparing for more strikes against Iran. One person is arrested after Foxborough High School students allegedly break into the school for a senior prank. President Trump says Boston College graduate Wells Crowther will be posthumously awarded the Presidential Medal of Freedom for saving lives during 9/11. The family of NASCAR champion Kyle Busch says he died this week from severe pneumonia that progressed into sepsis. The town of Swampscott pays tribute to those who gave their lives for their country. WBZ's Jeremy Russ has the story.
3: The Field of Heroes tribute is on display right now outside Swampscott Town Hall. It features photos and stories of Massachusetts service members who have lost their lives. The display was organized by the Military Friends Foundation. Foundation President and Iraq War veteran, retired Brigadier General Thomas Sellers, says his organization supports families who have lost loved ones, particularly since 9/11.
4: The whole focus of service since 9/11 and the Gold Star family events that we provide is really a means to be able to keep the idea that freedom is not free. There is a cost to this, and that there are some families that have paid a significant price by a soldier having the ultimate sacrifice.
3: The Field of Heroes tribute is on display through Memorial Day. Jeremy Russ, WBZ, Boston's News Radio.
1: A local artist has become a staple on the Common for his $1 portraits, and now he's celebrating 5 years of drawing and chatting. WBZ's Kyle Bray chatted with him.
5: Armed with a Sharpie, note cards, and a pizza box sign, Nick Shea first decided to go out into the Common and draw because he wanted to meet new people.
6: It felt like a success to me from the day one because at least one person stopped by and had a good experience. And that's, even to this day, if one person stops by and has a good experience, then that's, you know, a job well done.
5: Now, 5 years later, people still line up along the benches of the Common for a $1 portrait with Shea's signature cartoon art style. He's drawn people from all 50 states and from as far away as Australia. He even met his girlfriend through it. Shea says it means a lot to see all the love and support he gets.
6: This is my 5-year anniversary being out here, but I've been making art since I was a little kid. I got comics when I was in like fourth grade. My mom always supported, so my parents are very happy for me that I've stuck with everything.
5: And after all these years, he says his favorite part is still just getting to meet new people and chat with them. From the Common, Kyle Bray, WBZ, Boston's News Radio.
1: 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WBZ's Charlie Bergeron with that.
7: The service will run every Saturday and Sunday through Indigenous Peoples Day in October. Buses run every 45 minutes, 8 a.m. to 8 p.m. on Route 716, which includes Mattapan Station, Curry College, Blue Hills and Trailside Museum, Canton Junction, Canton Center, and the Canton Village Shops. Houghton's Pond Recreation Area features a 24-acre pond and beach for swimming and fishing, as well as trails for hiking, biking, and horseback riding. Also included, ball fields, a concession stand, a playground, and picnic areas. Houghton's Pond Recreation Area, part of the Blue Hills Reservation, one of DCR's largest urban parks, stretching over 7,000 acres from Quincy to Dedham and from Milton to Randolph. Charlie Bergeron, WBZ, Boston's News Radio.
1: Meantime, the spring-summer schedules on the commuter rail are set to take effect Monday. The MBTA and commuter rail operators

0: accommodate increased service for the 2026 FIFA World Cup. Trains to and from South Station will also have dedicated schedules on the 7 days that World Cup matches take place in Foxborough, with the first one happening on June 13th. There is growing concern over the rapidly spreading Ebola outbreak in Central Africa.
1: Here in the U.S., the CDC is responding, set to deploy 7 experts from Atlanta to the region to help contain the outbreak. And now, new restrictions for passengers bound for the U.S. from Ebola-ridden hotspots in Africa. The Department of Homeland Security announcing all flights with passengers, including U.S. citizens who are in the Democratic Republic of Congo, Sudan, and Uganda within 21 days, must land at Washington Dulles Airport, where enhanced public health measures are taking place.
0: That's ABC's Alex Prochet. There are now 750 suspected cases and nearly 180 suspected deaths related to the outbreak. The Pentagon releases a second batch of UFO files. The latest drop includes over 50 videos and documents of unidentified flying objects that were previously classified. The Trump administration says the website hosting the files got more than a billion hits after the first batch dropped earlier this month. It's a classy show of support for the homeless. WBZ's Jay Willett has details.
2: Looking for something special to do tonight in Cambridge? The Harvard Square Homeless Shelter is hosting a free classical music concert at the First Church Cathedral, 7 o'clock tonight. Students from the New England Conservatory and the Boston Conservatory are performing original works, closing the evening with the final movement of Mahler's Third Symphony. A local activist will also take the stage to perform an original poem set to live music composed for the cause. And a free reception with food and drink follow the performance. Free tickets are on Eventbrite. 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
0: All right, it's 3:53, time for traffic and weather together. The Subaru Retailers of New England all-wheel drive traffic on the threes. What now, Lexi?
14: Well, there's a crash blocking the two right lanes on the expressway northbound at Columbia Road, contributing to traffic in the area as you make your way to Government Center. The expressway southbound slows between Government Center and the on-ramp from Freeport Street. Then on Route 3 northbound, it slows between the Norwell Rest Area and Route 18. Route 3 southbound is looking slow between Route 18 and Derby Street. We're also seeing a bit of a slowdown in Canton on 95 northbound as you make your way to 93. North of town, things slow down on 95. Minor delays between Washington Street and Route Route 28. 93 northbound loses speed approaching the Cloverleaf. Route 1 southbound gums up at the Peabody Jug Handle, and Route 3 southbound slows as you approach 128. Then we are seeing a crash on 95 northbound just before Route 1, and that's blocking the right lane in.

0: 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Lexi Mack, WBZ's traffic on the threes.
1: And now the 4-day WBZ AccuWeather forecast with Carl Erickson.
2: Well, despite the cloud cover much of this evening on the dry side, but then periods of rain developing later on tonight, low 51. It'll make for a wet and chilly day tomorrow as rain becoming heavier and steadier during the afternoon and evening, which can lead to flooding in poor drainage areas, also ponding on area streets and highways, high 54. Bit of rain and drizzle left over tomorrow night, low near 50. And aside from a morning shower to set off the day on Monday, much of Memorial Day will turn out dry and warmer as clouds break for some sunshine, high 68, with lower 70s further inland, then pleasant and warmer on Tuesday with a partly sunny sky, high 79. I'm AccuWeather meteorologist Kai Erickson, WBZ, Boston's News Radio.
1: And right now it's 58 degrees in Hingham, 60 in Haverhill, 65 in Acton. In Boston, it's cloudy and 58.
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5: Yeah, it's the return of Seacoast Idol, year number 5. This time it's Surfside, right on Salisbury Beach. What an amazing summer spot. 400 people, all eyes on the performer, the music. Great times. 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Make it a Wednesday night staple, will ya? 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
5: 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Francois Samard watches every single one of them and puts a lot of time in. This is a great thing for singers to win prizes, get judged by some local celebrities who know a thing or two, and of course, meet other artists along the way. That's always a good thing. Seacoast Idol. Drew Mulholland, WBZ, Boston's News Radio.
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7: The third largest jackpot in Megabucks history is up for grabs tonight. No one has won in over a year, pumping the jackpot up to nearly $19 million, with a cash payout option valued at over $12 million. We're still a ways away from surpassing the record set in 1986, when someone walked away with nearly $22 million. That was the third largest jackpot in the nation's history at the time, but has since been demolished by billion-dollar payouts and Mega Millions and Powerball. Tonight's drawing is set for 9 o'clock. Jared Brosnan, WBZ, Boston's News Radio.
1: The latest Star Wars movie is off to a good start at the box office. The Mandalorian and Grogu made $33 million yesterday and is expected to make between $80 and $100 million over the four-day holiday weekend. Americans are on the road for the holiday weekend and dealing with soaring gas prices. We'll have that and much more coming up next. Keep it here.
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1: 57 degrees in Boston at 4 o'clock. Good afternoon. I'm Suzanne Sawsville. Here's what's happening. Millions of people are hitting the roads, rails, and runways for Memorial Day, despite the somewhat lousy forecast and high gas prices. WBZ's Kyle Bray has more from Plymouth.
13: Memorial Day weekend is supposed to be the unofficial start of summer, but this year's forecast doesn't look anything like that. Folks I spoke to at the rest stop along Route 3 in Plymouth are disappointed, especially after record warm temps earlier in the week.
14: It seems like the good weather has been during the week, during the work week. So yeah, definitely a bummer.
15: Especially with last weekend's weather was really nice, so we were hoping it would extend through the week, but we weren't that lucky.
13: It also doesn't help that the average price of a gallon of gas is up over $1.50 from this time last year. Folks I spoke to, like Scott, are powering through.
15: This was for our 25th wedding anniversary, so it was something we were going to plan to do anyway.
13: You're not going to let gas prices get in the way?
15: Not at all.
13: Gus says it's all just part of life.
16: I don't look at mine when I fill it up, because I got to fill it up. There's no point looking at that number and getting depressed.
13: From Plymouth, Kyle Bray, WBZ, Boston's News Radio.
1: I like that guy's attitude. Lawyers for a Babson College student who was deported to Honduras last fall are appealing the dismissal of her immigration case. Ani Lucia Lopez Beloza was arrested by immigration officials last November while waiting to fly out of Logan Airport to visit family. Her lawyers say she was deported despite a Boston federal judge's emergency order not to do so while her case was pending. The Trump administration admitted the mistake and the judge ordered she be returned to the U.S. But in March, the judge dismissed the case, saying he had lost jurisdiction after Lopez Beloza declined to board a flight back to the U.S. The Globe says her lawyers are appealing the decision, arguing they had filed the petition for her release in Boston because the government failed to disclose where she was being held at the time. Police in New Hampshire are considering charging social media influencers who organized a takeover of Hampton Beach. WBZ TV's Christina Rex with more.
17: A game of hacky sack and some fresh beach air. The loudest noise you'll usually hear at Hampton Beach is... But during Tuesday's scorching heat, police say the beach area was the scene of an unlawful assembly as teens skipping school ran from rainstorms, filled the streets, and started fights.
18: And so there was like hundreds of kids just right outside and they were running.
17: Local business owner Kristen Statiris shut her doors immediately as police and the SWAT team tried to control the crowd. 50 people were arrested for disorderly conduct, alcohol possession, and more. The crowd showing up for the Hampton Beach takeover that had been advertised and spread on social media.
1: Hampton police told WBZ TV they've come to expect these takeovers as they've happened over the past few years. Another warning about sharks in the waters off Cape Cod this summer. More coming up. It's 4:03, time for traffic and weather together. The Subaru Retailers of New England all-wheel drive traffic on the threes. Lexi, what's going on?
19: Thanks so much, Susanna. Well, there's a crash on the express...
0: There's a crash on the expressway northbound at Columbia Road, taking the two right lanes, contributing to traffic in the area as you make your way to Government Center. The expressway southbound is slow going between Government Center and the on-ramp from Freeport Street. 95 northbound, there's a crash blocking the right lane just before Route 1. Route 3 northbound is sluggish between the Norwell Rest Area and Route 18. Route 3 southbound slows between Route 18 and Derby Street. Downtown, the lower deck of 93 is looking a lot better now, but we are still seeing a little bit of a slowdown as you make your way to Starro Drive. Then the Leverett Connector is moving a lot better now, and it's still a little crowded in the Ted Williams Tunnel as you make your way to the airport, but it's looking a lot better than it was. North of town, 95 northbound has minor delays between Washington Street and Route 28 in Woburn, and then it's a little crowded on Route 1 southbound at the Peabody Jug Handle Lights. The Pike eastbound has a little bit of lingering traffic between the ComAv overpass and the Charles Gate overpass. Lexi Mack, WBZ's Traffic on the Threes.
1: And the forecast, cloudy tonight with rain arriving late, breezy and chilly tomorrow with periods of rain, mostly in the afternoon and evening, high 54. Memorial Day, some leftover rain in the morning, then becoming warmer with clouds breaking for some afternoon sun, high 65. On Tuesday, a mix of sun and clouds with a high of 79. Right now in Boston, it's cloudy and 57. For cheese lovers, you can take your taste buds on a journey around the globe without stepping foot out of the state. WBZ's Emma Friedman explains.
19: Upstairs, people are checking out groceries, but downstairs, it's cheese galore.
20: Well, right now, you're in the cave at Formaggio Kitchen, and the cave is where we store all of our firmer cheeses that we import from abroad.
19: Julia Holman owns the gourmet grocery store on Huron Ave in Cambridge. She brought me down to the cheese cave, where the walls have shelves stacked with wheels of cheese.
20: So when you first walk into the cave, you immediately feel the humidity and the temperature.
19: We import cheese from all over the world that's been aged in specialized caves, so they have to keep a very specific temperature and humidity to maintain the quality. It takes a lot of work, but this place is proud of its cheese, going back to the early 90s.
20: Formaggio Kitchen actually has the first cheese cave in a retail store in the United States, and Julia Child actually visited our original cheese cave, which was a very special moment for Formaggio Kitchen.
19: An expert cheesemonger can take you on a tour of the cave, where you can get a taste of the wine pairing from their cellar. In Cambridge, Emma Friedman, WBZ, Boston's News Radio.
1: A species of shark similar to the great white is expected to be active off Cape Cod this summer. The Globe says dusky sharks were recently seen preying on seals off Nantucket and the southeast corner of the Cape for the first time. Dusky sharks are an apex predator that can grow to about 12 feet and feed on fish and other smaller sharks. Scientists are warning beachgoers to keep an eye out while swimming or surfing. Dusky shark prey can be human-sized, so their bites can be deadly. More than 40,000 people remain under mandatory evacuation orders in Southern California. Officials there say a chemical tank is in danger of exploding.
21: Crews douse the tank with water overnight in an attempt to keep the temperature inside cool enough to stop it from blowing up or cracking and leaking and sending toxic material into the community. Authorities fear those two options could be the only outcome for the unstable tank at GKN Aerospace in Garden Grove. That's why they've ordered the evacuation of parts of five cities in the area. Orange County Fire Authority Division Chief Craig Covey says he was told that if the tank fails, it could result in the largest hazmat situation in California history. I'm Lisa Taylor.
1: It's 4:07. Let's check business now with Bloomberg.
22: Ford Motors, the 122-year-old automaker, is branching out. It wants to capitalize on the need for massive amounts of power at AI data centers.
23: Ford is trying to expand into energy storage, and they're basically taking all of this investment and development that they'd put into EVs and kind of had to give up on and trying to turn it into another revenue stream and doing it by tapping into this insatiable demand for AI power.
22: That's Bloomberg's equities reporter Jordan Fitzgerald, who says Ford's taking advantage of its partnership with a Chinese battery maker to provide cloud computing providers with the juice they need.
23: Ford still makes cars. It might do energy storage on the side, and it might be good at it. That's not super clear yet.
22: And Ford has already signed a five-year agreement for up to 20 gigawatt hours of energy storage with EDF Power Solutions of North America, a promising start to a new business.
23: It's an attempt to turn lemons into lemonade.
22: I'm Tom Busby, Bloomberg Business on WBZ, Boston's News Radio.
1: The Trump administration continues facing bipartisan pushback on the anti-weaponization fund. Details just ahead.
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31: The Red Sox and Twins are literally just underway in Fenway Park. They're coming off a loss to the Twins Friday night. Giovanni Moran is on the mound. He is the opener for the Red Sox. He's a lefty. Right-hander Brian Bello will pitch shortly. Taj Bradley will take the field for his first start since May 5th. He's been on the injured list. He is 4-1 lifetime against the Red Sox. The Knicks are in Cleveland for the Eastern Conference Finals Game 3. New York up 2-0. The Carolina Hurricanes host the Montreal Canadiens in the NHL's Eastern Conference Finals. That's Game 2. Montreal leads that series 1-0. Seth Everett, WBZ, Boston's News Radio.
1: It's 4:13. Back to the roads we go with traffic and weather together. The Subaru Retailers of New England all-wheel drive traffic on the threes. Where are we, Lexi?
5: can start out west. There is a crash blocking the shoulder on the Pike eastbound near the Tarleton State Police Barracks. Then we are seeing some traffic between the ComEv overpass and the Charles Gate overpass. Downtown, the lower deck of 93 is looking a lot better, as is the Lever Connector. Really not a lot of issues downtown. There's just a small delay on Starro westbound as you make your way past the Longfellow Bridge to Mass Ave. Then we're seeing some stuff lingering south of town on the expressway northbound. We've sluggish from the on-ramp from Neponset Circle to Government Center. The expressway southbound slows from Government Center to the on-ramp from Freeport Street. Route 3 northbound is slowing down between the Norwell Rest Area and Route 18. Route 3 southbound slows between Route 18 and Derby Street. Then we have a crash on 95 blocking the right lane at Route 1 on the northbound side. 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
1: The forecast: cloudy tonight with some rain late, low 51. Breezy and chilly tomorrow with periods of rain, mostly in the afternoon and evening, high 54. Memorial Day, some leftover rain in the morning, then becoming warmer with clouds breaking for some sun in the afternoon, high 65. On Tuesday, a beautiful day, a mix of sun and clouds with a high of 79. Right now in Boston, it's cloudy and 57.
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1: Good afternoon. I'm Suzanne Sawsville. Here are the five things you need to know at 4:15. Memorial Day weekend is underway, with AAA expecting 45 million Americans traveling at least 50 miles from their homes. Tens of thousands of people remain under an evacuation order in California over fears of a chemical tank explosion. Authorities in New Hampshire are considering pressing charges on influencers who organized a recent Hampton Beach takeover. President Trump awards a Presidential Medal of Freedom to a Boston College graduate who died saving lives during 9/11. Some encouraging news for prospective first-time home buyers. WBZ's Mike Macklin explains.
7: Affordable housing on Beacon Hill might sound like a pipe dream, but Governor Maura Healey stood outside a long vacant five-story rooming house on Hancock Street to announce it will be transformed into 15 units of new affordable housing for first-time home buyers.
8: In total, today's awards are going to create 123 new homes specifically built for first-time home buyers. I know how important that is. We want people to live here, to grow families here, to grow businesses here. And the way to do that is to build more housing.
7: $25 million will be made available to finance the creation of 123 new homes, 108 of them in Boston, 15 in Brockton. Fenway Forward, a nonprofit community developer, will redevelop the Hancock Street property. On Beacon Hill, Mike Macklin, WBZ, Boston's News Radio.
1: We now know the cause of death for racing legend Kyle Busch at the age of 41. Busch's family says he died Thursday from complications of severe pneumonia that developed into sepsis. The NASCAR champion was hospitalized earlier this week for what was called a severe illness. Busch had been scheduled to compete in a pair of races at Charlotte Motor Speedway over Memorial Day weekend. The Trump administration's controversial $1.8 billion compensation fund is now at the center of three federal lawsuits. The fund aims to pay those who claim they were wrongfully targeted by the Biden administration.
9: The Department of Justice's attempt to launch its anti-weaponization fund has sparked accusations of self-dealing and a bipartisan uproar over the possible use of taxpayer money to pay rioters who attacked the Capitol on January 6th. Less than a week since the fund's announcement, at least three lawsuits have challenged its legality, including cases filed by officers who defended the Capitol that day, a watchdog group, and a coalition of nonprofits. They argue that only Congress, not the Department of Justice, has the power to dole out $1.8 billion for the compensation fund. Peter Haralambos, ABC News.
1: The Justice Department scrubs news releases about January 6 criminal cases from its website. The department calls the information about the prosecution's, quote, partisan propaganda. It's the latest steps by the Trump administration to rewrite the history of the Capitol riot, where hundreds of President Trump's supporters stormed the building. They were trying to stop Congress from certifying his 2020 election loss to former President Joe Biden. Another member of President Trump's cabinet is leaving. ABC's Mary Bruce with that.
0: The president's director of national intelligence, Tulsi Gabbard, announcing she's resigning, citing her husband's recent diagnosis with a rare form of bone cancer. Gabbard saying, I cannot in good conscience ask him to face this fight alone while I continue in this demanding and time-consuming position. President Trump quick to praise Gabbard, saying Tulsi has done an incredible job and we will miss her.
1: Gabbard says her resignation will be effective June 30th. President Trump has named Deputy Director Aaron Lucas as Interim Director of National Intelligence. FEMA approves more than $6 million for disaster relief and resilience projects in New England. The Globe says nearly $3.4 million was awarded to all six New England states under the agency's public assistance program, which helps communities cover costs in the wake of major emergencies such as severe flooding. Those costs include critical infrastructure repairs, road repairs, and the restoration of public buildings. FEMA also awarded nearly $2.9 million to Maine, New Hampshire, and Vermont under their Hazard Mitigation Grant Program, which is designed to help communities prevent or reduce future disaster-related damage. Music comes calling in Cambridge.
10: The Campfire Festival from the legendary Club Passim is on year 28, playing out all weekend. Some 70 musicians in Cambridge. Matt Smith is with Club Passim, also celebrating 30 years at the club. Nicely done, my man. 3 decades at the same gig. How do you do it?
11: Because I love music, man. I love getting to do what I do every day of the week.
10: And he loves this Campfire Fest. So many great artists discovered over the years. Yeah, Lake Street Dive is one of them. Just one of so many great bands to make their mark here at Club Passim. Drew Mulholland, WBZ, Boston's News Radio.
1: A young suspect is under arrest after allegedly making a threat against Leominster High School. Police say the high school was placed in hold status yesterday while they investigated the threat. Police have not released details about that threat, saying only an arrest was made off-site and the juvenile suspect is not a student at Leominster High.
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1: It's 4:23, time for traffic and weather together. The Subaru Retailers of New England, all-wheel drive, traffic on the threes. Where are we, Lexi?
5: Thanks so much, Suzanne. Well, we've got a crash on the blocking the shoulder on the Mass Pike eastbound near the Tarleton State Police Barracks. And then traffic slows down between the ComEv overpass and Charles Gate overpass. Downtown is actually looking really good right now. The lower deck of 93 is free and clear, as is the lever connector inbound. We are seeing some sticky bits on the expressway. The expressway northbound is seeing stop and go traffic from the on-ramp from Neponset Circle to Government Center. And the expressway southbound is sluggish from Government Center to the on-ramp from Freeport Street. Then you've got some running room before things slow down again at Furnace Brook Parkway and Route 37. 95 northbound, there's a crash blocking the right lane just before

0: before Route 1. Route 3 northbound slows between the Norwell Rest Area and Route 18. Route 3 southbound is sluggish between Route 18 and Derby Street. Jumping north of town, 95 northbound is seeing minor delays between Washington Street and Route 28 and Woburn. And Route 1 southbound gums up at the Peabody Jug Candlelight. Lexi Mack, WBZ's Traffic on the Threes.
1: And now the 4-day WBZ AccuWeather forecast with Carl Erickson.
2: Well, some wet weather on the way, remaining cloudy through this evening with that rain developing later on tonight, especially near and after midnight, low 51, and a wet and chilly day tomorrow with periods of rain with the steadiest and heaviest occurring during the afternoon and evening hours. Watch out for flooding and also ponding on area streets, some poor drainage areas, high 54. For the rest of tomorrow night, some lingering lighter rain and drizzle, low near 50. For Monday Memorial Day, a leftover morning shower or two, then becoming warmer as clouds give way to some sunshine, high 68, but lower 70s further inland, and nice and warmer on Tuesday with a mix of clouds and sunshine, high 79. I'm AccuWeather meteorologist Kai Erickson, WBZ, Boston's News Radio.
1: And checking the radar right now in Randolph, it's 63 degrees. In Topsfield, it's 59. In Westford, it's 64. And in Boston, it's cloudy and 57.
3: At Johns Hopkins, I'm Elizabeth Tracy.
4: Perhaps you recall from high school biology that you have 23 pairs of chromosomes. A Johns Hopkins study has shown that one arm of chromosome 1, the biggest chromosome, is often copied many times in pancreas cancer. And that part of the chromosome has genes that very well might be primary drivers in the disease. Hopkins Kimmel Cancer Center Director William Nelson explains.
5: Which part of the chromosome arm is most commonly the one that is gained? And what's the smallest area you can sort of pin down? In particular, they found two genes. These genes are the blueprints for subunits of a protein complex called gamma secretase. There are a number of these gamma secretase inhibitors. They are working their way into clinical trials for cancers, including for pancreas cancer. And this would be very consistent with one of those inhibitors being effective as an adjunct to treating pancreas cancer.
3: At Johns Hopkins, I'm Elizabeth Tracy.
1: A pair on the South Shore is helping customers tell the tides.
6: It's local investors solving the questions of high and low tide. Michael and John were interested in reading the tides for when they were headed to the water.
7: Last week we had very extreme tides, and so it was good to know if you have a boat on a slip that's going to be in mud, or if you walk the beach, you'll have a lot more beach to walk.
6: Out of their curiosity came the next tide clock. Their business is based in Pembroke.
8: We wanted a way to visualize it, almost like a fuel gauge, but just something to glance at when you're leaving the house.
6: The idea is to show the tide at where you're going to be in the water. After a Wi-Fi connection to NOAA, you can set the tide clock to that specific location.
8: As soon as it hits low tide, the lights will rise to this level, and that's how high it will be at high tide.
1: That was WBZ-TV's Levin Reed reporting. The Trump administration announces changes to the green card process. We'll have that and much more coming up in the news at 4:30. Keep it here.
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1: 57 degrees in Boston at 4:30. Good afternoon and thanks for joining us. I'm Suzanne Salzville. Here's what's going on. The Trump administration announces some changes to the green card process. WBZ's Jeremy Russ has details.
20: Foreigners in the United States who want to become lawful permanent residents will now have to leave the U.S. and apply from their home countries. This will be a big change for students, temporary workers, or tourists who often end up applying for green cards while they're in the U.S. The Trump administration says the change will close what it calls a loophole in immigration law, but critics warn it could cause major complications for people who are trying to live in the U.S., especially if they're from countries that are dangerous or where visas aren't being processed. It's still not clear when this change will go into effect or if it'll apply to people who are already in the middle of the application process. U.S. Citizenship and Immigration Services says it'll make limited exceptions, but only in extraordinary circumstances. Jeremy Russ, WBZ, Boston's News Radio.
1: A report says Americans have paid nearly $45 billion in extra fuel costs since the start of the Iran war.
21: Researchers at Brown University say the soaring gas and diesel prices were triggered by the disruption of global oil supplies and the blockade of the Strait of Hormuz. The strait, a critical waterway that carries roughly one-fifth of the world's daily oil supply. The national average for a gallon of gas has climbed more than 50% since the war began on February 28th. President Trump has promised gas prices will come down once Iran agrees to a ceasefire. In New York, I'm Liz Warner.
1: Meantime, the U.S. is reportedly preparing for new strikes against Iran, even as talks continue to reach a possible peace deal. Sources tell CBS News that no formal decision on strikes has been reached as of yesterday afternoon. Following his meeting with India's prime minister earlier today, Secretary of State Marco Rubio says negotiations with Iran remain ongoing, but there may be news soon.
22: There is a chance that whether it's later today, tomorrow, in a couple days, we may have something to say. But this issue needs to be solved, as the president has said, one way or the other.
1: Rubio adding that the president's preference is, quote, always to solve problems through a negotiated diplomatic solution. President Trump announces the highest civilian honor for a fallen college grad over his heroic actions on 9/11. WBZ TV's Logan Hall has that.
23: Wells Crowther is remembered as the man in the red bandana after he repeatedly led people to safety from the South Tower before dying in the terror attack. He has become a symbol of courage across the nation for his heroic acts, as survivors recalled being guided through the burning building by a man with a red bandana over his face. And his legacy will continue to live on, with President Trump announcing that he will be receiving the Presidential Medal of Freedom.
24: I just want to congratulate his great mother in doing a phenomenal job in raising that young man. Boy, what bravery, saved those people and became a legend in a sense. Nobody else would have done what he did. So he is going to be getting the Presidential Medal of Freedom.
1: A date for the award ceremony has yet to be announced. A prank from some Foxborough High School students leads to an arrest. Details coming up. But first, it's 4:33, and that means it's time for traffic and weather together. The Subaru Retailers of New England all-wheel drive traffic on the threes. How are the roads, Lexi?
0: Well, we're still seeing some traffic out in Charlton. There's a crash blocking the shoulder on the Pike eastbound near the Charlton State Police Barracks. And then the Pike really opens up quite nicely until the Ted Williams Tunnel. It's slow going from South Boston to Logan Airport. The Leverett Connector inbound is looking a lot better now than it was, and the lower deck of 93 is moving right along. The expressway is sluggish between the on-ramp from Neponset Circle to Government Center. The expressway southbound is slow going between Government Center and the on-ramp from Freeport Street. Route 3 southbound is seeing a small delays between Route 18 and Derby Street. North of town, 95 northbound is seeing a minor holdup, or like just a tiny bit of traffic between Washington Street and Route 28 in Woburn, and Route 1 southbound gets crowded at the Peabody Jug Handle. Lexi Mack, WBZ's traffic on the threes.
1: The forecast, cloudy tonight with rain late, low 51. Breezy and chilly tomorrow with periods of rain, mostly in the afternoon and evening. We'll see a high of 54. For Memorial Day, some leftover rain in the morning, but then becoming warmer with clouds breaking for some afternoon sun. High 65. On Tuesday, a mix of sun and clouds with a high of 79. Right now in Boston, it's cloudy and 57. Police arrest one person in Foxborough after a school prank that officials say was not harmless. WBZ's Emma Friedman.
2: School officials say two dozen high schoolers threw toilet paper all over the front of Foxborough High School and that another eight broke in. The school has not elaborated on any damages inside, but say it was not a harmless prank and that they are incredibly disappointed and frankly angry. Foxborough Public Schools has put out photos of the students that broke in, though the students appear to be wearing masks. Emma Friedman, WBZ Boston's News Radio.
1: A second Cape Cod man faces federal charges in connection with two Boston bank robberies last month. Federal prosecutors say Angel Gonzalez is one of two people who allegedly robbed a Santander bank in Roxbury and a TD bank in Roslindale on April 28th. The FBI previously arrested Stephen Harris of Falmouth as the other suspect in the robberies. Gonzalez is accused of brandishing a gun in both incidents and allegedly dragging a Santander employee from her office to a teller window and threatening to shoot her. Gonzalez faces up to 25 years in prison if convicted of armed bank robbery. The T announces seasonal weekend service to Houghton's Pond has returned. WBZ's Charlie Bergeron with that.
3: The service will run every Saturday and Sunday through Indigenous Peoples Day in October. Buses run every 45 minutes, 8 a.m. to 8 p.m. on Route 716, which includes Mattapan Station, Curry College, Blue Hills and Trailside Museum, Canton Junction, Canton Center, and the Canton Village Shops. Houghton's Pond Recreation Area features a 24-acre pond and beach for swimming and fishing, as well as trails for hiking, biking, and horseback riding. Also included, ball fields, a concession stand, a playground, and picnic areas. Houghton's Pond Recreation Area, part of the Blue Hills Reservation, one of DCR's largest urban parks, stretching over 7,000 acres from Quincy to Dedham and from Milton to Randolph. Charlie Bergeron, WBZ, Boston's News Radio.
1: The spring-summer schedules on the commuter rail are set to take effect on Monday. The MBTA says an adjusted schedule will be in effect on all lines from Monday, June 8th, until Sunday, July 12th, to accommodate increased service for the 2026 FIFA World Cup. 4:37, time for a check on business with Bloomberg.
4: In the face of spiking energy and grocery costs, many of us are changing not only how much money we spend, but how we spend it.
5: Historically, when energy prices rise and remain elevated, you do see consumers start to reallocate their basket of spend.
4: And Michelle Meyer, chief economist at the MasterCard Economics Institute, says we're starting to see spending pullbacks now.
5: Things like autos that are directly related to gas prices, but even the larger appliances that are bigger ticket items.
4: Home Depot and Lowe's say we're pausing planned major home renovations. But Meyer says, interestingly, we're not seeing a pullback, at least yet, in the category she calls discretionary services.
5: For example, restaurant spending is remaining very steady, very solid. And I think that says a lot about the consumer's desire to continue to engage.
4: And although we're tweaking travel plans, Meyer says we're not canceling them.
5: Depending on how much consumers can afford, they may decide to drive less, drive differently, go somewhere else, but they're going.
4: Andrew O'Day, Bloomberg Business on WBZ, Boston's News Radio.
1: Some Massachusetts towns say they're being unfairly penalized for not complying with the MBTA Communities Act. More on that in just a few minutes.
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2: Top of the third at Fenway Park, the Minnesota Twins have a 2-0 lead on the Red Sox. Both of the runs for Minnesota came off Giovanni Moran, who started and went one inning. Austin Martin's RBI double gave them a 1-0 lead. Then Josh Bell, a sacrifice fly, gave them a 2-0 lead. Brian Baio is on. He's given up a hit and a strikeout, but yet no runs. His ERA coming into today is a set for 7. The NBA playoffs, Eastern Conference Finals later on tonight. The New York Knicks visit the Cleveland Cavaliers. It's an 8 o'clock tip. New York leads that series 2-0. Seth Everett, WBZ, Boston's News Radio.
1: All right, it's 4:43, time for traffic and weather together. The Subaru Retailers of New England, all-wheel drive traffic on the threes. What's happening, Lexi?
0: Hi, Suzanne. So it's actually looking really good out there. North of town, the only little bit of traffic we're seeing is some minor delays on 95 northbound between Washington Street and Route 28 in Woburn. But coming into the city, 93 looks great going out as well. The Leverett Connector is moving along nicely. The river roads are free and clear. The expressway is still seeing a little bit of traffic on the northbound side between the on-ramp from Neponset Circle to Government Center. The expressway southbound is sluggish from the Dorchester Yacht Club to Freeport Street. Then we're seeing some minor traffic on the Pike eastbound between South Boston and Logan Airport. A little bit of traffic out on the Cape that's worth mentioning. Route 6 eastbound is stop and go between Route 134 and Route 137 through the lane drop in that area. This report is sponsored by Wendy's. 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

0: 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Lexi Mack, WBZ's Traffic on the Threes.
1: It's cloudy tonight with some rain late, low 51. Breezy and chilly tomorrow with periods of rain, mostly in the afternoon and evening, high 54. Memorial Day, not a complete washout. Some leftover rain in the morning, but then it's becoming warmer with clouds breaking for some afternoon sun. High 65. On Tuesday, a mix of sun and clouds with a high of 79. Right now in Boston, it's cloudy and 56.
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1: Good afternoon. I'm Suzanne Sawsville. Here are the five things you need to know at 4:45. Secretary of State Marco Rubio says negotiations with Iran are ongoing, adding there may be news today or in the coming days. One person is arrested after Foxborough High School students allegedly break into the school for a senior prank. President Trump says a Boston College graduate will be posthumously awarded the Presidential Medal of Freedom for saving lives during 9/11. Seasonal weekend MBTA service to Houghton's Pond is back, with buses running every 45 minutes. A handful of Massachusetts communities are having difficulty complying with the MBTA Communities Act, but they're finding little sympathy on Beacon Hill. WBZ's Mike Macklin with that.
3: The vast majority of towns have complied with the mandate to support multifamily housing development, but a dozen or so communities have failed to comply. Republican State Senator Kelly Dooner of Taunton says several towns she represents have difficulty complying, and one has already been penalized, losing a $450,000 grant. Lieutenant Governor Kim Driscoll says compliance with the housing mandate is critically important.
4: 95% of communities are in compliance. Housing is our biggest challenge. We've worked really hard and continue to work hard with any community who either is in compliance and is looking to, you know, build housing or is trying to get in compliance and needs technical assistance.
3: Senator Dooner tried to obtain a two-year delay of the housing mandate, but the Massachusetts Senate rejected her budget amendment to buy more time. Mike Macklin, WBZ, Boston's News Radio.
1: There's growing concern over the rapidly spreading Ebola outbreak in Central Africa.
5: Here in the U.S., the CDC is responding, set to deploy seven experts from Atlanta to the region to help contain the outbreak. And now, new restrictions for passengers bound for the U.S. from Ebola-ridden hotspots in Africa. The Department of Homeland Security announcing all flights with passengers, including U.S. citizens who are in the Democratic Republic of Congo, Sudan, and Uganda within 21 days, must land at Washington Dulles Airport, where enhanced public health measures are taking place.
1: That's ABC's Alex Prochet. There are now 750 suspected cases and nearly 180 suspected deaths related to the outbreak. Revere police arrest a fugitive wanted on multiple child abuse-related charges. Police say they obtained arrest warrants last month, charging Kenner Bautista Zepeda with assault and battery on a child, strangulation, and reckless endangerment. Police say he fled the state and was apprehended by U.S. Marshals in Virginia earlier this month. Revere police took custody of the suspect on Thursday and transported him back to Massachusetts, where he's being held pending a dangerousness hearing. A magnitude 6.0 earthquake strikes the island of Hawaii overnight.
6: No tsunami was generated by the quake, which was on the western side of the island of Hawaii, known as the Big Island. The USGS saying the quake and at least one fairly sizable aftershock, there have been a few aftershocks, were not directly connected to volcanic activity on the island. The county of Hawaii's mayor says there have been rock slides. There is some damage to buildings. Residents reported violent shaking. Minor damage was reported at Kona Hospital. The power was knocked out to hundreds. Alex Stone, ABC News.
1: The town of Swampscott pays homage to those who gave their lives for their country. WBZ's Jeremy Russ has the story.
7: The Field of Heroes tribute is on display right now outside Swampscott Town Hall. 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The display was organized by the Military Friends Foundation. Foundation President and Iraq War veteran, retired Brigadier General Tom

0: UFO files. The latest drop includes more than 50 videos and documents of unidentified flying objects that were previously classified. The Trump administration says the website hosting the files got more than a billion hits after the first batch dropped earlier this month. It's a classy show of support for the homeless. WBZ's Jay Willette has details.
1: Looking for something special to do tonight in Cambridge? The Harvard Square Homeless Shelter is hosting a free classical music concert at the First Church Cathedral, 7 o'clock tonight. Students from the New England Conservatory and the Boston Conservatory are performing original works, closing the evening with the final movement of Mahler's Third Symphony. A local activist will also take the stage to perform an original poem set to live music composed for the cause. And a free reception with food and drink follow the performance. Free tickets are on Eventbrite. Jay Willette, WBZ Boston's News Radio.
0: A young suspect is arrested after allegedly making a threat against Leominster High School. Police say the high school was placed in hold status yesterday while they investigated the threat. Police have not released details about that threat, saying only an arrest was made off-site and the juvenile suspect is not a student at Leominster High.
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11: Well, for the most part, things are looking great. Just a couple of sticky spots, mostly south of town. The expressway is looking a little bit sluggish on the northbound side between the on-ramp from Neponset Circle all the way up to Government Center. The expressway southbound is sluggish from the Dorchester Yacht Club to Freeport Street. Then we're seeing a small slowdown on 93 southbound after the split, and 95 northbound, it gets a little bit gummed up as you transition to 93 in Canton. Lastly, we're seeing just the tiniest delay on the Mass Pike eastbound between South Boston and Logan Airport, but nothing really to write home about. Then the north of town is free and clear. The route one looks amazing. So does route 3. And 95 is wide open through Woburn, where there was some traffic earlier. 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Lexi Mack, WBZ's Traffic on the Threes.
0: 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And now the four-day WBZ AccuWeather forecast.

0: Cloudy through this evening with periods of rain developing late, especially near and after midnight, low 51. Then breezy, chilly, and raw tomorrow with pockets of rain. The rain may be steadiest and heaviest in the afternoon and evening, which can lead to flooding in poor drainage areas, high 54. And some lingering lighter rain and drizzle later tomorrow night, low near 50. For Monday, Memorial Day, a leftover morning shower or two, then becoming warmer with clouds giving way to some afternoon sunshine, high 68 with lower 70s while inland, and nice and even warmer on Tuesday under clouds and sunshine, high 79. I'm AccuWeather meteorologist Kai Erickson, WBZ, Boston's News Radio.
1: And checking the radar right now, it's 61 degrees in Wareham, 57 in Amesbury, 65 in Leominster, 60 in Worcester. In Boston, we have cloudy skies and 56 degrees.
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4: 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Get those audition tapes in. Francois Samard watches every single one of them and puts a lot of time in. This is a great thing for singers to win prizes, get judged by some local celebrities who know a thing or two, and of course, meet other artists along the way. That's always a good thing. Seacoast Idol. Drew Mulholland, WBZ, Boston's News Radio.
1: A lot of money is on the line in the Bay State tonight.
6: The third largest jackpot in Megabucks history is up for grabs tonight. No one has won in over a year, pumping the jackpot up to nearly $19 million, with a cash payout option valued at over $12 million. We're still a ways away from surpassing the record set in 1986, when someone walked away with nearly $22 million. That was the third largest jackpot in the nation's history at the time, but has since been demolished by billion-dollar payouts and Mega Millions and Powerball. Tonight's drawing is set for 9 o'clock. Jer Brosnan, WBZ, Boston's News Radio.
1: Americans are putting up with high gas prices as they travel for Memorial Day weekend. More on that coming up.
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1: It's cloudy and 56 degrees in Boston at 5 o'clock good afternoon. I'm Suzanne Sawsville. Thanks for sharing some of your Memorial Day weekend with us. Here's what's happening. The unofficial start of summer doesn't feel very summery, but that's not stopping people from hitting the roads for the holiday weekend. WBZ's Kyle Bray has more from a rest stop in Plymouth.
10: Memorial Day weekend is supposed to be the unofficial start of summer, but this year's forecast doesn't look anything like that. Folks I spoke to at the rest stop along Route 3 in Plymouth are disappointed, especially after record warm temps earlier in the week.
11: It seems like the good weather has been during the week, during the work week. So yeah, definitely a bummer.
12: Especially with last weekend's weather was really nice. So we were hoping it would extend through the week, but we weren't that lucky.
10: It also doesn't help that the average price of a gallon of gas is up over $1.50 from this time last year. Folks I spoke to like Scott are powering through.
12: This was for our 25th wedding anniversary, so it was something we were going to plan to do anyway.
10: You're not going to let gas prices get in the way?
12: Not at all.
10: Gus says it's all just part of life.
13: I don't look at mine when I fill it up because I got to fill it up. There's no point looking at that number and getting depressed.
10: From Plymouth, Kyle Bray, WBZ, Boston's News Radio.
1: High gas prices are not stopping many Americans from taking their holiday weekend trips, whether it's by car or plane. ABC's Andrew Dimbert is at New York's LaGuardia Airport, where a runway that had been closed by a large sinkhole has reopened.
14: The shutdown, which caused delays and cancellations at one of the nation's busiest airports, still under investigation.
15: You want to get home, get to family, get to where you want to go.
14: And from runways to roads. AAA says more than 39 million Americans will be driving to and from their Memorial Day destination.
16: Gas prices are terrible, but gotta pay them.
14: But drivers are paying more at the pump this year. Gas prices considerably higher than this time last year.
1: And at Logan Airport right now, according to FlightAware, there are 78 delays and 9 cancellations. A species of shark similar to the great white is expected to be active off Cape Cod this summer. The Globe says dusky sharks were recently seen preying on seals off Nantucket and the southeast corner of the Cape for the first time. Dusky sharks are an apex predator that can grow to about 12 feet long and also feed on fish and other smaller sharks. Scientists are warning beachgoers to keep an eye out while swimming or surfing. Dusky shark prey can be human-sized, so their bite can be deadly. An investigation is underway after a woman is hit by a duck boat.
17: It happened near Faneuil Hall Friday afternoon, just before 3 p.m. Boston police say the woman was in a crosswalk when the driver turned onto North Street and hit her. The woman was evaluated at the scene before being transported to Mass General Hospital. There were passengers on the duck boat at the time. Police didn't find any damage to the duck boat. So far, no arrests have been made. Emma Friedman, WBZ, Boston's News Radio.
1: The woman's injuries are considered non-life-threatening. Police in New Hampshire plan to charge the organizers of a takeover at Hampton Beach. More on that in a moment. But first, it's back to the roads we go at 5:03 with traffic and weather together. The Subaru Retailers of New England, all-wheel drive, traffic on the threes. Lexi, what's going on?
18: Well, in Haverhill, there's an object on the roadway on 495 northbound. It's getting caught up in the right travel lane at River Street. Then the rest of north of town is looking really good. There's like the tiniest bit of congestion at the Cloverleaf where 95 north, it makes its way to 93 and where 93 north makes its way to 95. And then there's slow traffic on the expressway northbound between Savin Hill and Government Center. The expressway southbound is seeing some lingering traffic between the Dorchester Yacht Club and Freeport Street. The Mass Pike eastbound is seeing slight delays in the Ted Williams Tunnel from South Boston to Logan Airport. Other than that, things are looking really good this evening. Lower Route 3 looks fantastic. 95 south, north and south is good all the way to the state line and beyond. Lexi Mack, WBZ's traffic on the threes.
1: And the forecast, breezy and chilly tomorrow with periods of rain, mostly in the afternoon and evening, high 54. Memorial Day, some leftover rain in the morning, then becoming warmer with clouds breaking for some sun in the afternoon, high 65. On Tuesday, a mix of sun and clouds with a high of 79. And looking ahead, mostly sunny on Wednesday with a possible afternoon thundershower, high near 80. Right now in Boston, it's cloudy and 56. Some social media influencers who organized a takeover of Hampton Beach in New Hampshire could be facing legal troubles. WBZ TV's Christina Rex with more.
19: This actually happens like once a year now, okay, ever since COVID, and we've come to expect it.
20: It's become an annual problem on the first hot day of the year, a trend that reaches far past Hampton.
21: And now as this trend has continued, it is something that the police chief and our police department, area departments, have kind of anticipated.
20: Hampton police tell WBZ they're now working with law enforcement across New England and the feds to charge those responsible with organizing the takeover.
22: That would be pretty aggressive, but it's also sending a message.
20: Legal analyst Jennifer Roman explains.
22: If you stick around after an unlawful assembly has been declared, you could face criminal charges under the Riot Act.
1: During the takeover, more than 50 people were arrested for disorderly conduct, alcohol possession, and more. More than 40,000 people remain under mandatory evacuation orders in Southern California. Officials there say a chemical tank is in danger of exploding.
23: Crews douse the tank with water overnight in an attempt to keep the temperature inside cool enough to stop it from blowing up or cracking and leaking and sending toxic material into the community. Authorities fear those two options could be the only outcome for the unstable tank at GKN Aerospace in Garden Grove. That's why they've ordered the evacuation of parts of five cities in the area. Orange County Fire Authority Division Chief Craig Covey says he was told that if the tank fails, it could result in the largest hazmat situation in California history. I'm Lisa Taylor.
1: People don't have to head to the bait shop to get ready for a day of fishing. WBZ's Jared Brosnan explains.
6: Mass Wildlife just launched the Hooks and Books program, giving free access to fishing gear at libraries across the state. Just like if you were checking out a book, you can go to a participating library and rent a rod and reel kit for free, which also includes some tips and tricks for beginners looking to give fishing a try. After the success of the pilot project at the Greenfield Public Library last year, more than two dozen libraries now offer rods, including Boston, Worcester, Springfield, and Brockton. While the gear is free, it's important to note that anyone 15 years or older needs a license to fish. That costs $40 for most residents, but it's free if you're under 18 or over the age of 70. Jared Brosnan, WBZ, Boston's News Radio.
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24: 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A Morning Consult survey found that as of April, nearly half of Americans reported using AI, up from 31% a couple of years ago. Nicholas Lachlan is the vice president of content at Morning Consult.
25: They're trusting it more as like a technology they can use in their day-to-day life.
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25: Things like democracy and children and news and information, data privacy, etc.
24: 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I'm Gina Cervetti, Bloomberg Business on WBZ, Boston's News Radio.
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9: Bottom of the fourth now at Fenway Park. The Minnesota Twins have a 2-0 lead on the Red Sox. The Red Sox just got, like when I say seconds ago, just got their first hit. So that's a good sign. I did not have to say those words. Austin Martin, a first inning double with for an RBI, and also Josh Bell of the Twins, a sac fly. Both of those runs came off of Moran, who opened this, Giovanni Moran, who opened this game and threw one inning. He gave up three hits in both of those runs. Brian Bayo then came on and has gone three shutout innings, giving up four hits, one walk, and four strikeouts. 2-0, Twins over the Red Sox, and more importantly, they have a hit. The NBA Eastern Conference Finals is tonight. The Knicks visit the Cleveland Cavaliers. New York up 2-0. Seth Everett, WBZ, Boston's News Radio.
1: All right, it's 5:13, and that means it's time for traffic and weather together. The Subaru Retailers of New England, all-wheel drive, traffic on the threes. How's it looking, Lexi?
18: Shockingly good for a holiday weekend, Suzanne. It really looks lovely out there. There is an object on the roadway on 495 northbound in Haverhill at River Street that's gumming things up in the right travel lane. And there's the tiniest bit of a slowdown near the Cloverleaf on 95 as you make your way to 93. And the smallest slowdown on Route 3 southbound as you make your way to 95. But the lower deck of 93 looks great coming into Boston. The Leverett Connector is just a little crowded as you make your way in either direction. We're seeing mild delays on the expressway northbound from Savin Hill to Government Center. On the southbound side, it slows between the Dorchester Yacht Club and Freeport Street. And the Pike eastbound has just the tiniest little bit of a delay between South Boston and Logan Airport. Other than that, things are looking great this evening. 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Lexi Mack, WBZ's traffic on the threes.
1: Cloudy with some rain tonight. We'll see a low of 51. Breezy and chilly tomorrow with periods of rain, mostly in the afternoon and evening. We'll see a high of 54. Memorial Day, some leftover rain in the morning, but then it becomes warmer with clouds breaking for some afternoon sun, high 65. On Tuesday, a mix of sun and clouds with a high of 79. And looking ahead, mostly sunny on Wednesday with a possible afternoon thunder shower. We'll see a high near

0: 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Right now in Boston, it's cloudy and 56.
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0: Good afternoon. I'm Suzanne Sawsville. Here are the five things you need to know at 5:15. Millions of Americans are traveling to their Memorial Day weekend destination despite higher prices at the pumps. President Trump says a deal with Iran, including opening the Strait of Hormuz, has been largely negotiated after calls with Israel and other Gulf allies. Tens of thousands of people remain under an evacuation order near Los Angeles over fears of a chemical tank explosion. Authorities in New Hampshire are considering charging social media influencers who organized a recent Hampton Beach takeover. Some encouraging news for prospective first-time home buyers. WBZ's Mike Macklin explains.
2: Affordable housing on Beacon Hill might sound like a pipe dream, but Governor Maura Healey stood outside a long vacant five-story rooming house on Hancock Street to announce it will be transformed into 15 units of new affordable housing for first-time home buyers.
3: In total, today's awards are going to create 123 new homes specifically built for first-time home buyers. I know how important that is. We want people to live here, to grow families here, to grow businesses here. And the way to do that is to build more housing.
2: $25 million will be made available to finance the creation of 123 new homes, 108 of them in Boston, 15 in Brockton. Fenway Forward, a nonprofit community developer, will redevelop the Hancock Street property. On Beacon Hill, Mike Macklin, WBZ, Boston's News Radio.
0: FEMA approves more than $6 million to go towards disaster relief and resilience projects in New England. The Globe says nearly $3.4 million was awarded to all six New England states under the agency's public assistance program, which helps communities cover costs in the wake of major emergencies such as severe flooding. Those costs include critical infrastructure repairs, road repairs, and the restoration of public buildings. FEMA also awarded nearly $2.9 million to Maine, New Hampshire, and Vermont under their Hazard Mitigation Grant Program, which is designed to help communities prevent or reduce future disaster-related damage. The Trump administration's controversial $1.8 billion compensation fund is now at the center of three federal lawsuits. The fund aims to pay those who claim they were wrongfully targeted by the Biden administration.
4: The Department of Justice's attempt to launch its anti-weaponization fund has sparked accusations of self-dealing and a bipartisan uproar over the possible use of taxpayer money to pay rioters who attacked the Capitol on January 6th. Less than a week since the fund's announcement, at least three lawsuits have challenged its legality, including cases filed by officers who defended the Capitol that day, a watchdog group, and a coalition of nonprofits. They argue that only Congress, not the Department of Justice, has the power to dole out $1.8 billion for the compensation fund. Peter Haralambos, ABC News.
0: We now know the cause of death for racing legend Kyle Busch at the age of 41. Busch's family says he died Thursday from complications of severe pneumonia that developed into sepsis. The NASCAR champion was hospitalized earlier this week for what was called a severe illness. Busch had been scheduled to compete in a pair of races at Charlotte Motor Speedway over this Memorial Day weekend. There's a cheese cave in Cambridge that became the first of its kind in the 90s, and it's still going strong. WBZ's Emma Friedman.
5: Fromaggio Kitchen on Huron Ave in Cambridge is a gourmet grocery store with a cheesy little secret. Yes, it sells cheese, but it was also the first cheese shop in the country to build a cheese cave.
6: Yeah, we really had to customize it. And over the years, you learn what cheeses want. They're very particular. They're very needy, but we appreciate what they provide for us.
5: Julia Holman is the owner here and says all this cheese takes a lot of maintenance. When you walk into the cave, it's cold and very, very humid.
6: We're aiming for about 90% humidity, and that's because cheeses are a living, breathing thing. We work with artisan makers. makers. They're made all over the world.
5: They do tours down here so people can learn about cheese and, of course, eat some.

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0: And you can also pair that cheese with some of their wine. In Cambridge, Emma Friedman, WBZ Boston's News Radio.
2: Rapper Rob Bass, one half of the Harlem hip-hop duo Rob Bass and DJ Easy Rock, has died after a battle with cancer. He was 59. Bass was best known for the 1988 chart topper It Takes Two, a blend of hip-hop and house music that helped bring both genres into the mainstream. A young suspect is under arrest after allegedly making a threat against Leominster High School. Police say the high school was placed in hold status yesterday while they investigated the threat. Police have not released details on the nature of the threat, saying only that an arrest was made off-site and that the juvenile suspect is not a student at Leominster High. The school resumed normal operations after the arrest.
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2: All right, it's 5:23, time for traffic and weather together. The Subaru Retailers of New England, all-wheel drive, traffic on the threes. What's happening now, Lexi?
11: Thanks so much, Suzanne. Well, not a lot, thankfully. The roads are looking really good. We're seeing the tiniest bit of congestion, really where the highways come together. We're at the Cloverleaf, where 93 meets 95, where Route 3 heading south meets 95, just a little bit of usual messiness. And then there's a slight slowdown on the Pike eastbound as you make your way to 95. We're still seeing some stubborn delays on the expressway between Savin Hill and Government Center as you make your way north. And on the southbound side, it slows just a bit between the Dorchester Yacht Club and Freeport Street, with another lingering delay on the Pike eastbound between 135 South Boston and Logan Airport. Lexi Mack, WBZ's Traffic on the Threes.
2: And now the four-day WBZ AccuWeather forecast with Carl Erickson.
12: Well, despite the cloud cover much of this evening on the dry side, but then periods of rain developing later on tonight, low 50. Boy, that'll make for a wet and chilly day tomorrow, as rain becoming heavier and steadier during the afternoon and evening, which can lead to flooding in poor drainage areas, also ponding on area streets and highways, high 54. Bit of rain and drizzle left over tomorrow night, low near 50. And aside from a morning shower to start off the day on Monday, much of Memorial Day will turn out dry and warmer as clouds break for some sunshine, high 68, with lower lower 70s further inland. Then pleasant and warmer on Tuesday with a partly sunny sky, high 79. I'm AccuWeather meteorologist Kai Erickson, WBZ, Boston's News Radio.
2: And checking the radar right now, it's 62 degrees in Taunton, 57 in Ipswich, 59 in Worcester. In Boston, we have cloudy skies and 56 degrees.
13: I'm Drew Mulholland at the WBZ Water Cooler. Absolutely wild week on the weather front. My goodness, we broke heat records to start the week. We quickly dipped back. I don't know, seasonal stuff out there, I guess.
14: Pretty on brand, I would say. It's just everything rebalancing, essentially going back to more climatological norms.
13: Candice Rincession at the National Weather Service. Rebalancing your springtime. That's what we're doing here. Up and down and all around with the temperatures. Stephen Colbert's watch on The Late Show has ended. CBS canceled and retired the franchise, citing, among other things, financial reasons. There's a lot to unpack there, but the show is done. Former Late Show host David Letterman, one of the guests, with some kind parting words leading up to it all.
15: As we all understand, you can take a man's show, you can't take a man's voice. So that's the good news in this.
16: Thank you.
15: Cheers.
13: I liked that one. Very nice. Stephen Colbert's run on The Late Show, 2015 to 2026. David Byrne and Bruce Springsteen were the musical guests to help bring the show home. Springsteen is in Boston tomorrow night. I'm Drew Mulholland at the WBZ Water Cooler.
2: A pair on the South Shore is helping customers tell the tides. WBZ-TV's Levin Reed has details.
17: It's local investors solving the questions of high and low tide. Michael and John were interested in reading the tides for when they were headed to the water.
18: Last week we had very extreme tides, and so it was good to know if you like have a boat on a slip that's going to be in mud, or if you walk the beach, you'll have a lot more beach to walk.
17: Out of their curiosity came the next tide clock. Their business is based in Pembroke.
19: We wanted a way to visualize it, almost like a fuel gauge, but just something to glance at when you're leaving the house.
17: The idea is to show the tide at where you're going to be in the water. After a Wi-Fi connection to NOAA, you can set the tide clock to that specific location.
19: As soon as it hits low tide, the lights will rise to this level, and that's how high it will be at high tide.
2: Next Tide has 18 different lighthouses found around Massachusetts and dozens more lighthouses elsewhere in the country. The next generation of weight loss drugs could be available as soon as next year. New research published this week says retatrutide is showing promising results.
20: Doctors are already concerned that some Americans are turning to knockoff versions in China, and that means they're unregulated. This could increase the risk of potentially the drugs being tainted, and that could lead to infection or even overdose. Now, these GLP-1 medications have shown not only to benefit weight loss, but also other health benefits. We're talking about things like heart disease and kidney disease, as well as sleep apnea. If this drug does gain approval, it would be in the coming years and would be especially beneficial to the heaviest patients, especially if they don't want to get surgery.
2: That was ABC's Uri Benajad reporting. President Trump says a peace agreement with Iran is largely negotiated. The very latest coming up next. Keep it here.
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2: 56 degrees in Boston at 5:30. Good afternoon. I'm Suzanne Sawsville. Here's what's happening. President Trump says a deal with Iran, including opening the Strait of Hormuz, has been largely negotiated. President Trump making the announcement on social media, saying final aspects and details of the deal are being discussed and will be announced shortly. There were no further details about the timetable. President Trump said he had spoken with leaders from across the region, including the Saudi Arabian president and the Israeli prime minister. Meantime, a new report finds Americans have paid nearly $45 billion in extra fuel costs since the start of the war. Liz Warner has that.
0: Researchers at Brown University say the soaring gas and diesel prices were triggered by the disruption of global oil supplies and the blockade of the Strait of Hormuz. The strait, a critical waterway that carries roughly one-fifth of the world's daily oil supply. The national average for a gallon of gas has climbed more than 50% since the war began on February 28th. President Trump has promised gas prices will come down once Iran agrees to a ceasefire. In New York, I'm Liz Warner.
2: The Trump administration announces some changes to the green card process. WBZ's Jeremy Russ has details.
1: Foreigners in the United States who want to become lawful permanent residents will now have to leave the U.S. and apply from their home countries. This will be a big change for students, temporary workers, or tourists who often end up applying for green cards while they're in the U.S. The Trump administration says the change will close what it calls a loophole in immigration law, but critics warn it could cause major complications for people who are trying to live in the U.S., especially if they're from countries that are dangerous or where visas aren't being processed. It's still not clear when this change will go into effect or if it'll apply to people who are already in the middle of the application process. U.S. Citizenship and Immigration Services says it'll make limited exceptions, but only in extraordinary circumstances. Jeremy Russ, WBZ, Boston's News Radio.
2: Wells Crowther, also known as the man in the red bandana, was a Boston College graduate who is remembered for saving lives during the 9/11 terror attacks. And now President Trump is posthumously awarding the New York native with the Presidential Medal of Freedom. WBZ TV's Logan Hall has more.
3: The president made that announcement in front of Wells' mother, who continues to travel the world, sharing his story and inspiring people to do whatever they can to be of service to others.
4: I just want to say it to me, it's such a beautiful thing that even 25 years later, Wells's light still shines brightly.
3: Crowther has a deep connection to the greater Boston community. He graduated with honors from Boston College, and he has been honored here at a yearly red bandana football game.
4: His legacy and his example of courage, fearlessness, he was even from a little boy, his pure humanity that day, saving so many lives.
3: It's an incredible honor and one that clearly means so much to his family. His heroic actions on September 11th saved the lives of 18 people.
2: The date for the award ceremony still has not been announced. Some Massachusetts towns say they're being unfairly penalized for not complying with the MBTA Communities Act. More on that in just a few minutes. But first is 5:33, time for traffic and weather together. The Subaru Retailers of New England all-wheel drive traffic on the threes. Where are we, Lexi?
5: Well, in Westford, there's a crash blocking the shoulder on 495 northbound, just north of Boston Road, that's going to be causing some problems in the area. Route 3 southbound, you're on the brakes between Route 62 and I-95, Route 128. Then in Wakefield, 95 northbound, traffic is picked up between Route 129 and Main Street, and that's in Wakefield. Other than that, things north of town are looking pretty good. It's easy enough as you make your way into the city, but the Leverett Connector is still slow down to Starro Drive. The expressway northbound is sluggish between Mass Ave and Government Center. The expressway southbound is slow and go between the Dorchester Yacht Club and Freeport Street. Then out on the Cape, Route 6 westbound is seeing some pretty heavy traffic between Route 137 and Route 124. Lexi Mack, WBZ's traffic on the threes.
2: The forecast cloudy tonight with rain arriving late, low 51. Breezy and chilly tomorrow with periods of rain, mostly in the afternoon and evening, high 54. Memorial Day, not a complete washout. Some left leftover rain in the morning, but then in the afternoon, the clouds break for some sun, and we'll see a high of 65. That's not bad. On Tuesday, a mix of sun and clouds with a high of 79. Right now in Boston, it's cloudy and 56. A handful of Massachusetts towns are having difficulty complying with the MBTA Communities Act, but they're finding little sympathy on Beacon Hill. WBZ's Mike Macklin has details.
6: Most communities have managed to meet the mandate to develop multifamily housing in proximity to public transportation. But a handful of towns have failed to comply and say they're now being unfairly penalized. Republican Senator Kelly Dooner of Taunton says a town she represents has lost $450,000 in state aid. Lieutenant Governor Kim Driscoll says the vast majority of communities have met the MBTA-related housing mandate, and the others need to get on board.
7: We have been collectively, over the course of our administration, working to ensure that communities had what they need to put themselves into a position to comply. I feel like we're doing as much as we can. As a former mayor, I don't want any community to lose any money. We want to make sure they're complying with the law and putting the Commonwealth in the best position forward to meet the housing goals that we have.
6: Senator Dooner tried to get a two-year extension of the housing mandate, but the Massachusetts Senate turned thumbs down on her budget amendment to buy more time. Mike Macklin, WBZ, Boston's News Radio.
2: A second Cape Cod man faces federal charges in connection with two Boston bank robberies last month. Federal prosecutors say Angel Gonzalez is one of two people who allegedly robbed a Santander bank in Roxbury and a TD bank in Roslindale on April 28th. The FBI previously arrested Stephen Harris of Falmouth as the other suspect in the robberies. Gonzalez is accused of brandishing a gun in both incidents and allegedly dragging a Santander employee from her office to a teller window and threatening to shoot her. Gonzalez faces up to 25 years in prison if convicted of armed bank robbery. Police arrest one person in Foxborough after a school prank that officials say was not harmless. WBZ's Emma Friedman with that.
8: School officials say two dozen high schoolers threw toilet paper all over the front of Foxborough High School and that another eight broke in. The school has not elaborated on any damages inside, but say it was not a harmless prank and that they are incredibly disappointed and frankly angry. Foxborough Public Schools has put out photos of the students that broke in, though the students appear to be wearing masks. Emma Friedman, WBZ Boston's News Radio.
2: Court documents reveal more info on one of the shooters in the deadly San Diego mosque attack.
9: Looks like there were a bunch of signs that a mass shooting was on Caleb Vasquez's mind. Court records show that in January of 2025, police went to the Vasquez home to check on the guns in the house. In a report filed by officers, they write that then 18-year-old Caleb was involved in suspicious behavior, idolizing Nazis and mass shooters, and that he was placed on an involuntary psych hold. His father, Marco, then voluntarily removed over 25 weapons from the home. On Wednesday, the family put out a statement acknowledging that Caleb battled mental problems, and they said that they tried to get him help. Caleb and 17-year-old Kane Clark killed three people at the Islamic Center of San Diego Monday, then shot and killed themselves. I'm Jason Athenson.
2: All right, time now for a check on business with Bloomberg.
10: Natural winemakers and those that sell them are finally popping their corks and celebrating. Jenny Lefcourt, co-founder and president of the national distributor Jenny and Francois Selection, says demand for natural wine typically made with organic grapes and native yeasts and without sulfites is flowing.
11: There were those who claimed it was a fad. You know, it's not a fad.
10: More than half of restaurants and bars globally now offer these natural or natty wines with their bright flavors and genuine local personality, often with hand-drawn labels.
11: 2014 to 2018, we more than doubled in size, in volume, amount of cases sold, dollars. 2018 to 21, we more than doubled again. And then it's been inching upwards from there.
10: And Data Intello Consulting says millennial and Gen Z demand could more than double 2024's market to a vintage almost $3.7 billion by 2033.
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10: Bottom of the fifth inning at Fenway Park. The Minnesota Twins now have a 4-1 lead on the Boston Red Sox. The Red Sox only run came in the bottom of the fourth with a Sedan Rafaela RBI double. Meanwhile, all four earned runs were charged to Moran, who opened this game. Brian Bayo has actually given up one of those runs, but it's unearned. He's gone four innings, given up seven hits, the two unearned runs, one walk, and four strikeouts. In the NBA playoffs, the Eastern Conference Finals later on tonight, the New York Knicks visit the Cleveland Cavaliers, New York up 2-0. Seth Everett, WBZ, Boston's News Radio.
11: It is 5:43, time for traffic and weather together. The Subaru retailers of New England, all-wheel drive, traffic on the threes. What's going on, Lexi?
12: Things have kind of picked up north of town. It's stop and go on Route 3 southbound between Route 62 and I-95-128. There's a crash blocking the shoulder on 495 northbound at just north of Boston Road. It's a three-car crash, but it's just doing a paper exchange, so it should be clear fairly soon. And the off-ramp from 495 northbound to Route 3 Lowell Connector is partially blocked due to a vehicle on the guard ramp. 95 northbound is stop and go between Route 129 and Main Street in Wakefield. Then in town, things are a lot easier. We're still seeing a couple of bits of stubborn traffic on the expressway. Northbound is seeing pockets between Mass Ave and Government Center. The expressway southbound slows between the Dorchester Yacht Club and Freeport Street. Then out on the Cape, Route 6 westbound is seeing heavy traffic between 137 and Route 124. Out west is free and clear on the Pike all the way to Worcester and beyond. 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Lexi Mack, WBZ's Traffic on the Threes.
11: The forecast, cloudy tonight with rain arriving late. We'll see a low of 51. Breezy and chilly tomorrow with periods of rain, mostly in the afternoon and evening, high 54. Memorial Day, some leftover rain in the morning, then becoming warmer with clouds breaking for some afternoon sun, high 65. On Tuesday, a mix of sun and clouds with a high of 79. And looking ahead, mostly sunny on Wednesday with a possible afternoon thundershower, high near 80. Right now in Boston, it's cloudy and 56.
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11: Good afternoon, I'm Suzanne Sawsville. Here are the five things you need to know at 5:45. President Trump says a deal with Iran, including opening the Strait of Hormuz, has been largely negotiated. One person is arrested after Foxborough High School students allegedly break into the school for a senior prank. Boston College graduate Wells Crowther will be posthumously awarded the Presidential Medal of Freedom for saving lives during 9/11. The family of NASCAR champion Kyle Busch says he died this week from severe pneumonia that progressed into sepsis. The town of Swampscott pays tribute to those who gave their lives for their country. WBZ's Jeremy Russ has the story.
5: The Field of Heroes tribute is on display right now outside Swampscott Town Hall. It features photos and stories of Massachusetts service members who have lost their lives. The display was organized by the Military Friends Foundation. Foundation President and Iraq War veteran, retired Brigadier General Thomas Sellers, says his organization supports families who have lost loved ones, particularly since 9/11.
13: The whole focus of service since 9/11 and the Gold Star family events that we provide is really a means to be able to keep the idea that freedom is not free. There is a cost to this, and that there are some families that have paid a significant price by a soldier having the ultimate sacrifice.
5: The Field of Heroes tribute is on display through Memorial Day. Jeremy Russ, WBZ, Boston's News Radio.
11: A local artist has become a staple on the Common for his $1 portraits, and now he's celebrating 5 years of drawing and chatting. WBZ's Kyle Bray has the story.
14: Armed with a Sharpie, note cards, and a pizza box sign, Nick Shea first decided to go out into the Common and draw because he wanted to meet new people.
15: It felt like a success to me from the day one because at least one person stopped by and had a good experience. And that's, even to this day, if one person stops by and has a good experience, then that's, you know, a job well done.
14: Now, 5 years later, people still line up along the benches of the Common for a $1 portrait with Shea's signature cartoon art style. He's drawn people from all 50 states and from as far away as Australia. He even met his girlfriend through it. Shea says it means a lot to see all the love and support he gets.
15: This is my 5-year anniversary being out here, but I've been making art since I was a little kid. I got comics when I was in like fourth grade. My mom always supported, so my parents are very happy for me that I've stuck with everything.
14: And after all these years, he says his favorite part is still just getting to meet new people and chat with them. From the Common, Kyle Bray, WBZ, Boston's News Radio.
11: 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WBZ's Charlie Bergeron.
16: The service will run every Saturday and Sunday through Indigenous Peoples Day in October. Buses run every 45 minutes, 8 a.m. to 8 p.m. on Route 716, which includes Mattapan Station, Curry College, Blue Hills and Trailside Museum, Canton Junction, Canton Center, and the Canton Village Shops. Houghton's Pond Recreation Area features a 24-acre pond and beach for swimming and fishing, as well as trails for hiking, biking, and horseback riding. Also included, ball fields, a concession stand, a playground, and picnic areas. Houghton's Pond Recreation Area, part of the Blue Hills Reservation, one of DCR's largest urban parks, stretching over 7,000 acres from Quincy to Dedham and from Milton to Randolph. Charlie Bergeron, WBZ, Boston's News Radio.
11: Meantime, the spring-summer schedules on the commuter rail are set to take effect Monday. The MBTA and commuter rail operator Keolis says an adjusted schedule will be in effect on all lines from Monday, June 8th, until Sunday, July 12th to accommodate increased service for the 2026 FIFA World Cup. Trains to and from South Station will also have dedicated schedules on the 7 days that World Cup matches take place in Foxborough, with the first one happening on June 13th. There is growing concern over the rapidly spreading Ebola outbreak in Central Africa.
17: Here in the U.S., the CDC is responding, set to deploy 7 experts from Atlanta to the region to help contain the outbreak. And now, new restrictions for passengers bound for the U.S. from Ebola-ridden hotspots in Africa. The Department of Homeland Security announcing all flights with passengers, including U.S. citizens who are in the Democratic Republic of Congo, Sudan, and Uganda within 21 days, must land at Washington Dulles Airport, where enhanced public health measures are taking place.
11: That was ABC's Alex Prochet reporting. There are now 750 suspected cases and nearly 180 suspected deaths related to the outbreak. The Pentagon releases a second batch of UFO files. The latest drop includes

0: site hosting the files got more than a billion hits after the first batch dropped earlier this month. It's a classy show of support for the homeless. WBZ's Jay Willette has details.
1: Looking for something special to do tonight in Cambridge? The Harvard Square Homeless Shelter is hosting a free classical music concert at the First Church Cathedral, 7 o'clock tonight. Students from the New England Conservatory and the Boston Conservatory are performing original works, closing the evening with the final movement of Mahler's Third Symphony. The local activists will also take the stage to perform an original poem set to live music composed for the cause. And a free reception with food and drink follow the performance. 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
0: 5:53, traffic and weather together. 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What's going on, Lexi?
9: Thanks so much, Suzanne. Well, a lot of our drama is north of town this evening. There's a crash blocking the shoulder on 495 northbound, just north of Boston Road. Route 3 is stop and go southbound between Route 62 and I-95-128. Then back to 495 in Chelmsford, the off-ramp is partially blocked from 495 northbound to the Lowell Connector. And then it's stop and go on 95 northbound between Route 129 and Main Street. Downtown is looking pretty good. The Lever Connector is seeing some slight delays as you make your way down to Star Drive, but nothing too crazy. The expressway northbound, it has some stubborn traffic between Mass Ave and Government Center. Hopefully will be breaking up here in the next little bit. The expressway southbound slows between the Dorchester Yacht Club and Freeport Street. Then out on the Cape, Route 6 westbound is seeing stop and go traffic between Route 137 and Route 124. Out west, the Pike is looking free and clear to Worcester and beyond. 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Lexi Mack, WBZ's Traffic on the Threes.
0: 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And now the four-day WBZ AccuWeather forecast with Carl Erickson.
10: Well, some wet weather on the way, remaining cloudy through this evening with that rain developing later on tonight, especially near and after midnight. Low 51 and a wet and chilly day tomorrow with periods of rain with the steadiest and heaviest occurring during the afternoon and evening hours. Watch out for flooding and also ponding on area streets, some poor drainage areas. High 54. For the rest of tomorrow night, some lingering lighter rain and drizzle. Low near near 50 for Monday Memorial Day. A leftover morning shower or two, then becoming warmer as clouds give way to some sunshine, high 68, but lower 70s further inland, and nice and warmer on Tuesday with a mix of clouds and sunshine, high 70.

0: I'm AccuWeather meteorologist Kai Erickson, WBC, Boston's News Radio.
1: And checking the radar right now, it's 61 degrees in Easton, 60 in Sudbury, 59 in Lawrence. In Boston, we have cloudy skies and 56 degrees.
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1: A lot of money is on the line in the Bay State tonight. WBZ's Jared Brosnan has details.
4: The third largest jackpot in Megabucks history is up for grabs tonight. No one has won in over a year, pumping the jackpot up to nearly $19 million, with a cash payout option valued at over $12 million. We're still a ways away from surpassing the record set in 1986, when someone walked away with nearly $22 million. That was the third largest jackpot in the nation's history at the time, but has since been demolished by billion-dollar payouts and Mega Millions and Powerball. Tonight's drawing is set for 9 o'clock. Jared Brosnan, WBZ, Boston's News Radio.
1: The latest Star Wars movie is off to a good start at the box office. The Mandalorian and Grogu made $33 million yesterday and is expected to make between $80 and $100 million over the four-day holiday weekend. Meantime, the horror movie Obsession is projected to grow in its second weekend and make about $25 million, something that rarely happens at the box office. President Trump says a peace deal with Iran is largely negotiated. We'll have that and much more coming up next in the news at 6 o'clock. And remember, when you're away from your radio, you can still listen to WBZ News Radio on the iHeartRadio app. You can download that right now for free. It's 5:57. We have cloudy skies in Boston and 56 degrees.
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4: 56 degrees in Boston at 6 o'clock. Good evening. I'm Suzanne Salisville. Here's what's going on. President Trump says an agreement with Iran has been, quote, largely negotiated. In a post on social media, President Trump said the final details of the deal are being discussed and that the agreement will allow the Strait of Hormuz to be opened. He did not give a specific timeline, but said the final aspects and details will be, quote, announced shortly. While Iran has yet to comment publicly, the potential deal comes amid a shaky two-month ceasefire and weeks of negotiations between the two sides. Millions of people are hitting the roads, rails, and runways for Memorial Day, despite the somewhat lousy forecast and high gas prices. WBZ's Kyle Bray.
5: Memorial Day weekend is supposed to be the unofficial start of summer, but this year's forecast doesn't look anything like that. Folks I spoke to at the rest stop along Route 3 in Plymouth are disappointed, especially after record warm temps earlier in the week.
6: It seems like the good weather has been during the week, during the work week. So yeah, definitely a bummer.
7: Especially with last weekend's weather was really nice. So we were hoping it would extend through the week, but we weren't that lucky.
5: It also doesn't help that the average price of a gallon of gas is up over $1.50 from this time last year. Folks I spoke to like Scott are powering through.
7: This was for our 25th wedding anniversary, so it was something we were going to plan to do anyway.
5: You're not going to let gas prices get in the way?
7: Not at all.
5: Gus says it's all just part of life.
8: I don't look at mine when I fill it up because I got to fill it up. There's no point looking at that number and getting depressed.
5: From Plymouth, Kyle Bray, WBZ, Boston's News Radio.
4: Police in New Hampshire are considering charging social media influencers who organized a takeover of Hampton Beach.
9: A game of hacky sack and some fresh beach air. The loudest noise you'll usually hear at Hampton Beach is... But during Tuesday's scorching heat, police say the beach area was the scene of an unlawful assembly as teens skipping school ran from rainstorms, filled the streets, and started fights.
10: And so there was like hundreds of kids just right outside and they were running.
9: Local business owner Kristen Statiris shut her doors immediately as police and the SWAT team tried to control the crowd. 50 people were arrested for disorderly conduct, alcohol possession, and more. The crowd showing up for the Hampton Beach takeover that had been advertised and spread on social media.
4: That was WBZ TV's Christina Rex reporting. In sports, the Red Sox are in action at Fenway Park right now at the end of the sixth. The Red Sox are losing 4-1. They're playing the Minnesota Twins. They'll wrap up the three-game series tomorrow at 1:35. We now know the cause of death for racing legend Kyle Busch at the age of 41. Busch's family says he died Thursday from complications of severe pneumonia that developed into sepsis. The NASCAR champion was hospitalized earlier this week for what was called a severe illness. Busch had been scheduled to compete in a pair of races at Charlotte Motor Speedway over this Memorial Day weekend. 6:03, traffic and weather together. The Subaru Retailers of New England all-wheel drive traffic on the threes. What's happening, Lexi?
11: Thanks so much, Suzanne. Well, not a lot. Things have really opened up nicely. The off-ramp from 495 northbound to Route 3 Lowell Connector is still partially blocked, but other than that, north of town is free and clear. Route 3 has opened up nicely, as has the Cloverleaf. It's moving right along now. Route 1 looks great up into New Hampshire and beyond. The lower deck of 93 is free and clear, but we are seeing a little bit of lingering traffic on the Lubbert Connector inbound as you make your way down to Starro. The Pike is looking a lot better. The Expressway, excuse me, is looking a lot better between the O'Neill Tunnel and the Braintree Split, and Route 3 is wide open to the Cape and beyond. There's a baseball game happening at Fenway Park tonight, so once that lets out, we'll see some traffic pick up as people are on their way home, and there's a baseball game at Polar Park in Worcester tonight as well. Lexi Mack, WBZ's 24-hour traffic network.
4: And now the four-day WBZ AccuWeather forecast with Carl Erickson.
12: Cloudy through this evening with periods of rain developing late, especially near and after midnight, low 51. Then breezy, chilly, and raw tomorrow with pockets of rain. The rain may be steadiest and heaviest in the afternoon and evening, which can lead to flooding in poor drainage areas, high 54. And some lingering lighter rain and drizzle later tomorrow night, low near 50. For Monday, Memorial Day, a leftover morning shower or two, then becoming warmer with clouds giving way to some afternoon sunshine. High 68 with lower 70s while inland, and nice and even warmer on Tuesday under clouds and sunshine, high 79. I'm AccuWeather meteorologist Kai Erickson, WBZ, Boston's News Radio.
4: And checking the radar right now, it's 60 degrees in Randolph, 57 in Boxford, 57 also in Dedham. In Boston, we have cloudy skies and 56 degrees.
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14: It's the Money Minute. I'm Joni Ciani with Paul and Larry Welch from 93 Financial Group. 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
15: Well, there's a lot to think about, yeah. Joni, right? But we feel like there's five essential items. One is income planning, two investments, three taxes, four legacy, and five healthcare. So there's a lot there. But, you know, income plan, that's really the main topic. Hey, I'm going to retire at a certain age. I'm never going to receive another paycheck.
14: Crazy.
15: How do I produce that income?
14: Right.
15: 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Mm. 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
1: 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I'm Joni Ciani. Paul and Larry Welch are here.
2: How you doing, Joni?
1: Hello, man.
3: Hi, Joni. How are you? Good to see you.
1: All good. I'm very excited about tonight's show.
3: Yay.
1: All of this is so organized. Paul, I gotta, hats off to you. You came in all like, here's a great show.
2: That's
1: We're
2: right.
1: We're going to take care of everybody's questions tonight.
3: Larry didn't do anything to contribute to this.
1: Larry, you have a
3: I'm here, Joni.
2: You're a good participator, Larry.
3: I got my coffee. I'm all set.
1: Yeah. And you have this wealth of information.
3: I do.
1: And you support your brother here in all his hard work. And
3: whenever I feel like he's not saying the right thing, I'll let you know.
1: No, this is really good. So what we're doing tonight, if you know anyone or if you are somebody between the ages of 50 to 75, if you're going to be 50.
2: Or going to be 75
1: or anywhere in between. This is such an important show. I'm hoping that, call your friends and family and go, here's the show. Pop it on as you're doing whatever you're doing. And because we're going to take you right through the timeline.
2: It's like the 93 Financial Group Super Bowl. Everybody listen.
1: Right. But this is great because it's I'm very ADD. I can sometimes move in circles rather than lines mm-hmm. here. So I love that we're going right through this timeline of retirement.
2: As stages in life change, your investment should change. Yeah. And also there's all kinds of different rules and items to think about.
1: Yeah. So I want to get started here right away because we've got so much stuff. And you know how we think that we're going to get it all done in one show. And then it's like, oh, we just did an hour on this
2: on
1: one
2: page.
3: There's a bunch of items here. We'll probably just get number one.
1: I know. No, we're going to get through it and we'll come back next week and finish it up if we have to. But this is really good. And again, thank you guys for thank you so much for hanging here with us on WBZ all these years, because we know that we've been able to answer a lot of questions. Mm-hmm. I've talked to people. Some of them are like, I'm so glad you talked about that. That was exactly what I was dealing with.
2: Right.
1: Just happened to talk about it when I was going mm-hmm. through it. So
2: the other thing we hear is, what should I be doing, Paul? What should I be thinking about at this time in my life?
1: Right.
2: Where there's all these different ages.
1: So it is the time when all of a sudden, 50, the big 50, mm-hmm. you get AARP. Or if you turn 50, you get to be on the cover of AARP.
3: There you go.
1: And all of a sudden you're looking at AARP and you're like, Drew Barrymore is 50? And then you go into shock because you're like, wait a minute. I thought she was...
2: The little girl in E.T. Is that who that?
1: Yep. Yep. And so these things hit us in a very strange way. But I do want to talk a little bit about just 50. You know, you turn 50, it's all of a sudden these things. It's such a milestone, as I was saying. It's the number that AARP mm-hmm. puts out there as, okay, now it's time to think about all of these things that you never had to think about in your life before. You turn 50, you wake up, you say, here I am at 50.
2: Well, what happens is, under age 50, hey, you're living your life, you got children, maybe some of them in college, some of them going to college, you're trying to save in your 401ks, you don't really even think about that, it's so far off, and then, paying down your mortgage, all of this stuff, and all of a sudden, like, you hit 50, and there's additional items that I can think about today, and wait a minute, retirement is not, like, far off in the future, it's... it's getting closer and closer.
1: You start doing a lot of math, all of a sudden you're at 50.
2: Yeah.
1: And as you were saying, it is that moment where you're like, oh, all these years, all I did was, in regard to retirement, it was how much is going to be deducted out of my paycheck.
2: Mm-hmm.
1: And going towards my 401k,
2: right.
1: 403b. But that was it.
2: Yeah.
1: That's it. You don't have to think of much.
2: And that's
1: more.
2: A lot of times when you're first starting out, you say, oh, you have to put in at least 6% to get the 4% employer match. But that's just to get an employer match. But then you have to think about, wait a minute, whatever I save in my 401ks, my 403bs, thrift savings plans, IRAs, whatever it is, that's going to be my pension because I'm not going to receive a pension. So I need to save as much as I can. And the government realizes that too. So what they allow you to do when you turn age 50, so that's it. And if you turn age 50, say this year, you can contribute what they call catch-up contributions to your retirement plans. And with a 401k or 403b, the employer plan, you have your normal under age 50 contribution limit this year is $24,500. That's the maximum you can put in.
1: Mm-hmm.
2: But if you turn 50 any time this year, whether it's you turn 50 in January or December, you can do the additional catch-up contribution, which is another $8,000.
1: Okay.
2: So that brings your total maximum contribution limit to a 401k, 403b, $32,500. So if you can afford to do that, that's a great thing to do.
1: Well, and again, that's what you just said, if you can afford.
2: Right.
1: Right? And right
2: people
1: now,
2: are listening now. I get three kids in college, Paul, right now.
1: I'm lucky if I can contribute.
3: Yeah, sometimes, like what Paul just said, is I get three kids in college, you might reduce the amount you're contributing to your 401k or 403b.
2: Or even worse, withdraw, which is not a good idea.
3: Yes.
1: Wow.
2: I always say your kids can get college loans, but you cannot get a retirement loan, so be careful about that.
1: I think at this point now, there are a few things that are sort of like these universal understandings in regard to retirement where... for a long time, it was like, oh, should I contribute to this thing, this new 401k back, in the 90s, 80s, 90s?
2: Yeah.
1: And it's like, oh, do I do that? And I think now it's very much universally understood. Contribute everything that you mm-hmm. possibly can.
2: It's almost as important when you first start a new employer.
1: Yeah.
2: As important as picking your health insurance, it's picking your 401k contributions. Yeah.
1: Right.
3: And how you allocate in your 401ks is also very important,
1: mm-hmm.
3: obviously, you know. So if you are, under the age 50 or 50 even, and retirement is still, 15 maybe years away, then you still, the allocation of your investments is important to understand. Because
1: mm-hmm.
3: sometimes, we see, Paul and I see people regularly coming into our office for the first time, and they might be, Joni, age 50 or 55, and retirement is still 10, 15 years away, but they're allocating like they're already retired. They might not have a heavier weighting in equity. Like, in our opinion, they should, because it's a long-term objective, and this is retirement money, obviously, in a 401k, so you want that opportunity for growth.
1: Because they ask the person in the cubicle next door,
3: yes.
1: going, what did you do? And he's 64,
3: right.
2: yeah.
1: and going, this is what I did, and you're like,
2: I always say that's like asking the person in the cubicle next door, what prescriptions do you take?
1: I'll do that, too, yeah. because you look pretty healthy.
2: Yeah, so, no, but, it's really according to your own objectives.
1: And that, again, when we talk about 93 Financial Group, you really are, it's a full service financial advisory. And that is something that sometimes people come in. I know you've told many stories about working with clients that you've worked with over the years. And then they bring in their kids 401k options going, and by the way, can you take a look at this?
2: Right.
1: Exactly. But I mean,
2: that's
1: what
2: we call a family financial focus.
1: Right. I also wanted to, I know we're talking about retirement, but there is an opportunity to sit down at this time, because a lot of times people have old jobs or old 401ks mm-hmm. floating around
2: right.
1: somewhere.
2: Yeah, you want to do something, make sure those are all set up appropriately, or maybe roll them into an IRA for yourself. There's all kinds of objectives there as well.
1: Mm-hmm. Mm-hmm. So when we're talking about people that come in to have a meeting with you, it may be a good time to start sitting down.
2: Right.
1: Because
2: especially right. Yeah, absolutely. Yeah.
1: Because people are sitting there going, I left this company. I just left the 401k, mm-hmm. whatever it was
2: and
1: doing.
2: And I got the new company. How should I invest that? So we help them out with both.
1: Right.
2: Yeah.
1: Okay. Well, I'm glad that you're going to hang here with us tonight. We're doing the retirement timeline according to your stages in life. And we'll be back right after this.
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1: It's the Money Minute. 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What's number two?
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1: Right.
2: And then you want to address the market cycles with a rebalancing. So there's a whole strategy there.
1: There's the Money Minute. 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
1: And we're back with Family Financial Focus on WBEZ News Radio 1030. I'm Joni Ciani. If you're just joining us, of course, we've got Paul and Larry Welch here from 93 Financial Group. We hang out every Saturday night and talk about the things that just keep swirling through your mind all during the week. We are so focused on our money matters these days. Life is very expensive. We know that, and we feel it. And sometimes we're thinking, am I ever going to retire?
2: When you're age 50, that's what we're talking about right now. Seems so, like you said, Joni, it seems so far away.
1: Right.
2: You know,
1: but we're working, you know, 50 is like, that's such a tough period. You're working so hard. You've got family home.
3: And this, a lot of times, is the sandwich generation, right?
1: Totally. You
3: got, like
1: the
3: I just said before
1: generation.
3: The break, hey, I got three kids in college, Paul, but then at the same time, you might have a parent that needs some help,
1: right?
3: Either you know, physically or financially. So it's we understand it's not easy.
2: Sometimes you just want to sit down and talk to someone, Joni.
1: I do. All the time.
3: No, well, Larry, you can talk to me.
1: But you know what? I'm glad you brought that up, Larry, yeah, because that's, you know, we don't talk about it enough that 93 Financial Group, what you do is servicing your clients in so many areas. It's not just one thing. It's really being able to be a source.
3: Oh, yeah.
2: Yeah, because what happens is in real life, you know, everyone's situation is different. But in real life, you know, Paul and I, you know, just thinking of things within the last couple of weeks or so of people coming in. You know, you could, and this might speak to some, but everyone has a different situation.
1: Totally.
2: You and Paul are just talking about the sandwich generation. So if you're 50, 55 years old, you could be dealing with having two or three kids in college, right? And then you might be dealing with the health of your mom and dad.
1: Yeah.
2: And you have to address everything, and you're working a lot of hours, working full-time. It doesn't leave that much time to really just sit down and go over things.
1: Right.
2: And so, you know, mostly you and Paul talking in the before the commercial break was about the ability, if you turn 50 or older, you can contribute more to your 401k, another $8,000 a year, which is terrific.
1: Yeah.
2: But do we really sit down and go over that? And then just making proper use of money sometimes is good to understand. You know, just thinking, I had a couple come in not too long ago, and I don't remember the exact ages, but in their mid-50s, and they had, you know, quite a bit of money in savings and in the bank and CDs and all that, because an unfortunate blessing, they received some inheritance and all that. But then we were looking at, well, how much are you contributing to your 401k? And he said around $12,000 a year. And his wife wasn't contributing anything.
1: Oh, wow. Yeah.
2: And yet they had all this money in savings. And I said, well, you should use the money in savings if you need it for everyday life. But you should, if you can, you know, max out your 401k, because you're in your mid-50s, retirement's still 10 years away. You want to take advantage of that. And just having the proper use of money. So rather having money sitting in a savings account, earning whatever it's earning, you could take that money and use it for everyday life you need it. But now you can contribute more to your retirement account. So just sitting down and getting clarification sometimes can be a great benefit, depending upon what your actual situation is.
3: And that's the value of having an advisor. We're not the only ones that do this, Joni, but you know, the backbone of our firm is managing our clients' money, but people don't really think outside of the box. Well,
1: right.
3: I don't have enough money to contribute more to my 401k, but wait a minute. I have all this money in the bank. I could just use that for income and contribute more in my 401k. I don't have to take as home as much.
1: Well, when we have our own careers and our own areas of expertise, the money thing sometimes is like, you don't even know what is out there to even take advantage of. And that's when you're sitting down and you come up, and because of your years of experience, you can have somebody come in, you see what they have, and almost instantaneously you can go, here's what I'm thinking for you, because you have this here, you've got your savings, you've got three 401ks, maybe four if it's, you know, four or five with a married couple, and you're like, that's just sitting there not doing anything.
3: Not really knowing how it's invested. Yeah.
1: Not knowing.
2: It's interesting you say that, Joni, because that same couple did have, you know, previous employer 401ks that they left that employer, and now they're at new employers, and they have previous employer 401ks.
1: But,
2: you know, how is that money allocated? I'm not sure.

0: You know, they have three or four of them together. It's like, well, we should have a good understanding of that. That's why I'm saying sometimes just sitting down with someone, you know, whether it's us or anyone else, we have a lot of experience in all, obviously in all these areas, is that sometimes just getting clarification of what's going on in your financial life can be extremely beneficial.
1: Yeah.
0: Because you might not even be aware of it. But just because you have not had time to sit down, you're dealing with kids in college, you're dealing with health issues, you could, a number of different things. And if you just sit down for an hour or so, that could be a benefit. Because if it was with Paul and I, and we see what, you know, maybe a red flag, we'll call it, we can identify that. And sometimes we can identify that even in the first meeting and explain it out. And it's, I never thought of it like that. And just now, because you're aware of that, you can make a better decision going forward.
2: And that's leads right into the next thing, Joni. We talked about the catch-up contributions for employer plans, like a 401k, but they also have catch-up contributions for IRAs and Roth IRAs.
1: Okay.
2: So some people are not may work for an employer that doesn't offer a 401k, or maybe they have additional savings that they can contribute. So you can do the IRA or a Roth IRA. They do have income limits. If your income is over a certain level, you're not allowed to do a Roth, or if your income is over a certain level and you contribute to a 401k or your spouse does, you may not be able to get a tax deduction for an IRA. But anyways, last year in 2025, the contribution limit was for an IRA was $7,000, and if you turned 50 or older any time last year, you could contribute another $1,000.
1: Okay.
2: So a total of $8,000. 2026, that has increased. The contribution limit for under age 50 is $7,500. And the catch-up went up $100 to $1,100.
1: Okay.
2: So it's now $8,600. But what we see quite often, Joni, is people may have the ability, are eligible to contribute to an IRA or a Roth IRA, and they just never think about it. But a situation like Larry just said, where if you just get a influx of new bank savings for any reason, and you have the ability to contribute to an IRA or a Roth IRA, and if that's between, say, January and April 15th, you can actually contribute for last year's contributions and this year's contributions.
1: Okay.
2: So if you think about that, if you turn 50 or older last year, you can contribute $8,000 and this year contribute $8,600. So that's $16,600 you can contribute basically before April 15th for the previous year and the current year. And married couple, that's $33,200. So if you are eligible for that, you get $33,000 sitting in the bank earning basically nothing. Or you could take that money, put it into a Roth IRA, get tax-free growth, you know, basically forever under the rules, and invest that for more growth. So these are opportunities that people don't even think about.
1: No, until you're sitting down and saying, well, what's it like out there, Paul? What do they have for little old me? I've just been working, and I just see the deduction in my paycheck, and I have no idea what I can do with it.
2: Right.
1: Or the opportunities.
2: And on top of the paycheck with the IRAs or the Roth IRAs.
1: Right. Yeah. And the thing is that we're just working. We see that come out, and to even start to wrap our heads around, oh, if I go see somebody, they're going to make me do more work. And I don't know if I can do that. But you've talked so much about how seamless you make these.
2: Oh, yeah. I mean, that's another reason changes. Use an advisor. We tell you what you can do if you want to do it. Guess what? We do it all for you.
1: Yeah.
2: Just sign here.
1: Yeah. And again, it's talking about how people can get nervous, but you want to make the most out of whatever you have, you know, whatever you have been saving.
0: That's
1: if you
0: right,
1: can,
0: Joni.
1: If it can grow more than where it's sitting right now.
2: Right. All depends if it's long-term money. Of course, if it's money you're going to need in the short term, you should keep it in the bank, you know.
1: Right.
0: But it might be a way of saving on tax. There's a number of different things.
1: Yeah.
0: I mean, if you go to a gas station and one gas station is, you know, 50% less for the cost of gas on one side of the street than the other, you're going to go to the one that's 50% less,
1: right?
0: And that could be the same, just having some general understanding in the financial world. You can, there are benefits you might not even be aware of.
1: Right, because all the financial benefits don't come with a flashing neon sign that is in red numbers and it's buried and we have no idea what the costs of some of these transitions can lead to. I'm glad that you're hanging here with us tonight. I know that you're going to get some information that

0: 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We'll be back right after this.
1: Do you have a question you would like Paul or Larry to answer? Call them during the week at 800-908-9334. 93 Financial Group. 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
3: I'm Emma Friedman with a quick check of the stories trending right now on WBZ News Radio 1030. Several communities around the state having difficulty complying with the MBTA Communities Act are finding little sympathy on Beacon Hill. Here's WBZ's Mike Macklin.
4: The vast majority of towns have complied with the mandate to support multifamily housing development, but a dozen or so communities have failed to comply. Republican State Senator Kelly Dooner of Taunton says several towns she represents have difficulty complying, and one has already been penalized, losing a $450,000 grant. Lieutenant Governor Kim Driscoll says compliance with the housing mandate is critically important.
3: The town of Swampscott pays homage to those who gave their lives for their country. Here's WBZ's Jeremy Russ.
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3: I'm Emma Friedman.
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1: And we're back with Family Financial Focus on WBZ News Radio 1030. I'm Joni Ciani. Paul and Larry Welch are here. I'm glad that you're hanging here with us. We are doing the retirement timeline according to our stages in life. And there's so much that you can do, even just turning 50. And a lot of different changes in how we're able to contribute. It's like this magical age. All of a sudden, you hit 50 and...
2: You made it.
1: You got there. But 50
3: But we better get on with it because half the show's over. We're still on 50. We got 9 more.
4: Oh, my goodness, Paul.
3: But we got more shows in the future, right?
1: We'll be back next week. Whatever. I mean, this is...
4: Are we still on one?
3: We're still on one, Larry.
4: Wow. 50.
3: Yeah.
1: Larry, there's a lot to go over here.
4: I guess.
3: Well, one more thing about age 50, then we can get into the next, is I talked about the catch-up contributions, you know, both for 401ks or 403bs and then into IRAs and Roth IRAs if you're eligible, depends on your income. But there's another rule with catch-up contributions for employer plans beginning this year, Joni, that with employer plans, most people are familiar with the pre-tax. You know, if you add $24,000 to your 401k and it's pre-tax, then you don't pay income taxes on that because it's you get it deducted from your income.
1: Right.
3: But now 401ks, 403bs, they offer Roth contributions where you putting, if you did the $24,000 as a Roth contribution, you don't get the tax deduction. So say this year you made $224,000, you only pay taxes on the whole $224,000 versus if it was pre-tax, you only pay taxes on $200,000. But the pre-tax grows tax-deferred, and when you withdraw it, it's totally taxable. Of course, most retirees understand that when they have to start withdrawing their money. But with Roth IRAs or Roth contributions to a 401k, if you stay within the rules is how they work, they can come out totally tax-free. Mm. So there is a benefit there. But there is a new rule this year that if for the catch-up contribution, say that extra $8,000, if your income last year was over $150,000, then they're saying the catch-up contributions have to be Roth contributions.
1: Oh, okay.
3: Which is not really a bad thing, but that's the new rule.
1: No, but it is important, and you may be, you know, saying, oh, I don't know, I really like that tax deduction right now. But you're going to be so happy when you retire.
3: You're going to have this tax-free bucket of money.
1: And you have can you imagine, and you know, the compounding of that growth over the years, you know, really does add up.
3: Right.
1: And again, a lot of times people actually have to ask the question or are shocked to learn that their Social Security is taxed.
3: Mm-hmm.
1: A lot of times...
3: Federally taxed.
1: Federally taxed. A lot of times people are like, wait, what?
3: If your income is over a certain level, so.
1: It's not until they get to that age that they're like, I never even thought of that, so...
3: Well, the thing is, when you retire, if you say you have, you know, you started Roth contributions in your 401k, or you also did Roth IRAs, and say someday you retire and you have $300,000, excuse me, losing my voice here, in a total in Roth accounts... Well, that's all your money. No taxes. That's like
1: amazing.
3: Having, you know, $400,000, $500,000 in pre-tax or tax, you know, tax deferred. So when you retire, it's nice to have you have one bucket of money that when you withdraw it, it's totally taxable, but another bucket of money that's totally tax-free.
1: A lot of times that's vaguely why people hear this sentiment of like, oh, yeah, Roth is better.
3: It's definitely better, but how do you get there?
1: Right.
4: But if
1: your
4: age, you know, we're talking about age 50. If you're age 50 and you start putting $20,000 a year into a Roth portion of your 401k, then, you know, say 15 years, that's your contribution has been $300,000.
1: Right.
4: Just think about that. Yeah. That's just the contribution without any growth.
1: Wow.
4: So that very well could be, you know, over $500,000 if you include all the growth, depending upon the investment performance. So now all of a sudden you're 65 and you're looking, oh, I'm going to retire, you know, next year.
1: Mm-hmm.
4: And I have $500,000 that I can withdraw tax-free.
1: That's crazy.
4: Yeah.
1: So. I'm going to do that when I'm 50.
3: Yeah, it's a good idea.
1: That's what I'm going to work on. Okay, so.
3: Well, that's why, you know, not to get off track, but we talk about sometimes people come in for reviews and they say, oh, what should I tell my son to do? He just got a new job and he's 28. The first thing I say is do all Roth contributions because they get all that years of money grown tax free.
1: Right. And so for young people, they have to have an income, correct?
3: Yeah, it's nice to have an income. You have to have an income and either to be able to contribute to a retirement plan, even a Roth IRA.
1: Right.
3: Yeah.
1: Okay. I just wanted to get that. But that is, there are a handful of very simple things to know that you can do now without things getting too complicated. But so again, age 50, all of a sudden a lot of opportunities show up because of that age. This is a good time to come in and even do an inventory of everything that you already have. Sometimes you forget what you have. It's been sitting out there. Even if you go, oh, it was only $12,000 and it's been sitting there for however, but all those little things start to add up.
4: Yeah. Well, I don't want to interrupt, but what Paul just explained is so very important for someone who's very young that might be listening, or if you have children, like Paul was just saying, hey, I'm 28 years old and I just got my first, you know, real job.
1: Yeah.
4: And how should I contribute to the 401k? Just understanding the Roth compared to traditional. The benefit of that later on in life is
3: It's huge.
4: Huge.
1: Yes.
4: But if, in a simple way, if no one ever explained that to you, you might never even know the benefit of it. Because when you're 28 and you're getting your first real job, let's just say, you're not focused on retirement 40 years out into the future. You're you're focused on doing a good job for your employer.
1: Right.
4: And so, but, you know, that's where benefits sometimes are lost because of non-understanding on not taking the time to understand. And that we're talking for someone who's 28 years old, but what about the person who's 50 or 58 years old? Right. Are there benefits out there that you might not be aware of? Or like we said before, just understanding different types of accounts or understanding what could be a better place or better way to put money to work over the next, you know, 10, 15 years for you before you retire.
3: And that's one common I get for people that are retired and start withdrawing money, Joni. And a lot of times they may have Roth IRAs, but it's very small compared to their, say, 401ks or traditional IRAs of rollover IRAs. They might have $1 million in a rollover IRA from their 401k and they get $80,000 or $50,000 or $30,000 in a Roth. And then I always say with that situation, you know, take your monthly withdrawals from the IRA, because that's your larger account, but keep the Roth there for maybe a periodic withdrawal. You're going to take periodic withdrawal, so you're going to take a trip or need to fix up the house. You know that money's available totally tax-free. And the comment I get is, why didn't I put more in the Roth? Why did I have so little in the Roth?
1: Right.
3: And the answer to that, it wasn't available years ago. There was no Roth contributions to 401ks. That's very recent.
1: Okay.
3: And, you know, Roth IRAs came out, I guess, in the mid to late 90s. And there was also this, well, there still is, there's income limits. If your income is over a certain level, you're not even allowed to do a Roth. So that's the reason, you know, many retirees today do not have a lot in Roths. But now, where they offer Roth contributions and there's no income limits for, I mean, Roth contributions to an employer plan with no income limits, anybody can do Roth if you have an employer plan that offers that.
1: So are you suggesting also if you are 50 and getting a new job that you should choose the Roth at
3: that
1: age?
3: It's not a bad idea, but it all depends on what your income is. And you're, if you're in a high income, then it might be better to get the tax deduction. But again, age 50, if your income's over 150 and you're doing the catch-up, it has to be Roth anyways, that extra $8,000.
1: Okay. Yeah.
4: And not to get it so detailed, but when you are retired and you are making distributions from your investment accounts, if you have both IRA type of distributions in Roth IRA, you know, the ability of taking some from the IRA, which is going to be taxed as ordinary income, like you went out and earned the money, that might, then you need additional amount of money, let's just say. So if you keep taking more from your traditional IRA, it could put you in a higher tax bracket. Whereas if you have the Roth, you wouldn't have to go into that higher tax bracket for that additional portion you need. You just take it from your Roth, and that's non-taxable. So now you're staying within a tax bracket and saving money on taxes.
1: Another good strategy, Larry. You see, we would not have thought of that. But so, yeah, as you're saying, split up.
3: Yeah, we call it tax-efficient withdrawals when you retire to not go into the next highest tax bracket. And also, if you go into a certain level, your Medicare premiums can go up. So we watch all of that.
1: That you know, again, having somebody have your back from 10 miles away, you know, as you're sitting there, because you could look at it and go, hey, I need 40 grand a year. It's my money. I'll just take it without having somebody going, hold on. let's talk about the strategy of you taking that when you,
3: right.
1: you know, when you need it, because the tax implications, the Medicare implications, all of these things.
3: All of these side effects.
1: Yeah, that you would not have known about. But again, having that partner to remind you of the strategies based on your knowledge, mm-hmm. that's what people really need. All right. We'll be back right after this.
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1: It's the Money Minute. I'm Joni Ciani with Paul and Larry Welch, 93 Financial Group. 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We covered income planning, investments. What next?
3: Number three, nobody likes to talk about, Joni, taxes.
1: Yeah.
3: And I always say it's not all your money, because if you've been saving in your 401k or your IRAs, a portion of that's the government's money.
1: Okay.
3: So there's what we say tax preparation is, you do your taxes every year, but you're looking backwards. Mm-hmm. But when it comes to retirement planning with taxes, we call it tax planning. You know, how much can you withdraw from different accounts today without going into the next highest tax bracket? Then we look at in the future, you're going to have to withdraw required minimum distributions. And then different types of accounts have tax consequences when you leave them to your loved ones. So there's a lot to think about when it comes to taxes and your investments.
1: All right, there's the Money Minute. 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
1: 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I'm Joni Ciani. Paul and Larry Welch are here. I love our show for tonight. It may go into next week, too.
2: Or next month.
1: There's a lot to know.
3: We got number one done, right, Joni?
1: Barely.
3: Good job.
1: Retirement timeline and talking about the stages in your life. But I think we've motivated people to go, you know what, maybe I will just find out. Let me just start. So 1-800-908-9334 or shoot us a quick little email at 93FG.com, info@93FG.com. It's a good time. Like when you hit that 50, that is a good time to say, what do I have? What's hanging out there? What's in the bank?
2: What can I do? Some people say, can I afford to do this catch-up contribution?
1: Yeah.
2: And sometimes thinking outside the box, like we just talked, you have this money in the bank, just spend more from the bank and add more to your 401k.
1: Yeah.
2: Sometimes people just can't even think of that because they're too busy.
1: And we get so nervous, especially with how things are costing these days. We're like, I don't know what I'm going to need.
2: Mm-hmm.
1: And a lot of times it's basically, I don't know if I even can contribute. And we know that's the number one rule.
2: Right.
1: You really need to continue to contribute. So we got through age 50.
2: Yeah, not bad.
1: So when you're at age 55, there are things that you can do as well.
2: Right.
1: Correct?
2: Well, 55, there's specific rules. And I remember a listener called and he goes, Paul, I just hit the double nickels. What do I do now? I'm like, 55.
1: Okay. Wow. Okay. Yeah.
2: So 55, there's one specific rule where when it comes to, in regards to withdrawing from your retirement plan without an extra 10% tax penalty, Joni. So it's just something good to know.
1: I didn't even know that there was. Okay.
2: Yeah. So if you're, you know, everybody more or less understands if with retirement accounts, IRAs and even Roth IRAs for the growth and 401ks, 403bs, if you withdraw that money before age 59 and a half, not only is it income taxable, because most of that money's been, you know, not taxed yet, but also there's an extra federal 10% tax penalty.
1: Ooh.
2: So if you're under 50...
1: Under what kind of accounts?
2: Well, any retirement account, whether it's a 401k, 403b, IRA.
1: Yeah.
2: With Roth IRAs, you're only talking about the growth, but basically if you're under 59 and a half, you know, you pay ordinary income taxes, say you're in the 20% tax bracket, and then you pay an extra 10%. Now you're at 30%. And if the state has a Commonwealth of Massachusetts, another 5%, you're at 35% taxes. So the government does that because they're trying to have people not withdraw from their retirement accounts because they want them to have it for retirement.
1: Mm-hmm.
2: So, but there are specific rules that you... it's really for 401ks, 403bs, Joni, and you want to check with your provider and your tax preparer. But basically, if you leave an employer, either get laid off or just leave, but you're 55 and under 59 and a half, if you keep that retirement plan with that employer, so in other words, you can leave an employer and still keep, say, the 401k there, even though you're not an active employee any longer. Well, if you keep it there and you need to withdraw money, but you're 55 or older, but under 59 and a half, you can actually withdraw money from that employer plan without the extra 10% tax penalty.
1: Okay.
2: So that's something good to know, because sometimes when you leave an employer and you're either on your own attracted to roll that over to an IRA, or somebody's persuading you, another professional is persuading you to say maybe roll that over to an IRA, which is fine. You want to know all the pros and cons. But if you're over 55, if you're over 55 and under 59 and a half, and you think you may need to withdraw some of that 401k before you're 59 and a half, then you might want to keep all of it or some of it there. Because once you roll it to an IRA, you'll lose that 10% tax penalty you lose that benefit. You would, when it's in an IRA, you will pay, and when it's in an IRA and you're under 59 and a half, you will pay the extra 10% penalty. But if you keep it in the former employer 401k, you will not.
1: So that's another thing when you're sitting down with a professional like you, that's a fiduciary and a financial advisor, and you already have this knowledge, because somebody totally can come in going, all right, so I got this. I'm going to roll this over. And if you go, oh, okay, hold on. Mm-hmm. Hold on. That's a rule that you...
2: You should, when everybody, if anybody's, you know, proposing that, you can say, well, what are the advantages and disadvantages?
1: Okay.
2: And if you're over 55 and under 59 and a half, I would hope that professional would explain, well, once you roll over to an IRA, you lose the benefit of withdrawing without the 10% tax penalty.
3: And that's not...
1: That's so important.
3: Mm-hmm. Yeah, that's not something that's often addressed, I would say, in many situations. Mm-hmm.

0: because, but if you, you know, it either could be out of convenience, Joni, I guess, if, it, you know, if you are 55 and whatever reason you got laid off or you just decided to stop working for a year or two and the understanding, hey, if I keep my money here in the 401k, I can make withdrawals from this. I'm going to have to pay taxes, but I'm not going to have to pay any additional penalty.
1: Okay.
0: Or it could be a situation where you got laid off and you really do need the money.
2: Mm-hmm.
0: And so in that situation, it is a great benefit to understand what Paul just explained, because most, that's not something that's talked about every day in the financial

0: either.
1: Right.
0: But most people would not even understand that. But a good understanding and a benefit that comes along with that is very helpful for someone who may need to take some withdrawals for 6 months or a year or something. And just, but if they had just quickly rolled it over to an IRA,
2: without
0: understanding this type of benefit, then they would lose that ability. And then if they really did need the money, not only are they going to have to pay taxes, but they're going to have to pay an additional 10%. So that's why these little, that's why these rules are important. They're not so little, it's just important to understand.
1: Well, and I think what's really important is that if you're being able to sit down and talk to you, because you already have this information. So if somebody was thinking about that and they're like, yep, look how smart I am, I'm just going to roll that over to my IRA, you might stop and go, well, hold on, do you think you're going to need that?
2: Right.
1: You would ask that question.
2: And that's what we do as a fiduciary, always, you know, whatever's in the client's best interest, of course. But the other thing is, a lot of times it's not even an issue. No, I'm not going to need to withdraw. I got plenty of money in the bank, or I got a new job or whatever. But sometimes, hey, I might need to withdraw some of it. And there are strategies. Like, say you have, just for example, I don't know, $700,000 in that 401k and you're 57. And you're like, well, you know, I may need to withdraw maybe $50,000 this year and $50,000 next year before I turn 59 and a half. And you want to roll that over. Well, usually you can roll over a portion. If it's $700,000, you can roll over $600,000 to an IRA and keep $100,000 in there and just withdraw from that $100,000 over the next 2 years. So
1: again, sitting down and having a very customized, personalized conversation
2: for whatever your objectives are.
1: Well, because you might be eyeing your different buckets of money that you've accumulated over the years, and you might look at one and go, yeah, I'll use that one for Joey's tuition that year. And just thinking, because all you're seeing is the bottom line, here's my balance, okay, I'll use that for this, not understanding that if you take it out,
2: once you might lose a benefit if you're not sure what the rules are.
1: Right, right. It's really important, and it's nice that you have that level of oversight. Okay, we still have a lot more to come.
2: Oh, yeah.
1: We haven't even gotten to 59 and a half, Larry.
0: I know.
1: We'll be back. We've got more coming up right after this.
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1: It's the Money Minute. I'm Joni Ciani with Paul and Larry Welch, 93 Financial Group. All week we've been talking about the five essential items that we all need to accomplish for our retirement. We talked about income is number one, number two, investments, number three, taxes. What's number four?
2: Well, number four, Joni, is legacy. You know, you want to live your life to the fullest, right? But leave the most you can to your loved ones. So when it comes to legacy planning, it's really estate distribution. And there's advanced estate planning that is very important to look at. Different types of trust, then they get into healthcare proxies, powers of attorney. So when it comes to estate distribution, there's probate. Probate is time and money, and there's ways of addressing that. And then it gets into estate taxes. Is there a way to eliminate or avoid or lower estate taxes? And then it gets into estate distribution, leaving assets in the bloodline. So there's a lot to consider.
1: All right, there's the Money Minute. Join us every Saturday from 6 to 8 here on WBZ. 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
1: And we're back with Family Financial Focus on WBZ News Radio 1030. I'm Joni Ciani. Paul and Larry Welcher here. Boy, it really is funny. We're just like laughing during the commercial. How much information we really need to wrap our heads around. Mm-hmm. And honestly, if you're not in the world of financial advising, you don't think of everything.
2: Yeah.
1: But that's where you come in.
3: Wouldn't have the knowledge to think about everything. You're too busy with life, Joni, right. and your career and all that. I mean, it's hard to keep up with the all the little benefits that might be available to you in the financial world. How are you going to know that?
2: Right. And there's so much information to discuss on any one of these age timelines that we're going over.
1: Right.
2: That's why we just spent 1 hour on just two of them, age 50 and 55, because
3: my goodness,
2: we think, well, what about this? What about that? We want to make sure people understand all that. It's hard to know everything, but you know, we just talked about age 50 and 55. Now we're going to get into, after the news, the other rate we're getting at 59 and a half.
3: Well, right. You know, if you're age 55, what we just went over, the ability to take some money out if you keep it in a 401k and all of that. I mean, that is a benefit, right? But most people would never think about that.
1: They
3: have no reason to really think about it. Mm-hmm. But for the person that circumstance happens in your life, then you have a reason,
1: right?
3: And you want to know that benefit. It's not something, if you Google that, you're just going to get information. You don't know how it applies to your own personal life.
2: Right. Exactly.
3: Understanding how it applies to your life, that's when it becomes a benefit.
1: Well, and that's really where you come in and teaming up with somebody that's got your back, because you don't want to learn that lesson when you get a 1099 mm-hmm. at the end of the following year going, what?
2: What did I do that for?
1: We'll be back right after the news.

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2: It's the Money Minute. I'm Joni Ciani with Paul and Larry Welch, 93 Financial Group. All week, we've been covering the five essential items that we need for retirement. Number one, income. Number two, investments. Number three, taxes. Number four, legacy. What is number five?
3: Number five, Joni, health care. Health care could actually be the largest expense during your retirement, so you want to address that. Number one is just health insurance. You know, do you need private health insurance if you retired before you could start Medicare? And then when it comes to Medicare, there's all the different options. A, B, C, and D. So you want to have some knowledge on that to choose the right option. But then, unfortunately, we always have to think of the future. And what about if there's a catastrophic illness in the future and how to address that? And there's different strategies with that or different types of estate planning with that. So you want to have all of that addressed.
2: All right. There's the Money Minute. 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
5: 55 degrees in Boston at 7 o'clock. Good evening. I'm Suzanne Sawsville. Here's what's happening. We have breaking news out of Washington. There are reports that the White House was put on lockdown this evening after dozens of shots were fired near the building. Secret Service reportedly told the media gathered on the North Lawn to run into the press briefing room shortly before 6:30. Stay tuned to WBZ News Radio for the very latest on this developing story. Meanwhile, President Trump says a deal with Iran, including opening the Strait of Hormuz, has been largely negotiated. President Trump made the announcement on social media, saying final aspects and details of the deal are being discussed and will be announced shortly. President Trump said he had spoken with leaders from across the region, including the Saudi Arabian president and the Israeli prime minister. Meantime, a new report finds Americans have paid nearly $45 billion in extra fuel costs since the start of the war.
6: Researchers at Brown University say the soaring gas and diesel prices were triggered by the disruption of global oil supplies and the blockade of the Strait of Hormuz. The Strait, a critical waterway that carries roughly one-fifth of the world's daily oil supply. The national average for a gallon of gas has climbed more than 50% since the war began on February 28th. President Trump has promised gas prices will come down once Iran agrees to a ceasefire. In New York, I'm Liz Warner.
5: A deadly accident in Braintree involving an MBTA commuter rail train. Transit police say a 58-year-old man driving a black Jeep Cherokee intentionally drove around the safety arm at Grove Street Crossing on the Braintree-Weymouth line just as the train was approaching. The Jeep was hit by the train and the man was pronounced dead at the scene. Grove was being detoured down Columbian Street at a Crossroads pub. Millions of people are hitting the roads, rails, and runways for Memorial Day, despite the somewhat lousy forecast and high gas prices.
7: Memorial Day weekend is supposed to be the unofficial start of summer, but this year's forecast doesn't look anything like that. Folks I spoke to at the rest stop along Route 3 in Plymouth are disappointed, especially after record warm temps earlier in the week.
8: It seems like the good weather has been during the week. During the work week. So yeah, definitely a bummer.
9: Especially with last weekend's weather was really nice. We were hoping it would extend through the week, but we weren't that lucky.
7: It also doesn't help that the average price of a gallon of gas is up over $1.50 from this time last year. Folks I spoke to like Scott are powering through.
9: This was for our 25th wedding anniversary, so it was something we were going to plan to do anyway.
7: You're not going to let gas prices get in the way?
9: Not at all.
7: Gus says it's all just part of life.
10: I don't look at mine when I fill it up because I got to fill it up. There's no point looking at that number and getting depressed.
7: From Plymouth, Kyle Bray, WBZ, Boston's News Radio.
5: In sports, the Red Sox are in action at Fenway Park. Right now, at the bottom of the ninth, the Red Sox are losing to the Minnesota Twins 4-2. 7:03, traffic and weather together. The Subaru Retailers of New England, all-wheel drive, traffic on the threes. What's happening, Lexi?
11: Thanks so much. On Storrow eastbound, there is a little bit of a lingering delay coming off the Leverett Connector as you make your way to the Longfellow Bridge. There was a crash there earlier, and the crash is clear, but traffic is still kind of lingering. That's kind of the story this evening, is that we've got several crashes and disabled vehicle. Most of them are in the clearing stages, but traffic still lingers. There's a disabled vehicle on 93 northbound at Spot Pond, Route 28. And in Waltham, there's a disabled vehicle blocking the left lane on Route 95 at Trapello Road. Then we've got a disabled vehicle still causing problems on the expressway northbound at Southampton Street. Then, other than that, things are looking pretty good. 95 is free and clear most of the way around, except for that one spot in Waltham, but it's getting a lot better. 495 is free and clear, and the Pike is an easy ride out to Worcester and beyond. 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Lexi Mack, WBZ's 24-hour traffic network.
5: And now the four-day WBZ AccuWeather forecast.
12: Cloudy tonight with rain arriving late, mainly holding off until after midnight, low 51, and a breezy and chilly day tomorrow with periods of rain. The rain may be steadiest and heaviest in the afternoon and evening. Watch for flooding in poor drainage areas, low 54. Then for the rest of tomorrow night, some lingering light rain and drizzle, low near 50. For Monday, Memorial Day, a leftover morning shower or two, then becoming warmer as clouds give away some afternoon sunshine, high 68, but lower 70s while inland, and nice and warmer on Tuesday with a mix of clouds and sunshine, high 75. I'm AccuWeather meteorologist Kai Erickson, WBZ, Boston's News Radio.
5: And checking the radar right now in Hingham, it's 58 degrees. In Acton, it's 59. In Haverhill, it's 57. And in Boston, we have cloudy skies and 55 degrees.
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13: It's the Money Minute. I'm Joni Ciani with Paul and Larry Welch, 93 Financial Group. We hear so much about IRAs, Roth IRAs. Should I convert? What do I need? What's the best plan?
3: Well, there's conversions, Joni, and also just contributions, especially around tax season. Should I do a tax-deductible IRA or should I do a Roth IRA? Well, the first question is, how do they work? Well, a tax-deductible IRA, you get the deduction off your taxes for the year, but that money will grow tax-deferred, but when you withdraw it, it's 100% taxable. A Roth IRA, you don't get the tax deduction today, but both the contributions and the growth can come out totally tax-free in the future as long as you abide by the rules. So the benefit is huge in the future. So the question is, which is better? And it really depends on your situation, but usually a good guideline is the younger you are, the more beneficial it may be to do a Roth IRA rather than a tax-deductible IRA.
13: Gotcha. There's the Money Minute. 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
1: 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I'm Joni Ciani. Paul and Larry Welch are here, 93 Financial Group. And again, our number 1-800-908-9334. We are going through the retirement timeline and according to the stages of life. And it's, as we mentioned in the beginning of the first hour, all of a sudden you wake up and you're 50 and you go into shock. And you go, oh, is my picture on the cover of AARP this month? Because that's the age that all of a sudden 50 is the time that we go, oh, I have to seriously think about my retirement.
2: Right.
1: And we have to think about old age. That's a terrible thing. But
3: there's not old never age. Get old. You're just old. Your age is higher, but
1: sometimes
3: not
1: it
3: old.
1: Feels like old age, Paul. Sometimes when I'm out there doing whatever work around the house that I have to do.
4: When you're 50 and then all of a sudden you're 60, you're like, what happened to those 10 years?
1: Oh, I know.
4: That
1: I
4: can
1: know.
4: Be one of the busiest times of your life.
1: Exactly.
2: Right?
1: Or you go like, wait, I used to be able to do, oh, and then all of a sudden you're like, ah. Not so much. But we did get through ages 50 to 55. Another magical date in our chronology here is 59 and a half. All of a sudden, for whatever reason, the government goes, oh, 59 and a half.
2: Yeah, they get that half
1: number.
2: In there. Let's put a half in there to confuse
1: Why?
2: Everybody.
1: Why? So tell us what we need to know at that stage.
2: Well, you know, before the news, we talked about age 55. If you keep an employer plan, if you left the employer, because there's a 10% tax penalty, Joni, when you withdraw money from a retirement plan, a 401k, previous 401k, or an IRA, if you withdraw money before age 59 and a half from that, not only is it taxable, but there's an extra federal 10% tax penalty.
1: Okay.
2: So once you reach the age 59 and a half, and you have to be 59 and a half. In other words, if you turn 59 this year, say your birthday was, I don't know, January 1st, well, you can't withdraw money until 6 months later, until July 1st, mm-hmm. to be exactly 59 and a half. You can't withdraw money in April because you're not 59 and a half yet.
1: Right.
2: But once you're 59 and a half, so of course, check with your tax preparer and your provider, but these are general rules. Once you're 59 and a half, if you need to withdraw money from, say, an IRA or a 401k, it's still taxable, you know, federally taxed. And if you live in a like the Commonwealth of Massachusetts, you got the state tax, but you will not pay that extra 10% tax mm-hmm. penalty.
1: Okay, that's important information.
2: Yeah. And I'm not saying you should do it because you really want to use that money. It should only be an emergency because you mm-hmm. want that money to be there for your retirement, maybe 10, 15 years from now.
1: Right.
2: But it is a 5 years from now, whatever. But anyways, it is a rule or a benefit that's available.
1: But as you're saying, it is when somebody sits down with you personally, you can have that conversation. You can remind them, are you going to need this money? What, mm-hmm. what's going on in your life? And as you said, everyone's different. Some people are leaving one company and going right to another company.
2: Right.
1: That's also an important time to have you sitting with someone because then you can go, oh, okay, let's look at your onboarding mm-hmm. and let's look at what they're offering and let's make sure that we set you up moving forward.
2: Right.
1: Mm-hmm. On that. So.
2: And there are some rules. So people might say, well, I thought I could withdraw money without the 10% tax money. There are certain reasons you may be able to withdraw if you're under 59 and a half, such as if you're on a disability or if you use the money for, say, for education. So there are some rules that even if you're under 59 and a half, you can withdraw money. But generally, if you're under 59 and a half, you will pay that extra federal tax penalty.
1: Okay.
4: And it's good to understand because there's so many different situations that can happen in life for all of us. You know, we all have challenges that we have to face, but sometimes you could be, you know, 59 and a half, and for whatever reason, you're not at your employer anymore, you know, and all that income that you were receiving all of a sudden stopped, and you need some help, you know, with income for your budget before you get another job that might not be paying as much. So depending upon your situation, you might be able to take a little bit from an account like this, an IRA or a 401k, and not have to worry about the additional 10% penalty.
2: The other big option that becomes available for most people when you're 59 and a half is you can have the ability or eligible, if you want to roll over a current employer 401k retirement plan 403b, say, to your own IRA and still contribute, still be an active participant. So in other words, say you've been at an employer for a long time and you have quite a bit of money in that 401k, and you know there's only certain options available in the 401k for investments, or you may be looking to maybe have an advisor like us. I'm not saying we're the ones to do this, but an advisor like with us, we use Schwab as the custodian. So if people want us to help them manage the money, we would open up Schwab IRAs. But of course, if you have a 401k, you'd have to roll that over to a Schwab IRA if it makes sense. And you don't want to go over all the options and the cost or different expenses and all that, but not cost of doing it, but expenses in the investments in your 401k versus an IRA, and that's just disclosures. But anyways, if you're a current employer, I mean, if you have a current employer 401k, you're not eligible to do that, because they say, you know, you're an active participant. What usually most employers, once you reach the age 59 and a half, you're allowed to roll over all or a portion of your 401k, say, to an IRA, but still contribute to that 401k going forward.
4: So and that's important to understand. And the reason that someone might make that type of decision, Joni, let's just say, like Paul said, you worked with your employer for, you know, an amount of years and you've accumulated quite a bit of wealth, let's just say in your 401k, whatever we want to use, but let's just say it's $500,000. Then you say to yourself, okay, so I'm trying to get a better understanding of the investment opportunities that I have now that, let's say it's $500,000 and you're 58 years old and retirement is within 10 years. You say, well, I understand the investment opportunities that I have in this 401k, and they're limited. There might be, you know, 30 different choices, and most of those choices are just what we would call target date funds. And so I'm looking to expand my diversification more than what's available for options in my 401k. So now I'm going to look at investing in an IRA, and I can just roll over this $500,000, not have to be concerned about any taxes or penalty, and I can have it in my own individual IRA. And therefore, now I'm not limited to, let's just say, 30 choices that my 401k offers. I have thousands of choices of where I can allocate this money. So I can diversify in a portfolio more geared to what I'm trying to accomplish. But before you would ever make a decision like that, like Paul said, you have to understand, you know, what you currently have for the investments within. And are those suitable for you, or are you really going to have more opportunity if you roll it over? And we know for sure, because we have people that come in to see us, you know, that they turned this magical age of 59 and a half, and now they're looking to expand the diversification and the wealth that they have accumulated in their 401k plan.
2: And the way that really works, Joni, like say you're contributing, you know, you're 50, over 50, so you're doing the total catch-up contribution and the normal. So you're contributing $32,500 a year into your current employer 401k. And say you have, you know, just for a number, say $700,000 or $750,000 in your 401k, your current employer 401k, you could roll over, say, $700,000 to an IRA and keep $50,000 in the 401k. So now you got $700,000 in an IRA that you can diversify, and you maybe be more conservative if you're looking for a fee-based advisor like us to help you manage that. You know, we do that with our clients. But now you still have $50,000 in the 401k, and you can still contribute, you know, the $32,500 into the 401k going forward. But now you got $700,000 in an IRA, and you're still contributing to the 401k, and maybe the IRA you're more conservative because you want to grow the money but keep it because it's a large amount. But now the 401k, since it's a smaller amount, you can actually be more aggressive with that, because if the market goes down, you don't have $750,000 going down, you only got $50,000 going down. Mm. And when the market is down, it's really good for new contributions. You're buying more shares when the market's down. So there's always strategy behind that.
1: Yeah, I was going to say that is quite the strategy. Mm-hmm. Can you, here's what I've learned since I've been working with you guys. I never realized how many different rules and regulations there are for all the different accounts. Mm-hmm. A brokerage account is different than an IRA, is different than a Roth IRA. So having somebody with the level of oversight that can just ramble off those rules and regulations as you're starting to think about it, that's really, really important. As you're saying, if you want to sit down and go, okay, let's really come up with whatever strategy we might be able to do now that you're 59 and a half.
2: Oh, yeah. I mean, there's, it, like, of course, we help people, we manage people's accounts and do the best we can for them. But it's also a matter of what type of accounts are they and what are the consequences or what are the benefits, like tax-free versus taxable and all of that.
1: Can you roll it over into a Roth IRA?
2: You can, but then it would be 100% taxable, so it wouldn't be a good idea.
1: Okay. We're going to get to that right after this break, but I do want to put that question out there. We'll learn more. We'll be back right after this.

0: 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Nothing artificial about it. 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Guaranteed human.
1: The following is a commercial message.
2: It's the Money Minute. I'm Joni Ciani with Paul and Larry Welch, 93 Financial Group. We're talking about contributing to IRAs. What about a Roth IRA? What do we need to know?
3: Well, contributions, whether it's IRA or Roth IRA, there are limits. The limits are the same. So the question is, how much can I contribute to a Roth IRA? Currently in 2026, the maximum contribution limit is $7,500.
2: Okay.
3: But if you're 50 or older this year, there's what they call the catch-up contribution, which is another $1,100. So if you're 50 or older, it's $86. But then there are income limits. If your income goes over a certain level, you don't qualify to do a Roth IRA. But the good news is you can wait till you do your taxes for the previous year and contribute to a Roth IRA up to April 15th for the previous year. So you can wait to do your taxes to see if you qualify to contribute to a Roth IRA.
2: All right. There's the Money Minute. 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
1: 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I'm Joni Ciani. 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This is a little bit of a special show as we're going through the retirement timeline stages in our life. And as we're laughing, we're like, okay, the first hour, we didn't get through a decade.
2: Yeah, we got through two ages, 50 and 55.
1: Right, right. And I think it really

0: underscores how important it is to put a little time aside to say, I just have to do this. There's a lot I need to learn about retirement. I mean, people know that. We get caught up on, I got a Medicare Advantage. Wait, Social Security? Like, there is so much. And right. We're only doing this really one time in our life. And there's just so much. It's just it's really a good idea to make sure that whoever you're talking to has this broad understanding of the rules, the tax implications, mm-hmm. and what we really want to talk here about tonight is these opportunities
1: right.
0: that will serve you as best as we possibly can.
1: You know, if you
0: can.
1: Think about it, I'm just thinking myself. I mean, all these different ages tonight, you know, all the ages from age 50 up to age 75. Mm-hmm. And we've actually had clients that have been age 50 up to 75 that yeah. have been our clients all those years. And we've helped them with all these different stages in life. So, wow. Now you can start this. Now we want to think about that.
0: That's
1: But
0: such
1: if you didn't have somebody to help you with that, I mean, you might hear about it, but you may not really understand all the options or the rules and how that may benefit you at each of these ages.
0: I think what's really important, and again, because you're a fiduciaries, because that's an important part of your service, is that if you're just sitting down and going, you know what, I came in, I just want to learn a little bit more, this is what I've got, this is my age, this is what I'm thinking, am I even close to getting it right from what I'm thinking?
2: Mm-hmm. Well, a lot of the conversations...
1: You know, full disclosure, I just said we might have had the same clients from 50 to, you know, a client from 50 to 75. I'm not sure if that's exactly true, but we've had clients with all these different ages, I should say.
0: Yeah, generational, yeah. You know, and going through many of the stages,
1: right.
0: You know. But again, being able to sit down and... Because sometimes, Larry, I know you might not understand this.
2: Oh.
0: I have thoughts that go through my head. And I'm like, and then it could be totally wrong, or I'm totally missing one important thing. And that's when you can come in and sit down and go, this is what I'm thinking. Mm-hmm. Am I even close to getting it right?
2: Right. Well, that's why it's important to whoever's coming in to visit with us, Joni, for the first time, let's just say that they might not be aware of all what we're talking about tonight, but
0: right.
2: we are.
0: Yeah.
1: Exactly.
2: So if they're sitting there and we're going over things and we're having, let's just say, a first meeting, they're having a discussion and they're explaining to us that, you know, the items that they have and their statements and all that. And if Paul and I see something that's going to benefit them, we'll tell them right there,
0: right.
2: You know, in that first meeting. But, you know, for us as an investment advisor, we don't rush anything. It's usually when someone comes in to visit with us, we're really appreciative of that. And sometimes it's a result of this show. So we're not going to rush anything, and it's usually a 2 or 3 meeting process, and Paul and I want to benefit them as much as possible. But before they ever even make a decision of using our services, we want to go over everything, you know, and who we are as an investment advisor, what they should expect from us, each position, you know, allocation of their investments, and how we're being compensated, and all of that is all explained before they ever make a decision they're using our services.
0: Right. The philosophy that I started, you know, however many years ago, 3,000 years ago when we started this radio show, was the thing that hit me very early on was, I just don't know what I don't know.
1: Right.
0: You know, I would not...
1: And once you know it, they change the rules. So it doesn't even matter.
0: All right. Yeah. So getting back to different stages, we did hit 50, 55. We've been on 59 and a half. Which is, an odd age.
1: Yeah, and, you know, 59 and a half, again, once you reach that, you have to be 59 and a half, not just 59. But anyways, you can withdraw money from a retirement account without that extra federal 10% tax penalty, or you have the option, most likely, to roll over all or a portion of your current employer 401k to an IRA if that's something you may be considering. But talking about that, Joni, of course, many people have multiple 401ks.
0: Yeah.
1: I mean, it's not uncommon for a married couple to come see us, and each spouse has their current 401ks and 3 old employer 401ks. So they each
0: right.
1: have like 4 401ks.
0: Mm-hmm.
1: And those old employer 401ks, you don't even think about it. Well, I don't know. I had one that was a job I had for 5 years, 20 years ago. You know, so,
0: absolutely.
1: Yeah.
0: I mean, I can remember leaving something in a 401k from when I was like 26 to 30.
1: Yeah.
0: And I kept going, What is that? I should do something.
1: Right.
0: And then all of a sudden, I'm 40. That's still been sitting there.
2: Time goes by.
0: Yeah, and I haven't done anything. And now that I have this information in front of you, I'm kicking myself going, oh, can you imagine if I had just back in the day? And so those are the things that you offer such customized oversight with.
1: So what I was going to say with the old employer form case, you could be 59 and a half or 29 and a half. You can roll that over to an IRA. There, you know, you can do whatever you want. Once it's an old employer, whether you change careers or whatever the reason is. So, you know, with old employer 401ks, you want to go over your options, but one benefit people might say, well, if I got three old employer 401ks and it's hard to even keep up with how they're invested every time I go on, I have to create a new password. Well, you could open up one brokerage IRA, say at Schwab, Fidelity, Vanguard. Of course, if you want an advisor to help you like us, whatever custodian they're using, we use Schwab. But you could roll over all of those into one IRA. And now you have one IRA, and you can still be very well diversified. You know, whether it's one account or 10 accounts, you know, you can have one investment or 50 investments.
0: Wow. Yeah.
1: So it's not really how many accounts you have to diversification. It's how the account is invested. But anyways, that's a better way usually to keep track of things because it's all in one IRA.
0: Mm-hmm.
1: Sometimes, you know, there's other options. Like say you have, these may be for younger people and they have, they worked at one career for 2 years and they have not a huge amount of money in a 401k and they just get a new employer with a new 401k. You could roll over the old employer 401k usually into the new employer 401k too. So there's different options.
0: Oh,
1: yeah.
0: Okay.
1: So.
0: Yeah. And again, just
1: usually you can do that. You want to check with the provider, but
0: But again, sitting there and being what would be best for me?
1: Mm-hmm.
0: Can that young person roll it over into a Roth IRA? If it's
1: It depends. It could be taxable, but they could do that.
0: Okay.
1: Yeah. But So anyways, with old employer plans, whether they're old employer 401ks, 403bs, thrift savings plans, you can really do whatever you want with them.
0: Mm.
1: Yeah.
0: Are there things to be aware of if you're talking to a different type of an advisor that's not a fiduciary and somebody's recommending a different product to sign?
1: Well, I mean, fiduciary, that's just our license as an investment advisor. I mean, there's other licenses, registered representative, insurance licenses. So they're all licensed professionals and hopefully doing the right thing for you. But you want to do your due diligence and make sure whatever they're propose and make sense to you and how they're going to be compensated and all that.
0: Yeah. Right. Okay. Yeah. It gets very, very scary if it's a big chunk of money.
1: Oh, yeah. You want to do the right thing with it. Yeah.
0: So asking certain questions.
2: Yes.
0: About...
2: And interview different planners. And like you say, Joni, understand before you make any transactions, you know, we're talking about people's wealth.
0: Yeah.
2: Their wealth that they've been able to accumulate in their life.
0: Right.
2: At their 401ks and being disciplined and contributing and all of that. So you don't want to make any quick decisions on how you, different type of investment accounts or different type of advisors. You want to do your own due diligence and make sure that you're confident and they are able to give you what you are trying to accomplish in your financial life.
1: And these rules I'm going over, this is not, you know, just to do with a professional. These are just general rules. Like, you know, even if you do your own investing, you could open up an IRA and just roll it over. But if you're using a professional, of course, you want to know how they're going to help you and how they're going to be compensated and all of that. Yeah.
0: Okay. I mean, call me crazy. I don't really feel like listening to a ChatGTP AI advisor who may say something. And I'm like, I don't know where you got that information from.
1: Right, exactly.
0: I can't follow up.
1: Yeah.
0: I can't.
1: So there's difference between getting information and, you know, when you use a professional, we're not the only ones that do this, but, you know, we might have different recommendations that you may not have thought about with any options you're trying to consider.
0: Yeah. Well, we don't even know what those options are.
1: Right.
0: All right. We've got more coming up. We'll be back right after the break.

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1: I'm Emma Friedman with a quick check of the stories trending right now in WBZ News Radio 1030. Millions of people are on the roads, rails, and runways for Memorial Day weekend. Despite the messy forecast and high gas prices, WBZ's Kyle Bray has more from Plymouth.
2: Memorial Day weekend is supposed to be the unofficial start of summer, but this year's forecast doesn't look anything like that. Folks I spoke to at the rest stop along Route 3 in Plymouth are disappointed, especially after record warm temps earlier in the week.
3: It seems like the good weather has been during the work week, so yeah, definitely a bummer.
1: A cat that bit a person in Rhode Island tests positive for rabies. Rhode Island health officials say the stray cat tested positive on Friday, 2 days after the bite. Officials say the person who was bit has started post-exposure rabies treatment. Boston police make an arrest 9 days after a shooting in Dorchester that left a person badly injured. The suspect is set to face assault, weapons, and ammunition charges in Roxbury District Court. I'm Emma Friedman.
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1: And we're back with Family Financial Focus on WBZ News Radio 1030. I'm Joni Ciani. Paul and Larry Welch are here. 1-800-908-9334. Have we reached age 60 yet?
2: Here we are, age 60. What happened the last 10 years, Joni?
1: I don't know. But as we've been going through again, we're doing a little bit of a special report here on the retirement timeline and really trying to, you know, pull some threads at the different stages in your life, maybe reminding you about things that you should be asking about or you should be aware of, whether, you know, it's usually when you're 50 is when you wake up and go, oh, I got to start thinking about this. And as we've learned in the past hour and a half, basically, is there's so much to learn.
2: Right.
1: But the most important thing is how much you already know, because this is your career. This is your job. You're up to speed on the tax laws, on all the implications, all the different options.
2: Keeping up with the rules. So,
1: yeah.
2: And that's the thing. That's what's so important, because age 60, all of a sudden last year, there became a new option available. And with age 60 for retirement plans, 401ks, 403bs, they now have the super catch-up contributions.
1: Okay.
2: You know, catch-up contribution was 50 or older.
1: Mm-hmm.
2: When you turn 60, and of course the government makes it very confusing. It's not just over 60. You have to be turn 60 this year, so 60, but under age 64. So if you're 60 to 63.
1: Why do they make it so difficult?
2: They have the super catch-up contribution.
1: Wow.
2: Yeah, they like to keep it confusing, don't they? Why don't they just say if you're over age 60? What happens at age 64? It doesn't make any sense to me, but anyways.
1: So explain that. So you hit 60, and you're like, I'm kind of thinking. Mm-hmm. It's getting close.
2: I'm closer than I was at 50 now, I think. Yeah.
1: So what would be the benefits of a super catch-up?
2: Well, you can add more money to your 401k. So we talked about earlier this evening, you know, when you hit 50, you have the regular contribution, which this year in 2026 is $24,500 if you're under age 50, but they have the catch-up contribution, which is another $8,000 for age 50 or older.
1: Mm-hmm.
2: So that would be a total of $32,500. But if you're between 60 and 63, rather than just do the $8,000, they have what's called the super catch-up contribution, which instead of $8,000, the max is $11,250. So the maximum contribution, instead of being $32,500, the maximum contribution with $11,250 catch up is a total of $35,750. So that's good to do if you can afford to do it.
1: Right.
2: Yeah.
1: And as you're saying, then it always doubles when it's a couple, right? Then when you have marriage.
2: Well, if you have both spouses are employed and they can contribute that much,
1: so and again,
2: I mean, just think about that. A married couple, if they're 60 to 63 and they both can afford to contribute the $35,750, that's $71,000 a year.
1: Yeah.
2: That's more than they were probably earning 20 years ago. Now that's how much they can contribute to their retirement plan.
1: Right.
2: Yeah.
1: And that investment, and invested wisely in a well-diversified portfolio, that really can add up.
2: Oh, yeah. Well, that's why the government's allowing you to do it. They know people are getting closer to retirement. Most people are not going to receive pensions. So guess what? Whatever you save in your retirement plans, that is going to be your pension.
1: Yeah. And I just, again, you know, a lot of times we talk about married couples and how everything is doubled, you know, except for the expenses, right? So your investments, you can be doubling, you can be putting that
2: hopefully
1: money in.
2: Yeah.
1: But your expenses, if you're just one single person in a house.
2: You mean married has double of everything, but
1: yeah,
2: single person, you don't have double the income, but you still got the same amount of expenses almost.
1: Yeah, no.
2: So that's why it's more important even to take care of yourself. And we understand that. You know, we have many single clients, and they come in to see us. They say, Paul, you know, I got to get this right. I have nobody else to rely on but you.
1: Exactly.
2: So we understand the importance of our guidance with that.
1: And the partnership.
2: Yeah.
1: A lot of us have gone through, you know, this past year, and all of a sudden you're like, wait, how much was the heating? How much was the how did it, huh? So there's a lot of that's gone on. And, you know, according to the statistics, this year, just because of tariffs, it was like the average household spent an extra $1,700 a year. That just kind of creeped into your budget there.
2: Yeah.
1: That you know, so we don't have a lot of control over what's going on in the world.
2: And single people, I mean, they may even have more expenses. Like,
1: yeah.
2: Well, I can't do certain things. I need a landscaper or plow for the driveway. And then the other thing, their other responsibilities don't go away. They may have children that, you know, they may be supporting one way or the other, or grandchildren or parents. So it's a lot when you're a single individual.
1: Right.
3: That's why it's important, in our opinion, obviously for all of us, Joni, is to we're going over a lot of benefits at different stages of life that are available to you if you are aware of them. But for all of us, that's why it's important to understand our investment portfolio, right? Because we want to understand that and have the portfolio that's going to be best suited for what we're trying to accomplish in our own financial life. And many times for Paul and I, that's, we're talking about people who are retired or about to retire or retire within, you know, the next 5-10 years. And a lot of the conversations, a lot of the discussions we're having right now is just benefits that are available. But many times people are hearing this basically for the first time. It's like, I never knew I could do that.
1: Right.
3: I never knew that benefit was available to me.
1: Mm-hmm.
3: Or I didn't understand the investments that I currently have, and I didn't know there was more diversification, more opportunities out there. I just was not aware of that.
1: Well, I think a lot of people just didn't even know that there are different rules and different options,
3: right,
1: and things change depending on what birthday you just celebrated.
2: Right. Well, like Larry just said, you know, it's important to know how you're invested appropriately for yourself. What good is it putting in more money if you're not invested the best you can be for your objectives? So that's very important. But talking about rules, Joni, just to go over again, I mentioned earlier this evening that there's a new rule with catch-up contributions. That's whether you're 50 or older with the extra $8,000, or 60 to 63, the extra $11,250. If your previous year income was over $150,000, those catch-up contributions have to be Roth contributions instead of pre-tax, which is not a bad thing. Like we talked about earlier, you have two different buckets of money growing, but that's generally the rule now.
1: But again, how would we know about that rule unless we sit down and...
2: Well, the 401k provider would probably tell you that has to be Roth, you know, if you're going to be adding, if your income was over 150 with the employer last year.
3: Because that way the IRS gets a little bit of tax money.
2: Exactly.
1: There you go.
2: Yeah.
1: There you go. Well, you know, we were joking that, you know, all of a sudden you wake up at 50 going like, okay, I got to pay attention. When you wake up at 60, it's like, wait.
2: I'm glad I woke up.
1: Number one, I'm glad I woke up. On the other hand, you're like, oh, I got to get serious. Like, this is, okay, I should have done that 10 years ago or 5 years ago. But now, like, I really am, I'm just years away from...
2: You're in the red zone, we call it. You're getting close.
1: Right. Can we, did you want to add more to the 60? Because I'm
2: I could go on forever, Joni.
1: All right. I just want to take us to year 62.
2: Okay.
1: And all of a sudden, this thing that we've been hearing about called Social Security is now a possible option.
2: Well, actually, it's even possible at age 60.
1: Oh, God.
2: But for an unfortunate event, if you're a widow, you can start, you know, widow benefits as early as age 60. You know, say if your spouse passed away, or even an ex-spouse if you were married more than 10 years with that individual. And

0: you're not remarried. But if you start benefits at age 60, it's going to be significantly less than taking it, say, at full retirement, age 66 and 10 months, or even at 62. So it's a benefit that's available, but I would really caution to do it because you're going to get significantly amount less. And just like age 62 that we're going to get into, that's before full retirement age election for Social Security. And if you're still working and your wages go over a certain level, they start deducting your benefits. Mm. So you really have to understand that.
1: Yeah. Well, and again, that's just usually that first opportunity, and that's your first opportunity to do that dive into, okay, I just turned 62. Now I need to learn all about these options and the implications and the tax implications.
2: Right.
1: And you have to get a full textbook understanding.
0: Yeah, most people aren't even considering the 60, which is good because most people, well, hopefully you're not a widow, but you know, some people are.
1: Yeah.
0: But then, of course, age 62 that we can get to after the break, that's anybody. You can start Social Security, early Social Security benefits beginning at age 62.
1: All right. Very interesting. I have some friends that are collecting. Mm-hmm. We'll be back right after this break.
3: The following is a commercial message.
1: It's the Money Minute. I'm Joni Ciani with Paul and Larry Welch, 93 Financial Group. Now we're talking about what we need to know when we're ready to take out money from a Roth IRA.
0: And that's the reason you put money in, Joni, because the Roth IRA withdrawals can be totally tax-free as long as you abide by the rules, which you have to be 59 and a half, and you have to have opened a Roth IRA at least 5 years previous. But with that, all the contributions plus the growth can come out totally tax-free, where IRAs or 401ks, it might be totally taxable. 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The contributions can come out anytime. 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You just can't withdraw the $30,000 until you're 59 and a half.
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1: And we're back with Family Financial Focus on WBZ News Radio 1030. I'm Joni Ciani. Paul and Larry Welch are here. This has been like a college course.
2: There you go, Joni.
1: The past 2 hours here, we're doing the retirement.
3: Your retirement time. College education.
1: It really is. You really do need, I mean, they have like some of these, you know, I see at the local high school, learn about this, learn about that. And it really is important. We're hoping that you
3: learn all about Medicare. I'd rather get a colonoscopy.
1: So we're talking about the retirement timeline stages in life and really what we need to know from we started 2 hours ago with 50 and we're just at 62 now. So make sure you join us again next week because we will be following up on this. But as I mentioned, you know, all of a sudden, 62 is usually the age that people start to hear about, okay, there is an option of Social Security. I have some friends in New York that were firefighters that have a pension that have the, and then they're like, well, I'm going to take it at 62 because I've got this pension, because everyone is in a different scenario, you know? Mm-hmm. And but I can't make more than 20 grand. So a lot of people, once they start to dig into this, they start to learn. What should we know about this if we're
3: when it comes to Social Security, you know, full retirement age, basically 66 and 10 months. And if you're born 1960 or later, it's going to be 67. So, but you can start Social Security as early as age 62, early benefits. Just because you can doesn't mean you should, though.
1: Right. So what are those questions we should be asking?
3: Well, the first thing is just numbers to numbers, Joni. If you start at 62, of course, you're not going to get your full retirement benefit because you're starting almost 5 years earlier.
1: Yeah.
3: And so you could receive approximately maybe 30% less because between 62 and full retirement age, almost 67 now, the benefit increases about 6% per year for every year you defer.
1: Okay.
3: So 6 times 5 is 30, of course. So numbers to numbers, you'll get significantly less. But then numbers to numbers, yeah, I'm getting less, Paul, but I also got 5 years of benefit because I started at 62. Mm-hmm. So you can do all kinds of calculations for that. But more importantly, you know, 62 is not our parents' 62, and most people are still working at 62.
1: Yeah.
3: And if you take early Social Security benefits before full retirement age, which basically, you know, this year is 66 and 10 months, there's wage earnings limits. If your wages go over a certain level, then the wages are not that, you know, high. I think it's 24,000 or so, 24,480 this year. If your wages go over that, and you started Social Security for early retirement before full retirement age, 62 to say 66 and 10 months, then if your wages go over 24,480, for every $2 over that, they deduct $1 of your benefit.
1: Mm.
3: So if you're working, you know, you may give almost all of it or most of it back.
1: Right.
3: If you're working, it's almost a no-brainer. You don't start Social Security.
1: Mm-hmm.
3: Once you reach full retirement age, you can earn as much as you want, and they don't deduct any benefits.
1: Okay.
3: But if you're considering starting Social Security at 62 to, say, 66 and 10 months, early retirement benefits, you just want to understand, first of all, you're going to get less, and second of all, if you're still working, there's wage earnings limits.
1: Oh, I have a question.
2: Mm-hmm. Ooh, we like questions.
1: Hand raised. So, okay, here's a scenario. What if you're married,
2: mm-hmm.
1: you're 62, your spouse is 66,
3: mm-hmm.
1: they're going to still work until full retirement, but I'm 62, you're working, I'm not. Can I take the Social Security at that point?
3: Yeah.
1: If
3: so
1: I'm
3: what
1: living
3: I was just
1: off of somebody yeah, else's money.
3: Good question. Good question, Joni. When I say wage earnings limits, that's just your wages. In other words, if you start Social Security at 62 and your spouse is working, that has no relevance to your wages. So as long as you're not working, you will not get a deduction from your benefit because it's only wage earnings. It's not total earnings with
1: it's
3: you
1: not.
3: And your spouse or even other earnings such as investment income or withdrawing from an IRA. It's only wage earnings limits.
2: And
1: wow.
2: that example, a question you just had, Joni, that's a real life situations,
1: right?
2: That we have discussions with our clients when they're looking at electing Social Security. Should I do it now? Should I wait? Am I, my husband is going to still work. I'm not. Should I elect mine and he'll keep working and all of that? And you're just little question right there. If you're, if her husband was 66 or 67, then his benefit's going up each year as long as he doesn't elect it. And then, you know, you just got to think of everything. But, you know, one, if he were unfortunately to pass away, then she would either get her Social Security or his, whatever is more. So, so one would assume that his would be more because he's still working and he hasn't elected yet. So that could be a benefit when you're talking about the whole family situation. But there might be other times where say, no, it doesn't make sense to elect it for this reason or for another reason. So it's good to have the conversation, obviously, before electing Social Security, before you make any quick decisions.
3: And, you know, part of the added value, of course, the backbone of our firm is, you know, managing our clients' money for the small fee, 1% per year. But what good is growing their money if they don't take advantage of the most beneficial options with other income sources like

Social Security or maybe pensions or whatever it is. So we have very detailed discussions with our clients and even new people coming in and go over the numbers and the strategies when it comes to choosing Social Security. Like, because like Larry just said, you know, one spouse may take it at 62, as early as 62, if he or she's not working, it doesn't, you know, you don't have to worry about giving back any benefits because it's only wage earnings limits. But the other spouse, we're going to get into future ages, but you could wait all the ways up to age 70 to start Social Security to get the maximum benefit. But again, it's a numbers game. Yeah, you wait till 70.

0: you're 62 or even full retirement, age 66 in 10 months. But the other spouse wait till 70, even though they're giving up those years. But sooner or later, there's going to be one surviving spouse, Joni, unfortunately. And the surviving spouse gets the greater of the two benefits. So for a spouse that, you know, might have started as early as 62, yeah, you know, he or she's getting less. But if the husband waited, the other spouse, husband or wife, waited to at least full retirement age, or, you know, all the ways up to age 70, they know that at some time they're going to jump up to the highest benefit, because when there's a surviving spouse, you get the higher of the two.
1: Have you done, or when you sit down with people, with a couple like that, do you do the math to say, like, okay, I'm 62, I'm going to take mine now, but I don't really need it because my husband's got a really good salary?
2: Yes.
1: And do the, like, what would it be if you took that and invested it?
0: Absolutely. I just had a review last week, and not only is it starting, he's going to start his Social Security, not 62, I think it's 64, but also he has a couple of old employer pensions that he's going to start. And he could wait, you know, for another year or two to start Social Security in the pension, but we went over the numbers. It's not a huge decrease by starting it a year or two earlier. And he's still working, his wife's working, so he's going to take that extra money, about $3,000 a month, and invest it. So he'll have that money growing.
1: Wow.
0: So that's a great question, Joni.
1: Yeah. All right. We've got more coming up, and we'll be right back.
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1: It's the Money Minute. I'm Joni Ciani with Paul and Larry Welch, 93 Financial Group. Tell me a little bit about Roth 401ks.
2: Yeah, Joni, most people are familiar with Roth IRAs, but now most employer plans, 401ks and 403bs offer Roth contributions, which can be a huge benefit. 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
1: 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I'm Joni Ciani. It's been a bit of a special report. We're doing the retirement timeline and the stages in life. And we started 2 hours ago. Right.
2: We did good. We got through half, one through five.
1: Yeah, well, we got through.
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0: out of up to age 62, and there's so much more. And again, I think it just really underscores how important it is to work closely with a dedicated financial advisor so that you're saying, oh, this is all this stuff that I had so many questions for so many years. Mm-hmm. And I can sit down and be heard.
1: Right. So next week, you know, we're going to go through the next five.
0: We'll get there.
1: We'll get there.
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2: It's the Money Minute. 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
3: Yeah, it can be beneficial, but you have to understand the issues with that. So yeah. A Roth conversion, you're converting an IRA that's fully taxable to a Roth IRA that can be totally tax-free withdrawals in the future. But it's very painful to do that today. In other words, whatever you convert to a Roth, that would be a taxable event today. If you converted $100,000 of an IRA to a Roth this year, you're going to get a 1099 for $100,000, and it's going to be taxable. So it may not be as wise to do that, but you could do a portion. You might do, say, $20,000, $25,000 a year from an IRA to a Roth without going into the next highest tax bracket.
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5: 55 degrees in Boston at 8 o'clock. Good evening. I'm Al Griffith, and here's what's happening. A man is dead after his Jeep Cherokee collides with an MBTA commuter rail train in Braintree this afternoon at around 5 o'clock. Now, Transit Police saying the 58-year-old driver intentionally drove around the crossing gate and warning lights as the train was approaching Commerce Drive Crossing on Grove Street. Authorities also saying that all of the crossing safety devices were activated at the time of the crash. The driver was pronounced dead as a result of the injuries he sustained from the impact. Transit Police and the MBTA offering condolences to the victim and his family and friends. The U.S. Secret Service lifting the lockdown at the White House less than an hour after shots were fired late this afternoon near the corner of Pennsylvania Avenue and 17th Street. Now, that's only about a block west of the executive mansion. President Trump was at the White House at the time of the shooting today, and reports say the shooter was taken out by U.S. Secret Service agents who returned fire immediately after the gunshots were first reported. There is no confirmation of any injuries. Eyewitnesses report that nearly 40 shots were fired a little after 6 o'clock Eastern time this evening, and those on the White House grounds were immediately taken to the West Wing, where they were told to shelter in place. Honoring Memorial Day, more than 37,000 American flags representing fallen service members from Massachusetts have been planted on Boston Common this weekend as a tribute to fallen U.S. service members